0: tell you, Your Popeness, your predecessor was a lot more recognizable. I don't think I'd recognize your picture if you didn't have the suit on.
1: Yeah.
2: Saying maybe I need to hire a new PR firm.
3: That's not a bad idea.
0: Yeah, I think so.
3: Maybe you on Celebrity Jeopardy.
2: Jeopardy.
0: Hey, can you dance?
2: Alex, I'm going to go potpourri.
1: Hey, yeah, Tom's got it. Dancing with the Stars.
0: Dancing with the Stars.
2: Oh, the Pope could have cut a rug.
3: Can oh, yeah?
2: You? Oh, I could have kicked some major ass on that show.
0: Can you? I think a tour is the way to go. The last Pope did it. Remember the promos we used to have?
3: Oh, yeah.
2: I came over. I played at St. Louis.
3: He played all the big venues,
0: We'll
3: too.
0: Give you the whole seat, but you'll only need the edge. It's the Pope in concert.
2: We'll give you the whole pew, but you only need the edge.
0: Something like that, yeah.
1: You can't play that anymore, can
0: you? No, we couldn't have played it once.
4: We only played it once.
1: And that was hysterically funny, and I'm Catholic.
3: Apparently that was enough.
2: Such a fine line between a comedy and a blasphemy.
4: Boy, I want that stitched into a pillow.
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0: We were talking earlier about blind hunters. This is a situation in which quality hunters are helping out blind people, and they have all kinds of safety precautions.
4: In Ruston, Louisiana.
0: And I asked if they had the beepers on the deer so they could find him the way they have those beepers in blind softball, and you guys have all been ridiculing me for mentioning it. I believe we have a guy on the phone who is blind. Is that correct? Does he know about softball? Okay, good. Line three.
4: Oh, he's blind? Hello, how are
3: morning.
4: You?
3: Morning, Bob and Tom Show. Hello.
7: Good.
3: Hi, who's this?
7: This is Shannon Childry.
3: Hey, hi, Shannon, how are you?
4: Can you hear us okay?
7: Yes.
3: He's not deaf.
0: Hey, Shannon, I have an idea. I own a gun. Can you come over here and we'll have chick talk and you shoot and see if you can hit him?
4: You know what?
3: All right. Hey, blind, see what happens.
4: Blind, he loves being picked on. Blind people don't want to be singled out like they're handicapped. Am
0: Shannon,
4: I right?
0: Have you ever played blind softball?
7: Yes, I have.
0: Okay, can you please explain to everybody how it works?
7: Well, basically, it's the same rules as regular baseball or softball. It's played on the same field, except when you hit the ball, you only run. There's only two bases instead of second base or home, and the umpire decides which base you're going to run to. You never know, and he presses a button, and the bases look like football tackling dummies, and they have beepers in them too. So as soon as you hit the ball, you have to listen to which base goes off, and you have to hit that base before the other team picks up the ball.
3: So wouldn't you run into a base instead of onto a base?
4: I have a question. Is the other team in the field, the defensive team, are they blind as well?
7: Yes.
4: Yeah. Well, that's got to take quite a while.
3: I bet it's easy to give a steal sign.
0: These are all very funny questions, aren't they, Shannon? Okay. I have a question. When you hit the ball, wouldn't it be pretty possible to smash one of the blind people out in the field right in the face?
4: Easily.
7: And then the team that's on defense, they have two people, what are called spotters out there, and they're from their team, and they yell.
0: Duck. They yell duck?
7: They yell duck.
4: So far, you're the only guy playing who's blind. Okay?
3: You yell duck when you're hunting, not when you're playing baseball.
0: Shannon, I've had my hand broken playing softball, and I could see the ball coming at me.
3: Have you ever heard a player say, the last thing I remember was this beep?
7: There's been some pretty good collisions.
3: I'll bet.
7: These tournaments, there's always injuries.
0: Now, Shannon, once again, we're speaking with Shannon, who's a gentleman who happens to be blind. Do the blind teams have really cool, like, blind names?
7: No, not really.
0: They don't like what incorporate
4: do you mean?
0: That.
4: You mean like the bats? Or,
0: like the White Canes instead of the White Sox?
7: No, nothing that.
3: The White Canes.
0: I don't know. I'm just
3: okay, you know what? Wait a minute. You know what? There's a nice little warm room for you in hell. Just waiting.
4: So how many people during the game are actually blind?
7: Everybody, except your sighted help. Everybody else.
3: You guys have dogs on the field?
7: No, the dogs can't.
3: We were okay until Rusty tripped us.
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4: 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We're in the O'Reilly Auto Parts Studios.
11: Auto Putz?
0: Nice.
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6: 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We need to start filming the putting contest we've got going on in the back here.
1: Chick is on fire.
6: I make at least two every day.
12: Yeah, you're very good.
1: I'm really amazing. Good.
12: Oscar's gotten amazing. Very good.
6: Oscar's very good.
1: I haven't tried.
0: So I'm, busy, I'm busy preparing.
1: Maybe.
6: You know how I prepare? I start my alpha waves going.
12: Yes.
6: I take my mind off of things.
12: Good for you.
0: Do you know? Good for you. Congratulations.
6: Yes, yes, I do.
12: It's important.
6: Now, there's Chrissy. There's Pat Godwin. There's Josh Arnold. Ace Cosby. I'm Chick. Hello, Tom.
0: Now, it's time to get to a new segment. Words you can't say on the radio that we can now say on the radio because of the nature of this story.
6: Luckily, you haven't built it up.
0: I am positive. This is legitimate. I've Googled everything. I've done my homework.
6: Hey, I'm game.
12: Yeah, me too.
1: Pair of blue tits have sparked a hubbub at a pub in Essex, England.
0: Read it slower.
6: Blue tits.
12: Your bra is too tight.
6: way too tight.
13: Heard a blue vein before.
6: Oh, you like the blue vein, don't you? Do you like?
0: I do like a blue vein. Could we get? This is an important story.
1: The blue tits were apparently shacking up inside a wall-mounted ashtray at the pub. They are, of course, a bird. Staff at the Mulberry Tree Pub discovered the tiny bird's nest in early April while cleaning outdoor ashtrays. Instead of removing it, workers quickly taped off the area, posted a warning sign to protect the birds while they raised their chicks.
0: Chicks.
6: They raised their cheeks.
0: Now, you want to explain what the blue tit is?
1: Yes, the blue tits are small, colorful songbirds common across the UK.
12: I thought it was when women get turned on and then you just stop doing things with them and then they get blue tits.
6: It can happen.
12: They get the birds.
1: The small birds are known for nesting in tight, sheltered spaces, including tree holes, mailboxes, pipes, and unusual man-made spots like flower pots or
6: very
1: the before-mentioned ashtray.
12: Tight tree hole.
1: Pub staff monitored the nest for several weeks, said the birds appeared healthy and undisturbed despite the busy beer garden nearby. The blue tit chicks
0: hatched. Don't lower your voice. You can say it. Give it a full-throated...
12: No, she was trying... Blue tit chicks isn't that easy
1: to say. I was just trying to...
12: Which, by the way, was
0: Blue
12: Tit
0: Chicks is a band. They only play red states, oddly enough.
6: That is odd.
1: The chicks successfully hatched and later left the nest safely.
12: So now we got some smaller blue tits?
1: Yes, little baby blue tits.
0: Yeah. You ever see blue tits in an ashtray at a pub? Somebody's drunk.
6: What about...
12: The last time I saw blue tits, it was a wet t-shirt contest in Anchorage.
6: the baby blue tits are called titlets, aren't they?
1: Maybe.
12: I think so.
13: Yeah. Are they?
12: Yeah, titlets.
6: You ever have a veal titlet?
0: So if it's an ashtray, you've got your tits and your butts.
12: That's right.
1: Yeah.
12: What are those tits doing in those butts?
6: That's what they say.
12: The blue
1: tits. I'm sure you have tufted tits that visit your bird feeder, right?
12: Yes.
1: Mm-hmm.
12: Yeah.
1: Very common in our area.
0: And I guess the blue tit is a protected species.
12: In England.
0: Mm-hmm. Very well known.
1: There they are.
12: There's a picture of you.
0: Aren't they? Yeah, they look like a canary with a blue head.
1: Yep.
6: Are they blue? I don't see the blue.
1: On the head.
0: The crown, the head. Top. See, there's the stripe by the eye, then there's a blue crown.
6: It's a blue jay.
0: Come on, yellow belly. No,
1: it's not a blue jay.
6: What'd you call me?
12: He called you a yellow belly.
6: Hey, underpants. Hey, yellow belly.
12: Hey, liver lips.
0: So they're nesting. Don't the nesting blue tits sound like an improv group in Chicago?
6: I think it sounds like a sex move.
1: Pat has a song.
13: No, my friend does. We'll get him in here. Little Frank Sinatra hasn't been around in a long time.
1: No, Hello, everybody.
0: Oh, Frank's well known for his love of birds.
13: Very much so. Where are my lyrics? They're all the way over here. Who put them all the way over here?
12: the broad. Christy
13: the broad. There we go. Who's on piano making all the clams?
6: Make yourself at home, Frank. Why don't you hit Christy, huh?
13: Nesting. I can say this on the air?
1: Yeah.
13: Right, here we go. Nesting faster, nesting blue tits, hatching our ashtray. Nesting blue tits. That guy's terrible. Carl's away.
6: You need your new keyboard player.
13: Nesting blue tits.
0: There we go.
13: Invaded our pub space. Nothing but blue tits in my face. Why don't these blue tit chicks hatch in the trees where the air is fresh and you catch a nice breeze? Why build a nest in all of that trash? Half-smoked butts and cigarette ash. I'm talking blue tits. Nesting blue tits, I'm sorry.
11: Are you this on guitar?
13: Our producer's having a fit because I keep singing about those nesting blue tits.
11: Oh, thank you, Frank. Yeah, who's your keyboard player?
12: There are some really, they are pretty blue tits.
1: Mm-hmm. Yeah.
12: Have you ever seen the Avatar porn parody?
1: Oh, no.
12: Some really nice blue tits.
6: Are the avatars at any point in that movie topless?
12: Not that I'm aware of.
11: That has to be a subgenre.
12: You know it is.
11: There's got to be some AI-created porno with the Avatar movie people.
6: Alien, having sex with aliens and stuff.
12: Oh, boy.
11: That's got to be a thing, huh?
6: Oh, yeah.
12: Alien sex?
11: That's got to be a fetish.
12: Probably. Yeah.
11: Dress up like a,
12: And once you go gray.
6: Put two words together and it's a fetish.
11: Yeah. Oh, wait a minute. Look at the time. How'd that happen?
12: Look at the time.
6: Greasy staplers. It's a fetish.
11: I see. Now, we have Christy Lee right over there.
1: I have a blue car.
11: You have a blue Hyundai?
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12: 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Just
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11: Thank you very much, Chickster. Coming up, we have another opportunity to use a word you can't use on the radio that is totally legit. 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
6: Crotch critters?
11: We'll find out.
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12: It's not a sexual thing when the dentist puts the X-ray blanket over me and I feel completely comfortable and, you know, that's being restrained in a way.
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6: 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Okay. Yeah.
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6: Hey, welcome back to the Bob and Tom Show. We're in the O'Reilly Auto Parts Studios at the news desk. It's Christy Lee.
7: Hi.
6: There's Pat Godwin.
8: Hey, chick.
6: Just coming off a fabulous Blue Tit song. 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
6: There's Ace Cosby.
10: Hello.
6: I'm Chick McGee. Hello, Tom.
11: Don't forget the bracelets for moms. Steven Singer's got them all. 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And once again, we were reviewing the bird that is nesting right now in the UK, known as the blue tit. And
6: Another tit bird?
7: Yeah, the tufted titmouse.
9: Yeah, there are a few titmouse.
7: Yeah, there are quite a few tit birds.
6: Yeah. Birds as far as the eye could see.
11: Yeah. Mm-hmm. Yeah. Well, we have another opportunity play with the American language with this story coming from Christy Lee.
7: AMC Theaters is launching a new live concert experience. 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
9: Smart.
7: They're coming from a stage in Lititz, Pennsylvania.
6: Oh, yeah.
11: L-I-T-I-T-Z.
6: Yeah. It's Lititz. Been mispronounced. I don't know if it was mispronounced on purpose.
11: It's Lititz, Pennsylvania, isn't it?
8: I didn't hear it pronounced like that.
11: That's how you spell L-I-T-I-T-Z.
9: You sound like a Frenchman.
7: L-I-T-I-T-Z. Lititz.
6: It's Lititz. Yeah.
7: Mm-hmm. Right?
11: Oh, it's Lititz, not Lititz?
6: Yeah. No.
11: Oh, well, then what a stupid story. I'm not going to go see
6: it. You can pronounce it Lititz if you'd like.
9: Are you a Lititz man or a Lebut man?
11: Yes, it's from the French part of Pennsylvania, right, Pat? Isn't that the...
7: Pennsylvania Dutch. Oh,
8: I've never heard of it before.
6: Dutch. No, Lititz. You're right.
8: Lititz.
9: What concert are they starting with?
7: Well, here's the thing.
11: So this is... They've been doing this for years with opera, right?
7: Yes.
9: They have.
7: The Metropolitan Opera does it,
11: yeah, so you can go to a local theater and see. Mm-hmm. That makes sense. So
9: but I don't know if those were live, honestly. Were they?
7: I don't know if they were live or not, either. I'm with them.
9: Sometimes the plays are not live, but they're... a live...
6: Yeah, you're right.
9: Yeah.
7: Yeah.
11: But this is going to be...
7: That's going to be live.
9: It's a pretty good idea.
11: I hate the word in real time, but in other words, that's what they mean.
9: Those are three words.
11: So as it's happening, you know, I meant the phrase.
7: Starting
11: you
7: in.
11: You dick, that's two words.
8: Very nice. He's on fire.
6: Hey, say what you mean, Mini Cooper, okay? Come on. Sorry.
7: Starting in
11: I was
7: June.
11: In the wrong. I apologize. Not to Josh, just for being in the wrong.
7: Arena One at AMC.
11: Area One.
7: Okay, well, it says Area One in one spot and Arena One in another. So is it Area or Arena?
6: I bet it's Arena.
7: Sounds like Area 1 would
6: area
7: make
6: one,
7: more sense.
6: Don't make no sense.
11: Area 51.
6: Uh-huh. Yeah, that has nothing to do with...
11: Let me find out.
6: That's Area 50.
11: It's Arena 1. Typo, sorry.
7: At AMC, we'll debut with performances from, on June 17th, BB Rexha.
11: Never heard of her.
6: The BB Rexha? Yeah.
9: Chick, she's right up her alley.
6: No kidding.
9: Yeah.
11: Singer?
6: I'm looking her up right now.
9: I think she's like a content creator / singer.
7: Okay.
9: Yeah. She definitely is a singer.
7: On June 18th, it's Paris Hilton.
8: Ooh.
9: Oh, interesting. Doing some music?
11: Does she sing?
7: I don't know.
8: She has an album. Yes. Yeah.
11: What?
8: I think two.
7: Really?
8: Yeah. Oh, yeah.
7: Huh. Is she good?
11: Why aren't they starting with somebody famous?
7: And oh, June?

0: Phoebe Rex is famous. And just not in our sphere.
1: Right. Okay. She's blonde.
2: And June 20th, Maren Morris.
0: She's about 80 pounds too heavy for Tom.
3: Yeah. Oh,
0: and she's not considered fat.
3: She's a whole person bigger than Tom would like.
4: I've honestly never heard of her.
2: What about Maren Morris?
4: Never heard of her.
0: I have not heard of
4: Maren. Is that a guy or a lady?
2: I have no idea. I've never heard of him. But that's June 20th.
4: Why wouldn't they be launching with, I don't know, somebody
0: because they're
4: huge.
0: Trying to, they're getting 16-year-old girls to go to the movie theater.
3: Yeah.
4: Oh, okay.
2: Prices will range from $40 to $75.
0: Oh, now that's not cool.
2: No, it's not cool.
3: Well,
4: I mean, a concert, that wouldn't pay for your parking
3: but you
4: and the ticket, man.
3: You don't have to pay parking. Presumably,
0: I know, but it's got to be $20.
2: They're trying to get kids in the theater.
3: Well,
0: because an IMAX theater, and I know this isn't necessarily an IMAX, but you're going to probably pay $20 for an evening ticket,
3: right?
0: Mm-hmm. You gotta if you're going to just do this at the movie theater simulcast,
3: just
0: do it.
3: Charge the regular
0: for
3: price.
0: Yeah. But they're poor movie theaters, man. They are really trying to figure it out.
3: Hey, just for me and Josh, and the rest of you can look too. This is Bebe Rexha. There she is.
2: Oh,
0: I mean, I love her.
3: Yeah.
4: I mean, so what's her music like?
0: I probably don't love that.
3: I have no idea what's her music like, but that's Bebe Rexha right there.
4: She looks like the heaviest one in the
3: Spice Girls?
4: No. In the Runaways.
2: Well,
3: if she were a Spice Girl, she'd be cumin. Is that anything?
2: Cumin?
4: She'd be butter.
3: Only spice I can think of.
0: Powdered ranch, yeah.
3: Yeah, powdered ranch. Powdered
0: now, sugar. Chick and I look at her and go, that's about right.
3: Yeah.
0: Tom goes, jeez.
3: Oh, my God.
0: There's a stage that
4: beep, beep, beep, beep. She's back.
3: A stage can hold
4: She may be lovely. I don't know. I'm just glad that she's playing in Lititz.
3: You don't think she's lovely at all.
4: Are you sure it's pronounced Lititz, Pennsylvania?
5: Yeah, it's Lititz.
2: Pretty sure.
0: You doubt Lititz over Lititz?
4: I'd run for mayor just to be. I'm the mayor of Lititz, Pennsylvania.
2: L-I-T-I-T-Z. Lititz.
0: That's absolutely Lititz.
4: No, it shouldn't be.
3: Do you think a male chicken has ever stood between two blue tits?
0: I'd like to think that's happened.
3: Yeah.
5: I know.
0: Yeah.
4: The blue tit, once again, a bird. Okay, I'm sorry.
3: Don't you think?
0: Now, when one of the...
5: you got to be careful.
0: This is too thin a tightrope.
3: No, go ahead. Yeah. I regret starting.
2: A recent survey reveals how far people are willing to travel for a first date. According to the dating news news survey,
3: I'm going to say round back is what I'm going to say.
2: Round back?
3: Yeah.
2: 90% of singles set distance limits on dating apps. That makes sense.
4: I mean, do you ever buy stuff? You're searching for like a truck or something, and you'll say, how far will you drive to get it?
2: Right.
4: And you can say, anywhere in the USA, or you can go 3 miles.
2: Yeah.
4: So this is the same. So if you're looking for a date, you go, I'm willing to drive 10 minutes.
2: 60% said they won't travel more than 30 minutes for a first date. I think 30 minutes is the lowest.
4: I have a question, though. Does that vary based on the perceived success rate of, in other words?
0: Oh, how sure thing.
4: How attractive she might be or?
0: It has to be.
2: 30% ended a relationship because distance or transportation made dating inconvenient.
0: I know on my Tinder profile, it says I will, when I, you can search for certain types. Mm-hmm. Over the age of 30, I search within 10 miles. Between 19 and 30, 700 miles.
4: This is why Epstein had his own plane.
2: Oh, my God.
3: That would cut down on some problems.
2: Long-distance relationships, the biggest complaint, one partner always having to make the trip. Some older traditions still hold up, though, with women more likely to ride in a date's car than men. So would you not like a woman to pick you up on a date?
0: Oh, I would be fine with that.
3: I have a long backstory, though, but I wouldn't like that because my mother had her driver's license. My father never did drive. So the emasculation continued in the car. So I have a real block.
0: I prefer to drive that. So that she doesn't have to worry about it.
2: Uh-huh.
0: But if she would feel more comfortable with having control of her own car on a first date, absolutely.
2: You are so
0: Don't you want her to feel comfortable? Like she can kick me out at any time and go home.
2: Right.
3: Huh.
4: The percentage of men that will let a woman drive on the first date is 3%.
2: Yep.
5: 3%.
4: So
0: I just think it's more chivalrous to drive.
3: What do you think the percentage is of men who think women are bad drivers?
2: 100%.
4: No, we don't want the facts. We want
3: it's going to be
4: your perception of
3: crazy that. High.
0: It's changed for me, man.
3: Yeah.
0: Yeah. Hmm. The phone in cars has changed.
3: Yeah.
0: Everyone's a bad driver now.
3: Yeah, yeah, that's true.
0: So.
2: Yeah.
0: Now ask me. Percentage of men or women doing the right thing at a four-way stop.
2: I don't think people know. Do you sit there and go, what the heck?
3: Isn't it to your right? Don't you supposed to?
4: No, it's the person who gets there first.
2: It's the first one to leave.
0: Nobody looks more confused than a woman at a four-way stop. The only woman who's confident at a four-way stop is the bitch who's going when it's not her turn.
2: Wait a minute.
5: That's not wrong.
2: I can handle a four-way stop.
3: You can be elected.
5: You can barely handle
3: public extra office. Papers in your desk. Just that sentence.
0: And Christy, I know you think you can handle a four-way stop.
2: Oh, I know I can.
5: It's cute.
4: So the larger point here is that what was the percentage of people that they're limiting it to 30 minutes?
2: Yeah, 61%.
4: Okay. Yeah, I'd like to see this an experiment done where they look at different. Picture. Photographs and say, okay, how far?
0: It makes a difference.
4: Yeah.
0: For men and women.
4: And or it might even be the content of the
3: of
4: the bio.
2: Yeah, but you wouldn't see the people if you put in 30 minutes. If you only put in 30 miles, you would never see those pictures. Do you see what I'm saying?
4: If you could do an experiment, though, how far would you drive? And then you show them a series of pictures.
0: Oh, yeah. Mm-hmm. So, yeah, you're right. That's interesting.
2: Yeah.
0: So it's, hey, blind 30 minutes, but here, take a look at her. Now how far would you
2: I
0: drive?
2: See. Yeah.
0: Or take a look at him.
4: And also, if you're, say, in Los
3: 800 miles through fire.
4: And if you're in Los Angeles, well, 30 minutes. Oh, so within a mile?
2: Yeah. No joke.
3: And what was the percentage of men who were comfortable letting women drive?
2: 3%.
3: 3%.
2: Mm-hmm.
4: On a first date, letting the woman drive.
3: Wow.
0: Hmm.
3: It's worse than I thought.
4: I'd forgotten that your dad never drove, and you didn't live in a big city.
3: No.
4: How did your dad get anywhere?
3: He walked everywhere. He walked everywhere or got a ride with somebody. Yeah.
0: That's pretty awesome.
4: Why did he choose not to drive?
3: I don't know. It really scared him. Yeah.
2: Huh.
3: He did not. No, he didn't want to be behind the wheel. I don't know what had happened when he was a kid.
4: There are a couple serious people I know that don't drive.
5: My brother doesn't drive, yeah.
4: Which
5: in
4: one?
5: New York. James, the artist.
4: Well, in New York, that's a different
5: Woody
4: thing.
5: Allen, yeah.
3: Yeah, James is an artist. And you're not. I'm sorry. Did I say that out loud?
5: You did.
4: Okay. I'm wondering if the 3% of men who would want a woman to drive on the first date know if they all are. They've just experienced a DUI and can't drive. That is a really low number.
3: I didn't think it was stunning. I mean, I suspected that, but wow.
2: Yeah.
0: Yeah.
3: And if you take 3% either way,
2: but I think it's
3: for
2: just,
3: the poll, it's
4: still
3: closer to zero.
0: I don't think it's men being awful for the most part.
2: Perceived, that's how it works.
0: Exactly.
4: Yeah, the phrase was something like certain traditions do seem to continue.
2: Right.
0: Because I would bet those same guys want to pay.
2: Mm-hmm.
3: Oh, yeah.
0: Absolutely. So, what percent of men want the woman to buy dinner? It's probably close to 3%.
2: Yeah.
4: You think that's a thing, you think?
3: Oh, absolutely.
5: Yeah, that's low.
0: Absolutely. I'm not having a woman pay on the first date. Are you kidding?
3: Well, unless there's something going on in the parking lot before we get to the restaurant.
0: Well, no.
4: No, it'll be just the opposite.
3: What?
4: You know,
0: I like this angle.
4: She can break one of the $100 bills Josh gave her in the parking lot.
3: Oh, okay.
4: And anyway, hey, baby, return the favor. I'm getting the chili.
0: As much of a privilege as I believe going on a date with me is, I'm still paying. And I let her know that.
4: This needs to be a T-shirt.
3: Let her know that. That's what you need to do, Josh. If you ever start dating again, have all your thoughts on T-shirts and just keep changing your T-shirt throughout the evening.
5: Come back in the bathroom.
0: That's hilarious.
3: Isn't that a great idea?
0: How has that not been a sketch before?
4: So what, every time you come out, you've got a different slogan on your T-shirt?
3: I don't want to be here. I'm enjoying my time with you. Goes,
0: these fries are mine.
5: She goes, what's that T-shirt? You go, oh, I just, someone gave it to me. It doesn't mean anything. Then you come back from the bathroom.
0: Right, exactly.
3: Absolutely.
0: I don't know why you're so obsessed with my T-shirts. These are just gag gifts.
5: Yeah, I got it for the radio station.
0: Yeah, I want it. Yeah.
3: I mean, I don't really have the money to dress up, as you would call it.
0: Yeah, I'm so sorry.
5: Then you come out bored and it's on the front.
0: Well, what about that? I signed up for a credit card. This is what they gave me.
4: This can be done easily.
0: Yeah.
2: What about sharing your food? Do you share your food?
0: Yes.
2: But you don't like to.
0: No, of course.
2: There are a lot of people who don't like to share.
4: Oh, I think it's fun. Hey, can I have a couple of your fries? Whatever. You wouldn't do that in the first date?
2: No, I would. But
3: on the first
2: date?
3: Absolutely not.
2: I don't think I would do it on a first date.
4: It's not like you're taking your spoon, dipping it into her chili.
0: Is that considered a faux pas?
3: But when you say chili, you mean on the table? Is that the chili on the table?
4: Yeah.
2: I was watching the, I don't know if anybody's watching
3: a
2: Running
3: classical
2: Point.
3: Music concert?
2: No, the show Running Point with Kate Hudson, and it's based loosely on the Los Angeles Lakers. And
4: She's Jeannie Buss?
2: Yes.
4: Essentially.
2: And the ick factor came up in the episode last night. One of the guys got the ick. He goes, you know what the ick is? And the guy goes, yeah. And he goes, man, I got the ick. Walked away.
4: That, what that means is he or she says something, and they be like, I got to get out. This is not going to work.
3: Okay, here's another great idea. Have Tom do the audio commentary of whatever show you're watching, and he can explain to you different words and phrases that are used during the episode.
4: I didn't know what the ick was until we had the story last week.
3: There you go.
4: Is that commonly known now?
2: Yes.
0: Oh, yeah, it has been around. We were actually kind of late to the party on it.
2: Yeah.
0: But
4: because I thought ick was something your aquarium got.
2: Yeah, your goldfish get it.
4: Sure.
2: Mm-hmm.
3: Ick? Okay. I've never heard of ick.
2: Yeah.
3: Ick as far as goldfish.
2: Disease.
3: Huh.
4: What's coming up, Christy Lee?
2: Coming up, we're going to talk about if somebody you loved passed on, would you like an AI digital replica?
0: That's a fair question.
3: Absolutely not.
4: Well, in this context, it's not just that. It's also...
2: Okay, let's say an ex-girlfriend.
4: Yeah.
2: Somebody you want to keep around. She broke up with
4: you. Break up with your girlfriend, and you can create audio... That, version of her that,
0: that
4: you can
0: seems,
4: talk to.
0: Seems much more emotionally and mentally problematic.
4: Yeah.
3: A side piece, if you will, that's AI.
2: Yeah, there you go. That's very well put.
4: No, it's more of, it's your ex.
2: But it's still your side piece if it's your ex. It doesn't matter.
4: But it's still mentally,
0: people get mad when you look at your ex's social media. Can you imagine if they came home and you were talking to an AI version of your ex?
2: Yeah.
4: And you know the AI version, you've trained her to start bitching about your current...
0: Oh, no!
5: That comes naturally.
4: She walks in.
3: You never let me do that.
4: Yeah, so Natalie's here. I can smell her through the speaker.
0: Will you shut up?
4: Right now, I want to say, let's talk about somebody...
3: That's a bit.
4: Everybody loves its moms. There's so many great moms out there. We got a new mom we talked about this morning.
2: Waylon's mom.
3: Waylon's mom. Yeah. The world stopped.
4: Waylon, I hope you're still listening and haven't just Donovan. I hope you haven't taken a baseball bat to your smart speaker.
3: You know they should have named what's dad's name?
4: Donovan's the dad.
3: I thought maybe if they had twins, they could be Waylon and Willie. I guess. But
4: that'd be great.
3: It's too late for that. Yeah.
4: Yeah. If they had triplets, they could
5: Willie and the boys.
4: They're building a Luckenbach, Texas. They got us. Six car garage. They're still building on. Steven Singer. Steven Singer's got something for those moms out there. He's got a bunch of stuff. Bracelets, necklaces. Steven Singer Jewelers. Steven's our buddy. 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
3: Speaking of buddies.
4: You'll love Steven. He's got great bracelets. The At Last bracelet. A huge hit with moms. The At Last earrings. And, of course, the roses. 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
0: Boy, people get mad when you look at your ex's social media. 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
4: Brace.
3: He actually said it correctly that time. Welcome back to the Bob and Tom Show. We're in the O'Reilly Auto Parts Studios. It's Chrissy Lee at the news desk.
2: Hi.
3: There's Pat Godwin.
5: Hello.
3: Hello. There's Josh Arnold.
0: Hi, everybody.
3: At the I Hate Steven Singer sidekick chair, there's Ace Cosby.
13: Hello.
3: Hello, indeed. I'm Chick, and hello, Tom.
4: Hello, Chick McGee. It's good to see you, sir.
3: Good to see you. You're very funny,
4: too. We have Christy Lee, of course, at her post.
2: Yeah.
4: Over there at the news desk, kind of, we covered everything. Is there anything we've missed?
2: No. A controversial trend in China involves young people using AI to create digital replicas of their exes. According to the South China Morning Post, users upload chat logs, social media posts, photos to generate avatars that mimic a former partner's voice, tone, and personality, allowing the relationship to feel like it's still ongoing.
0: This is
2: not good.
0: Troubling.
2: Supporters say the technology offers a new way to cope with breakups.
0: I don't know that it does.
3: Honors it.
2: Critics warn it raises concern about privacy, emotional dependency, and even a form of infidelity.
0: No.
4: This is, I know they're also doing it for the deceased.
2: Yeah, that we talked about that before.
0: That is, you know.
5: Yeah, it's a little different.
0: Yeah. It is a little different. It might not be for us, but it. I get why somebody might want that.
2: Yeah.
4: So your ex-girlfriend, you can talk to her now back and forth with an AI.
0: Yeah, I think it's a little nothing I would ever do.
3: I think people who say yes to this aren't really up to speed on how realistic AI is. That's what I think.
4: Oh, but I mean, it's getting.
3: Yeah.
4: I mean,
3: yeah.
4: You can have conversations. There's also some horrible things that have happened with people doing it.
3: Well, the Tom Cruise, Brad Pitt fight that they put up online, and Tom Cruise, they put Tom Cruise running into all the movies that have running it. So he's running besides Sylvester Stallone and Rocky, and it looks like, oh, yeah, that's in
4: crazy.
3: The movies.
4: But I mean, you could have a version of your mother you could go back and forth with speaking to her. Even though she's been deceased for quite some time.
0: Right.
4: And you could train her to be however you could have
3: Can
4: her
3: Can I ask you
4: be.
3: A question?
4: Yes.
2: Then you she'd be nice to me?
4: I could have picked anyone in the room.
3: You could have picked anyone in the room and said that to anybody else. Don't
2: talk
3: do
2: to me about
3: me.
2: It. I would.
3: There
4: I'd,
3: you
4: I'd
3: go.
4: Have to do me because you're, my mother is deceased. And
2: my mother is
4: lovely.
3: And I think it's fair to say you honored your mother. You had a wonderful relationship.
4: But yeah, that would just be creepy. I wouldn't
0: yeah,
4: want to
0: I would,
4: that.
0: Right. I prefer recollecting, talking with people about them, memories.
4: But this thing is, they're recreating an ex-girlfriend or an ex-boyfriend and talking to them as if they're still in good standing.
0: Doesn't seem healthy.
2: And
4: look, you gave me the clap,
2: Josh.
4: And now I'm talking to you on chat STD.
0: Well, you're having fun over there.
3: See, you're making jokes. We're trying to solve problems.
2: Experts add that relying on AI versions of past partners could make it harder to build healthy, real-world relationships.
0: Yeah, really,
2: what Josh said.
0: Of course it
2: yeah.
0: is. I mean, that's...
3: You don't do it like my AI girlfriend.
0: Oof. Well, even having an AI girlfriend you make up, you create,
3: oh, yeah.
0: you sort of weird science her, you
4: yeah.
0: that's even a... somewhat healthier than what this is. I don't.
4: But like that's
0: this.
4: Still. Not
0: I know.
4: Healthy.
0: I know.
4: That's not healthy.
0: No. I don't know.
4: It's the way people watch news now.
0: How so?
4: Well, you're going to create a girlfriend that is only what you want to hear is what
0: oh,
4: she's going to
0: yeah.
4: tell you, and that's how people watch the news now. They pick their news
0: Plenty
4: based
0: of
4: on
0: that, yeah.
4: based on what they want to hear,
0: right?
4: Regardless of what's actually happening.
0: No, but news hasn't totally given us a choice, though, have they? because the people who are doing the not slanted, unbiased news, no one's watching, so it's so they shut down and yeah.
3: Fair and balanced and low ratings.
0: Oh, okay. Right.
2: Now we're going to wrap up today with an Anthony Bourdain biopic is slated for a theatrical release this summer. It's called Tony and depicts a 19-year-old Bourdain played by Dominic Sessa. Is that how you say his name? Traveling to Provincetown, Massachusetts, where he stumbles into the chaotic world of a restaurant kitchen.
3: Oh, yeah.
2: Produced by A24, directed by Matt Johnson, who also made Blackberry and the Nirvana, the band, the show, the movie. Tony is set to hit theaters in August.
4: Now,
3: Blackberry's a great movie.
4: And Pat, you said Nirvana, the band, the show, the movie, which is not about the musical band from Seattle known as Nirvana.
5: No.
4: Right? It's about something else.
5: Two guys from Toronto at a film school.
4: You said it's the best movie you've seen all year.
5: All year, yeah. Most
2: really?
5: Charming, best movie, yeah.
2: Huh.
4: So this guy's making a short bit of the... what they imagine the life of Anthony Bourdain was like then. So it's not about
2: younger.
4: Him being, not about the famous chef.
3: You said charming?
5: I loved it, yeah.
3: Really?
5: Charming.
3: Okay.
5: 5 stars, Siskel Ebert.
4: This is for them.
5: They're both dead.
3: Yeah, how are they rating movies?
5: Oh, they have the machine still going.
4: So we're back to where we were.
0: And by the way, they're thumbs up. They've never done stars.
3: Yeah.
5: They're 5 stars, you know.
0: No, I know.
5: Yes.
3: No, they are 2 thumbs up.
0: No, but they did stars in their own tribunes, or yeah. the Chicago Tribune and the...
4: This Tony thing could be interesting. Anthony Bourdain was a super interesting guy. And
3: I don't read print.
4: He wrote a couple novels, and so it might be fun.
5: The trailer's good.
3: Liked him, and that's
0: Bourdain
3: the only
0: wrote
3: reason.
0: Fiction?
4: Yeah.
0: Oh, that's interesting.
4: And he had a rough... He was a heroin addict for a while. And
0: I knew he had a tough go there.
4: Yeah, but...
3: He wrote The Cook, The Thief, The Wife, and...
0: And his lover?
3: Yeah.
0: Oh!
4: That's false. We enjoyed ourselves today. And the 4 or 5 of you out there that did as well, thank you for putting up.
3: We really do appreciate it.
4: Yeah. These are the O'Reilly Auto Parts Studios. 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
28: Some dude is on Bob and Tom doing your freaking voice, Jim.
29: Maybe you are not listening right now.
28: Make it stop, Van Smack. I'm hearing echoes again, Van Smack. Make it stop, Jim.
29: Well, maybe that Grand Canyon that you have between your ears.
28: That's not sus.
29: Not unlike Alf, you just cracked yourself up. Look out, because you're going to be eating a cat in about 5 minutes.
28: We're making more echoes of freaking Lou Gehrig, Jim.
29: What a great speech that was. Lou Gehrig. No one has ever topped that speech.
28: The luckiest freaking man in the face of the world.
29: He truly was.
28: He did not suck.
29: No, he did not suck. And that day was the luckiest day for him.
28: Rack him.
4: We're speaking with comedian Jim Gaffigan. What else is what are you into? Do you have hobbies? Do you weird food?
30: I am a vegetarian, though.
31: You really? Are?
30: Yeah, well, I'm not a strict vegetarian. I eat beef and pork. And chicken, but not fish, because that's disgusting.
31: I'm fish, with you. Oh,
30: how can you tell when fish goes bad? It smells like fish either way. I can't believe we're still serving fish with the heads on there. What are we, barbarians? I always feel like the eyes looking at me like,
31: you don't mind if I watch where you eat my body, do you?
30: Don't be distracted if a little tear comes out.
31: Uh-huh. Sad salmon. Oh, yeah.
30: I love when vegetarians, they always try and impress you. They're like, I haven't had meat in 5 years. I haven't had a banana in a month.
0: But I can't stand the endorsements that come after that because everybody's going to have their own shoe and selling shoes and telling these kids to buy shoes. Because honestly, I don't care what kind of shoe an athlete wears, and neither should you. My question is, what kind of shoe does a black surgeon or lawyer wear? Yeah. What is Johnny Cochran wearing? That should be the commercial. When you can get a brother off a double homicide the whole world knows he's guilty of, that's a bad shoe.
1: And now, from the Bob and Tom Archives, we dust off another classic. classic. A moment of frivolity.
2: Huge, massive news. Not only do I love television, but I love it when other people love television. Yeah. I want to hear the stories. Christy buying a new TV. Is this true?
3: I've had the same TV, and this is not a joke. Since 1984, I have a console television that we still watch.
5: Console? Console television?
3: It's in like a weird thing.
2: I have one of those.
5: That's no longer in the dictionary, console television, is it?
3: I know.
5: They took that out.
2: Tonight, Bonanza in living color on your console television.
3: God bless, my sister bought a new TV, and she just bought a TV like a year before, so she's got this huge, big television. And she talked me into buying it, and they delivered it over the weekend.
2: Yeah. Oh. Did you watch some
3: I watched more football.
5: High def. Did you lay around in your jammies all weekend?
3: It is high def, but I don't have the high def receiver, so I have to get that, I guess.
5: Ah, the tricky Christy. Part.
3: Yeah.
2: I can come over there and install that for you if you'd like
3: you?
2: Me to.
3: Yes, it's high def.
5: Nice.
3: Man, it's amazing.
4: Lay some cable, would you?
2: Yeah, that's right.
5: Lay some cable.
2: Make her yell stuff, you know.
4: Well, it's not really laying cable in your case, is it?
5: No, no. More of a...
2: So really just a connector. It's not really the cable at all, is it?
4: More like a MIDI plug, really. Like the thing you have on headphones.
3: Aww.
5: Sad, isn't it?
2: They do call that the mini, don't they?
5: Yeah, they do. Mini.
4: We have a phone call on line 8.
2: We also
4: I think
2: sports.
4: It'll cheer us all.
5: Hold on. You're going to be happy morning, when Bob and Tom show.
6: Hey, you guys rock.
5: Thank you. Who's this?
6: This is John. How you guys doing?
5: Fine, good. John. You?
6: Good. Got a little Thanksgiving horror story for you.
5: Oh, yeah. Lay it on
4: Just around the corner, so let's get going here.
6: All right. We're sitting there at the dinner table, make a long story short, and Grandpa's kind of anal. And Grandma brings a turkey out, and Jack takes a little nibble of it, my cousin Jack, and says, it's a bit dry.
2: Wow.
6: Yeah. And I looked over and said, Jack, you better keep your mouth shut, bud. And Grandpa picks the turkey up, walks out back, you hear a bang, bang, bang. And I was like, what was that? Grandpa walks back in and says, here, boy, see if that moistened it up.
3: It's littered
6: with 9mm Beretta holes.
3: Oh, my gosh.
2: There was gunplay at Thanksgiving.
3: He shot a dead turkey?
6: Dead.
2: He shot a cooked turkey.
5: He shot a dry turkey.
2: I think we're all missing the point. It was dry.
5: Mm-hmm.
4: Well, that's only Jack's
3: assessment.
4: I would like to have my own opinion before my cousin Jack decides we're not going to eat the turkey.
5: Exactly. Are you supposed to put gravy instead of lead in the turkey?
2: That's why God made gravy.
6: Make a long story short, I hit the mashed potatoes and hit the living room. So.
3: Wow.
5: Well,
3: family love.
5: Do you guys get together again this year?
6: Haven't been back in 3 years.
5: Oh, okay.
6: So.
4: But I mean, shooting a 9mm in the backyard in suburbia. You know,
5: in city limits, they kind of frown on that, I think.
2: I'd like to thank the good Lord above for that.
7: Bob and Tom, 24/7.
2: I was on the road in South Carolina this week, and the fine folks of South Carolina, have the Cadillac, the Mercedes, the Jaguar of adult entertainment on their televisions in their hotel rooms.
5: Oh, really?
2: I was in Greenville.
3: Okay.
2: Friday night.
5: Spicy channel?
2: Charleston Saturday night. It's part of the television, and it's a digital rewind and pause and fast forward.
5: Really?
3: So what'd you watch?
2: Oh, yes. I don't know, really, but I fast forward through much of it.
5: Until
2: I get to the part I like.
4: Till you get to the go-to fantasy?
2: That's right.
4: Then you freeze it?
5: So how much did you get out of your $12.99 a movie?
2: No. You go with the $30 24-hour.
5: Ah.
2: Bob. You know that.
4: How sad.
2: You know that, Bob.
5: I see.
2: It used to be $24. It's $29.99 now, by the way.
5: Well, obviously, if they've added Rewind.
2: Sure.
5: Come on. Somebody has to pay for that.
2: You fast forward through the high, I'm the pool guy. They actually did have a movie on there. There was a pool guy.
3: No.
2: I'm laughing.
4: We have another phone call.
2: Slightly aroused.
5: another phone call?
4: Yeah.
5: Here we go. Morning Bob and Tom show.
8: Hey, you guys rock.
5: Well, thank you. Who's this?
8: This is Toby from Tennessee.
5: Hi, Toby. How are you?
8: Well, my dad had a little accident after Thanksgiving one day. We go for a traditional family walk after we eat our meal.
2: Not uncommon across this great land of ours.
8: And randomly started knocking on people's doors that we didn't know. And then he disappeared. Well, on the way home from our aunt's, he stops at this bridge, gets out, and throws this item over the bridge. Well, yeah. He was wearing tiny whiteys, and it opened up like a parachute and went down to the water. Apparently, he had gone to the bathroom in his pants.
3: Oh. So he was knocking. Tom, you want to give this man some advice?
2: He
3: on
2: was
3: what
2: knocking
3: happens?
2: On doors to you try to use the restroom.
3: You need to carry some
5: you
3: foil.
5: You need to carry aluminum foil. God.
2: When you jettison your underwear, it's common knowledge.
3: In aluminum foil, yes.
4: Poor guy.
5: Wow.
4: It's a little too much of that go-go gravy, huh?
8: Apparently so.
4: Thank you very much, sir.
5: Thanks very much.
4: I want you to, when you hang up the phone, I want you to listen to what I'm going to play. It's another phone call we had on a previous version of this show. And,
5: yeah. It's, almost as good.
4: This is very disturbing. this will give
5: Thanks
4: you an
5: for calling.
4: Idea of the things that can happen at the Thanksgiving. No, don't get me wrong. I love Thanksgiving.
5: It's do too.
4: One of my favorites. I also love Halloween. Just here's some of the stuff that can go wrong.
5: Good morning, Bob and Tom Show.
9: Hello.
5: Hi, who's this?
9: This is Tammy from Cincinnati.
5: Hi, Tammy.
9: Was at the in-laws for Thanksgiving dinner. They had separated or were divorced after 26 years of marriage, so the mom was putting on the dinner by herself.
5: Uh-huh.
9: After prayer, everyone's sitting there nice and quietly, so she wants to read a little poem.
3: Uh-huh. Oh, no.
9: Everybody starts laughing.
5: Uh-huh.
9: It makes her really mad, so she stands up and she says, "You don't know the hell I've lived through the past 26 years.
3: Ugh.
9: Your father always wanted to blank me up the blank, and I've got the hemorrhoids to prove it."
3: Oh, my God. Oh.
4: Ta-da.
5: All right.
4: There you
5: now.
4: Go. No need to go on, really.
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1: Hi, I'm Bob Dylan, and this is my very first commercial. Now I'm going to sing for you. When the wind was blowing like a rolling tambourine. 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

0: 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That's when I discovered the Breathe All Right nasal strip. 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I can breathe better and just listen to me sing. Here, let me put this thing on.
1: The wind was blowing like a rolling tambourine. 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

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Oh, my Breathe All Right thing just fell off. 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

0: though, right? Today.
1: Good morning, good morning, good morning, and good morning to you. From the O'Reilly Auto Parts Studios, it's
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1: The Bob and Tom Show. Christy Lee at the news desk.
3: Hello.
1: There's Pat Godwin.
4: Hey, chick.
1: There's Josh Arnold.
5: Hi.
1: Pat and Josh look like they're gonna shimmy right up a tree at some point.
6: Oh, they got their lumberjack shirt.
1: Coffee out there in the great woods. There's Ace Cosby.
5: Almost like I don't wear one of these every day.
1: I'm Chick McGee.
6: You know,
1: here's Tom.
6: Who would survive? I'm so sorry. Did I interrupt your introduction?
1: No. Go ahead.
6: Because you threw me when I looked up and I saw that Mr. Godwin and Josh. Yeah, Josh traditionally does wear. He looks like he's about to do a little lumberjacking. But Pat,
4: this is Dylan in 63.
6: Oh, I see.
1: Oh, 63.
6: Okay, well, we just heard a little bit
1: about
6: Bob.
1: I said it before, I'll say it again. The best Dylan impersonation out there right now is Pat's.
4: Oh, thank you.
1: You're welcome.
6: Well, we just had a special request for the Breathe All Right strip that not only did it improve Bob's singing, but it improved his harmonica playing and guitar playing. Mm. That's going out to Kent. he is in a folk band.
1: You know how I like the name, the word hat at the end of a joke? I apply that same value to the name Kent. I don't know why. It makes me laugh.
6: That was the brand of cigarette that my aunt smoked.
3: Kent?
6: Kent. I don't know if they still make those.
3: I don't know.
6: I haven't really delved into the history of cigarettes. I imagine there are a few that have probably been have gone away with smoking diminishing across this great country of ours.
1: I've never tried to smoke. I've never been curious about it. What do you base your I'll start smoking that cigarette.
6: That's a fair question.
1: I don't
3: peer pressure.
1: The taste, is there a taste?
6: How does a Pepsi person become a Coke person, become a Dr. Pepper? I guess over time
1: Have
6: you ever sat down and consciously said, okay, I'm going to try all these colas and see which one I really do like?
1: No, I don't know why. I'm a Diet Pepsi guy, yeah.
6: Now, was that because your family was a Pepsi family?
1: My dad was very much a Pepsi drinker, yes. Didn't have Diet Pepsi when I was a boy.
6: They had Diet Right.
1: Diet Right Cola.
6: Boy, that was awful.
1: Yeah.
3: No, it wasn't.
1: And then Tab.
3: It wasn't that bad.
6: Oh, God.
3: It was better than Tab.
6: Tab was. But, my aunt who smoked Kent's, maybe there's a tie-in here. She
3: drank Tab.
6: Oh, my God.
1: You sound like someone who was kidnapped. It wasn't that bad.
3: It wasn't. I was a fat kid. I drank a lot of Diet Right.
6: Josh, were you a Pepsi, Coke family, generic?
5: We were a Coke family.
1: No kidding. All right.
3: We were a Coke family, but I would sneak in Diet Rights.
6: You'd sneak in Diet Rights?
3: Yeah, because my stepdad's brother worked for Coke. Oh. So it was really important that we always had Coke and Sprite.
1: Did you pour the Coke out and pour Diet Right into the can?
3: No, I would just leave them in my room under my bed.
1: Oh.
6: But we did determine that a Coke float is a delight.
3: Yes.
1: I've never had a float.
6: Vanilla ice cream.
3: What?
1: Never had a float of any kind.
5: Oh,
6: really?
3: Oh, my goodness.
1: Mm-hmm. I don't know why, but I just never gotten around to
6: it. Well, I'll tell you what. This is not the plan, but it is now. We had a news story yesterday about the largest cocaine bust in European history. Apparently, an entire boat, a massive ship with huge bales of cocaine.
1: Ahoy.
6: Was boarded by Spanish authorities.
3: Sure was.
6: And you talk about a Coke float. This was tons of floating cocaine.
3: 35 to 40 tons. Yeah. 20 people arrested, yeah.
6: And apparently not even hidden. I mean, just huge. No. They said huge bales of cocaine.
3: Mm-hmm.
6: So there was, in fact, coke on the boat. And this was just off the, was it the Seychelles Islands? Is that where it was? Canary Islands, sorry. Pat, I know that you have a tribute to floating cocaine and vessels full of cocaine.
1: Oh, he's right at it.
3: Yeah.
4: Coke in the Boat, Spanish edition.
1: Hey.
4: Early in the morning, sing along. Who's ready?
6: Now, does this have different lyrics? Do we have to learn some Spanish here?
1: A little bit.
4: Coke in the Boat, yeah, is en el barco. You get the R, the R, and that's all you need to know.
6: So el barco means the boat?
4: Yeah. Okay. Boat, in the boat.
1: Piloted by dogs.
6: El barco.
4: Here we go. Roof, roof. So we'd like to know where está la coquena.
1: Oh.
4: Yeah, we'd like to know where está la coquena. There's coke in el barco, coke in el barco, coke in el barco, look at coke in el barco, yeah.
1: Whoa.
4: Coke in el barco.
0: civil guards watching you off the coast of Espanol. Drug boats dragged with cocaine in the hall. La policia found drugs in

0: the barkle over, coconut barkle, not the boat.
1: Hey!
2: Thank you very much.
0: Coke float.
2: You've never had a Coke float?
3: I can't believe it. You have to use real Pepsi, not Diet Pepsi.
1: I have not had any sort of float at all. No. A root beer?
2: Vanilla ice cream and float. Root beer?
1: No. Mm-hmm. Nope.
3: And you mix it all together and drink it like milk. Oh,
1: really?
3: Yeah.
0: But delightful.
1: Didn't Laverne on Laverne and Shirley like milk and Pepsi? Wasn't that her drink?
3: Yeah, I think you're right.
1: Isn't that right?
2: That's interesting.
1: Yeah. Can't imagine, right?
2: Coming up.
1: They had less beverages in the 50s, I think.
2: Coming up on today's show, we have some exciting stuff, including we have a world record, of course. We have a survey. From the stores known as the Guitar Center.
1: Survey says.
2: Great store. They have guitars, drums, et cetera, et cetera.
1: Poorest members of bands?
2: Most commonly played guitar licks, if you will, riffs played by folks trying out guitars.
1: Customers.
2: And of course, the old trope is no Stairway, man. Don't play Stairway to Heaven to try out a guitar. But, Pat, you were just in a Guitar Center.
4: A couple nights ago. It can be quite annoying in there, yeah. It's loud and...
2: What is your go-to?
4: Oh, me over the hills and far. I mean, I'll be honest with you. Just a full G chord because I can hear everything about that guitar in one chord with its open strings.
1: Is that right?
4: Yeah, I never play a song.
1: Could I play one chord. Could we trouble you for a G chord right now?
4: This is early in the morning.
1: Okay, all right. Limber
2: up.
1: Yes, sir.
4: Here's what I play when I go in.
1: Okay.
4: I'll have this one.
1: All right.
4: I'll take this one.
2: Oh, now, is there a song that begins with that chord? Oh.
4: That's what people play the most. Second most.
2: What is that? Over the
4: hills and far away.
2: The Led Zeppelin. Yeah.
4: Then, of course, your Wonderwall. Capoed up second fret, though.
2: And that wasn't on there.
4: That's on the top 10.
2: Oh, it is?
4: Absolutely.
2: Oh, I didn't see. Okay.
1: Mm-hmm. Huh.
2: I know that a couple of the ones that are missing. That I thought would be there for sure. I know the Deep Purple "Smoke in the Water" is there.
4: Yeah, I've never actually heard that. I've heard "Eruption" a lot, though. The Eddie Van Halen song.
3: I think the Deep Purple song is more of a bass. Like if you pick up a bass, the first thing you do is play that.
2: Really?
3: Mm-hmm. Okay.
1: What about like "Honey" by Bobby Goldsboro? Is that on there?
2: Doubt it.
1: No.
2: Does that have a famous guitar song?
1: Not that I remember, but it's a damn fine song.
2: Oh, I don't dispute that.
1: All right.
2: Thank you very much.
1: You know, he loses his wife, Tom.
2: Yeah, I'm aware of the storyline.
1: And they planted the tree.
2: Very nice.
1: And then she got cancer.
2: Okay, could we
1: That's
2: move on?
1: That's binary.
2: Also coming up today, we have an opportunity. I'm very excited about this. We have an opportunity to legitimately say two words you can't say on the radio.
1: Booty call?
2: No. I mean, actual words that normally would not be allowed, but there is a certain context in which they are permissible. And we're going to find out what that is.
3: Or I'll lose my job. One of the two.
2: No. These are perfectly valid. I did a little bit of research, and these are legitimate ways to use words. In fact, it's actually the same word that comes up twice. Mm-hmm. You'll see why it's very appropriate.
1: Nothing could go wrong with this.
2: Yeah. Oh, I'm very excited about it.
1: Okay.
2: We never got to the story yesterday about this poor lady who can't burp.
3: Right.
2: This is a bizarre story. She has an affliction, no burping.
1: Hmm. Which would you rather be afflicted with, no burping or no farting?
2: Man.
1: I think farting would be more painful.
5: Probably.
1: Wouldn't you think?
5: It feels like it affects more.
1: Yeah.
3: I don't burp that much.
2: The gas has to come out somewhere.
3: Right.
2: And in the case of this lady with the no burping, it in fact came out the other way. The system is... limited in its exits.
1: I don't think it works that way.
2: No, it did for her.
1: I don't think a burp can come out your butt.
2: Well,
3: don't talk about it.
1: It's all tied together, but I don't think that.
2: And that's what happened to her, according to the physicians that were attending.
1: You were one of those kids who started the thinking that a burp is a smart fart that took the elevator, right?
2: Oh no.
1: I bet you were.
2: But we did have the guy that could do the entire alphabet while burping. Didn't every school have that kid?
1: I can burp on command, but I can't I can't do the alphabet.
2: Yeah, we had the guy that could do the whole A to Z.
3: A
2: talent.
1: Couldn't he fart on command, too?
2: No.
1: There was a guy who took air in.
2: Yeah, sure. Le Petomane, the famous French.
1: He took air in back there and could...
2: He was that's a famous...
3: He took air in from his butt?
1: And farted out.
2: That's a famous act in France. many years ago.
3: Yeah, I remember that, but...
1: This would explain Jerry Lewis, probably.
2: No. Never mind. That's all on the way.
1: Okay.
2: Also, we have AI once again in the news. This time, people are apparently creating an AI version of their ex so they can still talk to her. As mental illness continues to plague culture. Right now, I want to say hello to my buddy, Steven Singer. As you know, Mother's Day getting closer and closer by the minute. Mother's Day, of course, is this Sunday. And Steven Singer has all kinds of things to help you out for Mother's Day. But the clock still ticking real tight. He's got the famous Sunrise Rose, just $89. It's a beautiful 24-karat gold-dipped rose. 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So celebrate all those great moms out there and surprise them with something nice from Steven Singer Jewelers. 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He's a great guy. He's got a nice rescue dog named Buddy. And tell him the Bob and Tom Show sent you, won't you? A lot of great stuff for moms out there. We'll be telling you about Mother's Day stuff on the way today. And also, we have a really interesting survey about first dates and how far you're willing to go distance-wise on a first date.
3: Hey, not on the first date.
2: Now, that'd be a different survey.
3: Yeah.
2: How far you're willing to go. I bet that would skew differently for the ladies than the gents.
3: Oh, I'm sure.
2: How far you're willing to go on the first. Now, the third date, we know by...
3: third date rule.
2: That's the law in what, how many states?
3: I think all of them.
2: You have to give it up on the third date?
3: You
2: okay,
3: don't have
2: good.
3: To.
2: Good to know. These are the O'Reilly Auto Parts Studios. 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
2: Hey, welcome back to the Bob and Tom Show. We are in the O'Reilly Auto Parts Studios. Christy Lee is at the news desk.
1: Howdy.
2: Howdy do.
1: Howdy.
2: There's Pat Godwin.
3: Hello, Chick.
2: Hello. There's Josh Arnold.
4: Hi.
2: At the I Hate Steven Singer sidekick chair, there's Ace Cosby.
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2: 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What do you have, Tom?
6: We've been talking a little bit about shop class and kiln day in art class. We all experienced this. I hope schools are still doing, and some do shop class, some don't, which is sad. But
1: now it's in the vocational part of the school. Like you have to especially.
6: It's nice to have some skills.
1: Yeah,
6: I took woodworking for several years. There's metal shop, of course, but also we did have a kiln.
2: That's right. You are a woodworker. You announced that on the show one time.
6: Yeah. We did, but the kiln was, if anything in the entire school was dangerous, I think it might have been the lathes and the saws. But the kiln was like a. Practically police taped off.
1: Ah.
6: You couldn't get near it. We discussed making, I believe, Josh, you made an ashtray?
4: Yeah.
6: An ashtray, nice. Nice. This comes to us.
2: I regret not taking shop class. I wish I had done that. I did not. It was available. Mr. Geyer, it was available. I just didn't take it.
4: Did you have mechanics class?
2: We had it, but I never did not take it.
1: Yeah, called auto shop, I think.
4: Yeah, we didn't have that.
2: They had, they had like a garage out back. Yeah. People would pull in their cars. And
6: Well, there are some places where they essentially take an old car and turn it into a beautiful car, and then they sell it to somebody. That's a great year of stuff.
2: Is there a high school anywhere in the country that offers funereal services?
1: What?
4: A high school?
2: Yeah.
1: Wait a minute.
6: Wow. What a good question.
2: You know, introductory to embalming and...
4: Yeah, well, they
2: I mean, it's...
4: A good business.
2: It's nothing but a growth business, am I right? Well, aren't your nieces or nephews?
1: My niece is a funeral director.
4: My first
1: director.
4: Cousin.
2: There you go.
6: I'll just move forward here.
1: Okay. My high school had a flight simulator. I got to do that.
2: What?
1: Yeah. I was in aerospace. That was my track.
6: That's
1: at one
6: cool.
1: point. Yeah, it was really cool.
6: How old do you have to be to take flying lessons?
1: I don't know. I think you can do it pretty young.
2: Like 35.
6: No, that's interesting.
1: No, you really can do it pretty young. I know some of my friends' kids have already gotten licensed.
2: We get a story every now and then about an 18-year-old girl who flew around the world.
6: Yeah, that's cool. But in this case, this is a nice letter from J.D. He said, in 1973, I made my mom a ceramic ashtray. She used it all the way until her death at age 85.
1: Jesus.
2: That's a nice memory.
6: Not have read this one.
1: So does he feel like he contributed to his mother's death?
6: J.D. still has the ashtray.
2: We circled right back to funereal services.
6: Thank you for taking the time to write. I guess the slant we took on this was you probably don't see them making ashtrays in art class anymore.
1: Probably not.
6: I'm guessing. But that leads to another letter.
1: I never got to take art class. I was asked to leave.
6: What?
1: Didn't you hear that story?
3: She made a crack pipe.
1: No. Our art department was overfilled, and the teacher looked at me and said, you know, I really don't think you're going to get much out of this. You might want to take an extra lit class. So I took a literature class.
6: You should be able to take both.
2: I got kicked out of typing class for being a smart aleck. Can you imagine?
6: And what'd you do? Type, I want to go take bodies and put
2: something
6: fluid in them?
2: Something about a sleeping dog and a fox jumping over a fence.
6: This comes to us from Robbie. He listens to the show on Spotify.
2: Robbie.
6: He goes, my art teacher was Mrs. Fister.
1: This is,
6: by the way, Robbie lives in Missouri.
2: I don't believe you.
6: I would make clay pipes in art class.

0: They were none the wiser. My stoner friends loved me.
1: Hmm.
0: Also, the shop teacher, Mr. Dozier.
1: All right.
0: I would make high-quality wood consoles. However, they had false bottoms where I could put my quote-unquote stash. Well, thank you. Hmm. Thank you. Thank you, Robbie. It's interesting. We were talking about in the book Going All the Way, Dan Wakefield, his character makes a stand for books that he can be in his bed and prop up books and or girly magazines, and they're none the wiser, you see. So he could
1: use girly them. Magazines.
0: Yeah. I think in the 50s, what were the girly magazines? There were those. Oh. Was it Swank? Or?
1: There are a lot of offshoots. Yeah. Playboy was ahead of its time, right, when it came out.
2: Year did they come out?
1: There weren't any high class. I want to say 59 or something like that.
0: But I think the magazines were really dirty back then.
1: Yeah.
2: Oh.
0: I think that was the
2: detective magazines kind of dirty.
0: Yeah.
2: Yeah.
1: Scantily clad women being threatened.
0: Yeah. Well, we have coming up a very unusual story involving the Secret Service.
1: What?
0: Yeah. I don't want to give it away, but it involves a Secret Service guy that had an issue, apparently. He's in custody.
1: This letter speaks to you, Tom, and shop class. Hello, Bob and Tom Show. What do you think Tom's old shop teacher, Mr. Woodall, would give for a grade on the doghouse he built with his children?
0: That's a great question. The answer would be probably a D. That is not my finest work.
1: And this is Tom, the truck driver. He said, I love the show, and it doesn't seem like a very hostile work environment at all there.
0: I think that
1: last part was sarcasm.
0: This is from Mr. Rigby in Salt Lake City, Utah. He goes, shop class, my teacher had a talent. If he caught you messing around, he would heave a block of wood across the room.
1: Oh!
0: He was capable of throwing two blocks at the same time and often could hit both kids.
2: Oh, my goodness.
0: Sometimes in the head.
1: Damn.
0: The last sentence reads, great times. God, I had forgotten about that. That is exact. Mr. Woodall would heave, if you were screwing around, he would heave a chunk of wood at you. He would not go for the head. Yeah, but you know something? We deserved it.
1: I think we'd be a different country. We'd not gotten rid of corporal punishment. Am I right, on this? Yeah. Mm. I got whacks in school. Two whacks, three whacks.
0: Apparently not enough.
1: I beg your pardon.
0: Back to you. You have some over there?
1: Dear Bob and Tom Show, I've noticed that Tom is no longer flamboyantly waving and slurping on 4 to 6 wooden stirring sticks at any point during the show. He seems to be preoccupied with his new wedding band.
2: Oh.
3: It's both.
1: You often talk about the wedding band tattoo. Not sure that's the route Tom should take, but he could invest in a Sharpie and try it out.
0: Yeah, I do. I spin this thing around.
2: Yeah, you're not used to it.
0: Not used to it.
1: Yet. That's Kim in Georgia.
0: Yeah, but I still have my stirring sticks. Now I have a string paddles and stirring sticks, by the way.
1: It is really something to see in person when Tom puts wooden stirring sticks in his mouth and sucks the liquid off of them. It's really something.
0: I asked a question yesterday.
2: Mm-hmm.
0: If you're a cop and you pull somebody over.
1: You have to tell them you're a cop.
0: That was not the question.
1: Oh,
0: if you see certain bumper stickers, does it bias you in any way? Because if I were a police officer, if I saw certain bumper stickers, that ticket's coming no matter what.
2: Okay.
0: This is anonymous police officer in a large Midwestern state. He goes, one of my favorite pastimes when it comes to bumper stickers, if I see a guy with the bumper sticker that says only gay cops pull me over, I make a point to be as flamboyant as possible as I give them their ticket.
3: I haven't seen that bumper sticker.
1: I haven't either.
2: I haven't either.
3: That's just asking for it.
0: Oh, no kidding. That is that's wrong in about 6 ways.
1: I might like to invest in a couple of those, see what happens.
0: God. As Josh pointed out, what is your favorite? What is that one? The peace? What is
4: coexist?
0: Whatever?
4: Coexist.
0: Yeah, the coexist, yes, sir. As they
2: run you off the road.
0: As they cut you off.
2: Yeah.
1: And isn't there one, it's not a bumper sticker, but it's a metal actual attachment to the, it's got a fish with legs or something.
0: Oh, there's a whole bunch of variations on the fish thing.
1: Like Darwinism, I guess, or something.
0: Yeah. And there is a, obviously, we've all seen the car that has 30 bumper stickers on it.
2: Yeah.
0: They all just get erased. in my head. You can't read all of them. Well, you got one over there, Christy?
2: I do, yes. This is from Mick in Detroit, Metro Detroit. We were talking yesterday about the times to mow your lawn. He said, I live in a typical suburban subdivision. I'm not sure what the local laws are, but my personal rule, weekday mowing starts anytime after 9, Saturday mowing anytime after 10 a.m., Sunday, no mowing.
1: That's a good rule. Mm. Sunday should be no mowing.
2: Yeah.
1: At all. It's the Lord's Day.
2: Day of rest.
0: Not in my neighborhood.
1: Oh, really?
0: There are crews there all the time.
2: That's what I was going to say, first of all.
0: My next door neighbor does his own lawn.
1: Kind of crews are in your neighborhood? Like lighting, power?
0: No, they have lawn mowers.
2: Lawn mowing crews.
0: Do you mow your own lawn?
1: I do not. No.
2: My husband does.
1: Goodness, no.
2: He mows our lawn.
0: And Josh, you do. You do.
3: Yeah.
0: Okay.
3: Yeah,
1: you got the electric
3: lawn. I'll never not mow my own lawn.
2: And he likes it, yeah.
1: I've been looking at that electric lawnmower, maybe to do some trimming. And it's a gadget. I'm intrigued.
3: Mm.
1: Yeah.
0: I see.
3: Effective.
0: Yeah, no, those hours are way too late.
2: Late?
1: 9?
2: No. People sleep in on the...
0: No, you can start mowing grass at 7:30.
2: On a weekday.
0: Sure.
2: Wow. Glad you don't live in my neighborhood.
1: If you start mowing grass at 7:30 in the morning, I'm going to circulate a petition. But it'd be okay if somebody got out and mowed the grass at 7:30 and woke you up.
0: I'm up.
1: Okay.

0: kick your ass. So please don't mow your grass on my day off. Lovely.
1: Oh, thank you, Pat.
0: You're welcome.
2: Did you ever have the...
3: There are teams of men at some point in my neighborhood during the week that are... Everybody gets their lawn mowed. It seems like the same time.
4: Oh, really?
3: I don't know why I was...
1: Yeah, they got huge trucks with two or three really nice...
3: The zero-turn radius.
1: Zero-turn. And those things, they scare me because there'll be one... You're driving along and there's a guy coming right for the... And you, oh, my God, I'm going to hit him. And then he's got the zero-turn.
3: Yep.
1: Those are really cool. What if you sneeze, though, right when you're at the road's edge? Are you going to... Okay.
3: That could happen.
4: I've never been on one.
1: You've mentioned this before, and I don't know if you ever had them. We were talking about bumper stickers. Have you ever had or seen the ass, gas, or grass bumper sticker?
3: I've never seen it personally. I think my dad, the first time I heard that about that saying, my dad said it.
4: Yeah, it was a saying in the 70s.
3: It was a long time
1: ago. Yeah. I guess it was if you're a hitchhiker.
4: Yeah, which you don't see much anymore.
1: Yeah, it's true.
3: You know, I hitchhiked once.
4: Thank God for Uber.
3: I baled hay one morning in July in central Ohio, and I thought I was going to die. So I quit at lunch and hitchhiked home, and I'm not making any of this up. A very nice gentleman hairdresser picked me up, and we had a lovely time. He took me right to my door, Tom. Mm. He was very interested in where I live.
4: I bet.
3: It was nice that he would engage me in a conversation.
0: He's a friendly guy.
3: I'd had an especially rough morning.
4: Yeah.
1: That was the last time you hitchhiked.
3: He could tell, yes, but certainly not by choice. I would have been, I'm still open to hitchhiking. You don't know. Maybe it's me on the side of the road hitchhiking. Got my thumb out.
1: Okay.
0: It's pretty scary.
3: The Leather Express.
1: Have you ever picked up a hitchhiker?
3: No. I don't think I would either. I don't know. I might. You know, if she's hot. No, I don't think I'd pick
1: up. The same attitude that guy had.
3: Right.
1: Because you were kind of a hot kid.
3: Oh, he's hot.
1: As a teen, you were kind of pudgy. Is there a name for that in that sphere?
3: Big for my age. I don't know. Maybe a junior porker. I don't know. Something like that, maybe.
0: A cub.
3: Yeah, instead of a bear, a cub.
1: I blame myself.
3: A cubby bear?
1: Yeah. That ass, gas, or grass thing was sort of a trope. I don't know what you, but I have never actually seen the bumper sticker.
4: No.
3: Isn't it in a song?
1: Is it?
0: It's some old song, yeah.
3: I want to say
0: Southern
3: the Eagles, but I don't
0: Eagles,
3: think that's...
0: Yeah.
1: What?
3: I think so. Maybe not.
1: Oh, well, we'll have to find out.
3: Maybe not. I don't know.
0: Commander Cody or something, maybe.
1: Well, Commander Cody has I'm Down to Seeds and Stems Again Blues.
3: Oh, man, I tell you, when it comes to lyrics, it begins and ends with Commander Cody.
1: Billy C. Farlow.
3: Smoke that cigarette.
4: Yeah, I'm not familiar
1: with
4: his
1: classic
4: work.
1: Song.
3: You're an idiot.
4: That one is
1: that's
4: the
1: a
4: only
1: great
4: one
1: song.
3: Oh, stop.
1: And
3: you
1: Hot
3: don't
1: Rod,
3: mean that.
1: Hot Rod Lincoln. Oh.
4: Well, that's his. My dad loved that song.
1: Those are covers by Commander Cody. Those are classic songs.
3: Lincoln,
1: from the world of Western swing. Now, coming up in sports, you want to give me a teaser over there?
3: NBA playoffs continue, and yes, much like the first pitch in baseball, the NBA playoffs, if the 76ers are involved, Joel Embiid will be injured. And that's what happened last night. He did not play. We'll check in with Jalen Brunson of the New York Knicks. He had quite a good evening last night. NHL playoffs continue, and Kentucky Derby winner has made a big-time announcement. I'll give you a hint. There will be no Triple Crown winner this year. There you go.
1: It's becoming a thing.
3: People are expressing outrage.
1: Apparently the...
4: We want your horse to be healthy.
1: Apparently the notion is they're going to try to move the Preakness.
4: That's what I was going to say, move it back.
3: That's the problem.
4: Yeah. And
1: they're going to probably go... The idea, ideally among some, is that they would do the Derby, then they would do the Belmont, then they would put the Preakness after that. So, because this...
4: Yeah, they're too close together.
1: I forget how many times, three or four in the last decade have done this, have not run, gone for the Triple Crown. Mm-hmm. So we'll talk about that a little bit. We've got... a world record, of course.
3: Many world records. This one world record has you're aware of this, 20 world records. I don't think we can abide that.
1: Yeah. And then we will be having a word that you ordinarily can't say on the radio. We're going to be allowed to say twice today. which I'm very excited about. Right now, I want to talk to you a little bit about Brickhouse Nutrition. 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
7: Frank Sinatra hasn't been around in a long time.
4: No, hello, he everybody. 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
1: Oh, Frank's well known for his love of birds.
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1: Oh, thank you, Frank. 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
3: Hey, welcome back to the Bob and Tom Show. 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
4: Hello, Chick McGee.
3: Hi there. She's in the news center. There's Pat Godwin.
7: Hey, Chick.
3: Already got a couple songs from Pat this morning.
7: Wow.
3: Oh, yeah. There's Josh Arnold.
11: Hi.
3: He's at the I Hate Steven Singer sidekick chair. There's Ace Cosby.
12: Hey.
3: I'm Chick McGee. Hello, Tom.
1: Well, Patty G's on the road. We got a couple of road shows.
3: Yeah, he is.
1: The man, the guitar. And we had I had misspoke based on the information that I was given. I was told that Pat was going to be doing a show in a place called Greenfield, Indiana at the – I was given the – the name of the venue is the
3: HJ Center.
1: The HJ Center.
3: That's what I understood.
1: Yeah.
7: Sorry, Tony.
1: It's apparently the HJ Ricks Center.
3: Oh.
1: Yeah, the HJ Center might be.
3: Well, that makes much more sense.
1: Mm-hmm. Yeah, near a high school. I'm sorry. Let's see now. Oh, and on May 30th, Patty G is going to be at Shakespeare's in Kalamazoo, Michigan.
7: Yeah, looking forward
1: to it. That'll be cool. That'll be a good show on a Saturday night in Kalamazoo.
3: If your father was still alive, he could come. He would be great, right?
7: He used to come to a lot of shows.
3: My boys, doing Shakespeare.
7: Enunciate, boy.
1: Your father was a director of a Shakespearean drama and professor of Shakespeare.
7: Yeah, his favorite was musical comedy and Shakespeare. Yeah.
1: What was his favorite Shakespeare play?
7: Oh, Midsummer Night's Dream. Yeah, he loved that. I've seen a couple of great versions of that. My dad did.
1: Now, were you ever in one?
7: I was in only one, but it was directed by Carl Wagner, the other professor at our school, Romeo and Juliet. I was Benvolio, the worst. I mean, just a boring part.
1: You weren't Romeo.
7: No, gosh, no.
1: Why not?
7: I was a freshman. I wasn't ready for Romeo. I'm a terrible auditioner. I was very self-conscious.
1: There was a time, I think, when you were a young man. Christy, wouldn't you agree with me? Pat was a young, handsome man.
4: Hey, he looked like David Cassidy.
3: He looks a lot like David Cassidy.
4: Yeah.
7: Yeah, I had that flippy hair like
4: you did.
7: Yeah,
4: you did.
1: I think I love you.
7: I heard that a lot.
3: He had that Marlo Thomas hair from that girl.
7: Then it was Danny DeVito.
4: Oh, you don't look like Danny DeVito.
3: Well, now, wait a minute.
7: A little bit.
1: Now, we were discussing driving in the neighborhood here, and it's similar to many neighborhoods in the U.S. of A.
3: It's dark right now.
1: Yes, but also there is a street, with good reason, by the way. There are now three or four streets to access one of the main roads. You have to go through a neighborhood.
4: Yep.
1: And they have put up what they call speed humps.
4: Correct.
3: I've always heard speed bumps.
1: Yes, yep. And I call them speed humps because they have a sign right at the on the side of the road by each one indicating there is a speed hump here, so you know to slow down. And I've also been told the speed humps are wider. Does that make sense? As opposed to a speed bump, which is like a curb.
3: How did you come by this information? Did you bother someone working hard out of doors? some worker as you're stuck in traffic?
1: I get a newsletter from the road department.
4: Do you?
1: Yes.
3: I bet you do.
1: About to celebrate 4 years of closing most of the entrances to my favorite freeway. This comes to us from a gentleman named Brad driving a truck as we speak in Wisconsin.
3: Hey, Brad.
1: Working hard. He goes, I recently drove past a speed hump sign. I turned to my wife and said, I prefer to take my time, but if you insist.
4: Oh, I see.
3: Yeah, yeah, yeah.
1: Brad's a good guy.
4: Yeah.
1: Brad. All right, baby.
3: Brad gets it.
1: I know you want it quick, but no, we're gonna take our time.
3: Don't you find, Chrissy, that sometimes girls want that?
4: Just a quickie?
3: A quickie.
4: Oh,
3: just
4: yeah.
3: Get in, get out.
4: Yeah.
3: Yeah.
4: Everybody gets what they need and we're done.
3: That's right.
1: Is the word get it over with
4: no.
1: In there? Okay.
3: Do you ever give a guy a shoulder tap when he's trying to pleasure you?
4: We've had enough?
3: Yeah.
7: That'll do.
3: Or something, tap, tap, tap. Hey, it's not going to happen. Something like that.
1: The watch glance. Okay, let's move forward. On a different, going back to shop class.
3: You've got her looking at her watch.
1: Back to shop class.
3: Okay.
1: This comes to us from John. Shop class. He made a guillotine, 32 inches tall. However, in metal shop, they would not allow him to make the blade at first until his wood shop teacher talked him into it. So that'd be fun.
4: What would you use it for?
1: I don't know, cutting carrots.
3: I was just going to say, if they made a kitchen tool, a countertop that you could, you know, it'd be fine. It'd take forever, obviously, but a guillotine that would cut carrots, that would be kind of a cool thing to have, wouldn't it? No?
7: It'd be fun.
1: It would take a while.
3: Might
1: be more useful for certain cuts of beef, say, where you wanted to...
12: Cut off the end of the carrot, then you eat it like bugs.
3: Yeah, there you go.
1: Yeah.
3: Just have it there on the counter, in case. You know, celery, all your...
1: They do
4: it's
1: sell.
4: It's a conversation starter, that's for sure.
1: I have seen miniature guillotines.
4: Really?
1: Yeah, sure, yeah. Little tiny ones.
3: Sure, yeah.
4: Oh, come on.
3: Where do you see tiny guillotines?
1: I don't know. I've encountered one or two in my life.
3: I have not seen...
1: Go online, I bet you can find one.
3: I've not seen that Barbie
4: How do you
3: dream
4: spell
3: house.
4: Guillotine? I don't even know.
1: It looks like guillotine. I prefer calling it a guillotine.
4: Yeah.
1: But that'd be great because we have so many elaborate kitchen appliances in our lives.
4: I can get you on an Etsy for $20.
3: A guillotine?
4: Yeah.
3: For your kitchen counter?
1: You want to pay more.
4: Do you?
1: Yeah. The $20 guillotine, you're going to cut off your finger by
3: mistake. That doesn't sound like it stays sharp. You know, I think I'm getting this right, they use the guillotine in like 1981 in France or something like that?
1: I thought it was... A little earlier than that.
3: 77, maybe?
12: But it was definitely later than you would think.
3: Yeah.
1: And it was a public execution.
3: Right.
1: I don't know if any culture still... I mean, I know there's a lot,
3: publicly
1: a lot of executions in Iran these days, but...
7: Belize.
1: I don't know if they... How they do it. I don't know what their method is, but I doubt very much that it's the guillotine. That is pretty brutal.
4: The people that do like miniatures, like
1: yeah.
4: They have the guillotines big in the miniature community, I guess, because I'm looking at them.
1: Among small people?
4: No, a miniature.
7: Just say yes.
4: Like a dollhouse type of thing.
1: Contextually, that was perfectly valid.
3: Like a train set.
1: Yes, I didn't understand. Yeah. When you said the miniature community, I thought you meant small people.
4: No, the miniature, people that deal with the miniature.
1: Now that you've articulated it so clearly, I understand.
4: There are a lot of
1: coming up.
4: More reenactments.
3: I don't think a spokesman of the miniature community, as you put it, would want to refer to themselves as we're a miniature community.
1: I just thought that was the new politically correct language. I'm trying my best.
3: Okay.
1: It's hard keeping up what people demand these days. Mm-hmm. We have extraordinarily interesting news coming up. In fact, I'd like to maybe come back with a little bit of sporting news from Chick McGee.
3: Oh, just a little bit. Just
1: we'd love
3: taste.
1: To hear from you. You can get a hold of us, Bob and Tom, at bobandtom.com. We are in the O'Reilly Auto Parts studios. 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
15: It's not a sexual thing when the dentist puts the X-ray blanket over me and I feel completely comfortable, and you know that's being restrained in a way.
4: Oh, like a weighted blanket.
15: Exactly.
4: If you have
15: yeah.
4: One of those.
15: Yeah.
1: You would enjoy being. Tom.
15: No, this is not for me. I think it's.
1: Well, you couldn't reach the nachos on the bedstand.
16: Jesus Christ.
15: Oh my. Is anybody on his side?
4: No, we're not.
7: We're on Team Josh.
3: Yes. Let me tell you something. 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Okay.
16: 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Team Josh all the way.
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22: Offices of John Johansson today and see if you have a strong case, just like this fellow did.
23: I called Jack Joseph for help last fall. See, I'd been listening to the radio and heard Alice Cooper singing his catchy song called School's Out. Uh-huh. Well, I assumed he meant my school. I didn't show up for my final exam, and I flunked out. But my attorney, Mr. Jensen, explained to Mr. Cooper's attorneys how this would prevent me from becoming a doctor and making millions of dollars over my lifetime. Thanks, Jim.
22: That man is just one of dozens of clients I have helped. Just listen to this young couple who came into my office with a sad story.
24: Well, rock music ruined the reputation of my girlfriend and me. We grew up in a small town and dated all throughout high school.
25: We always behaved very modestly in public and had planned to save ourselves for marriage. Until we became the talk of the town. Tell him, Jack.
24: You see, Diane and I were outside the Tasty Freeze, minding our own business, sucking down a chili dog.
25: And his hands were not between my knees. Johnny Cougar ruined our reputation. We couldn't walk down the street without people snickering and pointing after that song came out.
22: But now life goes on for Jack and Diane. Yeah. Thanks to our out-of-court settlement, they were able to move to a slightly larger town with larger fast food chains and less nosy neighbors. I'm just here to help people get what's coming to them. If you thought Saturday night really was all right for fighting, contact my office. Or if you thought Pat Benatar really wanted you to hit her with your best shot, just pick up the phone and call me. Did you hear Rock You Like a Hurricane on the radio and immediately evacuate your home? Well, I'm your guy. Perhaps you had a loved one who took the Van Halen song Jump a little too literally. Give me a ring. There is no reason for you to suffer any longer. I have helped a hotel detective who was out of sight get his job back, as well as a banker lady who was sure all that glittered was gold. And recently, I helped this victim of a stalker.
0: I got real creeped out every time I heard that song by The Police, Every Breath You Take. I realized he was singing about me. Every move you make, I'll be watching you. Creepy. Jason Jorgensen was able to get me a nice settlement. Plus, he got that guy ticketed for impersonating a law enforcement official. Oh. The police? Hell, it turns out they ain't even real cops. Jackie sure helped me.
22: Don't let rock and roll ruin your life any longer.
2: The law offices of Joe Johnson do not accept any cases which may end up in an actual court of law. Any settlements awarded are subject to Costa Rican taxes as well as a 3-year waiting period pending counter litigation. Joe Johnson will not be held responsible for any death threats, public mockery, or yard jobs which occur before, during, or after filing lawsuits.
22: Call the law offices of Joe Johnson today.
2: Phone number withheld due to pending litigation.
6: And now, from the Bob and Tom Archives, we dust off another classic. classic. A moment of frivolity.
1: Comedian Lee Levine. Lee, a different look for you. Shiny bald head, but the shaved head.
7: Yes.
1: And you have, what would you describe your look?
7: Sort of Moby-esque.
1: That is exactly
7: Moby.
1: What I would go
7: Moviotic.
1: For.
7: Moviotic.
1: Now, I can't help but notice this, and please don't take this the wrong way. During the break, I went out, we had a brief discussion. Mm-hmm. And I mentioned that we had some delicious beef barley soup. You informed me that you were a vegetarian.
8: Mm-hmm.
1: That's fine. We actually have a nice selection of fruit this morning and sliced fruit and that sort of thing. But I noticed you were drinking some oddball thing that my kids always drink. You were drinking one of those energy drinks.
7: Oh, that's my latest addiction. I mean, you know, when last time I was here, I talked all about like quitting drinking and all that stuff. And you just kind of substitute addictions. That's what I found, and energy drinks are my new things. They have all these tough names like Rockstar or Red Bull
1: right.
7: or Monster or mm-hmm. No Fear. And they're all very tough, but like they're full of sugar, right? And like a billion carbs in every drink. And so they came out with the diet versions. And that's not nearly as tough.
8: Like, no.
7: Yeah, you're not a badass diet rock star.
1: Right.
7: Right. There's no rock star. Hello, Cleveland. I like heroin and young women. But you know what? Sugar makes me jittery. Yeah. I'm a no carb monster. Rawr. I've got no fear.
1: Well, yeah, you actually point. Were you were drinking the rock star when you walked in.
7: Diet. Yeah, I drink the diet rock star.
8: Diet rock star.
0: Oh, yeah.
1: Can you order that with a straight face, though?
7: You know, it's supposed to kind of refer to your lifestyle, you know, the youthful sort of lifestyle. And, I don't think it's really pertinent. Like, you know, I'm not a rock star. If it was pertinent to my life, it would be called Rents Due or something like that. Yeah, yeah.
1: So let's talk more about your addiction. Do you mind talking about the alcohol thing?
7: Oh, no. We can talk about
1: that. You bailed on that? Was it the only self-medicating you were doing, or were you?
7: Oh, no. I was a garbage can on anything you had. I started young with the drugs and alcohol. I was 10 when I started smoking pot.
1: Wow.
7: Yeah.
1: Wow.
7: And I would steal it from my parents and... No, I'm not proud of it. I'm ashamed because I know that my father worked hard to put weed on the table. I
8: mean, that's expensive.
7: Yeah. And bedtime stories were different at our
8: house.
7: I'll
8: bet. Uh-huh.
7: What are we reading tonight, Dad? Pink Floyd's The Wall.
1: Uh-huh. Second generation, huh?
7: Uh-huh. Long line.
1: So what are you into? Porno?
7: Now?
8: Porno.
7: I can obsess on anything. If you name it, porn, fine. Yes, I have a problem with porn. I'm not afraid to admit it on a morning show. Here's how I know I have a problem with porn. I have a favorite director.
8: Wow.
7: Yeah, you should be watching the credits going, oh, he's good. Uh-huh. Yeah.
1: You know, I'd laugh, except...
7: you have one.
1: No. I'm not into
8: Tom's
1: porn.
8: Tom's not into the
1: but
8: porn.
1: But we had a guy here who... I don't know if you guys remember this. We had a visit from a famous porn star one morning.
8: Mm-hmm.
1: And one of the guys then in the crew got talking with her and literally started saying things like, oh, yeah, I saw you in Beyond the Elbow. And it wasn't...
5: Beyond the Elbow.
10: Did you say Beyond the Elbow?
4: That's what he said.
1: Whatever it was called.
3: Beyond the Elbow. Film. Yeah,
1: whatever it was called.
10: I've seen Beyond the Elbow 2.
3: Beyond the Elbow!
11: Bob and Tom, geniuses in France.
4: Hey, there's a new poll out there, and I know how much you like those, Tom, that suggests Americans may be getting ruder. Nearly 70% of those questioned in the poll say Americans are more rude than they were 20 or 30 years ago.
10: No kidding.
4: And most people think parents are to blame for not teaching good manners to their children.
10: You suffer from a little road rage. Let me ask you this. I'll ask you after I answer this phone call.
4: All right.
10: Good morning, Bob and Tom Show.
12: Bob and Tom Show?
10: Yes.
12: This is Gary from the polling center.
10: Hi, Gary.
12: I don't know if you heard about our poll results, about Americans getting ruder.
10: We just
1: heard about hell, that. Gary.
12: Oh, my God.
1: Well, hang up on Gary.
12: This is exactly the kind of thing that we're facing.
1: Don't you put a big lip lock on my right cheek.
10: Hey,
1: huh?
10: Gary. Gary, eat me.
1: Cram it, Gary. You know what cram it means? Don't ever call this number again, you loser.
14: Thanks a lot, ass face.
1: Nice job.
14: Wow. Some people.
10: Wow. Never mind. I'll table my question for later.
1: This is Brian Regan.
10: Yep.
1: And do you remember this discussion about, I thought he really hit the nail on the head here.
18: I don't know how to fly yet myself. Mm-hmm. I mean, I have to travel, so, you know, and we all deal with the security thing. The thing that bothers me is when you go through the X-ray area, the businessmen who make way too big a deal out of their computers. You ever hear these guys?
10: Uh-huh.
18: Excuse me, I have a computer. I have a computer here. I don't know how you're going to handle this. My computer. Oh, is he from the future? They've been around a while, pal. I think they have a way to handle your computation machine. I'm going to do that with an Etch-a-Sketch, you know, excuse me, my laptop. What's that? And is he at work? You start fiddling with the knobs. Want to see the screen change? Shake it over your head. I don't want to brag, but that's a staircase.
10: Yeah.
14: There you go.
10: I was very good at those.
18: I like to sit in the back of the plane, except for one thing. All the good meals run out.
10: Yeah.
18: You know, you're poking your head out from row 199. The flight attendants is like, they're like tiny. They're so far away. And you can hear the good meals getting snagged, you know, because the way it's shaped, you can hear them, even though you can't really see them. You can hear, we have a turkey sandwich, a chicken quesadilla, and a cold fish head. I'm in the back going, oh, no. I wonder what I'm going to get. And then when they get to the back, they have to do that flight attendant psychology stuff they learn. They have to pretend like the good stuff never even existed. It never even was. Would you like a nice cold fish head? Would you like a head of fish? They're frozen solid. The eyeball's in there and the skeleton's coming out. It comes with a turnip and a spork. Oh, I was wishing you'd have one of them left. Wishing upon a star.
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3: Hey, welcome back to the Bob and Tom Show. We're in the O'Reilly Auto Parts Studios at the news desk. It's Christy Lee.
4: Hello.
3: Hello. There's Pat Godwin.
7: Hey, Chick.
3: Hey, Pat. There's Josh Arnold.
7: Hi.
3: He's at the I Hate Steven Singer sidekick chair. There's Ace Cosby.
28: Hey, Chick.
3: Hey, I'm Chick McGee. And here's Tom. Hello, Tom.
1: We were talking about how much fun it is to walk through a house while it's being built.
4: Oh, yeah.
1: And I know.
4: As a kid.
3: Is that fun?
1: Oh,
4: we played
1: yeah.
4: in them all the time as kids.
1: Yeah, you were talking about how much fun it was when you were a kid to walk. Mm-hmm. And there's a partially built house across the street from me right now.
3: Isn't it?
1: It's great. It's, you can smell the they're framing it.
3: Isn't it
1: walk
3: outside,
1: hazardous
3: you, to go in
1: you
3: there?
1: Smell the wood.
3: And I don't think they want you in there,
4: well,
3: probably.
4: You're not
28: no, they
4: in
28: don't.
4: There.
28: But,
3: of course not. Tom's going to waltz right in.
28: That's part of the excitement.
4: Yeah.
1: Dear Bob and Tom Show.
3: Oh, boy.
1: Corey writes, when I was a teen, a buddy and I played at a new built house. They had just poured concrete for the garage floor.
3: Oh.
1: We thought it'd be cool to write our names in the concrete with a stick.
3: Uh-huh.
1: Oh, boy. Well, don't write your first and last names in concrete in a town of 200. They know who you are. They will find you. Yeah.
3: Wow.
1: My house, the girl's initials are in the little spot in the garage floor. Did you put your handprints or anything in?
0: No.
1: I know you have a new concrete patio.
0: I did not.
3: Oh, you should have done that.
0: I know, but...
1: Maybe you could have done it like the Grauman's Chinese Theater and...
0: Yeah, that'll look good.
1: You sign it and put your handprints in there.
3: You are just as fresh as today's headlines, aren't you? What's going on at Grauman's this morning?
1: Well, I think they've changed the name. They sold
3: Isn't
1: it to
3: that,
1: someone.
3: Isn't that the place where all the cosplay with the pictures and things? Like super, you'll see
7: all
3: Superman and,
7: front,
3: Michael Jackson having pictures with people. And...
0: They charge you.
3: Oh, yeah.
0: Oh, gosh,
3: yeah.
1: That'd be a rough gig.
3: Didn't somebody send us a picture?
23: They make so much money.
3: Yeah.
1: Really?
23: They do. They kill it.
3: Break between a picture. It was a guy dressed like Superman.
1: At McDonald's.
3: A guy dressed like Michael Jackson having lunch
1: at McDonald's.
3: Yeah. It was hilarious. Just taking a break.
1: I think in real life, Michael would have loved having lunch with Superman. He probably thought it was possible.
23: I guarantee you, we had lunch at McDonald's.
1: I thought you were going to say. Robin. I thought you were. I swear to God, Pat, I was about to say. The boy wonder. Sorry.
3: Oh,
1: those are all allegations. There's no proof. Let's visit the sports page before.
3: Oh, okay.
1: What do you got over there?
3: All right. NBA playoffs last night. Victor Wembanyama. Vicky Wham. Yes, 19 points, 15 rebounds, and the Spurs handed Minnesota the worst postseason loss in franchise history, beating the Timberwolves 133-95, evening that series at a game apiece. And Jalen Brunson scored 26 points and helped New York seize control of a close game. The Knicks win 108-102 last night. What the hell's this?
1: This is
3: This is actually Michael Parks singing.
1: Yeah, this is Michael Parks from Then Came Bronson.
23: He's got a pretty nice voice.
1: Yeah, he does.
3: Sure ain't it's unobtrusive.
23: And it sounds like Michael Parks.
3: Yeah.
1: I like that guitar. Whenever you mentioned Brunson, I think of Then Came Bronson. Mm-hmm. Just as the New York Post ever caught on to that? Do they like Then Came Brunson as an occasional headline? No, that's a shame.
3: So.
1: They should.
3: Knicks win 108-102. And if you're wondering, Joel Embiid did not play. He's has various injuries after playing in game one. He's got a lot going on, Tom. He hurts. He's got pain.
0: Jalen hurts.
3: He's often. All right, Christy.
1: She's doing her own show over there.
3: He's often.
0: Oh,
3: hurt.
0: You would have done it.
1: But I thought of it. You're correct.
3: Ted Turner, a sportsman, a visionary, a media mogul, a sports team owner, and he has passed away at the age of 87.
23: Am I the only one that thought that it happened years ago?
0: I thought that, too. I had to look it up, Josh.
3: I kept watching. There's a good doc on it. I think it's on HBO. That I kept watching going, gee, I wonder when he died. And right at the end, you go, he's still alive. And I go, wow, that's something else.
1: He had quite a life.
3: He used to own.
1: Oddly enough, though, the news was broken by Fox.
3: that's a cable joke. What that is.
1: Little cable TV humor.
3: Yeah,
1: for
3: he used to
1: barely, very little life.
7: They're going to colorize his face for the viewing.
1: Oh, there you go. That's the better joke by far.
7: Anybody?
3: Why was that such a bit? I mean, I know that the originals were in black and white and he wanted to colorize them, but you could still watch the black and white ones if you want.
1: Yeah.
3: I remember a giant uproar.
23: Oh, yeah, it was considered blasphemous almost.
3: Color, yeah.
23: The colorization wasn't great then.
3: That's true. Then.
1: Yeah, but I think when he did it to the Wizard of Oz, the opening.
23: Yeah, he reversed it.
1: The opening sequence.
0: That I think was almost they made like the watercolors, wasn't it, at right the beginning?
1: But I bet the technology now, they can probably, I assume, really nail it now if they wanted to.
23: Yeah.
0: I'm sorry.
23: Oh, no. Turner Classic Movies is probably the channel I have on the most, so I certainly love that.
1: And he founded the Cartoon Network?
0: Yes. And he
1: changed the nature of network news by going the 24-hour news cycle would have arrived anyway. Right. But I mean, he was the guy that took the chance and did it.
0: And a lot of people don't know how much he has also spent a lot of money and owns a lot of land trying to conserve our natural resources.
1: Doesn't he own more land than any other?
0: I believe you're correct.
1: He would just buy land and leave it. Mm. There.
4: He wants to keep things as natural as possible.
9: Well, hopefully somebody takes that over.
4: Yeah, I hope so.
9: And builds on it. I didn't realize.
1: Got to have some fresh lumber to build. Yeah, no.
3: Fills up a nice rendering plant.
1: I ate at one of his. What is it called?
4: Ted Montana Grill.
1: Yes. Mm-hmm. And I what they
4: he brought the bison burger. Yeah,
9: and they I didn't good. Know that was Ted Turner.
1: Yes. And they're good.
3: Yeah, they cover are. That in the documentary. He has, as Ted would say, he has a lot of bison.
4: Yeah.
1: That's that's your.
3: No, that's Ted Turner.
1: No, that's your Hustler magazine. That's
3: no, that's Larry Flatt. See, Larry Flatt.
1: Larry's got a little more moisture.
3: If Larry Flatt and Pat Turner would talk, it's similar. I'll give you that.
1: Can you do a conversation with both of them?
3: Shut up. Ted Turner owned the Hawks, the Atlanta Hawks, the Atlanta Thrashers in the NHL, and also owned the Atlanta Braves. And when he bought the team in 76... they averaged about 6,600 fans per game. Not very good. Well, he came up with some promotional events centered around the Braves, if you'd like to hear about them, Tom.
1: Well, he also took them to World Series.
3: Yes, he did. Yeah, we were going to get to later.
1: Well, I mean, the promotional events.
3: You're just
1: pissing. You're not going to mention that he was a great sailor. Carl, America's Cup.
3: Yeah. Carl Walenda, a tightrope across Atlanta Braves Stadium.
1: I'd go see that game.
3: In April 24th, 1977, evidently Veterans Stadium in Philadelphia and Busch Stadium, also in Los Angeles, they would hire Walenda to come in and walk across the stadium on a tightrope.
1: Why don't they do that now? That'd be great.
3: What?
4: What?
1: You wouldn't want to see that?
3: No. No, really. Not at all. You would want to see that?
1: Absolutely.
4: I'd rather see Frisbee dogs.
1: No.
4: Yes.
1: What's the worst thing that can happen with a Frisbee dog? They choke on the Frisbee?
4: You want to see a guy die?
1: No, just fall.
9: Yes.
3: So he'd fall okay.
1: That maybe is some guy's dead. A bunch of local firefighters following him. Like in the cartoons. By the way, do they still have those things?
9: Like those, you jump into them,
1: yeah.
9: And the guy's holding the circular.
1: And in the movies, there's always some distraction.
9: Right.
1: Or they miss. Are those?
9: Unfortunately, I think they're all inflatable now. Yeah.
7: Inflatable, yeah.
1: Oh, that's no fun.
3: Turner also had ostrich races at Atlanta Braves games.
1: I wouldn't go see them.
4: I would like
3: to see the ostrich races. In 1976, the Braves hosted a cash scramble. The team allowed selected fans to go out onto the field and grab as much cash as they could as it was being dropped from a helicopter.
4: Oh, my God.
9: So many people were stabbed.
3: Oh, my God.
1: Have you seen the video of the guy? He's in a harness, and he's parallel to the ground. He's horizontal. He's in a
4: Mission
1: harness.
4: Mission Impossible style, like Tom
1: yes,
4: Cruise.
1: And he's dropped into a giant vat of thousands and thousands of candy bars.
9: No,
4: what? No.
1: And the goal is to get as much candy as you can. and then there's a person. The other person has to guide him like it's
4: a claw machine.
3: So it's a human being for the claw.
1: Yeah.
3: And he goes down and grabs everything.
1: Yes. It's circulating. Okay. I'm not sure why I got that video. I thought it was quite interesting.
9: They should do those like state fairs. They'd make a ton of money.
3: That would be great. Yeah, like pay $10 to...
1: Oh, you have your kid dipped into that's got to be the next big thing.
3: No, they could charge $20 if you get to keep all the candy you grab.
1: Oh, sure.
3: Yeah.
1: And then I'd have it so that if you miss... It would be like a claw machine where the harness would be... That would be holding the kid. If you mishandled it, it would drop the kid back into the candy.
3: Is that right?
1: Yeah, that might be problematic in some states.
3: Kid would have to eat his way out?
1: Yeah.
3: Okay. Ted Turner, also a promotional night with the Braves. He participated against Phillies pitcher Tug McGraw. Maybe some of you remember him. They had a race on the field where they pushed a baseball using only their noses.
9: And I feel Ted like I've Turner, seen footage of that or something.
3: Ted Turner versus Tug McGraw, yeah. And
4: do we know who won?
3: What do you mean, who won? Tug McGraw won. Thanks for asking. And then their number one all-time night was in 1976. July 11th weekend, Turner hosted a mass pregame wedding ceremony. And then post-game, they had wrestling matches. Yes, it was called Wedlock and Headlock.
9: Wow.
3: 34 couples were married in a pregame ceremony. The game was followed by on-field wrestling matches. The Braves beat the Mets 9-8. Six RBI by Willie Montanez. How about that, Tom?
1: That's a great promotion, though. That's
4: that
1: fun.
4: Is.
3: Wedlock and headlock?
1: That's great. Okay. You know, his motto was, early to bed, early to rise, work like hell, and advertise.
9: Hmm.
4: Whoa.
9: His second motto was, God, will Jane ever shut up?
3: Yeah. She's in the documentary. She's very complimentary.
9: I know. She said some nice things, I guess, about...
1: they were married for 10 years.
4: Yeah, she wrote a really nice eulogy.
9: In fact, the things she said about him were so nice, for a second I thought Ted was North Vietnamese.
7: Well,
3: Tom is standing.
1: Well, I was trying to think of a Hanoi Jane joke, and I couldn't come up with one. You nailed it.
7: She can't outrun that. Can
1: very
7: she?
1: Good, sir.
3: Boy, she'll never slip that cloak of communism off, will she?
1: You see, they were on the other team, you see.
3: NHL, Buffalo and Anaheim win a Stanley Cup playoffs last night. And Kentucky Derby winner Golden Shower, Tempo, will not run in the Preakness next weekend. Trainer Sherry DeVoe announced the plan to skip the Preakness and concentrate on the Belmont, June 6th at Saratoga.
1: That probably has a pretty profound effect on the ratings.
4: I
3: would think. No Triple Crown.
1: But the rumor is they're trying to, I guess, does Churchill Down now, do they own the rights to the Preakness and the Belmont?
3: I think somebody
1: bought something. They want, the idea would be, I understand, to move the Preakness to after the Belmont. So the Belmont would stay where it is, but there'd be more of a rest period. I don't know. That's
4: makes sense.
1: I don't know enough about it.
3: Justify in 2018 and American Pharaoh.
9: Mm-hmm. Pharaoh, you mean?
3: Pharaoh. That's why I was looking at you.
9: As Bo Hopkins would say.
1: Yes, that's the thing. In the movie American Graffiti, he calls them the Pharaohs. Yes.
3: Top of mind. They're the only horses to sweep all three races over the past 40 years.
4: Mm.
3: How about that?
1: But it is exciting.
3: What, the Triple Crown?
1: Yeah, just knowing that it's
9: for sure. Yeah, but like you said, it's rare now.
3: Didn't they try to have the Breeders' Cup be better than more attention than the Triple Crown at one point?
1: Not gonna happen.
3: No, not gonna happen.
1: The Kentucky Derby is the thing.
3: Well, sure it is.
1: There are certain things that are just American staples. What is it? This was the 152nd running of the Kentucky Derby.
3: You know, I say American staples. Are an American state.
9: They are.
3: That's what I said.
1: You mean the office supply store?
3: And the swing line company?
7: Yeah.
3: I'm sure they're based in China, but I bet they're American staples.
4: They are a staple.
3: Oh, staple little staplers.
4: Yeah.
3: Think where you'd be day to day in your
1: sure.
3: Without staples.
1: I don't like staples. What is not the store? I mean the
4: you
1: staple.
4: You don't like a staple?
1: No, I prefer.
9: We've all known that.
3: He hurts his fingers or something.
1: I like when you staple papers together.
3: Oh, paperclip?
1: Yeah.
3: Mm. Paperclip everything.
1: Yeah, yeah. What do you suppose the Christmas party's like if you work for the Swing Line Corporation?
7: They bring in the Staple Sisters.
1: The Staple Singers? Mavis?
3: Hey, don't sleep on Mavis Staples. She got a new album out there, man. It's great.
1: Yeah. It's good. Well, thank you very much.
3: It's Mavis Staples. Dismissed.
1: No, she's great. I was thinking about more of the swinger angle. Since I know that that's on your bucket list.
3: Swingers.
1: A swinger party.
3: Are the nicest people.
1: Yeah. What else is going on over there, Chick McGee?
3: We've got world records coming up, including Florida, and something happened in Aruba. I was in Aruba.
4: Were you?
3: I will not go back.
9: Huh.
3: Tom, your thoughts on Aruba? Oh, that's good.
4: Oh, I'm glad your mic was off.
3: Yeah.
7: What did he say? I didn't hear. I heard something.
1: Oh. I'm sorry. It was my fault.
3: Hey, thinking about home security to specifically keep Tom out of your home? 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
1: Thank you, Chick. We were talking about Ted Turner, who was quite a guy. I mean, just a really interesting guy. Really transformed television. And as you mentioned,
3: thought he was insane with 24-hour news channel.
1: Yeah, a very bold move. But also, Turner Classic Movies is great. And you mentioned the controversy of colorizing the movies. I think it was Jay Leno, I'm not sure, that said, colorizing movies, what's he going to do next? Make Harpo Marx talk? That was quite a clever line, apparently.
3: No one else. That sounds like Jay, all right.
1: I thought it was great. Okay, coming up, we also have, I may interrupt sports for a Christy Lee news story that is so exciting.
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1: Okay.
4: All right.
1: It involves words you ordinarily can't say on the radio, but you can in this context.
3: Are they naughty words?
1: Not in this context. They're okay. Just fine. I'm all looking right. Forward to it from the O'Reilly Auto Parts Studios. 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
8: We're in the O'Reilly Auto Parts Studios. There's Christy Lee at the news desk.
7: Hi.
8: There's Pat Godwin.
10: Hey, Chick.
8: Hey, buddy. There's Josh Arnold.
11: Hi.
8: Howdy do. There's Ace Cosby.
12: Hey.
8: I'm Chick McGee at the sports desk. We got a dynamite sports story coming up. It's amazing.
11: I'm looking forward to that.
8: Yeah. But first, I think I was going to be preempted.
11: Oh, no, we can do that later. I just wanted to do a couple plugs, if you don't mind.
8: Okay, go ahead.
11: We've talked to some fun people. By the way, coming up, we're going to chat. I'm not sure exactly what the date is going to be, but we're going to talk to a guy that has had a very unusual career, going from comedy writer to comedy actor to, I guess you'd call him action hero, Bob Odenkirk.
7: Oh.
11: We're going to talk with Bob again. Terrifically funny guy. He's the guy that co-created the famous van down by the river bit with Chris Farley. But what was it called last year? Nobody?
13: Yeah, Nobody Too, and then Normal.
11: Was on the way. Yeah, so we're going to talk with Bob. Great guy. And it turns out he was most famous. Was he most famous for Better Call Saul?
8: I think so, yeah.
11: But also lately we've been talking to some cool folks. We talked to Joe Dombrowski, great comedian. He's got a special floating around out there called Dad on Arrival.
7: Very funny.
11: He is one of my favorite guests. last time he was here, just hilarious. Also, Eliza Schlesinger, we talked with her yesterday. That was fun. And she's going to be doing a handful of live shows, including one with Willie G, a special benefit at the famous Clues Auditorium. And a bunch of other stuff are floating around out there. We'll talk about that. But I guess we have to get to this interesting sports story. What is this?
8: Yes. It's the German Deer Calling Championship that just took place in Germany. So if you're there, Tom, the Deer Calling Championship in German, Deutsch Meisterschaft der Hirschhufer.
11: Oh. Meisterschafter sounds like a movie with a guy with a 9-inch.
8: Well, wait a minute. What do you get?
11: I have a question. I know our hunt, Alan. One of our engineers is not here today. He's the guy that hunts the most. But I didn't know, and he does some deer hunting with a bow, but can you call a deer?
8: Yes, you can.
11: I was not aware of that.
8: You just have to know what to say and how to say it, I think.
11: Do we have audio?

0: Video?
1: We do, and we have a video.
2: Whoa, whoa, whoa.
1: And they use...
3: It's almost a telescoping...
1: Yeah.
0: Okay. Okay, can you stop it for a second? I want to describe what's happening.
3: Oh.
0: These guys have a brown shaft in their mouth that has a telescoping sleeve on it.
1: And they're blowing into
3: their pipes, essentially.
0: And they wrap their mouth around it. And
1: they do.
0: I'm sorry, go ahead.
3: No, they kind of stroke it while they go up and down with their heads.
0: It's kind of a trombone-esque motion.
1: And naturally, the tone changes as the...
2: As it moves up and down.
0: As the shaft is shortened, the tone goes up. The pitch, I guess, goes up.
3: They're very talented.
0: Help me here.
3: They've done this before.
2: Yeah.
1: Oh, they certainly have.
0: But they're putting their mouth around... It's what size would you say? It's not like a trumpet where
3: maybe
0: have an
3: paper towel roll.
4: Like a large recorder, maybe.
2: Yeah,
4: like a
0: but their mouth is, there's not a mouthpiece that narrows. They're putting their mouth around. I think Josh nailed it.
2: A large opening.
0: Yeah, a paper towel.
1: I
0: roll.
1: Wish there was something we could say that would make similar. People think of what they're doing.
0: If you've seen the movie Deep Throat, you get some idea of the posture and the formation cramming into their mouth.
3: The sound is wild. Look at that guy.
4: Boy,
3: he's got it deep in his mouth.
0: Different styles. Yeah, that last guy looks like he...
1: Oh, look at that, man.
0: The last guy looks like he could make money at a glory hole on a truck stop.
4: Oh, I didn't think
3: It really is similar to watching like three different porn stars and how they do it.
4: It's disturbingly
3: similar.
4: Oh,
3: no, he uses two hands. Now, that guy uses one.
0: Wow. No irony intended. That happens to... most of these have been brown. This one's a black one, and it's thicker.
3: It is thicker.
0: Does this one go into motion, or is that a still shot?
3: Well,
1: I think it does. He just has a pause.
4: We just pause it.
0: That's a lady, isn't it?
1: Oh.
3: Feminine-ish older man. You know how some old men can kind of look lady.
1: Yeah. There he is.
4: That's the fur in the back of the hat that throws you
3: off. I heard that sound out in the wild, what the hell was that?
2: It didn't sound like a deer. It
0: sounds like Bigfoot.
2: Yeah.
3: It does.
1: A lot like Bigfoot.
2: Yeah.
0: That would be a crazy scene in a movie. Like the guy's calling for a deer. All of a sudden, Bigfoot walks up, slaps him in the face. Cut it out. I thought you were a chick.
1: No,
3: rips his shirt open. Hey, what are you doing? You asked for this, pal.
0: Bend over.
1: No, but the joke is Bigfoot comes up and says, are there any messages for me? Say, because...
0: But I didn't know.
1: This is in Germany. It's a worldwide competition.
0: I didn't know you could call deer, though.
1: The competition is judged by a jury that often listens with closed eyes to focus solely on the realism, tone, and behavioral authenticity of the sound competitors.
0: But wouldn't
1: are
0: the
1: making.
0: True test be if any deer walk up to the...
3: And Tom, doesn't that look like a hardcover book you walk by? Passed angrily at Barnes & Noble, listening with closed eyes.
1: Honey, are you going
0: soon to
1: be
0: a Hallmark movie? There's no way.
1: Would you grab me listening with closed eyes, please? Champions recently, Fabian Menzel defended his title at the 2025 championship last year in Dortmund.
3: Adina's husband, right?
1: Yeah, that's exactly.
0: No,
1: that's
0: he's exactly right. He's the uncle of Mr. Football, Johnny Football.
3: Johnny Menzel.
1: Is that right? There you go. Lately,
0: in my neighborhood, and I live in a very normal sort of suburban neighborhood, but
1: I don't know if you...
2: I wouldn't say normal, but...
4: Normal.
2: You have a very nice suburban neighborhood.
0: It's a nice neighborhood, yeah.
3: Sure, yeah.
2: Yes.
0: You guys all live in nice
3: neighborhoods.
0: You've
3: earned it, yeah. What the hell?
0: But there is a...
1: Snooty leaps to mind.
0: Not everybody. I'm not snooty at all.
1: I beg your snooty pardon.
0: Pretentious, sure.
1: Okay.
0: It's hard to explain. There's a creek near my house, and there's a wooded area of a dozen or so acres, and then there's a park a couple miles away. And lately... I'm hearing a lot of coyote. And a coyote took on a Doberman Pinscher just last week. I told you off the air,
2: Kristen. Who won?
0: The Doberman is okay, but the smaller dog last year, you know those people, their dog got taken out by a coyote.
2: Right.
3: Yikes. Mm.
0: So, and there are a lot of deer running around, but the coyotes definitely are, they have a lot going on audibly.
3: They do. They sound insane.
0: Yeah.
3: Exactly. We'll get them out here in a field right next to the building.
2: And it causes my dogs to wake up in the middle of the night like, what the hell is that?
3: It's sort of nightmarish.
2: Yeah.
0: And then where we are right now, we're in kind of in a floodplain, and it's heavily wooded around here. Mm-hmm. And there are a lot of deer and owls.
2: Yeah, I love owls.
0: Yeah, they're also, they make a lot of noise, too.
3: Mm-hmm. They do. And but sometimes at like 2 p.m.
0: Yeah,
3: what the hell's that guy doing?
0: Yeah, and they. But do you ever see the one?
1: Their owls are just like people. That some of them sleep late.
0: I forget what the degree is, but they can turn their heads something like 280 degrees, whatever it is. It's
2: awesome.
0: And everybody, whenever you see it, you go, "Oh my god, that's like the cartoons. They really do that."
2: I had a wild turkey roll through the yard yesterday. You know. What the hell?
0: Well, there was chicken guy. Right over by the shack, a mile from me. Remember that? They had those chickens in his front yard. I kept thinking, aren't they going to walk into traffic?
2: I always wonder about that. They have a lot of... I have free range... Jeff and I live near each other, and there's a place by us that they have free range chickens.
3: You and Jeff lived near each other and worlds apart.
4: Yes. Yeah. It's like one street.
0: So if you...
1: Boy, that almost brought that tear to
0: my eye. If you smell the pot, it's not coming from Christie's house.
1: Oh, I don't know. I think Christy gets down every now and then. You don't know.
0: Oh, do you smoke the reefer?
2: No, I don't.
1: Of course she does.
2: No, I never did.
1: Edibles?
3: You smoke the edibles?
0: You're doing it wrong.
2: I've had an edible or two.
1: I'll enjoy an edible every now and then.
2: Yeah, every now and then when I can't sleep.
0: Yeah, I haven't tried them there.
2: Really? No. You might be able to. Well, you don't have any trouble sleeping.
0: I struggle with my brain. When it's in normal sober mode,
2: yeah,
0: I'm afraid if I it was something awful would happen.
3: That's where I've gotten to. I don't
0: need anybody.
4: You can't magnify any around with us.
1: I told you this, throwing a
3: grenade into a chaos already.
0: The gasoline, the misting gasoline's in there. Right. I don't need to throw a flame into go with it.
2: But maybe it would smooth it out.
0: Yeah, maybe it wouldn't.
1: I was edible one afternoon, and I didn't think it was working. But I started listening to music, and I kept thinking, where did I get the version of this song? And it was just me, and it stretches out time for me. It likes 5 minutes, but it seems like an hour.
2: Oh.
1: It's crazy.
0: I told you about my experience when I was driving in Colorado several months ago, and I stopped at a dispensary. Oh, and those are always fun. But the guy that I was dealing with in there, what is the word for a wine guy?
2: A sommelier.
0: They're the pot version of that. Mm-hmm. And I was purchasing some stuff for a member of my family. Anyone want to guess?
3: Heart.
0: But I didn't really know what to get, and I wanted to call him, but you're not allowed to use a phone in a dispensary for reasons I don't understand. The guy got, you can't use a phone in here. What? So anyway.
1: Huh. He's in there magooing around in the dispensary.
0: No, I'm serious.
3: What that rule's about.
0: I don't know if that's...
3: Photos, maybe? Or
1: yeah, must
0: no, be I was talking, but I was speaking on the phone. And I said, what am I supposed to get here? I don't know what to do. But the level of information that this guy had was, I mean, astonishing. He'd go, okay, this does this, this does this. But I don't know if he's correct, but...
3: Probably.
0: Yeah, but they've got it. They got something for everything.
3: Like people who work at firework stands, at night, they will shoot off a firework or two so that they can describe them to customers. I imagine it's similar at a pod store.
0: Except if you combine the two,
3: yeah.
0: If you have Joey's Stoner Fireworks, current being renamed Three Finger Fireworks, how would you describe it? It was cool, man. Well, give me some more information. Well, it was cool, man.
2: I didn't know they'd light off a sample.
3: Yeah.
0: That's
4: a good idea.
2: It is smart.
3: Yeah,
0: they should have sample night. Would that be legal?
3: You mean where people can come watch?
0: You pull up to the stand. Okay, I'm going to do.
1: I don't think so. It doesn't sound
0: probably
1: like
0: probably depends on the state you're in.
3: Hmm. I remember when I worked at a fireworks stand, we were doing it, and the manager had to come out and go, hey, fellas, a little farther away, please. we were right next to the tent.
1: Oh, Lord.
3: We were I was 15 and a half, and I got my worker's permit because you could do that in Missouri. And, yeah, we – hey, guys, out in the parking lot.
1: Man, if one of those got away from you and flew inside, gee, man.
3: Oh, the business is over.
0: Yeah. And they can't put up enough no smoking signs by those. Yeah, they forgot to put them up in Lakehurst, New Jersey a few years back.
1: Yep, same thing.
0: That last cigarette before the Hindenburg touches down. Sorry. They're doing a perfume?
2: Yeah, that's what it's called.
0: Yeah, based on the Hindenburg disaster. Called,
2: oh, really?
0: It's called Ode to Humanity. It smells like a good barbecue grill. Okay, my fault. I set the fire.
1: That's how he views that.
0: That's my new go-to now. Any terrible... So what? Okay? I didn't do it.
1: World record coming up.
0: Hadn't been for the Hindenburg, we'd still have blimp travel today. That's all I'm saying.
1: Wrap it up, clowny.
0: Wouldn't you rather take a blimp to Chicago than a train or a car?
2: Yeah,
1: no! It would take forever. 8 hours to get to Chicago.
0: Well, sorry. There was a rare east wind by Lafayette here in Minnesota.
1: We ran out of gas. And...
0: These are the O'Reilly Auto Parts Studios. We love O'Reilly's. And this is the Bob and Tom Show.
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1: Hey, welcome back to the Bob and Tom Show. We're in the O'Reilly Auto Parts Studios. There's Christy Lee.
2: Hello.
1: She's at the news desk. There's Pat Godwin.
13: Hey, chick.
1: Hey, man. There's Josh Arnold.
3: Would you like to hear a story from my childhood coming up?
2: Yes, I really would.
1: Yes. Josh is at the IH Steven Singer sidekick chair. There's Ace Cosby.
14: Howdy.
1: I'm Chick McGee. And hello, Tom. I believe Josh has a story.
0: I want to talk to Josh about his childhood.
1: Yeah.
0: your dad is a great man. He was a Vietnam combat veteran.
1: That's the story, yeah.
0: Two tours of duty in Vietnam. God, I wish your dad was around to beat Chick's ass.
1: He already grabbed me by the neck one time.
0: That
1: and
0: was good.
1: He
0: didn't hit you hard enough.
1: Dying.
0: Your father is gone now, sadly. But this is a story from your child. Is your dad involved in this story?
3: No, my grandmother is. And sometimes grandparents would grab the grandkids up and we would go on a trip. We'd go on a road trip.
0: Is this your dad's mom or your mom's?
3: This is my mom's parents primarily. But
0: okay.
3: My mom's mom would say this often. My other grandparents would take us on trips, but they did not say this. My grandma always said, when she had to use the restroom on a road trip, I need to make a pit stop. People have heard this.
2: Mm-hmm.
3: But as a little kid, all pit stop meant to me was I had to pee. So the first time I heard about pit stops in like the Indy 500, I thought every driver during a pit stop, getting out and peeing real quick and getting back in their car.
1: That would only make sense.
3: Yeah.
2: That's cute.
0: I wonder if back in the day, way back when they had a driver and a mechanic riding with them, I wonder if they did hop out at all.
2: I don't know.
0: Would you have a guy with
2: sure
0: a bucket?
2: My husband will let us know.
0: Yeah.
3: Yeah, I have no.
0: Although, I mean, until a recent remodel, a bucket would be better than the facility they used to provide at the Indianapolis Motor Speedway. They've improved vastly.
2: I could see where you would think that.
3: Yeah. So it's absolutely. Like, oh, yeah. And in my head, when you're a kid, you go, oh, that makes sense. They're going to have to pee at some point.
2: Sure.
0: What was that?
2: It's a long drive.
0: We were talking about various, euphemisms? What are you, the necessary room.
3: Yeah.
2: We say comfort break now.
0: Oh, what?
2: I got to take a comfort break.
0: Yeah, I get in trouble.
1: I got to take a squirt.
2: Yeah.
0: Oh, I've learned. I'm not allowed to say, look, I've got to go pee.
2: Yeah.
0: I don't need to go into that much detail.
2: Right.
0: I
2: learned that from my English friend when we were on our trip.
0: I'm going to hit the men's room.
2: He would say, we're going to stop for a comfort break.
1: A comfort break.
0: I do. I would like to object to the...
1: Oh, here we go.
0: There's a restaurant here in town. Very clever. Instead of just saying men and women or whatever, boys and girls, they have these 3D sculptures. And I remember looking at both of them going, I give up. I don't know. That doesn't have a skirt on it. I don't know. What is that? An erection or a sailboat? What the hell?
1: Is that an erection or a sailboat?
3: I have pictures somewhere. Maybe I can dig these up of the restrooms at the school I taught in Korea. And instead of having men or women... or like a skirt or a man in a suit, it was a penis with urine coming out of it and a vagina with urine coming out of it.
2: No.
4: Really?
3: Now, sort of subtle, wow. Very subtly done,
1: okay.
3: But that's what it was.
2: At the school?
3: Yes.
0: Now, does that mean you couldn't poop at all, either one? Yeah, in a place I went in the Bahamas, they had... I stared at both of them and, oh, well. And then I like the places where they go, you know, we don't care. It's men and women,
2: oh, yes.
0: Whatever.
2: Yeah, right.
0: And then just the other day, I walked into a men's room and I was peeing, standing up at a urinal. This lady walks in, she's doing stuff, and then she turns around. Oh my God, this is the men's room. Sorry.
3: And by the way, sir, congratulations to your wife.
0: But what is your preference, Christy? Do you say how did you word it?
2: Comfort break.
0: A comfort
2: I've
0: break.
2: I've taken that
3: that's
2: now.
3: Nice.
2: A comfort break.
0: Or
2: I just say
0: it's too vague.
3: It is vague.
0: I'm going to go lie Kelly. Down for half an hour. I've got a headache and I'm sick of hearing you. It's a comfort break.
1: Yeah, that sounds like.
2: I'm kind of with Kelly when Andy and I first got together. I would say, could you just say I need to be excused? That's all you need to say.
3: There is something to be said though for saying I need to go pee instead of I need to go to the men's room because. You just want to let them know this is going to be quick.
0: Yeah.
3: Okay. I'm not going to be in there. Yeah.
0: And I don't want to hear, a friend of mine always does this. He'll go into great detail about what's coming up.
2: What?
3: Yeah.
2: Oh, because you're guys.
0: Yeah, but I don't need to.
3: Sometimes guys can be guys too much.
0: Yes.
2: Yeah. Oh, yeah.
0: Oh, absolutely.
2: That's for sure.
0: Especially if they're 19 and in a fraternity. that tends to.
3: Yeah, but we all have the 52-year-old friend who's still.
4: Open door guy, yeah.
0: Yeah. Like, and we are as the least mature adults I know.
3: But we're pretty well-behaved in the hall. A chick rarely, would never come to me and go, I have got to crap like,
1: no. Oh, man.
3: Like a circus elephant.
1: It's grumpy time.
3: Yeah, we would. It's not.
1: As a matter of fact, common euphemisms for visiting the bathroom, of course. Powdering your nose.
2: Yes.
1: That's probably in the Hall of Fame, Tom. Then you have some more reasonable ones. Freshen up. Use the facilities. Answering the call of nature.
3: Mm.
1: And then there are drain the lizard.
3: Oh, yeah.
1: Drop the kids off at the pool.
0: I hate that one.
3: These are all gross. Yeah.
1: Taking the Browns to the Super Bowl.
2: No.
0: Oh, well, that's never happened.
1: I had never
2: a lot
1: heard
2: of constipated people in Cleveland.
0: No, yeah, they got never mind.
1: I have never heard this, but I'm going to start using it. Point Percy at the porcelain. Your thoughts?
3: Percy's very British for wiener.
1: Percy, yeah.
0: Isn't Percy also effeminate?
2: Percy?
1: Percy.
3: Yeah. Why? Because it sounds like...
1: What?
0: No. Yeah.
3: Now, don't you call yours a Percy sledge?
1: Man, oh, man. UK, they say spend a penny.
3: Oh, I'm going to go spend a penny.
0: I mean, go to the loo.
1: Going to the Jacks, the loo.
0: That's the standard. That's the most common that I remember.
1: Right. Man. Lay in cable for the major transaction.
2: Ooh.
0: No.
3: That's funny.
1: That's really funny.
3: I'm going to go lay some cable.
1: Thick cable.
0: Oh, that's awful. I'm sorry. That's, how do we get in the... Oh, have you ever heard... There's a famous review. Maybe you'll remember this, Josh. Maybe you will, Christy. It's I have your book. I'm in the smallest room in my house.
3: Oh, yeah. Oh. Yeah, in the smallest room in my house. I always love that.
0: Yeah.
3: Even the Kaiser goes alone is a good one.
0: Yes. Yeah, right. Yeah, that's it.
4: Yeah, what's that from?
1: Kaiser. I like
0: that. Yeah, where even the Kaiser goes alone. That's terrific. what's the largest in-home bathroom you've ever seen?
2: The largest?
0: Remember, I told you I went to this guy's house and he had a, I can't explain it. They must have repurposed the room. The room was about almost half the size of handball court. And there was a toilet at the back of the room, right in the middle. Like there's like 6-8 feet on either side, with nothing else in the room.
3: Weird.
0: Just a toilet.
2: That's it?
0: Yeah.
3: Wow. And 8 feet behind it?
0: No, about 2 feet behind it. But okay. Imagine a room like, I don't know, 15 by 15 feet, a toilet in there, no furniture.
3: That's too open.
2: That's ridiculous.
0: All I can think of is it must have been something else, and for plumbing purposes, they put a toilet in. It was just weird.
2: That is, why wouldn't you, well.
1: I saw a shower that was honestly 15 by 15.
0: With one nozzle?
1: No, two nozzles, but it was 15 by 15 by 15. Man. If that makes any sense. Yeah,
0: oh, high ceiling?
1: It was gigantic.
0: It'd be freezing in there.
1: Well, there you go.
0: Oh, okay.
1: You stand under the water.
0: Coming up, right? We have a couple news stories.
1: A lot of room to get it on in the shower.
3: Oh, yeah.
0: Yes. Oh, one of which, two of which actually have a word you can't say in the radio, but we can say it today contextually.
1: You keep saying that, and I am being even more skeptical.
0: No, when it happens, you and I are going to say the word over and over again because it's going to be so joyous.
1: Oh, okay.
0: I promise you.
1: Okay.
0: You'll love it. I'm very excited about it.
1: I can't wait.
0: And then the other one involves Pat Godwin's going to have to help us with something. Because it involves the state of Pennsylvania.
3: Okay.
0: Yeah, I know you're a native. These are the O'Reilly Auto Parts Studios. This is the Bob and Tom Show.
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2: A search of his car undercovered pornography, a homemade sex aid, women's stockings.
25: Oh. Is the homemade
2: and
25: sex aid?
2: And a Jack Russell Terrier.
25: Oh,
0: no.
25: Poor
0: that's
25: puppy. Jack Russell.
3: This story's like it's peeked into my soul. This is amazing.
25: Oh, poor
2: that's
25: dog.
2: That's unconditional putting love,
25: the,
2: Bob.
25: I love.
3: That's everything I love. Yeah. Pasta, Jack Russell Terriers, women's stockings. These are a few of my favorite things.
0: So slow down here. Where did this take place?
2: This was in the UK.
18: in Nobby's Beach.
0: So the guy's in a parking lot with a Jack Russell
5: Terrier. Well, no, he's parked in a no parking.
18: He's parked in a no parking zone. That's what attracted the attention of passersby who alerted police.
0: And while wrestling the police,
18: he's still going at it. Yes.
0: I assume there's some kind of drug involved in this.
18: Doesn't say anything about drugs or alcohol. He said he resisted police because he was trying to make himself decent.
6: Ah, really?
18: Yeah.
0: My question is, the jar, was it stuck there?
6: Yeah, stuck on his.
18: Well, it says.
5: Well, I'm thinking.
0: So maybe when his member became tumescent, perhaps.
18: It probably
6: got
18: wasn't.
6: Stuck in stuck, there. Stuck,
0: and then you can't. I think when that happens, sometimes it can't be. Deflated without. I wonder if they had a jar hammer around.
5: Oh, they had the jar hammer.
6: Jar hammers.
0: They may have had to do that.
6: You can get those from Billy Mazing, can't you?
18: Yeah, I think so.
5: See, but the neck of the bottle—that's the hardest part to break, or the jar.
6: Oh, really?
5: Well,
18: the thick part.
6: Well, it's really close to where all the good.
5: Right. You
0: know, do they have a picture of this guy?
18: No, they don't. Sorry.
6: No, that's too bad.
18: Winners.
5: I'm thinking the jar must have gone down around. The whole package.
6: I'm with you on that one.
5: And then
18: that, or it was still full of pasta, is what I'm thinking.
0: Oh. No.
5: Well, the pasta's going. Oh yeah, sure.
18: Oh, yes, it was.
5: Yeah, the pasta was. Sure.
6: Yeah, that adds to the feeling.
18: Come on,
6: sure.
18: Tom.
6: Come on, yeah. that's almost like the real thing.
5: Don't act like you haven't ever put a hunk of beef liver in a microwave.
6: Tell me you haven't jarred off to your favorite.
18: Ragu. Come on.
0: There's an endorsement. You know, ragu is it's good enough to.
6: Yeah.
0: I don't just eat it.
18: I love my ragu.
6: I'm guessing it was more of an Alfredo, a white sauce or
5: something. Oh yeah. Oh, sure. That's disgusting. The red sauce. I can see.
6: Wow.
0: Oh, God.
6: Okay.
0: That makes the presence of the dog a lot creepier.
6: Yeah, the poor thing.
18: Poor dog.
5: But here's how great dogs are.
18: He didn't care.
5: You know what the dog is? The dog's thinking, this is great.
6: This is a snack. I get a snack.
5: Whatever's going on here is great.
18: I'm getting pasta.
6: I love the Alfredo sauce.
5: He's just sitting there looking out the window.
6: Oh, yeah.
0: a little salty.
6: Yeah.
18: I want to know what the homemade sex aid would be.
0: You know, I don't want to know anything anymore, actually, in this case.
5: I want to know everything about this.
6: I'm guessing it's a dress for the Jack Russell.
18: Oh, Bob.
7: Aww. And now, from the Bob and Tom Archives, we dust off another classic. classic. A moment of frivolity.
0: Phone call on line 8.
6: This is great. Morning, Bob and Tom Show.
8: Hey, Bob, Tom, you guys rock.
6: Thank you. Who's this?
8: Hey, it's Chad out of Illinois.
0: Now, Chad, it's my understanding from the note I've just been passed that you have hit a number of deer in your career as a driver. As you may or may not have heard, Chick McGee hit a deer on the way into work this morning.
6: He mangled a deer coming in this morning.
8: Oh, I've hit 11 of them in 3 years.
5: Holy moly.
0: Wow.
6: Wow.
5: I don't know if you'd hit that many if you were trying.
6: You work in a deer park?
8: No.
0: Roadmate.
9: That qualifies you as a marksman.
0: Road maintenance deer park.
6: Yeah.
5: Is your car made out of corn? What?
8: No. I think my wife's been spraying that deer scent on it because it's mostly bucks.
6: Wow.
5: I beg your pardon?
18: Mostly what?
6: Bucks.
0: Oh,
9: okay.
6: Wow. Bucks. Can you people open your ears and listen to what the man's saying?
0: I said his wife sprays deer stuff in his car, but mostly
6: bucks. Thank you very much.
0: There's a woman you want to have around.
6: Yeah.
8: I believe that animal conspiracy theory to a T.
6: Well, apparently you're a marked man as far as the deer are concerned. 11 deer.
9: Man.
18: Man.
0: Well, be careful out there. How many cars have you had to replace?
8: I've replaced 4 of them.
6: Oh. Jeez.
0: I wouldn't want to be your insurer.
6: No kidding.
8: They don't like me very well.
6: I guess not. Well, thanks for calling.
8: All right, thank you.
6: Bye.
18: Bye.
9: That would have been funny if he was in his car. If he
6: bam!
9: Bam!
6: What the heck was that?
5: 12.
9: Make that 12. That's a dozen.
0: Now, would that be irony? What would that be?
6: That would be a dozen.
5: That would be, my gosh.
0: He's the Harry Truman of...
6: The buck stops here.
9: Oh, yeah. There
5: Kaboom.
9: You go. Nice.
0: I'll get that phone call.
6: Morning, Bob and Tom Show.
14: Well, good morning. This is Mr. Sound Effects 2 calling.
6: Oh, Mr. Sound Effects 2. How are you?
14: Well, I'm doing fine. I've been listening to your little radio show here this morning.
6: Yeah.
14: Here at the rest stop as I was preparing for my shows here at the KOA campgrounds.
6: Ah.
1: We have shows at 9, 11, 1, 3, 5, and a Twilight Sounds Spectacular at 7:30, Bob.
6: Lovely.
1: Chick, I heard of your little incident this morning.
5: Yes, a deer jumped out in front of me, Mr.
1: Well,
5: Sanders.
1: That's what I heard. Coincidentally, that is one of the many sound effects that really? Crowds clamor for. And, of course, as everyone knows, Mr. Sound Effects does not use anything but his mouth and a microphone.
6: Let me ask you this, Mr. Sound Effects. What side of the coin do you do the sound effect of the deer? Do you do the deer getting hit or the car getting hit?
1: Well, you're going to have to just listen to it for yourself.
6: All right.
1: Because this is rather complicated. You've heard my famous dogs under a table.
6: Love that. Sure.
1: Well, this is deer under a fender with,
6: yeah.
1: with dogs showing up and dragging the carcass away.
6: Oh, okay.
1: We hear Chick's car coming down the highway. I hope you will listen.
6: This is you and a microphone.
1: Yes, I'm turning around. I'm turning around now, and now I'm turning back around, and it goes a little something like this.

0: There you are.
1: Oh, fabulous.
2: Nice.
0: Bravo. Thank you very much. Thank you.
1: Can you
0: thank
1: keep
0: you.
1: Bravo. All with your mouth.
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5: Is this the Bob and Tom Show?
1: Yes, it is.
5: Well, this is Ernie Ferger. Oh. I was just wondering. I was listening to the conversation. And I was a little confused.
1: Uh-huh.
6: Why is that, Ernie?
5: Well, I have shovels if you need to dig any deeper. But no, listen, I'm just calling. Tom, you're talking about meetings.
6: Right. Yeah.
5: Meetings are important some days.
6: Oh, yeah, but they're usually a waste of time.
5: Well, we just had one yesterday. You were talking about this. I was listening to the show yesterday on my transistor.
7: Yes.
5: And you were talking about how some clerks say the wrong things to customers and potential customers.
1: Yeah.
5: And, well, we had a little meeting afterwards. I said, here are a few things, gang, that we should not say. These were reported by customers. Okay, now, I don't know who said this, but I told them we never say this again. Gee, a whole quarter pound of 10-penny nails? Hey, everybody, it's the customer of the month. Now, that's not a good thing to say. That's just belittling the customer.
1: Yeah, it is.
5: And how about this one? Where's the lumber? Right here, toots.
6: Don't ever say that.
5: That's not right.
1: That's not good.
5: Here's another one never to say. Leave me alone. That's just rude. That's just plain rude. I don't care what you say. Oh, wanted to tell you, we ordered pumpkins again for Halloween.
7: Okay.
1: Oh, good.
5: I want to tell the people about buying pumpkins. The wooden platform with the various sized holes out front is to determine the price of the different sized pumpkins.
1: I see.
5: It's not an outhouse.
8: There's been trouble with that in the past.
5: And I will thank whoever it is to stop your driving customers away. Well, fly spray.
1: Thank you very much, Ernie.
5: Go. Bye.
1: Bye.
6: Thank you very much, Ernie.
1: Okay.
6: Ernie Fergler from Fergler's Hardware. We have another phone call, apparently.
1: Morning, Bob and Tom Show.
9: Let's do it. I understand today you guys don't think it's appropriate to meet face-to-face. Is that what it is? I mean,
1: that's right.
9: Tom, you think it's best, I guess. You don't like these meetings.
6: They're a little bit tedious, frankly.
9: So I guess you'd rather live in a life full of post-it notes, voicemail, and Skype page.
1: Uh-huh. Yeah,
6: that's exactly right.
9: There's a reason why we meet face-to-face. I mean, sometimes you find the truth. Okay, my son Jay's a cut-up. He called me up when he heard what you did. I mean, he thought it was cute, but he said, hey, Dad, of course meetings are no fun. That's why they host them in a boardroom.
1: Hey, he's killer.
9: It's my son Jay. He's got books and tapes, too.
1: Uh-huh.
9: Hey, I wrote a book about how to get out of meetings. If you don't want to go to meetings, don't be stupid. Buy my books, get my tapes. I got a meeting. It's about how to get out of meetings by going to the men's restroom.
1: Uh-huh.
9: It's called Conference Stall.
1: Nice.
9: I've read the book 3 or 4 times, and that's why I'm chairman of the court. I thought they'd get a bigger laugh. Take on the banana.
8: Dr. Phil.
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7: Hi.
8: There's Pat Godwin.
12: Hello.
8: At the music station. Tom, I don't know if you've been able to pick up on
1: this. No, the children in the room.
8: Christy and Pat are fighting over territory. Desk.
12: I can't believe her.
8: Counter space this morning.
7: He takes up so much room.
12: I look to my left for my art. I will not put it to my right. There, I made a stand.
7: I had
8: to go through that in the break room. Even though I'm right-handed, I always look left. I don't get it.
12: I thought you were on my side of the green.
8: No, I can't stand either one of you. There's Josh Arnold at the I Hate Steven Singer sidekick chair.
13: Hi.
8: There's Ace Cosby.
14: Hello.
8: Hello, Tom.
6: All right. Could you stop throwing paper airplanes?
7: I got rid of it. Well,
8: you can have my.
6: How
8: paper
6: bad are things when I have to be the adult in the room? Seriously,
2: I fly like paper, get high like planes. When you kept it going.
6: What are you in?
2: Big Pat, old jet airline.
6: What song are you? I mean, what are you doing?
7: All of his papers keep coming over here.
2: She says, "Could you please move your papers?"
7: He had a whole stack of papers that he wasn't using.
12: How do you know I wasn't using them? That's future bits.
8: No, you might want to write this down, but in Christie's defense, Pat has, I don't know, most of the counter over here.
7: I gave him my stand so he could have that.
12: Oh, I like
7: that.
12: It too, and I'm not giving it back.
7: I know, and they don't make
8: it
7: anymore.
8: And I made the point, we didn't have any of these problems when he was in the studio where he's supposed to be.
6: Oh, behind the glass?
7: Yes, and the lighting's so good.
12: It's not like
7: there.
12: I have extra cups over here or anything.
8: Why can't we?
7: And you never put them, you leave them when
8: why
7: you leave
8: can't
7: them.
8: We go
12: oh,
8: back
12: it's all
8: to
12: coming
8: this.
12: Out.
6: All right, let's just move forward here. Do we have a song now, or is that what's going on over there?
12: We have songs.
6: Okay.
12: What do you need?
6: I mean, are you preparing a news story that has this is followed by a song? Is that what's going on?
13: That's the interesting part.
8: Yeah.
13: This is all for naught.
6: I see. Okay, let's move forward here. What do you have going on?
8: Authorities in Florida arrested a woman accused of kicking a child at a youth football game during an on-field brawl.
7: What?
8: According to the arrest report, Lee County Sheriff's deputies responded to a game at Brooks Park in Fort Lauderdale. After a fight broke out among the players, some parents ran onto the field to intervene. A witness reported seeing a woman repeatedly kicking a 13-year-old.
13: Oh, 13's not that bad.
8: Yeah. What? The 34-year-old suspect, Renee Lynn Lambert.
6: You get pads on, right?
13: Yeah, shin guards or
8: Come
13: something?
8: On. She told deputies she was hit. He hit me first, she says.
13: All right.
8: And apparently could not understand why she was being detained by police. She was taken into custody on child abuse charges.
6: Yeah, but she has been signed as their new punter.
13: Oh, well, that's good.
6: I see. If you saw the kick, I mean, that kid went about 14 yards.
13: Oh, it was football? I was picturing soccer for some reason.
8: Authority. Youth football game.
13: Yeah, boy, oh boy.
8: Yeah.
13: Well, then, yeah, exactly. You're right, Tom. Totally padded up.
8: Got a helmet for goodness
13: Being
8: sake.
13: A punk, hit a woman first.
8: Right.
7: Ah.
6: Yeah, this will happen. People get very upset.
8: I bet this happens multiple locations during children's competitive sport.
6: Oh, when the parents rush the field?
8: Absolutely.
13: It was better before cell phones when you could strike a child and not get caught. Wasn't it?
6: There is video of this.
8: That's a good point.
6: There is video of this. Yeah. I don't know if we have it, but I saw it last night. It was on the National Network News.
8: Was she actually, you could see her kicking
6: the kid? Oh, yeah, absolutely.
8: Yeah. Really?
6: Oh, yeah.
13: Was she somebody you would like to have a cup of coffee with?
8: No.
6: No. She's somebody I would want to have help me unload an anvil from a truck.
13: I see. a burly woman?
8: She could hold her own, eh?
13: Yes.
2: Independent.
6: Like I said, she kicked the kid 13 yards through the uprights.
8: And speaking of strong people,
14: stupid world record.
8: A strong man from Aruba has claimed the Guinness World Record for the heaviest vehicle pulled by the neck.
13: Huh.
8: 49-year-old, first name Egmond.
13: Egmond.
8: E-G-M-O-N-D.
6: Wow.
8: Molina.
6: That's because they call him the giraffe. Pulls things with his neck. Never mind. Giraffe starts with a G, but it's got a J sound.
13: Yeah, you were asking a little too much.
6: Yes, circuitous road to a small punchline.
8: I don't mind you weren't wandering around in the woods, but don't take us with you.
6: Sorry, my fault. I didn't even notice his name was Egmond until just now.
8: He dragged a bus weighing 21,737 pounds over a 65-foot course using a rope wrapped around his neck, beating the previous record by 17,770 pounds.
13: Oh, he could have done way less.
8: Yes.
6: Well,
8: he earned the nickname the Human Crane. Currently, he has 10 records.
6: There's a photograph of his chiropractor at his lake house.
13: You know, the guy doesn't look ridiculous.
8: No.
13: He looks like a fit, sort of middle-aged guy.
7: Right.
8: I think the key is to get it started, you know, and once it starts rolling,
13: right.
8: I think it's...
13: You're exactly right.
8: Yeah.
6: It's impossible.
13: Hopefully they remove the chalks.
15: Oh, I bet you should.
6: Hey.
13: You want to
6: put the damn thing in neutral.
15: Not funny. Not funny at all. Oh, wouldn't you like to hear his other world records he has?
13: Oh, what this is a man of many feats.
15: Yeah. There are nine of them.
12: No, no, there are not.
6: Just do the highlights. I just wanted you to see this guy is not just a one-trick pony. He's got a number of tricks.
15: The heaviest weight supported with his mouth on parallel bars.
13: How does this work?
15: 199.1 pounds. I don't know
13: how. Is he holding himself up on the parallel bars?
6: I think I envision him.
13: Like it's all coming back.
6: I envision him being horizontal.
15: No, supported with his mouth.
7: Laying on it?
6: I think he's horizontal on the parallel bars, and then he's picking up 199 pounds with his mouth on a cable.
13: Yeah, I see what you're saying. Okay. Yeah.
6: So this guy's got a dentist and a chiropractor that have lake houses. Next.
15: The heaviest weight supported with the mouth on parallel bars whilst maintaining a horizontal body position.
6: Yeah.
13: Oh.
15: So that's 90 pounds.
6: There's two categories.
15: I'm sorry, 90 kilograms.
13: Okay. Yeah, you might as well, if you're already there,
6: yeah.
13: You got the weight, you might as well do both vertical and horizontal.
15: The fastest 20-meter bus pull with one finger. Does not specify which finger, Christy. 33.32 seconds.
13: I'm going index.
7: Yeah, thank you.
6: You think?
13: I just feel like that gets the most work.
7: Don't you think your index finger is...
6: Is that the strongest?
13: I don't know that, but
15: do you have a go-to diddle finger? The middle?
13: The middle's always involved.
15: Yeah, yeah.
13: Yeah.
15: Oh, sometimes you incorporate both, huh?
13: Oh, are you kidding me?
15: I thought that was almost a reflex.
6: What I believe your T-shirt, it says one in the...
7: No.
15: Two on the pink.
13: One on the pink is rarely
6: in the sink. Can we move on? I thought we were doing world records here.
15: Because I don't know what this next one is. The most crown cap bottles open with both hands in 30 seconds.
6: That means a non-twist off.
15: Six.
6: A non-twist off, taking it and...
15: What?
13: Really?
6: Remember in the days when you had to have a bottle opener?
15: What? I'd never heard the term crown cap, you jerk, okay?
6: Well, that's because you have never left the county.
13: You're not
6: anyone
13: alone.
6: Who'd be even done any traveling would understand the crown cap.
15: Okay, that's true.
7: I've never heard that.
15: Josh, have you heard all the crown cap?
13: I haven't. I'm happy to learn.
7: I am happy.
13: I don't want to be chastised for not having heard that before.
6: You've been to Aruba.
7: It's a bottle cap.
15: No.
7: Not a crown cap.
6: This is in Aruba, right?
15: Now I'm self-conscious.
13: No, don't be.
15: About not leaving.
13: You know what?
15: The
13: before he read it this morning, Tom had never heard of a crown cap.
15: I bet that's true.
6: Of course it's true.
7: Maybe crown is a certain type of soda or something.
6: No, it means that
13: you got your royal crown.
6: What's the word? Crimped?
7: Sure. Right?
13: Yeah. Just a crimp, but even twists off.
15: Why are you dragging crimp into this conversation?
6: Because they're not twist offs. They're crimped onto the top of a glass bottle.
13: Right.
6: And then you need a bottle opener traditionally, or as it was once called, a church key.
15: How is it possible to say the word bottle in a condescending fashion?
6: Well, it depends who the audience
15: is. It was amazing. A bottle.
13: That guy did like six in 1 minute? Barehanded? Or with his butt cheeks?
15: Barehanded. Both hands.
6: Well, the butt cheeks record, that's held by somebody else.
15: The heaviest. There's more.
13: Or does it just feel like it?
15: A heaviest weight lifted from a platform with a hip belt. 2,209 pounds.
7: Oh.
15: The fastest 20-meter tram pull with his teeth. 39.9 seconds. I can't go on.
6: I told you just to do the highlights. But the second to last one's the best one.
15: The fastest hot water bottle burst.
13: Really?
15: 2.87 seconds.
6: So
15: he bursts a hot bottle.
13: That's not easy. Those things are...
6: So that's how strong his hands are.
13: Yeah, those...
15: I thought he used a knife.
13: Oh, well, that would be.
6: I'm going to use a knife.
15: Really? The heaviest deadlift with one finger, 350.53 pounds.
13: Really? I don't know how he does it.
6: How does his joint not just pop out? He has to have adamantium
13: in his bones.
15: Yeah.
6: Yeah. You just lost your... Remember we had the story about the guy, they were doing a tug of war and the one guy's arm fell off?
15: No, it was ripped off.
13: Completely ripped off.
6: Yeah. Yeah. And they lost. That's the sucky thing. I mean, you know, one-armed Larry. Well, hey, look, he won the tug of war. Okay. Thank you very much. Well, thank you. Does that complete our sports broadcast?
15: Shouldn't it?
6: Yes. Coming up, we have a great news story I'm so excited about this because it's words we can't say in the radio that we can say in the radio because of the nature of this story.
13: All right.
6: Okay. Now, do you agree with me, Christy?
13: We're playing with fire, aren't
6: okay.
13: we?
6: Okay.
7: I'm right there with you, Tommy.
6: Will you see?
15: I think if we say more they're playing with fire, it'll add to the tension.
7: Mm.
15: Exactly. People want to stick around.
6: And then part two involves the state of Pennsylvania and...
15: not a commonwealth?
6: An interpretation from Pat Godwin about another word we can't say on the radio.
12: Oh.
6: Involving
12: well, my notes are way over here, so I'll go.
6: Involving
12: over.
6: A city in Pennsylvania.
12: Over here.
6: Right now, let's just say... your neighbor sold his house and you went, they sold it for how much? For whatever reason, I don't know anything about this sort of thing. All I know is that houses cost a lot more than they did just a few years ago. And the house you live in may be worth a lot more than you paid for it. So what's this all about? Well, it means there's a lot of equity in your house. You don't have to sell your house to take advantage of that. Now, maybe you've got some credit card debts where you're paying whatever it is, 20% plus interest. 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
0: And it was, I mean, she had a pretty good voice, but like, I feel like I'm paying for the salad, I should be able to request the song, you know? Like, give me some romaine and give me salmon and give me Three Steps by Lynyrd Skynyrd. I mean, and it was the song didn't go anywhere, right? It was Jesus, Lord. And like, yeah, all right, Jesus, but like, what did he do? Like, where did he? He's got to tell a story, right?
13: What would
0: like,
13: you have done if Jesus walked out from the back and went, "What do you want?" And she went, "Your smoke break's over. Get back."
0: Now that would have been. I don't know why you had to communicate musically.
12: Or a Mexican guy. It's Jesus.
13: Was it Jesus?
6: We're hanging out with comedian Dove Davidoff. Do you have a girlfriend? Do you have a?
12: I have someone that left me that I still love very much. But
7: thanks for bringing it up, Tom.
12: No. I think these are good. I think they're interesting because everybody's going through this at some point.
7: What?
12: Yeah. Not to mention his goggles, which I had just bought him.
6: She took your dog.
7: She took your dog.
12: She did take the animal. It was hard. I'm just worried I'm going to become that guy. Like you know, like the you know that fork in the road where you have a defining moment in your life, and had you been able to make it work, you could have been a whole person. But you didn't. Like, I'm worried 10 years from now, I'm going to see her on the other side of the street and the sun's shining and she has kids and they're eating ice cream and, you know, she's got a husband. And then I'm on this side of the street and it's dark and raining and I got an open silk shirt with a gold medallion and I'm trying to convince some stripper to get my 88 Mustang because I know somebody with good coke. I don't want to be that guy, Bob. I want to be a decent human being. I'm fighting a good fight, you know?
3: I'm with you.
12: And now I find myself. I got a dream.
6: And she's got the dog. I'm more worried about the dog than the gold medallion.
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15: Welcome back to the Bob and Tom Show. We're in the O'Reilly Auto Parts Studios. And I think, I'm pretty sure we set a record today with people that hate each other in the room.
13: Shut up about it.
15: See? Yeah, there you go.
7: I don't hate any of you.
12: This isn't a record.
15: Cram it, lady. It's not?
13: No, we've been much worse than this.
15: We need a guest to be mad.
6: I mean, that's a no-brainer. You hate all of them, but...
15: here we go.
12: Oh, boy.
6: See what I did there?
15: Yeah. I've made a point saying I hate our guests anymore. At least not out loud.
6: Okay, let's...
15: Unless I just can't stand it.
6: Let's move forward.
15: All right.
13: Can we have Oscar come in and tell the story he told me?
6: That was off the air, wasn't it?
7: Yes. It was off the air yesterday.
12: Well, he does.
13: And then we can have people write in and say who was in the wrong here.
15: He could.
12: It's pretty funny.
15: He could tell us it happened to a friend of his. He wouldn't have to say it was him.
12: Yeah.
6: We'd have to have somebody take over his duties, though.
13: Well, let's just say, we won't have it, but it didn't involve road rage.
6: I enjoyed it. It was a story about road rage.
13: Right.
6: And
13: I've shed all my road rage. It's not worth my time and energy. I'm over it.
7: Yeah. I'm so happy for you. I wish I could do that.
13: I'm not giving strangers the power to control my emotions anymore.
15: Oh, I do all the time. My God, yes,
7: I do.
6: Yeah, I've tried to tone.
7: Why
6: it.
7: Are you doing that?
6: I've tried to tone it down.
15: I've turned my road rage off so much that if someone's in the car and I don't. Why aren't you honking at that guy? Why don't you yell at that
13: right,
15: guy?
13: Right.
15: Well, don't let him tailgate you like that. No, mm-hmm. I just...
13: Has it ever made you feel better? That's my thing.
6: Oh, yeah.
13: It did?
6: Oh, yeah, you
13: never,
6: betcha.
13: I never felt better.
15: Not only yes, but you betcha is what Tom said.
6: What is greater than having some a-hole, they're driving, they're behind you and they're 2 inches in back of you and they're doing all the maneuver themselves away and speed through a school zone or whatever, and then a mile ahead you see them pulled over.
13: Mm-hmm. Well, that's not you, though.
6: Oh, that's just what a great feeling.
7: Yeah,
13: sure, that's the world's sort of providing justice.
6: Yeah, even better if they've run into a large embankment and their car is in flames. You just go, well, I could get out and piss on it, put the fire out. No, I'm going to keep going.
7: Well, that's...
6: Hope he's strapped in and roasting. Yeah, that's...
13: You know, for a second there, I forgot who I was speaking.
6: How about a happy letter before we get to this next story? This is so sweet.
15: Do it, baby. Do it.
6: This is from... I'll, I'll, I'll

0: Horn has an Otis elevator. That's right, Tom, the Cadillac of elevators. I know you're a fan. Clearly, this hospital has excellent taste and high standards in vertical transportation. So that's the place. That's where you want to go.
1: That's nice.
0: If you go to a hospital, they don't have an Otis. I'm not going in there.
1: I'm not. And I've changed completely with hospitals. Ranch hospitals or nothing.
0: Do they call them that?
1: Doing multiple floors.
2: You know what? I know that I like the one floor hospital, but I didn't have an effective name. Ranch hospital.
0: We probably could have saved them, except we had to go 3,000 yards to get to the surgical area because it's a ranch.
3: You don't see a lot of ranch hospitals.
1: No, you gotta want to find. Yeah, you have to work. But
0: there's one they're building here that's like 80 stories.
1: No, not for me.
0: I'm sure it's full of brilliant.
2: So let me ask you this. Would you go to a hospital if they'd guarantee you would have all of your transactions on the first floor?
1: But it has multiple floors?
2: It has multiple floors.
1: No, because the physicians could get stuck at one of the top floors.
2: Okay.
1: And I'm needed down. Yeah.
2: So. All right.
1: No, okay. I'm out.
3: That's fair.
0: Now, are you going to say happens all the time? Well, we could have saved him, but Dr. Smith was stuck between floors 7 and 8.
2: Dr. Smith.
1: Right.
2: That was a Lost in Space doctor.
1: 70% of patients in the hospital pass away because a doctor is stuck in an elevator.
0: Really?
1: The statistics are alarming.
0: Where was I? Oh,
2: the information is there. You just have to look it up.
0: Our letter, our nice letter here from
2: Please.
0: Donovan.
3: Yes.
0: On the drive home, Waylon's first radio show will, of course, be the Bob and Tom Show.
1: Well, welcome to the world, Waylon.
0: I've been listening for 10 years. I'm proud to say you've officially gained a brand new listener.
3: Oh, that's sweet.
0: Well, that's sweet. Congratulations, Donovan. And congratulations to your lovely wife and little Waylon. That's a great name for a kid.
1: It sure is.
3: Yeah.
0: You don't hear that much. Of course, the great Waylon Jennings.
2: They're from Iowa City, right?
0: They're not from Iowa City. They're from Centerville.
1: Over there.
2: Waylon and Centerville. There. Now they're famous.
0: Waylon and Madam, the great puppeteer.
1: Wow.
0: Now, Donovan, you're going to be angry with me now.
3: Yeah, he is.
0: But Waylon and Madam.
2: Why is he going to be mad? I'm mad at you.
0: Waylon and Madam, they were in here, and Chick and I will tell you, that guy, he was famous on, what, Hollywood Squares or something?
3: Mm-hmm.
2: Yeah.
0: He was so nice.
1: I would have loved it.
0: So funny and so self-deprecating, both on and off the air.
1: How was Madam?
2: Really
0: and
2: funny.
3: She was funny.
0: This is true, and I want you to back me up in this, and Ace, you may remember this.
3: I was here.
0: A member of our, you were here for that?
3: Yes.
0: Okay, good. A certain member of our staff had to leave the building, I'm not kidding. And he would also leave when anyone...
3: Because
0: yes.
3: He was afraid of ventriloquists.
0: He was afraid of ventriloquists and afraid of puppets.
1: Yeah. And Madam was sort of harsh looking.
3: Yeah, she had those big cheeks.
1: Yeah, pointy kind of. But
0: if you don't know what we're talking about, take some time today and Google Waylon and Madam. Watch some YouTube videos.
1: I loved it as a kid. Loved it.
4: Did he have a syndicated show?
0: Maybe he did. I just knew him from the Hollywood Squares. But I wish I'd seen his life. So sadly, he is no longer with us. He was just so funny. So the name Waylon, I associate, of course, with Waylon Jennings, the great musical artist.
3: Which I'm sure is Donovan associated.
0: Yeah, probably.
3: Yes.
0: That's why he's going to be angry when he finds out,
3: right,
0: perhaps, that Waylon is. But hey, the guy likes comedy.
1: Who, other, so we've talked to Jeff Dunham many times.
3: Mm-hmm.
1: I believe you guys had Willie and...
0: Yes.
2: Willie, Tyler, and Lester.
1: Yeah, you've had. Did you guys ever have Chuck and Bob?
3: Yeah, no.
0: No, we had Chuck Wood.
3: Yeah.
1: Oh, okay.
0: David Strassman. He's huge in Australia.
1: Now, Chuck and Bob was my favorite because I'm just a giant soap fan.
2: Oh yeah,
5: that's right.
2: Yeah.
5: The guy in soap. Yeah.
2: That apple bit.
1: It's as funny as it gets.
2: Yeah.
0: I love ventriloquists.
1: Yeah.
0: I used to have a Jerry Mahoney and a Dunklehead Smith dummy as a kid.
1: I also like Otto and George.
5: Oh, that's great.
1: If you like your your ventriloquism, poor and filthy.
2: Yeah.
1: But they make me laugh a lot.
2: I got
0: in high school, didn't you carry a puppet around for a while?
2: Grover. I had a Grover puppet.
0: A Grover, okay.
2: Yeah.
3: Did you ever try to throw your voice?
0: Are you kidding? I can do it great.
5: Where's that coming from?
1: I spent a fair amount of time as a kid trying to figure it out.
2: So anyway.
1: And then I remembered some advice my dad once gave me, which was you don't have to be good at everything. There are other people who can be good at those things. For you.
3: Oh, okay.
5: That's good advice.
1: And I went, he's right.
0: That is some rock solid advice that they should give more often on American Idol.
1: Yeah. I mean, you don't want to hurt people's feelings, but you also kind of go, you know what? There are other things for you.
3: Yeah.
0: No, let me do a little experiment here. Christy Lee, your husband is very nice, Andy. I really like him.
3: Yes.
0: You've done well.
3: Thanks.
0: Now, when you're in the car with Andy.

0: But you told me.
1: Look what he's trying to do.
0: I'm reporting the truth.
1: And that's a lie. Now, Christy, if you're in the car with Andy, does he sing?
2: Along not with very songs? Much. Sometimes. If it's a Beatles song.
1: Do you
2: sure.
1: sing?
2: Yeah, sometimes.
1: Does he say, maybe this isn't for you?
2: No.
3: I think Christy can sing.
2: Not really.
3: But no, you can sing along to the radio. I've heard you sing some tunes.
2: I like to sing along, yes. That's the best part about driving to Chicago tomorrow is I get to sing all the songs by myself in the car.
3: Nice.
2: I get to pick what I want to hear.
1: Josh, you're a fine singer. You, of course, were in the high school...
0: premiere, was it?
1: The premiere show choir. The show choir.
3: Show choir,
1: do you sing in the car?
3: Yeah, man.
1: If you have a lady friend with you, do you chime in and...
3: Yeah, I don't, you know what, you don't sing the same, at least I don't. I don't sing the same when there's somebody in the car as when there isn't.
2: Right.
3: But
1: what if if she's a terrible singer, are you going to say to her?
3: No way.
1: As my dad once said, maybe singing isn't for you.
3: Nope. They're feeling it. Get it out, baby.
2: Sing. Andy's a good singer.
3: I don't care if you're good or bad. Sing it out.
2: Yeah.
1: So you're okay with it.
3: Yes.
1: You're not going to take your dad's advice.
2: So what about in your car?
3: Well, I'm not going to tell that person to not feel the joy they're feeling. Yeah.
1: I see. In my car?
2: Yes.
1: Yeah, I put up with it.
3: Yeah, of course you do.
1: I mean, my little girls will
0: put up with it.
2: Right, but and does
1: they're
2: sing?
1: They're okay. Yeah, Kelly, they will also often sing.
3: You
1: right now? Rarely. But right now I'm suffering through. I'm sure there's some other parents out there that deal with this, where one of their daughters has an album she will not stop playing.
2: Oh yeah,
3: we've all been there.
2: We've
3: though,
2: all been there.
3: And, what's she wearing out these days?
1: I don't want to.
3: Oh, okay.
1: I don't want to throw the guy under the bus. But
3: gotcha. For God's it's just sake. Not for you?
1: Yeah, I just wanted to, hey, would you cheer up?
4: I know it is.
3: Yeah.
1: For God's sake. First thing in the morning, driving to a nice Sunday brunch, and now his new song, The World Sucks, and Everything Blows, and this is a huge hit, and I'm a billionaire. Hey, go to hell. Okay? I don't want to hear it anymore.
3: She's into Bobby McFerrin, huh? That's a shame.
4: Don't be happy. Just
1: so anyway, Donovan, congratulations. And do yourself a favor. Look up Waylon and Madam. Great artist.
3: When you interviewed these ventriloquists, how often were you looking at the dummy?
1: All the time.
3: Yeah, isn't that funny? You yes. can't help it.
2: Right.
3: You can't help but look at the puppet.
1: And I'm totally serious. One of our cast members, I am not making this up, every time that he'd leave, and he'd be angry about it. I mean, you know what I'm talking
3: about? He had a true phobia.
1: Absolutely.
0: Well, I got in a fight with Chuck Wood one morning, remember? Because Chuck Wood had a squirt gun in his mouth.
1: Yeah.
0: Thought that was funny.
3: Now, who did you end up looking at, though?
0: Chuck. The dummy.
3: Yeah. Isn't that wild? Yeah.
0: But I really hated Dave Strassman. But everybody
3: knows that. To me, the testament of a great ventriloquist is when you can talk to the human, and they're looking at you talking, and the puppet is looking around and doing something else.
0: Oh, yeah.
3: That is really something.
0: Yep.
1: And I do ventriloquism with my dog all the time. I have a standard back and forth with my dog. I talk for him.
3: I love doing
1: constantly.
3: That,
1: Every time I see him, we go over the same thing.
2: Do you move his mouth too?
1: No.
2: Okay.
1: He just looks at me and I know what he's saying.
2: No.
1: I know exactly what he's saying. Now, we have a bunch of interesting things happening here, and I've been talking about this all morning and we haven't gotten to it yet. We have the opportunity to say a word you can't ordinarily say on the radio.
0: You keep saying that, and nothing's happened.
1: Yeah, well, it's because Christy's got the story, and I was distracted by this lovely letter from Donovan.
3: Yes, congratulations, Donovan.
2: Yes, we're very happy for you.
0: Way to go, and having a baby.
3: And your chick does have a point. Millions of morons do it every day.
0: Yes.
4: Yeah, I don't know what the big deal was.
0: You don't have to take a test. You don't have to get a license.
1: Donovan was kind enough to take some time.
3: No, of course.
1: Wrote a sweet letter.
3: We are indeed happy to celebrate with him, yes.
1: Because most of the time on this show, it's just nothing but hate.
3: But we can't discount Chick's point of, you didn't do much.
0: And we can't let this guy down. If he listens to the show like he says he does, he wants to be hated.
1: I don't think so.
0: I think so.
1: Well, Donovan, enjoy some nice Waylon Jennings.
3: I don't want to meet the listener who writes in, and then we give that letter or that person a hard time, and they're angry about it.
0: Yes.
3: What did you think was going to happen?
1: I do have a good Waylon Jennings story.
0: Oh, God.
1: Real quick. Jennings, of course, was the narrator for at the time, hugely successful television show called The Dukes of Hazzard.
2: Yes, he was.
1: Did you ever see it, Josh?
3: Of course. Loved it as a kid, yeah.
1: And that was the narrator was Waylon Jennings. Mm-hmm. And he was...
3: I celebrate the General Lee every day. I have big... I painted...
0: That's right.
1: So,
2: a nice flag on your wall. Is that what you're saying?
1: So, Waylon Jennings was on the road, of course, as a musician with his band all the time. And a friend of mine owned a recording studio, and he got a phone call from Hollywood one day, and they said, Waylon Jennings is going to be coming through. He's doing a concert.
0: That's right. Hollywood called.
1: And we need to have him do the narration for the show for the particular week. And then they can you please send us the specs of your studio, which he did, and he had a very fine studio. And they said, okay, obviously you've got what we need. And studio time used to be especially quite expensive. But they rented the studio for 24 hours.
2: Whoa.
1: They rented the studio for 24 hours and they said he'll be there. He's got a concert, whatever. He should be done at 11 o'clock. He'll be there sometime between 12:30 that night. And then we have it for 24 hours, depending on what his schedule is.
3: So he would come in and, well, looks like those Duke boys sure have painted themselves into a corner.
1: Yeah. So, but I mean, it was pretty cool. So the bus arrives. A couple guys walk in, scout out the studio, make sure there's nobody else in there. And they bring Waylon in, and they put him on a stool. They set up an ashtray and a bottle of whatever. Mm-hmm. And a guy sits next to him, and he's got a music stand with a script on it.
2: Right.
1: And so they're just told roll the tape. That's all you have to do is roll tape, and then Waylon will read from it. And what this guy did was he secretly had another tape in another studio rolling, because when it was all done, he had to hand them what they thought was the only tape. And they would edit it when it got to Hollywood. They would, in those days, overnight FedEx it. So Waylon sits there, and he would go off script quite often. And when he went off script, it was, what's the word I'm looking for? Rather spicy, if you know what I'm saying. Mm-hmm. Or he would make critiques of the of what the Duke boys were doing. This is a ton of... so it's an absolute classic.
2: So where is that tape?
1: I'm hoping it's somewhere on the internet, but there may be legal reasons it isn't. Oh. But Waylon, great singer, of course. Great songwriter. Now, thanks for the letter. We certainly appreciate it, Donovan. Congratulations on little baby Waylon.
2: I hope you got an Aura frame for Donovan.
1: That's right, because he could take a whole bunch of pictures with the Aura
0: now
1: frame.
0: Now you're talking. That's a good reason to have a baby. Take pictures of it.
1: Yes. Yeah, the Aura frame, what am I talking about? Well, it's like a little slideshow. Encapsulated into a frame. There's one right there. There's a picture of me wearing a wig.
2: Yep.
1: It'll rotate in a moment and to the next slide, if you will.
0: Shut
1: you can fill it. You can fill it full of videos.
0: I got my wig hat on my head.
1: There's
0: song. Another half hour you will ever get back.
1: Put on your blue fields. It's high heeled sneakers is the song Christie's referencing, and I appreciate that. Wear your wig hat on your head.
0: I'm going to bring an automatic weapon.
1: This is my favorite thing.
0: Studio.
1: The Aura frame. It's been named number one by Wirecutter. They know what they're doing. They love the Aura frame. It's A-U-R-A, auraframes.com. 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
2: An
1: 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Oh, look, there's another picture of baby Waylon. 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Coming up, the words you can't say on the radio. Or are we going to put that off for history? One of the two.
2: It's your call, buddy.
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0: Hey, welcome back to the Bob and Tom Show. Christy Lee at the news desk.
2: Yeah.
0: There's Pat Godwin at the music desk.
10: Hello.
0: There's Josh Arnold.
3: Hi.
0: He's at the IH Steven Singer sidekick chair.
3: Yes.
0: There's Ace Cosby. Ace, I'm Chick McGee. Hello, Tom.
1: Oh, you're talking about singing in the car.
2: Yeah.
1: And
0: you were talking about
2: I'm a
0: singing.
2: Big fan.
1: Well, I'll start with Josh said something interesting, which Josh's dad, I'm a great admirer of Josh's late father. He said something to you. The essence of it was what?
3: You don't have to be good at everything. You can let other people be really good at those things, and you find what it is you're truly passionate and good about. Oh. It was essentially the crux of what
1: it's very important.
3: Yeah. Yeah, it was honestly great advice.
2: And you found it because you're really good at what you do.
3: Oh, gosh. I would you tell me what it is?
1: Fishing. Fishing.
2: Comedy? But,
1: that led to a discussion about if you're a terrible singer, but you still sing in the car.
2: Sure.
1: If you're driving in the car with some...
0: that's okay if you're a terrible singer and you still sing.
3: I agree. That's right. Not really what my dad was getting at.
1: No, but if you were a terrible singer and you were pursuing a career as a singer, someone needs to pull you over and go, maybe this isn't for you.
3: After a certain amount of time, maybe.
2: Dream squasher.
3: You got to give him a couple years.
0: I don't know how a person who can't sing would think they can sing.
1: Oh.
0: You know what I mean?
1: There are many.
3: But they do, don't they?
0: Yeah, they really do. Yeah.
3: Which just tells me it's in their heart. What are you going to do? You can't rip it out of their heart.
2: Right.
0: They're hearing it differently than anyone else is. Yeah.
1: But at some point you go, hey, look, this isn't going to work. You're not going to.
2: Why don't you just let them find out on their own?
1: Well, that's it. At some point, someone's got to pull you over and go, hey, look, maybe heart surgery isn't for you.
0: Do you?
3: you know, you've lost
1: the funeral's Thursday.
0: Do you feel like you're that guy for many people that you need to give them a wake-up call?
3: Tom's too polite.
0: No, I think he really kind of enjoys it, actually.
1: No, I don't do that, but I think I should on occasion.
0: Okay.
2: Yeah, hint around at it?
1: Yeah, I had a recent Uber driver that...
3: shouldn't have been doing that?
1: I've had nothing but great experiences, but this guy...
3: was it the driving or personality?
1: I don't care about the personality.
3: Okay,
1: it was the driving.
3: Oof, that's no good.
1: I'd like to get to the airport alive.
0: Have you ever had the driver that accelerates and decelerates, accelerates and decelerates? No. I had that on a trip to the airport not that long ago. And I thought I was going to vomit. It was rough.
1: But back to singing in the car.
0: Yeah.
1: Got this nice letter from Ben. He says...
0: Did Ben have a baby?
1: No, Ben didn't have a baby. Ben is referencing the topic.
3: Is our buddy Ben from Kalamazoo?
1: No.
0: Oh. Where in Michigan is he from?
1: He's from Clinton, Indiana.
0: He goes,
1: I sing in the truck, writes Ben. I sing in the truck, but only when it's in reverse. I'm a backup singer.
2: Oh, God.
4: You know what? That is pretty darn good.
1: It's worth it, Ben. You are my new favorite listener.
0: You got a standing ovation.
4: That is
3: very nice.
1: Thank you. Thank you, man.
0: He's a backup singer, Tom.
1: What is it called? 20 Feet from Stardom?
0: Oh, what a great documentary.
1: Okay, let's check in with it. Let's check in with history. Right, ladies and gentlemen.
2: Every time I hear the word Ben, I think of that song about the rat.
1: Oh,
3: sure. I like that moment.
0: You mean Bend Over? No, that's not
2: no.
0: it.
3: Ben and Willard were both. Yeah. Is it Michael Jackson?
4: Yeah.
0: I believe Willard was the first. Ben was in Willard.
3: Right.
2: Yeah.
1: Terrible movie. What was Michael Jackson in?
3: Oh, Willard's
1: the producer's son.
2: Oh, jeez.
3: I'm sad I almost...
0: Hey, well, hang on.
2: I brought that up.
0: Well, hang on. We haven't heard from this guy in a while. Hey, Loon, what did you think of that? Oh, he liked it.
3: There's the old joke of Michael. It has something to do with Michael Jackson on the beach, and it's, excuse me, you're in my son. I forget exactly.
1: We get it. Yeah. Let's see now.
0: So we're just forgetting the fact.
1: What is today? May 7th. Here we go. Oh, this is interesting. Because we were talking about the first presidential inauguration, mm-hmm. because it didn't used to be, what is it now, in February? I
4: forget. January.
1: January, whatever. It's earlier in the year. It's a different month.
0: How did you get into Columbia?
1: I faked my way in and out of college.
0: Damn.
1: 1789, the first U.S. presidential inaugural ball was held where?
2: Virginia.
3: White House Ballroom.
4: Stuckey's off I-50.
0: New York City.
1: Thank you, Chick. I appreciate. This is no time for levity. Yeah, like the rest of the show.
0: Clear minds have prevailed.
1: I saw this article that said politicians are less masculine today. Did you see this?
3: Yeah, and I totally agree.
2: I agree.
1: These guys are wearing powder wigs.
3: Minuet. Yeah. Where are Washington. Teddy Roosevelt's?
1: That's true.
3: I'm tired of these guys who can cross their legs all the way.
1: There's not a photograph, obviously, but there's a drawing of the first inaugural.
0: Wait a minute. If I can cross my legs all the way, does that signify?
3: Less of a man.
2: So funny.
0: Is that?
3: Look at the way. Yeah.
2: He can do it.
0: Is that right?
3: What a pussy.
1: Okay. Now, can we get back? There's a famous drawing, not a painting, a drawing of the first inaugural ball. You've probably seen it. It's in a museum. And
0: there was a groundswell to have the Capitol in New York City because that's where all the people were.
3: Yeah. Was it New Amsterdam then?
0: No.
1: No, it was New York. The larger point is in this famous drawing of the first inaugural ball, you can see a very young Joe Biden.
3: Let's see. How about playing under the table?
1: He was a busboy.
0: Even then, he was taking a nap.
1: Okay. We have Ludwig van.
0: Ludwig.
1: Is it Ludwig? You're Ludwig. 1824.
0: He also invented the drums.
1: The Ninth Symphony premiered in Vienna.
2: Ooh.
1: So it's kind of sad to think there are more Saw movies than there are Beethoven symphonies. The kind of culture we live in, or Fast and Furious iterations. Now, this is what's interesting. In 1965, Keith Richard wrote the famous opening riff for the song Satisfaction. I can't get no in paren satisfaction. Does it, you know the whole story about that? He dreamt it and he woke up and
3: don't believe it for a
1: was
3: second.
1: On a tape
0: in, on the plane. Right?
1: Yeah, he was on a tape really? And he played it back and he heard da da da da.
3: And we're gonna believe his drug-addled memories.
4: No dreams at all at that stage.
0: Ed Sullivan didn't want him to, or CBS didn't want him to sing. I can't get no satisfaction.
3: That was the Doors. Light my fire.
1: By the way, tonight on Jimmy Fallon, it's Keith Richards. Right?
4: Yeah.
1: Yes. And then Monday will be Ronnie.
0: What 9-year-old birthday game are they playing on that insightful
1: Keith
0: talk
1: is great.
0: Show?
1: I know some people that know Keith. Yeah. You know, you've met him. I mean,
4: a couple times, yeah.
1: He's a great guy. Everyone, he's a wonderful guy. And Ronnie Wood, same thing. Edvard Munch? Mm-hmm. Or Monk?
0: Edvard Munch.
1: The Scream was recovered on this date in 1994 after being missing for 3 months. Your harassment that's making my.
3: Do you like the? You like that painting?
1: Yeah. Oh yeah.
3: Hey, I kind of do too. It's odd and weird, and
0: it talks to me.
3: It does.
0: Yes. Yeah. It speaks to me.
1: It says to me. A sequel to Home Alone.
3: Yes, he definitely.
2: Okay.
3: Does.
2: Yeah. Well, that was.
1: I don't know what this.
0: That was a putt, wasn't it?
1: 2015. Do you remember this, Captain William Kidd's? They found a silver ingot. In Madagascar.
3: Isn't that something?
0: Why did you say it Madagascar?
1: Madagascar. How do you pronounce it?
0: Madagascar.
1: Madagascar? Okay.
0: I think the pirates called it Madagascar.
1: Arr. And it was full of escaped zoo animals talking. Let's see.
3: You sound like David Schwimmer.
1: Okay, now, this is for you, Josh. Since yesterday or the day before, this guy was also in history. Pyotr Tchaikovsky.
0: Ilyich.
3: You know, will you tell him I've got the blues?
1: How do you spell his first name? His version of Peter.
0: Would you roll over and give Beethoven the news? is that right?
1: 1840.
3: I always just say Peter. I just figured that's how they spelled Peter then.
1: But it's P-Y-O-T-R.
3: Right.
0: I think it's Peter.
3: But
0: right?
3: I really do think it's...
0: Yes, it is.
1: Do you ever play air baton while listening to classical music? Or am I the only one?
4: You're the only one.
0: Somebody wanted to know what happened, an email this morning, what happened to your baton?
1: I got it.
0: They really miss it.
3: I use my wiener in the shower.
1: P-Y-O-T-R, Christy.
0: I'd like to get a look
2: I'm a
0: at
2: big
0: that.
2: Classical music fan. I listen to it a lot, but I don't.
4: Well, I listen
1: you like
4: to
1: Tchaikovsky?
4: I read books while I
1: famous
4: like
1: famous for
4: all.
1: The Nutcracker? Yeah, I'm surprised course. A guy would the write Nutcracker. The Nutcracker.
0: Yeah. And I'm not I can't sing.
1: You know, as a kid, he never was able to get a license plate for his bicycle.
3: It's not a shame.
1: His parents were.
0: Hey, Tom, you know, did you hear Christy, this is a classical music.
2: I do, but I still determine if it's Beethoven or Bach.
1: Said, this town ain't big enough for the both of us?
0: Gary Cooper.
1: James Very Taylor. Good. Gary Cooper in The Virginian. Happy birthday. Born in 1901. Perhaps known best as a name drop in Young Frankenstein. Gary Cooper, super duper.
2: Do well, you ever go to trivia nights? You are good at this.
3: Huh? You like High Noon?
0: No, there are people at trivia night.
2: Oh,
1: have you seen? They're doing a biopic of Gary Cooper.
3: Oh, they are,
4: huh?
1: Yeah, with Peter Dinklage. It's called Mini Cooper.
3: Mini Cooper.
4: You know what? That's pretty funny.
2: Come on.
4: It may be offensive, but I found it funny.
1: You got now mini, that's they got your mini gift.
4: You're okay, on wait fire. A
1: minute. I've lost my place.
4: You got heckled all through that.
1: Okay, you know who this is, Josh? Edwin Land, born in 1909.
3: Yes, he created the Land's End catalog.
1: good guess. He co-founded Polaroid.
0: Polaroid Land, yes.
1: So, I mean, before that...
3: I thought that was something Eskimos would get in their ass.
1: Instead of hemorrhoid? Okay, very good, very good. I mean, the Polaroid is...
3: I'm killing with Lee over here.
1: The Polaroid back in the day, that was...
0: A Polaroid, see?
1: That was Polar. For your home porno. I mean,
3: yes, if somebody's buying a Polaroid camera today,
1: yes.
3: They're on a list.
1: Yeah, okay.
0: But you could still get, like, the pictures, and you can get the whole outfit, man, still.
1: And wasn't there a dance, do the Polaroid, where you're shaking your hand?
0: No, let's shake it like
2: a Polaroid. That's
1: yeah. There you go.
0: That's Outkast. It's a great
1: song. That's it. Very good. Yeah. We're coming right back. These are the O'Reilly Auto Parts Studios. 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
10: 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Pointless, yet tasteless. Ladies and gentlemen, Bob and Tom.
4: Frank Sinatra hasn't been around in a long time.
2: No, he hasn't.
1: Oh, Frank's well known for his love of birds.
4: Oh. Our producer's having a fit because I keep singing about those nesting blue tits.
1: Oh, thank you, Frank. Yeah, who's your keyboard player?
3: They are pretty blue tits.
2: Mm-hmm. Yeah.
3: Have you ever seen the Avatar porn parody?
2: Oh, no.
3: Some really nice blue tits.
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0: With us in the studio, comedian Chad Daniels. Your wife is a college professor.
1: Yes.
0: Are you a college man?
1: No.
0: Oh.
1: That makes for
0: interesting contrast.
1: Uh-huh. And her friends always remind me of it.
0: Oh, really?
2: Oh, really? Are they all college professors as well?
1: Most of them.
0: Mm-hmm.
1: We were out getting dinner one night, and her friends were like, "So, Chad, have you ever had Indian food?" And I was like, "Hello, Thanksgiving." Aren't you
3: not
1: a history professor?
3: Yeah.
1: You know that? She has one friend from England that's always bragging about their language. "We invented your language. You wouldn't even have a language if it wasn't for us." Well, you spelled pneumonia with a P, stupid. Nat starts with a G, and you're bragging about that? And she goes, "You know what? They're silent. You know what? You better be silent before I stab you in your face with a knife."
4: Jeff Rothman is our guest. Jeff is a fine comedian.
5: I actually had to do that once.
3: What?
5: Be a pallbearer. And that,
2: oh, my
5: that's
2: God.
5: That's heavy.
2: Yes,
5: that's a heavy job.
4: Yeah. I actually had to go to a funeral, and I was asked to be a pallbearer, and I, always a pallbearer. Never the corpse. Never the corpse.
6: And now, from the Bob and Tom Archives, we dust off another classic. classic. A moment of frivolity.
7: Here he is, a philosopher, a writer, a comedian, a man who goes to the edge, then folds it neatly. The host of Vague But True, Tim Bedore. Well, thank you very much. As I travel this great land of ours, I get to meet our fellow citizens and see firsthand why America is the greatest nation on earth. With one notable exception. Too many American men don't know how to pee in a public restroom.
4: You're here.
7: Even if they had to stand, women would manage to get more where it's supposed to go than the men who are using these airport bathrooms. Unfortunately, I'm an expert on this topic because every weekend I'm in airports drinking coffee, using public restrooms, and what is wrong with you guys out there? First of all, stand a little closer to the urinal, will ya?
2: Yeah.
7: Some of you are taking your shot from behind the three-point circle. Fellas, it's a layup. It's a tip-in. It's a gimme putt. It's not hockey or soccer where someone's trying to keep you out of the goal.
5: It's a pretty big space.
7: It is. Step up, unzip, and knock it in the cup. How does all that urine wind up on the floor?
2: Yeah.
7: The drippings start about 3 feet out. Maybe some of you are dashing away to get on a plane, but the majority of us have enough time to empty our bladder, jiggle, and zip up without backing away before it's over. And here's the freaky thing. Not only are many of you guys dribbling on the floor, but some of you are hitting the partitions that separate one urinal from the next. When you're done, you're supposed to jiggle it, not wrangle it into submission. It's possible a few of you have epilepsy or spastic fits while standing there, but if you're not in one of those two categories, you're out of excuses for hitting the dividers. Looks like some of you guys are faking right then going left. Why am I so annoyed by this situation? It's pee. It's body waste. That's why. And I don't want to be standing in it. It's germ-laden horribleness. It's so germ-laden, you're supposed to wash your hands just after being in the bathroom because everything in there is so germy. Although I had one college professor who taught us you should wash your hands before you unzip and relieve yourself because your hands are what's really filthy. You touch doorknobs with your hands. Your Johnson is clean. Men take a 10-minute shower. We spend 9 minutes cleaning the old Sarge.
3: The old Sarge!
7: We get the old Sarge very clean, and then we protect it with a fresh pair of underwear every day. Clean your hands first so you won't get your dingus dirty, was this professor's point. Just don't try making a living with that education. That could lead to misunderstandings and a few bar fights, as I remember.
2: Mm-hmm.
7: Anyway, I digress. Call me a crazy optimist. But I believe the average male length and stream force is quite capable of 100% urinal deposit success. If you need a swing thought, here's a good one. Look straight ahead and put out a fire in the middle of the urinal. And here's another thing. Quit making so much noise in there. A deaf man can hear how relieved you are to be relieving yourself, which is definitively a case of too much information. Yeah. I was next to one guy, a Hindu or a Buddhist. I couldn't tell if he was relieved or meditating. He unzipped and I heard, oh.
8: Morning laughter just might be the best medicine.
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0: Comedian Amazing. Haywood Banks has joined us in the studio, and Haywood is a fine songwriter, and I need to stop the show for just a second and point out something that you cannot see.
2: What's
0: I had to
2: problem?
0: Have a medical procedure yesterday, and as a result, my face and my skin are all burned.
2: You're bright red.
0: It's a dermatological procedure done to help.
2: Call
0: prevent.
2: A tanning booth, Tom. Don't give us that. If you had a moonroof in your car, you could probably get through traffic really quick. Just stick your head up.
4: Can you make this noise?
2: Wee like, ooh, wee ooh, wee
0: ooh. Oh, these are all very funny.
4: Don't you have a partition that slides?
2: You know what you need
4: your
2: to do? You need
4: roof?
2: To hire Michael Jackson's umbrella guy.
9: Yes.
5: Oh, yeah.
2: Ooh. Oh, yeah. Yeah.
0: That's what I need.
9: You need an umbrella guy.
2: You do.
4: What do you think that pays?
10: I went to over to France again. And,
2: oh, you did?
10: And I was sitting in a restaurant with a guy playing the piano. And as soon as they find out you're from America, they try and sing every American song they know. And and you just, as an American, you have to, I mean, it's like, welcome to the Hotel California. Hotel lovely pool. But, you know, and even if you can't sing, you would have to jump in and go, let me show you how this is done. You know, oh, Mandy, you came and you came without taking. You know,
0: sure.
10: They have no rhythm whatsoever. Songs you hate, you would get up and sing just to show off. Anyway, but this is, none of that has anything to do
2: with all this right. song. Okay, good.
10: With a song, and I know I have to find the.
0: What's the song?
10: Here
0: called?
10: We go. Okay.
0: So you're on the right page and everything. Now.
10: Write a song. 10 minutes later, I'm singing it to 2 million people.
4: Here we go. Oh, I think there's more than
2: well,
4: that.
2: Well, you spent a lot of time on this. Huh?
0: Keep doing the intro; it'll wear down.
5: We'll be down to 1 million.
0: They're dropping off. They're dropping off pretty fast.
2: Yeah. Uh-huh.
4: Hey, you know what? He hurts me like that too.
2: Every day.
4: You know, you can't.
10: I'm win. Accustomed to it.
2: Uh-huh.
4: Oh,
0: I'm sorry. I'm in pain today.
2: I'd love to hear this.
10: When Ethel was just 19 and her parents were in her face, she got herself a tattoo in a private place. And only by her own true love was it to be seen. Her family physician or drunk crowds that offered beads. It was a tiny tattoo of a little tiny dove. And with a tiny word, and that word it was love. Well, 30 years have passed now, 30 years that have been rough. 4 marriages, 3 children's, 40 diets and lots of sun. And that teeny tiny tattoo with the teeny tiny dove

0: Oh, yeah.
1: Apologize.
2: Welcome back to the Bob and Tom Show. We're in the O'Reilly Auto Parts Studios.
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1: Nice.
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1: Get who do you think of for your putting?
2: 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We need to start filming the putting contest we've got going on in the back here.
4: Chick is on fire.
2: I make at least two every day.
5: Yeah, you're very good.
4: I'm really good.
5: Oscar's gotten very good.
2: Oscar's very good.
4: I haven't tried.
1: I'm busy preparing.
4: Maybe.
2: You know how I prepare? I start my alpha waves going.
5: Yes.
2: I take my mind off of things.
5: Good for you.
1: Do you know? Good for you. Congratulations.
2: Yes. Yes, I do.
5: It's important.
2: Now, there's Chrissy. There's Pat Godwin. There's Josh Arnold. Ace Cosby. I'm Chick. Hello, Tom.
1: Now, it's time to get to a new segment. Words you can't say on the radio that we can now say on the radio because of the nature of this story.
2: Luckily, you haven't built it up.
1: I am positive. This is illegitimate. I've Googled everything. I've done my homework.
2: Hey, I'm game.
5: Yeah, me too.
4: Pair of blue tits have sparked a hubbub at a pub in Essex, England.
1: Read it slower.
2: Blue tits.
5: Your bra is too tight.
2: way too tight.
6: I heard a blue vein before.
2: Oh, you like the blue veiner, don't you?
5: I do like a blue vein.
1: Could we get, this is an important story.
4: The blue tits were apparently shacking up inside a wall-mounted ashtray at the pub. They are, of course, a bird. Staff at the Mulberry Tree Pub discovered the tiny bird's nest in early April while cleaning outdoor ashtrays. Instead of removing it, workers quickly taped off the area, posted a warning sign to protect the birds while they raised their chicks.
1: Chicks.
2: They raised their cheeks.
1: Now, do you want to explain what the blue tit is?
4: Yes, the blue tits are small, colorful songbirds common across the UK.
5: I thought it was when women get turned on and then you just stop doing things with them and then they get blue tits.
2: It can happen.
5: They get the birds.
4: Small birds are known for nesting in tight, sheltered spaces, including tree holes, mailboxes, pipes, and unusual man-made spots like flower pots or, aforementioned, ashtray.
5: Tight tree hole.
4: Pub staff monitored the nest for several weeks, said the birds appeared healthy and undisturbed despite the busy beer garden nearby. The blue tit chicks successfully hatched.
1: Don't lower your voice. You can say it. Give it a full-throated...
5: No, she was trying... Blue tit chicks isn't
4: it's
5: that
4: fun
5: easy
4: to say. Yes, right. I was just trying to... You just...
5: Which, by the way, was
1: Blue tit chicks is a band. They only play red states, oddly enough.
2: That is odd.
4: The chicks successfully hatched and later left the nest safely.
5: So now we got some smaller blue tits?
4: Yes, little baby blue tits.
1: Yeah. You ever see blue tits in an ashtray at a pub? Somebody's drunk.
2: What about...
5: The last time I saw blue tits, it was a wet t-shirt contest in Anchorage.
2: the baby blue tits are called titlets, aren't they?
4: I
5: think so.
6: Yeah. Are they?
5: Yeah, titlets.
2: You ever have a veal titlet?
1: So if it's an ashtray, you've got your tits in your butts.
5: That's right.
4: Yeah.
5: What are those tits doing in those butts?
2: That's what they say.
4: I'm sure you have tufted tits that visit your bird feeder, right?
5: Yes.
4: Mm-hmm.
5: Yeah.
4: Very common in our area.
1: But I guess the blue tit is a protected species in England. They're very well known.
4: There they are.
1: There's a
4: picture.
1: Aren't they? Yeah, they look like a canary with a blue head.
4: Yep.
2: Are they blue? I don't see the blue.
4: On the head.
1: The crown, the head. Top. See, there's the stripe by the eye, then there's a blue crown.
2: It's a blue jay.
1: Yellow belly. No, it's
4: got a blue jay.
2: What'd you call me?
5: He called you a yellow belly.
2: Hey, underpants. Hey, yellow belly.
5: Hey, liver lips.
1: So they're nesting. Don't the nesting blue tits sound like an improv group in Chicago?
2: I think it sounds like a sex move.
4: Pat has a song.
6: No, my friend does. We'll get him in here. Little Frank Sinatra hasn't been around in a long time.
4: No, he hasn't.
1: Frank's well known for his love of birds.
6: Very much so. Where are my lyrics? They're all the way over here. Who put them all the way over here?
5: the broad.
6: The broad. There we go. Who's on piano making all the clams?
2: Make yourself at home, Frank. Why don't you hit Christy, huh?
6: Nesting. I can say this on the air?
4: Yeah.
6: All right, here we go. Nesting faster. Nesting blue tits hatch in our ashtray. Nesting blue tits. That guy's terrible. Colin's away.
2: You need a new keyboard player.
6: Nesting blue tits.
1: There we go.
6: Invaded our pup space. Nothing but blue tits in my face. Why don't these blue tit chicks hatch in the trees? Where the air is fresh and you catch a nice breeze. Why build a nest in all of that trash? Half-smoked butts and cigarette ash. I'm talking blue tits. Nesting blue tits, I'm sorry.
1: Are you this on guitar?
6: Our producer's having a fit because I keep singing about those nesting blue tits.
1: Oh, thank you, Frank. Yeah, who's your keyboard player?
5: There are some really, they are pretty blue tits.
4: Mm-hmm. Yeah.
5: Have you ever seen the Avatar porn parody?
4: Oh, no.
5: Some really nice blue tits.
2: Are the Avatars at any point in that movie topless?
5: Not that I'm aware of.
1: That has to be a subgenre.
5: You know it is.
1: There's got to be some AI-created porno with the Avatar movie people.
2: Alien, having sex with aliens and stuff.
1: That's got to be a thing, huh?
2: Oh, yeah.
5: Alien sex?
1: That's got to be a fetish.
5: Probably, yeah.
1: Dress up like a, yeah.
5: You know, once you go gray.
2: Put two words together and it's a fetish.
1: Yeah. Oh, wait a minute. Look at the time. How'd that happen?
5: Look at the time.
2: Greasy staplers. It's a fetish.
1: I see. Now, we have Christy Lee right over there.
4: I have a blue car.
1: You have a blue Hyundai?
4: I do. I could have said something else, but then I know I was going to get in trouble. So.
5: Behave yourself, young lady. Just
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20: Food restaurant. That that's amazing to me.
21: Mm-hmm.
20: What's taking this kid so long? Why is he going so slow? Well, he's rethinking every bad decision he's ever made in his life. I got him to this horrible offer place.
22: Shut up! Your fries are coming.
23: Oh, and they seem a little irritable too.
20: Has to summon all his energy to keep from turning around and stabbing you in the eyeball with the spork, you fat jackass. Just got an entire meal for $3 and never got out of the car. And you're complaining.
22: Hi, who's this?
24: We'll go with Kevin.
25: Okay, Kevin.
22: All right, Kevin.
25: We'll accept that.
24: Hi, about a month and a half ago, my fiance walked in and found me looking at some adult entertainment on the laptop.
22: Yep.
24: I picked up the laptop and chucked it at me. Ooh. My cat-like reflexes. I moved. Uh-huh. A brand new flat-screen TV took it right through the middle of it.
22: Oh, man. Wow, I guess there's no more solo work by you. Wow.
24: Well, yeah, well, I should just take it in the face because then I could at least watch the DVDs I had.
22: Yeah, but yeah, broken eyes. Yeah,
26: yeah, take it.
22: Yeah, yeah. It's easier to replace the TV than it is your face.
26: A broken nose will heal, but you could never find another flat screen TV. Ooh. They quit making them, right? Where are you from, by the way?
27: Patterson, from Patterson, New Jersey.
26: Oh, sure, that's famous.
27: Yeah, you know, small,
22: sure,
27: thugged out town. You know, it's tiny. So small, we used to get robbed by people we knew.
22: Small.
27: People were like, stick him up. I'm like, Andre? I'm going to tell your mother, man. By the way, how is Aunt Carol? How's she doing? I'll come home for dinner.
2: Hey, welcome back to the Bob and Tom Show. We're in the O'Reilly Auto Parts Studios at the news desk. It's Christy Lee.
4: Hi.
2: There's Pat Godwin.
6: Hey, chick.
2: Just coming off of fabulous blue tit song. 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There's Josh Arnold at the I Hate Steven Singer sidekick chair.
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2: There's Ace Cosby.
28: Hello.
2: I'm Chick McGee. Hello, Tom.
26: Don't forget the bracelets for moms. 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And once again, we were reviewing the bird that is nesting right now in the UK, known as the blue tit. And
2: Another tit bird?
4: Yeah, the tufted titmouse.
5: Yeah, there are a few titmouse.
4: Quite a few tit birds.
2: Yeah. Birds as far as the eye could see.
26: Mm-hmm. Yeah. Well, we have another opportunity to play with the American language with this story coming from Christy Lee.
4: AMC Theaters is launching a new live concert experience. 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
5: Smart.
4: They're coming from a stage in Lititz, Pennsylvania.
2: Oh, yeah, people.
26: L-I-T-I-T-Z.
2: Yeah, it's Lititz. Been mispronounced. I don't know if it was mispronounced on purpose.
26: It's Lititz, Pennsylvania, isn't it?
6: I didn't hear it pronounced like that.
26: That's how you spell L-I-T-I-T-Z.
5: You sound like a Frenchman.
4: L-I-T-I-T-Z, Lititz.
2: It's Lititz, yeah.
26: Mm-hmm. Right? Oh, it's Lititz, not Lititz?
2: Yeah, no.
26: Oh, well, then what a stupid story. I'm not going to go see
2: you can pronounce it Lititz if you'd like.
5: Oh, yeah. Well,
2: you a let tits man or a let butt man?
26: Yes, it's from the French part of Pennsylvania, right, Pat? Isn't that the
4: Pennsylvania Dutch? Oh, I've never heard Dutch, of it
2: before. Dutch. No, let you're right.
6: Let it's.
5: What concert are they starting with?
4: Well, here's the thing.
26: So this is. They've been doing this for years with opera, right?
4: Yes.
5: They have.
4: The Metropolitan Opera does it,
26: yeah, so you can go to a local theater and see. Mm-hmm. That makes sense. So
5: but I don't know if those were live, honestly. Were they?
4: I don't know if they were live or not, either. I'm with them.
5: Sometimes the plays are not live, but they're a live.
2: Yeah, you're right.
5: Yeah.
4: Yeah.
26: But so this is going to be...
4: That's going to be live.
5: It's a pretty good idea.
26: I hate the word in real time, but in other words, that's what they mean.
5: Those are three words.
26: So as it's happening, you know, I meant the phrase.
4: Starting
26: you
4: in...
26: You dick, that's two words.
6: Very nice. He's on fire.
2: Hey, say what you mean, Minnie Cooper, okay? Come on.
4: Starting in
26: I was
4: June.
26: In the wrong. I apologize. Not to Josh, just for being in the wrong.
4: Arena 1 at AMC.
26: Area 1.
4: Okay, well, it says Area 1 in one spot and Arena 1 in another. So is it Area or Arena?
2: I bet it's Arena.
4: Sounds like Arena 1 would
2: area
4: make
2: one,
4: more sense.
2: Don't make no sense.
26: Area 51.
2: Uh-huh. Yeah, that has nothing to do with...
26: Let me find out.
2: That's Area 50.
26: It's Arena 1. Typo, sorry.
4: At AMC, will debut with performances from, on June 17th, BB Rexha.
26: Never heard of her.
2: The BB Rexha? Yeah.
5: Chick, she's right up her alley.
2: No kidding.
5: Yeah.
26: Singer?
2: I'm looking her up right now.
5: I think she's a content creator / singer.
4: Okay.
5: Yeah. She definitely is a singer.
4: On June 18th, it's Paris Hilton.
6: Ooh.
5: Oh, what interesting. Doing some music?
26: Does she sing?
4: I don't know.
6: She has albums. Yes. Yeah.
26: What?
6: I think two.
4: Really?
6: Yeah. Oh, yeah.
4: Huh. Is she good?
26: Why aren't they starting with somebody famous?
5: BB Rex is famous. And just not in our sphere.
2: Right. Okay. She's blonde.
4: And June 20th, Maren Morris.
5: She's about 80 pounds too heavy for Tom.
2: Yeah. Oh,
5: and she's not considered fat.
2: She's a... She's a whole person bigger than Tom would like.
26: I've honestly never heard of her.
4: What about Maren Morris?
26: Never heard of her.
5: I have not heard of
26: Is
5: Maren.
26: Is that a guy
5: Morris.
26: Or a lady?
4: I have no idea. I've never heard of him. But that's June 20th.
26: Why wouldn't they be launching with, I don't know, somebody
5: Because they're
26: huge.
5: Trying to, they're getting 16-year-old girls to go to the movie theater.
2: Yeah.
26: Oh, okay.
4: Prices will range from $40 to $75.
5: Oh, now that's not cool.
4: No, it's not cool.
2: Well...
26: I mean, a concert, that wouldn't pay for your parking
2: but you don't,
26: and the ticket, man.
2: You don't have to pay parking, presumably.
5: I know, the but it's got to be $20.
4: You're trying to get kids in the theater.
2: Well.
5: Because an IMAX theater, and I know this isn't necessarily an IMAX, but you're going to probably pay $20 for an evening ticket.
2: Right.
5: Mm-hmm. You got to, if you're going to just do this at the movie theater, simulcast.
2: Just
5: do it.
2: Charge the regular
5: for
2: price.
5: Yeah.
2: Yeah.
5: Mm. But they're poor movie theaters, man. They are really trying to figure it out.
2: Hey, just for me and Josh, and the rest of you can look too. This is BB Rexha. There she is.
4: Oh,
5: I mean, I love her.
2: Yeah.
26: I mean, so what's her music like?
5: I probably don't love that.
2: I have no idea what's her music like, but that's BB Rexha right there.
26: She looks like the heaviest one in the
2: Spice Girls.
26: No. In the Runaways.
4: In the Runaways.
2: Well, if she were a Spice Girl, she'd be cumin. Is that anything?
4: Cumin?
26: Paprika? She'd be butter.
2: Only spice I can think of.
5: Powdered ranch, yeah.
2: Yeah, powdered ranch. Powdered
5: now, sugar. Chick and I look at her and go, that's about right.
2: Yeah.
5: Tom goes, jeez.
2: Oh, my God.
5: There's a stage that
22: beep, goes, beep, beep, beep. She's back.
2: A stage can hold
26: I know. She may be lovely. I don't know. I'm just glad
2: you
26: that she's
2: know,
26: playing in Lititz.
2: You don't think she's lovely at all.
26: Are you sure it's pronounced Lititz, Pennsylvania?
6: Yeah, it's Lititz.
4: Pretty sure.
5: You doubt Lititz over Lititz?
26: I'd run for mayor just to be. I'm the mayor of Lititz, Pennsylvania. What is it?
4: Lititz. Lititz.
5: That's absolutely Lititz.
26: No, it shouldn't be.
2: It's hey, not. Do you think a male chicken has ever... stood between two blue tits.
5: I'd like to think that's happened.
2: Yeah.
6: I know.
5: Yeah.
26: The blue tit, once again, a bird. Okay, I'm sorry.
2: Don't you think?
5: Now, when one of the...
6: yeah, you got to be careful.
5: This is too thin a tightrope.
2: No, go ahead. No. I regret starting.
4: A recent survey reveals how far people are willing to travel for a first date. According to the dating news news survey,
2: I'm going to say round back is what I'm going to say.
4: Round back?
2: Yeah.
4: 90% of singles set distance limits on dating apps. That makes sense.
26: That's real. I mean, do you ever buy stuff? You're searching for like a truck or something, and you'll say, how far will you drive to get it?
4: Right.
26: And you can say, you know, anywhere in USA, or you can go 3 miles.
4: Yeah.
26: So this is the same. So if you're looking for a date, you go, I'm willing to drive 10 minutes.
4: 60% said they won't travel more than 30 minutes for a first date. I think 30 minutes is the lowest.
26: Is there, I have a question though. Does that vary based on the perceived success rate of, you know, in other words.
5: How
26: attractive she might be or.
5: It has to be.
4: 30% ended a relationship because distance or transportation made dating inconvenient.
5: I know on my Tinder profile, it says I will

0: Don't you want her to feel comfortable? Like she can kick me out at any time and go home.
1: Right.
2: Huh.
3: The percentage of men that will let a woman drive on the first date is 3%.
1: Yep.
0: 3%.
3: So
0: I just think it's more chivalrous to drive.
2: What do you think the percentage is of men who think women are bad drivers?
1: 100%.
3: No, we don't want the facts. We want
2: it's going to be
3: your perception of
2: crazy that. High.
1: Yeah,
0: it's changed for me, man.
2: Yeah,
0: yeah. Hmm. The phone in cars has changed.
2: Yeah,
0: everyone's a bad driver now.
2: Yeah, yeah, that's true.
0: So,
1: yeah.
0: Now, ask me percentage of men or women doing the right thing at a four-way stop.
1: I don't think people know. Do you sit there and go, what the heck?
2: Isn't it to your right? Don't you supposed to?
3: No, it's the person who gets there first.
1: It's the first one to leave.
0: Nobody looks more confused than a woman at a four-way stop. The only woman who's confident at a four-way stop is the bitch who's going when it's not her turn.
1: Wait a minute.
4: She's not wrong.
1: I can handle a four-way stop.
2: You can be elected.
4: You can barely handle
2: public
4: extra
2: office.
4: In your
2: booth. Just that sentence.
0: And Christy, I know you think you can handle a four-way stop.
1: Oh, I know I can.
4: It's cute.
3: So the larger point here is that what was the percentage of people that they're limiting it to 30 minutes?
1: Yeah, 61%.
3: Okay. Yeah, I'd like to see this an experiment done where they look at different photographs and say, okay, how far
0: It makes a difference.
3: Yeah.
0: For men and women.
3: And or it might even be the content of the bio.
1: Yeah, but you wouldn't see the people if you put in 30 minutes. If you only put in 30 miles, you would never see those pictures. Do you see what I'm saying?
3: I'm saying if you could do an experiment, though, how far would you drive? And then you show them a series of pictures.
0: Oh, yeah. Mm. So, yeah, you're right. That's
1: right.
0: Interesting.
1: Yeah.
0: So it's, hey, blind, 30 minutes, but here, take a look at her. Now how far would you
1: drive?
0: I see,
1: yeah.
0: Or take a look at him.
3: And also, if you're saying
2: 800 miles through fire.
3: And if you're in Los Angeles, well, 30 minutes. Oh, so within a mile?
1: Yeah. No joke.
2: And what was the percentage of men who were comfortable letting women drive?
1: 3%.
2: 3%.
1: Mm-hmm.
3: On a first date, letting the woman drive.
2: Wow.
0: Hmm.
2: It's worse than I thought.
3: I'd forgotten that your dad never drove, and you didn't live in a big city.
2: No.
3: How did your dad get anywhere?
2: He walked everywhere. He walked everywhere or got a ride with somebody. Yeah.
0: That's pretty awesome.
3: Why did he choose not to drive? Do you know?
2: I don't know. It really scared him. Yeah.
1: Huh.
2: He did not. No, he didn't want to be behind the wheel. I don't know what had happened when he was a kid.
3: There are a couple serious people I know that don't drive.
4: My brother doesn't drive, yeah.
3: Which
4: in
3: one?
4: New York. James, the artist.
3: Well, in New York, that's a different
4: Woody
3: thing.
4: Allen, yeah.
2: Yeah, James is an artist. And you're not. I'm sorry. Did I say that out loud?
4: You did.
3: Okay. I'm wondering if the 3% of men who would want a woman to drive in the
1: don't
3: first
1: have
3: date
1: a car?
3: Know if they all are. They've just experienced a DUI and can't drive. That is a really low number.
2: It's stunning. I mean, I suspected that, but wow.
1: Yeah.
0: Yeah.
3: And
2: if you take 3% either way,
1: but I think it's
2: for
1: just,
2: the poll, it's still closer to zero.
0: I don't think it's men being awful for the most part.
1: Perceived, that's how it works.
0: Exactly.
3: Yeah. The phrase was something like certain traditions do seem to continue.
1: Right.
0: Because I would bet those same guys want to pay.
1: Mm-hmm.
2: Oh, yeah.
0: Absolutely. So it's, you know, what percent of men want the woman to buy dinner? It's probably close to 3%.
1: Yeah.
3: You think that's a thing, you think?
2: Oh, absolutely.
4: Yeah, that's low.
0: Absolutely. I'm not having a woman pay on the first date. Are you kidding?
2: Well, unless there's something going on in the parking lot before we get to the restaurant.
0: Well, no.
3: It'll be just the opposite.
2: What?
3: You know, she...
0: I like this angle.
3: She can break one of the $100 bills Josh gave her in the parking lot.
2: Oh, okay.
3: And hey, baby, return the favor. I'm getting the chili.
0: As much of a privilege as I believe going on a date with me is, I'm still paying. And I let her know that.
3: This needs to be a T-shirt.
2: Let her know that. That's what you need to do, Josh. If you ever start dating again, have all your thoughts on T-shirts and just keep changing your T-shirt throughout the evening.
4: Come back in the bathroom.
0: That's hilarious.
2: Isn't that a great idea? Yeah.
0: How has that not been a sketch before?
3: So what, every time you come out, you've got a different slogan on your T-shirt?
2: I don't want to be here. I'm enjoying my time with
4: you.
2: And
4: she goes,
0: these fries are mine.
4: And she goes,

0: But what's that T-shirt? You go, oh, I just, someone gave it to me. It doesn't mean anything. Then you come back from the bathroom.
1: Right. Exactly.
2: Absolutely.
1: I don't know why you're so obsessed with my T-shirts. These are just gifts.
0: Yeah, I got it for the radio station.
1: Yeah, I want it. Yeah.
2: I mean, I don't really have the money to dress up as you.
1: Yeah, I'm
2: call
1: so sorry.
2: It.
0: Then you come out bored. And it's on the front.
1: Yeah. Well, what about that? I signed up for a credit card. This is what they gave me.
3: This can be done easily.
1: Yeah.
4: What about sharing your food? Do you share your food?
1: Yes.
4: But you don't like to.
1: No, of course.
4: There are a lot of people who don't like to share.
3: Oh, I think it's fun. Hey, can I have a couple of your fries? Whatever. You wouldn't do that in the first date?
4: No, I would. But
2: on the
4: I've
2: first
4: known...
2: date? Absolutely not.
4: Oh, I don't think I would do it absolutely on a first not date.
3: It's not like you're taking your spoon, dipping it into her chili. Excuse me.
1: Is that considered a faux pas?
2: But when you say chili, you mean... on the table? Is that the chili on the table?
3: Yeah.
4: I was watching the, I don't know if anybody's watching
2: a
4: Running
2: classical
4: Point.
2: Music concert?
4: No, the show Running Point.
2: Oh, okay. All right.
4: With Kate Hudson, and it's based loosely on the Los Angeles Lakers. And
3: oh, she's Jeannie Buss?
4: Yes.
3: Essentially.
4: And the ick factor came up in the episode last night. One of the guys got the ick. He goes, you know what the ick is? And the guy goes, yeah. And he goes, man, I got the ick. Walked away.
3: That, what that means is he or she says something and they be like, I got to get out. This is not going to work.
2: Okay, here's another great idea. Have Tom do the audio commentary of whatever show you're watching and he can explain to you different words and phrases that are used during the episode.
3: I didn't know what the ick was until we had the story last week.
2: There you go.
3: Is that commonly known now?
4: Yes.
1: Oh, yeah, it has been around. We were actually kind of late to the party on it.
4: Yeah.
1: But...
3: because I thought ick was something your aquarium got.
4: Yeah, your goldfish get it.
3: Sure.
4: Mm-hmm.
2: Ick? Okay. I've never heard of ick.
4: Yeah.
2: Ick as far as goldfish.
4: Disease.
2: Huh.
3: Now, what's coming up, Christy Lee?
4: Coming up, we're going to talk about if somebody you loved passed on, would you like an AI digital replica?
1: That's a fair question.
2: Absolutely not.
3: Well, in this context, it's not just that. It's also...
4: okay, let's say an ex-girlfriend.
3: Yeah.
4: Somebody you want to keep around. She broke up with you.
3: You break up with your girlfriend and you can create a audio version of her that you can talk to.
1: Seems much more emotionally and mentally problematic.
3: Yeah.
2: A side piece, if you will, that's AI.
4: Yeah, there you go. That's very well put.
3: No, it's more of, it's your ex.
4: But it's still your side piece if it's your ex. It doesn't matter.
3: But it's still mentally...
1: people get mad when you look at your ex's social media. Can you imagine if they came home and you were talking to an AI version of your ex?
4: Yeah.
3: And you know the AI version, you've trained her to start bitching about your current...
1: Oh, no!
0: That comes natural.
3: She walks in.
2: You never let me do that.
3: Yeah, so Natalie's here. I can smell her through the speaker.
1: Shut up. Will you shut up?
3: Right now, I want to say, let's talk about somebody. Everybody loves its moms. There's so many great moms out there. We got a new mom we talked about this morning.
4: Waylon's mom.
2: Waylon's mom. Yeah. The world stopped.
3: Waylon, I hope you're still listening and haven't just Donovan, I hope you haven't taken a baseball bat to your smart speaker.
2: You know, they should have named, what's dad's name?
3: Donovan's the dad.
2: I thought maybe if they had twins, they could be Waylon and Willie, I guess. But
3: that'd be great.
2: It's too late for that, yeah.
3: Yeah. If they had triplets, they could...
0: Willie and the boys.
3: They're building a... Lookenbach, Texas. They got a six-car garage they're still building on. Steven Singer. Steven Singer's got something for those moms out there. 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Bracelets, necklaces. Steven Singer Jewelers. Steven's our buddy. 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
2: Speaking of buddies.
3: You'll love Steven. 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The At Last bracelet, a huge hit with moms. The At Last earrings. And, of course, the roses. 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
3: Brace.
2: He actually said it correctly that time. Welcome back to the Bob and Tom Show. We're in the O'Reilly Auto Parts Studios. It's Christy Lee at the news desk.
4: Hi.
2: There's Pat Godwin.
0: Hello.
2: Hello. There's Josh Arnold.
1: Hi, everybody.
2: At the I Hate Steven Singer sidekick chair, there's Ace Cosby.
9: Hello.
2: Hello, indeed. I'm Chick, and hello, Tom.
3: Hello, Chick McGee. It's good to see you, sir.
2: Good to see you. You're very funny. Tonight.
3: We have Christy Lee, of course, at her post.
4: Yeah.
3: Over there at the news desk. Kind of, we covered everything. Is there anything we missed?
4: No. A controversial trend in China involves young people using AI to create digital replicas of their exes. According to the South China Morning Post, users upload chat logs, social media posts, photos to generate avatars that mimic a former partner's voice, tone, and personality, allowing the relationship to feel like it's still ongoing.
1: This is
4: not good.
1: Troubling.
4: Supporters say the technology offers a new way to cope with breakups.
1: I don't know that it does.
2: Honors it.
4: Critics warn it raises concern about privacy, emotional dependency, and even a form of infidelity.
2: No.
3: This is, I know they're also doing it for the deceased.
4: Yeah, that we talked about that before.
1: That is,
0: yeah, it's a little different. Yeah.
1: It is a little different. It might not be for us, but it. I get why somebody might want that.
4: Yeah.
3: So so your ex-girlfriend, you can talk to her now back and forth with an AI.
1: Yeah, I think it's a little nothing I would ever do.
2: I think people who say yes to this aren't really up to speed on how realistic AI is. That's what I think.
3: Oh, but I mean it's getting you can have conversations. There's also some horrible things that have happened with people doing it.
2: Well, the Tom Cruise, Brad Pitt fight that they put up online, and they put Tom Cruise running into all the movies that have running it. So he's running besides Sylvester Stallone and Rocky, and it looks like, that's in
3: crazy.
2: The movies.
3: But I mean, you could have a version of your mother you could go back and forth with speaking to her, even though she's been deceased for quite some time.
1: Right.
3: And you could train her to be however you could have
2: her. Can
3: I
2: ask you a question?
3: Yes.
4: Then she'd be nice to me?
3: I could have picked anyone in the room.
2: You could have picked anyone in the room and said that to anybody else. Don't talk to me about it.
4: I would.
3: I'd have to do me because my mother is deceased.
4: And she's lovely.
2: And I think it's fair to say you honored your mother. You had a wonderful relationship.
3: But that would just be creepy. I wouldn't want to.
1: Yeah, I prefer recollecting, talking with people about them, memories.
3: But this thing is, they're recreating an ex-girlfriend or an ex-boyfriend and talking to them as if they're still in good standing.
1: Doesn't seem healthy.
3: Look, you gave me the clap, Josh. And now I'm talking you on chat STD.
1: Well, you're having fun over there.
2: See, you're making jokes. We're trying to solve problems.
4: Experts add that relying on AI versions of past partners could make it harder to build healthy, real-world relationships. Yeah, really, what Josh said.
1: Of course it is. I mean, that's...
2: You don't do it like my AI girlfriend.
1: Oof. Well, even having an AI girlfriend you make up, you create, you sort of weird sciencer, that's even a... somewhat healthier than what this is. I don't.
3: But that's
1: this.
3: Still not healthy. That's not healthy. No.
1: I don't know.
3: It's the way people watch news now.
1: How so?
3: Well, you're going to create a girlfriend that is only what you want to hear is what she's going to tell you. And that's how people watch the news now. They pick their news based on what they want to hear.
1: Right.
3: Regardless of what's actually happening.
1: But news hasn't totally given us a choice, though, have they? because the people who are doing not slanted, unbiased news. No one's watching, so it's so they shut down. And yeah,
2: fair and balanced and low ratings.
4: Oh, okay. Right. We're going to wrap up today with an Anthony Bourdain biopic is slated for a theatrical release this summer. It's called Tony and depicts a 19-year-old Bourdain played by Dominic Sessa. Is that how you say his name? Traveling to Provincetown, Massachusetts, where he stumbles into the chaotic world of a restaurant kitchen.
2: Oh, yeah.
4: Produced by A24, directed by Matt Johnson, who also made Blackberry and the Nirvana, the band, the show, the movie. Tony is set to hit theaters in August.
2: No, Blackberry's a great movie.
3: And Pat, you said Nirvana, the band, the show, the movie, which is not about the musical band from Seattle known as Nirvana.
0: No.
3: Right? It's about something else.
0: Two guys from Toronto out of film school.
3: You said it's the best movie you've seen all year.
0: All year, yeah. Most really? Charming, best movie, yeah.
4: Huh.
3: So this guy's making a short bit of the what they imagine the life of Anthony Bourdain was like then. So it's not about him. Not about the famous chef.
2: You said charming?
0: I loved it, yeah.
2: Really?
0: Charming. Okay. 5 stars, Siskel Ebert.
3: This is for them.
0: They're both dead.
2: Yeah, how are they rating movies?
0: Oh, they have the machine still going.
3: So we're back to where we were.
1: And by the way, they're thumbs up. They've never done stars.
2: Yeah.
0: They're 5 stars, you know.
1: No, I know.
0: Yes.
2: No, they are 2 thumbs up.
1: No, but they did stars in their own tribunes. Or yeah. The Chicago Tribune and the...
3: This Tony thing could be interesting. Anthony Bourdain was a super interesting guy. And
2: I don't read print.
3: He wrote a couple novels and... So it might be fun.
0: The trailer's good.
2: Liked him, and that's
1: Bourdain
2: the
1: wrote fiction?
2: Reason.
3: Yeah.
1: Oh, that's interesting.
3: And he had a rough... He was a heroin addict for a while. And
1: I knew he had a tough go there.
3: Yeah,
2: he wrote The Cook, The Thief, The Wife, and...
1: And his lover?
2: Yeah.
1: Oh!
3: That's false. We enjoyed ourselves today. And the 4 or 5 of you out there that did as well, thank you for putting up.
2: We really do appreciate it.
3: Yeah. These are the O'Reilly Auto Parts Studios. 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
12: Really?
13: Sure.
12: Oh, yeah.
13: Why not enjoy any of the newfound fame? So I've been married 4 years, and there was, you know, already in 4 years, there was a tough year, kind of there.
12: One? The terrible
13: yeah,
12: twos.
13: Yeah, yeah. No, I thought, I was like, yeah. Man, this is going to be over before we get our pictures back. You know?
12: Wow.
13: I'm like, wow, man, I don't even know if some of our guests even made it home on the plane yet, and I might be calling it quits.
12: Wow.
13: But, yeah, you know, like the other day, me and my wife, we went to the mall. She wanted to go to a Pottery Barn to find a podium to give me lectures from.
12: And, do they have those?
13: No, they have them at Restoration Hardware.
12: Oh,
14: you found one then.
13: Yeah.
14: That
13: is more mission style looking.
15: That is a fine piece of comedy right there.
16: Jimmy Schubert is our guest. Any other interesting news headlines, Christy?
17: The FBI has identified the source of the virus-like blaster infection on the internet. The suspect, an 18-year-old who has not been identified but is expected to be arrested today.
16: Now, can we execute 18-year-olds in our society?
12: Yes, we can.
16: Okay, I'm there. I'm voting for it.
17: Mm-hmm. Yeah.
18: You know, you can tell the kid's not getting laid. Any kid that's getting laid on a regular basis is not creating computer viruses.
12: True.
18: So it's basically, that's a sex education in high school. All they talk about are diseases and things you can catch. The girls stop putting out and kids hole up in the room and create a virus.
16: He's going to be receiving a different kind of sex education, I'm told.
12: Yeah,
16: I
12: believe
18: yeah, his
12: right.
18: baseball hat and his dirt button are going to be the same size once I get done with him. This kid's going to be able to do deep knee bends over a fire hydrant.
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19: 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There's laughter ahead.
5: You guys want to grab lunch?
12: We can't go anymore.
5: Holy
16: That's
5: cow.
16: A good day's work, everyone.
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5: 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It was the best day of my life. It was the worst day of my life when they put
15: candy bars in the freezer. I just can't eat enough during the commercials or get back here in time. And
16: which candy bar did you have?
15: I had two. I had a Kit Kat and I had a peanut butter. Reese peanut butter.
18: Oh, wow. Yeah.
16: Recently voted number one, the Reese.
15: I am living the high life.
14: Tell them how you eat Kit Kats, Chick.
15: I two at a time. Like a
14: wrong.
15: Man.
14: He
15: like
14: bites
15: a
14: it.
15: Man.
14: It's crazy.
16: You don't mix them, do you?
15: What do you mean? Peanut butter and Kit Kat?
16: Yeah.
15: Occasionally, yes. I sometimes. I mix cereal. I mix candy
16: I mix
15: bars.
16: Cereal.
15: I mix my lovers. You know, I'm just a big old mixer.
16: You do a blender, candy bar three-way, do you?
15: Every now and then.
14: No kidding.
16: I'm a cereal mixer. I'd put grape nuts and shredded wheat.
17: Oh, boy.
18: Yeah.
17: Oh,
18: chomp that loudly. Man. Double the joylessness.
16: What do you mix there, Josh, cereal-wise?
18: I do not mix cereals. I've never have. It never occurred to me to
16: really
18: do that.
16: Separate really? But equal? That's your...
15: It's a good idea, then. It's a good idea.
13: You've never combined...
16: Keep them separated.
13: You've never combined... Cocos and Pebbles?
18: No.
13: That's a great one. No. Do the
18: fruity. Chocolate and fruity?
13: No.
15: Listen to me. Hear me now. Believe me later.
18: Josh,
15: Honey Nut
18: that.
15: Cheerios, Raisin Total Brand.
13: What?
15: Have a great morning. Ugh. I'm telling you.
13: That is an old guy combo.
15: No,
13: I gotta tell you.
15: I will strangle the life out of you.
18: Yeah, I like to mix Total and Wheaties. Oh.
16: Yeah, boy, how do you tell them apart?
15: You can't. That's right. All of my cereals.
16: Ace, are you a cereal guy?
20: I don't think I've had cereal since the 80s.
13: What?
18: No kidding.
13: I love learning.
16: You haven't had cereal in 30 years?
18: You're farting too much. Ace goes to the grocery store. What's this? Honey Nut Cheerios.
16: What do you mean? They don't call them Sugar Smacks anymore?
15: I just love the little peeks we get into Ace's life every now and
18: then.
15: So
18: you're just not a cereal guy?
20: I used to love it.
18: Yeah.
20: Crunchy Flakes.
16: Why did you quit eating it then?
20: I quit drinking milk for a long time.
18: I
20: only have canned milk at home. So.
17: Canned milk.
13: Yeah, let's let him keep going.
16: Are you living in an alternate universe?
18: I didn't realize you were camped next to the Ho Chi Minh having to drink your canned milk.
17: Are you drinking evaporated milk?
15: I'll pose this question the way I mean it. How deep underground do you live? It's got to be 30, 40 feet.
16: So what was your favorite cereal? Frosted Flakes?
20: Frosted Flakes.
18: That is a great choice. Yeah.
13: Classic.
15: Never liked it. Not sweet enough.
13: What?
15: Not sweet enough for
13: are
15: the
13: you
15: chicken.
13: Joking?
15: No.
16: What did you eat when you were a kid?
15: Well, Frosted Flakes and then just,
18: Not, doctors would rather you eat Pixie Sticks than Frosted Flakes.
15: Seven or eight spoons of sugar. Man. Oh, gosh.
17: What are they called? Sugar Pops?
13: Sugar
17: what
13: smacks?
17: Do they call them now?
18: Corn Pops.
17: Corn Pops? Oh, yeah.
18: Now it might just be Pops.
17: Oh, I used to eat that all the time as a kid.
15: I was a fat kid. Not like now.
17: And Cocoa Puffs. Love Cocoa Puffs.
16: Now, Christy, what cereals do you eat and mix?
17: I have grape nuts in my cabinet.
16: You mix that with what? Just Metamucil? Or
17: no,
16: psyllium husk?
17: No, not you. I'm not you.
18: Quinoa. You just mix it right in there.
15: Dust. The packing peanuts from the latest Amazon box.
17: Yeah, some organic cereal that has pumpkin seeds in it.
18: You and
17: flax.
18: I both like Akashi, don't we?
17: Yeah, whatever.
18: Akashi brand
17: yes.
18: or whatever. Yeah, that's good stuff. Tasty.
17: Mm-hmm.
15: Yeah, if you like.
18: But I've never mixed cereals.
17: Never.
18: I'm not even inclined to.
17: Oh, I always
18: I'm
17: telling mix
15: you.
17: My
15: don't
17: cereals.
15: You like? You got like a new cereal, Styrofoamies. Don't you like?
17: Yeah, I love them.
15: Yeah,
17: mm-hmm.
15: Yeah, that's good.
17: Sure.
16: Yeah, it's good. Now we have to move forward here. We have an interesting news story involving the Amish community, and Willie, I want you to pay special attention to this. Go ahead, Christy.
17: Authorities in Tennessee have arrested an Amish man after finding 25 pounds of marijuana in his home.
13: That's a lot.
17: According to Lawrence County Police, 33-year-old Chris Appleby was arrested after officers executed a search warrant of his home. Police said that in addition to the pot, they also seized guns as well as cash from the property. The suspect, Mr. Appleby, faces several charges, including possession of Schedule 6 for resale and possession of drug paraphernalia.
16: I mean, think about that. I mean, are they accusing this guy of being a dealer?
17: Maybe.
16: I mean, you got to hand it to somebody if they can be a dealer and not drive and not have a phone.
17: Yeah.
16: That's a very loyal client base.
17: That's a lot of work.
18: Boy.
16: We have to go out to his house to get
18: it. Might be really good weed. This guy grew it.
16: And here's a question, and I don't know if this is true or not. Is there such a thing as organic
14: marijuana?
21: Yeah, I think so. I think it's really tough because the spider mites and the pesticides can be an issue for the farmers. But
14: I mean, is there a place when you can go to places where it's legal that they specialize in organic?
21: Not that I have seen, but I'd imagine it exists.
14: I would think right? there'd be a market for that.
17: I would think, yeah.
14: Just like there is for a lot of organic food, double the price.
21: Who knows? I mean, there's a lot of like issues. Like one big issue with marijuana legal is that there's so much packaging. People are complaining that it's not a very green industry. Mm. And so maybe the organic thing isn't an issue for those people.
22: You know, I like many things in my life.
17: Yes?
22: And I enjoy them. The National Football League. I'll watch the whole, all Sunday. I'll sit and I'll watch. I've never heard anyone know more about a topic than Willie and marijuana.
21: Well, thank you very much, Chick.
22: That was amazing. What did you ask him?
14: If there was organic, legal marijuana out there.
22: Well, it's difficult because of the pesticides and the spider mites and the monkeys that get in there.
23: Willie does know everything about weed except for the negative stuff. he tends to ignore that.
22: Hey, I'm the same way about the NFL.
14: And I think that... I think Josh kind of hit the nail on the head.
22: You bastard.
14: You have to be wondering if this Amish guy is growing his own pot, and if...
23: You'd think it would be...
14: It might be great. Who knows?
23: Profitable for that community. And
21: We used to have Amish folks that would work around camp doing construction, and they were allowed to use power tools. So I think that when you're working, you can use electric stuff sometimes.
23: Yeah, the rules... I don't know all the rules.
22: The rules are crazy. Like, if they can have... They can have batteries in their room. And
21: yeah.
22: That's how they play video
14: but
22: games.
14: I think if you're Amish.
22: Car batteries.
14: Dean might know this. If you're Amish, you can only light a joint with a candle.
23: Is that true?
14: Okay.
22: Yeah.
14: Okay, right.
22: You have to use a hemp that you've made yourself.
14: But no one's seeing what I'm seeing here. This guy can be a drug dealer, allegedly, with no car and no phone.
17: Yeah. Whatever.
14: I mean, that's some ambition there. Good for you, son.
22: Amish build some pretty good stuff. Maybe
17: barns,
21: great chairs.
22: Yeah,
14: they can probably roll killer joints, right?
22: Right.
21: I'd imagine
14: all those woodworking skills.
21: I had some Amish donuts the other week with some cinnamon sugar on top. My goodness, I lost my mind.
14: And the good news for this guy, his family doesn't know he's made the national news wire.
23: Right.
21: Yeah.
17: Yeah.
14: Because they can't listen.
22: We're gonna have a barn raising, then we're gonna have a joint rolling, and then
23: and then a donut making.
22: Yeah, we're gonna have to make some donuts.
14: So, that reminded me, Pat. Of another story about Amish.
23: A couple years ago, right?
14: Yeah, this was a bust in which...
22: like boobs?
14: No.
23: This two is boobs equal one bust.
14: Geauga County.
22: Cedar Point, right? Yeah, Sandusky, right?
14: Police in Ohio shut down a party of Amish attended by over 100 people. Oops. According to the Geauga County Sheriff's Office, deputies responded to a loud party at a barn in Huntsburg Township early on a Sunday morning. Sheriff Scott Hillenbrand said, "We went over there, and sure enough, there were about 100 people in this barn, and they were partying."
17: Good for them.
14: Yeah, it sounds like they're having fun.
23: What was the problem?
14: I don't know. They're in the middle of nowhere. Four Amish men faced charges, including disorderly conduct, underage drinking.
17: This goes on and on. Room of Springo, it sounds like. Mm-hmm.
14: Yeah, so.
23: Yeah, they were driving, too,
17: Driving?
14: I did. I remember one thing about this story. To spread the word... They have a version of TikTok.
23: Oh, they do?
14: Yeah. It's called Clip Clop.
23: Oh, sure, yeah.
21: That makes sense. Yeah.
22: Amish. When you said that, Clip Clop popped into my mind, and I said, nah. Nah.
14: Now, Pat, you have a tribute to this?
23: Yeah, a little Oxford Gold tribute, right?
14: Yeah.
24: Went to an Amish party. They called it a Rum Springer. Bunch of loud, drunken Amish kids. It was a... real humdinger. When I got to the Amish party, the girls were barely clothed. Skirts up to their knees, shoes off. I can see their toes. And we're all tipsy now, raising barns and raising hell. And now we know there's nothing like booze and a naked Amish mademoiselle.

0: Ow.
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1: Thank you very much.
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4: Well, yeah, didn't...
6: sort of barely believe there.
4: I know it's well a rough done, Christy. Morning, but hang on. Tom, can I yell at her now?
1: Yeah, go ahead. I'm sorry.
4: What the hell?
2: Well done.
7: Bob and Tom. Well-meaning, but...
8: Yeah, they're all messed up.
7: More than slightly confused.
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7: Oh, YouTube. No wonder why I'm typecast. You can't get any work because I'm on a service along with every other person that's got a camera and a cell phone. Like the screen at the guild. Jesus. No wonder why I was passed over to play Johnny Cash because of pricks like him.
8: You take it easy, Tony. This is on YouTube. Everybody's on YouTube. I'm on YouTube.
7: Oh, yeah? Well, there's going to be a new movie tomorrow. Uh-huh. It's going to star James Gandolfini. Get the freak out of those ears. Make me look like a little chubby prick with male pattern baldness.
8: Holy, see, you got to chill. I was on TV getting a colonoscopy, Tony. I had a colonoscopy on TV. Uh-huh. So now we both got something in common. You need to calm down.
7: Yeah, something in common. You got a colonoscopy on TV. I'm married. Newlywed. Now we both got something up our ass.
8: Well, I brought you something, Tony, to get your mind off of things. Belated wedding gift. New from Nature Valley. Sweet and salty nut. Granola bar. It's a bomb.
7: Granola bar? Did she call you?
8: No, Tony, I had this long before you even went to Hawaii to get married. Check this out.
7: Let me see it. Sweet and salty nut. That's pretty good. Tastes like a payday. Except it's a granola bar. You can see the nuts, not even covered.
8: So what do you think, Tony? Is it better than a payday?
7: Well, I think it's a lot like Caliendo. I think it's a cheap imitation. Oh, let's put on some makeup and make pretend. Oh, I'm going to play a mobster. Oh, I'm a man of 1,000 voices. Kabam! Well, you better find a voice that says help, you prick. Because I'm coming up here.
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12: Stan Chen joins us in the studio.
13: Morning, Stan.
12: How are you?
14: Hi, guys. How you doing?
13: Very good, thank you.
12: Good to see you. You're a pretty young guy. Mm-hmm. How old are you?
14: I get that a lot. I look young for my age. Actually, I turned 40 this year.
15: You're kidding me.
14: 40 years old. Yeah, wow. It really upsets my wife when I'm the one who gets carded when we go out.
13: I'll bet.
15: 40?
14: Wow. Yeah. Sometimes I help out at my daughter's school, and other students will ask her, is that your older brother? But, you know, of course, they interject retarded between older and brother, but, you know, that's not important. I look young.
12: Just listen. Will you listen to a story, please? Stan Chen is our guest. Stan.
13: Oh, poor Stan.
12: Are you a sports? Into sports? What are you into?
14: I love sports. Okay. I'm really happy nowadays because starting to see more of those Asians in sports. Mm-hmm. More Asians in baseball. You know, legitimate sports. You know, mm-hmm. not ping pong or chick aggressive calculus or you know
16: aggressive calculus.
14: Advanced cello playing. Right.
12: Baseball.
14: You know, we got, Matt Sui plays for the Yankees.
3: Matt Sui, Dat Nguyen plays for the Cowboys. Yeah.
14: Yeah. Nomo, the Dodgers. And, yeah. Ichiro Suzuki over at the Mariners. And right. That's great because it's so good for the Asian community because we're known for other things than bad driving and really small wee-wees. And,
13: it's tough, isn't it?
14: Yeah, it's tough. It's before these guys, if I wanted to cheer for Asians in sports, the only people I had was Michelle Kwan.
13: Yeah.
14: And half a Tiger Woods.
3: But half a Tiger Woods is better than most whole golfers, I guess.
13: Yeah,
12: that's true. That's
13: and you're,
12: true.
13: Yeah.
3: Yeah.
13: Yeah, you're a sports fan. You're not into figure skating.
14: Figure skating. That it is hard for a heterosexual man to cheer for figure skating. You guys should come over and watch, when I'm watching the Winter Olympics, it's, rooting for Michelle. It's like, oh, my gosh, Michelle's on. Oh, she's got the red suit and dress. She means business tonight. Oh, is that theme from Aladdin? Oh, kick ass.
9: Bob and Tom, 24/7.
16: Hello.
13: I Hello, believe we still have the guys at Preminger's.
16: Okay.
15: Still got a crowd.
16: The crowd is getting truly huge.
13: All right. All right. Sounds like it.
16: Well, it always does once this starts.
15: Well,
16: once
15: such
16: again,
15: a great promotion.
16: The game Catch It and Keep It, and we are on top of Preminger's. I think it's about three stories.
13: It's a big building.
16: We're going to, once again, be throwing some items. Our sales staff is going to great lengths to get some fine items to give away. And the way it works is you catch it, you get to keep it.
13: That's great.
16: And we're going to, we have Sid Gurney, our intern, who's down there below me. Hey, Sid, can you hear me?
17: Yeah, guys.
16: Sid.
13: Do you have a new contestant?
16: We have to get a contestant organized, Sid, and then we have to talk about what our first prize is, Chick.
18: Okay, the next merchant here at the Eastland Plaza is Smudgies.
15: Smudgies?
18: The place for sports autographs. And,
13: yeah?
18: All of them authenticated, by the way.
13: I'm sure.
18: Oh, yes.
19: Mm-hmm. And these come with certificates.
18: Oh, yeah. And we're dropping a 2-foot by 3-foot fabulous autographed picture of Honus Wagner.
13: Ooh. Honus Wagner?
19: Wow.
18: It's very rare.
19: It's got to be rare.
18: Smudgies really... you can see the autograph there on it. It says, good luck with Catch It and Keep It.
16: Yeah.
18: Honus.
16: Yeah, and thank God he did it with a Sharpie, so that'll never...
18: That'll never come off.
16: That'll never come off.
18: And that won't smudge either. Thank you, Christy. Yeah, that's right.
13: Correct me if I'm wrong. Did you say it says, good luck with Catch It and Keep It?
16: Yeah.
19: Talk about fortunate to find such a fine archive.
18: That's how long we've been doing this, Bob.
13: Honus Wagner.
16: What's the name of our contestant?
17: What's your name, ma'am?
20: Debbie Albertson.
16: Okay, Debbie, how do you spell Debbie? How do you spell Debbie?
20: D-E-B-B-I-E.
16: Oh, okay. Darn it, because Honus just by chance signed it to Debbie, but it's D-E-B-B-Y.
13: Oh, lucky you.
19: I think we can get that change for you, Debbie.
16: Okay.
18: Well,
19: if
18: once again,
19: you catch it.
18: If now, Debbie catches it, she keeps it.
16: Now, describe the object art, please, Chick. It's framed, of course.
18: It's beautiful. It's Honus in his batting stance, as you can see there, with ballpark in the background there. And a jaunty angle. And
17: lucky for Debbie, the glass is non-glare.
18: Right. Oh. Exactly.
13: There's glass in it?
18: Well, Smudgies really came through on this one.
17: It's framed.
16: And this is a... beautiful metal frame.
18: Oh. Yeah.
13: Is
16: that stainless steel?
18: Well, we remembered to take the glass out of the Halls and Walls frame shop stuff, but evidently Smudgy said, no, throw it with the glass.
16: No, that's because...
19: So they want to protect the autograph.
16: It's sealed. Yeah.
18: We have to protect the autograph.
16: It's sealed.
18: Thanks.
13: That's right.
16: If you break the seal and take the glass out, the authentication certificate would be invalid.
17: Well, and it might smudge.
13: Of course.
18: And nothing smudges.
16: It's okay. So, once again, Debbie.
13: How big is this?
16: Oh, I'd say it's about 3 feet by...
18: Two feet by three feet.
15: It's big. That's what he said earlier.
13: Okay.
18: Shut up, Christy.
17: Okay. Guys, hey guys, judging by Debbie's comfortable and sensible shoes and attire, I'd say she's a big sports fan, too. I think we've got a find here. So she can walk right up under Tom.
16: Okay, hey, Debbie, how's it going down there?
20: Okay.
13: She doesn't sound real
19: She
13: happy.
19: Sounds a little nervous.
18: Yeah. Yeah. Nervous.
16: Honus Wagner.
15: Apprehensive, I think.
16: Mm-hmm. Autographed, framed photograph.
18: Good luck to Captain.
16: Okay.
17: Okay, crowd, you going to counter
19: all right,
17: down?
19: Is everybody ready?
18: Here we go.
19: Out.
18: Yeah.
16: Here we go.
15: 1, 2, 3, 4.
13: Oh.
18: What?
19: Wow.
18: I can't believe it. The glass is intact.
19: It came out of it, but
17: unfortunately, Debbie's not.
16: She's bleeding from the mouth.
15: Oh, my God.
16: That could be anything.
18: That could be anything.
17: Not necessarily the frame. She took a high hard one from Honus right there to the chin and.
13: That could be anything.
16: That could be internal injuries, anything. Sure. She could be puking up blood. I don't know if that's her mouth.
19: I think, as the waiver may indicate, that could have happened before she even got here.
13: Okay. Yeah, true.
15: That's true.
17: Just for being a good sport, you get an Arizona Diamondbacks bobbing head doll. Thanks a lot, Debbie,
13: right.
17: for being a good sport.
13: Wow.
16: Okay, you're listening to the Bob and Tom Show. Good morning here on the Bob and Tom program. Today we have for you Catch It and Keep It, a few more items. We're standing on top of Preminger's, of course, this morning.
18: A roof on top of Preminger's.
19: And I think our bakery is next, isn't it? Next.
18: Yes, it is. Patty's Yeast Confections.
15: Oh, my God.
18: Remember, at Patty's, the smell will draw you in. The taste will keep you coming back. We're dropping a Patty's Dozen, as they call them at Patty's Yeast Confections.
19: It's a Patty's Dozen of cheesy holes.
18: 13 cheesy holes.
17: Cheesy holes? I love those.
19: And we've actually... make this a little easier, we're actually dropping these on a little platter.
18: Oh, good.
19: Yeah, so it's a nice little stack of cheesy holes.
18: Okay.
13: On a platter.
17: Let's find a contestant. Sir, you look like you haven't eaten breakfast this morning. What's your name?
0: Hi.
16: What's your name, sir?
0: What are you guys doing?
18: It's catch it and keep it, sir.
16: Explain it to him, Sid.
18: Can you hear us down there, Sid?
17: Yeah, well, not very well. It's catch it and keep it, sir. And see up on the top of the building there is Tom and Chick and Dean. And we're dropping items from the merchant here at the Eastland Mall. If you catch it, you get to keep it.
0: Guys on the radio?
17: Yeah, sir. Traffic school doesn't start for 20 minutes. Why don't you play along for a second?
0: Got any stickers?
13: Yeah, in a minute.
18: We'll have some stickers.
19: We'll get you a T-shirt.
17: You're going to try and catch a dozen cheesy holes from Patty's Yeast Confections. Doesn't that sound lip-smacking good?
13: Yeah.
0: I go into Patty about once a month.
13: All right.
18: Sure you do.
17: Yeah, okay.
19: It's going to work out great.
0: My name is Chuck Taylor.
17: Okay, Chuck.
16: Nice to see you, Chuck.
13: Mm-hmm. All right.
17: Come on up here right on.
0: I'm going into Shoehorn Carnival to get a shoehorn. Snug.
16: Yeah, shoehorn.
17: Yeah,
16: Carnival.
17: Okay.
0: I bought these tennis shoes.
16: Those are nice.
18: Nice.
16: Those are really nice.
19: Chuck Taylor.
13: Could we throw the item at the man?
16: Okay, get him ready, Sid.
17: Okay, we're going to catch
0: him. I couldn't help but notice how those shoes are personalized.
18: Yes,
19: I can see why he got there. Yeah,
17: okay, guys, the wind has picked up a little bit, so Chuck, this is going to be tough. You're going to keep your eye on the platter of the cheesy hole.
19: Heads up, Chuck. Get it? Up,
17: here
19: Chuck. You get it?
17: Up,
19: with me?
17: Chuck. Okay, all right, crowd. Let's root him on.
19: Ready? Here we go. One, two, three.
16: That was not a good catch.
18: Is that a catch, Sid?
17: That's a catch.
19: As we all know, if a cheesy hole sticks to you, it's yours.
16: Yeah.
17: I tell you, Chuck, you lost a tooth, but you gained some self-respect there on that catch. How did it feel?
0: Feels pretty good. Thanks a lot.
16: Okay,
17: hey,
16: Chuck.
17: Here for Chuck Taylor.
18: Yay!
13: All right, Chuck.
16: Here, once again, in the Bob and Tom Show today, we are playing Catch It and Keep It. We've got some great prizes. What do we have next, Chick?
18: Well, here at the Eastland Plaza on the roof of Preminger's, it's Catch It and Keep It, and we're dropping now from the pet store here at Eastland Plaza.
16: Uh-huh.
18: Of course, that's Puppies and Pussies.
16: Uh-huh. They have all kinds of pets.
18: All kinds of pets.
16: But they specialize in cats and dogs.
18: Cats and dogs.
16: Hence the name.
18: We're going to, and I hope... In the past, we haven't had much luck, but we're glad to welcome Puppies and Pussies back. And
16: we do have a representative from the ASPCA.
18: Yes, right here.
16: After the incident last year... To ensure that we don't have any problems.
18: Well, this year they have returned with a box turtle.
16: Uh-huh.
18: So we're going to drop a box turtle.
16: Last year, of course, we threw the German Shepherd.
15: Well, the German Shepherd, we threw him in.
13: I remember that.
19: In fact, guys, just to prove this is all legit,
13: yeah.
19: we've got Bill here from the ASPCA.
16: Okay, you might want
19: to. Bill, are we okay to do this today?
21: I think you're fine to go.
19: Okay. Excellent. We're
18: there
19: all
18: you
19: set.
18: Go. We got the okay from them. So.
16: Not an endangered species of any kind.
19: No, it's a...
13: It's a box turtle.
19: A box turtle.
17: Well, that appears to be the easiest item to catch so far.
19: This is a big boy this year,
13: mm-hmm.
19: and he's pretty squirmy.
17: Hold him up so I can see him, Dean.
19: You can see him all the way down there.
16: He's damn near 6-8 inches in length, I'd say, with his head tucked in, of course.
17: He's doing that swim motion with his legs, Bob, so uh-huh. I don't think he's a happy camper.
19: He's not trying to get away. He's just ready to be caught.
13: All right.
18: Dean, why don't you tap on his shell there and... Oh, yeah.
13: Not
18: oh,
13: too
18: yeah.
13: hard.
19: Yep. Well, he's boxing.
18: He makes his eyes blink when you tap on his shell like that.
16: Really?
17: His coloring is spectacular.
18: Oh, it is. It's unbelievable.
17: Okay.
18: Who's our contestant, Sid?
17: What's your name, ma'am?
1: Linda Tully.
17: Linda Tully is here, and she's going to try and catch the great big box turtle.
13: All right.
17: And get right under. Can you see Tom? Can you see Linda here?
16: Sort yes, I can. Hi,
18: kind
16: Linda.
18: Of a
16: how
18: petite,
16: are you?
18: Petite lady there.
16: Uh-huh.
17: Very little. Linda. Do you own a pet, Linda?
1: Yeah.
17: What do you own?
1: A fish.
19: Oh, see,
17: okay, well,
16: this will be
17: long.
16: Great.
18: Right
16: you
18: there, the turtle will
16: pop
18: love
16: this
18: the fish.
16: Right there in the aquarium as long as he's got a place to rest you so he won't drown.
13: Sir. All right, well.
19: Okay. Linda, have some compassion and catch this thing, all right?
18: Here we go. Everybody
21: here
18: ready?
21: Go. One, two, three.
19: There it is, Ann.
1: Oh.
19: Linda, you could have at least got him on the bounce.
16: Yeah, that, I bet she throws like a girl, too. That wasn't... That wasn't even close.
17: His legs aren't swimming anymore, Bob.
16: No. No.
18: Linda seems to be crying.
17: I'll tell you what. Why don't you pick him up, take him anyway? Maybe just
1: take him anyway.
17: No, just see his two.
13: He's yours to keep.
17: See those two little nostril holes? Just blow in there a couple times. He'll be fine. Just bring him right back.
19: You can. You might be able to get those fashioned into some nice sunglasses.
17: Yeah, it's okay. Too bad.
13: Don't we have a big grand prize?
17: By
13: or?
17: The way, if you go into Puppies and Pussies, guys, I wouldn't scratch the dog. Foamy behind the ears. He doesn't appear to like it.
16: Once again, it's Catch It and Keep It here in the Bob and Tom Show this morning, and we want to thank all of our sponsors before we leave. Once again, the fine prizes today donated by...
18: Nick's Knickknacks.
16: Uh-huh.
18: Just Ladders.
16: Uh-huh.
18: DT's Pizza, formerly Shakey's.
16: Right, DT's Pizza. Uh-huh.
18: Halls and Walls Frame Shop.
16: Sure.
18: Skip's Records, of course.
16: Uh-huh.
18: Also, Puppies and Pussies.
16: Uh-huh. Of course, the pet store.
18: And our last item.
13: Oh.
17: Don't forget.
18: Oh, I'm sorry.
17: Quickie Loom.
18: Yes.
17: It's the newest store in the mall, Tom. Quickie Loom.
16: Quickie Loom.
17: Your sweater in a week or it's free.
13: Wow. Sure. Okay.
17: And then there's one more chick, a new addition to Eastland Mall. Chapter 11, discount books.
18: And also.
19: Do you remember their slogan?
17: No.
19: Come in and get them while we got them.
16: Okay. Chapter 11.
18: And then, of course, you should stop in for all your bites and rams at Floppy Dicks.
16: Okay. So.
19: Computer software and hardware.
17: I've also been asked
16: Floppy Disks.
13: Disks.
16: Floppy Disks.
17: Thank you to the Wallet Warehouse. It's a world of wallets right next to Pretty Percy's.
13: Wow, what they've
16: formerly,
13: got some great stores.
16: Formerly Stinkies.
13: Right.
18: And of course, Dan's Fan City, ceilings, wall, we got it all.
13: Oh, okay. Yeah.
17: What are we dropping, guys?
18: Well, this last one is...
13: kind of a grand prize thing?
18: Yes. It's the grand prize. It's from Radio Shack.
13: Oh. Okay?
18: This is exciting. It's the giant mystery box.
19: Oh.
22: Yeah. Mystery box, huh?
13: What?
16: Now, the mystery box.
18: The mystery box.
16: Mystery box.
18: Radio Shack, typical things. Capacitors, resistors, diodes, light bulbs.
16: Can I just say, can our contestant hear me right now?
17: Not yet.
16: Okay.
17: Let me get her up here.
16: We actually, before you get her up there, Sid, we do have a full-size television set and a boombox.
18: In
16: the mystery box.
18: In the mystery box.
16: Yes.
18: Oh, jeez. So I hope she catches it.
16: With a VCR.
22: Oh.
16: And a dish.
19: Oh,
16: it's the,
22: nice
16: it's the RCA
13: this is
16: dish
13: all in the mystery the box?
16: The mystery box is 5 feet by 4 feet by 4 feet.
18: And weighs about 4,000 pounds.
19: I
22: think so.
19: This actually is like a three-man job to shove this thing off
16: now,
19: the
16: what
19: edge.
16: We have done is we have, just to make it a little trickier, we have a hinge top on the box.
13: Yeah.
16: So that it is possible that when we heave the box over, some of the items may be released. Now, the advantage to our contestant is
19: she might be able
16: to grab just one or
19: two
16: of the items
19: out of the box.
16: Okay. Yeah. Rather than the whole.
22: That's fair.
19: Well, we've also got kind of an extra special bonus deal here.
13: Yeah.
19: We're actually going to have Sid Gurney standing under the box to help catch.
13: Oh.
22: Oh, that's
16: cause
22: nice.
16: Because we realized.
13: It's so big.
19: Sid, I didn't get time
16: no
19: to tell you that.
18: We're not stupid.
17: What, guys? I was getting a contestant. What'd you say?
19: Nothing. Just stand where that X is, Sid.
17: Okay, let me get her. What's your name, ma'am?
1: Hi, I'm Meredith Dean.
17: Okay. Meredith Dean.
18: That's a lovely name.
17: I'm going to help you catch the mystery box. And I'll tell you what, since this is a box, it should be pretty easy to catch. So let me break the fall and then you grab a hold of it, okay?
1: Okay.
17: All right, let's walk right up
16: Meredith
17: here.
16: Meredith Dean, our contestant here in the Bob and Tom Show for Catch It and Keep It. We're 30 feet above Meredith and Sid Gurney.
17: That's a bigger box than what you told me in the meeting, Tom.
19: Well, you know how those meetings are, Sid. You know,
18: we got some extra sponsors at the last minute.
19: We improved
16: the content of the box. I think you're going to really like some of the stuff that we have in here.
17: Any RC cars in there? I love.
18: I think so.
17: Control.
18: I think there might be one.
17: Meredith, you're in luck.
19: From Gacy's Toy Box, I think they got it.
17: Oh, and I've been asked, there's also a pipe in there from Secondhand Smokes, the used pipe shop here in the mall.
19: Oh, yep. Good.
17: All right, let's go.
19: Okay, this is going to take some doing. Good luck, guys.
16: Okay, get
2: us down, Carl.
16: Here we go.
2: One, two, three.
17: Whoa. That's an son of a bitch. Jesus.
19: Oh, heads up.
13: Oh, wow.
17: Oh, jeez.
2: My God. What's going on there?
19: Another freaking Hummel.
18: Oh, boy.
17: Someone pulled his walkie-talkie out of my butt.
18: Well, that's our show. We'd like to say goodbye and thanks to everyone in Eastland Plaza. There are always prizes we don't get to.
19: We had one last one. Let's just, I think Meredith and Sid deserve another shot here. We do have a piggy bank.
13: Oh, has it got money
19: in
13: it?
19: These are chock full of Kukurans.
17: Meredith, you're going to have to be my eyes. I can't see.
13: Oh, God. All right.
19: This comes to us from, where's that from?
18: Yes.
19: Where is that from? That's right over here. Uh-huh. This is from the Eastland National Federal Savings Trust and Loan Union Bank.
18: That's it.
19: Uh-huh. And, Chick, you remember their grin guarantee?
18: The grin guarantee. If they don't smile at Eastland National Federal Savings and Trust, if they don't smile, you get a dollar.
13: Wow, that's nice.
22: Yeah,
18: isn't that nice? Nice.
17: You're going to have to point. Which way are you guys? I can't find you.
19: Just look up, Sid.
17: Got some kind of antenna stuck in my retina.
13: Oh,
19: you should see shadows against the sun. That's us.
17: Oh, God.
19: All right. These are Kukurans.
13: Wow.
19: Catch them and keep them.
13: Okay.
19: If you don't catch them, sweep them up. We're taking them back.
13: Okay.
19: Are you ready?
13: Go ahead.
19: Yeah. Good luck.
16: Boy, that didn't go well.
18: Sid!
17: Oh, you guys can kiss my ass.
13: Oh, boy. All right.
18: This always happens.
17: I'm going to another meeting.
13: Okay.
17: Before I go to Medishek, I've been asked to thank the provider of my nice sweater today.
13: Who's that?
17: Snags.
18: Snag Sweater Shop.
17: When you want everyone to notice.
18: We'd also like to thank Shop and Pay here in the Eastland Plaza. Shop and Pay.
22: Yeah.
18: Our name says it all.
13: All right.
18: Slackers, the oversized trousers for a new generation. We'd like to thank them. Fuzzy's Shavatorium. At Fuzzy's, the only thing we cut is our prices.
17: Uh-huh. Oh, and when you feel like Mexican food while you're reading a book, mm-hmm. come to South of the Borders.
13: All right.
17: Located just south of the Borders.
13: Thanks to everyone at Eastland. Especially thanks to Preminger's for allowing us to use the rooftop.
22: Yeah, that was nice.
16: Yeah, thanks.
13: Wow. Well, thanks, guys. Okay. Jump back in the copter, Tom.
19: Okay. Yeah, the copter's warming up right now.
17: Can somebody apply some pressure to this, please? I'm bleeding.
13: We'll be right back. This is the Bob and Tom Show.
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damn self. 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

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Little tiny pubes. Little curly thing. 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No drain. No drain. No drain. No drain. No drain. No drain. No drain. No drain. No drain. No drain. 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No drain. Drain. No drain. No drain. No drain. No drain. No drain. No drain. No drain. No drain. No drain. No drain. No drain. No drain. No drain. No drain. No drain. No drain. No drain. No drain. No drain. No drain. No drain. No drain. No drain. No drain. No drain. No drain. No drain. No drain. No drain. No drain. No drain. No drain. No drain. No drain. No drain. No drain. No drain. No drain. No drain. No drain. No drain. No drain. No drain. No drain. No drain. No drain. No drain. No drain. No drain. No drain. No drain. No drain. No drain. No drain. No drain. No drain. No drain. No drain. No drain. No drain. No drain. No drain. No drain. No drain. No drain. No drain. No drain. No drain. No drain. No drain. No drain. No drain. No drain. No drain. No drain. No drain. No drain. No drain. No drain. No drain. No drain. No drain. No drain. No drain. No drain. No drain. No drain. No drain. No drain. No drain. No drain. No drain. No drain. No drain. No drain. No drain. No drain. No drain.

0: Don't say we didn't warn you.
1: Oh, my God.
0: There's laughter ahead. This is Bob and Tom Radio.
2: That's Josh. That's Pat Godwin. I'm Tom. And Chick McGee is back with his tan. Christy Lee is at the news desk. Correction.
3: On what?
2: Somebody better tell this to the news sources out there. We had a story about Sandwich, Illinois. And it says very clearly here that Sandwich is in southern Illinois, but it's in fact in northern Illinois.
4: According to this lady who's none too happy with you, Tom.
3: Let's take a look.
2: I'm just reading it off the newswire.
4: It says here, Sandwich is in northern Illinois by Aurora.
3: That's true, yeah. DeKalb, Kendall
2: there you
3: counties.
2: Go. I'm just saying they got it wrong in the
5: feed
2: here.
5: I don't know if we can believe it. I've been receiving emails saying that today in history, of course, Anne Boleyn was decapitated. She is the woman who said, let them eat cake, and I'm being told that is not who said that.
2: That's incorrect, and I don't think anyone ever really did say that. I think that's
4: well, she didn't really let them eat cake.
5: No, Anne Boleyn, she was cut off, of course.
4: She was cut off.
2: Oh, right.
5: Let them eat cake.
3: Sandwich is also home of the Sandwich Fair.
4: And the Sandwich Islands is right there.
2: No. So. Well, the reason Sandwich is in the

0: news is not Sandwich Islands. Sandwich is in the news because there is an allegation that the governor,
1: the
0: was
1: mayor.
0: I guess there's the governor. Well, let's get everything wrong. So this guy's
2: sounds
0: name
2: like
0: is,
2: we're doing a great
0: this
2: job.
0: This guy's name is Rick Olson. We're going to call him Jimmy. according
3: Olson.
0: To this news account, okay, let me find a different version of the story.
1: Lord.
0: He's resigned as the Sandwich mayor a couple days ago after being charged with solicitation of a prostitution.
1: Correct.
0: Apparently. Okay.
1: Prostitute.
0: Well, so anyway, who knows what happened? I wasn't there. I don't know the guy. More power to him. I hope he has the same lawyer that Robert Kraft has.
1: Yeah.
0: Because, you know. Clearly, Mr. Kraft managed to get the Constitution rewritten, so he's getting off the hook. did you hear about that chick?
3: Yeah, go Patriots.
0: Mm-hmm. Yeah, someone.
3: Here I'm you go, Bobby.
0: Wondering who's getting a new suite at
3: Foxborough. Yeah, thanks for the season tickets and that Tom Brady autograph. I appreciate it.
0: That private jet up to all the games.
3: You get on your way now. Sorry to bother you. Mm-hmm.
0: I wonder if the mayor of Sandwich liked hookers with pickle on the side.
4: Oh, that's a pretty good joke.
3: is it?
5: Pickle in the middle.
3: Pickle in the middle. Put your pickle in the middle.
5: That's
3: between
5: a better joke.
3: Two.
1: I don't care for pickles with my sandwich. They should tell you that they come with a pickle.
3: Boy, what do you eat? Like dirt and a side of compressed air? What do you have in the evening when you get home?
5: You don't even eat sandwiches, do you?
1: I like sandwiches, but I don't like a pickle next
0: but
1: to my sandwich.
0: We're talking about the mayor of Sandwich.
4: Right, right.
0: The man is accused of soliciting a prostitute. This gentleman, I don't know. I hope he sounds like a sound guy. Maybe who knows what happened? Who was happening here?
4: You guys have never been to Sandwich, Illinois?
3: I think the Mayo Clinic should be in Sandwich.
0: There you go.
4: It is, isn't it?
0: Because the mayor wants you to do more than hold the mayo.
3: That's right.
4: Exactly.
0: He wants you to hold the hoagie and have the whole the whole gobbling experience. Frank's curiously silent.
3: Gobble that hoagie.
0: Okay, there. I'm sorry.
4: What is it? Is it airplane where the guy goes? We have a couple phone calls. Dr. Ham. Is on the white phone, and the Mayo Clinic is calling from the blue phone. He goes, give me the ham on white, hold the mayo.
3: That's right.
0: Never a finer movie.
4: Yeah.
0: In the top 10. Holds up. Every second of it holds up. Great movie. I'm sorry. Christy Lee's at the Bob and Tom News Desk.
1: And we have a story about mermaids.
4: Oh.
1: Has your daughter or son ever wanted to be a merman or a mermaid?
0: Yep.
1: Well, there's a class that could make that dream a reality.
0: They have these bathing suits now for kids.
3: Is it the Wiki Watchy mermaid show?
1: Yeah, kind of like that.
3: Somewhere in Florida.
0: They have bathing suits for kids that they become a mermaid.
1: Yep.
2: By the way, kids drown wearing.
4: Yeah, I was
2: going to
4: say little Drownies brand swimsuits.
0: Yeah, you got to keep an eye on them.
4: Yeah,
3: you got to keep an eye on them.
2: Because when your little kid is swimming by him or herself, let him go. But if they have the mermaid suit on, that's when you got to start
1: watching.
2: That's
1: what this is all about, you guys.
2: Okay,
1: if you let me finish.
2: No, why?
1: Palm Coast's Parks and Recreation have announced its first ever mermaid class for children 6 to 11.
0: Oh.
1: It will be taught by a swim instructor and lifeguard. Participants must provide their own tail and will learn proper swimming techniques, fluke splashes, and how to correctly care for a mermaid tail.
4: How to correctly care for it.
1: Mm-hmm.
0: It's kind of interesting that those are out there, don't you think? It is sort of hard for a kid. It's hard enough to swim, but to have to swim in a mermaid suit.
1: Because you have to keep your feet together as you swim.
3: Wiki Watchy Springs, home of the Wiki Watchy Mermaid Show, is just north of Tampa.
1: Ah.
3: Back to you, Christy.
0: Nowhere
3: Thank
0: near
3: you.
0: Sandwich, Illinois.
3: No.
1: Mm-hmm. But they wear their tops there, right?
3: They do wear their tops, but they look like mermaids, and they swim around. They have the tubes so they can breathe, because they're not really
0: mermaids. Don't you think the whole idea of mermaids is kind of sexist? I mean...
1: There are mermen.
0: Now, are the mermen fish from the waist down also?
1: Yes.
4: Yeah.
0: Again, problematic.
1: So how do they have
0: Josh,
1: babies?
0: Josh, in a pinch, you're on an island, stranded on an island.
3: How do you eliminate waste?
0: What do you want? Do you want her a fish from the belly button up or down?
4: Man. I mean, you can have fun with both.
3: No, I want her fish from the waist up.
4: Do you?
3: Yeah.
4: You want to be able to make out with a fish?
1: Face?
3: Well, no. I mean, well, what are you going to do with a fish from the waist down?
1: Well,
4: I can tell you. We'd be off the air.
3: There's no.
4: I know you've been in a relationship for a while, but
0: come on.
4: Have you really forgotten?
3: There's no hole in a fish from the waist down.
0: There's a scaling issue.
1: Waist up.
0: Okay, sir.
3: We're all confused.
1: You're confused.
3: I think we're all saying the wrong thing here.
2: Can you just have a middle section that's
4: fish?
0: That would be equally disgusting.
3: Well, now, Miss Pat said that was a problem with her navel. There was
4: Say there was.
0: So, but this is a mermaid school for little kids.
1: Yeah, 6 to 11.
0: So the adult version, you'd have to bring your own mermaid thing and two shells.
4: Exactly.
0: At least.
4: Yeah. Or two starfish. They have their own suckers.
0: Starfish?
4: Sure, they suck. Sure. They suck naturally under the old... boob.
0: I've never seen that.
3: Starfish look like suckers on the bottom. Have you never picked up a starfish?
0: Isn't that what Janet Jackson had on when in that famous thing during the Super Bowl?
1: There's a cute little kid teen movie called Aquamarine, and she has a little starfish that she wears as earrings, and they stick onto her ear, and she goes, "Oh, Aqua, you're so beautiful." They talk to her all the time. Oh,
4: really? How did I miss this
3: as
4: one?
3: As they're slowly drying out and dying during the feature.
4: Oh, God.
1: Oh, Aqua, you're so beautiful.
3: Throw some water on us, please.
0: Well, this is sweet, though, that they have...
1: she's a mermaid.
0: A mermaid school. Now, Josh, you'll like this one. They also, at the same facility, are offering a Bigfoot photography class.
4: Oh, okay.
0: Teaches you how to take blurry pictures of anything.
4: Sure. How to not get your iPhone out of your pocket in time.
0: Yeah. The Bigfoot graduation, can't really pick any of them out. And by the way, when did they start pixelating everything on television?
4: What'd you see that wasn't
0: watching
4: seen?
0: A news story this morning, and they were talking about the measles vaccines and all this stuff, and they're showing these pictures of all these adults at this thing, and they're pixelating out all their faces.
4: Oh, they must not have gotten their permission or something. Well, no, if it's the news.
0: If it's a news, when did that?
4: Yeah, when did that start?
0: I give
2: well, up. Is it vaccinations? Is that what?
0: The story was about these anti-vaxxing religious maybe.
2: Morons. Oh, I was thinking like, if it was at a doctor's office, you wouldn't have
0: to. No. But I don't know. It's ridiculous. We're all going to die of the plague because of someone's religious beliefs. Really? Yeah. I believe ducks come out of my ass, but I'd like not to get polio if it's okay with you.
4: You really believe that about your duck? The ducks?
3: Yeah, hang on a second. What comes out religion. Of your ass
0: that's
3: again?
0: Come out of his ass. That's what I believe.
4: They come right out of his butt quack.
0: I'd like to infect everybody else. Out of my butt quack.
4: Yeah.
0: Of course.
3: See, if you were a fish from the waist down, you wouldn't have to worry about that.
4: There is a 7-year-old on his way to school who just heard butt quack
5: laughing
4: and cannot believe what a genius I am.
0: Yes.
6: The joke is, why do ducks have feathers? To cover their butt quacks.
4: Oh, I didn't know that.
5: Wow. You just got schooled, too.
3: I did. The joke is, how do you get down from a duck? You don't get down from a duck. You get down from a goose. Everybody knows that.
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5: Rightio.
0: We're talking about those encounters that you have and what things are spoken. We've heard, for example, this morning, Jake, you want to review a couple of
17: them. Choke me, you dirty bastard. I'm going to be going like a freight train. The other one woman screeched like an owl.
0: Let's go to line one.
5: Okay. Morning, Bob and Tom show.
18: Hello.
5: Hi, who's this?
18: This is Jenny.
5: Hi, Jenny.
18: Hi.
5: Hi.
0: What have you heard or said, Jenny?
18: What have I heard? I've heard, that's what I'm talking about.
16: wait. Could you do that again, Jenny? That made my morning.
18: That's what I'm talking about.
5: That's what I'm talking about.
17: I need that isolated for my sports intro.
16: Oh, that's fantastic. That is so funny. Do it again.
18: That's what I'm talking about.
17: Yeah, that's what I'm talking about.
16: Let's say, Jenny.
0: Put that one on.
19: This one here, Youth Health and Sex Education Program.
17: Here we go.
19: Track number one, menstruation facts for little ladies.
5: Let's pass.
16: It's on vinyl, Bob.
19: We got to find out about these things. I got three daughters at home.
5: Oh, my God.
16: Look at that record. See if there are any seeds in there.
19: In that album?
5: Probably not.
20: Marijuana, as such, is habit-forming and, fortunately, is not an addiction. And I'll explain this to you in a little while.
3: What?
20: Habit-forming though it be, it is the first step to addiction.
19: Okay.
20: And it is something that makes a person feel as though he is on, quote, cloud nine.
16: What's wrong with that?
19: Wait a second. Stop a second.
5: Hold on.
19: Here's what's wrong.
3: What's wrong with that?
5: Hey, cloud nine is a nice place.
3: Let's go. Cloud nine rocks.
16: If you're trying to do anti-drug stuff, yeah. You don't go.
5: Hey, it makes you feel like you're on cloud nine.
16: The problem with this stuff is it makes you feel really good. So whatever you do, don't try it.
5: But it's strange living back in America, you know. I mean, America's like a foreign country to me in a lot of ways.
1: Why?
5: I don't know. Things are weird. You know, I have friends that don't eat bread anymore. Everybody's on a low-carb diet.
0: No.
5: And Jesus said, take this bread and eat it. It is my body. And the disciples said, Jesus, we're all on a low-carb diet. We appreciate you dying for our sins, but we're all trying to slim down. We want to look good in the painting.
16: Welcome back.
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1: Oh, yeah. Yeah.

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She puts her cans against the glass.

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2: Now, we had an interesting story about Cam Newton, Willie. I don't know if you heard about this. But
3: yeah, he's going back to Carolina, right?
4: Yep.
2: The man with the hat is back.
3: Did you see the hat that he wore when he was signing?
5: No,
3: it was beautiful.
4: Oh, I got to look it up.
3: There was writing on it. I wish I could ever pull off a hat like that.
4: You got to have confidence. You could do it.
5: What is he thinking of? Why are they? I don't know.
2: You have to. It's nice, that guy that's got some pizzazz back in the league. You got to love that.
5: Yeah, self-centered, egomaniac.
2: Just having some fun.
5: I'm Superman in the team game. Yeah, Ace has something. Yes, Ace.
6: I was trying to think when I heard that. Has an MVP caliber player ever left a team and then came back? Re-signed with that same team?
3: Well, LeBron. Cavs and Cavs. Okay.
2: Sometimes
5: we were talking about real athletics, football.
3: It's a fine example. I came in late. I'm trying to be hot right now.
5: It's a prime example.
2: See what happened last night in the NBA.
3: Well, what happened last night in the NBA?
2: The boxing match that broke out with the Pacers. Oh, never mind. Let's get back to Cam Newton, because I think, Pat, you have a tribute to Cam Newton coming back.
7: A little update.

0: Harry with a crazy boa. Looks like he runs aboard the low Cam Newton's.
1: Yeah.
2: Oh, that is beautiful.
3: Very nice.
2: Our apologies to one of the greatest of the greatest, Bill Withers. Wow, that is strong. For those of you familiar with the great song Grandma's Hands.
4: Grandma's Hands.
2: Mm-hmm. Did you know that Bill Withers recorded his first album in three sessions, each less than 3 hours?
5: Wow. That is good.
6: Yeah. Well, he didn't have you producing.
4: Yeah.
7: Yeah. Bill, a lovely day is fine. Can you say I'm having a fun time day? Can we give that a shot?
0: Hit the end, please. Yeah. Hit the end.
2: Do you think you're repeating lovely day a little too much?
5: I just listened to that yesterday. It's a perfect song.
4: Lovely day.
2: I know.
4: Lovely,
2: it's
5: beautiful.
2: Will, when he recorded that, he had a full time job.
5: Did he?
2: He was also a Coast Guard veteran. He was working at a factory.
6: Bill, let me just double check to make sure it shouldn't be lean on I. it turns out you are correct. Okay. Yeah. Go ahead with that.
2: Nice. Very
8: well,
2: nice.
8: No. You are correct. That's surprising.
7: Bill, can we talk about this?
2: Shouldn't it be Winston taste good as a cigarette should?
0: Ain't no sunshine, Bill? Really?
7: Is there not sunshine? Could be more appropriate. Yeah.
2: When I was working with Blind Lemon, I was like, could we possibly step up the diction?
7: That's funny.
2: You raise a good point. But that's a great tribute, Pat.
6: Yeah, wonderful.
2: That's so funny.
6: I like a guy that has a milliner. You know he does.
5: And why
2: is milliner a hat maker, not a guy that runs a sawmill?
5: I don't know. Is it a French
6: thing,
5: maybe?
6: That would be a miller, I guess, huh?
2: I don't know. I guess, yeah.
5: That'd be a chapeau-er.
7: What's a cooper? Is Cooper, do they do shoes or barrels? I know they do one of them.
6: A cobbler does shoes. Cooper does barrels.
7: Okay, no. Cooper does barrels. Yes. Do people still do barrels? Are there coopers out there?
6: Yes, sure. Absolutely. Oh, yeah. It's quite a skill.
2: Mm-hmm. Yeah, for all the booze, you get that flavor. Speaking of Cooper, his son, big article about his son is...
8: Who, Cam Newton's son?
2: No. Cooper. Oh. I'm sorry. Manning. His son is poised to win a state championship with the team that Peyton couldn't take him that far. And
6: oh, that's fun.
2: He's going to be like the guy in college football.
7: Wow. Young Arch.
2: Yeah, Young Arch. Very good.
8: Here's a hat. Cam Newton's one that he's worn, but you can't buy it, but this is what it would cost you. Nick Fouquet.
2: How do you spell that?
8: Paneled hat, Fouquet.
2: Wow, I bet that gets confused a lot.
8: Yeah. It's there.
6: I bet it's foo, like bouquet.
8: It's right there.
2: It'd be terrible if it
5: wasn't. Oh, nice.
8: It's right at $1,800
6: for that. Wow. Yeah. Oh, my God. So you can get a Nick Fouquet? I'm going to say it's like bouquet because it's just one letter difference.
5: Sure. Yeah.
8: Fouquet.
2: And boy, they sure do. Okay. Fouquet you on the price. You wear that on your ass?
0: I'm not saying that.
2: I just think it's cool. You got a guy with some pizzazz. It's not the usual terrible story from the NFLs.
8: Wanted to wear an interesting hat, but I don't think I can pull it off.
6: Oh, Tom, do you laugh every time you go to like a Thai restaurant or some sort of, and they have the Phuket?
2: Yes,
6: Yeah.
2: I'm a child. I walk by those shiitake mushrooms every time I see them. Looks like S cake to me. No, they're delicious.
6: And by the way, I did not mean to interrupt there, Chick. You could pull off a hat.
8: I'm not trying to find out, but no, I can only wear certain baseball hats. I've got a deep
2: I'm forgetting the name of the place. Harris Tweed.
8: Yes. Oh, I like the Harris Tweed hat.
2: You could pull off one of those. I don't know the names of hats. The one that has the full brim going all the way around. You'd look great in one of those.
8: Well, my head's flat in back, Willie, because they left me on my back.
6: I could even see you in a nice
8: baby.
6: At a nice Tam O'Shanter.
5: Oh, nice.
0: What do you wear in the winter?
8: Huh?
0: What do you wear in the winter?
8: I wear a knit hat when it's really, really, really cold. We would have called it a toboggan.
6: Right.
8: But a toque? A toque, yes. Yeah. A knit hat.
7: Chick, you could wear one of those, like the taxi driver hats, the Campbell style hats.
8: I have a couple.
5: You have one of those, don't you?
8: I have a couple of those, and I wear
2: very tough to pull those
8: in
2: hats
8: my
2: off.
8: Private moment.
2: Nice. Have you ever worn just a hat? Christy, have you ever worn just a hat, stood naked in front of a mirror?
5: No.
6: Okay,
5: why would I do that?
0: Would you like to?
2: Maybe it's just
8: do you have that planned for the weekend?
6: I've done that.
2: Yeah.
6: With your socks.
5: I could do that if you'd like. I don't know.
2: No, when you put a hat in your head and you're naked in front of a mirror, then do you do the tuck? and kind of swivel your hips.
6: It's been a long time, but
2: if I were a big woman, I'd look like this.
6: I'm a lovely lady, a Rubenesque lady.
7: Okay. Wait, what? What's going on?
2: Shouldn't
7: fellas?
2: It be Rubens-esque?
5: I have yes, no
6: Rubens-esque.
5: Idea.
6: Is
2: there an extra S in there?
6: Yes, the artist there is Rubens.
2: Okay,
5: I don't understand the
6: most
5: deal with the hat
6: right.
5: Naked. I don't.
7: Yeah, let's go into that a little bit.
5: Yeah, I mean,
7: you said when you
5: why would I put on a hat?
6: It's funny.
5: Naked.
6: You can leave your hat on.
2: I thought you'd fall for that and say yes. Then we could make a lot of really unpleasant inquiries into your life.
7: No, but let's worry about you. You said that you wore a hat and you would tuck it back. What kind
5: well,
7: of lady are you trying
5: heard
7: to look
5: that
7: like?
2: No, I was lying, just trying to get Christy to go, oh, well, you know, the one time. Then she'd have
6: I wasn't lying.
2: Really
6: it's one of my
2: cool
6: favorite
2: story.
6: Things to do.
5: Really?
6: Yeah.
8: You really think you dazzle us with these questions, don't you?
2: They occasionally
8: no,
2: work.
8: They never work. We're always on our guard around you.
2: Ever been naked next to your dog?
8: Oh, yeah.
2: Of course.
8: Last night.
7: That's weird.
6: Can't of peanut butter.
8: Boy, it was cold. You opened up the back door.
2: Man, by which you mean the actual door.
8: There.
2: Okay.
8: Yeah.
2: Let's move forward here.
8: Yeah,
2: Cam Newton wears a nice hat. He's back.
8: Yes, he.
2: You said you had a world record?
8: If you say so. Does that mean, is that Tom speak for do it right now?
2: No. No, I'm enjoying this too much.
8: A 105-year-old woman. Wow.
6: Ooh. Oh, God.
8: Has set a 100-meter sprinting record.
6: No, she hasn't.
3: No, she hasn't.
8: Man, they're not
3: 4 days.
8: Not all of hers going across the finish line. Okay,
2: she was she was on the national news this morning.
4: I saw the video. She was hauling.
3: Really?
8: Sure,
3: wow.
8: She was.
2: No,
6: well, when you got the Reaper chasing you.
3: The nursing home.
5: You're motivated, aren't you?
8: How fast can you run if you're running for your life, Tom?
2: 105.
5: Right. How fast did she run?
2: God.
8: It says here, Julia Hurricane Hawkins.
2: See,
6: she was around
2: not,
6: for the first hurricane.
2: How can you not love that? Hurricane
5: Go on.
2: Hawkins.
8: Wait a minute. Oh, 1 minute, 2 seconds, and 95 milliseconds.
6: Oh, my bones.
3: That's not bad.
2: They measured it down to the millisecond?
8: 100 meter for a world-class athlete, right around 10.
2: She probably asked for milliseconds because that's how she likes to think about her time left on Earth.
6: Yes.
5: Mm-hmm.
2: If you do it milliseconds, it seems so much longer.
6: 105 running. I bet everything prolapsed. Everything.
7: Yeah. Oh. This woman is incredible. You jerks won't be doing anything at 105.
2: No, no, we won't be alive.
6: Oh, I'll be way dead. I'll be like 35 years dead.
2: I come to you from the Werther's Original Broadcast booth.
8: That's funny.
2: Where we have Hurricane, what's her name, Hannah? Hurricane
8: Hawkins. Hurricane Hawkins.
2: Hurricane
8: you're
2: Hawkins.
8: Talking Werther's, you're talking the best hard candy.
2: We're here at the senior games. We've been here since 6 a.m. We figure we'll be out of here by 7 this evening. We have three events.
8: Most of today has been spent getting out of the car.
6: Yeah. We'll be out of here by dinner, which is 3 p.m.
8: 3 p.m., of course.
2: Now, can you call it a dash when it takes over a minute?
5: Well, that's pretty fast. How fast could you run it?
8: I don't know if I could run it in 30 seconds. I've told you this. My fastest 40 was like when I was a senior in high school, and I want to say it was like 5.2 or something. And now they're running 4.1.
2: You'd do very well right now. Because first of all, you'd be running away from the light.
5: Oh, my.
7: My, what a dark, dark joke.
6: I mean, at least
2: ironic.
8: When will it, because you're closer than I am. You can feel confident to just spew that out from your
2: Hey, listen,
8: laptop.
2: I had major surgery a few months ago. I've seen the light.
8: Oh, no.
2: I've danced with that bitch.
5: You took her down, didn't you?
2: Huh?
3: You won.
5: Yeah,
8: more,
5: you won.
2: Barely.
5: Oh.
2: It was
8: more,
2: close.
8: More world records coming up.
5: Don't tell us that.
6: Well, I did. Good job, Ronnie.
2: God, would it be funny? How hard would it be to take the video of this and insert the Grim Reaper behind her? Is that a hard thing to do with Photoshop?
5: We have people that can do it.
7: You do not want to say all these mean things on record. There are people listening right now, and when you're gone, they're going to Photoshop you.
2: No, they're going to install a toilet at my grave.
7: The Grim
2: I'm
7: Reaper
2: fully aware
7: chest.
2: Of that.
3: It's going to go right into the casket.
2: It'll be a funnel.
3: Yeah.
2: Guaranteed, your urine will land in his face. Okay.
9: Your morning routine's guilty pleasure. We're like fast food for your ears.
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2: I'm hearing it may be time. Yes, I think it's time in a matter of moments for the Ace Cosby joke of the day. But first, our guest is comedian DJ Dangler. Good to see you, sir.
4: Good to see everybody.
2: That is one jutting beard.
4: That's a big beard.
5: Yeah, you do.
2: Way out there.
6: Good beard.
5: Really big.
2: Speaking of beards.
5: Gary.
2: The neatly trimmed Chick McGee beard.
8: Thank you.
2: And the Josh Arnold somewhat trimmed beard, it looks like.
6: A bit, yeah.
2: The touch of gray in the beard right up front. DJ No Gray in your beard.
4: There's a few strands in there. You'll find them every now and then. Mm-hmm. I kind of pull them out of vanity.
2: Okay. Right. Christy Lee is right here. No beard at all, of course.
4: Mm. If you were to line us up, we could look like a chia pet from Christy on one hand to me on the other.
2: Well, we could do a great video if you guys were all hanging upside down. And then, did you ever see those videos?
8: Why are they hanging upside down?
5: Yeah.
2: And then you just focus on their mouths.
5: Oh.
2: Have you seen them?
6: Right. Yeah, we don't have to hang. We can just lay down and the camera can be flipped.
2: No, it would be much more painful if the blood were rushing to your head. I'm not sure if you're familiar with this, DJ, but Ace Cosby is not only our engineer and not only a radio legend in his own right. Ace is also the proprietor of...
11: Ace Cosby.
12: What is this, a joke? Are you joking? This is a joke, right? What are you, from a radio station?
11: Orchids of Asia. Day Spa. They have a summer camp. Did you know that?
5: No.
2: Not.
11: Yeah, they have a big activity. Arts and crafts.
6: Ah!
2: Timely.
6: That was the best joke of 3 weeks ago.
2: It's a contemporary-esque.
11: Arts and crafts.
2: It's a
5: still worked.
2: It's a Robert Kraft joke, you see. Okay, thank you very much. Thank you, Ace.
6: You write that one?
11: That's a quasi original.
6: Okay.
2: Okay. Let's get another story out of Christy, then we'll talk to our guest. Christy, what's happening?
5: New York City Eatery has added a special menu just for dogs.
2: Aww.
5: The restaurant called The Wilson in Chelsea is allowing pets to dine with their owners with a dog friendly menu that can be shared with humans as well. The restaurant will serve you a 16-ounce grilled ribeye with grilled baby vegetables and steak au jus for $42.
8: What'd you call me?
2: You can have it for any religion.
5: Come on.
2: Request.
5: Or pan-roasted True North salmon.
2: The pork au jus, not as popular.
6: Yeah,
5: with steamed vegetables.
2: The pork
5: au
2: Islam, not as popular.
5: What is wrong with you people?
2: First of all,
6: these are all good points.
2: What's wrong with me is I love the way they say it's a dog-friendly menu that can be shared with humans.
5: Sure.
2: It shouldn't be a human-friendly menu that can be shared with dogs.
5: The dog menu.
2: And if it was dog-friendly, it would be, well, we have horse meat and kennel ration.
5: Well, now, wait a minute. In the dog's defense, they only eat horse meat and kennel ration because that's what we feed them. Do you think they would choose that on their own?
2: Dogs are fairly indiscriminate about what they would eat.
4: I'm fine with my dog being my best friend, but I don't want to take him on a date.
6: Yeah.
5: The dog menu is inspired by culinary director Jeff Haskell's cooking for his English bulldog, Stella, who reportedly has an affinity for very softly scrambled eggs with sea salt and extra virgin olive oil.
2: Really?
6: That's because it's what fell on the floor one day.
2: The dog would probably eat anything.
6: Yes.
2: Hard-boiled eggs.
5: All doggy dishes.
2: With heavily scrambled pepper.
5: Are plated in single-use disposable containers for hygienic purposes. The menu is served exclusively on the restaurant's side patio and front terrace, so not inside the restaurant.
2: They should make cake pops that look like tennis balls. My two dogs are now trading one tennis ball.
5: They're what?
2: They're trading. They have one tennis ball.
6: They just trade it back and forth?
2: Yeah. So one will put it down, the other will go steal it, then sit there and they'll stare at each other.
8: I'm not joking. I got a case of tennis balls because the girls love the balls. And it was like $20 for 24 balls, I think. It's crazy
5: cheap.
8: Do they
5: chew them up or just play with them?
6: You're saying Tom needs to get a second ball.
8: He needs to get a second ball.
2: No, but that's the entertainment. You look out the window and go, which one has the ball now?
8: Well, no, you get the long pull thing that they can pull between each other. You get that. Long makes a really good one.
2: Yeah. Do you have the tennis ball throwing device?
8: Oh, yeah, the chuck it, sure.
6: An arm?
4: I got an arm.
2: The chuck it arm? No. The principle in physics is probably the same as that of the cesta in highlight to make it relatable.
5: Yeah, that's relatable.
6: Right.
8: I can't throw with either of my shoulders because the one that was repaired by a gentleman who evidently had to get back to the kegger.
6: So
8: that one's kind of out of whack, and now this one needs it, and I'm just going to take this one with me. So
2: you put the ball in this thing. But how long is it? 3 feet?
6: It's long enough so you don't have to bend over to pick up the ball.
2: Right. Yeah, but also it really puts a nice little spin on the ball.
5: Now, can you use that with your bad wheel?
2: Kind of.
8: Arm. Wheel's a leg.
5: Arm.
13: That wheel.
5: Sorry.
2: So this place that has the dog food, I was looking into this. They serve food so you can take your dog there, but you have to sit out on the porch.
5: Right.
2: Which is kind of cool. I think it'd be fun to go there. Of course, there are some of the hipper folks want a gluten-free dog menu, you know.
6: I guarantee that's not a joke. Yes.
2: Sure. Did the dogs take home human bags?
6: That's a joke.
14: Can you popcorn in a human bag? That's a dog voice. You know they popcorn.
2: I don't know when that started, but I can remember being a little kid and my mom would go, they're taking home a doggy bag.
6: Yes.
2: And I remember going, oh, that's so nice. They've got a dog just like we do.
6: Exactly.
2: And my mom eventually went, no, they're going to eat that themselves.
6: Right.
13: No.
6: Tom. I remember being a kid and being confused
2: about that
6: too.
2: Has that been around forever?
5: I don't know.
13: No one's like us, Tom. You're perfect.
2: No.
6: That's what you're about to say.
8: I don't believe it.
2: Do you believe in serving hot dogs to dogs?
5: No.
6: Why not?
5: They can't eat pork products. They don't digest them well.
6: They don't?
5: No. That's what I was always told.
8: What about them?
6: I give my dogs hot dogs dipped in dark chocolate. Oh,
8: Jesus. What about the $1 billion pig ear business? Explain that?
5: I'm just telling you what someone told me once.
2: I think it's awkward giving a dog a hot dog.
5: Give them.
2: Even though they're not made of dogs, just kind of a cannibalism vibe.
6: Especially if it's a dachshund, yeah.
8: You remember Christy goes to the pet stores and goes up to total strangers and tells them how to raise their dogs. You remember that?
5: Oh, my God. I did one time tried to help somebody.
8: Well, you'll do it again.
2: Now, Josh had an idea a couple years ago. I hesitate to bring this up because someone's going to do it.
6: We've never brought it up on the air.
2: Oh, we haven't?
6: No.
2: Oh, so I won't say it then.
6: But I think it will revolutionize the pet food.
5: I guess dogs can't eat pork. But it has to be thoroughly cooked. Sorry.
6: Mm-hmm. No, Chick, I'll still allow you to invest here on the ground level.
8: No.
6: Okay.
5: I think it's a great idea.
2: It's a great idea. But in this context, we really shouldn't bring it up. So, do they make fortune cookies for dogs?
5: I don't know.
2: That'd be fun. A doggy fortune
5: dogs
2: cookie?
5: Dogs can't read. I don't know if you know this.
2: You'd read it to them.
5: Oh, okay.
6: You'd read it to them.
8: And if their name was in the fortune, they would pay attention.
5: Yeah.
6: Sure. True.
8: Blah, blah, blah, blah,
5: monkey.
8: Could
5: you honestly take your dogs to a restaurant while you were eating dinner? There's no way my dog would sit there.
6: Well, these things are everywhere now.
5: I know they are.
6: And
2: there's a great place
6: near the ones I've been to,
2: There's a place right around here that you can, if they have an outside place with a picnic table.
5: Yeah, but I'm just saying those dogs are, my dog would not.
6: Oh,
5: well.
6: I see.
5: You know, around other dogs.
8: I can't go to dog
6: park. Your dog
8: park.
6: Is an a-hole.
15: Yeah. I did a show at a dog park, or at a dog bar not too long ago.
5: Yeah.
15: And it was weird because, the show was great, but the dogs were so cute, I felt weird swearing in front. I don't know if Mr. Pickles can hear these. I don't know. That's like all 7 dirty words for a dog, I think.
8: I can't go to dog parks anymore. One of my dogs, Ruby, the Australian Shepherd, she's a people whisperer. She knows who mistreats their dogs.
5: What?
8: She'll let other some people walk by, won't say a word. So other people come up, she just gives them a... Rah, rah, rah, rah.
6: Do people who mistreat their dogs go to the dog park?
8: I think they do.
6: Oh.
8: I think they do. Where
6: Remember, you fell down the stairs.
8: That's right.
6: That's how you got that black eye.
15: You
6: got
15: to maintain a facade.
6: If anybody asks...
8: Don't you flinch.
2: Your name is Spot. Remember that.
5: Oh, wow.
2: Sorry, I got off track here.
5: Yikes.
2: The fun thing about this is, what is it, $40 for a steak for your dog?
5: No, I think you're supposed to share it with your dog. I think it's part of the deal. You don't just buy it for him.
2: Well, I bet people do.
6: Yeah,
5: well,
6: I'll take two of those.
2: When, in fact, the reality is your dog would eat the menu, literally, if it was made of paper with a little bit of a ribeye stain on it.
6: Yeah.
15: They're you wrapped your dinner in the paper.
2: Yeah, they're not that picky. They don't really need a plate either.
6: I've seen dogs eat out of a litter box. They'll eat whatever.
8: Tootsie rolls.
6: Oh,
5: God.
2: Bad breath in dogs.
5: The Philadelphia Orchestra's music director has created a playlist for shelter animals.
2: That's nice.
5: Yeah,
6: I bet Gimme Shelter isn't on there.
5: Sorry. Yannick Naze Sajen curated the playlist.
8: Incorporated, we're gonna do it.
5: That includes works from Debussy, Ravel, and Chopin.
6: I believe it's pronounced.
5: No.
2: Claude.
5: Claude.
2: That way you can't get it wrong.
5: Debussy.
8: Debussy.
5: It will be played at the Pennsylvania Society for the Prevention of Cruelty to Animals. He said he was inspired by watching his own cat's reactions to music and wanted to create a soothing atmosphere for the shelter pets.
6: So he's a lunatic.
8: Look how the cat is sitting there ignoring all of this.
5: And if you would like to play this for your pets, the playlist is available on Apple Music and Spotify.
6: A lot of Baja Men, a lot of
2: Meatloaf to go with our food theme. As long as they don't play, what is it? I'm sorry. The Sarah McLachlan thing.
6: Dogs hate that song. Yeah.
5: Oh, that's the saddest.
6: In the arms
5: song
6: of an angel.
2: Oh, it's so. If I had that commercial, come on.
5: Yes.
8: Boy, she's something.
2: Write the check.
6: She's adorable.
2: Poor little doggies. Yeah. Okay. DJ Dangler is our guest, a man who has a dog and apparently a wife now.
15: Yeah.
2: How's that going?
15: It's going so well. It's super fun. It's clear, I've got a terrible name. Like, my name's absurd. Dangler is a... So people would ask, if she's going to take my name, and she would be furious. She has an objectively cool name.
6: Oh.
15: Her last name is Strange. The word...
6: Oh, God, yeah.
15: So she doesn't want to downgrade... But we can't hyphenate. We can't be the Strange Danglers.
6: Oh. No.
15: That sounds like an STD you would get at Hogwarts.
6: Yes, it does. One of those undersea fish, those real deep sea fish.
5: Yeah.
2: And don't you have a brother whose name is?
15: I do, Peter Dangler. Peter Dangler. Big brother.
6: That's incredible.
2: And that's his real name. We're not trying to make fun of you, Peter.
15: No.
2: He by chance go into pornography as a profession?
15: He didn't.
2: Okay.
15: Which, I don't know.
2: Because you think if your name is your destiny.
15: Lean into it, yeah.
2: My God, Peter Dangler.
6: Mm-hmm. Yeah.
2: I've got a feeling Dick Hitzwater will be sitting in for Peter Dangler sometime soon. The marriage is going well?
15: Yeah, it's going real well. I married somebody I liked, which I think was a good move.
5: Yeah,
6: that's the way to do it.
15: Yeah. All
2: right. Mm-hmm. Is this the first one?
15: First one.
2: For both of you?
15: Yeah.
8: Wow.
15: Yeah.
2: No, I don't want to. Let's see, how can I word this delicately? No. I'm not going to jinx it. I'm just going to. You are something of a aficionado of nerd-like things. Is that fair?
15: Say? I'm a real. I know everybody's kind of faking nerd right now, but I didn't have a whole lot of friends.
6: Because there's kind of a nerd chic.
15: Yeah,
6: You were a legitimate nerd.
15: I almost feel like. I don't love all the comic book movies and stuff. I don't like sharing my culture with. Do you remember when nerds had to know stuff and not just be bad at sports? Remember when it was nerds are probably smart and know their stuff, and now they're just like, I don't like going outside. I hate that.
2: No, mm-hmm. You're a genuine. Yeah. Is she also?
15: Oh yeah,
2: into
15: she's
2: sci-fi.
15: Real nerd.
2: Your big things are what? Sci-fi, wrestling,
15: comic books, wrestling. I hit for most. I would say I'm such a big nerd that I kind of dabble in all of it. I'm not a Star Wars fan, but for not a Star Wars fan, I know a whole lot of the Sith's names. I know a lot of the extended universe for not a fan.
2: Is she also into all this?
15: Most of it, yeah. Different veins. She's girlier than I am. She doesn't like the massive tech blow up stuff, but yeah, she's real nerdy.
6: Didn't your wedding have somewhat of a nerdy theme?
15: The theme, we had a title belt cake.
6: That's what it was.
15: Our
6: okay,
15: cake
6: yeah, the wrestling.
15: Like a wrestling belt.
6: Yeah.
15: Yeah. Yeah, it was
2: cool.
15: I was real happy with it. It was very
6: cool. That's cool.
15: That was all her idea. So so she's a nerd too. Yeah, that was her idea. So awesome. I got to give her some nerd cred.
2: Good for you. DJ Dangler is our guest. Christy Lee is at the Bob and Tom News Desk. What else is going on over there?
5: This is kind of a nerdish fact. Last week, scientists captured the first images of a black hole. The object with a mass of 6 billion times that of our sun is in a galaxy called M87, 53 million light years from Earth. The image features a glowing orange ring around a black center. It was assembled from data generated by 8 radio telescopes. And now there's a petition out there to get it named after Chris Cornell.
6: Oh, black hole sun thing?
2: Yep. Great song.
5: As of yesterday, more than 40,000 people have signed the petition to name the black hole known as M87 after Cornell in honor of Black Hole Sun. Chris Cornell's widow is giving support.
2: Have you seen the pictures of this thing?
5: Yes.
8: I don't get it.
2: Well, it's
8: I think it's a joke.
2: They add the visual component. It's based on radio signals or something.
5: Yes.
2: Or radiation.
8: Now, whoever did it was hailed as just drew an orange circle.
2: They didn't draw it. It's the It's based on
15: grafted
2: scientific.
6: The ring is it's all the gas and stuff being just outside of the black hole.
16: It says here it says, the picture was made with equipment that detects wavelengths invisible to the human eye, so astronomers added color to convey the heat of the gas and dust.
8: Sure it does.
16: That would likely glow at a temperature of millions of degrees.
8: Wow.
16: So that's why they did it. And if you've seen the picture, it looks like...
8: out of focus.
5: Oh, my Lord. Looks it's like 53 million light years away.
8: I'm just saying, if you're going to take a picture, let's get her in focus.
15: Clean the lens.
16: Yeah, right. It kind of looks like someone who was...
8: How long does it take? Rub the lens. How long did that take?
16: Someone digging a dirty picture of their behind, and they couldn't get it in focus.
8: That's right.
5: Of course.
6: Blurry anus.
16: Hey, why'd your mom send me this?
8: So blurry anus. Oh, look, it's another letter from my ex-wife.
16: There you go. How about this one?
6: Boy, this immediately takes me back. I'm getting drunk at my friend Nathan's. Oh.
5: Oh.
16: Really?
6: My parents may be listening. They had no idea.
16: A little black hole sun. Wow. Great tune. Peter Frampton also does an excellent version of this tune. Mm-hmm. Netflix. See this?
5: Yeah, they raised their prices, if I know.
16: Price is going up.
8: I don't care. They've got me. I don't care.
5: They sent me the email. I said, fine, whatever.
8: I must have it.
16: People are going to have to resort to binge working.
5: Yeah.
16: Instead of just binge viewing.
15: Netflix is so good at knowing what I want to see. I think it's magic.
5: I know.
15: When it's like, hey, do you want to watch every episode of Cheers? Oh my God. Yeah, I do. Hey, do you want to watch 14 new adult cartoons? Yeah. I'm going to come home one day and there's going to be a Netflix series that's just all of my exes crying in public. And I'm like, I'm going to watch this every day.
8: Oh my God. What a great idea.
9: You don't say we didn't warn you. There's laughter ahead. This is Bob and Tom Radio.
8: Guess what time it is, Tom? It's time to help the lovelorn, the people in relationships, because we're all experts.
2: It's sexy time.
8: Christy's here, Pat Godwin, Jess Alsman, Josh Arnold.
6: Hi.
8: Chick and Tom, and there's Allie Breen.
2: And we have in New York City, it's Allie Breen, comedian. Yes. And
8: why didn't you get the big glasses?
5: Oh, Chick.
6: I like them.
17: She looks good. I know. Chick, you're going to give me a complex.
8: No, they're fine.
2: They look great, Allie.
17: They are big.
2: It looks like you're going to do that librarian thing in the movies where you take off your glasses. And the plain Jane librarian takes the glasses off, shakes her head, and oh my God, she's gorgeous.
17: Exactly. I have to put my hair up in a bun next time I talk to you guys and do the full.
5: Yeah. Yes.
6: All right.
2: By the way, is the man bun over? I saw a guy last night that had one. I wanted to go up and go, hey, it's great to see. Just before COVID starts, you got your hair ready.
17: I don't know if it's over because I ran into a guy that I hadn't seen in a while that used to have long hair. And I was like, oh, you look great. You cut your hair. And it was just in a man bun underneath a hat. So I guess it still exists. Yeah. And
2: maybe I'm jealous. I don't
6: sickening.
2: Know. Well, let's just move forward here. The way this show works is you can reach Allie Breen at your favorite social media platform. Allibreen, and we take letters from those that have issues in the world of adult things. That would include dating, et cetera, et cetera.
8: Wow. You can just walk right to your car, but you go all
6: the way. You go down by the river.
8: You go down to the restaurant. You go over and look at a shop or two.
2: Allie, they're just mad at me because I've invented something this morning on the show. I call it closed captioned radio.
5: Uh-huh.
17: Oh.
5: Uh-huh.
8: This could be one of the worst ideas you've ever had.
2: So on your dashboard, the way this will work, on your dashboard, you'll have, because we were talking about the fact that, let me ask you a question. Allie, do you, when you watch movies with your boyfriend, do you have the captioning on?
17: Yeah, I think I usually do have the captioning on.
2: It's amazing how many people do, especially people under 30, a significantly larger proportion of
5: my
2: those
5: girls
2: folks.
5: Do. So you're encouraging people to read and drive at the same time?
2: Yes, I know. Yeah, exactly. So my idea is, because you've got that thing on your dashboard now that has all the gizmos and stuff on it.
5: Uh-huh.
2: And now you can just, I didn't hear what Tom said. You get a button, it backs up the text. Oh, look at that. Oh, look at that. I'm sure with AI technology, that's probably possible.
5: Oh, I'm sure it is.
2: I mean, it's obviously a terrible idea, but.
17: Yeah,
5: not safe.
2: I think they can do it instantly. So when you watch the news and they have the closed captioning, is that done by a machine or is that a human being?
17: It must
2: being?
17: Be.
5: I think it has to be a machine.
2: I think it's all AI now. So.
17: Yeah. Well, yeah, because they get a lot wrong. It definitely is not. Yeah, it's not accurate, but it helps. And there's a delay. It's annoying, actually, when there's a delay.
6: You don't realize you're reading
17: and watching at the same time.
2: Well, Josh was saying sometimes with comedies, the closed captioning will have the punchline before the setup's even done. So the timing is off.
5: That's not what he said.
6: You sure know how to misrepresent.
18: In Jeopardy. No, for example, Jeopardy, you can see the answer before they actually get to say the answer.
6: Oh, okay.
5: Yeah, that is true.
18: They're ahead of the game.
2: I didn't mean to misrepresent you. That's when you were talking about porno movies. and the closed captioning on porno movies. I really want to...
17: That one, there is a person that does it, though. There was a comic that said his job was doing the closed captioning for porno movies.
2: Really?
17: Like, to watch and do all the, ooh.
2: That's what I was wondering if they do that, and then what do they... I know they never talk about the word no. not from a woman's lips.
6: We've tried to tell you nobody likes that joke.
2: It's not a joke. I mean, it's about the reality of pornography. Well, let's just move forward here. We have Allie Breen joining us. Let's get to our letters, Allie. I don't know what took so long.
17: Dear Allie, my friend constantly complains about her boyfriend and how awful he is. He has a bad temper. He's disrespectful, cheap, unattentive. She goes on and on and on. Then she brings him around and expects all her friends to be cool with him. I usually just try to ignore him, but I ended up in a conversation with him the other night at a friend's dinner party, and he was so charming. I actually might like him better than her. I'm thinking of texting him to hang out and tell him everything she says, because if she thinks he's so awful, why should they stay together when I would date him in a heartbeat? The dating apps have slim pickings. What should I do?
5: Well, boy. There goes your friend.
17: Girl.
5: Well,
2: but I think this guy's putting on his best face for
18: yes.
2: you. If you swap with your girlfriend, you're gonna meet Mr. Awful.
6: That's
2: probably.
6: Exactly. That's like abuser 101.
18: Please go after him. Please ruin your friendship. And in 6 months, when you're in this position, you go back to her. I hope no one's there.
6: She really did write us, hey, should I blow up my world?
18: Yes.
17: On the off chance this guy might not be a nightmare.
14: The old switcheroo never works.
2: She's thinking then that her friend is making this all up.
17: Yeah.
2: But what would her motive be?
5: She's not making
6: exactly.
5: it up.
6: Exactly. This woman has been... charmed by a sociopath.
14: Yeah, absolutely.
18: But she always wanted you to be nice to him, so she didn't get in trouble when she gets home with him. You know what I mean? Your friends are such,
14: You want to spend the rest of your life flinching, lady? Go ahead.
6: Man.
5: Yeah, why doesn't the girlfriend get the hell out? What's she doing?
18: She's stepping
6: in. That's also the... Well, right. Yeah.
17: But he's probably doing the same to her. He's probably charming when he's not being a nightmare. Right. And so she's like, maybe this other side of him will go away.
6: Both of you, get rid of this guy.
5: It doesn't. It does not go away.
2: All right. Well,
6: Blake Lively will make a movie about it.
17: It's also the case, anytime you talk to anyone, there's so many instances you talk to friends' boyfriends who are charming. It's crazy to always think you can just steal them.
6: Yeah.
5: Well, who does that?
17: Yeah.
8: You ain't woman enough to take my money.
2: On that note, I'll remind you that Allie Breen can be reached, Allibreen, on your favorite social media platform. And I should say, she's also on OnlyFans at Allib. Okay, we be ready for the next letter, Allie.
17: Yes, we be. That was quite the transition.
14: She's been doing it all morning.
2: That'll look good on my new... closed caption radio.
14: Shut up.
17: Oh, God.
14: Shut up
17: Dear
14: about
17: Allie,
14: it.
17: Okay. Me and my girlfriend have been together for 5 years, and we're talking about marriage. She said we first need to go to therapy. We're actually fine, more than fine. We don't have problems, so why waste time and money on therapy when things are good? She says it's necessary for a healthy relationship. I don't think it's necessary, and I don't want to get into something where I'm stuck going to therapy a lot if we do get married. What do I do? I can't refuse it, can I?
6: No, you go. You just go, maybe it'll be a temporary thing.
19: Take your lumps.
5: And the therapist will usually say, you guys are doing great. You're fine. You don't need to come back.
2: Yes. And then we're going to get a letter from you fairly soon saying, I went to therapy with my fiance and Our therapist is incredibly hot. and I don't know what to do.
5: Or through therapy, I discovered I really don't like her that much, and we're going to
2: break
5: up.
2: That'd be a good thing, though. Get it out of the way now.
17: Married at all.
5: Yeah.
18: Okay. Do most people, before they get married, like if they're getting married in a church, they'll get counseling maybe from a priest?
6: And particularly Catholic.
5: Catholics.
6: Yeah.
5: We have to go to a retreat.
6: Right?
18: So maybe this is her way of like, a bunch we're supposed to do this?
2: A bunch of different churches have that as a requirement.
5: You have a retreat. Right. You have to take a test. And then you get hooked. Yes, and then you, after the results of the test come back, you each take a test, and then they go over the test, and then the priest goes over the test together with you, and you sit there, and they tell you, well, you disagree on this, let's talk about that.
2: Wow. Yeah. And now, then, in this category, I noticed that you just drew a line, and they're all B's. Instead of actually reading the questions, we can tell you were faking.
8: Yeah. I'm kind of a busy guy. I don't really have time to take a test.
5: And then you usually go on a retreat with other married couples in the parish.
6: Oh, yeah. Did you do that?
17: Oh, God.
14: Oh, so you can swap, I bet.
6: that's so a great idea. Swap. Well, to see what,
17: I didn't know the church was so kinky.
5: No.
6: Did they talk about sex?
5: No, I didn't go to the retreat. I only got to the test part.
14: Look at you. Time for the Holy Spirit, they say.
2: Do they play that cool trumpet thing?
6: Reverie?
2: The retreat.
5: But to wake you up every morning?
2: Which one's retreat?
6: That's the wake up, yeah.
14: Oh, that's wake up.
2: Okay, sorry. Allie, I can see we've answered this one, so we'll move on. What else have you got?
17: Nailed it. Dear Allie, I'm dating a very Christian guy. This is on point. So I've been totally rocking his world. He's never had the kind of sex we're having. We're doing all positions all the time.
14: Oh, yeah.
17: And he literally can't get enough of me.
14: Oh, yeah.
17: The thing is, I'm not going to be able to keep up with this pace, and he thinks it's just part of my personality. How do I create an off-ramp without him losing interest?
6: Well, you started off like gangbusters, so you got to keep it up.
18: Doesn't that naturally kind of
2: this letter is this is genuinely weird.
6: It
5: well,
6: is.
5: Well, and naturally, it calms down, as Elsie said. You don't keep up that pace.
6: I don't think it'll feel like it's... To him. I think he'll be okay.
14: Dating someone is the ultimate sales job. You know, you're going to be at your 100%.
17: At the best in the beginning, for sure. It's like the honeymoon phase.
5: Mm-hmm. Yeah. So you're saying you got to lock them down, and then you can become yourself.
2: So you want...
6: Wait, is that how it works?
19: The temperature just dropped 40 degrees. Every one of my fears just just verified.
6: I just got a chill.
19: Yeah.
14: Remember the time she said, that sounds like a great idea. Long gone, baby. Long gone.
17: Yep. Okay.
14: I got you locked she was down like, now.
17: I love watching football on Sundays. I don't ever want to go to a farmer's market.
6: Of course I'll go. Of course I'll go fishing with you.
14: Let's go apple picking. Yeah,
19: you'll just slow down. It'll be okay.
5: Yeah.
19: I think.
5: If he really cares about you, I don't think he's going to.
2: It depends. Maybe for cash, offer him an extended warranty. This will keep happening for
19: money.
5: For money?
19: You could try that.
2: For $5,000 a month, this kind of action will never stop.
14: This kind of action.
2: And if I get tired, I'm going to bring in.
5: Trixie.
17: Reserves.
2: bring it from the bench. It's Zelda. Let's get back to the action, Allie. What kind of letters do you have right now?
17: Dear Allie, I've been dating a married guy for almost a year because we wanted to see if we clicked before he blew up his entire life.
14: Oh, okay.
17: All of my friends and my therapist say it's going to end badly. Either he doesn't leave his wife or he does and we end up not being a good fit. I really like him, and I don't know what to do. It seems too late to blow it up now. The damage would already be done anyways, right? What's the point of backing away?
18: Girl.
17: Want some reinforcement.
19: Like, we're sorry, ma'am. You wrote a comedy show.
6: This is a natural issue.
19: We
6: don't have the skill to deal with this.
19: We respect your situation enough to let you know we simply can't help.
17: We actually got stumped.
19: Yeah.
14: Well, get divorced and spend some

0: Okay, dear Allie, my boyfriend's dad is really creepy with me. He always hugs me too tight, puts his arm around me, so he's actually just touching my side boob, and makes sexual comments all the time.
1: Side boob's hot.
0: I told my boyfriend, and he says that he's just being affectionate and that he's always like that. His brother definitely sees what's going on and agrees with me, but how can I get my boyfriend to stick up for me? What should I do?
2: Why don't you learn to take a compliment?
1: Yeah.
2: Boy, that's, that is awkward.
3: That's so creepy.
4: Yeah.
2: The brother, I would like to think the brother would step up and go, hey, Dad, why don't you take it easy here? Because the boyfriend's clearly not going to.
4: Ask the brother to step in on your behalf.
3: Is there a mom around? You could kind of call it out like, hey, I'm really ticklish on my side boob if you cannot hug me there. It's weird.
0: Yeah. At least jump away or something.
3: Right. Like, oh, I don't like hugs. Ugh. Thank you. High five.
5: How about garlic chewing gum?
4: Well, you don't want your boyfriend around.
5: Hi, Harold. It's nice to see you.
2: I don't know. I don't think garlic would deter me from getting a little side boob.
5: Oh, really?
2: Not at all.
0: I feel like some guys wouldn't be deterred. You're right. Because do you remember there was that whole story? I think it was George Bush Sr. would like grab girls' butts and be like, hey, I'm David Copperfield.
2: Yes.
0: It was his joke.
2: But he was so old, and I'm not defending that kind of behavior, but he was so old, I can't imagine anybody being truly threatened by it. But it is still... It is not appropriate. Yeah.
0: If a former president ever did that, you can't help but laugh. I would think you're right. The guy in a wheelchair, basically.
6: That's exactly right.
0: Yeah, it is a little unattractive, though, if the brother has to stick up for you as opposed to the boyfriend.
3: Yeah, where's he at? How is that okay?
2: He doesn't.
0: Yeah.
2: Well, all right.
5: We have time for one more letter, Allie. What have you got?
0: Dear Allie, my boyfriend keeps talking about wanting to go to a sex club. We've talked about it so much in bed, like dirty talk wise, that I've said how much I want to do it, but truthfully, I don't want to go at all. It really seems probably creepy and disgusting.
1: Uh-huh.
0: But now he's actually planning to do this.
1: How did this happen?
0: I don't know how to say no.
1: I don't understand how this happened.
0: I don't know how to say no without ruining our talk in the bedroom. What do I do?
6: Well...
3: Oh, my God.
4: I think you just tell him what you told us.
6: Yeah, you say, hey, look, I was just playing.
4: Hey, I didn't
5: You could say that you applied for membership and were turned down.
2: Yes.
1: Tell him you have syphilis.
2: I mean, that's... you could say, hey, I was reading some articles. But apparently, they are just rampant with STDs.
1: There you go. Yeah.
2: I would love to keep this as a fantasy and not...
5: Yeah. I mean, the fact that they call the club Herpes World, that should tell you something.
1: Now, who would call something like that Herpes World?
0: Yeah. Maybe she should incorporate that into the sexy talk. When they're in the middle of it, be like, ooh, and then I got syphilis.
3: Yeah.
0: And he'll just let it ruin it for him.
1: God, that's so hot.
2: Oh, jeez.
3: Oh, my gosh.
1: Herpes World.
5: I'll get Studio 69. Get it?
0: That's so funny. I think that's the opposite of what people think. I think they think that stuff's super monitored, like that it has to be super clean and hygienic.
2: I don't know if it is or not. I don't know if you have to show test results or not.
4: I think it probably depends on the caliber of the club.
2: Yeah, yeah.
0: Probably.
4: There are certain very high-end clubs.
5: Yes, you have
4: cities.
5: A library card. You're in.
2: Upper Manhattan, the sex clubs might be pretty nice.
4: Yeah.
2: If you're going to one behind a Big Lots, probably not great.
5: Yeah. Hey, welcome to our sex club. Hey, Floppy be itching.
1: Where's
2: Meet
1: everybody?
2: Me next to the trash can fire.
1: Where's everybody else? We're just getting started.
2: Yeah.
1: It's
2: well,
1: just me. Yeah.
2: Sheila and Brian are in the creek.
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0: number.
1: Thank you very much.
2: Blue hair's driving in my life.
1: Oh, let's pick one, Richard. Thank you very much. That's real good, Richard, but I don't recall anybody asking for any check acting, sir. Well, how about a little play like Willie does, okay?
3: Oh, you want me to play like Willie? Okay.
1: Well, crap the bed sounds just like Willie.

0: Morning laughter just might be the best medicine.
1: I can hear you. Oh, no. You're talking out your ass again.
0: Bob and Tom Radio. 24-7.
2: It's great to be here. We got a surprise coming in a matter of moments.
1: Surprise.
2: You guys don't think I have surprises. I've got a surprise.
3: The puppets?
2: It's not the puppets, but thanks for bringing that up.
4: What about the Etsy surprise?
3: Yeah, where's that?
4: I get somebody every day on Twitter asking.
2: The Etsy surprise is going to be, what's the word I'm looking for? Light payoff.
4: And if that's coming from you, that's saying a lot.
3: All right.
2: But it's going to be a tremendous amount of work.
3: Oh, even better.
4: For Eddie.
3: For a light payoff.
2: Well, Eddie, our engineer, is going to have to do, yeah, it's actually quite a bit of work for Eddie.
4: I love how you give him the title of engineer and make him grill.
3: By the way, when I was coming in this morning, my front left tire says it's a little low. I'm at 27 PSI when I should be at
4: 30.
3: Can Eddie do? Can Eddie?
4: Eddie can take that and get it fixed. Sure.
3: No, not take it, but does he have a compressor here?
4: Yeah, he might. Yeah.
3: Eddie, if you're listening, please do that.
2: He does. Actually, the point is.
4: He took my car one day when it was.
2: The point is,
3: he's our slave.
2: The puppets are done. They'll be debuted when the time is right.
4: All right.
2: I had puppets made of all you guys.
3: I can't wait.
4: Did you have one made of yourself?
2: Yeah.
4: Okay.
2: Yeah. They're hilarious. They are so perfect, but I don't want to debut them till I'm ready.
5: Not flattering.
4: What are we going to do with them?
2: Have you seen them?
5: No.
2: Okay. The other thing is you're asking about the Etsy thing. I bought something on Etsy. It's the first time I've ever bought anything, but it's for this stunt. But it does involve some complicated electronics.
3: Okay.
2: And we'll be getting to that sometime down the
6: road. Have you bought anything else on Etsy?
2: No.
6: You haven't?
4: No. I bought a lot of stuff
6: on little
4: Etsy.
6: Fake surfboard says Live, Laugh, Love on it.
2: No.
6: They got a lot of fun stuff
4: They have a
6: there.
4: Lot of fun
2: yeah,
4: stuff
2: I was trying to find something very obscure, and I went to a bunch of different sources about it. Now, what's happening right now is this is one of the things that's a nice payoff. I'm very happy. We had a winner a couple weeks ago.
4: Yes.
2: In our big contest, the Bob and Tom Pigskin Pick'em.
3: Oh, my.
2: Our winner was Dwayne Beckowitz. And Dwayne is from Madison, Wisconsin.
3: Oh, yeah, the nurse, the phlebotomist?
2: Yes. Yeah, exactly. And we had a news story, and I've got it right here, about the butcher in Wisconsin who created candy corn bratwurst. You guys all thought, oh, this is going to be awful. I thought it sounded pretty good. It was created by Justin Strassman, the meat manager at the Jennifer Street Market. So when we were talking with Dwayne, I said, hey, can you head over there and get us some of these? I'd like to try one. And in the food world, this is considered what? The savory meets the sweet?
3: That's right.
4: Mm-hmm.
2: So Dwayne sent us these.
3: By Jove, if he didn't.
2: And we have Alzi and Eddie apparently have prepared these.
3: Look at these.
4: Yeah.
2: And so we're going to try them right now. Once again,
5: nice
2: these
5: pretzel
2: are
5: roll
4: on
5: too.
4: A pretzel roll, right?
2: Yeah. Dwayne writes, I included pretzel and pretzel buns. This is at the recommendation of the folks that created these.
3: Now, I'm going to take my first bite pretzel bun free. I just want to try the brat and the candy corn.
2: Okay. And these are, I believe they're cooked in beer, I think. So
6: that's smart.
2: And Josh is chewing right now.
5: And, delicious.
2: Is it delicious?
5: Mm-hmm.
6: Can you taste the candy corn element?
5: No.
2: Well, can you see the candy corn in yours?
4: No.
2: Okay. Well, I mean, I'm sure they're in there. That was sort of the whole point of this.
3: I think you sent us the wrong ones. You can taste the sweetness of the candy corn, of course.
2: We also sent a box of candy for Christy.
6: There's candy corn in this?
2: Yeah, apparently there's candy corn.
6: My goodness, this is I can't taste it at all.
2: Okay, well, I'm going to have to try mine in a minute because we can't have everybody in here chewing at the same
3: time. No, it's really terrific.
6: Yeah. I think it's really fun to taste.
4: It is really good.
3: Yeah.
2: Oh, no, he's chewing. This is why you don't eat on
4: you
2: the radio.
4: You can taste the sweet, but it doesn't taste like candy corn.
2: Speaking of sweet, Dwayne was kind enough to send Christy a box of candy.
4: And they're little shaped like Wisconsin.
2: Oh, that's cool.
4: Thank you, Dwayne.
3: And he sent Bucky Badger pretzel sticks, which I will be taking.
2: I'm glad they're shaped like Wisconsin. If they were shaped like Hawaii, it'd be like Dippin' Dots.
4: J. Chocolate Shop. Yum, yum.
2: Thank you. Thank you very much. Congratulations to Justin for coming up with these.
3: They are very good.
2: They are? Okay, good.
4: Justin? His name's Dwayne.
2: No, Justin Strassman is the chef that invented these.
4: Oh, okay.
3: Yeah, well done, Justin.
4: Yes.
3: And Dwayne, thank you.
2: Christy Lee has more news for us. What have we missed?
4: A donkey that had been on the run for 4 months in Rhode Island has finally...
5: died.
4: ...been captured.
3: Oh.
4: The Valley Breeze reports owner Karen Lanoux had been trying to track down her lost donkey after it escaped in June.
3: Her lost donkey.
4: Yeah. Man said he spotted the donkey wandering around his property for about a week and a half, but it ran off each time he tried to catch it. He decided to leave a runway of hay, though, into his goat pen.
3: Yes.
4: That donkey took the bait. And Lanoue has not named the donkey yet, but is considering Traveling Jane or Runaround Sue

0: Thank you, Dion. Runaround Sue, of course. She's a...
1: I love this song.
0: Me too.
1: I mean, this got people on their feet.
0: Oh, that's a great song. And then when they did that one part, they go, oh.
2: Yes.
0: That's so nice.
3: What's that?
2: In the song. The whole chorus goes, bro.
0: It's like a bunch of frat boys going, oh.
3: That's in that song right there?
2: Oh, yes.
0: Yeah, run around soon. It's classic.
3: All right.
0: So in any event, they found a lot. We had more lost zebras and donkeys. And
3: everybody's trying to be somewhere else,
0: by the way, I'd be very careful. I Googled donkey on the lamb.
3: Yes.
2: Oh, that's another.
0: You don't spell on the lamb, L-A-M-B?
2: You sure don't.
3: Well, of course not.
0: I'll tell you what, the depths of the internet, you Google donkey on the lamb, you're going to see stuff you can't unsee.
3: You may want to
2: throw your computer into a lake.
0: Yeah, that lamb's not going to recover.
4: Their history.
2: Indeed.
3: Speaking of computers, Facebook CEO Mark Zuckerberg has announced that his company is rebranding Facebook as Meta. The name change anticipates the brand's push toward its virtual reality vision for the future.
0: Blah, blah, blah.
3: Zuckerberg calls this the metaverse. I know how you love words like this. Meta and universe mixed together. Metaverse.
0: Yeah, how much did they have to pay Ron Artest? Didn't Ron become
1: Meta World Peace?
3: Meta World Peace.
1: That's what he goes by now, yeah.
2: Still?
1: 10 years
3: ago. Yeah, he still yesterday. Does.
1: Yeah. And he is that Malice at the Palace doc, man, that guy has a beautiful soul.
3: I'll tell you what, that is one hell of a documentary
2: that name,
3: if you have not seen it.
2: Ron Artest is such a good name.
1: Mm-hmm. Oh, it's a strong name for sure.
2: Yeah.
0: But Ron's a good guy. The circumstances were really bad.
2: Right. I got you.
3: Exactly.
0: I've met Ron and I.
3: I've met Ron too.
0: So I'm wondering if Facebook had to buy the name Meta from somebody.
3: I don't know, but Zuckerberg described the metaverse as a virtual environment.
2: The Musil people can't be happy.
0: Well, that's no joke because they've started marketing it as Meta.
3: Have they really?
0: I'll go get you the box.
3: No, that's all right.
0: I got one.
3: I'm sure you do.
0: I'm totally serious.
2: They started marketing Metamucil as Meta.
0: Yeah, wow. The way the box is, or the whatever, the jar.
2: You know, I never met a Musil I didn't like. Thank you very much.
0: Wow.
1: Take the day off, pal. That was killer. Come on.
0: I mean, the timing is, they've obviously been planning this for a long time.
2: Sure.
0: Right now, they're under fire. And
2: yes. Chrissy.
3: But we do need to clarify that the social media of Facebook is going to remain Facebook.
2: This is just their...
3: That's just their branding company for...
0: This is like Google becoming Alphabet and no one on Earth cares.
2: Yeah. Right. Alphabet owns Google and
3: Right. And Facebook owns WhatsApp and Instagram.
2: And for the time being, we'll see.
3: Yeah.
0: I wonder if... I'd just be very curious if they had to buy somebody out to get the name.
2: Possibly.
0: But you're right, Christy. It is a...
3: My girlfriend's name is Meta. Does that affect her? Maybe she should sue him.
0: No, I mean, if...
2: Do it. Maybe she'll get a check for 10 grand.
3: Yeah.
0: If you know something named Metaverse. Ugh.
3: I don't know anybody named Metaverse.
0: Pat, I know that you're a big fan.
2: Yep.
0: Do you have a song about this?
5: Hello, Meta.
2: Oh.
5: Goodbye, Facebook. The big name change is gobbledygook. Zuckerberg is still my name-o. Here at Facebook, we spread lies. I'm not to blame-o. There's a lot of Facebook bashing. I don't care because of the checks I'm cashing. You'll all be talking about this Meta. Why Facebook still steals all your data. Just in case I forgot to mention, Facebook was not my own invention. The Winklevoss twins had the idea, but I squeezed them out like wicked diarrhea. Now there's a rumor Uncle Sammy will make me shrink down, sell Instagrammy. But I'm rich and none too frugal. When this is over, I'll own Amazon and Google.
2: Brilliant. Excellent.
1: That was incredible.
0: Hats off to the great Alan Sherman.
3: Uh-huh.
2: Well, he stole that tune.
3: Hello, Mother. Hello, Father.
0: That's old, classical.
5: Classical tune. Yeah.
0: You've heard that, have you?
3: Yeah, I'm sure I have. Yes, I have heard it.
0: What is that piece, Dean?
2: That is Beethoven's 19th... No.
5: Nervous Breakdown.
0: Oh, I'm sure it's some greasy foreigner, but the point is...
1: Some greasy foreigner?
3: What?
1: My gosh. Ethnocentric and ignorant.
2: He means one of those old European guys with their mullet kind of... Why am I defending you?
0: We have Christy Lee talking about castration. And what have you got over there?
3: A German electrician is on trial for allegedly castrating men.
4: That's right.
3: On his kitchen table. German news agency DPA reported that after initially offering sexual services on a sadomasochistic website, the 66-year-old allegedly expanded to performing castrations on his kitchen table, telling victims he was a trained medical professional.
4: I chop your balls.
0: The unnamed... See, that really isn't the issue to me.
2: No.
0: I mean,
2: what is?
0: The issue is the guy that makes the decision. I think I want Wilhelm here to lop off my nuts.
2: This guy's just offering a service.
3: Right.
2: It's the people who are accepting that service.
3: The unnamed defendant told a regional court in Munich that he performed the procedures at the men's request.
4: I said to him, please.
0: that's the help shark joke.
3: Sure. He said he had mutilated 8 men, but denied responsibility for the death of one, who died several days after his procedure.
2: My, oh my.
3: The man has been charged with serious and dangerous bodily harm and with murder.
0: Now, he did it on the kitchen table.
3: Yes, he did.
0: No, I mean, he'd crash to do it on the dining room table.
2: Oh, sure.
0: You don't eat them till you cook them.
2: Yes, that's for dining only.
3: We had a similar story, a guy in Fort Wayne, remember, on the kitchen table, yep. Same thing.
2: This is rough.
3: Yeah.
1: Why is this happening? It makes no sense to me.
0: It's a very specific fetish, obviously, and it's kind of a one-off.
2: It sure is.
3: Well, it's two-off. It's two-off. Thank you. Thank you.
6: Bob and Tom, they put the F in professional. Ladies and gentlemen, Bob and Tom.
2: Boy, people get mad when you look at your ex's social media. Can you imagine if they came home and you were talking to an AI version of your ex?
3: Yeah.
0: And you know the AI version, you've trained her to start bitching about your current...
2: Oh, no!
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0: She walks in,
8: You never let me do that.
0: Yeah, so Natalie's here. I can smell her through the speaker.
2: Shut up. Will you shut up?
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8: Well, I says, what would I do if I was back at home?
9: Uh-huh.
8: Well, I decide I'll hitchhike. So I go out on the street there, and I stick my hand up, and pardon my French, Mr. O, but dang it if somebody doesn't stop on a dime.
9: Huh.
8: Right then, just came by and picked me up right there.
9: Yeah?
8: Yeah, it was pretty cool. It was a race car driver to boot.
9: Did you say a race car driver?
8: Yeah, he had those checkered flags, the race car flags all over the car. And real fancy car, had all kinds of electronic accessories and junk inside.
9: Right.
8: Well, I kind of felt sorry for him.
9: Sorry? Why is that?
8: He had this big old bandage on his head.
9: Uh-huh.
8: His head was all wrapped up.
9: And yeah.
8: I got kind of worried. Thought, well, you know, maybe he's had some kind of head injury or something.
9: Should I get in the car?
8: Right, exactly.
9: Yeah.
8: Well, Mr. Obviously seemed to drive fine.
9: Mm-hmm.
8: And he took me right where I was going back to the hotel there, and it was great and everything, but I think that head injury turned him mean.
9: How so, caller?
8: Well, Mr. O, he tried to rob me.
9: He tried? You mean he asked for money at the end of the ride?
8: Exactly. I go to get out of the car, and I said, you know, thanks a bunch.
9: Uh-huh.
8: Well, hold on, where's my money, you know? And it's really weird. He was real specific about it.
9: Oh, really?
8: Yeah, he was robbing me for $12.56.
9: You know, caller, sounds to me like...
8: Like a robbery, yeah.
9: No, well, no. I think what you got a hold of there is a taxi cab.
8: Taxi cab.
9: Yeah, they charge people money when they drive you wherever you want to go, and you pay the fee for whatever the trip costs. It's a service in the big cities.
8: Oh.
9: Mm-hmm. It's a cab.
8: Oh, now that's making sense, because I thought he had a misspelling on his paint job there. I thought it was supposed to say car. Cab, huh?
9: It's C-A-R, but it said C-A-B.
8: B, right.
9: Ah, yeah.
8: Made the connection.
9: Join us again next time on the Mr. Obvious Show.
8: Mr. Obvious?
9: Yeah.
8: That whole cab theory is kind of making sense now. They have a lot of people riding around in them.
9: Mm-hmm.
8: Yeah, that explains it. Cabs smell like an old whore.
9: Yeah.
10: You don't say we didn't warn you.
11: I'm warning you, don't do that.
10: There's laughter ahead.
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13: Oh, he was so sweet. 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
11: My wife and I are celebrating our 30th anniversary soon. 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
15: Okay. Almost everybody wants to get bald. Be sure to get some today. Just look for the slick box. And you'll know you're getting bald.
3: B-A-L-D. Bald.
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17: Good morning. And welcome to the Bob and Tom Show, coast to coast. And we have a number of guests now joining us in the studio. And, hey, John, how are you? John Mellencamp's in here. I'm sure this seemed like a really good idea.
18: Yep, I knew it. We saw you walking in. Look at him.
19: A little early.
17: I don't take this the wrong way, but the last time you did a morning radio tour, didn't you have a heart attack?
20: No.
19: No. All right.
20: Now, we, I think we did, like, a month of this. We would play somewhere in a town in the morning, get on an airplane and fly somewhere, you know, and then be on some other town, some other radio stations at noon.
19: Right.
20: Then get on an airplane and fly somewhere else and be on, like, Late Show. And we did that for 1 month.
19: That's too much. That's way too much. Bad
17: idea. And you did get sick there at the end.
20: Yeah, I was just exhausted, you know. I put together cheap, so kind of fell apart at the end.
19: Well, you got to be used to getting up early. You got kids, don't you?
20: Well, but, you know, we had to get up early and fly here from Bloomington. Mm-hmm. You know, it's rough duty, man.
17: Do the boys get up and jump on your chest?
20: Well, when I got up this morning, the Tooth Fairy came last night.
19: Oh, really?
17: Can I ask, I'd hate to get personal, but what does the Tooth Fairy pay at your place?
20: $5.
21: $5.
20: You know, pretty good. That's pretty good. Mike.
21: Is that standard?
20: That's what I pay you every week.
18: And you still got all your teeth, all
20: right?
17: Yeah. $5, I think, is fairly... The problem is, you know, what if you don't have any... I remember that I didn't have any change one night. And so when I was a kid, it was always change.
19: It was a quarter.
21: Change. Yeah, it was a quarter. Sure.
19: It was standard quarter.
18: That's right. When I was a kid.
20: That's old shit.
19: I know. That was standard when we were kids.
20: My kids would go, I'll just leave my teeth in for a quarter.
17: But then the problem is, if they get too much, then they want to start pulling random teeth out just for the cash.
20: No, that doesn't happen. I keep telling them, hey... Boys, there's $5 in here. Let's get that out.
19: Yeah. Mm-hmm.
17: And my son Charlie wants to pull them all like the end of Novocaine.
19: You know, actually, that would be a great idea for your son Charlie.
17: Okay. Yeah. Okay, well, we'll see. John Mellencamp has joined us in the studio. Mm-hmm. You brought a couple of your cohorts with you.
20: Andy,
17: I see,
20: York.
17: Andy York on guitar. Mike Wanchuk also on guitar. And Andy, I noticed your mic's off. Is that purposeful? Are we not allowing them to speak? Is it on?
19: They can speak if they like. Oh.
22: Hello.
17: There you go.
19: Mm-hmm.
17: Andy, for those of you that have never seen him, looks like a much younger American Ronnie Wood.
18: Oh, yeah.
21: Yeah, he does.
22: Well, thank you.
21: Okay.
17: Ron Wood, of course, of the distinguished guitarist from the Rolling Stones. Mike Wanchuk is also here.
20: Mike Wanchuk! Mike Wanchuk! Check him out!
18: They do that on stage.
22: My new moniker. Sound the battle call.
17: Mike, you're looking good. You've been doing a lot of weightlifting.
23: Oh, a touch.
17: Yeah,
18: you're buff. Yeah, you're ripped. Man, you're shredded.
23: Just carrying the weight of the world.
19: Yeah,
20: that's what he thinks.
17: Do you mind if we go way back? You're going to be around for a while, so we can ask all kinds of stupid questions. We'd like to know everybody's first band. Usually, guys of your era who sort of, I imagine, did you see the Beatles on Ed Sullivan? Were you watching that night?
20: Yeah. Mm-hmm.
19: Mm-hmm.
17: Had you already had a band, or did your first one come post Beatles?
20: I think I was already in bands by that point. But I was in grade school. You know, I was in bands real young. Mm-hmm. I mean, like fifth and sixth grade.
17: Do you remember the names?
20: Yeah, man.
17: Can you share them with us? Because I'm sure they're...
20: John Mellencamp and the Romans.
18: Get it right out there in front.
19: You started
18: okay?
19: right off the bat. Okay.
17: Well, was there a reason?
20: I'm thinking about reinstating that, too.
18: All right.
20: The next record's going to be John Mellencamp and the Romans.
17: Any particular reason?
20: The Romans?
17: Yeah.
20: Yeah, there was a good reason because a kid in the band's dad owned a men's shop, and they had five shirts that looked alike, and we thought they looked kind of like Romans.
19: Really? And it was John Mellencamp of the Romans because you must have owned the PA system. Is that how it works?
20: No, because I was kind of the bossy.
19: Even then.
18: Is that right?
19: Very nice.
17: Okay, next. What else? Do you remember any of the other ones? Any psychedelic names?
20: Snake Pit Banana Barn.
19: Snake Pit Banana Barn.
20: I didn't. I was short lived in that band.
19: I see. Were you Snake Pit?
20: No, I was. I was kicked out. That's what I was. Because it was kind of a successful whatever that word is.
19: Uh-huh.
20: I can't even.
19: It was
20: get
19: a
20: that.
19: Good band.
20: Yeah. Mm-hmm. In high school, and these guys were much older than me, and so when the lead singer left, they put me in his spot, and they, I don't know, man.
19: Mm-hmm.
20: This guy is no Rick Johnson.
18: You've been living that down ever since.
20: This guy is no Rick Johnson.
17: I'm sure Rick's a very fine singer. I know.
20: Hey, what?
17: Probably a great singer.
20: Well, just... yeah, like this guy was like the coolest guy in high school. You know, mm-hmm. He had his hair down over his eyes, and he...
19: Always throwing it back.
20: Always throwing it back. Mm-hmm. Chicks dug in, you know. So when I was like, you know, 5 years younger than these guys, I walked in and went, oh.
19: Mm-hmm. No.
20: It's not the same.
19: No.
17: Somewhere at dinner, there's some, come on, honey, tell him about the time that you replaced John Mellencamp. No, I don't want to tell that story.
19: Mm-hmm.
17: The real John Mellencamp is our guest. We're talking about the old days. You were in kind of what's the word I'm looking for? R&B.
20: Yeah, it was a band called The Crepe Soul.
17: And you've talked about the fact that in the Midwest, there really was a lot of R&B on the radio.
20: People have this
17: incorrect idea that for some reason all the music out here was this total white bread stuff. That's just not the case.
20: Oh, it wasn't the case at all. I mean, that's what I really grew up listening to up until, you know, the Brits came over.
17: Mm-hmm.
20: It was all R&B, and that's what you dance to. So, yeah, I was in a band called the Crepe Soul, and it was myself and another kid from Seymour who was a black kid, and we kind of, like, were the lead singers, you know.
17: Mm-hmm.
20: I wouldn't imagine it looked kind of odd back then. Because the band was half black, half white. And,
17: mm-hmm.
20: But, man, we did good. I mean, we played over at IU, and I was like 16, 17 years old, making, you know, $150 a week, having sex with college girls.
19: Not
20: I mean,
19: bad.
20: How bad can that be?
19: It's not bad at all.
20: Yeah.
17: Well, I went to college, never got to do that.
19: What, have sex with college girls?
17: Well, they all went to Barnard, so they were all lesbians.
20: But that's
17: a different subject. The real John Mellencamp is our guest. And are you guys a little warmed up? You want to try to do something? You want to chat for a while? It's your party.
20: Whatever you guys like to do.
17: Well, it's been fun talking, but I do want to just do a little sound check because I know we have Paul Mahern, the distinguished engineer, here with us.
20: I should have this microphone here, shouldn't I?
0: Yeah, the middle one.
17: Do you want to move to that stand-up microphone? We got time to check the sound here. John Mellencamp in the studio with us. We got plenty of time, so it's casual. So bear with us while we get the sound right.
20: We really need to. Okay, let's do it. Let's do what we're gonna do. All right.

0: right.
1: Yeah. I love that song.
0: Very good.
1: I was in the garage at Ace Cosby's apartment the first time I heard that.
2: What
0: were you guys doing
2: what
0: there?
2: What the hell were you ever at Ace's?
3: Keeping it real, Twisted Fatty? What
1: Ace
3: were you doing?
1: Ace is a friend of the show.
2: You've been to Ace's house and you haven't been to mine?
1: Sorry. And I remember that it would just blew me away because the original studio version of that is very stripped down and it has like a lead violin on it.
4: An accordion.
1: Yeah, Lisa Germano and John Casella, right? This sounds weird, but that song just rocks. Mm-hmm. And if you had told me, oh, by the way, you're going to get your ass kicked by, you know, violin player and accordion, I would have gone,
5: yeah.
1: Because, I mean, talk about unhip, the accordion, Jesus, you couldn't. But it just works.
5: We had to twist John's arm to even get that thing out.
0: Really?
5: Yeah, he didn't want to play
0: nothing.
5: That thing. He
0: no.
5: did. It was like, well, I kind of play the accordion. Because I had this idea that I wanted to make this record with folk instruments, but make it rock.
0: Mm-hmm.
5: And, well, who could we get to play? Well, I play accordion.
1: See, John wanted to get laid, you know. Farfisa organ, laid, accordion, bowling.
4: Bowling, yes. Well, as it turns out, Casella was the New Jersey state champion.
2: Mm-hmm. Wow.
4: When he was a kid.
1: Yeah.
0: Really?
4: Yeah.
5: I miss that guy.
0: He never told that to anyone, did he?
4: No, he kept that lady.
5: He was a good guy.
0: Yeah, he was.
1: Great guy.
0: Wonderful man.
1: Old friend of the show. John Mellencamp is our guest, and John's new album is called Cutting Heads, and I notice you guys don't have guitars, so I guess today's. Are we going to hear another tune?
5: Sure, if you want to.
1: You can do whatever you want. We've also asked our audience if they have any questions for you to email us.
3: Can I tell them what that one email said?
1: Oh, go ahead,
6: John. Do you still fight authority?
1: See, I deliberately
6: keep on rocking.
1: Oh, no, I'm sure the guy's heart's in the right
3: damn
1: place.
3: Damn internet! His heart was in the right place. Yeah,
0: I would say he does.
1: And shall we delve into?
3: Sure.
0: Yeah, let's hear a question.
3: Go, man.
1: Okay.
0: What?
1: Something about how far you can spit an olive. Olive pit. I don't know. Mm-hmm. Says, John, I attended a concert where you did a cover of a Rolling Stones song.
3: Oh, you do this time around. Yeah, you did.
5: We started the tour this year with
3: Gimme Shelter. Yeah,
1: right.
3: Gimme Shelter. Yeah, it was great. Yeah.
1: That any particular logic behind that or just fun, cool?
5: I just happened to think, when we were arranging the show, that I just thought it was like one of the best rock songs ever, ever made. And so... with no idea of what was going to happen in the middle of the tour, what happened. So the song took on a whole new meaning, you know, after 9/11.
1: Right.
5: So it's kind of like, you know, that was never intentional.
0: It's got to be fun, though, to do a cover on
5: well,
0: occasion.
5: Well, and the other thing is, I had to listen to that song. How many times have we heard that song in our life? A billion?
0: Probably.
5: And every night before I walked on stage, I'd have to listen to that song before I walked out because I could never remember the second verse. I thought, man, what kind of idiot are you? But I just always forgot it. I always looked at Andy and kind of he'd mouth it to me.
0: Mouth the first couple of words.
5: I got it now.
1: Here are the words, Mr. Mellencamp, sir. Would you like another water, sir?
3: Thank you, Andy. Thank you, Andrew.
1: I enjoy being your guitar player, sir.
5: Well, at least I haven't gone to those some
0: teleprompters.
5: Guys, yeah, some guys I know are using teleprompters.
0: Yeah.
5: That would be it.
1: But you've forgotten words to your own songs, I know, because you told me once.
5: Oh, all the time. Well, you know, if a guy's using a teleprompter, he's singing his own songs, too.
0: But isn't that the best time to hold the microphone out in front of the audience and let them pick up?
3: I can't hear you!
5: Well, I was doing the worst experience of my life ever was at the Rock and Roll Hall of Fame show that they did in Cleveland when the building opened.
0: Mm-hmm.
5: And I was singing with Johnny Cash, right?
3: Oh, my God.
5: And John says, John, you think we ought to rehearse this song? I said, I got it, Ring of Fire. I got it, man. I'm on top of it. And so he asked me again later on. He said, now, we got time to rehearse the song. And we can go back to the dressing room and rehearse the song. But I got it, John. I've heard it a million times, and, you know, I got it.
0: Mm-hmm.
5: Well, I had the words. I had the melody. But John's got a very deep voice. And I didn't think about what key he must be doing this song in. So I came out, and I go, I fell into a burning ring. So it's like too low. And so when it was my turn to sing again, I thought, well, I'll just jump up an octave. It was too hot. And I look over side the stage, and there's Springsteen and all these guys going.
0: I'm looking at you.
5: Giving me that what the hell's going on look, right? And John's looking at me like, and then we walked off stage, and John being the gentleman he is, he walks up and he goes, I told you, young man, we should have rehearsed.
7: Bob and Tom.
8: They're yucky, and they look nasty, and they stink.
7: Sanitized for your protection.

0: You don't say we didn't warn you. There's laughter ahead.
1: You guys want to grab lunch?
2: We can't go anymore.
1: Holy
3: That's
1: cow.
3: A good day's work, everybody.
0: This is Bob and Tom Radio.
4: We do have to check into the sporting scene.
1: Hey, goofballs.
5: Yeah, is
1: the
5: that us?
1: Email begins. Hearing Tom talk about bikes reminds me.
4: Once again, I was teaching my five-year-old to ride a bike, and there was an issue with the handlebar. It's kind of hard to explain. The front wheel was on backwards.
1: You.
4: And the handlebars. But the handlebars were facing the right way, but the brake was on the wrong side. It's a long story.
1: You put it together wrong. Why can't you say that? That's fascinating.
4: Well, I got one of these. It's this new type of bike.
1: Listen to this.
4: It's called a Guardian. And the science of it
1: is. Oh, you used to be in
6: the
1: Indian?
6: The science of it.
4: No, this is really brilliant. When you hit the brake, there's no way the bike can fall forward on itself.
1: Uh-huh. Mm-hmm.
4: There's a timing device. You following me here?
5: Yes.
4: So the front brake and the back brake.
5: So you can't flip over the front handlebars.
4: Yes. However, when I put it together, I must have made a small error. But in any event, we got the thing. Everything's good now.
1: Okay.
5: All right.
4: We're all good.
1: You are really something.
4: After
1: you know that?
4: A while of it not being.
7: Did you have to go shopping for the bike this weekend?
4: No. It's one of those ones that was mail order.
7: Oh, gotcha.
4: I would have preferred having someone put it together. But
7: I thought Friday you mentioned you were going shopping this weekend.
4: Oh, that was an error.
7: Oh, you did end up going?
4: Yeah, there was an incident.
7: What happened?
5: There was an incident.
4: Just me and Kelly.
1: I
4: was at the mall, and I had to use the men's room.
7: All right.
4: And she goes, I'll meet you, and she points to some obscure store. Some
1: of course it's her fault.
4: Been in there and
5: I've never been in there.
4: So I walk into the store.
1: After you've used the restroom.
4: Yeah, no problem there.
1: Okay.
4: And I can see her. She's holding up this T-shirt. I'm from the back, holding up this T-shirt, looking at it. And I walk up right behind her, right next to her, and go, you're not going to get that. That's when the strange lady who was holding the shirt turns around.
5: Oh.
4: And I went, oh, God, so sorry.
6: So you were magooing about town again.
4: And this woman was wearing a black jacket, has the exact same hair color, hair length.
1: Oh, my God.
4: And Kelly emerges from behind a bunch of clothes over that way. Goes, I thought you were her. And then I was hoping that I would get some kind of, aren't you lovely?
7: Right.
4: Because these two, in a police lineup, they would have been identified as him.
1: I bet that there's something like they had the same shoes on. They thought it was the same
4: identical
1: person.
4: Hair.
6: That is so funny.
7: Did she find it amusing at all, this lady?
4: Fortunately, she was very nice.
7: Oh, okay, good.
1: Were you trying to pick her up and this is your cover story?
7: you're not going to get that.
4: Yeah. Could have been somewhat unfortunate if she'd ended up purchasing it. I didn't stick around. It was some embarrassing, one of those slogans. some, $85, $300 T-shirt. God knows what it was.
1: Is there anything funnier than that? Learn not to be your parents' commercial right now where the guy's buying the shirt that he's wearing.
4: I love that.
1: And the guy looks at him and goes, think about it. Have you seen that shirt before?
4: So good.
1: And he goes, well, I'm still going to get it.
4: I mean, I've done the thing where I've tried to get in someone else's car by mistake. But
5: right.
1: How many times?
4: Oh, I've done that a few times.
1: Oh, my God.
7: More often than not.
4: I got into a car that was the same as my car. Got in the car, went, I don't smoke cigarettes. Why does this car stink? Looked to my right, and there was some weird package on the passenger seat. Realized, oops, wrong car.
6: Punch. Some weird package.
7: Of course, everything should have been weird in that car to you.
6: Now it's getting cold. People are going to be leaving their cars running outside of businesses.
5: Sure,
6: you're going to steal someone's car, and you're not going to know.
5: Wouldn't that be funny if he drove off and gets like halfway down the street?
7: Well, I'm not a policeman. Hey, I shouldn't be driving this car.
4: When did this guy become a stick?
1: Well, some officer left it there. I don't know what he was thinking.
4: No, the worst one when I was trying to get into a... I used to have a black Jeep, Grand Cherokee, great car. And I was trying to get into it, and this person comes up and goes, excuse me, that's my car. Went, oh, so sorry, I've got the same car. And then I realized I'd driven my white Suburban over to Home Depot.
2: So that's
4: so this guy sees me walk from the Jeep over to this big white car thinking, that prick was trying to steal my car.
1: So more or less verifying that you're insane as you were doing that.
4: Just, you know, it's confusing sometimes.
5: Well, you just have a lot on your mind.
4: That's right.
5: Yeah.
4: That was the kind of, thank God that woman thought that was funny.
2: Yeah, that's good. Yeah.
4: My other thought was, what if Kelly had gone to a different store? Then it would have been, you look just like, and then I'd be looking around frantically. I mean, it was identical from the back.
1: I'm surprised.
4: Black jacket, blonde hair,
1: identical.
4: Same length
6: from the back. You are going to get in trouble one of these days.
1: Yeah, I sure is.
2: We got stabbed.
6: We have to get you an assistant, a driver, someone. We can get like a cool English guy for you.
5: Oh, yeah.
4: No,
1: right? Come on.
2: Emerson, please. Take me to Restoration Broadway.
4: The place you've got to be careful. I was at the Children's Museum and almost grabbed the wrong kid.
6: Don't take the wrong kid.
5: Oh, my God.
1: But no.
4: I mean, I wasn't leaving the building. I mean, it.
2: But did you hear what he said?
1: Well, you got to be careful there. You'll get the wrong kid.
2: What the hell
4: They're the same height.
6: He'd feel guilty about it, so we'd have to keep the new kid. Oh, that's new Finley. She's fun. She's cool, new Finley.
1: Yeah, I don't know what happened to old Finley.
4: She loves her. Loves her new room. Look at these nice toys.
2: Loves her new room.
5: God.
4: Sorry.
5: You're out on your feet.
6: You got to get a guy. You got to get a guy. Fine. He can be British.
5: Personal assistant, you can call him.
4: I have a personal assistant.
5: Yeah, but she doesn't have the time to follow you around.
7: Does she even answer your phone calls
5: poor
7: anymore?
5: Amy. I feel bad for her.
4: Sorry. Anyway.
1: She started making sound effects when she answers the phone, like she's in traffic and it's really just her hair dryer.
4: Beep, beep.
1: I'm going to lose you here. I'm going behind the mountain.
7: I'm in the canyon. What canyon?
4: Having trouble getting reception. I'm in the tunnel. There's a tunnel? There's a tunnel here?
6: This email.
7: Yeah, it's new. Click.
1: This email begins, Dear Idiots, hearing Tom talk about bikes reminds me that Tom never fulfilled his promise to Josh to get him a penny farthing bike. I'm convinced Tom had surgery in an attempt to get out of getting Josh's bike.
4: I think I'll ask Dean to defend me on this. We received a letter saying, don't let Josh try to drive a penny farthing bike.
7: Dang. Oh, did you?
4: Because
1: really? That's the reason
4: you
1: didn't get
4: because
1: one?
4: Yes, because the 8-foot fall, you got to know what you're doing to ride one of those. Because you're way up high. If you fall in one of those, you're going to kill yourself.
6: We're going to get him a helmet. We're going to take care of him.
4: It's his broken arm, hip.
1: No, he can keep his balance.
6: If he wants to get on the bike, he can get on the bike. He can make that decision himself.
7: Yeah, great. I'll wear elbow pads and knee pads and
4: a
7: helmet.
4: Look, I don't want him getting hurt because
7: the way
4: our health insurance works, it's been drained by Godwin in 2 weeks.
5: Yeah, thanks a lot.
4: Everyone's
7: there
4: else.
7: We go. I'm no longer
4: to get
7: on
4: two
7: it.
4: Jobs.
5: Yeah,
4: to,
5: Josh
7: mine
5: bailed.
7: Doesn't affect you guys anymore.
5: Yeah, Josh bailed because of Pat.
7: No, I didn't bail because of Pat.
1: Get him, Pat. Get her, Pat. Get her.
4: Okay, well, let's move forward here.
5: Wait a minute. You've got to defend this picture. What's going on here?
4: The headline there is what happens when I'm left in charge of the girls.
5: Yeah.
4: That's my 5-year-old. She decided to dress as a popsicle. So she put
7: all
4: a
7: right.
4: bunch of costumes on at the same time, and then she painted her face scarlet red while I was...
5: What were you doing? Being distracted.
4: I think I was probably putting the handlebars back on the bike.
6: I mean, Hart's the last kid. You've had a lot of practice.
5: Yeah.
7: You should know what you're doing by now.
6: You'd think by number 7, you'd have it pretty much figured out.
4: Yeah, that we had to get her in the shower.
1: Oh, my God.
6: Hart's,
1: oh.
6: She's the extra point. She's number 7.
5: She's the extra
7: for now.
5: Point.
6: Yes.
4: She had to have what they call a silkwood shower.
5: Uh-huh, I bet.
4: Yeah, I don't know what she put all over.
5: I was going to say, what did she put on her face?
4: Can you see that her face is scarlet?
5: Yeah, well, it's not as red as yours. Yeah, it's pink, but is it like lipstick or something?
1: This picture is perfect interpreting what your mind sees. Her face is scarlet.
5: It's more pink?
1: It's like a light pink.
5: Yeah.
4: Well,
5: it scares me that we have the same chairs.
4: Really?
5: Yeah, I have those same chairs.
1: I only Chrissy's assume that.
6: Now he's going to get new chairs.
5: Creepy.
1: This email says, dear sweet Tom, I am just astounded. These recent events further prove, Tom, that you need someone with you 24 hours a day, 7 days a week. You leave your car parked running in opposite parking garages. Remember that?
4: Yeah, it was across the street.
1: Well, the good news is I unlocking it with the fob and it honks at you from across the street.
4: No, that was the one. That was the Jeep that had the remote start that I loved.
1: You attempted.
4: Oh, yeah, and it was that. The dead of winter, so I started. Mm-hmm. I couldn't find my car. I started it, then I heard it at the parking garage across the street starting.
1: You attempt to get in someone else's car, we don't know how many times, mm-hmm. at least twice that mm-hmm. we know of. You mistake strange women and children for your own. You got to watch going to the Children's Museum. There are a lot of kids there. You'll get the wrong one. How do you get dressed in the morning alone and make it to work? This is why you wear the same clothes every day.
6: Also, to be fair, the shirt that he's wearing is torn up in the shoulder. It's not like he's getting dressed perfectly.
4: Oh, this is my work shirt. I forgot to change. I can change next break.
5: It's your work shirt.
1: What?
5: Wait a minute.
1: We're not changing transmissions here.
5: I was going to say, you're not out there changing oil. What are you...
7: Work shirt.
4: The first couple hours I'm here by myself, I like to...
5: What are you doing here?
7: All right. Hey, what are you going to do?
4: Sweaty.
5: You get
7: like
5: sweaty
7: Mr. Rogers.
5: Typing?
7: He comes in, changes clothes.
0: Bob and Tom, 24/7. Ladies and gentlemen, Bob and Tom.
3: Frank Sinatra hasn't been around a long time.
5: No, hello, he everybody. Hasn't.
4: Oh, Frank's well known for his love of birds.
5: Oh.
3: Our producer's having a fit because I keep singing about those nesting blue tits.
4: Oh, thank you, Frank. Yeah, who's your keyboard player?
7: They are pretty blue tits.
5: Mm-hmm. Yeah.
7: Have you ever seen the Avatar porn parody?
5: Oh, no.
7: Some really nice blue tits.
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0: Michael stainless steel, a turbo nose hair clipper, a $69 a turbo nose hair clipper, a 6,000 RPM turbo nose hair clipper, a dual headlamps, a turbo nose hair clipper, a platinum finish, a turbo nose hair clipper.
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3: Hello.
2: Thanks very much for joining us. Big crowd in the studio. That's Christy Lee, the girl. Oh, yeah.
4: Sorry, would you like me to leave?
3: Good-looking one.
2: No.
4: Okay.
2: No, you look great.
4: Thanks.
2: Chick McGee is the guy over there.
5: Hey, man.
2: Chickster. Who's
4: he's closest to being a girl.
2: He's going
4: to
2: be...
5: I'll go shopping. I'll cry at sad movie.
4: I'm shopping today. You want to go?
5: I'll take it in the... What?
2: Excuse me. I'm sorry.
3: Say what?
2: Bob is over there at Master Control.
3: Hey,
2: that's comedian Mike Armstrong, former police officer Mike Armstrong.
3: Yeah, I want Harlan to get married and be happy just like me.
2: Also, single.
3: Those 4-day trips will change, won't they?
2: Yeah. Oh, yeah. He's a single man. He is a comedian and
4: you'll
2: actor.
4: You'll be going by yourself.
5: Harlan, you ever dated anybody?
2: Harlan Williams.
5: We would consider, you know, famous or anybody? Or like a Tara Reid or...
2: you don't have to kiss and tell.
5: I'm just saying.
2: Have you?
6: Yes or no?
2: You don't have to say who it was.
6: Yeah. Well, it's funny you mentioned her
4: Tara
6: name,
4: Reed.
6: But I'm actually
4: she's dated everybody.
6: I'm gonna leave it there. No, I don't. I have, but I'm not gonna go into it.
5: Yeah. All right, sir.
2: That's
5: fair enough.
2: You must have dated her pretty early on because we were having a discussion off the air about head lice.
3: Head lice.
4: Do you think Tara Reid has head lice?
2: No, I think she has their cousin.
5: Cute. You leave her alone. She's cute.
3: Yeah.
2: She makes hay. The dirtier, the better. I think it's great that she's played around.
6: Head lice.
3: She just looks like she's drunk all the time.
2: Have you seen that TV
5: What's
2: show?
5: What's wrong with that?
3: Well, my
7: Maybe
3: wife beat
7: is.
3: It out of me. I don't get to drink anymore.
2: You don't drink at all?
3: No. Last time I came home, she's screaming, drunk again. I'm like, me too.
4: Now, you were telling me a story outside where you were drunk with Mickey Gilley.
3: You know, I don't drink.
4: Right. Mm-hmm.
3: And I was working out in Branson with Mickey Gilley, and he thinks he's Elvis.
7: Mm-hmm.
3: So
7: sure.
3: That's funny to me right there. And he goes, let's drink. And this guy, I go, man, I get wild when I'm drinking. You know, and the audience out there is like oxygen tank, you know.
2: Sure.
3: The theater's full, and they're all going, you know, gasping for breath. So I go out, and we did about 8 shots.
4: Oh,
7: really?
3: Oh, wow. I'm loaded to the gill, and I'm out there going, you know, Mickey Gilley, he's stupid. You know, he doesn't sign autographs because he don't want you to know he has to sing his name. M-I-C-K-E-L-L. I'm like loaded to the gill.
5: So it's truth serum is what it is.
3: And the band's staring at me like, you are dead.
7: Oh, man.
5: So dead.
3: And I'm going, Mickey says he doesn't wear a toupee. Throw it over here and let me see if it really is.
5: But, you know.
2: So this was your last appearance with Mr.
3: Actually,
2: Gilley.
3: He goes, that was funny. That was funny.
7: Uh-huh.
3: I'm like, yeah, whatever.
7: That's why you're here.
2: Mike Armstrong is our guest. Mike is a former police officer. Can I ask you some real cop questions?
3: Sure.
7: Like what?
2: Are any of the cop shows realistic at all?
3: No, not really.
7: Even cops?
3: You know, it's just like.

0: know, and they're getting, you know, all this stupid stuff, you know, like, well, yeah, you know, giving $20 for, you know, hey, I'm going to ask you a question. Here's some, you know, here's 20. Well, you'd have to get a part-time job to ask many questions. I smack them and go, okay, I got another question for you.
1: Well, let me ask you this. You actually pulled people over.
0: Oh, yeah.
1: Which has got to be pretty scary because you never know who's in the car, what they're, you know, what's going on.
0: Sometimes, like one time, I can only say I was actually scared one time. And I pulled over a carload of guys at about 3 o'clock in the morning, and they were going 10 miles an hour on the expressway. And the guy, when I pulled him over, he jumped out. He was swerving all over the road. And when I pulled him over, I asked for backup immediately because there was a whole carload. Well, he jumps out and starts running for his truck. Well, I popped one in the chain. I'm like getting ready to pop him with a shotgun.
2: Wow.
0: And he's opening up the trunk, and I said, you do it again, man, I'll pop you. You know, I got a record for this. I got notches on this back. And he goes, it was his taillight was out. He had dropped a cigarette in his lap, and everybody else was asleep. Well, they all come piling out. What's going on? You know? Oh, God, what's going on, ignorant fool?
1: Now, let me ask you this. Did you ever, you see it in the movies all the time, the wonderful-looking gorgeous babe, you pull over a Christy Lee, and she's, you know, Christy.
3: What is this, officer? Leadfoot.
4: Not another breathalyzer.
1: And you know, she starts.
0: I thought I made that one up.
1: Yeah. Apparently, she has some kind of itch in her chest area that can only be soothed by massage. Oh. Hi, officer. Did you ever have a woman proposition you instead of
0: a ticket? Like I was gay. I'd go, oh, the day's not your day, honey.
3: You are coming on to the wrong policeman.
0: I used to do that all the time.
1: Wow, that's
0: funny. I always act like a dumb sheriff anyway. I always had fun doing that. Well, I'd pull people over and go, you got pornography in your car? And they go, no, sir. And I go, no, seriously, I'm bored. You got any pornography in there? I tell them the dogs could sniff out dope and green M&Ms.
1: Really?
0: And then I throw a green M&M, have a dog come out. I'm an M&M in your car. We used to do dumb stuff. We'd play the repeat game, me and my partner.
5: Really?
0: We'd pull him over, and I'd walk over, and I'd go, you know what? I pulled you over, and then he'd yell from the other side, did you tell him why we pulled him over? I'm asking him now. And then I'd go, let me see your license. Did you get his license yet? I'm getting it now.
3: You know, you were not meant to be a cop.
5: No, you weren't.
1: I can see you and Harland doing this in a movie.
0: That would be fun. To be
1: doing it in a movie, yeah. Let's play the repeat game.
0: I say we steal an unmarked police car and pull people over.
5: Oh, yeah. Can you imagine?
1: We have cops will probably come over and loan you.
6: Yeah, we have friends.
1: Just for a few laughs.
0: I was in one city, yeah. And I was riding around with some cops, and I was just pulling people over, but, you know, it was kind of a farm area. I'd go over the intercom instead of going, whoop, whoop. I'd go, meow, meow, over there. People don't get it.
7: Well, that thing's weird, that. You guys have that speaker in your car?
0: Oh, yeah, I always mess with people.
7: Mm-hmm. It sounds like you got pulled over at a drive-thru. Always a cop walks up, I ask him if he wants fries.
5: That'll get you.
0: That'll
1: good
0: get
1: idea.
0: You.
1: Yeah.
0: That's a whipping.
1: You'll get a chance to do that soap song in the prison. Oh, my God.
6: Let the cops do the jokes.
0: I used to do this on the expressway where it says authorized vehicles only. People still make U-turns. I'd pull up behind them, put on my lights, watch them cringe for a while. Then I'd go with my microphone and go, I authorize you.
1: Nice.
0: Well, I could have cared less. I wouldn't get none of the money.
1: Comedian Mike Armstrong. So I guess we've got a link to Mike's website if you go to bobandtom.com. Also, Harland Williams hanging with us. Harland is a brilliant actor and comedian, often plays a cop in the movies, and Harland has some huge projects in the works. Very exciting. I don't know if you can talk about the one on there. Can you mention what you're doing, or is that all top secret?
7: Well, I can mention what I'm doing, but I can't talk about the premise because we haven't done the press release.
1: But I can just say I'll tell you it this way. One of my favorite movies of all time is Toy Story 2 and Toy Story 1. You're going to be involved in one of the, what are they called?
5: Pixar?
7: CGI, like a big animated film.
1: It's just, it's just great that someone with your great talents will be involved. I can't wait to see it.
7: Thank you.
1: Those in birthing those takes quite a few years, right?
7: Yeah. It takes between like 3 and 5 years. From start to finish for one of those movies.
1: And you mentioned that you're an animator as well. Have you drawn some of that without saying what the characters are? Did you sit down and get to draw them?
7: We've done some rough sketches of some of the characters, and just so your listeners know, it's a movie that I pitched to DreamWorks they've picked up that we are starting to work on that. I'm writing and will eventually direct. And
1: how do you direct
6: animation?
7: It's all about working with the actors, with their voices, you know, working with their voices, and then you do everything.
1: Do you also sit and look at the drawings and go, no, I want it to be here? And
7: yeah, absolutely. You do everything from the lighting to the texture of the film.
1: That's going to take you off the road for a while.
7: Yeah, absolutely.
6: Do you do the voices first, then do the animation, or do the voices go to the animation?
7: You usually do the voices first.
6: Okay.
7: And then the animation. So it's a long process, but, you know, we were talking earlier. It's such a those movies are so cool that it's just fun to be part of.
1: And you were
7: of
1: part of the movie Robots.
7: Robots, yeah. I did the voice of Lug.
6: I just saw that
7: big,
6: the other day.
7: The big green guy. I did his voice, and I'm doing a voice for a movie coming out next year for Disney called A Day with Wilbur Robinson. It'll be another one of these big, cool movies.
1: When you did the voiceover for that, did they show you the character, what it's going to look like when you walked in to do the one for Lug? Did they say?
7: Yeah, they did. They showed me drawings of the character.
1: Did they give you a lot of direction?
7: You know, it's funny. I always go into these things and I think, okay, I'm going to do like a kooky voice, like, "Hi, kids, I'm Melvin the Sea Cucumber," you know. And I do like...
3: Yeah!
7: I do like 3 or 4 different voices, and at the end they go, "No, just talk the way you talk." So I always end up just doing, this is it. You know, they like my real voice.
1: We're speaking with actor and comedian, writer, Harlan Williams, who's a tremendous stand-up comedian. When you tour around, what do you do? What do you do in your spare time?
7: When I hit a new city, I like to find, you know, the cool parts of town. One of the things I love to do, I was recently in San Francisco, went into Chinatown.
1: Wow. Mm-hmm.
7: Have you ever been into Chinatown?
5: Oh, yes.
7: I just love it. I mean, I'm walking around, everybody's speaking Chinese. It's a beautiful language. But I'm thinking to myself, I don't speak Chinese, but I figure if I try, I got to be saying something, right?
5: Yeah.
7: So I'm like in the middle of Chinatown. I'm like, "Hong Dai, Tong Dai, Tong Dai, Hong Dai." Some little kid ran up, gave me an egg salad sandwich. And I got acupuncture in my ankle. So fantastic.
3: You got to hit on something with all that. Yeah.
5: What was it again? Ching chai.
7: Egg
5: salad.
7: Egg salad sandwich. But it's weird when you're in the summer. It's wild. You know, the summer, everything comes out in the summer. Like there's wildlife everywhere. You know, everything's out of hibernation. I don't know if you guys have ever been attacked by an animal.
5: Yeah, actually, I
7: have. What'd you get attacked by?
5: I got a war with a blue jay right now.
7: A blue jay?
5: Yeah. Oh. Yeah, actually, we strut around each other. Mm-hmm. That's true. You're the only person that could get in a fight with a bird.
7: Yeah. They're aggressive.
5: And we challenge each other.
3: They're very aggressive. Very.
5: You're living on a burial ground.
7: Yeah, something's up. He's probably up in the tree sucking the yolks out of its eggs or something. I got it. The most humiliating attack of all God's creatures, though, and this happened to me, I got attacked by a skunk.
6: Ooh.
5: A skunk.
7: I mean, everything else attacks you, bites you.
6: Uh-huh.
7: I got
6: you.
7: Squirted with ass juice.
5: Oh,
7: I mean,
5: man.
7: I like butt Gatorade all over. Thanks a lot. That's
6: smell
7: humiliating.
6: Does not go away for a long
5: Ooh,
6: time.
5: Man.
7: Just humiliating, man. Jeez. But birds are, you know, here's what's funny about birds, man. By the way, I saw a kid walking down the street the other day. He had a zit so pussy, there's a hummingbird flying in front of him. But, no, that's summer. That's summer for you. Summertime and the living is easy. But the most loser of all the birds has got to be the crow.
2: Uh-huh.
7: I mean, think about it. Every bird in nature got these beautiful singing voices. And then you get... What a sucker. You know? He's got to be pissed, the crow.
2: And he has to eat roadkill also. I mean, geez.
7: Yeah, I mean, we actually make fake people to scare. We make scarecrows to scare them. I don't think scarecrows scare crows.
2: No?
7: I think they attract homeless people. Because think of it. You're a homeless guy wandering down the road, right? Uh-huh. There's some clothes in a field full of food.
2: I mean, ding.
7: What could be better your situation?
2: Or you can just mosey up and have a little conversation.
7: Get married.
2: Talking to yourself all day. Hey, this guy will listen to me.
6: Best friend.
8: Yeah, me and you and Trotsky, remember?
9: We're not homosexual. Hello.
8: It was a love thing, not a queer thing. Talking to scarecrows. Harland Williams is our guest. We learned a lot about you. You're on the trail. Looking, are you looking for a wife? You see yourself settling down, having some kids and a dog and a house?
7: I would love to. Yeah, that's one of the things about being on the road and being an entertainer. It doesn't give you time to settle down. I need to get on a long road trip and
8: Find the right lady.
7: It'd be nice to find the right one.
8: Do you date any Canadian women?
7: Yeah, I have. I mean, when I lived up there.
8: Is there a little... But in Los Angeles...
6: That's a hell of a commute.
8: Well, being in Los Angeles, there are a lot of great Canadian actors and comedians. Is there a Canadian club of some sort?
7: There's a little cluster.
8: Hockey? I know a lot of you guys...
2: Canadian club.
7: Yeah, man.
8: I'm sorry, I didn't mean it that way.
6: Canadian 7, baby.
7: Well, it's weird. It's hard dating Canadian girls because, we have a mating call. And it's kind of weird to court them in a public place. Have you ever heard the Canadian mating call?
8: No.
2: No, what is it?
7: They love their chainsaws, man.
2: Oh, yeah.
7: So, you pull that out at the mall, people get a little nervous.
9: Gotta go scoop
2: except
9: some
2: for a couple of gals. Yeah.
9: Clear some land.
7: Yeah.
8: Oh, man. We're going to take a break. Great guest in the studio, comedian Mike Armstrong, the former police officer. And again, I think all police and all the citizens agree, good idea.
2: Much better off, yes.
8: And Harland Williams, still a Canadian, but we'd like to adopt you and make you an
7: all
8: American.
7: All right.
8: Can we just do it by a petition? Because we think you're so great.
7: Let's do it.
8: We're coming right back. This is the Bob and Tom Show.
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16: They bribed us to say that.
17: Yesterday, I was sitting in a beanbag chair naked eating Cheetos, and I was flipping through the television, and I saw Robert Tilton. He's a televangelist from Dallas, and he was staring at me. And he said this. He said, "Are you lonely?" And I was like, "Yeah." He said, "Have you wasted half your life in bars pursuing sins of the flesh?" I'm like, "This guy's good." He said, "Are you sitting in a beanbag chair naked eating Cheetos?"
7: Whoa.
17: "Yes, sir." He said, "Do you feel the urge to get up and send me $1,000? And I was like, "Close." I thought he was talking about me there for a second. One night in New York, I already saw something that came close to truth in advertising. The De Beers people are almost saying what they really mean because the old De Beers slogan was "Diamonds are forever." Then they changed it to this year, "Take her breath away." The new slogan is "Diamonds render her speechless." I'm like, why don't they just go ahead and say it? You know, diamonds, That'll shut her up.
18: All day, all night, all Bob and Tom. This is Bob and Tom 24/7.
8: Did you see this thing about Matthew McConaughey?
6: Yes, I have.
8: Do you have
6: that
8: story?
6: Mm-hmm.
8: Okay, this is really funny.
6: Hmm. Hang on, it was right here, and then you...
3: get your act together, Lee. Come on.
6: Actor Matthew McConaughey hosted a virtual bingo session for seniors.
8: What?
6: McConaughey, along with his wife, his mother, and his three children, held a Zoom video session with the residents of Enclave at Round Rock Senior Living in Texas.
8: That's cool.
6: In a video posted to Facebook by the facility, Matthew calls out numbers as two residents say they have bingo. Hmm. The post all right.
19: He talks so slow. I'm wondering if any of the residents went, you know, we only have limited time on this earth.
8: All right.
19: If you could hurry the F up. And I can't wait to call my children and tell them that our bingo is hosted by Paul McCartney. Yeah.
6: Apparently, the residents had a great time playing.
8: Oh, I think he's so cool.
3: I do, too.
6: He's so cool.
8: I like
6: him. Are you kidding?
8: Oh, that's good.
6: Who plays bongos naked is cool in my book. I don't care.
8: Really?
6: Yeah.
8: You go for stuff like that?
6: Heck yeah, that's awesome.
8: See, the real Christy Lee comes out
6: of What's wrong with that?
3: Yeah, no, nothing. Yeah, go for it.
6: Yeah.
8: If you ever find me naked playing bongos, find out when I had my brain removed.
20: you have to play Kungus.
3: Griswold
20: right?
3: Finally got the lobotomy.
6: No, yeah. That means you're having fun. I would be so excited for you.
3: It'd be so out of character for Tom.
6: We'd have to
3: assume.
6: But...
8: No, he can pull it off. I could never.
6: What's the most fun thing you've ever done?
3: Yeah, when you just let go,
6: Just
3: you kind of sort of forgot an evening.
6: Yeah.
3: When was that?
8: No, I've had many of
3: them. You don't believe anything you're saying.
8: All the really good stuff you can't really talk about if you're a gentleman.
6: Oh, no, I okay. See.
8: Unless it happened on a sailboat or on skis, and then certainly.
6: All right. I bet skiing is probably your let loose thing, right?
8: Not these days.
6: Oh.
8: Yeah, but I enjoy lots.
3: You know,
8: of
3: you you should. Oh, this just in.
21: All right.
3: You should bring your mentality, what your brain's doing, the conscious level you're at when you're skiing. Josh and I had this discussion over the break that if you would just let go, like when you're skiing, it's so easy.
20: Looks like second nature to you.
3: You're not really thinking.
8: Actually, you are thinking. You're focusing, or you'll kill yourself.
3: No,
8: and hit a tree.
3: I don't.
20: You were able to film yourself, video.
3: Yeah.
20: You were chatting up.
3: You make it look so easy.
20: It was like you were walking.
8: It wasn't steep. I was going slow.
3: But in here, where it used to look easy to you, you've overthought things so much. You're driving not only yourself crazy, but us.
8: Okay.
3: And that's the end of my talk for today.
8: I'm just watching Matthew McConaughey calling bingo.
6: Yeah.
8: It's very funny.
6: All right.
8: Did you see the end of this thing where the winner wins a mask?
3: Oh. How about that?
6: It would have been nice if she'd won a Lincoln, but okay.
8: No, I think right now.
3: Yeah, no, she'd rather have a ventilator.
8: Yeah. You don't want a hearse.
6: Family tensions were running high over the weekend when Norfolk County OPP responded to a call for a domestic dispute.
20: Get out with OPP.
6: OPP.
3: OPP.
20: Yeah, you know me is your call to action.
3: You
20: down with OPP?
3: You know me!
6: OPP! Officers were called at around 10:30 a.m. to reports of an argument at a home in Simcoe. The disagreement ensued after a 14-year-old accused his mom of stealing his cannabis.
20: Oh.
6: The two were separated.
8: Called the cops?
6: Yeah. The two were separated by officers who determined that neither the mom nor the son was injured as a result of the argument.
20: I would hope not.
6: Huh. Yeah.
8: She's raising a little narc.
6: That's your take on this?
20: Okay. My mom took my weed.
8: I think as a parent, I think that I know. For example, I have the 15% Halloween candy rule. Isn't that standard?
20: Sure. Yeah, that's fair. Yeah, uh-huh.
8: Absolutely.
20: In California, it's 30%.
8: Naturally.
20: Yeah.
8: Okay.
6: A Florida woman.
3: In Florida, yeah, nothing at all in Florida.
6: Oh, sorry.
8: Yeah, Bernie Sanders' kids. They had other kids bring them all.
6: Get on. She's out of the race. We don't have to talk about him anymore.
8: They didn't have to trick or treat. Someone else did it for them.
3: He quit. Are you?
6: Yeah, he quit.
20: Are they making the Bernie 2024 stickers now? Have they started today?
6: Boy, that's a push.
3: Shouldn't there be?
6: What is he, 88?
3: You got to have 35, right, before you can run for president. Isn't that right?
8: Yeah. Mm-hmm.
20: Can't there be a maximum age as well?
8: There could, but there
20: if
8: isn't.
20: You're gonna, if you're going to reach the age of 80 while you're in office...
8: That would require a constitutional amendment.
20: Do you know what you're doing at that point?
8: There have been issues
20: with
8: this
20: before. How nuts am I now? How crazy am I going to be at 80? Don't say it.
8: Well, first of all,
6: yelling.
20: There we go.
8: I've got a C note that says you'll have to put it in your will to pay me. But
20: boy, Chick thinks he's going to make it to 80. Did you hear what McGee said? What the hell is going on?
8: In the dog years, maybe.
6: You guys, be nice.
20: What is wrong?
8: Oh, being nice isn't funny. Shut up.
20: Yes. You and Tom and Jake really hate each other? Yes.
4: I can't wait till you're 80.
8: Can we get our new song? I'm so excited because Josh is, I think, Pat's the best singer in the bunch.
4: Oh, sure, yeah.
8: But Josh is a very fun
4: nice
8: singer.
4: Voice.
6: Very fun.
20: He's a very dramatic stage singer.
4: Mm-hmm. He's not, Godwin?
8: Dean is certainly a fine singer.
21: Did you say the stage?
8: You know something.
21: Josh, are you ready? Ready?
4: We're up. Yeah,
21: we're up. We're up. Uh-huh.
8: You got your prop ready?
4: I sure do, yeah.
20: Okay, right. Tom is so concerned. He's going to signal.
8: If I can quote the president... Go big.
4: Okay.
8: That's all right. You need to know.
4: Oh, okay.
8: Geez. Okay, go big.
6: Okay. Pat, do your thing.
21: Here we go. The soothing sounds of Simon and Garfunkel for these trying times.
8: Oh. That's nice. That's nice.
21: Hello, sweatpants, mild friend.
20: Yes!
21: I'm here

0: There it is.
1: That was Josh's part.
2: Josh, are you okay over there?
3: I'm great.
2: Yeah.
3: In my element.
0: Man, okay. Cheetos are so good. What do they do? How do they arrive at Cheetos, huh?
2: I love Hello Sweatpants.
1: My old friend.
2: That is so true.
1: Do you own a pair of sweatpants?
2: No.
0: No.
1: Okay, I was...
2: I hate sweatpants.
1: I was driving to the store yesterday, and I saw a guy wearing pleated khakis with a belt and a button-up shirt doing his mulch, and I thought, that's Tom Griswold.
2: No, I hate sweatpants for one simple reason.
1: What's that?
0: They're too comfortable.
1: No pockets.
0: Too warm.
2: An American man carries his wallet in his right rear.
1: Yeah.
0: Even when you're home, you've got your wallet on you. Are you,
1: are you living with
0: prostitutes? You going to keep an eye on it? What the hell?
2: I think if you refer to any of the women in my house as prostitutes, you're going to be in trouble.
1: You keep your wallet on you all the time at home?
0: A gentleman always has his wallet on him. Is that, that's your reason?
2: One of my sons.
0: Every day you set records for
2: one of my sons only wears sweatpants, and I kid you not, he has to get a new driver's license every 2 months. He loses his wallet constantly.
1: Well,
2: but I've never owned a pair of sweatpants. I hate them.
1: Never.
2: Always have hated them.
0: God. What an odd hill to place your flag on.
2: And they're usually worn by, you know, 3-tooth tail jacks so they can scratch their balls.
1: Oh, my God. 95% of the people in the world wear sweatpants.
2: It's a joke.
4: I don't
5: own a pair of sweatpants.
4: Let me tell you a damn thing right now. Dinky Dick and I love our sweatpants. We got 50 pair, I bet.
5: Now, I wear them when I ain't even sweating.
2: Ace, no offense intended. You're
0: I don't think I've ever sweated.
2: Ace, you always wear sweatpants. Where do you put your wallet?
1: In his pocket.
6: Today, my hoodie.
1: Oh.
2: In your hoodie? What the heck?
0: Right there in the front
5: pouch there?
1: Yeah.
2: Does that have a zipper on it?
6: No.
1: There are some sweatpants that have back pockets on them.
0: That is what do you think's going on that a wallet's going to fall out of a sweatpants?
3: I don't blame Tom for not letting his wallet just sit around his house. Every other phone call he gets is somebody asking for money. Of course he's clutching his wallet everywhere he goes.
0: Yeah, that's
2: no, but I just don't. I've never worn sweatpants. I don't think I've ever owned a pair.
1: Did you run in? Did you not have a track suit?
2: I ran in track shorts.
1: You didn't have a sweatsuit over your track shorts?
7: A dance belt?
0: I'm wearing sweatpants shorts today.
1: That's what
0: I'm
1: thought.
0: Living the dream.
2: Where is your wallet?
0: It's out in the car. Under lock and key. Where it should be.
6: I've done that too.
1: Him.
7: Yeah, I do that.
1: Look at him.
3: You guys are nuts.
0: Tom.
8: You know, these mics are on, you idiot.
0: I know, but why? We've got video cameras. We've got Artie, our security guard.
2: Artie's drunk again.
0: Well,
3: he's
0: never more trigger happy than when he's drunk. So, it's fine out there in the car.
1: But you do have, please tell me you have loungewear. Like something, you don't just wear jeans or something every day, do you?
2: Yeah.
1: Wow.
3: Can you imagine Tom and a wife beater?
0: With a cigarette hanging out
3: and
0: of
3: and a spaghetti sauce stain right there.
0: And two ice cubes of
1: bourbon
0: and a rocks glass.
3: All right, who left the crayons out?
2: I said, listen.
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20: My mom doesn't like it when I drink. She's always like, Michael, I hate it when you drink. You always become somebody else. I'm like, Mom, that's why I do it.
21: Yeah,
2: we laugh.
21: We laugh now.
2: What's your drink of choice?
20: My drink of choice. I like Guinness. I like Guinness.
2: Really?
20: I don't know if that's a.
21: That's all right.
22: That's good.
2: Christy, you're nodding. You approve?
21: Yeah, I was expecting something sweet.
22: Bob.
21: Well, I mean, you know, it doesn't seem like a beer drinker. Yeah. It looks more like a Mai Tai drinker to me.
20: My mom's Irish, so I always feel like.
21: Okay.
20: Like, growing up, it was weird because she's Irish Catholic, so she's like super Catholic. You know? Mm-hmm. And whenever we did something wrong, she'd like go off. She'd be like, who broke the fishbowl? Jesus, Mary, and Joseph.
22: Yeah.
21: Yeah.
20: You know, my brother'd be like, wow, we should go tell her it was us. I'd be like, no, we're not even one of the top three suspects. We're not even in the lineup. We're Catholic. Jesus died for our sins. He won't mind taking the heat on a fishbowl.
2: Yeah. Let's talk to our guest, Tom Foss. Tom, tell us about your life. You married, single? What's going on?
23: Married. Very happily married. I got a friend going through a midlife crisis. You know anyone like that?
24: Oh, yeah.
23: And he's asking me what he should do.
24: Oh, yeah.
23: And I keep telling him cheating is like growing pot.
21: Like growing pot?
23: You can do it and get away with it, but you can't ever, ever tell anyone.
25: ever.
23: Anybody.
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27: Hey, Mommy, what's a G-spot?
28: Oh, my God, Jeffrey, where did you hear that word? I'm going to wash your mouth out with soap.
27: What did I do?
28: Did you hear that word on the internet?
27: No.
28: I know you didn't get that word from your father. He's sure as hell never heard of a G-spot.
29: Kids today grow up so fast. You try to protect them by monitoring where they go, what they watch, even who their friends are. But it still seems like unsavory characters have a way of finding them. And some of the most depraved elements of our society could be a lot closer than you think.
27: Well, Is it true that it's almost impossible to find the G-spot in a missionary position? And what is the missionary position anyway? Is that the guy who backs up the shortstop?
28: All right, little man. You tell me where you're hearing all of this language right now.
27: Gosh, don't get sore at me, Mom. It's just some stuff I learned at Grandma and Grandpa's.
29: Yes, according to a new survey, senior citizens are more sexually active than ever. People in their 60s, 70s, and even their 80s are still doing the mattress mambo. And they don't care who knows about it.
0: Oh, Grandma, what are you baking? Can I have one? Please, pretty please, please, please.
1: Well, I guess one won't spoil your dinner.
0: Goody! Yay! Oh, yuck! That's gross! That's not a cookie or a gingerbread man.
1: No, dear. It's Oysters Rockefeller. See, your grandpa's been having trouble keeping the lead in his pencil lately. So I thought this might help. I read in Reader's Digest that it's nature's own Viagra.
0: Ugh!
29: While it may be true that sexuality is a vital and vibrant celebration of life, that doesn't change the fact that it's disgusting when it involves your grandmother. Dildos and doilies just don't go together.
27: Grandpa, would you read me a bedtime story?
3: Why, sure. Here's a good one. Dear Penthouse Forum, I never thought anything like this would happen to me. I'm a pizza delivery man in a small college town.
29: Ooh. Look out, kids, and be careful around the DVDs.
27: Hey, Grandpa, we want to watch a movie. Do you have Finding Nemo?
3: I don't think so. Let's see what we do have. You can watch Debbie Does Dialysis, Mall Walker's Gone Wild, or... pull it until the wrinkles come out.
27: I guess Mall Walker's Gone Wild.
29: So parents, do everything you can to preserve your children's innocence. Keep them away from their grandparents. This has been a public service announcement from the Frigamall Corporation, makers of Liver Spot Condoms. Liver Spot Condoms. So realistic, you'll forget you're wearing them.
3: Hey, Grandma, I've got your hard candy right here.
27: Oh, get it, Daddy, get it.
4: 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This has been Chick McGee speaking.
5: It's time for one of our favorite, I'm told.
28: Well, not yet. We're waiting to hook up with her.
2: We might do some love counseling with Sexy Time. Speaking of Sexy Time, we had an interesting news story this morning about a major survey that was done revealing the opinion of 2,000 people and what they felt was the best time for Sexy Time.
28: Sexiest time of the week.
2: And the answer was...
28: 10 p.m. on Saturday evening.
6: Yeah, sex. Bogus. Hack. Cliche. Been done.
2: Sex. Really?
8: Mostly, what do you think?
22: Me?
6: Yeah.
22: I think either you get it in before Jeopardy during the week, or maybe you, have dinner, do it, then get on with your evening. So you still have stuff to do.
5: But you don't have kids.
22: Yeah, it can be anytime. Right. It can be like, when I go home later at 3 p.m.
2: But before Jeopardy.
22: I'm really into Jeopardy. We're both into Jeopardy and we both enjoy it.
28: Oh.
2: So does he ever get the Daily Double?
22: He always wins.
2: No, I didn't mean in Jeopardy. I meant
5: euphemistically.
2: Yes, as many of you know, comes home for lunch.
28: So you do it with the sun up?
22: Oh, yeah, why not?
5: I love that.
24: That's so funny,
25: Chrissy.
24: I like that stuff.
25: Yeah. My favorite thing, I was going to go out for ramen one time. Uh-huh. And ramen, you get the broth belly, you're shaking when you're moving around. I go, hey, how about we hook up before the date? Because it was already like a third or a fourth date.
28: Uh-huh.
25: It was the best. You hook up and you show up to the ramen restaurant. You're hungry. You're ready to go. Mm-hmm. Get one of those marble sodas. It's just the best.
28: What is a marble soda? Oh, the bubbly
25: It's got a little marble. You pop
28: thing.
25: It down there.
28: Oh, that, yeah.
24: Did you guys forget what Jessica Hooker said one day on the show? What? You get it done in the morning before somebody can say something stupid.
5: That's right.
24: Ruin the whole day.
7: That's true.
24: Remember that?
2: Oh, yes. Oh, yes.
1: Yeah, no, but with our hours, we can't do it in the morning.
24: It's well, middle, that's why I offer middle of the night, 3 o'clock. Go back to sleep for a little bit. You come in.
2: Yeah. It's time to check in with Allie Breen, speaking of sexy time.
1: Oh, Allie's not at home.
24: And, you're in a funeral home. No. That's nice. Yeah, that's where the casket goes, back there, the curtains. Yeah.
2: Where are you?
7: Yes, hotels.
1: Hotel.
8: I'm in Cape Cod.
24: Oh, yeah. It's lovely there in Cape Cod.
8: Yeah.
2: Allie, to bring you
8: it
2: up.
8: It does have like a funeral home. Homework. Look.
2: To bring you up to speed, that we had a survey that was done indicating that the average American, their sexy time is, what was it, 10
1: p.m. on a Saturday evening.
2: 10 p.m. Saturday evening.
1: Well, she'd be working. She couldn't do
2: yeah,
1: that.
2: Yeah, you're probably on stage.
8: Yeah.
24: Never
8: that
24: stopped
8: would be an awkward time to have sex.
24: It never stopped her before, Tom.
2: Okay. Well, tell you, if you do that as part of your show, you'll make the paper at least once.
8: Yeah, I'll get a whole bunch of attention. That might be a way to shoot to the top.
2: Yeah, well, you think the Hawk Tua girl got a lot of attention. You'll do really well. Allie Breen is a stand-up comedian and world traveler, lady who rides horses, and does remodeling, and is also on OnlyFans at A-L-L-I-B. You'll also find her on social media at A-L-L-I-B-R-E-E-N, and Ms. Breen is our consultant in the world of sexy time. And you look like, is that a velour shirt you're wearing right now?
8: No, that's what Jason thought. I was in like a Hugh Hefner robe. It's like, I'm not there yet.
2: Does that have a...
8: No, it's just a hoodie.
2: Does that zip all the way down?
7: You pervert.
8: It's all the way up and all the way down, yeah.
2: Is that zips all the way down to your waist?
24: That's the way zippers work,
1: yeah.
24: Tom.
1: Yeah.
2: No, you've got the quarter zip. You wear
8: it's
2: those
8: like
2: all the time.
8: It's like a little Red Riding Hood.
7: Hey, just show him your boobs. That's what he's asking.
2: No, when you put the hood on, there's someone who's going to freeze frame you with that hood and clean their computer.
1: Stop.
2: Okay.
7: The better to eat you with.
2: Thank you, Josh. The better you're going to eat me just like the wolf said or whatever.
24: The book.
2: Just what the book said. Sorry. As you can see, our show, as usual, off the rails.
8: Uh-huh. Yep, as always. I
1: when
8: love
1: do you
8: it that
1: feel
8: way.
1: Sexiest, Allie? What's the sexiest time or day for you?
8: I would say evenings. I mean, I don't know. Yeah, I would say evenings for sure. I'm not a morning sex person. Everyone's got bad breath, and you've just woken up, and ugh.
2: Everyone, how many people are there?
7: Yeah. Well, fellas, chew some gum.
2: Hey, for God's sake, this train ain't leaving the station until it gets dark.
8: I think after dinner.
2: But, I mean, Allie, you have an unusual job. Willie, same deal. You guys are on stage at whatever, 10 or 11 o'clock at night. Doesn't it take you a while to kind of wind down after you're done? You don't want to, right?
7: Yeah.
8: Yeah. I mean, I stay up late, so it can be past midnight and I'm still good to go, I guess. You know, I don't know.
2: Willie, don't
8: a
2: you have a
8: weekday? Maybe a little earlier would work better, though.
2: But you get off stage, aren't you kind of buzzing for a couple hours?
25: Yeah, but usually when I get off, when I'm on stage, I'm talking about how I'm a loser and my penis is small.
1: Oh,
25: no one like wants to hook up with me after a show. That's when I go back to the hotel. I got on the pizza bed, watch a little bit of Friends. That's
2: all
25: when
2: right. I see.
8: Pizza bed.
25: It's when you got
8: I
25: the
8: like
25: two,
8: the designation.
25: When you get the two queens, Allie, you have one for sleeping, one for pizza. Party time.
8: Yeah,
2: I didn't know that.
25: Uh-huh. Yeah. Wipe your face with a pillow. Do whatever you want to do. It's a pizza bed. That's why they make it.
24: All bets are off. It's a hotel.
2: Oh. I'm not sure.
24: You can crap in the corner if you want.
2: I'm not sure if Willie's my son. I hate eating in bed.
25: Well, no, but you're not going to sleep in this bed. That's the whole
7: two
25: thing.
7: Beds, yeah.
25: It's not always for sleeping at all. This is not a sleep bed.
2: Okay.
9: It's a cushy table.
25: Yeah, it's the best.
2: I also don't approve of eating in hotel rooms.
1: Oh, my God.
8: That's the crazy
1: or
8: one.
1: Or eating outside.
8: That's insane, Tom.
2: Eating outside, oh, boy, now we can enjoy
1: eating
2: the heat,
1: alone.
2: The humidity, and flies. I'm sorry. It is sexy time and time for some sexy talk. What have you got over there, Allie, from a letter standpoint?
8: Dear Allie, my husband and I had a small destination wedding, so we had a big party at our house when we got back for all of our friends and family to attend. One of my best friends got really drunk and was rude to my husband all night, and then he said that she tried to make out with him when he had to put her out in an Uber. She denies it, but why would he make that up? They're each saying, well, the other probably has a secret crush on them, and the whole thing is crazy. What should I do?
7: The guy's the one telling the truth.
2: Yeah.
8: inside. Yeah.
1: Why would you say that? Just because you're a guy?
7: Because women lie.
22: She was drunk.
24: I will tell you, that there's nothing worse or angrier than a woman who's flirting and you don't flirt
7: exactly.
24: back.
7: Yeah. That's the thing here.
24: She will rip your head off.
7: A guy would go, you know what? I acted stupid. This woman is lying her way.
24: Yep. Mm-hmm.
2: And drunk.
1: Or she's so drunk she doesn't even remember doing something like that.
22: Wow. Someone's being nice to me. He must love me. Mm-hmm. Yeah. She's probably the...
7: You got to take your husband's side on this. Mm-hmm. Even if it was just the rude part, let alone, though, trying to make out with him.
1: Yeah.
22: Yeah.
8: She had to see the rude part, too. It's not like that's happening behind closed doors, I would think.
7: Right.
2: Yeah, and at their wedding party, that's even more weird.
7: If your husband had a crush on her, why would he say anything to you?
1: Yeah, he would not.
7: No, exactly.
24: No, he would have just banged her and put her in the Uber, right? Yeah.
2: It depends what time it is.
7: Your friend is lying.
2: If it was before 10 o'clock, he's not going to do it. Okay. Well.
24: And your friend might want to get in a program. Okay.
1: Okay.
2: Yeah. Okay.
8: That's a crazy move. Or maybe the friend should be like, well, I was just testing his love for you and wanted to make sure he was going to turn me down for
24: thanks, Tiff.
8: His new wife.
24: Yeah.
2: Okay. Well, let's move on. Friend. Once again, you can reach Ellie Breen, Allibreen on your favorite social media package, whatever it's called. Okay. Back to you, Ellie.
8: Dear Allie, I've been divorced for 5 years and just got remarried. I have 2 kids with my ex, and everyone's on really good terms. We've always celebrated Christmas and birthdays together, and I was planning on inviting my ex to the wedding, but my fiance doesn't want me to. My ex is still pretty much family to me, and there's nothing romantic there, and I don't want things to be tense moving forward. Should I push for it, or should I just let my new husband have his way?
2: This is a classic. This is a classic. Ann Landers.
1: No.
2: She should not invite her to the wedding.
1: Invite him to the wedding.
2: Whatever.
1: It depends. I don't know how old her kids are, but I think it's really important for the kids to see that it's okay. I'm getting a new dad, but I still have my old dad, and we all are together.
7: I agree with Christy.
1: I think it's important that he's there.
24: Would it be okay for the new groom when he's married to stick out his tongue at the old husband? Is that okay?
7: Yes.
24: If that's okay, then I think he could be invited.
2: He can whip it out and compare sizes.
7: I think that's important for the kids to know who's bigger.
24: Especially the kids. If not the kids, who? Why do we do this segment?
28: He says he's a grower, not a shower. Shut
1: if
28: up,
1: if they're
28: Billy.
1: Older kids, then maybe.
2: No,
1: she
2: it's had... not. This is your time, not you don't
24: no,
2: share
24: No, this is
2: that.
24: All here's, very no, European. With... Get used to it. Just no, invite you've got, your
25: I'm with Christy on this. And the thing is, as you're getting married, you want to be dancing with your husbands. You got a husbands with your husband, excuse me. You have a free babysitter for
7: that's exactly that's another
1: that's
7: good point.
25: And then
1: thing,
25: when the party turns up, have him take the kids home. You can spend the time with your new husband.
1: Right. No, I think she should push it. She should get the
7: Don't even marry this non-confident guy.
1: Yeah,
7: I'm so tired of non-confident guys. Is it because society keeps telling us we should be wrong for being men?
24: Is that what's going on?
1: Maybe.
24: No, you know what I'm tired of?
7: I'm tired of being told I can't be masculine.
24: I'm tired of overly confident guys.
2: No, they're not saying you're not allowed to be masculine. They're saying you're not masculine.
7: Oh, that's what's happening.
24: Yeah, that's what's happening. Okay, it's a misunderstanding.
2: There's a subtle distinction there. You're just a giant pussy.
7: We're not talking about there's an attack on men in this society. I'm about to cuss. There really is.
1: You know, I'm kind of on your side here, Josh.
7: I'm sick of it.
2: We used to have it all and we want it back. Is that what?
1: No,
7: well, we're better at it.
8: I think this guy might think he's being manly by saying don't invite your ex. I think he might be like, I'm the big man. Don't invite your ex around.
7: But that's cowardice in disguise. That's cowardice in disguise. He's being a wuss.
25: Mm-hmm. And it's the ex is being invited because you guys have the kids. It's not like you just want to chill with your ex at your wedding.
1: If there were no kids involved, there would be, this would not
8: no
1: be
8: question.
1: A point.
25: It's not like, hey, let's invite Logan. He's fun on the dance floor.
1: Right.
25: He's going to get it going when they play Mr. Brightside.
7: You fight for this. Your fiance's a puss, and you need to... Don't train him that he can get his way.
1: Mm. All right. Next.
22: Great start to the marriage.
7: The weakness of American men now. I can't take it.
2: Next.
7: Don't women want strong men?
24: Yes.
7: I don't get it.
24: Once again, why do we do this segment again?
2: Sorry.
1: A lot of women do want strong men.
8: Because we're helping so much, Chick. Dear Allie, my fiance and I were having dinner at a nice restaurant when a girl who I guess was a former girlfriend came up to him to say hi.
9: Oh, yeah,
8: he got
9: baby.
8: Super flustered. Woo! And then he introduced me as his friend.
9: Oh.
8: I reintroduced myself as his fiance.
27: Oh,
8: she then looked back at him and said, oh, congratulations, and then walked away. I got really mad, and he says he was just caught off guard, and I'm wondering how big of a flag this is. What do you guys think?
22: That's a red flag hardcore, right? Yeah. Who says this is my friend that you engaged to?
25: No, yeah, this is like a flag outside of a Bucky's. This
6: Wait
25: is
6: a minute.
25: Huge
6: again,
25: flag.
6: Josh wants him to pull out an automatic weapon and clear
7: no,
6: the
7: No, again, we're dealing with a non-man. yes, this is my fiance, you confidently state.
25: Yeah. Mm-hmm.
7: That's what's supposed to happen.
24: Now, here's a list of here's a list of things. Here's a list of things she allows me to do that you didn't, and now you know why you're walking away by yourself.
25: Yeah, the use of the word friend implies that maybe you could still like be seeing this person.
27: Right.
25: Like, oh, you don't want to throw off the scent or whatever. Yeah, you say this is my fiance.
22: He's You're just trying to avoid conflict like a baby.
7: Right.
22: Just man up.
7: Now, Pat, I think, Pat, you know, you can get flustered in situations like that.
10: Yes, make mistakes.
7: So I do get
10: it.
7: It was a weird, awkward thing, and he got a little flustered. Yeah, but real men don't get flustered.
25: Never. Not.
24: Yeah, they do. Are these chapter titles that when it gets quiet and you shout out these declarations?
7: Right.
24: Chapter 7, real men don't get flustered. By the way, Josh is single.
7: As I've been flustered
8: and
7: this whole time.
8: Josh will be the new Andrew Tate soon. That's going to be great.
7: Oh, I don't know who that is, but...
25: He's a lot. It sounds like a chapter in a Steve Harvey book, you know?
27: Yeah.
25: Real men don't get flustered.
24: Yes. Allie, one more time, what do we got?
8: Dear Allie, my husband was out playing golf with a friend, and he almost was giddy telling my husband about an affair he's having. Him and his wife had stopped having sex years ago, so this is giving him new life, I guess. I'm fairly good friends with his wife, and I'm feeling guilty knowing and not telling her, and I'm also upset that my husband was basically supportive of this. Should I tell her, and should I be worried now about my husband?
27: Don't tell her. You don't want to get involved in
7: and
27: that.
7: And no, shouldn't be worried about your husband.
27: And don't worry about your husband. He's just living vicariously through his buddy.
6: Believe me, there's no accounting for the taste of your friend.
7: right.
6: Doesn't reflect on you.
7: Right.
27: I mean,
22: you can always hang out with her and just try to, you know, find out some things and then encourage her to go out there and find something different. You know, maybe she's unhappy.
8: Oh, yeah.
22: She wants to experiment.
7: Okay. Allman's wrong here, but.
22: Maybe she's at home dried up, like, come on, I'm desperate here. Anything.
24: Apparently, she stopped giving it up from the letter.
27: She probably knows anyway.
24: You don't want to get into this. You don't want to get
8: actually, that's true. You don't know what people's arrangements are. Right. You never know.
7: Thing,
25: why is your husband telling you this?
27: That's another thing.
25: That's kind of weird, right?
7: Oh, okay. I got the impression that she was there while these two were talking.
25: Mm-mm. Can I tell you something? So sexist, in this story, I was like, she wouldn't be golfing with the boys.
7: Oh, no, I don't know that they're golfing together.
24: I would assume you would have said that, Josh.
9: Men golf by themselves.
27: No women.
25: Yeah, my brain was
7: that is a funny declaration.
25: Quite sexist there, my bad. Yeah, maybe she is golfing with him, I don't know.
27: He might have come home and told her about it.
24: Yeah, that's what it sounds like.
8: That's what I thought. Yeah. Married couples just tell each other without thinking that it's going to be an issue. I would think that it just would end with your husband or wife.
22: Right. Yeah. But she shouldn't be worried, right? Because he was honest with her and goes, I guess he's cheating. But
7: why would he tell her?
22: But
24: it probably came up naturally in conversation.
27: Really?
24: Yeah.
27: How does that come up?
24: Well, he goes, oh, is that a gimme? Because, it's based on the length of the male member. By the way, that's a pretty big hole. Hey, speaking of which.
9: I told you about that.
24: I haven't had any access to Zelda lately, so.
6: Where are my Zeldas at?
8: Yeah, like if you're in a marriage that's a long time marriage, I feel like when you come home with good gossip, that's exciting to tell your spouse, I would think.
27: Yeah, you're right.
24: Oh, so that's a good point. That's actually kind of an interesting point you're making. So you're saying because their marriage is so good, he's confident saying, hey, by the way, Lloyd's...
8: He's like, listen to this, dude. Yeah, exactly.
27: It does give him something new to talk about.
24: Okay, well, I think we've solved a lot of problems today.
6: Yeah.
8: Killing it.
24: Problem one, why is Josh single?
27: It's okay to be a man.
7: Confident men stay single.
9: real men don't need anyone.
6: Bob and Tom.
10: They put the F in professional.
11: There is a place. A terrible place.

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1: Things go in.
2: They never come out.
3: There's 10 sets of keys.
4: Going back to 63.
3: There's devices in there for yanking out hair.
5: It's the bottom of a woman's purse.
3: There's a bag of sweet tarts. There's dried up pens. There's a human heart from an ex-boyfriend.

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1: Wow, wow. Say it was.
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3: Some like Bud, some like Schlitz, but for me, it's
2: Bob and Tom Radio.
4: Thank you very much. Now, we were talking about a guy who had a great world record. This guy has the world's largest nose.
5: Yes. Nowhere near the world record for a largest nose from way back when, evidently.
4: Yes, he has the largest nose of a living human being.
6: Oh, what is the record of records?
5: There are historical accounts.
6: Yes.
5: Allegedly, the longest nose. This is kind of disgusting.
4: Yeah.
5: Okay.
4: This guy's, what is he?
6: Three something.
4: Almost 3.5 inches from the...
5: Does it make anybody else's nose itch? We're hearing this. Anyway, the longest nose ever belonged to a guy named Thomas Wetters. D as in dog, Wetters, who lived in England during the 1770s. There are historical accounts that state Wetters, who was a member of a traveling circus,
7: well, of course,
6: freak show,
5: had a nose that measured 7.5 inches long.
8: Oh, what a freak show. My goodness, Christy,
7: how do they measure it from the top of the bridge down, or do they measure from the face out?
6: Out.
5: From the bridge
7: okay,
5: down.
7: So from the top
4: down. But and then they go around the corner back to your face.
7: Okay.
4: So it's not...
7: I see.
4: In other words, it's not like you had a 7.5 inch ruler sticking out. It's out and back.
7: Boy, that's far too big.
5: So it's 3 inches out and 3 inches back is what you're saying. Well, that doesn't make any sense.
7: Well, sure it does.
4: No, you start between the eyes there.
5: Go right down to the...
4: Go down to the tip of your nose.
5: And that's it. That's the measurement.
4: Then you go back toward your lip.
5: That's where the measurement ends.
6: I would think at the tip of your nose.
5: Yes.
7: Are you guys arguing without either of you really knowing?
5: Yes.
7: I guess that is what we do here.
6: Yeah, of course we do. If you sound like you know what you're talking about,
5: I am passionate.
6: People will believe
7: confidence.
6: You.
7: That's
5: about
7: all that
5: these are the facts as I understand them.
4: Well, the larger point is this guy has a nose like Gonzo in the Muppets. And the photograph of this gentleman who currently holds the record, what's his name?
7: Mehmet
4: Özyurek.
6: He's Turkish, correct?
4: Yeah, there's a nice photograph. He looks very happy.

0: viewed sooner by an artificial limb.
1: Exactly.
0: Than a
1: salad. Yeah. No, it's not. Why you guys put this next to the Nathan's? Are you nuts?
2: Let me tell you something.
0: Why is Josh carrying an artificial arm with him?
2: I had an egg and cheese croissant at the airport on Wednesday, the day before Thanksgiving, that I still haven't passed.
1: I have no doubt. Yeah.
2: I just want to tell
0: heavy
2: you.
0: Heavy in the cheese?
2: It's like a giant ball. Yeah.
0: Now, Pat, I know coming up we're going to do a special edition of the Oxford Gold, Golden Oldie, but have you given any thought to this guy that has the world's biggest nose?
3: I think some Billy Joel's in order.
1: Oh, is that right?

0: penisism.
1: Very nice.
2: Thank you. A big schnoz. I'm looking at this picture again from the side. It is just, this guy, it's just enormous.
3: It is a big nose.
1: Really something. He's not like a, but it's not monster. Like, you don't look at him and go, oh, I can't look at him.
4: Not at all.
1: It's not that difficult to look at. Willie, am I, you agree, you disagree?
5: I thought it'd be bigger.
6: There are people that you look at and you go, I can't even look at you.
2: Oh, yeah. Oh, yes.
1: Many people.
7: Yes. Have you been out there? Oh, my God.
1: I mean, sometimes even in, I was watching a Hallmark Christmas movie, and the guy was so off-putting, the lead, that I was like, I can't even look at this man.
2: In a Hallmark Christmas movie?
1: Yeah, he's like one of those guys that was like artificially handsome. You know what I mean? Where it's like, oh, and he knew it, and I hated him.
3: This I watched me, one of those over the weekend.
1: Just one?
7: The never-ending debate. How many people you think are dateable right now? What is the percentage? Like 30% people you would date 30% of the people out there?
5: Oh, everybody now. I want to date everybody. Everybody I see. Are you kidding me?
7: No more than 3%. Everyone else is hideous.
1: 3%.
3: What is wrong with you?
7: Everybody's
3: hideous. So you're judging people just on the way they look?
7: Yeah.
1: You know what? You have standards and you
7: Thank
1: stick
7: you.
1: With them.
7: And I know what they are. Are you saying you look inside?
3: That's exactly the movie that I saw was about a catfishing. And the girl flew all that way to meet him, and it was a guy, you know,
1: I see.
3: I'm not going to ruin the movie, but...
4: They fell in love anyway.
3: She fell in love with the guy that's on the inside, not necessarily what he looked like.
2: Well, if you want to fall in love with this guy with his nose, she could live inside his left nostril. This guy's got a big schnoz. There's a photograph of him blowing up a balloon with his nose.
3: No, thank you.
1: Had a Malden.
5: Had a terrified children at a kid's party. Look at this.
7: Which would you rather see, Tom? A longer nose or one that looks like a butt on the end? The one that looks like a butt on the end throws me.
2: Oh, yeah. One of OJ's lawyers had that ass, that ass nose.
1: Ah, yeah. The old credit card.
7: Ass nose. Carl Malden has an ass nose.
4: Owen Wilson.
1: Yeah, he does.
4: Owen Wilson nose.
2: No, but it looks like the tip looks like an ass.
7: Yeah, right.
2: Who was that guy? One of the sleaze bags that defended OJ?
7: I'll grab that. Hello, Bob and Tom Show.
8: Bob and Tom, it's Kenny Thomas.
3: Hey, Kenny.
8: Hey, Junior, we just landed. I'm an ATL. Just got in from TPA through MCO. I was hoping we'd get a nice tailwind and get it early, but no dice on that bad boy.
3: Sorry.
8: I had to call you guys today. I only got a sec. We just landed. I got a Buku Boogie all the way from Bravo 4 to Foxtrot 19. I told Tobik, I said my connection's so far away, I'm going to see if I can take a puddle jumper just to shorten that bad boy up.
2: Sure. Long way.
8: I know. I thought I had it bad, but he's going to miss his connection because he's in Detroit, and of course they had to de-ice. Oh. You know, I avoid that stop at all costs. Maybe it's just me. I told Tobik, I said, that's why I never fly with you. You might be the head honcho, but I said, you get called Fricey more than the Red Wings. I know. Hey, Ace, here's one. In my world, we call de-icing stations Fantasy Island. You know why?
3: Why?
8: They put the de-ice on D-plane. D-plane. that's all yours, Shooter. Find that puppy and get home. Hey, I got a skate. They're about to chime the seatbelts. They got to pop up and beat all these Zone 4 people who can't seem to figure

0: figure out how roller bags work. My God. I wish Tesla would make one that would automatically direct these mongrels to another flight. Is that just me? You know, I shared that with the Skyhag. She laughed so hard she had to switch out her mask. Oh, I thought she was going to hack up her Tumblr salad. Hey, if I have time, I'll call you back from the Sky Club. Oh, almost forgot. New Wi-Fi password is gift card, all lowercase. But you did hear that from me, cowboy.
1: Oh, hey.
0: From Phoenix, we just landed.
2: All right. See you, Kenny.
3: And that's sports.
4: It is.
3: Yeah.
4: Yeah. Here's Barry Sheck with his ass nose.
3: Oh, that's Barry Sheck.
1: Barry Sheck?
5: Now, who was Barry Sheck?
1: He was one of OJ's attorneys.
5: Oh, that's the guy. That's the
6: guy. I thought Sheck was one of the Three Stooges after they got rid of the original
1: Shemp.
6: Ah, excuse me.
4: Okay. Let's see. No, that's sports. I'm sorry.
7: Hey, Bucky. This is what you farted for.
3: Darn right it is. Wherever you go, whatever you do, always be a good sport.
5: You know she gets $4,000 every time we play that?
1: Wow.
5: How did your daughter work that out?
4: I don't know. I wish I could.
5: I don't even get 10 cents per text, like I said.
4: You get none.
3: Christy!
1: Well, we've been talking about flying. A woman on a Delta Airlines flight reportedly breastfeeding a cat.
5: Oh,
1: according to Newsweek, the incident occurred on a Delta flight 1360 between Syracuse, New York, and Atlanta, Georgia. An image posted to social media appears to be a photo of a message sent by pilots to the ground.
5: Can we get this woman a saucer?
1: The message says a passenger seated in 13A is breastfeeding a cat and will not put the cat back in the carrier.
4: Talking about catnip. Do not Google breastfeeding cats. I'm just telling you.
5: Boy, it's got to hurt.
1: There's no way that was happening.
3: You can Google breastfeeding cats.
4: I just told you not to.
6: You can Google
1: cats
6: whatever you want
1: do
6: to.
1: Do not breastfeed.
5: I think they might.
1: Really?
5: People on the plane must have seen it. You think the pilot was lying?
4: Talk about a fancy feast. you think you ate sitting next to the lady that takes over the armrest? How about the lady that whips out her cat
5: and breastfeeds
4: pulls out a boob?
5: It.
4: Oh, God. It was reported by the Itty Bitty Kitty Committee.
3: Ah, there it is.
6: Got lucky with that one. Yeah,
5: I enjoyed that.
4: That is just
1: that's
4: awful.
1: That's just crazy.
5: Yeah, that's nuts.
6: I thought this was America. I thought we could do what we... I can't even take that stance. Yeah, this is pretty crazy. This is
4: the worst level of cat lady.
1: Oh, yeah.
5: Yeah. Yeah, you're right.
4: What a nut.
5: This is my son.
1: If she's lactating, then she has a baby, right? Somewhere. Where's her baby?
5: Well, you can train your boobs to lactate, right?
4: She probably does this all the time.
3: There are some guys
1: How
3: that
1: do you
3: like,
1: train
3: no,
1: your
3: guys
1: boobs
3: like,
1: to lactate?
3: You know,
5: if you get something to suck on it long enough, some milk's going to come
8: out.
5: Spades,
8: yeah.
5: Isn't that how it is? Yeah.
1: Really?
3: Significant other? Yeah. Oh, yeah.
1: Really?
3: Yes.
1: Okay.
3: Wake up, Christy. Smell the breast milk. Come on.
5: Have you tried breast milk, Chick?
3: I have not. Mm. I did not when I had the opportunity.
5: Christy, you try your own?
1: Mm-mm. I don't like milk. Why would I want to try that?
3: What about lemonade or fudge? How about that?
4: Like where do they get the lemonade, Chick?
3: Well, where is it? The pee-pee? The pee-pee store, right? Yeah. Pee-pee in my car.
5: That would be it.
4: I'd like to talk to you future medical students.
3: McGee's
4: anatomy class.
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5: It's not a sexual thing when the dentist puts the x-ray blanket over me and I feel completely comfortable and, you know, that's being restrained in a way.
1: Oh, like a weighted blanket?
5: Exactly,
1: if you have one of those?
5: Yeah.
4: You would enjoy being...
5: No, this is not for me. I think it's...
4: Well, you couldn't reach the nachos on the bedstand.
11: Jesus Christ.
5: Oh, my God. Is anybody on his side?
11: No, we're not. 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
5: on Team Josh.
11: Yes.
3: 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He's the best salesman you've got. Okay?
11: Yeah. Team Josh all the way.
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19: There's a lot of competition for the tourism.
20: Why is it? Oh, yeah, I guess there would be.
19: Actually, I'm thinking of leaving Camden.
20: Oh, really?
19: Yes, I'm perhaps going to a new city in France.
20: Oh. What's that?
19: Vibrating butt plug.
21: Vibrating butt plug.
19: What do you mean? Very nice this time of year.
21: Do they have the annual festival coming up?
19: Yeah, you see, they got their name because of all the earthquakes.
21: I see.
20: I see. Oh, okay. Okay. I understand.
21: I know they have the film fest there every year. Yeah, that's in Cannes. It's a suburb of Cannes.
19: Talking about
20: the obviously. Pepe,
21: your caller number 8.
19: Wait,
21: yeah.
20: Wait.
21: No, I almost said
20: no, your caller number 2.
21: Duh. We have a special guest from Canada, Mr. Gordon Lightfoot, joins us this morning. Gordo.
22: How's it going, E?
21: Hey, good to see you.
22: It's news on the
20: show. Okay, fine. Gordy.
21: This is my favorite thing that he does.
22: I know. Why hasn't he done it before?
21: This is a big hit. I think this beats them all.
22: It's a big hit, E.
21: Gordo, it's great to see you, Gordo. Can you play a couple of selections while you're here?
22: I heard y'all talking about up in Canada. Yeah. Dildo.
21: Mm-hmm. Yeah, Dildo Canada, yeah.
22: Dildo. If you could read my mind.
20: Okay, Gordy.
21: I think maybe your song Sundown could be turned into Dildo, I think, quite frankly. Yeah.
22: Dildo, you better take care. If it ain't plugged in, you ain't going nowhere.
20: That's a beauty.
21: Gordo Lightfoot. Yes. Gordo.
20: Yes, Gordo. Thank you.
21: Comedian Bruce Clark is our guest.
23: How about that Pictionary? You ever play that game?
21: Pictionary?
20: Sure. Yeah. We almost got in a fist fight over that, didn't we, Chick?
24: Yeah, we sure did.
23: And you play with your friends, they're always drunk, too. You know, all your buddies are always loaded up. Like, playing there. I get this phrase, I draw it, you know, they're like, hey, how about a guy frying his own penis? How about that? Yeah. What the hell's the matter with you?
24: That's in Pictionary.
23: Idiot. It's Peter Pan, you idiot. Hey, Freddie here, you moron.
25: Bob and Tom, geniuses in France.
26: Yes, it's time now for another exciting episode.
20: Oh, no.
26: Of Murray Whiskey, Frontier Funeral Director.
20: Oh, no.
26: My hero. In this episode, Murray Whiskey has just gotten married.
20: Hmm.
26: And he brings his beautiful new wife to their honeymoon room, their suite.
20: Mm-hmm.
26: They're getting undressed on their wedding night there. Murray Whiskey drops his trousers, throws them over to his new little bride. Says, put those on. She looks at him incredulously. He says, go ahead, put them on. She She puts on the trousers. She says, they're too big. I can't wear these. Mary Whiskey says, that's right. Remember that. I wear the pants in this family. Don't you ever forget that. She says, fine. She takes off her panties. She throws them over to Mary Whiskey. She says, you put those on. He tries. She says, you made me do it. You've got to do it. He says, okay, so he tries to get them on. Can't do it. He says, I can't even get these past my thighs. He says, I can't get into these panties. She says, yeah, and until you change your attitude, you're not going to either, partner.
23: A true tale from the Old West.
26: That concludes another exciting episode. Murray Whiskey, pyromaniac over here. You're lighting up the studio,
0: Yeah,
26: Bob?
0: This thing, it's not working. I'm sorry. Nothing.
26: Brought to you by that new Japanese Jewish restaurant, So Sue Me.
0: Thank you very much, Murray.
25: 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All day and all night. 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
21: Right now, we're going to shift gears, talk with our guest, comedian Dan Koenig, that is here with us.
2: Stop it, you crazies.
21: Now, you look like you're kind of a glass half full kind of guy.
2: That's me, yes.
21: You're a positive
2: guy. Can't complain.
21: You've got a good attitude about life.
2: Yeah.
21: You know, you
6: He does look like a Verizon guy, though. Can you hear me now? Yeah.
2: Yeah.
6: Almost exactly.
2: I'm going to put my mittens on and tell you what I think of you.
6: Yeah, see, there you go.
21: Now, are you a college man?
2: What? Yeah, well, I was.
21: I mean, you went to college and you finished?
2: Yeah, I finished, okay. So now I'm a regular man again.
21: What'd you study?
2: A little political science, some art.
6: That came in handy.
2: Yeah. Then I went to law school and wasted that, you know.
21: You went to law school?
2: Yeah.
21: Did you take the bar exam?
2: Yep, did the whole thing.
21: Did you pass it?
2: Passed it, yeah.
21: So you're
2: you always ask that, like, why are you a comedian if you passed it?
21: You're an attorney
0: Did you practice law for a while?
2: A little bit.
0: No
2: just
0: kidding.
2: A wee little bit.
0: What was your field?
2: I didn't have any. I just took a few cases, hit it big, and then quit to do comedy.
0: Ah, okay.
2: Yeah.
21: I find that hard to believe.
2: I was a terrible lawyer. You're right to be skeptical. Mm-hmm. I got lucky.
21: But you are a positive guy.
2: Yeah. You know, you can't complain. No matter how tough you got, if somebody's got it tougher than you. I hate those inspirational stories people tell about the people who have it tougher. You know, they make me feel guilty. You know, like that blind man who climbed Mount Everest.
21: Mm-hmm. Yeah.
2: Like, God, I guess I can get out of bed before noon. Yeah. I think it's amazing a blind man did that. You know, I was always wondering, though, you know, did the Sherpas take you up the mountain? Mm-hmm. I was wondering if the blind guy Sherpa was tempted to lie to him. You know, like day two, we did it.
6: Yeah!
2: It's cold. Let's go down. Probably didn't take advantage of it. You think put him on a Stairmaster in front of a freezer, really?
6: This is easy. Let's see what all the fuss is about.
21: That lack of oxygen can be tough to fake. Have you ever had a blind person in your audience when you did that joke?
2: Yeah, actually, not long ago, and he loved it. You know, sometimes people get a little uptight when I do that, and you know, he was cracking up. He was right in the front row, and I gave him grief, too. I'm like, what are they putting a blind guy in the front row? What a waste of a good seat.
21: That happened to us.
0: Is that when his dog attacked you? Or
2: No, he loved it. Handicapped people like jokes, you know. Mm-hmm. You know what they don't like is if you're too nice. You know, that's kind of condescending. It can be rude if you overdo that. Mm-hmm. I remember I was a kid, I was watching Academy Awards, and Marley Matlin, the deaf actress, she won.
21: Sure, she's great. Yeah,
2: yeah, she's great. And all the celebrities, though, they were kind of like patronizing. You know, they give her the extra strong applause, which really doesn't make a whole lot of sense for a deaf girl. You know, you know, maybe we'll get a breeze going or something.
0: She'll feel that.
2: Yeah, right. And then, right, remember Christopher Reeve a few years ago. He rolls out his chair, standing ovation.
0: How rude.
2: That's not nice.
6: Wave that in my face. Yeah.
2: Remember when you could do this, Superman?
21: I'm sure they meant well.
2: Yeah, right. Oh, my God. What's next, a laser light show for Stevie Wonder?
21: Oh, my God.
6: Yeah. Now, Dan.
2: What?
6: I understand you're Jewish.
2: What do you mean by that? How dare you,
0: sir? What do you
2: sir?
0: Mean there?
21: Huh? He saw you writing left, right to left right there. And,
2: It's true.
0: Mm-hmm.
2: It's can be, you know, it can be weird. There's a lot of stereotypes. You know, mm-hmm. you know the big one about Jews, right? Well hung and that's why I have to cut some off, so you won't be jealous. I'm, you know, that see, Jews love money, which I think is kind of an unfair one. You know, everybody likes money, right?
6: Sure.
0: Sure.
2: Yeah. It's like, who wants to be a millionaire? Just the Jews. That's it. What are you guys playing Lotto because you like the ping pong balls bouncing around?
21: That's right.
2: We all like money.
21: Sure.
2: But because I'm Jewish, I'm all, you know, I got to be self-conscious around money. Can't, mm-hmm. you know, I got to pretend I'm allergic to it, basically. Can't go to sales, can't clip coupons, looks bad. You see a dollar bill on the ground, you pick it up, lucky day, right? I've got to be like, you take it. That's it. It's a 20, son of a bitch. I don't know. It's been easy for me. Like I've never really faced prejudice in my life. I think it was worse in past generations. My grandpa must have had, he's paranoid. Everything. He's like the Jewish Nat X. You know, everything's a conspiracy. against us, you know. I'm sitting there one day. I'm eating Fruit Loops. He busted. What are you eating that anti-Semitic cereal? I'm like, what are you talking about? And he's like, you have to analyze these things. Think here. We have two Ken Sam. Samuel, Jewish name, Old Testament, right? With the big beak. Wow. Always chasing the loops. Loops are circles. What else is a circle? Coins, money. Stay away from Sammy the Big Nose Jew. We can smell your money.
3: All from Fruit Loops.
21: Right.
3: Wow.
21: That's a lot of scholarship there.
3: Wow.
2: It's a good thing you didn't come in the day before I was eating those sugar frosted swastikas. Because you were on the roof on that one, man.
20: Jesus.
2: They're Nazi-licious. What can I
3: They're not delicious.
21: Oh my God.
1: Wow.
21: Dan Kaufman is our guest, and you're a serial killer with material like that. You're killing them. You're killing them. Now, we were talking politics a little bit. We have the fabulous Howard Dean audio. Can you play this again?
3: The whole thing?
21: Yeah, yeah. But give a little bit of context.
4: We're going to South Carolina and Oklahoma and Arizona and North Dakota and New Mexico. Yeah. We're going to California and Texas and New York. And we're going to South Dakota and Oregon and Washington and Michigan. And then we're going to Washington, D.C. to take back the White House. Yeah!
2: And then we're getting arrested.
21: What's with the at the end? That's
3: my favorite
2: it
3: part.
2: It kind of hurts to watch it. Man, self-destructing.
21: That's just not presidential.
2: No.
21: You got to look presidential in that.
3: Yep.
21: That sounds like professional wrestling.
3: That's the whole battle.
1: A lot of people have been on him early, like the Rush Limbaughs of the world.
3: Pat Buchanan's all over him.
1: Yeah.
3: He's brought out these.
20: You know how many Americans love professional wrestling?
3: Sure.
1: That's true.
21: Yeah.
1: But do they vote?
20: Well, let's look at the state of Minnesota.
3: I don't know if I want The Rock.
20: Yes, they do vote.
1: Well, that's right.
5: At last, The Rock has returned to Washington, D.C.
21: Well, I don't know. We'll see. We have some sports to get to here in a moment. I know that you have some sports. Is that correct?
20: Sports
3: and politics this morning. Are you kidding me? Good morning, sports fan.
21: Well, we could talk politics. Do you want to talk politics?
1: Well, you can do both in sports.
3: Christy.
21: You're a political science major, right?
3: Man.
2: Yeah, well, was. I don't know anything anymore. It was a long time.
21: Jay.
20: Chick.
3: So what are you able to like run a campaign or something like that?
2: I think I'd be a damn good president.
20: Oh, really?
2: Yeah.
21: Uh-huh. No, you'd be the shortest president in history, wouldn't
2: you? No, I'm taller than, what's his name, 5'4"? Which one is that?
21: Madison.
2: Really. Kick Madison's ass.
21: How tall are you?
2: 5'7", but that's rounding up from 5'6".
21: Well then, of all,
1: that's what I do.
3: All right, sir.
21: There are only three presidents that were 5'6" or less: Benjamin Harrison, Martin Van Buren, and James.
2: All
21: Madison.
2: Before television, see?
1: Yeah. Mm-hmm.
2: You know, I had a friend tell me he ran into somebody the other day who was just like me but taller. Yeah. And I never met that guy, but I hate that guy.
3: Yeah.
2: What do I need to know that there's me but bigger in the world? You know? But me minus 2 inches, that's my best friend, you know.
1: Jimmy Pardo.
2: That's right.
3: That's why you hang out with Pardo.
2: I love that guy.
3: You tower over Pardo.
2: He's got to go after me, or otherwise my short jokes won't work. Also, he's the headliner, so it works out.
21: Now, if you were president, what kind of stuff would you
2: implement? Oh, man, where do I start? I you know what? I want to ban the asterisk.
20: The asterisk.
2: The asterisk. You think it's a little star, it doesn't hurt anybody, but it causes false advertising. You know, because these businesses, they take out ads, you know, and they think they can just lie, tack a little asterisk on there, sneak the truth in on the bottom.
20: Right? Yeah, true.
2: Get these ads. Take our vitamins and live forever. Asterisk. 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
21: Sure.
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3: You're going to want the seatbelt.
2: Yeah, right. Stay at our hotel the whole weekend, only $1. 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
1: What?
3: Per bone.
2: Offer not valid for amputees. That's not fair. Yeah.
21: That's good. Ban the asterisk.
20: That's true.
21: That. Dan Kaufman is our guest. Anything else you'd do while president?
2: Oh, geez. You know what? I'd make all the blankets square. so they'd always be facing the right way. You know, you get it the wrong way, your feet stick out.
3: Oh, sure.
2: Square blankets. Yeah. Vote for Dan Kaufman. That's all I got so far. That's my platform.
3: I like that. Me.
7: Kind of hard to legislate that.
20: But, yeah.
2: What do you mean, square blankets? It's
3: that's the law.
2: It's one line. It's not one of those phone book laws, you know. Square blankets only. Rectangles, no.
20: You know what they need to do on blankets? A lot of them, like king size and queen size.
1: What?
20: Top.
7: I mean, just write it down on there for you.
20: Yeah.
1: Well, they put a tag at the bottom.
20: Not necessarily.
3: Not necessarily.
1: Oh.
20: Top.
2: Top?
3: The fitted sheets, I get weird.
20: I'll throw the blanket on, and it's the long way's going the wrong way.
2: Yeah. See? Yeah. Square.
20: Square.
2: Square. Yeah, that'll take care of that.
7: But the fitted sheets square would be a problem because of the shape of the bed.
20: Well, you'd have to have square beds.
2: No, just the blankets. Just the blankets.
3: No, mm-hmm. I think you're getting into phone book legislation here.
20: Once you start it.
3: Square blankets, square beds.
2: Unintended consequences.
8: Square the bed. Senator from Illinois has an interesting idea.
1: A square bed, that means...
8: However, we feel that the square fitted sheet...
3: You have to square bed, Chris is right, my honorable colleague.
1: Yeah, you need a bigger bedroom.
3: You need
1: bedroom.
3: A square bedroom, mm-hmm. and you need a bigger house.
20: Mm-hmm.
7: You said earlier, this is really interesting to me, that there are several members of Congress that are absent,
1: yes.
7: not because they're snubbing the president. I mean, all of them come. It's a tradition, and they should. But there are a handful.
20: An unforeseen accident could take place.
7: In case of some mm-hmm. horrific.
1: Two senators and two House members.
7: Are stowed somewhere.
1: Now they're hidden right? away.
7: Who are they again now?
1: They were, senators were Democrat Harry Reid of Nevada.
7: Are they in the same room together?
1: Well, probably. I don't know.
7: Do you think they're sitting on either side of the aisle?
20: I'm not sure how that works. Shouldn't you?
7: Are the two Democrats not standing
2: on TV,
7: with
2: it? Right?
20: Shouldn't you have...
1: Well, it says undisclosed locations, so maybe they're in separate places.
20: But if they're doing this for an unforeseen catastrophic event,
1: yeah.
20: shouldn't we hide three so we actually have a good vote where we can get a majority
2: That's
20: instead
2: right.
20: of...
2: We'd be gridlocked.
7: No. No.
3: What about women?
2: Deadlocked.
7: It wouldn't be fair because if you had three, then you'd have it would be either two Democrats and a Republican or vice versa.
2: We need some women so they can breed.
3: Oh, catastrophic event! We're going to need women down there That's too. Right. Were there any women there with those fertile?
1: I don't
3: some
1: know if senators. Their wives were with them. All
20: Check,
1: I know is
20: I have a feeling that there were women there, but they were hired to be there for the
7: yeah. If we just think about their wives, Christy, we want these guys. We want these guys to breed, not argue.
1: Oh yeah,
3: my friend, I'm proud. To call that man.
7: Sorry. Just kidding, of course.
1: Are you interested in who they were?
7: Yeah, I'm interested. I think
20: who are they?
7: Oh, she's next.
20: And who are the guys that were going to, who could have been our leaders this
3: morning?
20: She's
3: got a whole bag of sass over there.
1: Democrat Harry Reid of Nevada, Republican Trent Lott of Mississippi.
3: Perfect.
1: The House Democrat George Miller, Republican Christopher Cox, both of California, and Commerce Secretary Donald Evans, the only member of the cabinet not in attendance. He, too, was hidden away.
2: They all took a jacuzzi.
1: Catastrophic
7: Trent Lott was there.
1: Trent Lott was there.
7: By the way, remember you had that story earlier today about what albums the Democrats,
1: yes.
7: the Democratic candidates liked?
1: Yeah.
7: You want to give me one example?
1: Wesley Clark is into Journey's Greatest Hits.
3: Oh.
20: Whoa, yeah.
7: Trent Lott, I understand his favorite album is a Beatles album.
1: Really? Which one?
20: Is it the White Album?
7: Sorry. Forgive me. Dan,
2: See,
7: you,
2: so, you, know.
7: So what, you mentioned that your main thing off the comedy circuit is painting.
2: Well, that's just one. No, that's just because I didn't want to say porn.
20: Uh-huh.
2: I
20: mean,
7: so you're a pretty active porn guy?
2: Well, how many listeners do you have?
1: A lot.
2: Okay, no. Four. No, I think it's degrading to women. I'm against it.
3: Oh, okay.
7: Do you find that women come up to you after the show and...
3: One little taste?
2: It happens now and again, yeah.
20: Uh-huh.
7: Does it happen on
2: payday? I was hit on by a 17-year-old girl in El Paso.
20: Ooh. Ooh.
2: They let 17-year-olds in the club. That's not right. I can't be blamed. What happens?
3: Your Honor?
2: It's the age of consent, actually, in El Paso. 17. Ah, but no. I behaved myself.
20: There you go.
2: There were too many people around.
20: Uh-huh.
2: Yeah.
7: 17's just a number.
1: Just a number.
7: It might appear in your sentence.
2: It's a tough life. They weren't hitting on me when I was 17, so it's, undoing some old damage.
3: A little damage. All right.
7: I see any interesting things on the road? You're out there.
2: Oh, man, you drive around, you see some stuff. I was up in Michigan. I saw Seashell City. You guys ever
7: sure.
2: seen that? Up near the Mackinac Bridge. They got this giant...
7: Mackinac Bridge.
2: Mackinac, right.
7: The sea is
2: I'm
7: silent.
2: An idiot, yeah. Yeah, I'm from Chicago, Illinois, and I went over to the Mackinac. Seashell Sea, they got to sign giant man-eating, 500-pound man-eating clam.
20: Uh-huh.
2: I didn't go in there. And look, I'm afraid of sharks. You know, I consider them our enemies. But I say if a clam, if you can eat a man, you go on and do it, clam. You got no feet, no arms, no eyes. You got to just get in there. I hope it don't close on me.
20: Uh-huh. How
2: oh, crap. Yeah.
7: So. Wow.
2: I saw a car with a bumper sticker that said, be green. You know, environmental bumper.
7: Oh, okay. Mm-hmm.
2: On a car. Isn't that like a coat hanger that says choose life? Or isn't that somehow not over the line? Did I go a little?
20: Oh, my God.
2: It doesn't make sense to me.
20: Bravo. Bravo. Oh, man.
7: You're done now.
2: Oh, I got to go.
7: Can,
1: is that the one you had questions about?
2: No.
20: Oh, that's great.
9: That's not the one.
2: I didn't even ask about that one.
7: Mm-hmm. No, I actually off the air, Dan asked him. He said he was talking about the fact that you're of the Jewish faith, and you were saying right. that sometimes you had some chat about that. You were concerned that it might be over the line. You never actually got to your point. I think it's okay to talk about your socioeconomic, religious background, whatever you want to talk about.
2: Don't hate Jews. You know, Jesus died for your sins, but you got to give us the assist. Come on.
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0: Ladies and gentlemen, the Dinos. Lord Coretta's a fine young comedian. Are you a health guy? You run, you look very slender. And
1: I'm not a big health guy, although I'm healthy. I just had a complete physical, and unfortunately I'm at that age where you get the real intense physical.
2: No, okay. Yeah.
1: You know, I hope I'm not sharing too much, but the doctor actually stuck a camera in my rectum. Wow. It wasn't part of any procedure. He just suspected that his nurse was stealing from it.
0: So, Mark, you're a single guy.
3: Yeah, I tell you, though, it's tough because... I got these neighbors behind me.
0: Really?
3: My neighbor Gail, very...
2: Gail
3: is a woman who just moved. Her bedroom wall is right behind mine, and she has a new boyfriend. Mm-hmm. And I found this out. His name is...
0: Greg Hahn is our guest.
4: I went out with this one girl. Can I say this?
0: Yeah. Sure.
4: Get a load of this. I'm on a date. I was out with this girl. Right? Here's what she says. It's true. She says, oh, I did something she didn't like. She goes, oh, you just lost some points. Oh, there's points involved. That's a point system that the women have. It's a point system. Men, we don't know what's going on. All we know is it involves points, and all of a sudden, we're down. You know what I mean? I was doing my impression of her mother. She's like, oh, you just lost some points. I'm like, really? How many did I start out with? Don't ask any questions. You're just going to lose more points. Well, transfer my account to your younger sister.
0: Oh, yeah.

0: Hey, what gives?
1: Bob and Tom.
2: If you irradiate poop, it will be sterile, but it's still poop.
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1: Now, some more Bob and Tom.
2: You want it. You need it. You can't live without it.
1: This is Bob and Tom Extra.
3: If I could break in, Tom, excuse me, we are on the air.
4: Rooting through the trash?
3: And hello, no, Tom.
5: I'm in my drawer. I'm trying to find my tweezers.
0: Well, oh, yeah?
3: Please tell me it's some sort of...
4: your eyebrows? You have to go pee?
6: You've just been Arnold, dude.
3: Yeah.
5: Well, sometimes I need the tweezers when I do to undo the knot that I keep on the rope, the hoist. You ever have this happen?
3: Nope, never.
5: Just washing my hands, and I have a little tiny white hair growing out of the side of my nose.
0: Oh, interesting. The side of your nose.
4: On your side of your nose?
5: Right there.
0: Only like witches get that.
5: Like a little tiny.
7: I used to know a guy who had like three black hairs that grew out of the tip of his nose.
5: This is just surface. That's this little tiny.
0: One of those freak hairs.
3: I have one gray hair in my right eyebrow, and it keeps appearing, and I keep pulling it out. More tomorrow.
5: Apparently, someone stole my tweezers. Okay.
0: Because it doesn't look like a gray hair, does it? It looks like there's something in your eyebrow.
3: Exactly. Oh. It looks like a piece of food or something.
0: A lot of my nose hair now is white.
3: Yeah.
0: And it does not look like nose hair. It looks like I've got a Coke habit.
3: Which
4: hey,
3: is
4: I have
3: nightmare.
4: Tweezers. I'll give you
5: okay,
4: them.
5: Thank you very much. Sorry. What were we talking about when we left?
4: We're going to do news.
5: Delicious cake that Ms. Hooker made for me to celebrate my wedding. And
3: it was the same cake that John and Jack and Jackie had at their wedding. Mm-hmm.
5: Yeah, and if you Google it, there's all this information about it. And they had, 1,200 guests at their wedding?
0: This is sweeter than Maryland's pie. That's funnier. Maryland's pie.
5: Yeah,
3: absolutely. Yeah. Big juicy piece of Maryland's
0: Jackie's
3: pie.
0: Cake is sweeter. Yeah.
5: Boy. I wonder if she even ate any because she was so... tiny.
3: I mean,
5: so
3: Jacqueline, is there any contest? Marilyn Monroe or
8: Jackie Kennedy?
0: No.
7: I thought she was pretty.
0: Sure.
4: Very pretty.
0: Sure, but Marilyn Monroe.
7: Was Marilyn Monroe.
4: Well, Jackie had class. Marilyn kind of just...
0: How dare
5: what? Marilyn famously never wore underwear.
4: Yeah,
5: never,
4: she
5: didn't,
4: threw
5: didn't,
4: it out.
5: Didn't bathe much.
3: Yeah, that's right.
4: Why?
0: Yeah.
5: I don't know.
4: No, she just didn't.
3: Well, you like the dirty leg, though. Right?
7: Not anymore. He's a married man.
3: Yeah. Oh, that's right. Yeah. I'm sorry. Yeah. What am I going to do with these horns?
0: You can tell your wife to dirty that leg up.
3: Yeah.
4: Oh, try that.
5: Once again, that's chapter 3 in our book. Christy and I are writing Why Josh Will Always Be Single.
4: Oh, Josh.
5: Hey, Kelly.
4: You're so nice.
5: She just did
4: friend.
5: A really nice thing for you yesterday. So if I go home and go, and after we gave Josh that gift, he said, maybe you should dirty it up for Tom tonight.
0: That would be a misquote. I said, dirty that leg up.
5: Oh, I'm sorry. Just that.
3: Josh, have you ever gone and bought a whore or two and then had to say to one, my buddy's out? Have you ever had to do that?
0: It is awkward. Yeah.
5: Okay.
0: And then she goes, well, how about you? Can I join? No. You can sit there and watch.
3: Yeah.
4: But I ain't paying.
0: I'm not paying. I'll pay for that. In fact, you should give me a little money.
3: That's right.
5: Anything to change the subject. Christy Lee, what's happening at the news desk?
4: A Delta Airlines flight to Oregon turned into a delivery room just before landing. A passenger gave birth to a little baby girl with the help from two paramedics who happened to be on board the flight.
0: You can just say paramedics. We know it's two then.
5: Well, it's been home runs all day.
0: Silence would have been better, Hooker.
5: And then all of a sudden, he's got an opportunity to hit the winning run. And
3: what do you mean?
5: And Kenny Casey at the bats, and it's over.
3: Wait, is this Delta? You got her name or Delta then?
0: I'll remember that.
3: What is it?
4: Her name isn't Delta. I don't know. It began with, Brielle Renee Blair is her name.
3: Brielle?
5: Yeah. But this guy, you looked this
4: She's
5: up.
4: She's 5 pounds, 8 ounces. Delta Airlines apparently has no policy about flying pregnant.
3: Yeah, that's our policy.
4: Most people, if you have an OBGYN, they will tell you do not get on an airplane after 36 weeks, 35 to 36 weeks. That last trimester, those last 4 weeks, you want to stay close to your...
7: I don't think it's the call of the airline.
5: Yeah, but couldn't the airline then be liable if something goes wrong?
4: And some airlines do have a policy. Delta does not. But
0: how many trimesters are there?
4: Three.
0: Right. She answered.
4: Don't be a jerk.
5: At community college, 4.
4: A crew made space as the plane descended into Portland. Paramedics improvised using passenger blankets and even a shoelace to assist with delivery from one of the flight attendants because apparently they don't have a baby delivering kit on a plane.
0: What would the shoelace do?
7: Probably
4: tie off the umbilical cord.
0: Oh, wow.
4: Yeah. She arrived 2 weeks early.
0: Don't have teeth?
5: So she was due in two. That's way too tight of a
4: I agree with
5: deadline
4: you,
5: there.
0: Oh, deadline.
4: She was traveling to Portland to be with the family for the birth is what it says here. So I'm sure she wasn't thinking.
0: I understand that. Don't you guys? You want to be where you're.
7: No.
0: Yeah. Oh.
5: And this I love this. There's a quote here in the longer article saying that they were saying the paramedic, she's a rock star. I mean, she's obviously tremendously competent and a great person and a hero, but a rock star? You're like, yeah, I'm picturing Keith Richards with a cigarette and a bottle of Jack. Hey, look at that head coming out. Weird.
4: Three pushes. All she had, three pushes. Baby was out. Yeah, she was ready to go.
5: What if something had gone wrong?
4: Well, there's that. Fortunately, it didn't, Tom. Let's look at it on the positive side.
0: Now, did she have to keep the baby down by her feet, or could she stow it up in the overhead?
6: Was she sitting in the C-section?
0: There's too much comedy going on.
3: The baby has to be entirely under the seat in front of you, or it has to go in.
5: How about they? Wait a minute. They they took the afterbirth. What's that called? The placenta.
4: Yes.
5: Yeah, but she was only allowed to drink half of it.
4: Oh.
0: No, this is my revenge.
4: No.
0: Or not laughing at whatever crappy joke it was.
5: see, Josh, the standard hack joke is they only give you half the Coke, you see.
0: Right.
5: So they only gave her half the placenta. Don't they make placenta shakes now out of it or some
7: sometimes
5: crazy thing?
7: Supplements. Yeah.
5: Didn't we discover that that's not legal anymore?
4: I don't know.
0: I hope it's not necessarily legal to just have your placenta ground up and then sell it.
7: No,
0: like
7: you don't
0: farm.
7: Sell it. It's for you to take.
0: That's probably not illegal.
5: There was some story we had about that. There's some procedure.
7: It's a biohazard.
5: Now.
7: Yeah, you can't just walk off with like
0: a bloodborne pathogen
7: inside.
5: How big is the? I should know this, having been around it a little bit. How big
4: afterbirth?
5: Is the,
3: it's a little smaller than the tarp they pull out at Major League Baseball
4: games.
0: Okay.
4: About this.
0: It's about the size of a meatloaf, isn't it?
4: Yeah, that's a good way to put it. Yeah.
7: How big are your meatloaf?
0: Well, I remember seeing a picture in an anatomy book I had in school, and
4: it's a pretty good size.
0: It looked to me like a raw meatloaf.
3: I think it's about the size of a baby's onesie.
7: No.
3: Yeah.
7: Okay.
5: So I have another question. It says here, as you indicated, Christy.
4: Yes, sir.
5: It said Ms. Powell tore out one of her own shoelaces to use as a tourniquet to start an IV.
0: Oh, okay. All right.
3: She's starting an IV on herself?
4: No, Ms. Powell.
5: It says they got blankets from other pastures and used a shoestring to tie off an umbilical cord.
4: Yeah.
5: And then also it says to start an IV. So that means they have
4: some kind of IV
5: IV solution on board the aircraft.
4: I think Powell was one of the flight attendants.
5: Okay.
4: Yeah.
5: Wow. They did charge her, by the way, for an extra carry-on.
0: You have to do that.
5: Come on. Fair is fair.
0: Right, it is.
5: And by the way, I understand the guy that was sitting behind her was really pissed when she tried to put her seat back.
3: Wouldn't that be amazing? She had the baby and they'll go, that'll be $752.
0: Right.
7: No, babies are free until they're two.
4: That's true. Yeah.
3: I didn't know that.
4: They have to sit on your lap.
5: Did she have it on the floor?
7: I would assume.
4: There's
7: no way you can deliver a baby.
0: Hopefully
7: in
0: not
7: a
0: on the
7: seat.
0: Snack cart.
4: God. Where do you think she had it?
5: These are valid questions. She's not in the ladies' room. Let's just say you were on a plane. This happened to me recently.
3: Uh-huh.
5: And we were talking about this before. When I fly, I might have one cup of coffee, but I'm really careful not to hydrate because I don't want to have to get up.
0: You got to hydrate. You got to stay hydrated.
5: I don't want to have to get up and go to the bathroom because sometimes that stay in your seat lights on and you can't get up. What if someone really had to go?
0: Yeah.
5: And all of a sudden, this chick's giving birth in the you can't go to the bathroom for the next hour and a half.
0: I'd step over it.
7: Yeah.
5: Excuse me. Sorry. So they got to be. Can they land the plane with her lying on the floor?
3: Yes.
4: Is
3: the answer.
0: There's even a chance they took her to like where the jump seats are for the stewardesses and stuff.
4: Or later, maybe they got lucky and there was one of those, what we call the three, the three row was empty.
3: Yeah.
4: The three seats and they just, the plane
3: bed.
4: And
3: this is something that the airlines won't tell you, but my daughter was a flight attendant for quite a while and they have an entire 100 seats up there in the overhead.
0: Oh, they do?
4: No.
3: They don't sell in emergency.
0: I got you.
4: I got
0: you. And by the way, I didn't mean to say stewardesses. Apparently I meant to say flight bitches.
4: Ooh.
5: How dare you? My goodness. Once again, Josh, I did the book, Why He'll Be Single.
3: Josh angers the airline industry.
0: What are you so mad about, flight bitches?
5: You keep this up, I'm going to play that song, My Boy Lollipop, again and clear the audience.
3: And when that was a hit, they had to draw the, nudge, nudge, a lollipop and a penis, right? Was that brought into it?
0: Absolutely.
3: Oh, you lick a lollipop? Come on.
5: No.
9: That's why it was a hit.
6: My boy lollipop?
9: Yeah. I call him lollipop because I lick him all the time.
6: Lick my lollipop?
4: Yeah. No.
9: Lick my love pump.
7: Did you guys always call it a lollipop or a sucker?
5: Never.
7: A sucker.
4: No.
0: Oh, growing up, like, hey, when my parents would go to the bank.
7: Yes.
0: Hey, will you get me a sucker?
7: Yes.
0: We often said sucker.
7: We always said sucker, too, but I know people in other regions say lollipop.
4: We said sucker.
5: I think I'm the only one. I really enjoy the Tootsie Roll Pop.
7: Love them.
4: I love them.
7: Yes. I'm with you.
4: Yeah.
0: Except for the Tootsie Roll.
4: No, you're wrong.
9: You don't like the Tootsie Rolls.
7: I love the Tootsie Rolls.
0: I don't like Tootsie Rolls in any form or fashion.
7: Really?
0: Yeah.
4: You're
9: that's
4: wrong.
9: The only way.
7: A chocolate or a cherry
5: That's why you like cats.
0: Yes, because I'm not tempted to eat out of the litter box.
4: Why would you do that?
9: You know,
5: Josh and I are doing our own show over here. This is you're referential to the point of obscurity.
9: Well, I like the Bob and Tom show. I just started listening, but that Josh is an odd fellow.
0: Oh, I would like to think people say that.
5: I think today's been the most obscure, weird, off-track show we've done in a long time.
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14: Kiwi Rogers is our guest. Kiwi, having just met you, I can guess you're obviously an athlete.
15: Yeah, I work out a little bit. They have the whole thing where you pump weights and all that stuff.
14: Yeah.
15: You got to have a cardiovascular, man.
14: Mm-hmm.
15: I was playing basketball the other day. They made me guard the worst dude on the other teams. It was a fat dude wearing thongs. Man. You know, standing on the court smoking a cigarette. You know I was in bad shape.
16: And you couldn't keep up with
15: them. I couldn't keep up with them. I got involved with that aerobics. Don't like aerobics, man. That's too much like sex.
16: It is.
4: Aerobics?
15: Yeah, you sweat, muscles hurt, and then you got a woman up there telling you you're not doing it right.
17: I got one of those,
16: yeah.
17: You know, the calls on the phone, the guy selling you something or trying to get donation.
16: Right.
17: He actually used this word. Is this the man of the house? Is this 1952? Yes, yeah. It is the man of the house. I'm lounging on the divan with a highball. Why do you insist on calling during Edward R. Murrow? Serious.
16: Come on.
17: So I'm working on it. My wife said you learn a lot about yourself if you keep a diary. Mm-hmm. And that is so true. I've learned my life is brimming over with really boring activity. And now one more, writing in my diary. Thanks, honey.
16: Yeah.
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8: Milky Way Midnight, is that what they're
9: saying? Barely gets out of the store.
10: Here's one of the fattest.
11: Couldn't possibly wait for it to get nice and cold.
12: I never eat frozen candy bars because I can't wait then.
9: Sit there staring at the freezer. Come on, come on.
12: Pull the chair up.
8: How long is it?
12: He's mad because we're saying it. He's mad because he's laughing.
8: Oh, it's all fun. Wow.
9: Sorry, but we need a palate cleanser, perhaps a little Brazil 66.
12: No!
11: Actually, this is a funny song to play while I'm just staring at the freezer. Waiting.
9: People are dancing and you're just plopped down waiting for that frozen Reese's cup.
12: I'm just sitting down at the tattoo parlor with my daughter.
9: And stop right there. That's pretty scary.
12: I'm having my tattoos redone. She's 14, and she's going to be a freshman in high school.
9: She's very witty. Oh. She's a sparkling, wonderful girl. She's been on this show, and she better not get a tattoo, you idiot.
12: No, but everybody at the tattoo parlor thought she was 18, 19.
13: Yeah, going to get a tattoo.
12: Yeah. Mm-hmm.
13: And so you took – that was your daddy day?
12: Daddy-daughter day. We went to the tattoo
13: you
12: parlor.
13: You went to a tattoo parlor?
12: Uh-huh.
13: Classy.
12: I kept trying to talk.
9: Here's the one I want you to get, sweetie.
13: Uh-huh.
9: It's I know that's there. That's a lawnmower, and that's the Pink Panther.
13: No daughters, man.
12: I kept trying to tell her.
9: Sorry.
12: You know, if you ever get a crush on a boy, here's what you need to do: just tattoo his name on your shoulder and walk up to him and go, "Look at this. You take me seriously now?" You know, stuff like that.
13: Yeah. And that's great advice.
14: Mm-hmm. Morning laughter. Just might be the best medicine.
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19: Thanks for that glowing report, Todd. That's great news from the Midwest region. Now, Phil, tell us what's happening with your sales results.
20: Oh, God. I can't concentrate. My hands are shaking. I'm going to get canned for sure.
16: Luckily, Phil remembered his Licorette gum.
20: Oh, yeah. The gum.
19: Phil.
20: Well, let's see. I'll be the first to admit that this quarter we're a little upside down, and
3: Hey, let's go to Vegas. I'm driving.
19: Phil? Phil, are you okay?
3: I bet you got nipples the size of paper plates. You want to meet my junior salesman of the month, baby?
19: Oh, my God.
3: What do you think about that, eh?
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25: We are going to spend our morning talking about all the great stuff that Bob did. And we just want to, in his honor, have the tone of this show light and lively the way he would want it to be. So there are a lot of great moments, both on and off the air. And as I said a couple times over the weekend, Bob had a great third act. You know, that old phrase that Americans done it. Well, he did. It was after the Bob and Tom show 10 years ago, more than 10 years ago, Bob retired and it became the Bob and Becky show. Or as I think he likes to call it, the Becky and Bob show. Now, let's get this straight, who's in charge. He had a great decade.
22: Yeah, that beautiful Airstream traveled all over the country. Yeah.
25: And I have a funny story about that. When I met Bob, it was up in Harbor Springs, Michigan. And the background of the story is Bob had been touring for several years with a group called the Young Americans. And the Young Americans were kind of sort of like an Up With People. Remember that? A bunch of young singers, dancers, actors, actresses, super talented. And
26: David Bowie sings about them, right?
25: Exactly.
22: The Young Americans.
26: That's them.
25: Yes. And they put on plays, but their summer home was Boyne Highlands, which is a golf and ski resort near Harbor Springs. And
26: I would imagine not at the same time, really.
25: The golfing and the skiing?
26: Right. Is there ski season, then golf season?
25: Sometimes they do crisscross. You'd be surprised. You get that late snow. Open up the chairlift, Lloyd. We're going for it. But Bob had been driving around the country for more than 3 years. And he got to Harbor Springs. And if you've ever been up there, Harbor Springs in August, you say, wait a minute. Why am I living anywhere else than this place? Mm. It's gorgeous. It's beautiful. And to put it in rock and roll terms, they say that the Bob Seger song Fire Lake is about standing in Cross Village looking across at the Mackinac Straits and stuff. Anyway, Bob landed there, and just by chance I met him and we ended up working together. But the point of the story is I could remember one time saying to Bob, one of these days I'm gonna get an RV and I'm going to drive across the country, and Bob goes, I have driven across this country so many times, there is no effing way, and I'm being kind here, I will ever get in a bus or a van. I will never, ever do that again.

0: Yeah, Peter Wolf talks about that, that everyone thinks his name is Jay Giles.
1: Yep.
0: In any event, on the way back, I stopped at the Bar Harbor, which is right there by the pier in Harbor Springs, and I heard Bob, there was a guy, there was a pool table right there. I heard Bob, who I didn't know, was behind the bar working, and I heard him say something about, I think it was, hey, have they fixed the cart machine, whatever, it was some radio term.
1: Right.
0: And I said, are you in radio? And he went, yeah, I work at this radio station. I said, hey, I've got to get another job. Can I come over and look at the trade magazines? So there's a magazine. There was a magazine called Radio and Records.
1: Yep.
0: Which, incidentally, Bob and I, 10 years later, would win their top prize. I didn't know that. Neither did he. I couldn't afford the magazine. So when I walked in there to look at the trade magazine, I met the station owner, and about 2 weeks later ended up running the place, which was a joke. And that place was a... I've told this story 1,000 times, but it's true. It's like that old skit. The FM radio was, they called the format Beautiful Music, and it was on these big reels of tape. And Beautiful Music is what it was, elevator music.
1: Like
0: Muzak,
1: right?
0: Muzak. Yeah, kind of, all those terms are no longer even clear to people. It was like the Beatles songs played by the Holly Ridge Strings.
1: Yes.
0: No vocals.
1: All instrumental.
0: Just...
1: Put and then, you to sleep music.
0: But and then you would put the breaks, the talking breaks, the commercials and stuff, you'd put them on these carts, and then there was this big, huge machine that would rotate them automatically when it worked, which was not all the time. I remember getting a call one night from a cop friend of mine going, do you realize you've just played 3 hours of commercials? overnight. Oh, sorry. Went over and adjusted the machine.
2: Sponsors loved it.
1: Yeah, no joke. Yeah,
0: but the thing is, you would go...
1: I can't imagine you running that.
0: It was terrible.
3: You know, if it wasn't for Tom, I would be voted worst person in charge.
0: But but Bob and I would have to do the FM voice. You'd record them all. You'd record all the breaks. But you had to use your mellifluous, serious... Michigan's beautiful north weather. Uh-huh. And talked like
3: that's
0: this.
3: Exactly right.
4: Tom, was Bob the morning guy when you met him?
0: No. He was the afternoon guy.
4: Oh.
0: But the comical thing was the AM station, this was just like WKRP. The AM station was kind of an upbeat sort of top 40-esque thing. So then you'd go in there and talk in a whole different way.
1: Mm-hmm.
5: You know, that eventually kind of switched, didn't it?
1: Oh yeah.
0: Yeah, it was really funny. To do both those things.
3: Yeah, FM was an afterthought.
5: Yeah.
3: When I first got into radio, so, yeah.
0: But our competition, there were two great stations up there. One was called KHQ and the other was WJML. I think they were both 100,000 watts. And the JML tower was on top of the aforementioned Boyne Highlands. And the KHQ tower, I believe, is the tallest structure in the Midwest.
1: Ooh.
0: You could see that tower everywhere. So there was some pretty good radio going on.
1: So you didn't start at JML?
0: No, uh-uh.
1: Oh, what were the call letters?
0: WMBN and WWPZ.
1: Huh.
5: Did you guys decide, hey, we've got a pretty good relationship, we should pitch ourselves as a two-man show? Or did somebody go, hey, I'd like to put you two together and see how it goes?
3: That's an interesting story as well.
0: Yeah, it's kind of funny, but a couple quick stories. On the AM... Bob and I would do a crossover, they call it, where he'd be finishing his shift and I'd be starting mine. And we'd go back and forth.
1: So you did nights?
0: No, on the weekends. Well, we were working 6-7 days a week.
1: Okay,
3: right.
0: Eventually,
1: 6 hour shifts.
0: Yeah, and of course we were getting paid by the hour. Then they realized, oh wait a minute, instead of paying them whatever it was, $3 an hour, we can put them on salary and. they can work 70 hours.
2: I like to go full time.
0: But it was fun. But I remember this. I'll see if I can figure out how to describe this on the radio. There was the main room, the AM room was a fairly small radio studio. You've seen a million radio studios. And there was a window to the left going to the outside. And then there was a window straight forward going to a very small little booth. About the size of a phone booth, although that's not a relatable anymore anyway. Like the size of a small closet.
1: Sure.
0: And there was a microphone in there.
1: For the news guy.
0: Yeah. And there were no switches or anything. It was, you'd switch it in the main room. And so I was the news reader. Hey, no laughing. And in those days, pre-digital

0: screens, everything came news-wise came on a teletype.
1: Mm-hmm.
0: Imagine a 200-foot roll of paper going through a typewriter, and you've seen this in the movies, and you walk up and you'd rip off the paper and read it.
1: Mm-hmm.
0: So I was doing the news in the little booth. You know, Bob introduced me, left the microphone on, and then I'm reading the news, holding these long sheets of paper, whatever it was, news and sports. And Bob comes in from behind me and sets the news on fire. So you can see the gravitas that I brought to the news. I wish I had a tape of me flapping.
2: History was made.
0: Yeah. But to answer your question, Josh, Bob and I would do a lot of crossover stuff. And then eventually we did make a tape, which we sent to JML, the big station a couple miles away. And the guy that was running it hated us, so nothing ever happened. Well, he ended up quitting, the boss over there, and the new guy was cleaning out his desk.
3: Hmm.
0: A guy named Mike Benson was cleaning out his desk because he was the new program director. He found the cassette and he hired us.
3: Oh, wow.
0: So dumb luck.
3: Wow.
0: And then it went on from there, but... Bob and I had... Bob technically was the music director.
1: At JML?
0: Station? Yeah. The music director at JNL met a sad end that I won't talk about.
1: Okay,
0: right,
1: let's
0: now.
1: Not talk about it.
4: Glad we brought it up.
2: Didn't somebody in the market send your tape out? So
0: eventually, yeah.
2: They didn't want you guys...
1: there anymore.
0: Yeah, there was a... what was it called? There was a convention. I think it was called the Superstars Convention. There was a big radio convention every year, and one of the groups would... unbeknownst to us, they would have a meeting called "Get the Talent Out of Your Market" or whatever.
1: Really?
0: So, yeah. Oh, yeah. So the idea was, if there was someone good in your city,
1: mm-hmm.
0: you'd bring a tape of them and see if someone would hire them away.
1: Ah,
3: weird.
0: Which we didn't know. Yeah. We had no idea.
2: Yeah.
3: I mean, it's a flattering list to be on.
1: I guess.
0: Yeah. We had no idea, and I have told this story 1,000 times. I got off the air one day. And in those days, there was no voicemail, but I got off here and there was a stack of phone messages. I've always wanted to say 18 of them from radio stations all over the country.
1: Wow.
0: I thought, this is weird. Who are these people? And then this was the closest place we came here, and that was it.
1: Get the talent out of the market. I must not be very talented. I've been here 40 years.
0: Yeah. And I believe it was a station in Kalkaska, Michigan. A beautiful name. And I eventually would meet the guy that did that.
1: Did you thank him?
0: Yeah. I said, hey, yeah. That was cool. That was nice.
5: But you literally met Bob. He was working at a bar talking to someone else, and you overheard him, and then you stepped in.
6: If the car machine wasn't broken.
5: I've been making fun of you for bothering people at restaurants for years.
6: Yeah. Look how that turned
5: out. It gave you a career. Yeah. Why would you ever stop doing that? I'm so sorry for being critical about that.
0: The other funny thing is... Bob had 3 jobs up there. He was singing solo in a bar at Boyne Highlands. He was really kind of a Jimmy Buffett sort of thing up there. And he was tending bar and he was working at the radio station. But when he applied to the radio station, he didn't know that the DJs and the engineers were one and the same. Because he'd been running sound and lights for the Young Americans sometimes when he wasn't on stage. So he went over there and said, hey, do you need someone to engineer the sound? And they said, well, you have to talk.
1: Oh, really? That's how that started?
0: We were just talking about this a couple of weeks ago. He was saying, oh, he just thought, because you've seen in the movies.
1: They have the engineer guys talking on the other side.
0: The guy behind the glass.
1: Yeah, of course.
0: It hasn't been that way since, mm-mm. I think, Marconi.
1: Well, the bigger markets it was because they had, union rules and stuff.
0: Well, in any event.
1: Yeah, that's great.
0: So then the people there, when he came in, they said, well, can you talk? And he goes, yeah. So they had him read some news copy, and you're hired.
1: Cool.
0: So that's how he got into it. He had no intention of... And by way of background, I think that's why our show always worked, because neither of us had any idea what we were doing. So we just did what we thought was funny. And
2: preach.
0: And it worked.
2: Exactly right.
0: We didn't really base it on anything, because we didn't know. And God knows, my mother thought it was so funny, because I'd never gotten up before 10 o'clock in my life. When I was a senior in college, I seriously debated taking a fifth year rather than going to classes on Friday. My sophomore and junior year, I brilliantly engineered it, so I only had classes on Tuesdays and Thursdays, nothing before 11.
1: Whoa.
0: Nice. It was in New York City. I had other things to do.
3: Yes.
0: By going to school. But yeah, that's kind of the background of how that all worked. And as I said earlier, he went off the last version, I guess it was technically chemo or whatever it was, just a couple months ago, he said, I'm done with this. So the point being, his final couple of months were a lot more positive. He'd had some great spots in between, but also some real difficult times. So it was great and gratifying that he was feeling better. And he was able to join me on stage. We were given kindly the Kurt Vonnegut Humor Award a few months ago, and Bob and I were able to be together on stage for the last time, which was sweet. Anyway, I'm going to start tearing up.
1: So good.
0: Chick, do something.
2: I'd like to entertain you with my soft shoe routine.
1: Okay.
2: That's okay. Well. We've got email, of course, coming out of our ears this morning about Bob. And they are all pretty much this email from James in Oklahoma. Dear Bob and Tom Show, I am wearing an L.A. Dodgers cap today.
3: Yeah, Ace is wearing his, and yep.
0: Good choice, Ace.
1: I have one that's tan, and I brought it, but I was afraid to put it on because it's not blue.
3: Doesn't count.
1: That's what I thought.
0: Well, I beg to differ.
3: Of course it counts.
0: Wait a minute.
1: What?
2: Boo. Oh.
0: Becky wanted to show me something before I left on Friday, which was Bob's closet. How do I describe this? It has the history of hats.
2: Yeah, I bet it does.
1: I bet.
0: And
1: wow.
0: He has an L.A. Dodger hat in a number of colors, including the black L.A. Dodger cap he wore for his wedding.
1: Oh, that's right. He did.
0: So you're okay wearing a tan one.
2: And he's told me one time, I bought him by the case.
1: Yeah.
3: Oh, really?
2: Yeah, from the Dodgers. Same place the Dodgers get their hats.
0: And he liked the fitted cap.
1: Sure.
0: Without the thing in the...
2: And he wore it because he was in tribute to his father.
0: Yeah, his father had worked for the Dodgers organization. And I'll paraphrase here. This is probably indelicate, but what am I going to do here? Bob would never wear the hat backwards unless...
1: All right.
2: Okay. Two things.
3: Okay. Unless he was dining.
2: No. Two things.
0: Sorry. I'm sorry. Becky, I'd turn the radio off.
2: If he was catching baseball.
3: I think Becky might know.
2: If he was half of a battery, he'd turn his hat around and then the other thing.
0: Yeah, and that's my philosophy.
2: Enjoying
0: also.
2: A nice seafood dinner.
0: My philosophy. Never is. You don't wear your cap. Back.
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7: Hi, my name's Bob. There was a time I thought I was going to be an astronaut. I remember the teacher bringing a TV set into the classroom, and we'd watch the Mercury missions blasting off into space. I knew the astronauts wore cool spacesuits, drove Corvettes, and they all enjoyed a powdered drink called Tang. I love Tang, but it's hard to get. It puts me in orbit, so tasty and wet. I love

0: know, I thought about outer space a lot back then. And I guess, like a lot of guys, I had an imaginary astronaut friend. His name was Tom.
1: Hi, Bob.
0: Oh, hi, Tom. And, you know, we'd take a lot of trips together to outer space, way beyond the moon, to an imaginary planet we called Poon.
2: Tang. So tasty and juicy. It takes me to the moon.
3: Tang.
2: And the planet Poon.
3: Tang.
4: Poon Tang. Comedian Steve Alden.
5: It's the technology. What we can do today, we can put a man on the moon, we can send cameras out to Saturn, take pictures, send them back, computers. You know, we still can't make a coffee maker that doesn't go... Hell, that wakes me up. I don't really need the coffee now, thanks! I'm awake and irritable! I got one of those cordless phones.
0: Yeah.
5: And
0: yeah.
5: Those are cool. Mm-hmm. You walk around the house, be outside. You can be in the bathroom now and be on the phone. This is great. That noise? I'm making coffee right now.
6: And the announcers for the Super Friends, dead on too, by the way. I don't know who that guy was.
7: Yeah, he was the guy who was after Ted Knight. Ted Knight did the original ones.
6: Right. Like,
7: meanwhile, back at the Hall of Justice, Jackie and Sarah and Monroe, get ready. Aquaman, I want you on the golf course in 5 minutes. Chop, chop.
8: Hey, Superman, you're going to free bowl a super that hat or what? Talk to the judge.
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1: Mountain Dew!
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0: I was flying from South Bend to here. I was on a plane this big. It was like a pack of gum with eight people in it. What happened was we took off from the South Bend Airport Hair Care and Tire Center there. We got halfway here. We had to go back. It's like a 12-minute flight.
1: Mm-hmm.
0: We had to go back. We had engine trouble. We lost some oil pressure in one of the engines, and they told us about it over the speaker system of the plane, which was stupid because they could have just went, hey, we lost some oil.
1: They got this little turn around and yelled at you.
0: The guy sitting next to me is losing his mind. He goes, hey, man, if one of these engines fails, how far will the other one take us? And I was like, all the way to the scene of the crash.
2: It's so hard for me to get my dad a gift. Is it hard for you?
3: Oh, yeah. Sure. Dads are hard to buy for.
2: And, you know, I try, I guess, harder for him to try and get him a gift he wants. You know, so I pay attention. My parents are bikers. They have a motorcycle. They belong to a club. You've seen people like my parents having to get the big motorcycle.
4: Oh, they have those, like, Hondas, those gold wings?
2: Yeah, and they got, like, the matching outfits, a trailer, their parades.
3: A big fairing out front.
1: They have the trailer.
4: The trailer,
1: that's my favorite.
4: I love that.
1: That's my favorite.
2: Well, you got to pull beer.
5: Sure. It is Milwaukee.
1: Yeah. Well, sure you do.
2: So I got my dad the intercom system for the helmet so my parents can communicate while they're going down the road.
1: Uh-huh.
3: Yeah.
4: I've seen that with the microphone that comes out of the helmet.
3: It's very thoughtful.
2: You know, my dad was pissed.
5: What?
3: Why?
2: He's like, if I want to list your mom bitch in my ear, I bought a car. What's the matter with you? You think I've been driving around in the rain for the last 30 years for nothing?
6: My most recent marriage was a disaster. It made the wreck of the Edmunds Fitzgerald look like a fender bender.
1: Wow.
6: Sorry to hear that.
1: Hello.
5: And you remember Lord's famous line about gun control.
6: Yes. It, the relationship taught me a lot. It taught me they won't sell you a handgun if you're crying.
5: Bob and Tom.
7: Ew, gross. Slimy yet satisfying.
5: They put the F in professional.
8: You asked for it. You got it. More Bob and Tom. This is Bob and Tom Extra.
9: German tourist has died after he was bitten by a cobra during a snake show in Egypt.
10: Yeah.
0: Oh, boy.
9: Bavarian police say the 50...
10: I tell you what, though, you want to go to the pyramids or the snake show? Oh, snake show. snake show.
5: Pyramids, dumb. Snake show, good idea.
9: The 57-year-old man was watching the snake-charming show at a hotel in Hurghada, where cobras were draped over the necks of audience members.
11: See, would they do this?
5: That's... Cobras are deadly.
11: I don't want to be in the same room.
5: You can die in a few minutes.
9: Why. Don't be such naysayers.
11: Okay, all right.
9: They had a snake charmer there.
5: Oh.
9: The snake charmer then let one of the snakes crawl into the trousers of the German man, and then he bit him on the leg.
5: Maybe the snake went in there and said, hey, we got a little competition here.
9: The man had to be resurrected. Resurrected?
11: Boy, this is... Now you buried the lead, I feel like.
9: You
11: buried the lead for 3 days.
5: Jesus back in Egypt?
9: Yes. No, the man had to be resuscitated before being taken to the hospital where he later died. German police and prosecutors are now investigating the death.
11: Yeah,
9: don't let a cobra up your pant leg.
5: I don't want to go to a snake show where the guy's doing crowd work.
11: Yeah.
5: Hey, you know, hey, where are you from?
11: Thanks to Instagram, though. That's what people want.
5: Hey, where are you from? Have you met...
12: I think it's comedy. I don't know.
9: Man.
11: Cobras are way bigger, too, than you think.
13: But I thought you could milk them and get the venom out.
12: You can to a certain extent,
5: but
13: well, if you had them with the public, wouldn't you do that?
12: That's kind of a trick that
11: you think.
13: Yeah,
5: I doubt if they really have a lot of regulations.
9: Yeah,
11: at the Egyptian snake show.
13: You know what? That's fair.
9: An aquarium in Massachusetts has been gifted a rare two-colored lobster. Representatives for Wellfleet Shellfish Company in Eastham said fishermen caught the brown and orange crustacean off the coast of Cape Cod.
12: Oh, Cleveland Brown lobster.
9: The company ultimately donated the two-tone lobster to the Woods Hole Science Aquarium in Falmouth.
11: Where it was immediately dissected.
9: Look at that.
11: It's completely
5: crazy. Yeah, we've seen one of these before. It goes right down.
12: That's the thing
5: right
12: I find
5: down the middle.
9: That is amazing.
12: It's like someone put tape on one side and painted it and then pulled the tape off.
11: You can look at that and go, finally. But Reese's made a lobster.
13: But it just looks like they cooked one half.
11: Right. It almost does, yeah.
13: Yeah, that's wild.
12: This half of my body still alive.
5: It looks like a Batman villain.
11: Yeah. Mm-hmm.
12: Oh, Two-Face, yeah.
5: Lobster Two-Face.
12: Two-Faced Lobster Boy.
9: It'll be on public display if you'd like to go to Falmouth and see it.
14: They'll probably use them in a lot of commercials.
9: Mm-hmm.
14: Yeah. Bi-colored.
13: You guys like lobster?
9: Love.
13: I love it.
9: Oh, yeah.
11: He's going to be on the college of every, or the pamphlet for every college.
12: Don't you mean don't you mean anchoring the weekend news? Yeah. Is that what you mean?
14: Yeah. Okay. That is really an oddity.
9: Speaking of oddities, did you see the story about the digital art installation at the Berlin Museum, Tom?
14: No.
9: Okay. Well, there's a guy named Beetle. He's very well known in the art world for digital artwork.
11: It's
9: a
11: nickname. Hate him already.
12: All he does is Beetle. That's how I got the nickname. Hey, I'm Beetle.
11: It's Beetle.
9: So he has this installation in the Berlin Art Museum.
12: That's right.
9: They are robots with the silicon heads of Jeff Bezos and Picasso and Elon Musk.
12: They are creepy.
9: Would you
12: AF.
9: Like to show? Here's the picture.
13: Oh, my God.
15: Oh, that is.
11: And oh, they're almost robot dogs.
9: Right. Yeah. And they go around and they...
11: Look at Kim Jong-un.
12: Look at the Bezos one.
9: Yeah. And they poop occasionally printed images of their surroundings. Like they'll just... will come out with...
14: They look like those robot dogs, mm-hmm. but they have very... lifelike human heads.
11: I couldn't hate it more.
13: There's
14: Zuckerberg.
13: Stone, yeah.
9: Right.
14: There's Bezos. There's Elon.
12: North Korea guy.
13: Oh, so that's Melissa a camera Etheridge. Up front.
9: Right. And so he'll take a picture and then the paper will come out the back end like pooping.
12: Yeah. Why does one look like Melissa Etheridge?
15: I don't know.
12: Can you explain
15: that? Shaped head on the
14: who's
15: side.
14: That one?
9: That guy, but that's...
15: In the middle with the glasses.
9: I don't know.
14: No, I see Bezos. I see Elon. I see
11: Zuckerberg. One in the middle.
13: Shaved undercut.
11: A weird
13: haircut.
9: Yeah. Zuckerberg. I don't know who that one is. He does. They don't have it listed.
11: It's very unsettling.
9: The guy. Yeah, it is very unsettling.
13: I don't like it.
9: But I didn't know if you would.
14: That's cool, though.
12: I mean, what do they call that? The uncanny valley? Or something?
11: Yeah.
12: Yeah, I don't like it.
11: A little too close, but not.
12: Right.
9: Yeah. They are kind of bizarre.
12: It's like you meet Tom Hanks. There's something not right about it.
9: The Florida Highway Patrol says an intoxicated woman was found asleep in a Tesla, which is what made me think of the Elon Musk slash German story, with its autopilot feature on. Trooper Ken Watson told WWSB that the 37-year-old woman was traveling northbound on I-75 while the vehicle was in autopilot, under the assumption that it would get her home safely.
11: The assumption, huh?
9: The assumption.
14: So how does that work?
9: Well, when the woman stopped...
14: You put in an address and it just goes, right?
9: When the woman stopped responding to the vehicle's alerts, though, it came to a halt in the middle lane of the interstate.
11: Oh, it doesn't pull over?
12: So this is much like when Netflix asks you, are you still watching?
9: Yes.
11: Wow.
13: Oh.
12: Yes. That's the
13: you have driving. To be conscious.
9: Yes.
12: That is what they've... In a car? They've got to find something better than that.
14: They have sensors, looking at your eyes?
9: We have a Tesla driver. Jason owns a Tesla, uses autopilot all the time. And they do. Yeah. They have sensors on your eyes. Yeah.
14: Do you, Jason, do you have to be sitting in the driver's seat? Or can you sit next door?
16: Yes.
14: Oh, you got to be in the okay.
13: Next door.
9: Next door. You mean in the passenger seat?
14: I mean, whatever. The one over there. That one.
11: You know, you certainly can't be next door.
12: I don't know if it's sad that he said you're next door or we all understood what he meant.
13: We do.
11: That's what's sad.
13: We speak, Tom.
9: By the way, the woman was found to be twice the legal limit and arrested for a DUI.
13: Well, what else would you use it for? Like, why can't you use it to get home if you're drunk?
11: Exactly right. Because you might have to actually
9: take over, drive.
14: That's really interesting.
11: This is just the beginning. They will all be automated.
13: Yeah.
11: All and to where you can be drunk.
12: Who do you think in this room, who do you think is going to get the first Amazon package delivered by a drone?
9: You.
11: I would think you also.
12: It's going to be me?
15: Yeah, absolutely.
13: Because
12: I'm trying.
13: Three deliveries a day.
12: I'm trying. I'm really trying. I'm excited about it.
13: Did you
12: talk
13: to your driver about coming up to the porch?
12: I did. And I went to the delivery services and filled out the thing. I said, I want it on the front porch. You can do that. Every fifth delivery.
9: Because it's a different driver every time.
12: Thrown out in there. It's a company. Christy, don't defend strangers. They just throw it in the driveway.
14: So you're too lazy to walk to the end of your driveway?
12: That's right.
11: No, Chick is right in this instance.
13: No, it's at his garage door. It's not the end of the driveway.
12: It's way out at the end of my garage door. You know how gigantic my house is.
14: I've never been there.
11: It's too far.
12: There's nothing wrong with me wanting my packages on my front porch.
14: Do you think in 20 years, if you want to drive your own car, you'll have to pay more for insurance?
11: Yes, I do. I absolutely think you're going to have to pay more.
9: But I love driving.
11: What we're going to find is that all these automated cars, traffic is going to be almost non-existent.
13: Yep. That'd be cool.
11: Because it'll solve, because we all know traffic jams are essentially started by somebody tapping their brakes when they didn't need to. And
14: well, they can go like 80 miles an hour an inch apart.
11: They'll be that. And
12: you know what? Looky-loos. That's the problem.
13: Yeah. You guys obviously get to work earlier than everybody else. Have you experienced the stop, the green red light on the entry ramp onto the interstate?
11: Yeah, you know, a lot of cities have that.
9: LA's all over.
13: So we're just way behind on that?
9: Yeah, we're way behind. Yeah.
13: It's really annoying.
9: Did they start that here? I've never seen one.
11: But is it just a temporary basis or is it now there?
13: It's there.
11: They're actually not bad. It's helpful.
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16: 1, 2, 3, 4. Way back when I was 22, everybody had hair down there. Girls, Playboy magazine, all had pubic hair. I like to take a lady to lunch if there's a little carpet to munch. Nobody has pubes anymore. I went to my local gym and all the guys there are hair free. I'm feeling self-conscious because downstairs I'm Duck Dynasty. Shaved my junk, had a heart attack. Looks like a baby carrot playing hacky sack. Nobody has pubes around the mall. Nobody has pubes. Everybody's hoo-ha's baby but smooth. Nobody has pubes anymore. Pubic hair. Oh, how I loved you. Why did you have to go? I dig a chia pet or a fro like Waka Flocka. I miss the 70s and a crotch just like Chewbacca. Had a day with a gorgeous girl. Hell, I was twice her age. I was hoping when we made love, she had hair down there like Betty Page. Now everybody's coochie's bare, and I like a little Garfunkel down there. Nobody has pubes anymore. Everybody's waxed and shaved, and I like a big bush at the top of the cave. Nobody has pubes anymore.
11: All right. Thank you very much, everybody.
17: Yeah. Rick Schrader is our guest, and Rick is on his, well, frankly, you're on your second marriage. I don't know if I should bring this up.
18: Yes, I am. Maybe men and women living together is just too much anyway. I think, you know, it's just too much pressure. I think men and women should live around the corner from each other.
19: Much better let you call each other up every morning. Hello, you being a jerk? Yes, I am. Click, right? That's you. Go to a movie, you know, instead of getting up every morning and spinning the big pain wheel. Today's mind game, vague remarks about your failures at work.
17: Comedian Dwight Slade.
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20: I got carded the other day, and it's like, look into my eyes. You ever seen a 21-year-old with this much hate and bitterness in your eyes? Let's not count the birthdays. Let's count the dark angels. The people who think and cluck at the same time.
17: How does that work?
20: 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You go, hey, are we doing dinner tomorrow? Dinner tomorrow. What are you, an Aborigine? Answer the question. I want to go to dinner. You're hunting for Coke bottles. Let's go.
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26: 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It's those other guys.
18: Say hello and goodbye to Louie quickly.
27: Hi, Louie.
18: Louie Katz is here with us. Louie, you look like a 20-year-old Woody Allen. But I don't know anything about you except that you are actually from Los Angeles, California, born and raised.
27: Yeah,
18: that's very unusual.
27: Yeah, rare. Very rare. But mm-hmm. that's
18: for comedians. I mean, most of them want to move there.
27: But. Yeah, everyone moves there, but I'm actually from there.
18: Okay. Are you married or single? Or?

Tom Show. Mama might us listen to Pink Floyd and Floyd Kramer. We got three square meals of mushrooms and cornbread. Mama's kitchen smelled a lot like incense and cathead biscuits. We'd watch Porter and Dolly and then throw on the Grateful Dead.

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Our heroes were Roy Acuff and Abby Hoffman. We grew up outside of Woodstock, Tennessee, listening to Farron Young.

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And Chet Atkins playing

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Roll, roll, roll. Hit it. And sunshine.

0: It's Anything Can Happen Day on the Bob and Tom Show. Whoa, whoa. We're in the O'Reilly Auto Parts Studios. Or are we? No, we are. I'm just funning you. Christy Lee at the news desk.
1: Hello.
2: Oh, this is fun?
0: There's Pat Godwin.
3: Hey!
0: Christy's,
1: we sell it.
0: Christy's towing the company line. Look at her.
1: Yeah.
0: Q95 t-shirt.
2: Ah, the old days.
0: Would you wear a Q95 t-shirt, David, even though you,
2: I designed that shirt.
0: Would you wear?
2: No, of course not.
1: You wouldn't wear it.
0: So you wouldn't wear a band?
2: I told you, I don't wear a t-shirt.
0: If you were in a band, you wouldn't wear a band t-shirt of that band?
2: No, I think that's weird.
0: Oh, okay.
1: Do you think it's weird if you wear a band t-shirt if you're in the band?
2: Yeah.
4: I do too. I think that's weird.
3: Yeah, you don't do that.
2: Yeah.
1: Okay.
2: Now, I'll say what cool is.
1: Well, then I should go change my shirt.
0: Yeah.
2: No, because your name isn't on it.
0: Well, thanks for reminding us of that.
2: We did the Christy Lee t-shirts. I'm not saying they didn't sell, but...
0: when did we do that?
1: I did a Christy Lee t-shirt.
0: Oh,
1: I did a Christy Lee
0: You know what? I have
1: t-shirt.
0: Two or three boxes of Chick McGee shirts in my garage.
2: I say we could sell it. We could auction them off.
1: I gave mine away. They're probably on some... children in Africa right now.
0: I'm not going to do that, but
2: I've been getting emails.
1: I think Amy did it actually.
2: Because a lot of our stuff, especially some of the CDs and stuff, are showing up on eBay and that sort of thing. Mm-hmm. But there are a number of really rare Bob and Tom things, things that I don't have any memory of.
1: Okay, I have a friend who is probably the biggest Bob and Tom collector. And he has begged me for the Rolling Stone clock, the cover that we had. We had a few clocks made.
2: Oh, yeah, sure.
1: That's like his holy grail.
2: I'll be happy to give him one if I can. I have one somewhere.
1: If you have one, okay, but yeah. I know somebody that would really appreciate
0: it. I don't have time for him. I don't want to meet him. Keep him away.
1: Oh, he's a wonderful man.
2: I'll tell you what, actually.
1: His wife's my dog groomer, so
0: I have no need for him.
2: A couple quick things here. just yesterday, I saw a Bob and Tom hat that I have never seen.
0: When I moved to San Diego back in 95, I was in a checkout line at Ralph's or Vaughn's. I forget which one. And the cashier took great interest in my Bob and Tom t-shirt that you guys in a sardine can on the front. I forget what
2: that's been.
1: Oh, yeah.
2: That was one of the most
3: canned
2: popular.
3: Laughter.
2: Canned Laughter was
3: like
2: the name. That was a Rob Day drawing. That's one of the most popular shirts we ever did.
0: Love the Rob Day.
2: He just did our most recent Cincinnati poster. That great poster. There's one... somewhere in here, but not behind me. But that does remind me, if you have any, lately I've been getting a lot of great shots of stuff back in the day, especially shots with Bob. Mm-hmm. If you have any, I got a great letter from a guy yesterday who took a bunch of shots at a live day show with Leonard Skinner that we did. And he sent them to me. It's just tremendous because we don't have a lot of the photographs because our main photographer... had a flood in his storage unit, and so we lost a ton of stuff.
1: Oh, I didn't know that.
2: Yeah, and there's more to it, but yeah, so we don't have a whole bunch of stuff.
0: Rain's going to fall.
2: That we had, on all of us, paid for it. It's a long story. But if you have any old photographs of us, please, by all means, email them to us or do whatever. Send them, write me a note, and I'll, grab them. I'd love to see them.
0: Yeah, hand Tom a note, will you?
2: What do you mean? Don't hand me a note. you can email us, you dick. It's Bob and Tom at BobandTom.com.
0: Well, they can't hand me a note either. I mean, they could.
2: Sure, they could. They could walk up to you and go, "Are you Chick McGee?"
0: How dare they?
4: You've been served.
2: You've been served.
4: Has anybody in this room been served?
3: Yes.
2: Yes.
4: Is that a fun? No.
3: It's the worst.
0: No more questions from Josh. Okay.
2: No, it's funny because when I was served,
0: I've been served.
2: It
1: really?
2: Was,
0: oh, yeah.
2: The person was real friendly. Hey, hi, are you Tom? Uh-huh.
4: Right.
2: They read you your,
1: Are you serious?
2: Yeah.
4: It's a little tougher for you guys because you didn't know if it was just a listener wanting to say hi.
3: Exactly.
0: I was served by a lady who evidently I tried to pick up in a bar like two or three years before, and that's how she recognized me. And she goes, "Oh, yeah, here's a paper." While I'm staring at the paper, she goes, you tried to pick me up in a bar a couple years ago.
4: That's amazing. Oh. That's a pretty good meet cute.
0: What a...
4: The woman who serves the guy, they end up having a... liking each other?
0: Yes.
2: Yeah, I got served because I had read a news story on the air about a guy, and this happened in a lot of places, and I think it may still happen. There was an outdoor venue called Castle Farms. We now live in the era of the sheds, mm-hmm. they call them, and they've gotten a lot.
4: Like an amphitheater?
2: Yeah, there's a Blossom Center was one of the famous ones. There's, what is it, Wolf Trap or whatever. The famed outdoor venues.
0: Red Where Rock. Is this? What are you talking about?
2: This one was up in Michigan.
0: What's
2: in
0: the name of it?
2: Castle Farms.
0: Well, not everyone knows Castle Farms.
2: Like, I know. I was
4: like Charlevoix?
2: I was describing what it was. Thank you, Ace. Near Charlevoix. The point being, they didn't have adequate bathroom facilities.
4: Oh.
2: And they would...
0: what did you do, Tom?
2: I didn't do anything. Let me finish. They would bust people for... They'd bust guys for peeing in the woods.
4: Oh, right
2: but,
4: there.
2: But the problem was they charged them with indecent exposure.
1: Right.
4: Yeah.
2: So it became a real problem. Mm-hmm. I had read a news story unaware that that's what the situation was. So I had to talk about, the source of the story was whatever, the Associated Press. But I got served.
1: Did you go to jail?
2: No. I didn't do any. I didn't pee in the woods.
1: You pee in a sink.
2: Let me rephrase it. I probably did pee in the woods, but didn't get caught.
1: Didn't you get caught peeing somewhere in a sink or something?
0: In a sink,
1: What'd you do?
2: I didn't get caught. I was noticed.
4: There were witnesses, but he didn't get.
2: I was
0: pee in a sink if there are urinals available. He
2: that was at the outdoor venue near Chicago. It also has inadequate bathroom facilities.
1: Okay.
2: So
3: I all to a judge.
2: Just,
0: So these people who got indecent exposure, they have to report to their neighbors?
4: Sometimes.
2: I mean,
4: they're on a list.
2: Yeah. I mean, it's really not.
4: It's not fair.
2: Yes. These aren't guys that were. It's just people would go in the woods and pee, and the cops would just sit there and nail them.
0: Well, it's against the law.
2: Yeah, but it's stupid. They need to.
4: If anything, that's decent exposure.
2: Yeah.
4: I mean, what would you prefer? It's indecent for him to sit there and pee his pants. That's grosser.
0: That's true.
2: Or don't license the facility if they don't have enough bathrooms. Now we're getting off track. The point is, if you have any great photographs of anything from the show from the past, by all means, let me know. And
0: somehow,
2: I would like to see them. You can hand me a note while you're serving me for peeing in the sink, or you can email me, bobandtom@bobandtom.com. And we'll put together some of these photographs we've been getting and put them up. But there are a lot of things that we don't remember doing.
1: Oh, yeah.
4: Chick, do you believe in precognitive crime, like in Minority Report?
0: Absolutely.
4: So you would be for it?
0: I would be.
4: Where somebody would just walk in right now and arrest you for something you haven't done
0: yet? I haven't done yet. We have, according to the precogs, you're going to kill somebody at 9:30 this morning Eastern time. Yeah.
2: Which movie was that?
4: Minority Report. It's a great movie. Yeah.
0: Tom Cruise, it deserves
2: Spielberg.
0: A look.
2: Is that the one where he walks in the mall and the signs start going, oh, Mr. Cruise, you can buy this? And we have that now. So maybe we're on the way.
0: His cereal box talks to him with commercials or something. Everything's got commercials. Yeah.
2: That's almost happening as we speak.
0: I know almost about it there.
2: Yeah. Okay, well, good to know. And that's a cool shirt, Christy. I'm glad you like it.
1: I'm glad you designed it.
2: And I'm glad it finally came out. Now, we have other delightful things coming up. Do you want to give me a sports preview over there?
0: NBA playoffs last night, and that sound you heard in the evening was a can of worms opening. NCAA has decided to expand March Madness by 8 teams next season. That's right. The new 76-team brackets.
2: That's great. Why not?
0: For men and women will feature 12 games involving 24 teams, and then those winning
1: how much money can these people get?
0: Go into the 64-team bracket.
1: Is the NIT going to go away?
2: I don't know. I don't think so.
0: Probably not. Well,
1: I mean, what's the point?
0: I don't...
2: having some fun, shooting some hoops. What's wrong with that? I mean, every year, no matter what they do, they could have every team of every division in the tournament and people would still bitch.
0: Yes. You know, they have like a alternate tournament to the NIT, like the College Long Island.
2: No, it's the traditional invitational tournament.
1: Oh, it is.
2: Yeah, the DIT. You know about that? Oh, that's ladies' basketball.
0: I was going.
4: He was so busy formulating that, he didn't know where you were going.
1: Right.
2: Yeah. I'm sorry, where were you going?
0: the College of Long Island Institute of Technology. Did you know that the Charlotte Hornets have the airport code on their uniforms? Christy, would you care to tell them what the airport code is?
1: CLT.
0: Right there on the jersey.
2: And every pilot you meet will tell you it's almost the hardest airport in the country to find.
1: I giggle every time I have to fly.
4: Blood clot? What do you guys say?
2: That's
0: right. Female orgasm.
2: That was our sports preview.
0: It's a myth.
1: I'm going to kill you.
0: Yeah. And, a power lifter. We'll talk about power lifters.
2: Okay.
0: And hairdos.
2: I have a question about powerlifting.
1: What do you have a question?
0: I have an answer.
2: Do you know you've reached your limit when something breaks or pops or explodes?
1: That's a horrible thing to think of.
4: No, because that can happen at weight that you have surpassed a while ago.
0: There's a video out there.
4: You can hurt yourself lifting 20 pounds if you're...
0: Both his legs buckle at the same time.
2: Oh.
0: Yeah.
1: No, thanks.
4: There is no limit.
2: Okay.
4: That's what the true power lifters
2: do.
0: Human endurance.
2: Yesterday, the guy he has the record for picking up things with one finger.
0: No, not picking up things.
4: Yeah, deadlifting at
0: one
4: point.
0: Was it picking up things?
5: I think so.
2: He could pick up the most...
0: The things you find interesting.
2: Well, you read it yesterday.
0: You made it to him. You made me read it.
4: But yeah, that guy could deadlift. Yeah, I think it was a couple hundred pounds.
0: I want to say
1: 300.
0: Yeah,
2: but I mean, I think do you reach your limit when your knuckle
1: separates
2: and your finger falls off?
4: That shouldn't stop a true power lifter.
2: I mean, it's kind of like the thing in Monty Python where they start cutting off the arms. He goes, all right, I'm not.
0: You want it or not?
2: Okay, well, we'll find out.
4: You got nine other fingers to work with there.
0: That's right.
2: Also coming up today, we never got to the Sherwood Forest is a real place.
0: Oh, son of a...
2: And it's in the news. You're not a Robin Hood fan?
0: No, I'll be waiting with bated breath to find out where Sherwood Forest is.
4: Care for that anti-capitalist story of
0: robbing the rich, giving to the poor.
2: But you're the Anglophile. I thought you'd be excited about Sherwood Forest.
0: All things British. My gosh, you've got to cut it off somewhere. They were street ruffians.
2: They were a band of merry men.
0: They were a
4: merry to them
0: at best. A gang accosting people at the side of the
4: road. A roving menace.
0: Yes,
2: or some might say. Gifted, generous souls who use their archery skills to help others.
0: It's interesting you take that stance because you'd be the first one they come for in this room.
2: Now, interestingly enough, I learned a word from the Robin Hood legend.
4: Mm.
2: Do you know the word tonsure?
4: Yes.
1: Mm-hmm.
2: Want to care to explain what it means?
4: That's the hairstyle that Friar Tuck has.
0: Yeah.
4: In that case.
2: Now, today's word, that's known as the full Mel Cooley.
0: Nope. No, it's not.
1: Is that where tonic came from? Tonsure tonic?
4: Maybe in Latin, the tonic.
0: In 1961, it might have been called the Mel Cooley.
2: What is it called today?
0: It's the tonsure, I would
4: say. Larry David?
5: Yes. Yeah, Larry David.
4: Let's go get it.
0: No. Well, Mel Cooley has Larry David's hairstyle. Yeah, that's true.
2: Well, I will push on.
0: Nobody has the circle on top.
4: Friar
1: Tuck.
0: Don't you have a...
2: The yarmulke or the skull cap.
4: That's your theory, isn't it?
2: My theory is, yeah.
4: Right.
2: Once these religious guys started aging, they went, wait a minute, I look like an old man. I can make me a hat.
0: I once knew a man named Tuck.
2: Okay. Christy Lee.
0: You had a tremendous
2: time. You got a big weekend ahead. How are you going to get everywhere?
1: Yeah, I'm going to drive all the way to Chicago in my Tucson hybrid.
0: Do you have to drive to a surprise Mother's Day celebration?
1: It's not a surprise. Hybrid? I know I'm going. They know I'm coming.
0: Really?
1: They offered to come to me, but I would rather go there and spend the whole weekend.
0: Are you the only mother invited, or do you have to share the spotlight?
1: No, it's just me.
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2: Thank you, Christy. Fortunately, I have a story that will make Chick happy. I guarantee it, because it involves a golden retriever.
0: Uh-huh. Okay.
2: And It's just a wonderful, wonderful golden retriever story.
4: And you mean make Chick happier? He's happy.
6: Yeah.
7: Oh, really?
6: Okay. You know what we need to do? You and I need to go to Golden, Colorado for the Golden Days, where all the golden retrievers.
4: You guys should do that.
6: As far as the eye can see. Main Street and Golden.
2: I took my golden retriever to a lacrosse game last evening.
6: How'd that work out?
2: It was great. As soon as I got there, it started raining. He looked at me and he said, umbrella? No, sorry. But we still had a good time.
4: He's a good boy.
2: He's a good boy.
4: He's a big boy.
2: And then we dried him off when he got home.
4: He's a big sweetie.
2: He speaks in complete sentences. It's very odd. You ever notice that about your dog?
6: Don't believe you.
2: when he talks to me, it's always, by the way, pause. Comma.
1: Really?
4: Complete with beats and everything.
6: Wow. You've got great comedic time.
2: Coming up, Sherwood Forest. I think a story that Chick will hate that Pat will love. About a beer that's trying to rip off the legend of John Lennon. Mm-hmm. Oh. Calls itself John Lemon Beer.
3: No.
2: John
6: Lemon. That's fine.
2: Lemon. No, it's not fine.
8: Imagine 5% ABV.
6: You know, well, let's face it. You know why I drank. Yeah, we know. Yoko. Okay.
2: And then the newest cosmetic enhancement surgery in Asia.
6: Is it your wiener? Your wiener bigger?
2: No, it's a doozy. Wait till you hear about that. We'll tell you about it right here from the O'Reilly Auto Parts Studios. 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
19: You know, I mean, America's like a foreign country to me in a lot of ways.
20: Why?
19: I don't know. Things are weird. You know, I have friends that don't eat bread anymore. Everybody's on a low-carb diet.
7: No.
19: And Jesus said, take this bread and eat it. It is my body. And the disciples said, Jesus, we're all on a low-carb diet. We appreciate you dying for our sins, but we're all trying to slim down a little bit. We want to look good in the painting.
2: Now, are you a musician?
20: Welcome back to America.
2: Ryan?
20: I am. I mean, I love music.
7: Do you play anything?
20: I play a little bit of... Well, you know, here's the thing. I took band in school.
7: Uh-huh.
20: And when I realized that wouldn't make me cool,
7: uh-huh.
20: I wasn't very popular in school. I know that's hard to believe, uh-huh. but I had a mullet.
7: Uh-huh.
20: I was 13, early 90s. I had a mullet and a fat neck. My neck was the last thing to grow, and mm-hmm. it's a bad thing to have a fat neck and a mullet because it's like it draws attention to your fat neck. It's like you're some sort of nerdy superhero. Where like my only power is not seeing vaginas. So, like, and so,
21: wait a minute!
22: Wow!
21: Wait a minute!
22: Yeah, boy, that's
21: okay.
22: Man, that's a gift. Uh-huh. Yeah.
20: I learned how to play guitar and piano a little bit later in life.
7: Yeah.
20: I joined the band thinking that I'd meet girls. Mm-hmm. And I played trumpet, and it's not until you're an adult that you realize that those were all useless instruments. Mm-hmm. Like, I mean, the clarinet is...
2: None, that's not going to get the chicks.
20: Yeah, unless you come across a snake in a basket.
7: Yeah.
20: That you have to...
2: There you go.
20: Oh, no. Good thing I took the clarinet.
7: Uh-huh, good thing.
20: You guys are lucky.
1: Cool clarinet player. Uh-huh. Wow.
22: I saved you, sweet Sue.
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2: No.
1: Okay.
0: No.
2: They didn't put the head of a lion on top of a...
0: Although that's person. 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
3: Thank you very much, Chick. So our letter's brought to you by Hyundai. Do you want to start?
2: I have a couple.
3: Okay, you start.
2: This is one for Pat.
1: Ladies first.
2: This is from Justin. Good morning, Justin. He loves the show. He goes on and on and on, but he especially wants to mention Pat.
4: Oh, yeah?
2: His songs are incredibly creative, and they're consistently a highlight of the show for
4: well,
2: me.
4: Well.
2: There you go.
0: Well, that's how did you?
3: Then he wrote, P.S., I can't wait to see Pat's a special coming up, the so-called Dry Bar special. I understand he has a really cool song that's a tribute to President Harry Truman and his adventures in Korea.
0: He's like a dog with a bone,
2: yeah,
0: isn't he?
2: Yeah, he won't let it go.
1: Tom's worried that Pat's special might have...
0: something dated.
1: Yes.
0: Yeah.
5: Worry not, my friend.
0: You know,
1: perhaps a Mel Cooley.
0: Right? A Mel Cooley.
5: Then came Bronson.
1: This is dated, but it's so modern. I don't know if Tom will get it.
0: Oh,
1: you know
0: okay.
1: what I'm saying?
0: Okay, yeah,
3: go ahead.
0: Yep.
1: You went to a lacrosse game last night.
3: I did.
1: Well, Chris writes in a fun fact about lacrosse in France. It's called La Criss-Cross. And you can't run. You have to jump.
3: I get that.
1: Oh, okay.
3: Those are the guys that wore their pants backwards.
0: Yes.
3: Don't you love it when someone starts a fad that no one picks up on?
1: There were some kids at school that tried it.
3: They did the backwards pants thing?
1: Yeah. And they were cool kids. Absolutely. Like, they were popular cool kids.
0: What?
3: Didn't. Are these guys still around?
1: I think now they're in their 30s.
6: One's dead.
1: Oh, jeez. I mean, I'm glad you told us.
2: Is it Chris or is it Cross?
1: I don't remember.
3: How did he go? Did he?
6: On the cross.
0: Jump.
1: Yeah, he jumped.
6: Jesus, jump.
3: Didn't know that. Sorry.
0: Don't jump, John. But what the hell?
3: I love when something comes out that it's going to be the next big thing and then it isn't.
1: Like
3: Johnny Carson with the Nehru jacket. That's one of the most famous ones.
1: And when I say a couple kids did it, it was a week. You know, it did not last.
3: Yeah, they had.
0: You missed Tom being top of mind. Johnny Carson with the Nehru jacket.
3: I think that culturally is one of the most famous faux pas where he thought that was going to be a big thing.
0: I'm surprised that's not on Pat's new Dry Bar special.
3: No, that happened
5: the night that Johnny died.
2: I thought you were going to bring up the three-legged pants.
3: Yeah, that never took off.
0: Is that Eldridge Cleaver?
3: Yes, Eldridge Cleaver from the famous Black Panther Party,
2: yes.
3: The author of a great book called Soul on Ice. Eldridge Cleaver came out with pants that had a special slot and tube for the male member and sack.
1: You know, you got to try these things.
0: Yeah.
3: It did not take off.
1: To see if they'll take off or not.
2: Sure.
0: I remember seeing those in the catalog and wanting to order a pair. I remember that.
1: These are pioneers, my friend.
0: Yes.
3: But certain things. Remember the shoes that, what were they called? Earth shoes, maybe?
0: Earth shoes.
2: They still make those.
3: Yep. But, I mean, they make like five of them a year.
2: Oh, you'd be surprised.
3: Weren't they the ones with the toes were higher than the heel?
0: Mm-hmm. Something like that.
2: Yes.
1: So you're walking like this?
0: A little bit.
2: It was a gradual.
3: This was before the era of influencers.
1: I better look these up.
3: To have a theory about something, even an idiot could get it manufactured.
2: They were actually quite comfortable. Josh, don't listen to him. He probably never owned a pair.
0: They really were,
2: and they still make them.
1: Oh, yeah, there's a whole website.
2: Their website.
3: Oh, they're practically the Nikes of moronic footwear.
2: Oh, my God.
1: Oh, really? Because these, honestly, maybe back in the day they weren't very good, but they look nice.
2: No, they were nice too.
0: What sort of foot? So much for the Earth Shoe Sports Desk.
2: Yeah.
0: What sort of footwear did you wear around the campus of Columbia when you were?
1: I would guess loafers with no socks.
3: Most of the time, topsiders with no socks.
1: Yes, topsiders with no socks.
0: Yeah. I thought maybe you in a boot, possibly. Like a
2: beetle boot?
0: Yeah, no. Like a combat boot or something.
3: No, that's all I wear now are boots. Yeah.
1: Like during, he had like a Bowie phase a little bit?
0: I think so.
3: No. But you can imagine I did, but I didn't.
0: Did you wear anything that was a fad that you're embarrassed by now? We have to know.
3: I wore kind of flared jeans there. There was about a 5-year period where those were pretty big.
0: Big bells.
3: You look pictures of any band Yeah, about what is... What

0: be about 75 to 78. They're going to be wearing those.
1: Yeah.
2: I'm surprised you weren't a Chelsea boot guy. I would have seen you as that.
0: No, never wore them.
3: Dear Bob and Tom Show.
2: My favorite boot now. Yeah, you have them on.
4: I love them.
3: This is from Dennis. It's a picture of, you were talking about bathroom signs and creative ways to present women and men.
0: When I was in the Bahamas getting married a few weeks ago, one of the places we ate, I think it was the place called Sip Sip, but I walked into the hallway.
3: Sip, sip. What about food food?
4: What about,
3: what about service service?
0: Oh, no,
3: about
0: it's that? All amazing. I highly recommend
3: no
0: it.
3: No kidding.
0: Oh, it's you'd love it.
3: Better than the poop deck.
0: Yeah.
3: Okay.
0: Oh, just on a
4: cool. Bold statement.
0: In any event.
2: Yes.
0: It said restrooms, and I walked down there, and there were, because you know sometimes you see the silhouette with a skirt.
3: Sure.
0: Or whatever, and then I couldn't figure out which was which. It was some 3D sculpture, and I don't know. Is that a someone's head or is that a phallus? What? Where do I go?
2: Huh. Peek in to see.
0: I'm just saying. I'd like it to be a little more clear.
3: I don't know about the Bahamas, but are there guidelines when you make a men's room or a women's? You have to have a urinal.
0: in the Bahamas,
4: oh, yeah, right.
0: Anything goes.
4: Yeah, do I know all that. Men's room. Do they? You have to have a urinal. Can it be all stalls?
3: Right. Right.
0: No. I know several places that don't have a. Urinals that are
4: men's rooms.
0: Yeah.
3: Huh.
0: And I'm okay with anything goes at this point.
2: Oh, you mean what? Just have the bathroom and it can be fancies, whatever?
0: Yeah, we don't care.
4: Well, do you want women and men in a stall next to each other? Do you care?
0: That'd be fine with me.
3: How about a man and a woman in the same stall doing cocaine? How about that?
0: Whatever. Hey, look, as long as I can go in there and take my pee and wash my hands and get the hell out.
4: What if the coke is on the toilet seat?
3: Yeah.
4: It's going to pee all over it.
3: You know, you're the kind of guy who would come in, know that was going on, and not join in. That's who you are.
4: Party poopers. You'd go and tell the manager, wouldn't you?
3: You'd go tell
0: the manager. I'm going to go eat my steak while you guys kill your appetite and start solving the world's problems with each other.
4: Just go kill your appetite?
3: Oh.
4: Is it depressing?
3: You know, in England, they pronounce it urinals.
2: Really?
3: Instead of urinals.
4: Now, that's wrong. I'm going to give... They're right 95% of the time. Urinals.
0: Now, where do you go on aluminium?
4: I like it.
0: I
4: never say it. I never say it, but I like it.
0: Do you have some aluminium foil?
4: Oh, dude, it sounds way cooler.
3: So, anyway, Dennis sends us this picture.
5: I had to write in, babe.
3: He didn't... hell, man. He didn't say where this is, but it's the best depiction I've seen of a women's door and a men's door.
5: Come on.
0: Okay, that's genius. The one door has the three letters BLA, blah,
3: blah, and then blah, blah.
0: The other one is blah, blah, blah, blah, blah, blah, blah, blah, blah, blah.
3: That's the women's.
2: Insinuating that we speak a lot.
4: Is it insinuating more so that you're in there together?
0: Both.
4: And therefore more conversation is going to take place?
0: Yeah, that's very funny.
2: That is funny.
3: Yeah, I don't think men ever go to the restroom in pairs. Do they?
0: No. But I mean, if you're standing at a urinal.
3: Yeah.
0: And another guy walks in that you don't know.
3: Oh, yeah.
0: You know, if there are three urinals, you walk in, you always go to either the left or the right, not the middle one, in case somebody else walks in.
2: So that no one's right next to you.
0: Yeah, it's like birds on a wire. You always want to keep a space there. But if you are using one and a guy walks in, you don't say anything to him.
4: No.
2: How's your day going, buddy?
4: But we've all met the guy who does.
3: Oh, yeah.
0: I just had heart surgery. I'm not allowed to lift anything over 5 pounds. Can you help me put this back in my pants? You know, that's the sort of thing you say to people.
3: My penis is huge.
1: Don't you hate these partitions?
3: Hey, got any coke?
0: Yeah. And then the standard one, Christy, is if there are no urinals and you're peeing into regular sit-down facilities.
2: Yes.
0: You always say, wow, this water is cold. Then the other guy responds, deep too.
2: Oh,
0: that's, I see. That is like the first thing you learn when you turn about 15. They give you the guy code rules. You go in. Remember that day you go to school and they separated the boys and the girls?
2: Uh-huh.
0: You just learned about Tampexes and stuff, and we learned about the code for the bathroom.
2: Okay. I always wondered what you guys learned.
3: Oh, yeah. Did you learn about Tampex?
2: Yeah, we did.
3: In your meeting? Were you shocked and dismayed you had to shove it?
2: Well, wait a minute. This is...
1: Go ahead.
2: I'm so old.
3: Yeah.
4: How old are you?
2: That we did not have the Tampax.
3: Oh, just the pad.
2: Just the pad.
3: Oh.
2: The Tampax came out shortly thereafter, but they did not. And I went to a Catholic school, so they were not going to show us anything that we were going to shove up.
3: Leave yourself alone. Man, that's got to be unsettling that first time, right?
2: You know what's funny? Not funny, but I have two daughters who never asked me about it. I don't know who taught them or what.
3: It just happened.
2: It just happened.
0: As the father of four daughters, I have never had to have that conversation.
2: Well, I wouldn't think the dad would.
0: Yeah. In fact, a couple of weeks ago, they kind of got into it, and I did what every man is taught in that class. I left the room.
3: Yeah, you get the hell out of there.
0: Yeah, I'm going to go mow the lawn, which they know I have never done in the last 40 years.
3: See, I don't have any reference for siblings. I'm an only child, and I don't. When siblings fight, they say the most awful things to each other. Did you and your brothers get into it? Like, I hope you die, crap like that?
4: Yeah. We were parented out of saying things like that, if you know what I'm saying.
3: Okay.
4: But, it could get... And then the irony, of course, with siblings is I say the worst things about my brother. If you chime in and go, yeah, that guy is a prick.
3: Right, right.
4: Hey!
3: Hey, hey, hey!
0: you'll learn this lesson.
4: I'm 48.
0: No, here's a lesson. When in the event that you say you ever get married.
4: Oh, sure.
0: And your wife gets off the phone and says something to the effect of, I can't believe what a bitch my sister is. And you agree with her. You're getting divorced.
4: Yeah. See, that's the whole thing.
0: You can't.
4: With siblings, you cannot.
0: Yeah, you just.
3: But you can't go the other way.
0: Yeah, exactly.
3: You can't say, man, your sister's hot, though. Oh. Stuff
0: yeah,
3: like
0: yeah.
3: that.
0: Yeah. That's where you say, I'm going to go cut the lawn.
3: Right.
0: And then she says, you haven't cut the lawn in 40 years. You've got a guy out there doing it for you. I'm going to go walk the dog. Anything to get
4: out. Oh, no. I would. That's where I would make her favorite hot beverage. And without saying a thing and just hand it to her.
0: Really?
4: That's right.
3: Maybe you are cut out for marriage.
4: Yeah.
0: Or how much booze would you put in? Here, honey.
4: She would taste the booze.
0: Oh, I asked Pat. There's ways to hide that.
1: I got a lot of it. This iPad is a special thing.
3: As I understand it, Tom, you spend a lot of time leaving rooms at your house. Yeah.
0: That's been the success of my relationship.
4: Jake Johansson was talked about an argument he heard his wife having with their four-year-old daughter. And he said there were times where it was hard to tell which one was the four-year-old.
0: Time now to... I have to come back with these letters, but I want to remind you of something. Let's just say your neighbor sold their house, your neighbors, and then you went, wait a second, they got that much money for their house? That's not possible. Well, it is. That's what's going on right now. If you do a little bit of reading or if you've paid any attention, you'll know that if you own your house, it's probably worth a lot more than it was just a few years ago. I can't explain why that's true, but it's pretty much true all over the country. I bring this up because you don't have to sell your house to take advantage of the fact that it's worth more. 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
9: Over Philadelphia in Philly by a score of 4-1. 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And in the National League, the Cubs win again, Colorado, Pittsburgh, and St. Louis get victories. I'm Chick McGee, and that's your Bob and Tom Sports Update.
10: Bob and Tom. If God didn't want you to listen, he wouldn't have given you ears.
11: We have also a Matt Fulcher on here. Matt, I know you're a rap fan.
12: Right.
11: Do you curse a lot in your...
12: Well, you know, on the radio, they take out all the curse words,
11: yep.
12: Which means they take out all the words. You know what I mean?
11: Oh, sure, for the rap song.
12: Yeah.
11: Sure.
12: Turn on the hip-hop station, it's like, I'm gonna you up so bad, gonna in the to your mother, man. And after that, I'm gonna your mother, sister, gonna up, not even gonna kiss her.
13: something like that.
12: Yeah.
14: I babysat a cat a couple weeks ago. No, it went in the show.
11: Oh, he.
14: Then he started picking his out of his litter box and dropping him in the middle of the living room floor.
11: Oh, this is a protest.
14: It did seem like some sort of action. Cats
15: that's funny.
14: You know, jerks, basically.
11: Can be.
14: Cats are jerks.
11: Right now, Killer Bees joins us in the studio.
16: Bees, how you doing?
17: Real good, man. Making up a shopping list over here. My wife's eating in bed now. She's at that part of the pregnancy where they crave all this food.
16: Mm. Uh-huh.
17: Some people have mirrors over the bed. We got a sneeze guard. Sleeping on those posturpedic Sealamil, man. If you ain't lifting, you're making love, and your wife says, go slow, I'm spilling my chili.
18: But I can't stand the endorsements that come after that because everybody's going to have their own shoe and selling shoes and telling these kids to buy shoes because, honestly, I don't care what kind of shoe an athlete wears, and neither should you. My question is, what kind of shoe does a black surgeon or lawyer wear? Yeah. What is Johnny Cochran wearing? That should be the commercial. Mm-hmm. When you can get a brother off a double homicide the whole world knows he's guilty of, that's a bad shoe.
19: I actually have a sexual fantasy associated with the earthquake.
20: Go.
19: All right. Woke chick up.
20: Uh-huh.
19: In my fantasy, I'm making love to this woman.
20: Yeah.
19: And then all of a sudden, she feels the earth move beneath her.
16: Ah, yes.
19: And then she rolls over on top of me and shields me from debris.
21: Safety first, everybody. Safety first.
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23: Oh, yeah. Yeah.
11: 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Next at 10 o'clock this morning Eastern Time, it'll be The Work Farce, 3 hours of Bob and Tom Archive Classics. 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
9: Welcome back to the Bob and Tom Show. I'm just thinking over here. How often, Tom, we should keep track of how often he talks to himself and answers himself when we're on. He thanks himself, I know, daily. Thank you very much. Well, thank you. You know, stuff like that.
11: Well, no, I would say thank you very much. Oh, you're welcome.
9: Oh, you're welcome. Yeah, you do that.
11: I'm getting tired of the thank you followed by a thank you. As opposed to a year welcome.
23: You're exactly. It happens far too often on news and any kind of interview. It's real quick. It's real easy to go, oh, you're welcome and thank you.
11: Yeah. Yeah.
9: How do you feel about melding please and thank you into the same response?
23: Disingenuous.
9: I totally agree.
24: What do you mean?
9: Like,
23: Will you hand me that pen, please and thank you?
24: Oh.
23: It's, I'm supposed to be showing manners, but I'm getting them out of the way because I don't really feel
9: incredibly dismissive.
23: Yes.
11: What was it you wanted again?
23: A pen.
11: No. Okay, let's go forward. Oh, no, I'm sorry. I should have said no, thank you.
24: Is it okay to call out a listener, or should I not read
23: it? Well, in what way?
9: Give it to me. I'll call him out. I ain't scared of listeners.
24: My dearest Christy Lee. He starts nicely.
11: Oh, that's good.
9: Uh-oh.
24: This is from Jim in Wisconsin.
9: Hi, Jim.
24: Yeah, yesterday you suggested Tom would be brilliant at trivia night. I beg to differ. He would not pay attention to what the question is, and that's very important.
23: And I know what the problem here is.
24: Jim wasn't paying attention because I said Chick would be good at trivia night.
23: In Jim's defense,
24: yes,
23: we do talk over one another.
9: That's
23: so
9: true.
23: Yeah.
9: It's hard to pick us out sometimes.
23: Yeah.
24: But he thinks Tom would fail miserably at trivia. Have you ever done
23: that? Well, you did one recently.
24: Yeah, and you actually really finished second or something, didn't you?
9: I tell you this, it would be a longer trivia night. Well, you know what's wrong with that question? That question.
23: Well, to answer that, you have to give the backstory. Now, do you enjoy trivia nights, Tom?
11: I haven't done one for a while. I have done a couple. Now that you mentioned it,
23: I think they're kind of fun.
24: The key to the
11: team trivia is the fun one,
24: right?
11: Where you kind of have someone for each sort of
23: that
11: sphere.
23: Can be fun. The most rewarding trivia night experience I ever had, and I'm usually not this guy, but I answered 3 questions correctly, and the guy who was sort of in charge of writing them down, this at 3 throughout the night, okay. I answered many correctly that he agreed with.
24: Mm-hmm.
23: I had 3 correct answers that he disagreed with, and so he didn't write them down. He said, no, that's not right, and he wrote down what he wanted.
9: Oh.
23: 3 times I proved to him, and he never, never acknowledged it, and it was a sweet, sweet thing for me.
11: Yeah, they're fun. But
24: they are fun. I enjoy it.
11: You got to have like you've got the sports guy,
24: mm-hmm.
11: then maybe the music lady, and then
24: somebody that knows a lot about history, geography. Yeah.
23: You also know, I know when to lay off. Go, guys, this is on you. This is all you. Yeah. I know nothing about
24: any
23: of this. And you need those people, too, to just sit back and have a few Cheetos while they figure it out.
11: But if you do a lot of crossword puzzles, you'll find, you know, okay, this word, this is Shakespeare, and the next thing is some hip-hop guy. And then they'll have a word in French. So you've got to kind of, you start learning about other things that you know nothing about. And you learn rapidly that there are things that, a good trivia contest. What was the show that was so great that, Who Wants to Be a Millionaire?
9: Oh, yeah.
11: Remember they had the category you could call a friend?
24: Sure.
18: Lifeline, yeah.
11: We did a thing one time where we knew someone who was on the show. Remember this? And a whole bunch of us went over to Chick's house.
24: We sure did.
11: Yep. And we were the potential lifeline.
24: Mm-hmm.
11: So we kind of made sure, we thought we had someone sort of for each category just in case.
24: We never got the call.
11: Didn't get the call.
23: No. Do you guys find multiple choice to be harder than just a straight question?
17: You know
24: sometimes.
17: What?
24: I do. I
23: sometimes do too. Sometimes I feel like I would do better if there don't give me the other options.
24: Because then you go, well, wait a minute.
23: Because it'll mess me up.
1: Multiple choice every now and then will purposely a red herring in there.
23: Yeah, it gets you to kind of doubt yourself.
24: Don't
23: they
24: always say go with your first instinct though?
23: Typically,
24: yeah.
2: Then there's the all of the above.
23: Sometimes they are.
2: I know.
23: Sometimes they're not. Sometimes they're none of the above.
2: Oh, I hate that too.
23: Yeah. Sometimes, was it the ACT? I only took the ACT. I never took the SAT. So, and some of it was B and E only.
24: Yeah.
23: Like it was.
1: Oh, yeah.
23: And wow. So it got even more confusing.
2: Holy
1: heck.
2: We have this letter. I'm kind of confused about this one. This is from Winchester, Kentucky. You guys were talking about making ashtrays in class at school and teachers smoking. I'm a child of the 90s. We had an older, rugged middle school teacher, Vietnam veteran. He would occasionally interject war stories when he was teaching. He would use the phrase when we would hand papers in, just drop that in the caddy shack.
23: Hmm.
2: Anyone?
24: No, never heard that.
1: Never heard, no.
2: Mm-mm. Is that a reference to the movie?
1: A reference to a bathroom behavior?
2: Go to
1: the caddy shack?
2: Because this guy was quite a man. He was the only teacher that would step outside between classes and puff away in his cigarettes, drinking black coffee out of a white coffee mug.
23: Huh. Hmm.
2: Yeah.
24: Yeah.
2: Okay, you go for it, buddy.
23: I mean, some people call what I have here a caddy,
24: paper. Mm-hmm. Paper caddy.
1: That's right.
23: Because it was when people turned papers in, so just drop that in the caddy. And there were teachers I had where you just had to put it in the top part of this.
1: Right.
2: Oh, but the caddy shack.
23: Shack, yeah. He was just having fun.
2: Okay, yeah. Maybe I was just curious.
23: A little shell shock mixed in.
2: No.
1: I'm addicted to, some substances.
2: In high school metal shop in 1980, Robert.
1: Keep the voice is quiet.
2: Robert writes, 1980 school metal shop, I got extra credit for making a pair of brass knuckles.
23: Extra credit? That would have been a suspension when I was in school.
17: What?
23: Yeah.
2: How about this one? In shop class, we were tasked with designing and building trebuchets. Is that how I pronounce it?
24: What is it?
23: Is
1: that like a body of water? No.
2: No, those are catapults?
1: Catapults?
2: Aren't those catapults?
1: No, I'm pretty sure it's a body of water. Isn't it a ornate?
23: How do you spell it there, Tommy?
1: Isn't it ornate bow tie of some sort?
2: Trebuchets. Aren't those catapults? Maybe.
23: Isn't it like
2: a weapon of some sort?
24: I don't know.
2: Trebuchet.
23: It is a catapult. It's a type of catapult that uses a hinged arm with a sling attached. Do you remember in Northern Exposure they flung a piano?
2: Oh,
23: yeah, that famous clip.
1: Huh.
23: It's one of those.
2: That's cool.
24: Do they use those for the pumpkin throwing contests?
23: I haven't seen a trebuchet used for a pumpkin, but probably.
2: That's a cool task for, this is from Henry, by the way, in Arkansas.
23: Yeah, I guess you learn a lot, but you don't, not totally functional every day.
2: Oh, but how cool would it be?
23: Fun.
2: You go up with a football, go up with a football field and chuck a baseball.
23: It would be
2: across.
23: Fun.
1: No, but how big?
23: Yeah, exactly. Was it desktop size?
1: Yeah.
24: You
1: wouldn't let him make a. Eight feet catapult, I don't think.
2: Full-size guillotine. All right, class. At the end of the semester, we're going to cut off the head of a dummy.
1: Boy, that's a great illusion. The guillotine where it looks like they're really chopping the head off. Not at all.
2: Okay. Well, now,
1: either that or they're twins.
2: Coming up in sports, we have what now?
1: NBA playoffs, Tom, and other stuff, including
2: world record.
1: More definitions for trebuchet.
2: Trebuchet. We have weird plastic surgery that has become very popular.
1: Do you watch that show, Plastic Surgery Gone Wrong?
24: Oh, I can't.
2: No.
24: It's so scary.
2: Botched.
1: Well, what's
2: botched.
1: The problem?
24: Yeah, very good.
1: What's the problem? I look like a frog.
2: I see enough of it in my day-to-day travel.
24: My facelift is sagging.
1: What do you do when you come across somebody who's had something done? Obviously.
24: You what smile
1: you
24: and
1: just ignore
24: say,
1: it?
24: Yeah.
17: No, you go, whoa.
24: Say, oh, you look great.
1: You would not ignore it, would you, Tom? You'd run right into it, face first.
2: Wow, what happened to your nose? Did you donate most of it to an NFL player to rebuild his knee?
24: All right.
1: She had a big honker, huh?
2: That was some honker. No, you don't say anything.
1: Okay.
2: You look very nice. But this is something very unusual that's happening in Asia in the world of plastic surgery. We'll find out what it is from here. The O'Reilly Auto Parts Studios. 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
13: Kid Rock here with us in the studio, and
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13: We also have the Twisted Brown Trucker Band through the glass. Thanks again, ladies and gentlemen, for getting up, and they are going to share their great artistry with us this morning. You're just back from Iraq. We spoke about that, and I think it's great that you're doing that. You also were involved in the auto show.
15: Mm-hmm.
13: Can you talk a little bit about that?
16: Detroit Auto Show.
15: Mm-hmm.
17: Yeah, we did a thing for General Motors. And, you know, I love to do as much as I can there with the car companies, especially because Michigan, that's where I grew up. Mm-hmm. My father was an auto dealer.
13: Did your dad do his own commercials?
17: No.
13: Okay.
16: No.
18: Come on down to Rock Motors. That's Rock Motors. Nobody deals like Rock Motors. I'll stand on my head or eat this car.
10: Here's my son to sing about it.
18: Sing about it.
10: Kid.
18: What? You bad, bad daddy rock.
17: Free lap dance with new tires.
18: There you go.
16: Uh-huh.
13: Wow, this, I think Mr. Rock will never do another interview with us.
19: Mm-hmm. Comedian Greg Warren, former state champion wrestler. You're the son of a wrestling coach. Now, I assume your dad was also your wrestling coach. Is that correct?
20: Yes, he was. Yeah, you know, people are always asking me, they're like, you know, hey, that must have been tough. Your dad was a wrestling coach. He must have pushed you really hard.
19: Mm-hmm.
20: He did. I mean, but you think about it, he pushed me in athletics. That's sort of a normal thing to push your kid in, right? I mean, you know, there's people out there who spend their whole lives trying to find Bigfoot. How'd you like to have that guy pushing you? You know? Do you even want to find Bigfoot, son? Because you don't act like it. You don't have a tracking map. You don't have night goggles. You don't know how to make a plaster mold out of a footprint. What, do you think he's going to just show up, son? Oh, wait, there's somebody at the door. It's Bigfoot, Greg. You found Bigfoot? That's not the way it works, pal. You better shape up, because right now I don't think you could find the neighbor's dog.
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23: It's not a sexual thing when the dentist puts the X-ray blanket over me and I feel completely comfortable, and, you know, that's being restrained in a way.
14: Oh, like a weighted blanket?
23: Exactly,
14: if you have one of those?
23: Yeah.
16: You would enjoy being...
23: No, this is not for me. I think it's...
16: Well, you couldn't reach the nachos on the bed stand.
14: Jesus Christ.
23: Oh, my God. Is anybody on his side?
14: No, we're not.
23: We're on Team Josh.
24: Yes. Let me tell you something. He's the best salesman you've got. Okay.
14: Yeah. Team Josh all the way.
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24: 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We're in the O'Reilly Auto Parts
16: Studio. Okay, I'll take the plane.
14: Maybe this show is a day too long.
24: Real,
14: we should work,
16: you know,
14: 4 days.
16: A lot of words.
14: I've
16: been doing this since the 70s. Maybe radio isn't for me.
24: Behind the scenes with Tom coming right up. Think O'Reilly Auto Parts for all your car care needs. 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
0: Hello.
24: There's Pat Godwin.
1: Hey.
24: There's that Josh Arnold.
1: Hi.
24: There, that's his Instagram. There's Ace Cosby.
6: Howdy.
24: I'm Chick McGee, the Chick McGee. Here's Tom, and during commercials, we scatter, more or less. We go into the break room, we kibitz,
23: We all try to go where the noise isn't.
24: Yes. We bust balls. So I had the misfortune of almost running into Tom as he's coming out of the bathroom.
23: Oh, okay.
24: And Tom, would you care to tell the boys what you were carrying when you came out of the bathroom?
6: I can show you.
24: I wish you would.
23: It's in here now?
6: Carrying a pair of mini scissors.
0: Yeah.
24: And, he's not done.
6: And a nose hair clipper that has a built-in light.
23: Sure. Yeah, those are good.
6: I couldn't get it to turn off.
23: Your micro touch?
6: Yeah, there you go. See, it's got this little light on.
23: I'm a fan of the micro touch.
24: Oh, get that next to your mic. It makes a nice sound.
23: I have two of those.
24: Yeah.
6: Can you hear it? Yeah, but I had a nose hair that was really bothering me.
24: Yeah. So he went into our bathroom and trimmed his nose hair.
6: But I needed the light from this thing.
24: Well, it's sure.
6: So I could see it in there because it would. You know how you get a like this. It just
23: now. This is interesting though.
0: Why didn't you stick the thing in there?
23: Right.
6: Because you got to.
24: Why didn't you just do it at home?
23: So you only used the nose hair clippers for the light, and then you used scissors.
0: Yeah.
6: Because it was way back in there.
23: Okay.
6: And I knew it was in there. I'd spotted it, and I could feel it wasn't sticking out.
0: What?
23: Because those clippers won't go that deep as they should.
6: I could see it back in there. I knew it was there. I thought I didn't know it was there.
23: And but it was just a hair?
6: I caught. Oh, yeah.
23: Okay.
24: This has been Real Life with Tom Griswold. Join us again next week. Who knows what Tom will
6: you ever
24: do.
6: Had like, ever had, for example, like a zit that you're just driving you nuts?
23: Oh, yes. Yeah. And often they're near the nose.
6: And you got to get rid of it.
24: And you squeeze it and there's nothing coming out. Yeah, never get that one.
6: What I'm saying
0: is... You're not supposed to squeeze them.
6: No, I'm just saying this is a similar thing. I had a nose here. I knew it was in there. It was kind of bugging me.
23: Mm. And, well, did you take care of it?
6: Yes, I did. I didn't mean to be discussing it. I couldn't get the light to go off in this thing. And I
23: think it goes off on its own. I've had that too with a micro touch.
24: I've had a skeeter on my Peter. Did you know that?
23: What'd you end up doing?
24: I whacked it off.
23: Oh, yeah.
6: You really have to.
24: Yeah.
6: I had a pain in my butt. He was our sports guy.
24: Have you ever had a skeeter on your Peter, Christy?
0: No. Oh. I never have.
6: Ever.
24: What bug would be on
23: right, his, right.
24: Yeah.
9: A gnat on your
6: No, we're all trying to do rhymes.
24: A gnat on your snout.
6: So a cooter. Yeah. No, wait a minute. No.
23: A gnat on your twat?
9: Gnat on your twat.
6: There we go.
23: Rub it off.
6: That'll work. I like that.
24: Twat's fun.
6: Yeah, twat's hilarious. Are we out of mail? Anything to change the subject?
24: Dear Bob and Tom Show. Hey, Chick, as you prepare for your super shower Saturday, that's correct.
0: Oh, yeah.
24: Every Saturday I take the super shower. Just know that I will be also super showering.
23: Oh.
24: And be comfortable in the fact that you're not the only one.
6: How long do you spend in the shower?
24: On Saturdays, 20 minutes maybe.
6: Really?
24: A good 20 minutes.
0: 20
24: yeah.
0: minutes.
23: Very nice.
0: Yeah, yeah. Mm.
6: Shampoo twice.
24: I lather, rinse,
6: shave.
24: And repeat. I shave some. Yeah, well, I, yeah,
6: do,
24: Saturdays.
6: Do you have the handheld wand that you can?
24: I don't.
0: Oh,
6: no.
24: I don't.
0: Chose not to put that in when I redo my shower.
24: I don't believe that.
6: Oh.
24: No.
6: I got the handheld one, then I got the two squirters on the wall.
24: I've got the...
23: Wow!
24: I've got the...
6: That's
24: I've,
6: great.
24: I've got the speakers. I've got the Vapo Vicks. It gets wet and it releases...
0: Oh,
23: the super
0: nice.
23: Shower.
24: Eucalyptus do you have, in the shower.
6: You can get those balls that you throw.
24: I've got balls when I get in the shower.
23: I prefer what Chick's using, I think. I don't have either, but...
6: What is
24: eucalyptus?
6: That?
24: The Vapo Rub.
23: Yeah, that way it doesn't... It's permanent.
24: Right.
23: And it's...
0: We put fresh eucalyptus in every week. Hang it in the shower. What do you mean,
12: honey? Have you been to the store to get our fresh eucalyptus?
0: I am in charge of that.
12: Well, how am I supposed to shower tomorrow?
9: You enjoy me like
12: my
9: that,
12: God.
6: Josh, do you have the wand?
23: No.
6: Oh,
23: mm-mm. I'm a fan, but I don't have one.
6: Okay.
23: Does super shower occur right after you get up?
24: No. Usually a bacon party with the girls, and then right into the shower. So not immediate.
23: How's your stove vent?
6: I give up. I don't understand.
24: Good.
6: Wait a minute. What happened? How did we go from...
0: How is our stove
23: Here's why I'm asking.
24: Yeah.
23: The overhead vent. Yeah. Bacon takes place first.
24: Right.
23: and then the shower, and then you feel clean and nice, and then you come out to a bacony home.
24: No,
23: or...
24: the shower. The overhead vent does a real nice job.
6: You need to get that looked at. Then.
23: I do not have an overhead vent, so there's nothing to even look at.
0: Was it go down? Oh. Is it down?
23: Nothing.
24: I don't know.
0: What?
23: So I open my windows a lot when I cook certain things.
0: I don't. Is that legal?
23: And my microwave technically has a vent, but it goes into the microwave and right out the microwave. So it's not.
24: You know, I Tom's the only one who'll get this, but maybe you might, Josh.
10: Yeah.
24: My oven, I don't know who redid my kitchen, but it happened Slow before down. I got there. They have a gas cooktop and an electric range.
0: Ooh,
24: it's
0: no.
24: very exciting. And it's a kick-ass
6: Whichever
24: oven.
6: Kind you have, you want to have a thermometer.
24: Oh, I have the...
6: outside thermometer you stick in just to check the temperature.
24: I have the meter.
6: Very nice.
24: M-E-A-T-E-R meter.
0: How about this? I think I'm going to put a big tropical plant in my shower.
24: What? I recommend it absolutely.
0: I have a window in my shower.
24: Oh, you do?
0: Yeah.
6: This is one of those urban legends where I put a tropical plant in my shower and it turned out it was...
24: Oh, no, it was swelling up first and then it burst and there were spiders everywhere.
6: Yeah, there were 10,000 deadly spiders.
23: Is it a frosted window?
0: No.
23: Yeah.
0: No.
24: Is it eye level or snat? waist?
0: It's a long
6: window. Long what? No, we're talking about the shower.
23: Shingle, I think
10: it's a long shit.
24: Oh, it's long.
0: That's a long window.
6: That's before the shower.
23: Oh, you can fertilize the tropical.
6: I believe it's time to read another letter about any topic.
24: Anyway, Tom says he's going to join me in my super shower Saturday routine. I have a moisturizing secret I'd like to pass along to you.
0: Oh, I'd like to hear this.
24: I take a squirt of three different lotions and a mashup potpourri of scents to apply. Amazing results.
23: How vague.
24: Tom in Texas.
0: Yeah, that's...
23: He told us nothing.
0: What does he use?
24: It's up to you. He gives you the idea, then it's up to you to fill your palate.
0: No. But
23: it could be... Eucerin, Lubriderm, and banana pulp.
1: Yeah, she has D40 or something.
24: Yes, Josh, it sure could be. No, I learned this from Beyonce. Queen Bee tells us you're supposed to buy two or three different shampoos and two or three different body washes and then mix them together and you have your own
0: scent.
23: How about that?
24: How about that, Tom?
6: Well, someone's got a lot of free time.
24: Wow. Beyonce. Okay.
23: You know, Beyonce, it doesn't matter how you smell, baby. No, you could be fresh off a half marathon.
1: Yeah, honeybee.
6: The stankier, the better.
24: Yes, sir.
6: I'll swat the flies away to eat that for lunch.
24: Oh,
6: I don't know who that guy was.
23: He's unpleasant.
24: I don't know if I want to know him or no, want nothing to do with him.
6: What's coming up in sports, he said for the third time.
24: A note for me from Hawaii. Who knows? I might be going to Hawaii instead of England. You don't know.
0: Oh.
23: Wow.
24: How about that? Aloha. And NBA playoffs coming up.
6: Okay. Also, can we get to our Sherwood Forest story? We've been talking about it for 3 days.
23: You sure would like to?
24: Sure would.
0: It's right here.
6: Okay, because it's cool. I mean, did you know there really was a Sherwood Forest?
24: Well, yeah.
1: Everybody knows that.
6: Really? I found out Harry Potter was fake.
24: When Shakespeare wrote Robin Hood, he was aware.
23: That's right.
24: Absolutely.
6: Let's see now. Also, coming up,
24: you're not going to have her do Sherwood Forest now.
6: No.
24: You're just going to talk about it endlessly.
6: It's called the teaser. I'll explain how radio works a little bit later on when I have a free mobile with nothing to do.
24: Coming up, weird
6: plastic surgery in the news.
24: Oh. They put her nose on the back of her head. Oh.
23: That would be odd.
24: That's weird.
6: Oh. Different cultures have different ideas.
24: She can smell her own farts.
6: I don't know what that has to do with anything. But we also have...
24: I'd eat that for lunch, is what Tom said.
0: Yeah, he did.
6: It was some other guy.
0: He would swap away the fly.
23: Tom merely listens to the characters and then tells us what they say.
24: Swatting away the fly.
6: I'd swat away the flies to eat that for lunch.
24: There it is.
6: Man.
24: Oh, my goodness.
6: Okay, I'm sorry. I've lost my place.
24: You better hope Jay-Z's not around, pal.
6: Yeah, whoever he is. Right now... Everybody's talking about
24: everybody's talking
6: the what are the GLP-1s, the injectable weight loss pharmaceuticals. This is not one of those. 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And there's a problem. 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

0: Bravo. 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Very nice.
1: Oh, isn't that nice?
2: So what else is in your room?
3: I have dogs playing poker. I have three of the dogs playing poker on the wall.
0: You have dogs playing poker on the wall?
2: The big velvet the painting?
0: Is it
3: not
0: a tapestry?
3: The velvet. They're not velvet,
0: is it a tapestry?
3: I do have dogs playing poker, a tapestry, one of them, but no, they're not the tapestry.
4: Mm-hmm.
3: The
4: tapestry that I gave you of my face?
3: It has actually, my comforter.
2: I have that. That's in my living room.
3: Can I tell you this, honestly? In all truth, my comforter is at the dry cleaners right now, and your tapestry is on my bed right now. I slept underneath it last night.
0: Is he facing up or down?
3: He's facing down.
4: Wow. Sorry,
3: I've never slept better.
5: Yeah. Really?
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11: Frank Sinatra hasn't been around in a long time.
2: No,
11: hello,
2: he
11: everybody.
2: Hasn't.
4: Oh, Frank's well known for his love of birds.
2: Oh.
11: Our producer's having a fit because I keep singing about those.
4: I was so close. Shut up.
3: Hi, I'm having a bad
12: back to the O'Reilly Auto Parts Studios. It's the
4: Chrissy
12: Bob
4: hadn't
12: Tom
4: gone back
12: show.
4: And blah blah blah blah blah. Rain, maybe no rain, some rain. Pop, good rain.
2: You know,
4: might
2: I
4: not
2: could
4: rain,
2: just
4: rain.
2: Not come
3: no,
2: in.
3: Christy,
2: anymore.
3: No, Christy, we want you to come in. Will you please stop messing Tom up?
2: Yeah. I just don't understand where Evan comes out of the name.
4: Because it's the first four letters, obviously.
11: It tells you to shut
4: up. Monkey would know that.
12: There's Chrissy Lee, our own little monkey at the news desk.
3: I mean, actually, right. It's even, isn't it?
2: Yeah, it is.
11: News even monkey. Flow.
12: Yeah, it's not even Evan, you weirdo.
4: What does that song mean, by the way? Isn't even flow like an air conditioning company or something?
12: Pat Godwin.
11: Hey,
12: man.
2: It's a bottle maker. They make baby bottles.
12: Josh Arnold.
3: Nope, it was a Seattle air conditioning company.
12: He's at IHateStevenSinger.com sidekick chair. There's Ace Cosby.
13: Hello.
4: I had an Ann Flo.
12: Hello.
11: Even Flo thinks this movie really blows.
12: I'm Chick. Hello, Tom. Dear Bob and Tom Show.
4: Thank you.
12: This is your best friend, Chick, on the Big Island. I heard you want to blow glass. We have a glass-blowing studio in a volcano on the Big Island.
2: Ooh.
12: Come on by. Best regards, Steve.
4: Steve in Hawaii. Wow.
12: Right.
2: Need to go visit.
4: So you're thinking instead of moving to London, you're going to move to Hawaii?
12: Yeah, maybe. Although a member of my family did live in Hawaii, and she did not care for it. So,
2: what was her complaint? Bugs?
12: Dad Dad wasn't there.
3: You don't want to live in Hawaii right now. Gas prices are...
2: Oh.
12: Well, you know, prices are slightly higher in Alaska and Hawaii.
4: Yeah, do you know why?
12: With
4: good reason.
12: Oh.
3: Did you always feel bad for Canadians when you would look at a book and go, man, they got to pay $3 more for this?
12: Yeah. Right?
3: Not understanding
12: at all.
3: I still kind of don't get it.
12: No.
4: They have their own money and everything.
12: You wouldn't want to move to Hawaii? Wouldn't care for it? Constant...
4: I've never been there.
12: Paradise?
3: I've never been either.
12: Is paradise too good for you to live in?
4: I don't know. I'm sure it's lovely. I'm not familiar with it, really. Can you take your dog there?
3: No, they don't.
12: They don't allow dogs there. No, that's it.
4: No, can you take a dog there without putting it in quarantine? I don't know.
12: Oh, I think you.
11: Dog there?
12: I don't think you can. Yeah.
4: I don't know. There's some places you can. Some
2: you can't.
4: You can.
3: That wouldn't surprise me. Rabies has not been introduced to Hawaii. That's a fact. There is no rabies in Hawaii.
11: Oh,
3: so you probably do have to get your dog.
4: Maybe I'll just get some papers.
12: England is pretty involved getting your dog over there.
2: I've heard
12: paperwork and all sorts of things.
4: I see. Now,
12: so don't try to take an old dog,
3: and certainly don't try to teach him any.
12: No,
3: tricks.
12: Okay, good. The old dog might not make it.
4: I see. Now, I don't know how this came up, but I was asking Josh. Josh used to work for the Rawlings Corporation.
1: The Rawlings Sporting Goods Corporation, Incorporated.
4: Right.
1: So That's actually what it was.
4: It's a corporation incorporated?
1: Yes.
4: That isn't redundant?
1: I always said, because I had to do a lot of copywriting for them, and it was Rawlings Sporting Goods, CO.INC.
4: There's a difference?
1: Apparently.
4: Aren't corporations incorporated? Well, never mind.
1: It annoyed me, too.
4: And then did it say after that, LTD?
1: Right.
4: You know your way around a baseball.

0: Equipment managers are amazing. They truly are in any sport the unsung heroes of.
1: How long does a glove last?
0: A high quality glove should last you well. In the majors, they're getting new gloves every season.
2: Oh yeah.
0: Yeah. Now that's not to say they won't keep older gloves, but
3: this guy writes. Chad writes. I played baseball all through high school. I would break my glove in. I'd put a baseball in it, wrap string or rope around it, keep it closed, put it under my mattress, and sleep on it for several nights.
0: That's very common and not a bad way to do it.
2: Hmm.
0: Because he's not adding anything to the leather that's going to...
3: Well, if it's high school, it's probably a little semen. You know.
0: Boy, through the mattress?
2: Wow.
0: That's got to be really...
2: Well, he's a high schooler.
3: Yeah,
0: yeah, mean, exactly. Yeah.
3: Those are the days.
0: Yeah, sir.
3: Yeah, you can...
2: You go right through a mattress.
3: Right, those are the... break glass with...
2: That's a lot of fluid.
0: That's a good technique.
3: That kind of leads us to the world of sports and our sporting news with Chick McGee over there.
2: NBA last night, Chet Holmgren and Shai Gilgeous-Alexander each scored 22. Oklahoma City Thunder beat the Lakers 125-107 to take a 2-0 lead in their best-of-seven Western Conference semi. A.J. Mitchell at 20, Jared McCain at 18 for the defending champion.
3: Oh, did you get that, Christy?
2: That's not. It was his, that Lucas McCain, right?
4: No, yeah. I don't get that.
3: Lucas McCain, yeah. The rifleman.
4: The
3: great Chuck
4: was that
3: Connors.
4: Chuck Connors? Yeah.
2: The Thunder have not lost in the playoffs yet. They're 6-0.
0: Wow.
2: And the Lakers, of course, missing Luka Doncic. So we'll see. Austin Reeves tried last night. He had 31. So... But, and then in Detroit, Cade Cunningham at 25 and 10 assists. Tobias Harris scored 21. Pistons beat the Cavs 107-97. And Detroit takes a 2-0 lead in their second round series. Mm. And the NCAA has announced they're going to expand March Madness tournaments by 8 games each next season for men and women's tournaments. It will add more early round games in the first week without altering the overall format. The new 76-team brackets for men and women will feature 12 games involving 24 teams, and those winners will be inserted into the 64-team bracket.
3: Makes sense.
2: There you
0: go. So maybe another week?
3: No, they'll do them that same week, right?
2: They'll do them that same week. They can't obviously do them at the same venue that they have been doing the play-in games at UD Dayton Arena. But, yeah, I would imagine home games, maybe.
0: Oh, I got you. So they're not going to add time to the whole thing. They're just
2: just adding. And it is because
3: there'll still be people bitching.
0: Yeah, I'm glad I'm not in charge of it. I would have added another week and a lot more work for revenue.
2: Yeah.
3: Did you say the word revenue? Hold on. Get Johnson on the phone.
2: Why are they doing this? Said the person who doesn't understand how money works. And speaking of money, FIFA.
0: Ah, FIFA.
2: FIFA.
3: Remember that joke? Can't do the punchline.
4: No.
2: Why you can't?
0: Well, that kind of is the punchline, isn't it?
3: No.
0: Ah, Fifi?
2: Smell my elbow? Is that right?
3: No.
0: Okay.
3: I'll tell you off the air.
2: Would you swat flies away to have lunch with FIFA? They've tripled the price of their best available tickets to the World Cup final, making them cost $32,970 a seat available for the July 19th match at MetLife Stadium in East Rutherford, New Jersey. The governing body of soccer, FIFA, listed seats as front category as it added new inventory to its sales site. Previous high price of $10,990 for the category one seat.
0: Whoa.
2: That price category for the final available Thursday night only. As wheelchair and easy access amenity for category one.
0: Shouldn't people in wheelchairs have to pay more because they take...
4: Jesus.
0: I couldn't even finish that bit of satire.
2: No.
0: It was so stupid.
2: And there's some logic
3: is part of that. Prove you can't walk, buddy. Pull the chair away from him.
0: So it's rare that I can't.
3: Why don't they hire a faith healer?
2: You're seated, and a wheelchair rolls up.
0: Yeah.
2: Do you stand when it gets there? Or what do you do?
0: What do you mean
1: at
0: here?
1: An event?
2: Do you stand when they come in? If he's in a wheelchair,
0: like you would if a woman comes to the table, you all stand and
2: sign of respect for the guy in the wheelchair.
4: No.
3: Who's going to pay $32,000 to watch a boring soccer game?
0: There are
3: some drug dealer.
0: It's the World Cup. Silicon Valley nobodies.
3: Wow. Yeah.

0: It's on TV, right?
1: Some guy.
0: I won't even watch it on television. Runs.
2: Oh, yeah, but the Instagram doesn't look as good if you just take a selfie in front of your television.
1: Oh, that's what it is. Okay.
2: Never underestimate the power of being there for 6 minutes.
1: Backgrounds. They're really good anymore. You can't tell background.
2: Real. Oh, that is true. Yeah.
1: And that brings us to...
3: Stupid World Record.
1: A Mexican powerlifter and circus performer has broken the Guinness record for the heaviest weight lifted with hair.
4: Oh
2: man, this makes me nervous.
4: That hurts using my scalp. Gives me a headache.
0: You ever see that thing at the circus where the lady attaches herself to the swing and spins around?
2: It's amazing. I always get uncomfortable.
4: Yeah.
1: Using a chain attached to her braids, Diana Elizabeth Beatrice Hermosillo, she's got enough names for everybody, lifted six weights amounting to 166 pounds for 14 seconds to achieve the title.
2: Oh, man.
1: The old record was 122 pounds.
2: Oh, wow.
0: Just with her braids. Got a picture of it.
1: Well, as Josh would say, that's a fella.
0: That is an unusual looking lady.
2: Good. Well, you know, I mean, she is shaped like somebody who does this kind
0: of
2: thing.
0: I bet she could do 250 with her pubes.
2: I would like to see what her pube
0: she looks like.
2: Wow. Hey, I wonder what test her pubes are.
1: Oh, man.
0: They chainsawed away so she wouldn't have spiders.
2: Wow. Good for her.
0: What country in Eastern Europe is she from?
1: I don't
2: Mexico,
1: think
2: I thought.
4: Mexico,
2: really?
4: Mexico, yeah.
0: That is one hairy chick.
1: Well, that is one hairy babe.
5: Her suit broad.
1: Yes. Mucho harrow.
0: Now, again, if to reach the limit there, would you know you'd reach the limit when your hair all just ripped out?
4: I would think.
2: Man, how awful.
4: I get a headache with a ponytail holder in. I can't imagine.
1: They do get tight, don't they?
4: Yes.
1: Make your head tight. And
4: man.
1: Then...
4: Yeah.
0: Okay. Well, is that sports?
1: No, one more. We have a video of a gentleman catching a fly ball at a Major League Baseball game, and it goes terribly wrong or absolutely wonderfully right.
2: He goes for the one hand.
1: The beer.
2: Oh, boy. Next to him got beer cockied.
1: We have a
0: new word, ladies and gentlemen.
1: And as you can tell, it's an Indian Athletic game.
4: And he lost the ball.
1: Yeah. Oh, let's see that again. I think people.
0: So the guy is holding a beer in his right hand.
1: He's standing for starter. He jumps up.
0: He tries to get it with his left hand.
1: But
0: and as he comes down, the beer flies all over, right in the face and the chest of the woman sitting next to him. What's she holding?
6: Nachos, it looks like.
2: Yeah, it looked like some kind of food.
1: Right in the...
0: And then
4: it's like
0: he,
4: hamburger and maybe
0: and then
4: fries.
0: He's laughing at her.
2: She's taking
4: laughing.
2: It well.
4: Yeah, she's laughing too.
1: She caught it right in the face and on her chest, Josh.
2: Yeah.
1: Like a good girl.
2: Well, she didn't open wide like you're really supposed to.
4: Oh, my.
1: She did look away, which I find.
2: Yeah, and closed her eyes.
0: What game was that, did you say?
1: Athletics Cleveland.
2: You keep your eyes on me.
6: Look at me.
0: Oh, that explains the outfit the one guy had on that comes in the screen at the end there.
1: Yeah.
0: That hideous yellow.
1: Why don't you like the A's outfits? They're classic. They're timeless.
2: Yeah.
0: No, they represent a certain era of poor taste.
4: Oh. In your mind.
1: You're not going to talk about how that lady took that beer cocky?
0: I think we've already established that. The humor has been pretty much wrung out of it. Is that the term?
1: Oh, has it?
6: Give us an opportunity.
1: Well, all right.
0: A couple quick things. I have been receiving some great photographs lately from various listeners. Photographs of Bob, sometimes of me, but back in the day. Mm-hmm. And as I mentioned earlier, a bunch of the photographs that we have from various events were lost because our photographer had a flood in his storage unit. So if you've got any classic old photos, we'd love to see them. If it's convenient for you to get them to us, I'd certainly appreciate it. You can reach us, bobandtom.com. Did I just skip?
1: Yeah.
0: Bobandtom@bobandtom.com.
4: Are you okay today?
0: Yeah,
4: something
0: I'm great.
4: Go on last night?
0: No, I had a great time. Had a great time.
4: All right.
0: Took one of my dogs to my daughter's lacrosse game.
4: That surprises me. Usually they don't allow dogs on the athletic
0: fields. I was going to take a sign. There's a picture saying no dogs.
4: That's what
0: dog. That's where I stood the whole time.
1: Did you really? You saw a sign that said no dogs and you went ahead.
0: Of course.
1: You think you're above the law, don't
0: damn
1: you?
0: Damn right I do.
1: Yeah.
0: Why can't I take a dog? I'm outside, for God's sake. I have my poop bags.
1: Well, no, but the dog might.
0: My dog would. He's.
1: They could be allergic. They could bite.
0: I stood away from everybody. People came over to say hi to the dog. In fact, the opposing team came up to say hi to the dog. Because it's
1: wouldn't
0: such
1: it
0: a
1: be
0: good
1: great
0: because it was Mr. Fletcher. They had a chat with him. As I said earlier, Mr. Fletcher always speaks in complete sentences.
2: He's a bright dog.
0: Oh, how are you, little puppy? And he goes, I'm fine. How are you? You're playing lacrosse, I see, today. He's so polite. Such a sweet guy.
1: A hard-ass cop comes up and cuffs Tom.
0: Yeah. What kind of cop? Hey, you see the sign?
2: Then Tom's dog slips him a 50 and goes, I appreciate it.
6: Take him away.
1: You know, they got to make their,
0: what was I saying? Extra. Oh, if you have any old pictures of us, some guy's sending me some photos of...
1: ideally,
0: a live day we did with Leonard Skinner.
1: One of us breaking the law. That would be great.
0: We certainly appreciate it, and I'll get them all posted. So thank you very much in advance. You're welcome. Oh, well, I appreciate that. No.
1: And he's off.
4: We'll be
0: now,
4: back.
0: Can we come back with the Sherwood Forest story?
1: No, we've got one more story in sports, and it concerns a national anthem, and I can't build it up enough.
0: Okay, I have a question.
1: It's wonderful.
0: You were just speaking to me.
1: Yes.
0: And I was pretending to listen.
1: Yes.
0: And I couldn't notice because you're holding something up in your hand and you're shaking it like this. What is that?
1: Oh, this is called, I think, a yellow bird or something. I don't know how
0: it got here.
1: Is that
0: a knife?
2: Looks like a switchblade a little bit.
1: No, it's ideal for opening packages. And I have like three or four of these at the compound. I don't know how this one got here.
0: Now, when you're pontificating during one of your dinners, do you hold up a fork?
1: Every now and then, if I want to make a point.
0: You'll hold up a fork and...
1: I go, you need to stop that.
0: I have been informed that I do that, and I've been informed to stop.
6: Talking with a knife?
0: Shut up, Pat. I said a fork. You need to make a point, you're holding a fork. Now look.
2: I found that when I talk with people, they love it when I poke them in the chest.
4: Oh, yeah.
2: It really, they go, you know what? Thank you for doing that.
4: Look at me.
1: It really helps me pay attention.
2: Yes. Yeah. It really helps cement the point you're making.
0: Yeah, I see.
1: You should get one of these. You like
4: I've never heard of that.
1: Packages and stuff.
0: I have over here in my little spot.
1: Here.
0: I have
1: check it out. It's got serrated edge on it that you can cut with.
2: And Chick just threw it at her.
1: Yeah. Well, no.
4: It's nice.
1: It's sharp. It'd be tough to cut it. Hurl it at Josh as fast as you can. There you go.
0: Okay. Here. Right here in my little area.
1: How about that, huh?
0: I have regular scissors.
1: Yeah.
0: Heavy-duty scissors for cutting through plastic. Needle-nose pliers and a razor knife. I can open anything you got over there.
1: Josh, can you hand that to
2: Tom?
1: This is a little safer tool, I think, than what you've got.
6: He's got like a box cutter.
1: See? It goes through any package safe and secure. You don't have to worry about
0: this is from Pussygram.
2: Are you on a monthly subscription?
1: I am. Actually, it's called Pussy Box.
6: Pussy Box.
1: And that's each month you get something made just for pussy.
0: A razor knife.
6: It's a yellow knife.
0: Man up, for God's sake.
2: Chick, it's a fine device.
4: It's a fine device.
0: I can't open this.
1: And now you understand
0: I've seen sharper butter knives.
1: I don't.
0: This is a worthless piece.
1: I don't share anything. Pussy Box. Anymore. Yeah. I don't.
2: You know what? And
1: I
2: he didn't mean to.
1: No.
2: He did insist on you talking about it.
1: He forced it.
6: He's got a bad.
0: I'm so macho, I'm going to use my new stir sticks.
6: Oh, boy.
0: Shaped like spoons.
6: That's funny.
0: I'm sorry.
1: Are you going to suck on your stir sticks? People actually email us. They request you sucking on your stir sticks.
4: Oh, my.
1: If that tells you anything.
0: What do you play with over there?
1: I just
0: threw
1: my yellow bird. Yeah,
4: throw it back at him.
2: No, I'm not going to throw that.
0: I'm not going to throw it. Although it is the Nerf ball of knives. This thing couldn't cut through.
6: That's the West Side Story.
0: Pudding.
1: You would like to subscribe to Pussy Box if you could. Every month it's something new and interesting.
0: What I love about this gig. I have no idea why I'm laughing. Let's take a short break.
1: Yes,
0: we'll try to get this everyone else to participate.
1: That's
0: and find pussy something bomb. Humorous. We are in the O'Reilly Auto Parts studios. 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
4: Health officials plan careful evacuations when the ship arrives this weekend. At least 3 passengers have died. Several others are sick. The World Health Organization says the risk to the wider public is low. And David Attenborough, the world's most famous wildlife presenter, is celebrating his 100th birthday today. The BBC hosting a party at the Royal Albert Hall, and cinemas are playing his films. Over 70 years, his documentaries have brought wonders of nature into our homes, and we like to wish him a very happy birthday. And that's your news. I'm Christy Lee. More of the Bob and Tom Show on the way.
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0: Now, Dwight Slade is our guest. Dwight is a very healthy guy, but you were saying that you had a colonic?
19: I had a colonic. It's a water skiing accident that you do on purpose.
0: This is where they fill your lower cavity with...
20: Why don't you walk me through this?
21: With water. No.
0: Is there an audio component to this? As the revealing is taking place,
1: like nothing I've ever heard.
20: Yeah, they play this. There it goes now.
22: Vegetarians always want to force feed you their food.
20: Mm-hmm. Of course,
22: I mean the garden burger. The garden burger, it tastes just like a hamburger.
21: No, it doesn't.
22: A garden burger is to hamburger what a post-op transvestite is to a woman. It looks something like it, but one whiff will tell you that's not tuna fish, it's cat food, and it's not fit for human consumption.
4: Oh. Hey, wait a minute.
0: Stocky Economopoulos is our guest.
23: A Maryland burglar broke into a house, robbed a couple at gunpoint, and then forced them to play their piano so he could sing along. He was arrested for armed robbery, wanton endangerment, and aggravated karaoke. Jennifer Love Hewitt says she actually enjoys looking at her breasts on the internet. Huh. Well, then I should call her. Apparently we have a lot in common.
20: Apparently.
23: The National Museum of the Native American Indian is open in Washington, D.C. Unfortunately, they now have to move it to Oklahoma to make room for the Christopher Columbus Museum.
24: Bob and Tom.
25: They're yucky and they look nasty and they stink.
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4: Hi, everybody. This is Christy Lee, and here's a classic bit of comedy.
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2: It's not a sexual thing when the dentist puts the x-ray blanket over me and I feel completely comfortable, and you know that's being restrained in a way.
4: Oh, like a weighted blanket.
2: Exactly.
4: If you have one of those.
2: Yeah.
0: You would enjoy being tired.
2: No, this is not for me. I think it's
0: well, you couldn't reach the nachos on the bed stand.
4: Jesus Christ.
2: Oh my God.
1: Welcome back to the Bob and Tom Show. Professional broadcasters right here. Do you know, I believe most of us, if not all, are qualified to teach broadcasting.
4: Are we?
1: In this state we live in, just through practical experience.
4: Whoa.
1: How about that?
2: Really?
1: Yes. Wow. Professor Griswold.
2: They need to relook at that.
1: They really need to examine that.
0: Yeah. Today's lesson, don't do this.
1: Yeah. Man, oh man, oh man. Okay. There's Christy Lee.
4: Hello.
1: There's Pat Godwin.
2: Hey, chick.
1: There's Josh Arnold.
2: Hi.
1: He's at the I Hate Steven Singer sidekick chair. There's Ace Cosby.
27: Howdy.
1: And I'm Chick McGee. Hello, Tom.
0: Hello, Chick McGee. Are we one more sports story, you say?
1: Yes. This is a national anthem that took place a couple days ago. I'm not sure what baseball game it was. But we need the volume, and it's just a performer, the national anthem, and anything I can say will pale in comparison to the payoff of who's singing the national anthem.
0: Okay.
1: Yep.
28: And the Rockets.
2: This is amazing.
1: Isn't it?
0: Is that Ronald McDonald?
1: It's Ronald McDonald. It's pretty good, too.
2: It is good.
1: It's a tough song to sing.
28: Was still there.
2: Oh, look at that. Grimace is crying.
1: Well, you know, Grimace is kind of the New York Mets mascot. He's there.
2: The Hamburglar didn't take his hat off. That guy's always so tacky.
1: Oh, here comes the big finish.
0: Rise.
1: Tom, would you ever, like, speak the national anthem, maybe?
0: No, Pat's done it.
3: Yeah.
0: You can sing it.
3: Let's go.
0: The guy's a good singer. It's just...
2: Yeah, he's got a nice voice.
0: It's a little bit distracting when the Ronald McDonald outfit.
4: Yeah.
1: Yeah. How about that?
2: That's exciting. You get to see Ronald.
1: You know what that was? What? That was America.
2: That was America.
0: Is that going to be a new thing now?
4: What?
2: These kind of characters?
0: Yeah, I'm not so sure I'm into that.
2: Isn't it wild? This is the first time we've ever seen this?
4: You're right.
0: I think it could be interpreted as being somewhat disrespectful.
2: But I get what you're saying.
0: Yeah. I mean, Ronald McDonald, I guess, is
2: but that guy
0: neutral.
2: Besides looking like Ronald McDonald, he did it very respectfully.
4: He did a beautiful job. Yeah. But how do you not giggle?
0: So that's what's going to happen. Eventually, someone's going to... And the home of the McBrave.
2: That's what crowds do anyway. They always yell the team...
1: Played the Shawnee Braves when I was in high school on the football team, and the land of the Braves.
2: I know. I've always been uncomfortable with it.
1: Yeah. Well, what other mascots could sing? I can't think of any other than Ronald McDonald.
0: Well, I'm just saying. Do you want to go and have Mickey Mouse sing the?
4: Most mascots don't speak.
1: Oh.
0: Well, Josh, you were a mascot.
2: Dude, if I got caught talking through my Foghorn Leghorn head, that would have been a problem.
0: Now,
1: so they had like shoppers.
0: Can you do the voice?
2: Yeah, they did. I can't do it. I mean, no, because it was all I was pantomiming to a recording.
0: Now, do you think it would be appropriate for Foghorn Leghorn to sing the national anthem?
2: I say.
0: Boy, I mean, it might be funny.
2: Mel Blanc character is going to take a while to get through it.
0: Yeah. Elmer Fudd does the national anthem. It's somewhat disrespectful.
2: I mean, we've heard Porky Pig do Blue Christmas.
1: We don't
2: need to hear him do.
0: And again, this all started with Jose Feliciano. Jose Feliciano was the...
4: I don't think he was the first to sing the national anthem.
0: No, but he was the first to do it a little bit stylistically, to add a little something to it. And it was...
1: A little flavor.
0: And the poop hit the fan when he did that.
2: I remember when Jose Feliciano did the Super Bowl halftime show. I switched channels and watched the other one.
1: That's right. The true country was celebrating on that.
0: I think it's great that there are great singers doing it with different styles. Mm-hmm. I'm just saying it's a little odd to see a mascot do it.
4: It is odd.
2: Funny at first, and then he's like, oh, no. You're good. He's good. And then it's... Should this be happening?
0: Yeah.
3: You got to start low and treat it with respect.
0: And you've actually done it.
3: Yeah, Phillies Cubs game. Yeah, started low.
0: How low do you start?
3: I went to the organist and found my A, and he played it for me, so I was able to start and get that.
2: Well,
3: high
2: thankfully,
3: note.
2: If it had gone wrong, you have two fan bases there that are very friendly, Phillies and Cubs.
3: Yeah,
2: no issues ever with that. Boy, was those fan bases.
3: Yeah.
1: Okay, here's the top 1, 2, 3, 4, 5, 6. These are pro mascots. I wondered where they got this list. It's like Jackson DeVille. That's the Jacksonville Jaguars mascot.
2: Oh, I see.
1: Yeah, it's for sports teams. It's not product mascots.
0: Mm. Oh, see, that would be really tacky.
2: This feels like a first.
1: Well, that's what Ronald McDonald is. That's a product.
4: Yeah, he's a product mascot.
1: Mr. Peanut.
0: Yeah, but I mean, do you want Mr. Peanut doing the national anthem? I don't know.
1: Didn't they kill Mr. Peanut in the Super Bowl commercial or something?
0: That was some scam. They tried.
2: They really pulled the wool over our eyes, didn't they?
1: Okay, here we go. Number 10, Mr. Clean. Mr. Clean come out and do the national anthem.
2: Right. I mean, what about Flo from Progressive?
1: She's not the top 10.
2: Oh, but I'm just saying.
1: How about Corny? How about Corny the Rooster? Corny the Rooster by Kellogg's.
2: He probably has some good pipes.
1: Cornelius?
2: You'll hear him in the back, won't you?
5: How about the Kool-Aid Man?
0: See?
5: Oh, yeah.
0: I don't know. All this is...
5: Say, can you see?
2: You know what? It's worth discussing before they do any of it, isn't it?
0: So when this happens, we're going to go, wait a minute. We told you.
1: Tony the Tiger's on the list. Rich Uncle Pennybags from...
2: Monopoly.
1: Yeah. That's exactly right. The Jolly Green Giant. Ho, ho, ho.
2: How far are we from an AI thing doing it?
3: Very, very.
2: Where it's almost like a hologram singing.
0: Well, you mean they bring out a laptop and sit it down?
2: Dude, there are people who, I haven't really listened to any of this, but you know the AI bands that are out there? People swear it is like legitimately good.
1: Yeah.
2: But I'm not saying I'm for it. But they say, like, this is good music.
1: You know how I search?
0: And are people going to go to see it in concert with looking at
2: I can't imagine.
0: Some guy there with a laptop moving his arms around?
1: I search for good music, and it makes me mad. There's music out there I haven't heard. But, yeah, I run into, and you do a background search, and they don't exist.
2: Yeah.
1: It's wild. Number four, Mickey Mouse. There you go, Tom. Number three, The Laughing Cow by Laughing Cow Products.
2: I mean, I'm aware of it, but that's high on that list.
1: Yeah,
2: over
1: number three,
2: Mickey Mouse?
1: Right. Number two, Mr. Peanut.
0: Now, this list, where'd you get this list?
1: The number one iconic brand mascot, the Michelin Man.
4: Oh.
2: Maybe on to top 10, but.
1: Do you remember Michelin Man's name?
0: Tubby?
2: Is it Mike?
1: Bib.
4: Bib?
1: Bib, the Michelin Man.
0: I see.
1: Uh-huh. Well, he's French.
0: We were going to do our Sherwood Forest hunk, but we can't now. When we come back,
2: thanks a lot, Chick.
0: It'll be Sherwood Forest.
4: I enjoyed that very much, Chick.
3: I enjoyed it too, Chick.
1: How about Coco the Monkey by
2: I
1: Coco
2: enjoyed
1: Pop.
2: It, but I would have enjoyed Sherwood Forest more.
4: You won't.
1: You know what? I respect that.
0: We're going to return to the O'Reilly Auto Parts Studios. 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
14: My mom doesn't like it when I drink. She's always like, Michael, I hate it when you drink. You always become somebody else. I'm like, Mom, that's why I do it.
15: Yeah,
0: we laughed. what's your drink of choice?
14: My drink of choice. I like Guinness. I like Guinness.
0: Really?
14: I don't know if that's a.
15: That's all right.
7: That's good.
0: Christy, you're nodding. You approve?
15: Yeah, I was expecting something sweet.
4: Bob.
15: Mm-hmm. Well, I mean, you know, it doesn't seem like a beer drinker. Yeah. It looks more like a Mai Tai drinker to me.
14: My mom's Irish, so I always feel like.
15: Okay.
14: Like, growing up, it was weird because she's Irish Catholic, so she's like super Catholic, you know? Mm-hmm. And whenever we did something wrong, she'd like go off. She'd be like, who broke the fishbowl? Jesus, Mary and Joseph.
4: Yeah.
15: Yeah.
14: You know, my brother'd be like, wow, we should go tell her it was us. I'd be like, no, we're not even one of the top three suspects. We're not even in the lineup. We're Catholic. Oh, Jesus died for our sins. He won't mind taking the heat on a fishbowl.
16: It's funny how quickly in 4 years my wife has learned to read my nonverbal cues. Do you wife?
15: Yeah, sure.
16: If I'm reading a newspaper, my wife can just know that I'm lonely and would much rather have a conversation about her dream kitchen.
15: Yeah.
16: Which is why I now understand why married men read the paper in the bathroom.
15: Uh-huh.
16: We know our wives are going to interrupt us, but at least they have to suffer to do it. Have you ever tried to watch a ball game? Just sit in chair. Something about that triggers something in my wife that immediately household chores have to be done right now.
15: Uh-huh.
16: Immediately. So the only thing I can do to relax now is I walk around my yard with a hose.
15: Mm-hmm.
16: The water's not even on. I'm just walking around the yard like a hose.
15: That's great.
16: Oh, is he working? Okay, then I can be sort of happy if I think he's working.
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1: Hey, welcome back to the Bob and Tom Show. We're in the O'Reilly Auto Parts Studios. Christy Lee's at the news desk.
4: Yes, sir.
1: There's Pat Godwin.
2: Hey, Chick.
1: Hey, man. 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
1: There's Ace Cosby.
22: Hello.
1: I'm Chick McGee at the sports desk. Hello, Tom.
0: Got a letter.
1: All righty.
0: Specifically for Josh.
2: Hi.
0: This comes to us from the Commonwealth of Kentucky, beautiful Covington. Ryan writes, Josh.
2: Yes, sir.
0: The next time you go to Lake of the Ozarks for your fishing trips, make a pit stop in Flippin, Arkansas.
2: I would have to make quite a detour.
0: So I looked it up.
1: The name of the town is Flippin?
0: Yes. I can tell you, for example, the official mascot of Flippin High School is the Bobcat. I would have thought it would have been a dolphin.
1: Is it Flippin with an N on the end or a G?
0: It's Flippin.
1: Okay.
0: F-L-I-P-P-I-N. I did a little research. Flippin is a small city in north central Arkansas. in Marion County in the Ozark Mountains. Sounds like a beautiful spot. They've got it's near the White River and Bull Shoals Lake. They've got trout fishing, boating. Sounds great.
2: Yeah, I'll do it next time I go to Bull Shoals.
0: But, it's named after the Thomas H. Flippin family.
2: Okay.
0: But back to Ryan's letter, he goes, my dad loves to joke about the place. He has lots of photographs. He goes, so here's one of the Flippin police, the Flippin jail, the Flippin high school.
1: Oh, yeah.
0: Oh, yeah.
2: That is fun.
0: It's a Flippin good time. But hello to everybody in Flippin, Arkansas.
2: All right.
0: That's a fun name I'd never heard before.
2: Yeah. So,
0: Ryan, thank you very much.
1: We have new bathroom signs coming in. This is from Mark in Beaver Creek, Ohio, a suburb of Dayton, Ohio. These are the best bathroom scenes I have ever seen. These are anything but men's and labeling them as
0: okay,
1: such.
0: Okay, that one shows a beer bottle.
1: That's for the men.
2: And oh, I see what's happening. Okay.
1: I believe.
4: Okay.
1: And I bet there's
2: those are midriffs.
0: Oh, it's a torso kind
2: of. Those are really good.
4: Yeah, those are good.
0: And for the ladies, it looks like a beaver shot.
4: It's like a martini glass.
2: It's a martini glass.
0: I know.
2: No, yeah, I know.
0: It looks like a beaver shot.
2: Right.
1: Stop saying beaver shot.
0: Beaver shot.
1: Why are you saying beaver shot?
0: Because the letter's from Beaver Creek.
1: It certainly is.
0: Yeah, I see. So it's a profile, like a silhouette of a torso with a belly button, and the champagne glass looks like a naked lady.
2: The martini glass.
4: Martini glass.
2: It's a triangular. You can picture, the sort of the triangular.
0: Can you go back to the men's one? The men's is a see, at first I didn't get that because you.
1: Well, the beer bottle is pointing up, of course.
0: Yeah, but if in.
2: Right.
0: Yeah, at first glance, I thought it was a door with a peephole in it. That's a belly button. They should have gone with a whole body.
2: Okay. Yeah, no, I knew what was happening there.
1: Yeah, of course. What? Of course.
2: But that's
1: he
2: all right.
1: Feels like he has to.
2: Those
1: weigh
2: are clever.
1: In.
0: No,
2: that's
0: clever.
1: Yeah, those are good.
0: Yeah. Just not properly done.
2: I think it's.
0: The one we had earlier I liked a lot also, which was the two doors. The men's door just said blah on it, and the ladies' door said blah, blah, blah, blah, blah, blah, blah, blah, blah. Time to check in with Christy Lee at the news desk.
1: Isn't that funny,
4: Christy? Blah, blah, blah, blah, blah, blah, blah.
1: I thought.
4: Residents of a village in England are furious after workers chopped down protected trees in Robin Hood's famous Sherwood Forest.
1: Uh-oh.
4: Contractors known as Foxstone Forestry mistakenly felled 30 protected trees in part of the medieval royal hunting forest.
0: But did you know Sherwood Forest was a real place?
1: Yeah.
0: Oh, yeah. Sorry.
1: Absolutely.
4: The Sherwood District Council and the Forestry Commission are investigating the incident. Contractors were also criticized for carrying out the work during bird nesting season.
2: Oh, geez. So a couple of things going
0: on. Did you know... that Friar Tuck wanted to be a woman?
2: That's Tuck. Where the Tuck comes from.
0: Friar Tuck was just a nickname he gave himself.
2: Will you knock that off?
3: they would with your medicated pants. And
1: come
3: get
1: on. You know we have to shower together. Will you put that?
0: Did you see the photographs where they took the trees down?
4: No. Oh, there you go.
0: Yeah. They don't show it in this one. There's a porta potty called the Little John. Which I think is
2: that's appropriate.
1: Nice. Yeah.
3: All right.
0: Man, they really took a chunk out of the Sherwood Forest.
1: Yeah.
4: Are they going to put some more houses there? I assume
2: they may as well build something.
1: You know, there's an Abbey Look Road too, and a Penny Lane. Uh-huh.
2: They could
1: Strawberry Fields.
2: Oh, those go on forever, don't they?
4: Yeah.
0: Do you think, let's totally change the subject.
2: Please.
0: I did not know there really was a Sherwood Forest, and it looks beautiful. Do you think that would be a good name for an erectile dysfunction drug?
2: Sherwood Forest?
0: Sherwood. Or just Sherwood.
2: Oh, Sherwood. Yeah, that's pretty good. Yeah.
1: That's not bad.
2: Yeah. It's a little, that's good.
0: Mm-hmm. I'm Josh Arnold for Sherwood.
2: Me.
4: Yeah.
2: Yeah.
1: You're having trouble with your erection.
2: Oh, yes. Flaccid as anything down there.
1: Yeah.
2: My gosh.
1: Well, it's because you're eating so much and you're just
2: right.
1: You're just laying there as you're eating.
2: When one's heart becomes so clogged with ranch and butter,
1: right.
2: The blood can't make its way down into the areas it needs to.
0: I was just giving an example. I'll do it. Hi. Tom Griswold here for Sherwood.
2: You know what he's doing now? Now we're not laughing, and he's going to go, see, it wasn't funny when I did. It was when you did.
3: He tanks it on purpose.
2: Right. Yeah. Barely mumbles it.
3: You can't hear an audible.
2: Yeah.
1: He's not trying to sell it.
0: But, I mean, that'd be a good name. But
1: sure
0: I
1: would.
0: Yeah, but you spell it like
1: Sherwood.
0: You need
1: to be sure of your wood. Sure
2: you could even have, like, the guy goes, honey, would it be nice if I took one of these tonight? And she looks at him and says,
0: Sure would. Yeah. Oh, see, see. Oh, you got it, honey.
2: And he goes, well, that's odd because I'm going to your sister.
1: And I told you how hot she is.
4: A new species of wasp has been named after Sir David Attenborough in honor of his 100th birthday.
2: Did we need a new species of wasp? Was anybody clamoring for this?
1: So they're called Daves?
4: Scientists from London's Natural History Museum named the parasitic wasp Attenborough nucleus tau.
2: I'm with you, chick. They should have just went, I got stung by Dave.
1: Yeah. Dave, damn it,
4: it's a birthday
1: Dave.
4: Present to the famed TV naturalist who turns 100 today.
1: Oh, man, look at this nest of Daves.
4: The insect, originally from Chile, was identified from a specimen housed at the museum. Researchers said Mr. Attenborough's work has inspired generations, include many of those working at the museum, to appreciate and protect our natural world. I am a big fan of David Attenborough.
0: Oh, isn't wasp a little on the nose?
2: No one even
0: white Anglo.
4: Nobody was even thinking that.
0: That's the obvious thing. I mean, you don't think so?
2: No one uses that term anymore.
0: Are you kidding? They don't use it.
4: No.
1: No one was thinking about wasps.
4: They're thinking about a critter that stings people.
0: No, they're thinking about old white guys.
2: White Anglo-Saxon Protestants.
0: They were like most of our presidents. Right? Am I right?
2: Yeah. Kennedy wasn't a Protestant.
0: Oh, finally.
2: And I don't think Barack Obama was a Protestant.
4: No, I don't think so.
1: Darn right. Oh, wait,
2: there may have been something else.
0: By the way, it is. We could break into today in history. I'll do one point of today in history.
1: I dare you.
0: Because you said it's what's his face's birthday?
4: David Attenborough turns 100.
0: Is he related to the actor of the
2: Jurassic Park?
1: They're brothers.
0: I didn't know that.
2: And the fine director?
1: Richard's dead, right?
2: Yeah, Richard did pass away.
0: Oh. Sorry, I didn't know that.
5: But David Attenborough, still out there.
4: Blue planet.
5: Looking at animals and discussing
0: with them. I'm trying to see he's in here because it's his birthday. And
4: sure.
2: You know, David Attenborough was in here.
5: Yeah.
2: Yeah, oh yeah.
1: Right here. Sat right there. Remember when he
0: You know what year he was born?
4: What year?
2: Well, let's see if he's 100 years old. You know what? I have no clue.
1: Let me think.
2: How are we going to find that out?
4: I would guess 19.
1: I need a calculator. How stupid do you think we are? It's a lot worse than I think.
0: If you've watched, you like those nature shows he does.
4: Yes.
0: His voice is so authoritative, you'd believe anything he says. As you can see, this tiger looks menacing. However, if you walk up to it with a banana, they'll just lick your face.
5: That's
0: you,
5: right.
0: You kind of, I buy that.
5: One can tame the Siberian tiger with a banana.
2: He's very nice. I'm glad he's still doing it.
4: Yeah.
2: And he really, I'd like to know how responsible he is for conservation, because he's got to be.
4: Very.
2: He always makes you feel a little bad at the end of those specials.
4: Yes, he does.
0: I'd prefer it if it was a guy like Donnie Baker doing the narration.
2: Well, that
0: you know,
2: fun.
0: Bald eagles ain't really bald.
1: Oh, God.
0: Well, thank you, Donnie. That's very, very helpful. Yeah. Coming up.
4: We're going to make you smile with a golden retriever story, Chick.
1: Who's your big sweetie?
0: This is the greatest golden retriever story. If you don't think dogs are smart, wait till you see this video. It's a hidden camera video. The dog is caught doing something.
2: Awesome.
0: And a stealthy little creature he is. We'll find out about that. But first, Christy Lee, how are you doing over there?
4: How am I doing over here?
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4: 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They're good guys and gals. They'll take care of you. And the 2026 lineup of hybrids are out there. Maybe I should trade for a new one.
1: Oh.
0: Sounds good.
1: Well.
0: Did you guys, when you were kids, sing that fake Robin Hood song?
4: Robin Hood song? What?
0: To the theme with, I forget the melody. Remember the melody, Pat?
5: No.
4: I don't know what you're talking about.
0: It was Robin Hood, riding through the grass. Little John shot him in the ass.
4: No.
2: I don't remember that one. We didn't live in nearly a WASPy community.
0: Oh, so now you don't deny it.
3: We weren't in Sherwood suburbs.
1: Oh, my God.
0: We're going to return to the O'Reilly Auto Parts studios. 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
0: Frank's well known for his love of birds.
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4: Lemon. Shakira is back. She shared a minute-long teaser clip of a new song on social media yesterday. It's called Dada or Die Die. It will be the FIFA World Cup official song for 2026 and released on May 14th. And if you're headed to the cinema this weekend, Sheep Detectives is something you might want to check out. It features voices like Julie Louis-Dreyfus and Patrick Stewart. It follows a flock solving a murder mystery. It opens today, and Hugh Jackman stars as a shepherd whose animals secretly understand his murder mystery bedtime stories. When he dies mysteriously, the sheep use their knowledge to help solve the case. Sounds like real family fun. And that's your entertainment news. I'm Christy Lee. 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
0: Comedian Nathan Trenholm in the studio with us. Now, Nathan, where are you living now?
11: I'm living in Los Angeles now, and I live with a guy and a girl. And actually, the last time I was in town, I had some cookies, and I offered some of the cookies to my roommates. And the girl just got all mad at me. She's like, Nathan, I'm an actress. Actresses can't have carbohydrates.
0: Oh,
11: I was like, you know, you mispronounce that word. Uh-huh. It's pronounced waitress. You're a waitress.
5: You guys can't see the camera, but Christy just
4: I have very
5: like she was
4: small
5: getting
4: hands.
5: Ready to eat a giant Subway sandwich.
2: Right, right.
15: Yeah, by the way, Christy, I think maybe the reason it's been a while since you had a date is if that's your standard, we're going to need a horse.
4: No.
13: Oh, my gosh. No.
15: Did you see her hands?
2: Yeah,
13: she is very well like for
5: she
13: herself.
5: She was about to drop whatever she was imagining because the grass was so wide.
4: I was thinking of a sausage roll.
13: Yeah.
5: Well,
4: not
5: okay.
4: A penis.
5: Well, all right.
2: Show us how you hold the penis.
5: Do the penis hold, Christy.
15: Now we're going to get rested again. Stop it.
4: Depends on if it's one hand or two.
18: My most recent marriage was a disaster. It made the wreck of the Edmunds Fitzgerald look like a fender bender.
15: Wow.
18: Sorry to hear that.
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21: And you remember Lord's famous line about gun control more than
18: 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Yes. It, the relationship taught me a lot. It taught me they won't sell you a handgun if you're crying.
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2: It's not a sexual thing when the dentist puts the x-ray blanket over me and I feel completely comfortable and, you know, that's being restrained in a way.
4: Oh, like a weighted blanket?
2: Exactly,
4: if you have one of those?
2: Yeah.
22: You would enjoy being...
2: Done. No, this is not for me. I think it's...
22: Well, you couldn't reach the nachos on the bed stand.
13: Jesus Christ.
2: Oh, my God. Is anybody on his side?
13: No.
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4: Hello, Chick McGee.
1: Hello. There's Pat Godwin.
5: Hey, Chick.
1: He's at the music desk. There's Josh Arnold.
2: Hi.
1: The I Hate Steven Singer sidekick chair. There's Ace Cosby.
23: Hello.
1: Hello, indeed. I'm Chick, and hello, Tom.
0: I'm disappointed. I was hoping to play the theme song from the TV show Robin Hood.
4: They had a TV show?
0: Yeah, starring Richard Green.
4: What?
0: Yeah.
4: What year was that?
0: Oh, way back. Yeah, like 50 plus years ago, maybe more. Because as kids, we would sing that song. no one else. Robin Hood, Robin Hood, riding through the glen. But we did Robin Hood, Robin Hood, riding through the grass. Little John shot him in the ass. None of you guys know that.
4: There was a Robin Hood TV series in 2025.
0: No. This is the old one. And I just went online and all of the versions of it are copyright protected and won't. You can't get them to play.
4: Oh, they were black and white. I recognize this logo.
0: But you guys didn't do that song in the playground?
4: 1955.
23: No.
0: It was kind of like a Beans, the musical fruit.
2: Gotcha.
0: Yeah, it was like with one of those shows they played along with Zorro.
2: yes.
0: On your local TV show.
4: It was a British TV show.
2: Hmm.
4: Ah. It was a British television series. 143 half-hour episodes.
2: Did you ever see Robin and the Seven Hoods?
1: Oh, yeah.
2: With the Rat Pack?
0: Yeah, one of those.
1: Sammy Davis Jr. doing his tap dance, shooting a gun. Oh, yeah.
0: And those, because we really can't be bothered to make a decent film, but we can go to Vegas for 3 weeks and do this.
2: Yeah, might be kind of fun. Yeah.
0: Yeah, okay, good.
1: Rat-a-tat-tat.
0: Now, I believe it's time for something special. Are we ready? Okay, I'm just been stalling over here. I believe we have. There we go. It's Mr. Jeffrey Oske in
1: there
0: the newsroom. What have you got, Jeffrey?
23: Hey, we give you a lot of the news each week. We don't give you all the news, so I'm here to give you the news that we... failed to mention.
1: Here's Jeff Oske with Failed to Mention News.
23: Spirit Airlines has shut down. What you failed to mention? Back to the Greyhound, pores.
1: That's right.
23: There's a new Baby Yoda for sale. A new Baby Yoda for sale. What you failed to mention, they should have had this last year. Then Alsman wouldn't have needed to get knocked up.
4: Oh, jeez.
0: She likes the sci-fi. Big fan of Yoda.
23: A mom was arrested for kicking a child during a Pee-wee football game skirmish. Well, you failed to mention, hey, if your kid can't handle the heat, sign him up for flag football, you pussies.
0: Yeah, very good.
1: All right.
23: We learned that a first date on average will travel 30 miles for their first date. Well, you failed to mention the dating radius is in direct correlation with the dating's circumference.
2: Oh, jeez.
23: The fatter the person, the wider the radius. When I was skinny, I wouldn't even go as far as to leave my house to get laid. Now that I put on an extra 75 pounds, I have a 12-state radius.
1: All right.
23: A fugitive stripper used a pole as a weapon against police. Well, you failed to mention, no, you're not supposed to swing the pole around. You're supposed to swing around the pole.
2: She misunderstood.
23: Yeah. Josh, question for you. An ankle monitor on your stripper, turn off or turn on?
2: Turn on.
23: Yeah, I'm same here.
1: No question.
23: And finally, we heard a story about two blue tits nesting in an ashtray. These two birds. Yep. I did a little bird research. I thought I'd do a little quiz for you guys. What you failed to mention, are these real birds or fake bird names?
2: Okay. All right. Okay.
23: The first one, a red-shafted flicker.
2: I'm going to say real.
22: I'm going to say fake.
3: No, fake.

0: Paul's nickname.
1: Thank you.
0: The Satanic Nightjar.
2: Real.
0: That is real, Josh. You nailed it. The white-breasted fluffy butt.
3: I'm going to go real.
1: I'm going to go fake.
0: Fake.
4: Yeah.
0: You got it. Two more. The rough-faced shag.
2: Ah, real.
0: You're right, Josh. That is real. And finally, the yellow-bellied booby snuggler. I'm Jeff Oskey. This was the news that we failed to mention.
1: If that existed, Bob would have had a 8 foot by 8 foot portrait of that bird right there in his foyer.
4: You really know your birds. I'm impressed.
5: Oh, I just work with context clues.
4: Oh, you know I have one of those flickers that comes to my bird feeder.
1: We should probably maybe revisit that story if people aren't aware of this. It was really quite exciting. It's the it was the nesting season in April of the famed blue tit. A bird. This is like a sparrow in England.
4: Yeah,
1: right?
4: They're a tiny little bird, and they apparently shacked up inside a wall-mounted ashtray. The staff at the Mulberry Tree Pub discovered the bird's nests in early April while cleaning the outdoor ashtrays. But instead of removing it, they quickly taped off the area, posted a warning sign to protect the birds while they raised their chicks. They're small. The blue tits are small, colorful songbirds common across the UK. By the way, the chicks were successfully hatched and left the nest safely.
5: Well, that's nice.
4: Yes. Yeah.
1: And when you hear the name Blue Tits, I know Josh said perhaps it sounds like avatar porn.
5: Mm.
1: But no, it's an actual bird.
4: Yeah.
5: Right,
1: so
5: right.
1: You're allowed to say that word on the radio in that context.
4: Right.
5: And it's not what they would call Smurfette behind your back.
1: Yeah, yeah. Exactly. And I'm,
6: here
1: but
6: comes
1: I'm not
6: old
1: aware of,
6: Blue Tits.
1: I'm not aware of, what was it, the puffy black tit bird?
4: We have tufted titmouses around here.
1: Is a tufted titmouse a bird or a
4: yes,
1: mouse?
4: It's a bird.
5: Titmouse is a bird.
4: Yeah.
5: Any titmouse.
4: Yeah.
1: That's weird.
5: It really? Is weird, yeah.
4: They're a beautiful bird. They have a great song.
1: So it's kind of like a horsefly is not a horse.
3: Like that Robin Hood song?
6: You know what
3: right,
6: song
3: right.
6: They sang?
4: I don't know what they sang.

0: Mac Daddy.
1: Mac Daddy's dead.
2: Thank you.
1: Aww. Thanks, Ace.
2: And once again, that's the outfit that they wore their pants backwards.
3: Yeah, crisscross. Yeah.
2: That did not take on.
4: You sound like an old West guy. Is that outfit over there? Which one?
2: No,
4: of
2: I get it. It was a failed attempt to bring about a.
4: You don't know that. Maybe it was organic, and
0: I think it was temporarily successful.
4: Yeah, absolutely.
0: I would rather put it that way because it made them a lot of money.
2: You didn't see young people everywhere putting their pants on backwards.
0: No, I did see it, but I was with young people. I was a young person.
3: You wouldn't have been around those people.
0: Right. And you didn't have kids my age at that time.
2: How many people did you see doing it?
0: A dozen, maybe, in my school.
2: Wow.
0: Well, hey, what the hell do you want? You said you didn't see young people.
2: You didn't ruthlessly.
1: A dozen's a lot.
2: Endlessly a mock. Like
4: you know what
2: these
4: this is?
2: Punks
4: this?
2: Were.
0: No, because we knew what they were doing. It was of the time.
4: He doubled up on his ornery pills this morning.
3: Yeah,
0: now, they would have been mocked 2 months later because it was out of style. I mean, it came and went really quick.
2: Yeah, that was a very quick one.
0: Yes.
2: And did you ever embrace, I, for example, did embrace one dumb thing. At one point.
3: What?
2: I mean, I'm sure probably many, but the one that I remember embracing, I got a double-breasted vest when I was in seventh grade.
4: A double-breasted vest?
2: Yes.
0: I have to look this up. It was odd to wear
2: those? I think it was because of the monkeys.
3: Really?
2: Remember the monkeys had those double-breasted shirts that they kind of, with the buttons?
3: Yeah, I remember those.
0: Yeah.
2: Did you ever embrace anything that was sort of
3: me?
2: It didn't really take off. Maybe a little bit too much. A little bit too much.
4: Well, you guys know mine. I had a choker. I had many chokers, but not the puka shells. It was just like a choker.
3: Chick and I are close to the same age. Everybody wore chokers back then.
4: Yes,
3: that was a cool thing.
4: Absolutely, yeah. Everyone wore chokers, Tom.
2: Did you ever do anything, Josh, you think would be...
0: But it was in style at the time. There was a brand of pants called Skids, and they were very loose.
4: Oh.
0: And almost parachute-y pants, but I mean, the fabric wasn't like parachute pants, but so, yeah.
3: When I was in high school, the fad was

0: Levi corduroys with a flare leg and hiking boots. That's what we all wore.
1: Oh, okay.
0: That was like the thing.
1: Hypercolor was also big when I was in school.
2: Levi cords.
0: Yes, Levi cords and hiking boots. That was a big
2: thing.
0: Painter pants. Do you remember those? The white.
1: Came back when I was in high school.
0: Yeah, the white painter pants were real big.
2: Tom was telling me yesterday morning how much he dislikes corduroy.
0: Really?
1: Oh, yeah. Not a fan. I've become a real fan of it.
3: Right. Don't you
0: have didn't you have corduroy? Right.
3: Didn't you have corduroy pillows?
2: Yes, they're making headlines.
1: Oh, Christy, I take it back. Painter's pants, carpenter's pants were
0: That's they had, the same thing.
1: They had
3: the loop for the hammer.
4: Yeah, I like those.
0: Yeah. And they were kind of an off-white canvasy kind of fabric.
3: That became very popular with fat girls.
0: What?
3: The painter pants.
1: Boy, Tom's not totally wrong on that.
2: No, he's not.
0: I was a fat kid, so maybe that's why I wore them.
1: Yeah.
2: Fat lesbians, I think, right?
3: No.
2: Oh, I misspoke.
3: Weren't restricted to...
0: Oh, my God.
3: That's like the Robin Hood song. Hey, Christy, what else have you got over there?
0: A family in North Carolina was shocked to find their golden retriever...
1: Now, Karen Carpenter pants, not...
0: No, opposite.
2: If you're ordering
0: skinny jeans,
2: if you're ordering a pair of Karen Carpenter pants, go a size up.
0: Yeah. Okay. A family in North Carolina was shocked to find their golden retriever raiding their refrigerator. Marley Hall told Storyful that she was checking her pet camera while at work and discovered that her 8-year-old golden retriever named Chase had figured out how to open the fridge. She then watched him rummaging around and pulling out snacks before closing the door.
1: Hilarious.
0: Ms. Hall said she knew food had been disappearing, but it was not until she caught him in the act that she discovered how.
3: We have some footage here. She's got obviously a camera, and you can see this beautiful dog has opened the refrigerator and is now going through various things. This lasts for quite some time, but eventually...
0: Does he close the door when he's done?
3: The dog actually closes the door.
0: Oh, my.
1: Oh, he's going for like the yogurt
3: Wants to get the yogurt.
0: Oh, that's going to make a mess.
1: So he's trying to bite it by the lid to pull it out.
3: And he pulls it out.
1: The
3: door starts to shut, and he runs in and reopens the door.
0: He got it!
3: He gets the yogurt, and the door to the refrigerator closes.
0: Oh, my.
1: And that's funny.
3: What a great little dog.
1: Little Chase.
0: Do you have any counter surfers? I have one. My dog will counter surf if I leave something out and forget about it. And
1: your dog gets on the counter?
0: Gets up on the counter. Not
1: rarely.
0: Four legs, but he'll get up enough to get,
3: My little guy can jump up on the stool, then onto the counter and walk all over the place on the island in the kitchen.
2: No kidding?
3: Oh, yeah.
2: Wow.
3: He is
1: you don't often see dogs who get up on the counter.
3: Oh, he can.
0: Cats do it. Do your cat do it a lot?
1: Yeah. Yeah, I do my best, but you can't always watch them.
0: Yeah.
3: Does your cat look at you like, if you lie down long enough, I'm going to start eating your face?
1: No.
2: No, they started. Cats start at the face.
1: Right. That's I won't doubt that would happen,
2: yep.
1: Even with my cats who love me. But they're better at hiding the evilness around me.
3: Okay. Coming up, we're going to have a little bit of a history lesson for you. What else have you got coming up, Christy Lee?
0: Coming up, we have an interesting CPR story. Just when you, if you're practicing CPR and then you get to actually do CPR, we'll find out about that.
1: Interesting statistics on CPR actually kills more people than it saves.
4: So why bother?
1: Isn't that something?
2: You wouldn't think that.
3: Very helpful.
1: We'll discuss those numbers coming
3: up. From the people that wrote the book, A Loose Weight Through Smoking.
1: That's right.
2: And fat girls wear carpenter pants.
0: Boy, I never heard that before. Now, I knew I was fat in high school.
1: Tom may have even been joking, but it...
3: No, no, it was...
1: I recall.
0: I wasn't joking.
1: I recall.
3: That was a thing there for a while. right now, oh boy, what a segue this is.
2: Oh boy.
3: if you're interested in losing more than 10 pounds, this may be for you. This is not about... GLP-1s, is that the right?
0: Yeah, that's right.
3: GLP? It's not about that. That's the one where you give yourself an injection. 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Also, someone trying to take advantage of the legendary figure in music, John Lennon, by creating John Lemon beer. Yoko, not happy about it, and we'll find out what happened. And also, the topic, morons in crime, always fun. It continues, involving a giant suitcase full of marijuana. These are the O'Reilly Auto Parts Studios. 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
5: Gains for Reform UK, vote seen as an unofficial referendum on Starmer, whose popularity has plummeted since his election. Starmer said Friday he takes responsibility for the very tough results, but will not resign. Reform UK, led by Nigel Farage, won hundreds of local council seats in traditional Labour areas. The results reflect a fragmentation of British politics, with Labour losing votes to Reform UK and the Green Party. Many analysts doubt Starmer will lead Labour into the next national election. And that's a look at things you may have missed. Across the pond, more of the Bob and Tom Show coming up.
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8: I'll tell you what I sound like when I make love to a woman.
9: Yeah.
8: I'm actually pretty bad at it. I call making like. When I make like to a woman, I sound like a very scared man who's crossing a very thin sheet of ice. And all he's trying to do is get to the side alive. Sounds something like this. Oh my God. I'm so scared. I can do this. Oh, thank God that's over with. Oh my God. I have to lay down.
10: That's hot. Yeah, that's hot.
11: Jeff Jenna is our guest.
12: I don't know if you remember this. A lot of people were mad at the Mattel toy company because Teen Talk Barbie, one of the 200 things Teen Talk Barbie said was, math class is hard.
13: Oh, yeah.
12: And right. And everybody, young women won't want to take math classes. And I'm just thinking, no, that's stupid. What, are American women that easily influenced? Are they? No, I don't think so.
13: I don't
12: because
13: either.
12: If they are, I think Teen Talk Barbie should say things like, sex is fun. I work hard and give my husband my paycheck.
14: On November 15th, 1864, Major General William Tecumseh Sherman began his famous March to the Sea. Sherman led his troops from Atlanta, Georgia, to the ocean port of Savannah. As he was leaving, Sherman set the city on fire, gutting 40% of it. Atlanta wouldn't be burned this badly again until they gave their franchise tag to Michael Vick.
11: Nick Griffin's our guest. I'm glad that...
13: I'm glad everything's okay now. Yeah.
11: Now, are you dating at all? Do you see anyone? Are you?
15: No, I don't. I don't. I mean, I you know, they're doing that internet dating, which...
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15: 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I don't see a future in it because there's no story if you do get married with your kids. 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
22: Hey, welcome back to the Bob and Tom Show. We're in the O'Reilly Auto Parts Studios. There's Chrissy Lee at the news desk.
23: Hi, Chick.
22: Hi. There's Pat Godwin at the music desk.
24: Hello. Sorry. I don't know. I'm jumping.
22: Pat jumped. Pat jumped at nothing, Tom. Can you see?
24: It was a fly or something.
25: I'll do that a lot when I'm like sleep deprived.
22: Oh,
25: nothing. Oh.
22: There's Josh Arnold.
26: Hi.
22: You don't seem sleep deprived today.
25: No, but I've gotten there before, especially. Oh yeah, driving. Oh boy.
22: Oh yeah. There's Ace Cosby.
27: Hello.
22: I'm Chick. Hello, Tom.
25: You ever see shadows run across the road?
23: Yes.
24: That's terrifying.
25: That's the weirdest.
24: That's when you know you got to pull over.
22: You got to pull over.
28: Shadows or maybe Bigfoot?
25: That's, you know, maybe. Bigfoot's, those sightings really, really did get the Bigfoot community in arms over, well, not literally. They're not going to kill the poor thing.
28: Okay, so, I'm sorry, where were we?
23: History.
28: Oh,
23: yeah. Oh, I was reminded real quick about bad fashion trends that I followed. My perm days, if you guys remember that.
25: Oh, yeah. I've seen a picture.
23: Yeah, that was a bad look for me.
28: Once again, in history, we have... Let's start with birthdays.
23: Okay.
28: Harry Truman.
22: My favorite president.
28: Really?
22: Oh, yeah.
23: Harry Truman?
28: Hey, if it weren't for Harry Truman, who wouldn't have the TV show MASH?
25: I guess that's one way to look at it, yeah.
23: He got us into the Korean War?
28: He decided to slaughter many...
25: Korean War.
28: That was
25: The Koreans weren't...
28: It was a bad scene. Okay. How about born in... 1911, Robert Johnson. You know who that was?
25: You're listening to Refracted History. Robert Johnson, the great bluesman.
23: Yeah.
28: Yes, very good, very good. And, of course, died of syphilis. Did you know that?
23: No. Are you making that up?
22: Or did he?
24: Syphilis.
23: He could have. Are you making that up,
28: Bill? No. He sold his soul to the devil.
25: Sure.
22: Mm-hmm. Right. Crossroads. Crossroads.
28: I'm not sure if he had to have, you know, relations with the devil, but
25: I don't.
28: It's part of the deal. No.
25: The South Park devil, you might have to. Okay. He seems to be a little amorous.
28: On this date, he'd be 100 today. Don Rickles.
22: Oh, so what year was he born?
28: 1926. Thank you very much.
25: You hockey puck.
28: What was he called? Mr. Warmth. He was the best, and of course, featured in the Toy Story movies.
23: Mm-hmm.
28: And
23: Mr. Potato Head.
25: Yeah,
28: and the estate
22: of
28: Mr. Rickles has given them permission to use. They have clips from when he was recording.
22: See, I can't disagree more.
28: What?
22: He has to be alive to do voiceovers. Come on.
28: No, they had outtakes and the.
23: I agree with you, Chick.
28: I think they may have asked him prior to.
23: Now dead guys are taking our jobs. Right?
22: Hey, come on!
25: When Mr. Potato Head, it's part three where his pieces fall off and they put him on a tortilla. That makes me laugh so hard. He's all floppy and loose.
28: It's genius. That is a genius set of movies. When is a month away from
23: Toy Story 5? June 12th, I think. Okay. Something like that.
25: The only one that's... I'm having trouble being excited about it because...
22: You're not the only one.
25: After the first three, four was good, but a letdown.
22: Right.
25: I don't know, man.
23: I
25: would have. I would have liked this original trilogy, and we leave it at that. It's gold, and you don't.
28: I liked them all. The new one. We actually spoke with Tim Allen when he was recording the voices.
22: Yeah, remember when he's here?
28: And he said, "God, that chick is a dick." And then he said, "But he said it as Buzz Lightyear."
23: Uh-huh.
28: He said they weren't going to do it, and then they came up with a really good premise.
22: I don't think they had one for four. It felt really...
28: Yeah, the spoon.
25: No, it was okay. The premise was okay. The execution wasn't as good as the other three.
22: Okay.
28: Wouldn't you say, is it two where the the little cowgirl sings the song.
25: Yeah, it's wonderful.
23: Yeah.
25: Yeah, Jesse.
28: If that doesn't break your heart. Gosh.
25: Yeah.
28: Okay.
23: Little girl done want to play with
28: on
23: her.
28: On a much different note.
22: My cowboy don't
28: today's
22: go
28: the
22: down is, on me no more.
28: I don't. Thank you.
22: No
28: ruining,
22: more.
28: Ruining that.
22: My cowboy
28: the, is this guy still alive? Gary Glitter?
24: Yeah, I think so.
23: He's still in prison?
22: He's in the Philippines.
24: Something. He may be out.
23: Hmm. Rock and Roll Part 2, was that his hit?
28: Yes.
23: Yeah.
22: Have you ever heard Part 1?
25: I like Part 1.
23: I don't think I've ever heard Part 1.
25: Yes.
24: I've never heard Part 1.
22: It's a lot of, more of the same.
23: Oh, is it?
25: Yeah. But that's way more singing.
28: Da da da da da.
23: Da. It was in every sport arena forever.
28: Rock and then they sort of stopped rock playing roll, it for a while because he was convicted of some unfortunate...
23: Yeah.
24: Yeah.
28: I want to say...
22: he got handsy.
28: I think it was something about a computer and some... photographs that
23: he was
25: underage.
23: A bad dude.
24: Way more than that.
28: A happy birthday, friend of the show, 73 years old, Alex Van Halen.
25: It's okay to call a child molester a child molester, Tom.
23: Yeah.
28: No, not
25: you
28: Alex
25: have to beat around the bush.
28: Not Alex Van Halen.
25: No,
28: Gary Glitter.
25: Yeah,
28: okay.
25: Yeah.
28: No, Alex is a great guy.
22: Yes. You brought that up.
28: What?
22: You screwed yourself there, pal.
28: No, I was just saying Gary Glitter, they pulled that for a while, but they've kind of moved on.
22: And it's got nothing to do with Alex Van Halen.
28: Of course not. I'd moved on to something else. Alex, of course, the drummer for Van Halen at age 73. Now he's walking with the devil because the knees
22: he's older.
28: Have given out.
25: At age what?
28: He should have named his kid Waylon.
22: Wait a minute. How old?
25: Waylon Van Halen?
28: Waylon
23: that's
28: Van Halen.
23: That is good.
22: That's wonderful.
24: Or Salem.
22: How old is Alex Van Halen now?
28: 73.
25: Wow. Right.
28: Yeah.
22: Oof.
25: You are older than me.
28: Happy birthday, Bill Cowher. You a fan of Bill Cowher?
22: Old Lantern Jaw. I am not.
23: He's a sports guy, right?
28: Yeah.
22: He was coach of the Steelers.
23: Oh, that's
28: right. Well, he's a sports commentator now.
22: Yeah.
28: No. He's on one of the panels every
22: week. Even worse as a commentator.
28: Really? You don't
22: like
28: him?
22: Oh, yeah. No, I don't care for
25: The Cowher Hour? Isn't that his show?
22: The Cowher Hour of Power.
28: The Hour of Cowher Power.
25: The Cowher Hour of Power.
28: It's kind of a religious slant. Happy birthday, Enrique Iglesias, Fluffy's brother.
25: They're estranged. Please do not bring that up.
28: Sorry,
25: If you talk to either of them, you don't.
28: And I have a question about this next one, Christy Lee. Maybe you can help me. I'm a fan of the dog shows. I like them a little bit, I think.
23: Right.
28: Although I think
22: I like to watch them with my dogs.
28: They have a lot of really ridiculous breeds that nobody really has.
23: Right.
28: I think they should add some categories for like mutts and doodles, et cetera, et cetera. Mm-hmm.
22: Mutts and butts.
28: But in 1877, the first Westminster dog show was held.
23: Yes.
28: My question is, do they really have to wear tuxedos and stuff?
23: Oh, I think it's nice. Gives it a really nice gravitas.
22: You mean the commentators and the showers?
23: It makes it's a very high class. It's a big deal.
25: I'm a little surprised to hear you say it.
23: Yeah, it's like the Academy Awards for acting. It's a dog, the best of the dogs.
22: Would you rather see them in...
23: track suits? What do you want?
25: You're wanting some sort of Fetterman-esque revolution?
28: Nice. Nicely done.
22: With big...
28: Honoring the senator.
22: Big dookie ropes. And the track suits.
28: It's just you've got, some guy checking out a dog's nutsack.
25: Yeah.
28: Wearing tails.
25: A lovely pantsuited woman holding the balls of the dog.
22: You must be watching a different dog show.
23: Yeah.
25: They give them a good...
28: Oh, yeah,
22: I've never seen
25: they lift them. They look at the anus.
28: They lift up. They lift up the tail. Give that anus a look. See,
22: they do.
23: They show a lot of that on TV.
28: Yeah,
25: those are the only parts I even watch.
28: Yeah.
22: Do you find that stimulating in some way?
25: Not sexually, emotionally.
22: I think the drink of coffee every
28: time,
22: added to it.
28: Every time they check the anus of a Saint Bernard, he calls his mother. I don't know what that means.
22: I'm watching too, honey.
28: Let's see. 1912, Paramount Pictures was founded.
22: Nothing was ever going to top them.
25: No, they were the...
22: They were the Paramount.
28: Paramount, from the French, meaning having sex with someone in a wheelchair. Or other disabled.
25: You could have gone with two people.
23: Oh,
25: you could have gone in a parachute.
22: Mount.
28: No, the quad mount.
22: Oh.
28: Far different. Let's see now. How about this? The Revolution, the first roller coaster with a vertical flip, opened at Six Flags in 1976.
22: A vertical flip?
25: A loop?
28: I guess that must mean a
25: loop. What we would call a loop or loop de loop.
28: Originally called the puke sprayer.
23: Yeah, no thanks.
28: And then they changed it to the vomitor.
25: You won't do the loops?
23: No, no loops for me.
22: There was
23: I don't
22: a time,
23: like to go
22: man.
23: Upside down.
22: I just loved it. And really? I just can't do it anymore.
25: It's not your fault. Our ears.
22: Yes.
25: Yeah.
22: I get sick as a dog.
25: Yeah.
28: This song, I didn't realize this was the number one song on the Billboard chart in 1976.
22: Sometimes when we touch Dan Robin Hill.
28: No, Welcome Back, Cotter.
23: Really?
22: Oh, God.
23: Yeah, it was number everywhere one? That year.
22: What welcome a back.
28: Good song. You don't like that song?
22: No.
28: Oh, I love that song.
22: Well, hey, let's make a song that doesn't bother anybody. Welcome back. What's the name of the show? Welcome Back, Cotter.
25: It's not insistent enough?
22: Welcome
25: is
22: back.
28: No, it's a sweet song.
25: No.
22: Welcome back, Cotter.
25: Hey, it's a little drowsy.
22: Hey, Cotter.
0: Very lazy.
22: Welcome back.
28: They're using it on that new...
22: A soft C.
28: They're doing a Welcome Back, Potter, as they bring back the... the new...
25: Harry Potter
28: program.
22: What about Mr. Potter?
28: Oh, that's you think could do that too.
22: Welcome back, Mr. Potter. Welcome back.
28: Now, do you think the song? What is the one?
25: Robin, I'm so horny.
28: I'm moving on up to the east side.
23: The Jeffersons.
25: Why didn't that get radio play?
28: To a deluxe apartment in the sky.
25: Right.
28: That's a great song.
25: I mean, it taught us a lot, didn't it?
23: Yes,
25: it
23: sure did.
28: It's a deluxe.
25: Beans don't burn on the grill.
22: That's right. And something. Don't wash at the mill. What is it? I don't know what the lyrics are.
0: Beans don't burn on the griddle or is it grill?
25: Oh, I always thought grill.
23: I don't
25: beans
23: know.
25: Beans don't burn on the grill. It took a whole lot of
22: trying to get on
25: just to get up that hill.
23: Moving that's on right. Up.
28: And now.
25: Now we're up in the big league.
28: And now the band.
25: Turn that back.
28: The Wasps sings black television theme songs.
25: Boy, that's a record collection I would buy in a heartbeat.
22: Well, we're moving on up to the east side to a deluxe apartment in the sky. Moving on up to the east side, we finally got a piece of the pie. Fish don't fry in the kitchen.
25: Yeah.
22: Beans don't burn on the grill. Took a whole lot of trying just to get up that hill.
28: It's a great song.
22: Now we're up in the big leagues, getting our turn at bat. As long as we live, it's you and me, baby.
25: Ain't nothing wrong with that.
22: Moving on up. That's right.
0: But it's once an again, apartment. It's not a condo. It's
28: welcome
0: an
28: to the five
0: They're
28: white guys.
22: Right.
28: The five
23: New
28: white
23: York.
28: Guys seem black.
23: Everything's an apartment.
22: I
25: was at Barnes & Noble the other day, and I was looking at the new releases, and guess who has a new memoir out?
23: Who?
25: Marla Gibbs.
23: Oh,
22: She's been around forever.
25: Yes. So I've started reading it. I've only gotten to the 227 years.
28: Lastly, in today in history, Betty White in 2010 became the oldest person to host the Saturday Night Live program.
25: Oh,
28: they should get.
25: I remember there was a petition and everything.
23: Yeah.
28: They should get. Let's see, either Mel Brooks or Dick Van Dyke to do it.
23: Oh.
28: But they'd both be great.
23: Paul McCartney's a musical guest this weekend.
28: Oh, cool.
23: On Saturday Night Live.
28: Oh, I'll make an effort to watch it.
25: The shocking thing about the Marla Gibbs memoir,
23: The
25: chapter I found most illuminating and just, I couldn't believe it, was her torrid affair with George Wallace.
28: the politician?
25: Yes.
28: That's quite surprising.
25: It was eye-opening, yeah.
28: It would have been just as surprising with George Wallace, the comedian,
22: now that I think about it. Why didn't he change his name?
28: Because for those of you in the know.
22: Hey, Tom,
0: you might need a popsicle stick.
22: Tom, we're in the Monday show.
28: Okay.
25: Sorry, my fault.
28: I blame myself. Yeah. We're returning to the O'Reilly Auto Parts Studios. 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
24: Frank Sinatra hasn't been around in a long time.
23: No, hello, he everybody. Hasn't.
28: Oh, and, Frank's well known for his love of birds.
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25: They are pretty blue tits.
23: 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Yeah.
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23: Oh, no.
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23: Spain is preparing to receive over 140 passengers and crew from a hantavirus-stricken cruise ship headed for the Canary Islands. Health officials plan careful evacuations when the ship arrives this weekend. At least 3 passengers have died. Several others are sick. The World Health Organization says the risk to the wider public is low. And David Attenborough, the world's most famous wildlife presenter, is celebrating his 100th birthday today. The BBC hosting a party at the Royal Albert Hall, and cinemas are playing his films. Over 70 years, his documentaries have brought wonders of nature into our homes, and we like to wish him a very happy birthday. And that's your news. I'm Christy Lee, more of the Bob and Tom Show on the way.
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28: We were talking about something earlier, which is when you're on a plane. Sometimes you don't want to talk to people. Sometimes you do.
26: I make sure that I have a headset on all the time.
28: See, I used to do that all the time.
27: I do the same. But I had a guy tapping on it.
22: No way.
27: Yeah.
29: Can you turn that down?
27: And I'm like, you know, how do you ignore a guy tapping on your big headphone with the light on? And I'm like, yeah. And he goes, you know, and he just started the small
28: talk. No way.
27: You know, like business or pleasure. And I'm like, music, you know, I'm into the music. So I had to kind of take him off and be polite, and it was very awkward.
13: I'll bet.
27: Yeah. That's quite an invasion, I think.
13: You
27: never tap
13: so.
27: On somebody's headset.
13: Yeah, no kidding.
28: Plane's on fire, sir. Oh, okay.
13: That's your personal space. No one's supposed to be
26: think
13: in
26: so.
13: There.
26: Was it John Candy? Because it sounds like Planes, Trains, and Automobiles. Oh,
22: my dogs are barking.
30: Then I went to see the Police in concert. Band.
28: Great band, yeah.
30: Yeah, very and Sting has got, he's dressed like a rock star, but I'm noticing he has on his wrist a watch, and not like a fancy watch, a watch.
13: Mm-hmm.
30: And I'm looking at, do you need that as a rock star? You know, it's just, where you got to go, Sting? You need a watch. You know, I don't want my rock stars punctual. You know, if you're going to make a date with Jim Morrison, he'd be late. You know, what is he going to be in the middle? Is everyone ready to rock and roll?
13: Hold on.
30: Well, we better wrap it up in about an hour and 15. I've got some stuff to do. The sitter is waiting.
6: Are you ready to rock?
30: I want my rock stars on heroin or dead, okay? That's a rock star.
28: You're here.
30: Not with a watch.
8: I got thrown out of J.C. Penney the other day.
9: Really?
8: Yeah, fondling up the mannequins. You believe that? And that ain't my fault. Have you seen the mannequins in there?
9: Uh-huh.
8: And they taunt you, too. They got the little short skirt on, arm up, kind of waving you over. You know what I mean? Shoot. I tell you what, if you asked me, the little whore was asking for it.
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22: 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It's the Work Farce, 3 hours of Bob and Tom Archive Classics. 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
22: 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We're in the O'Reilly Auto Parts Studios at the news desk. It's Christy Lee.
23: Hello.
22: There's Pat Godwin.
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24: Hi.
22: At the I Hate Steven Singer sidekick chair.
24: 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There's Pat Godwin.
22: There's Ace Cosby.
17: Hey.
22: I'm Chick McGee. Hello. Hello, Tom.
24: Did you ever work at the music station?
22: No.
25: Did you ever listen to the power station?
23: No.
25: Some like it hot.
22: I don't care for that. I liked the Bang a Gong remake.
28: They
22: That's
28: did a
22: okay.
28: great version of Bang a Gong.
25: Yeah, I like it too.
28: Robert Palmer and a couple of guys from, those other guys were from Cheek?
22: And Duran Duran.
28: Hungry Like the Wolf.
22: Duran Duran.
28: I
23: need to correct myself. I listened to a listener and Paul McCartney will be on SNL, but I believe it's the end of the month at the final show of the season.
28: Oh,
23: I believe.
28: Okay.
23: Yeah, right. May 29th. So.
24: That's right.
28: We were discussing
24: I'll be there. Oh,
28: Robert Johnson, the blues artist born in 1911.
30: Bobby J.
28: Well, the original, what is it, the 27 Club? Died at the age of 27.
24: 27, yeah. Yeah.
28: And I had this noted that he may have died of syphilis.
24: Hmm.
28: I did a little research, or he may have been poisoned.
24: I think it was poisoning, right?
28: Well, they're
25: by
28: not,
25: a woman's vagina.
28: They're not. They're not.
24: Oh, I can't be toxic.
28: They're not sure.
22: If that
25: the penis flytrap, they call it.
22: Way to go!
28: Thank you.
30: Poison me, baby.
24: You know he went down to the crossroads, and that's where he sold his soul to the devil, so he could play guitar that well. He wasn't playing guitar, and then boom, he was a great player.
25: Yeah, I love that story.
24: Yeah,
28: and do you have a tribute to that? You're a guitar player.
24: Yeah, I'm a songwriter, guitar player. I would like to be. I'm in the process of getting better. Recently, I went down to the crossroads.
23: Oh. Did you?
24: 61st and 49th in Clarksdale, Mississippi.
23: Yeah.
24: And I got myself a little mojo myself. Here we go.

0: shortcuts, Patty G. Yeah.
1: Thank you very much, Pat. We're going to return to the news desk with Christy Lee.
2: Yeah, a CPR instructor went into cardiac arrest during a lesson and was rescued by his students.
3: Wow.
2: Mr. Carl Arps was demonstrating the signs of a heart attack. That's what this says.
4: Oh, Professor Arps.
1: Poor guy.
4: Mr. Arps.
3: The name makes sense. His parents.
4: He's named by a seal.
3: Exactly.
2: Mr. Carl Arps was demonstrating the signs of a heart attack to students at Fox Valley Technical College in lovely Appleton, Wisconsin. Boy, I love that area.
1: How did they know he wasn't kidding?
2: When he had a heart attack.
3: Yeah, there must have been a second where they went, hey, we're learning. We don't have to do this.
2: As one student called 911, the others took turns administering CPR and a defibrillator on their 72-year-old instructor.
1: Talk about a rough final exam.
2: Until first responders arrived on the scene. The executive director of the Gold Cross Ambulance, Nick Romanesco, said the quick action directly contributed to Mr. Arp's positive outcome.
1: Hmm.
2: He later underwent triple bypass surgery.
1: Whoa.
2: And quote, from what I was told, they did everything like we told them to do in CPR class. He goes, thank you does not seem enough. They saved my life, period.
4: Where was this? The Fox?
2: At Fox Valley Technical
4: College. Oh, I thought it was the Fox University, the College of Knowledge, right?
3: That's right.
5: The world according to Arp.
1: Well, that's good. Good news.
2: Yeah,
1: they learned how to do it.
3: Yeah.
1: You guys all took CPR class here.
2: Yeah, so we could save.
3: Yeah, it was helpful.
4: You too. Oh yeah, that's right.
5: Me included.
4: You're right.
2: Oh, you had a heart problem too.
5: I had a problem in that class.
2: Oh,
4: he's
2: you
4: got,
2: did.
4: He's got. Yeah. He's got whatever you've got. He's got.
2: Oh, yeah. Okay.
4: Look at me. You know,
5: it's true. It's true. But I was like I was 240 pounds at that time, and that class. Honestly, was.
2: Did you really weigh that much?
5: Yeah.
4: What a load.
5: 103 beats per minute is what the CPR is. So let's take it right there. Boom, got it. We took a 3-hour class to be certified to give CPR. We learned the Heimlich and how to use an AAD.
4: AAD.
5: I had a hard time paying attention since I'd been up since 6 a.m., but I listened to the instructor attentively. She told us how hard to pump and how much to count, when to blow. We attached these sticky pads to the dummy's heart. I was on my knees pumping fast and I had some pain in my chest. Now I'm the one who might need a jump start. I had a heart attack and CPR to a mannequin. Everyone was panicking, but they brought me back somehow. Ironically, I was pumping hard to the beat of staying alive. Tell me who's the big dummy now. I had a heart attack giving CPR to a mannequin. I better lose some weight before taking a class like that again.
4: Very nice. Yeah.
1: And that there's a little fact in that song. Isn't the song Staying Alive?
2: Yeah.
1: You're supposed to sing that to yourself to get the right
4: beats.
1: Rhythm.
4: Yeah.
1: That's great.
2: Staying Alive.
1: Congratulations to that class.
2: Yeah, very good job. You learned your lesson.
3: Yeah, that's great.
1: I guess they say one of the problems with when people are choking is people don't know if they're kidding or not.
3: In this case, they must have thought this was a joke.
1: I mean, at the beginning, I think, thinking, okay, he's telling us the symptoms now. Oh, wait a minute.
2: He ain't kidding.
1: Yeah. Is there a signal when you're choking to go, this is no joke?
2: I don't know. I hopefully will never find out.
1: Yeah. I know my son Willie at one point had an issue, and he ended up self-Heimlicking.
2: Over the back of a chair?
1: I forget how we did it.
2: Or you could do it your fist.
1: Good to know. Good to know all those things. Good to know CPR and the, of course, the famous Heimlich maneuver.
2: Do we have time for this burp story real quick or not?
1: Sure.
2: A woman had a rare condition that left her unable to burp for 6 years. According to Southwest News Service, Miss Caitlin Jones suffers from retrograde chrysopharyngeal dysfunction, dysfunction, also known as no burp syndrome. She first noticed something was amiss way back in 2020.
3: When she was queefing more than usual?
2: No, she was trying to burp. Queefing wasn't amiss. I don't know. She said she just gurgled. I don't know if she gurgled both up and down.
3: But if you can't burp, you queef.
2: Okay.
3: Queef.
2: She also experienced pressure, queef, nausea, and excessive.
4: Chrissy, do you queef?
2: It was coming out the other way.
4: Have you ever queefed?
0: We get to the point.
2: Ms. Jones reports she has received thousands of dollars in Botox injections.
1: You swallowed the punchline here.
2: Excessive flatulence.
1: She had excessive flatulence because she couldn't burp.
4: No, it doesn't work that way.
2: That's what she says.
3: I still want to know if Christy Queen.
2: Ms. Jones reports she received thousands of dollars in Botox injections into the muscles on the side of her throat.
3: Sell me tapes of your queen.
2: Allowing her to burp for the first time in 6 years. While not a permanent fix, she said the treatment has offered her some relief.
4: I'll pay good money.
6: Is there a difference between a belch and a burp?
3: Yeah, it's a queef.
2: I'm not a queef you inside the head.
4: Are you a queef type of girl? You're not a queef type of girl, are you? Well, if only she could have burped like this.
3: That's a real Tom burp.
4: Whoa.
3: He does give it a little extra, doesn't he?
4: Yes, he sure does. He gives everything extra. Yawning, sneezing, coughing.
1: Bullying. I mean, this is a real thing.
3: Yeah, that must have been uncomfortable.
2: It had to be.
3: No, I'm sorry. Did the story say that they solved it?
2: Botox injections have helped.
3: Oh, but, man, that really helps.
1: But it's not it's not permanently fixed.
3: Right. Sure, she'll have to get them every now and again. Yeah.
2: Yeah, Botox wears off after
4: Any of your friends ever queef?
2: I don't know. I don't sleep with my friends.
3: Okay. Don't all girls have queef contests?
2: You just want
1: to
2: say
1: the word
2: queef.
1: Would you go to a concert with Queef Latifah?
3: You really have to ask?
4: I'd swat away flies to get to that.
3: All right. I'd be front row with a Gallagher tarp.
1: I'm so sorry.
4: Queef me, Queenie.
1: Now, coming up, Christy, what have you got over there?
2: Oh, God. We have a very interesting plastic surgery story.
4: Very interesting.
2: It comes to us from Asia, and it caused a problem in China.
4: Oh.
2: We have marijuana in the news. We have an interesting Buddhist monk.
3: Oh, yeah?
2: Yeah, I didn't know just anybody could become a monk, but apparently.
1: Yeah, this will make you mad.
3: Oh.
1: Yeah, it's ridiculous. Right now, I want to talk to you about something that won't make you mad. It'll make you happy.
2: What's that?
1: It's one of my favorite things. It's the Aura Frame.
2: Oh, yeah.
1: These are great. 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The point is, you can load these Aura frames.
4: That's a good-looking Pat in a wig, man.
2: That is Pat, isn't it?
1: Sorry. There we all are wearing wigs. 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I'm a big, big fan. Once again, coming up, we have plastic surgery that's incredibly stupid, and we have an attempt to cash in on John Lennon with John Lemon beer. Get it while you can, folks. These are the O'Reilly Auto Parts Studios. 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
19: Freezer full of heads. They're so self-righteous out there on the picket line. Stop the killing, stop the killing. No, I think you're missing the point here. He wants to die. State wants him dead. Families want him dead. Oh, but you want him to live. Fine. He can live with you. And when he's done drinking soup out of your skull, dabbing his mouth with your peace pamphlet, we'll come by, put a bullet in his head, and the world will have two less psychos to worry about.
1: We're speaking with comedian Jim Gaffigan. What else is your life? What are you into? Do you have hobbies? Do you like weird food? Are you a drug addict? Anything cool to talk about?
20: I love food. Food okay. is my...
1: Are you a drug addict?
20: I'm very pale, but not a drug addict.
3: I'd like to be a drug addict.
20: I love food. Mm-hmm. I even enjoy watching people make food. But you ever notice the Food Network is far more interesting when you're hungry? You know, when you're full, you're kind of like, this is stupid. But when you're hungry, the Food Network's like porn. You're like, oh, yeah. Whip it up, baby. Make it for me. I love eating late at night, too. You know, you're not supposed to eat late at night. And mm-hmm. Then again, you're not supposed to drink booze in the morning.
1: Let's talk to our guest, Tom Foss. Now, do you have any animals?
21: I got two horses, about 15 chickens, dogs, cats.
22: So you are in the country, huh?
21: Yeah, gravel road, one-way gravel road.
22: Really?
1: Do you eat the chickens?
21: No, the eggs.
1: Ah.
21: My wife said she'd never kill one of the chickens.
22: Really?
21: But she doesn't have any problem scrambling up the kids.
3: That's sweet. Uh-huh.
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9: Welcome back to the Bob and Tom Show. We're in the O'Reilly Auto Parts Studios. Christy Lee at the news desk.
22: Hello.
9: Hello, indeed. There's Pat Godwin.
24: Hello.
9: Oh.
22: Wow, a little sexy Pat.
24: I'm trying to be.
9: Mm-hmm. My questioning. Hello. There's Josh Arnold.
24: Boom.
9: There's Ace Cosby. Hey. I'm Chick McGee. Hello, Tom.
1: Hello, Chick McGee.
9: Yes, sir.
1: We're going to return to the news desk with Christy Lee. Have we missed anything?
22: Oh, yeah. Yoko Ono is challenging a French craft brewery over its best-selling beer called John Lemon, which I have a problem with, by the way. Ms. Ono argues the beer name and label, which features a caricature of the rock legend with lemon slices in place of where his round sunglasses would be, was a breach of trademark.
9: If she says it's okay, I mean.
22: She did not say it was okay. She said it's a breach.
1: It's a ripoff. If you see, do we have a picture of the bottle? Yeah, look at that.
9: But I mean, it was her.
24: Oh, yeah.
22: Shouldn't it be John Lemon?
9: Isn't,
22: it's French. That's pretty cool, actually.
9: Well, isn't it her idea? Didn't she approach them?
1: No.
22: She's
1: they just
22: suing them.
9: Oh.
22: Ardian Picard, owner of L'Imperie Brewery, said it has been selling bottles of the lemon ginger flavored craft beer for 5 years.
9: Oh, get
22: before
9: Bach.
22: Receiving the letter from Miss Ono's lawyers.
1: Yeah, and then at the bottom it says, get Bach.
3: Oh, yeah. Mm.
1: It's clearly a ripoff.
22: Mr. Picard told The Guardian that after back and forth, the brewery has now agreed to just sell out the remaining stock of 5,000 bottles, but they have to get rid of them before July 1st.
1: It's better than that Mexican one.
3: Oh, yeah?
1: Gringo Star.
3: Yeah, that one was
1: yeah.
3: rough.
1: Oh, boy, yeah.
3: They also, they have John Lemon, and then they made a vodka spritzer, the Don Lemon. I was either going to go malt liquor or vodka spritzer.
24: Oh, I went gay instead of black.
1: Yeah.
9: I think you made the right choice.
1: Yeah, you could go either way.
3: Sure.
1: It could be like a dark version of...
24: Oh, boy. Here we go.
22: No.
1: A dark beer.
3: Sure, yeah.
1: But it would be more like...
9: No, go ahead.
22: No, go right ahead.
9: No. I want to see what you're going to say.
1: Before... Like a dark Zima.
9: There it is. Yeah. Oh.
22: More. I thought that character thing looked kind of cool.
3: I think so too. I think she has no. Yeah. I mean, I know that they ruled in her favor. Whatever. Right. It's ridiculous.
1: No, it looks just like John Lennon.
3: It's a character. Who cares?
22: Yeah. He's,
1: well, she owns the rights to that.
3: To his look.
22: That's cool.
1: I mean, this thing.
3: Even an interpretation like that. I mean, it's sort of rudimentary.
22: Yeah.
1: Okay.
3: Aren't public figures public figures?
1: Yeah, but you can't. You couldn't come out with a Paul Newman.
3: I get it, but
1: pizza.
3: I mean, what she needs, she wants the $19 that beer's going to make.
1: She just wants to protect her.
24: Sir Pauly's girl is out there.
22: Nice.
9: And that's what he landed on. Sir Pauly girl.
3: That's right. I'd rather hear that than Tom's defense of Yoko Ono.
9: Or Gringo, what was it again?
1: I thought it was a Mexican beer.
9: Why are you defending Yoko?
1: Gringo Star. Because it's.
3: Oh, great defense.
9: Nobody defends Yoko for anything.
1: Okay. Yeah.

0: robot signifies that technology must be used in accordance with the values of compassion, wisdom, and responsibility.
1: My minister's a lawnmower.
0: And symbolizes
1: this is ridiculous.
0: New possibilities for the coexistence of humans and technology.
2: I just don't know if Buddha would be on board. It's hard to tell, isn't it?
0: The name Gabby means talkative? Buddha for mercy. Is Buddha's mercy Gabby?
2: Oh, all right.
3: I don't know.
0: Yeah, that's what it means. Buddha's mercy. So
1: I don't know. This is ridiculous.
3: Mercy.
1: I mean, admittedly, I know my stapler took a vow of silence. This is so stupid. A robot minister, come on.
0: Well, he's a monk. He's not a minister. There's a difference.
3: Yeah,
2: there is, but odd and silly.
0: He's not going to talk much.
1: A religious figure, but it's a robot.
0: Yeah.
1: What's the difference? Why not have your pencil a religious figure? It makes no difference.
2: Yeah, it's silly.
0: Well,
1: I think they're taking away from the seriousness of their pursuit.
0: Chick, you're kind of Buddhist.
3: Yeah.
0: Do you come back as a pencil? I thought you had to come back as a...
3: No, it's a living.
0: A living thing. Yeah, yeah. Right.
1: So you can't come back as a robot?
3: No. No, absolutely not. No.
1: Come back as an AI? No. What are you hoping to come back as?
3: Maybe a Pomeranian.
2: Really? Oh, okay.
1: I was assuming you were going to go golden retriever.
3: A little puppy dog? Nah.
2: You'll probably get spoiled and carried around.
3: Yeah, but
0: you don't live very long.
2: Oh, really?
0: No.
3: What? Well, this is the first time hearing about that.
1: What are you talking about? I want to uncheck the Pomeranian box.
2: If you had the choice, would you come back as another human being?
3: Yeah.
2: Yeah.
3: Yeah, if I had
2: to be another human again.
3: Sure.
0: Yeah.
1: Male or female?
3: Oh, a male.
1: You sure?
3: Yes. Would you come back as a female?
2: Just to try it, see what's different.
0: I don't think you get to choose, do you?
1: Well, hopefully.
3: Well, first of all, my IQ would go down about 50 points.
0: Oh, okay. Look at
2: wow!
0: That.
2: Is that what you wanted to hear?
1: Wow!
3: And then if I was a fat chick, I'd have to wear carpenter pants.
0: You would.
3: And
4: blah blah blah.
1: You happy now?
0: A growing cosmetic surgery trend in Asia.
3: Here we go.
0: Involves so-called elf ear surgery.
3: Oh my lord!
2: This is cosplay. To the 10th degree, this
0: right.
2: has gotten...
0: The procedure uses hyaluronic acid fillers injected into the ears to make them protrude slightly outward, creating the appearance of a smaller, slimmer face.
3: Yeah, they do.
0: According to the Wall Street Journal, the trend began about 5 years ago after a Chinese influencer shared her experience undergoing surgery to create more prominent, pointed ears. The hashtag elf ear cosmetic surgery has since generated more than 780 million views on Chinese social media. There's also a cosmetic surgery procedure called ear cropping or elfing, in which people get pointy elf ears.
2: This is huge in the gaming world and the cosplay world.
0: Well, it may be huge, but it doesn't always go
1: does
0: well.
1: I
2: can't imagine.
1: Does it go away? Or is it like Botox where it fades off? Or does it?
3: I don't think
2: acid
3: so.
2: Sounds pretty permanent.
0: It's a filler. Yeah, you have to get it put back in.
2: Oh, that's a good question then.
0: The fillers usually are, they just get sucked up by your body after so much time.
1: So
0: that's why women
1: and
0: have
1: there's
0: to
1: two
0: keep
1: kinds. There's
0: back.
1: The ones that get, they get pointy ears like Spock, yeah. I guess.
0: And they're little elf ears.
1: And those
0: that go kind of out.
1: Stick out?
0: Yes.
1: And that's considered attractive?
2: Yes. In that sphere.
3: Yeah.
2: Fake elf ears and pointy ears are...
0: There's a gal at my grocery store that has the fake pointy ears stuck on her ears.
2: Yeah.
1: Oh, those aren't. That isn't a surgical thing. Then
0: no,
1: they're just.
0: Hers,
1: oh, I see.
0: I don't
1: okay,
0: think hers
1: right.
0: are.
2: Now they're actually going to surgery.
0: Yeah, I don't know if hers are surgery, but
2: it's cute. You know, like it's. I think it's odd, but
0: yeah.
1: What would you think about a cone head?
2: Odd, very. Yeah.
1: Could you do that?
2: I can't even imagine. As an adult to elongate your skull.
0: You don't
2: like
0: want to
2: that?
0: Mess with your skull.
1: I've seen the ones where they put the horns in.
0: Right.
2: Right.
1: Under the skin.
2: So it would have to be some metal insert that goes under your skin. I mean, I don't even know that they could
1: stretch it out.
0: I think you could do that.
1: That would be really, really weird.
3: They'd have to work up to it if they're stretching it out.
2: You have to really stretch that skin. In fact, if you're female, you might end up with a goatee.
3: Oh, that gets applause. Well, IQ remark.
1: Assuming that it was a woman that had pubic hair. Yeah.
3: A full bush.
0: Yeah. A Chinese woman reportedly suffered facial paralysis after she underwent the elf ear cosmetic surgery.
2: I sure did.
0: How do I look? Apparently, she received filler injections to make her.

0: ears protrude outward, as we admitted earlier.
1: I told you.
0: A blockage near the ear caused nerve damage, leaving her face paralyzed.
2: I'll be honest. I'd do it all again.
0: Physicians warn that cosmetic procedures involving the ear can be especially risky because of the area's complex network of nerves and blood vessels.
3: Known as Keebler palsy.
2: Oh, it is. It is a real problem. Yeah, it's...
3: You got the shakes.
4: Keebler palsy. Okay.
3: Aren't they the most famous elves? I don't know.
2: Sure.
0: I think they are. That's good.
3: I can't believe anybody would act, have your ears surgically pointy and sticking out.
2: I know.
0: You don't cosplay. You don't do the games.
4: Well, why do you just say, go ahead? Yeah, I've seen the horns. That seems reasonable.
3: No, it doesn't seem reasonable. It seems ridiculous.
2: Yeah, this is very odd to us.
4: Man.
2: We're not part of that.
3: Hi, I'd like to get a job that doesn't have health insurance. I have horns built into my head. That's what that just shouts to me. Okay, never mind.
0: Couldn't you wear a hat at your interview?
4: ever take your hat off? You can't ask me that.
0: Nicotine is undergoing a so-called health rebrand thanks to a variety of social media influencers. The New York Times reports that a new wave of influencers are promoting nicotine patches, gums, lozenges, and pouches as health products, claiming the compound can reverse Alzheimer's, protect against Parkinson's, increase cognitive function, and potentially even help you live longer.
3: So a nicotine patch might help you quit smoking.
0: Yeah.
3: But the nicotine itself isn't.
0: Well, biohacking influencer Dave Asprey.
3: Is he a doctor?
0: Has called it one of Mother Nature's cognitive enhancers.
3: He's a douchebag.
0: With other proponents saying that nicotine is a natural product and that it boosts productivity.
3: Oh, it's a natural product. You know what else is natural? Asbestos. I'm not going to huff it.
0: Focus and increases male vitality. Doctors say many influencers' claims exaggerate the evidence around nicotine's potential uses.
4: I've always heard that nicotine can calm you down, and it can also give you a kick in the pants if you need it. It's the only drug that does that.
2: What's it categorized? Is it an upper or a downer?
4: Well, see, that's what they don't they can't.
3: A cash cow.
0: Doctors warn it is known to pose health risks, such as increasing the risk of dependency, heart disease.
4: By the way, Josh, I read this book about Lewis and Clark.
3: That's a wonderful moment.
0: And exasperating existing heart conditions.
3: Historical evidence.
4: They just sped up because they needed their tobacco. You know. So.
3: Did you ever watch Mad Men?
2: Yeah, of course.
3: remember the
4: you got another story to go, don't you?
3: No, the smoking doctor. The gynecologist smoking, examining the pregnant lady.
2: Yes.
4: Do you remember when she went to see a psychiatrist and the psychiatrist called Don and told him what was up with his wife instead of calling her?
3: Oh, man.
4: Those were the days.
0: If you say those were
2: better
0: the days.
2: Better times. I mean, a different time.
3: For example, is it the Zyn?
0: The Zyn pouch?
3: Yeah, those, I mean, they can help you quit smoking, but the nicotine itself, no one's going to say, you don't smoke, but why don't you start sucking on nicotine to help your health?
2: Okay. Oh, apparently we have a call.
4: Is that right?
2: Time show.
5: Yeah, hi, this is Todd with Beverage Inc.
2: Hi, Todd. How are you, sir?
5: Yeah, good. I'm promoting a new product. I was wondering what you think of it. It's a bubbly toilet water.
2: Bubbly toilet water?
5: Yeah, with a touch of snooty and a hint of pretension.
4: Oh.
5: Yeah, it's called Tom Fizzwald.
2: Oh.
4: Wow.
5: How many cases would you like?
3: Well, I'd like at least two.
4: Put me down for two.
3: There's a handsome guy in the bottle. Nice sideburns.
5: They're on their way.
3: Okay, thank you very much.
2: They're on their way.
3: Again, just because they say something is natural.
2: Yeah.
3: As I said, so is asbestos, but that doesn't mean I'm gonna huff it.
2: I wonder if they meant that it was naturally produced in some amounts in the body for some reason.
0: Nicotine?
2: Right. There was something about that sentence that sort of suggested
3: it. Well, again, it's a sentence from a so-called influencer.
2: Well, doctors are going, hey.
0: There are some things,
2: but you are exaggerating it big time.
0: Exactly.
2: Which happens all the time.
0: Yeah. Somebody will take one small thing and run with it.
2: Are tomatoes killing you? No, but there is. They are a nightshade, and there's a slight bit of poison in them that we can't even detect.
3: Can you imagine if you went to the doctor for your annual physical? He said, I'll tell you what, Tom, you're doing okay. I think you should start smoking Marlboros. I recommend Marlboro Reds.
2: Yeah, you would get a second
3: opinion. In the hard pack. Because I, you know, you're feeling pretty
0: now
3: good.
0: Now you're muddying the water.
2: We are not defending these people.
0: But you're muddying the water because that's smoking. That's totally different than just doing nicotine straight up.
3: Okay.
0: Well, it is.
2: No, I know. Yeah,
3: I just think it's idiotic.
2: Don't listen. Yeah.
3: As soon as I see the word influencer, I'm out, generally speaking.
0: Well, they're everywhere.
3: Now, I will be influenced in the world of home security by Chick McGee.
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3: Thank you very much, Chick McGee. Christy Lee, what do you got coming up?
0: Well, we have marijuana in the news. A lady spills her marijuana. Clavicular? Have you heard of that?
2: Relating to the collarbone?
0: Well, we're going to find out about
4: it.
0: He's an influencer. That's exactly right, Chick.
4: Yeah.
0: More influencers in the news.
2: He's a looks maxer, isn't he?
4: Yeah, he sure is.
2: One of those guys.
4: Yeah, right. Yeah.
3: No, you're pronouncing it wrong. It's douche mess.
2: Oh, you're right. I did.
3: Okay.
2: I did
3: okay. These are the O'Reilly Auto Parts Studios. This is the Bob and Tom Show.
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0: Hasn't.
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0: And beer before July 1st. Wouldn't it be Lemon? Shakira is back. She shared a minute-long teaser clip of a new song on social media yesterday. It's called Dada or Die. It will be the FIFA World Cup official song for 2026 and released on May 14th. And if you're headed to the cinema this weekend, Sheep Detectives is something you might want to check out. It features voices like Julie Louis-Dreyfus and Patrick Stewart. It follows a flock solving a murder mystery. It opens today, and Hugh Jackman stars as a shepherd whose animals secretly understand his murder mystery bedtime stories. When he dies mysteriously, the sheep use their knowledge to help solve the case. Sounds like real family fun. And that's your entertainment news. I'm Christy Lee. More of the Bob and Tom Show coming up.
1: 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If you're not, it's those other guys.
18: We're in a gym today to find out what athletes need after they've had a big workout. Excuse me, sir?
19: Yeah.
18: You look pretty sweaty.
19: I just jogged 5 miles, I did the weights, did some step aerobics. God, I'm dying.
18: What do you need after a big workout like that?
19: I use a big glass of water.
18: Water?
19: Yeah.
18: You don't want water. You need something to replace your bodily fluids. Get you back on your feet again.
19: Yeah that makes sense. All right, what do you got?
18: Here, try this.
19: What is it?
18: Thirstpiration Plus.
19: Thirstpiration Plus, huh?
18: Replaces all your bodily fluids after a big workout.
19: All right, yeah, I'll try it.
20: Jesus, what is that? Tastes like sweat.
18: It is sweat. Well, the little coloring, and we added some carbonation.
20: What are you trying to do to me?
18: Thirstpiration Plus replaces all your bodily fluids lost during a big workout.
20: The manager.
18: Thirstpiration Plus. Bodily sweat and icy cold jug.
20: Come here, you crazy
18: son of a...
20: You're sick.
18: Thirstpiration Plus. Lemon lime, tropical punch or clear.
21: Or clear.
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3: Lowell Sanders is here with us.
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3: now,
0: you
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0: Oh, okay.
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2: It's not a sexual thing when the dentist puts the x-ray blanket over me and I feel completely comfortable and, you know, that's
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24: Hey, welcome back to the Bob and Tom Show. We're in the O'Reilly Auto Parts Studios. Christy Lee is at the news desk.
0: Yeah.
24: There's Pat Godwin.
25: Hello.
24: He's over there with guitar in hand.
25: Boop.
24: There's Josh Arnold.
2: Chick, you treated everybody to donuts this morning. Thank you very much.
0: Yes, thank you.
24: You're more than welcome.
0: I have one hole.
6: No, I think you've got three.
24: Ace Cosby.
26: Hello.
0: I know what I'm doing here.
2: Only one is glazed.
6: There you go.
3: We're hoping.
0: Oh, don't you worry, my friend.
6: Okay. Hello, I blame you.
24: Hello, Tom.
3: I've been doing some homework.
2: The other one's cream-filled, right?
3: All right.
2: Oh, sorry.
3: I was not familiar with this, but I just heard you before the break mentioned clavicular.
0: Mm-hmm.
3: This guy.
0: Yeah, we're gonna...
3: And you said he's a proponent of something called looks maxing.
0: Yep.
3: Yes. Which is a...
24: it sounds like a...
3: awkward word, if there ever was one, and I looked up what it was.
2: It can get brutal.
24: It sounds like a Zoolander thing.
2: You're exactly right.
3: It says not specifically a gay phenomenon, but prominent in gay male online spaces. It's about fitness, grooming, fashion, physical attractiveness, skin care, jawline training.
2: You know what that is? They beat their jaws with hammers. So that when they break, they'll heal up in a stronger way. So a lot of guys want that Matt Rife jaw.
0: Strong jawline.
3: That is really stupid.
2: Yeah.
0: Well, this guy.
2: Now, there might be other ways, but that's one of the ones that gets a lot of press.
3: So this guy's name is Clavicular?
0: Yeah, he's facing charges after allegedly shooting an alligator. Brandon Eric Peters is his real name.
2: I bet he hates it.
0: Was streaming a boat ride through the Florida Everglades along with two other influencers when the group came upon an alligator, which you're going to do in the Everglades.
2: You are, and aren't we all, in this case, three influencers go on an airboat? We're all rooting for alligators.
0: Yes. Mr. Peters, 20. Andrew Morales, 22, known as Cuban Tarzan. We're seen in the video brandishing handguns. Please. And firing multiple shots at the animal.
24: Don't call me Mort. Call me Cuban Tarzan.
0: The viral video prompted the Florida Fish and Wildlife Conservation Commission, leading to the trio's arrest for discharge of a firearm in a public place. Mr. Peters has stirred up controversy and criticism from medical professionals over his streams, where he talks about using medications such as, I don't know what this is, Deuteride? And minoxidil to enhance his looks as part of that looks maxing
3: minoxidil is the stuff for growing hair.
0: Well, I know what that is, but I don't know what...
24: How do you break your own jaw?
0: Testosterone.
2: I know. How do you have the willpower?
0: Yes.
2: Yeah, crazy.
3: This is for jawline. Well, I'll tell you what.
25: And the cheeks, too.
0: And he used meth.
2: Cheekbones, the zygomatic area.
3: But, I mean, if he goes to prison, nothing sharpens a jawline like a 2 or 3 months as a prison bitch.
2: I would think so, especially if one who doesn't listen.
0: This guy has even taken meth as a stimulant to lose weight.
2: Keep it up.
0: Man.
3: This is called, okay. What is, he calls himself clavicular.
0: Yes.
3: Yeah. I don't get it. Is that?
25: Clavicle?
3: Isn't the clavicle is?
25: Right here.
3: This bone by your neck.
0: Our collarbone, yeah.
24: It's considered sexy.
0: Sexy? Yeah.
3: Oh, okay.
2: Boy, oh boy. What's the other drug, Christy?
0: D-U, I'll spell it for you, Josh, because I've never heard of it. D-U-T-A-S-T-E-R-I-D-E. Dutasteride?
3: That sounds like a better pronunciation, but I have no idea what it is.
24: I thought it was D-U-C-K-S-A-U-S-C-E. That's duck sauce, of course.
2: It's another hair loss, potentially another hair loss.
0: Gotcha.
3: I think it's D-I-C-K.
2: Yeah, exactly.
0: Sorry, chick.
2: That's okay.
3: Well, looks maxing.
0: Yes.
3: They need a better word.
0: You hate that, don't
2: you?
0: Oh,
2: they need this whole thing needs to go away.
0: Yeah.
2: Somebody rename it. Let's.
24: Somebody's going to get hurt real bad.
2: Yeah.
0: Yeah.
3: Okay, this is another description of it. Very broad methods used to improve appearance, ranging from benign practices such as skincare routines to extreme interventions, invasive cosmetic surgery, and the use of anabolic steroids.
2: Yeah, no good.
3: Sometimes called the men as bitches movement.
0: is it really?
2: Sometimes called the what?
3: No, I just made that up.
2: Oh.
0: Wait, you had me. I was like, whoa.
24: That sounded right on brand.
3: And this guy's also been arrested for another issue, apparently.
0: Oh.
3: This clavicular dude.
2: I see.
3: So, okay, if you're one of his followers.
0: I wasn't familiar with him.
3: Good luck. I never heard of him until 2 minutes ago. Well, thank you very much. Certainly appreciate it. Once again, by the way, we're looking for some, if you have any old pictures of the old days of this show or even the present days, a bunch of the photographs that we had were lost in a literally in a flood at a storage facility by our former photographer. Yes. So if you have any old pictures, so we'd love to see them. If you can take the time and trouble to email them to us or just get in touch with us at bobandtom@bobandtom.com. We'd love to see them. We're kind of trying to build up a little museum of some of the old photographs that we'll post on our website. Thanks again for joining us here in the O'Reilly Auto Parts Studios. 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
11: He takes responsibility for the very tough results, but will not resign. Reform UK, led by Nigel Farage, won hundreds of local council seats in traditional Labour areas. The results reflect a fragmentation of British politics, with Labour losing votes to Reform UK and the Green Party. Many analysts doubt Starmer will lead Labour into the next national election. And that's a look at things you may have missed. 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
13: Sean Morey is here with us. Sean, nice to see you.
14: I get annoyed by certain things. You know. People who use the word friggin'.
6: Friggin'?
14: What the hell is that? Make a stand. Either say the F word or say golly gosh darn. What does friggin' mean anyway? I'm almost mad enough to cuss. Don't push me. I'll say friggin'. I don't give a shooby-dooby. I heard a funny word the other day. Cripes.
6: Cripes? Cripes.
14: Some guy said, for cripes' sake. Who would that be? Jesus Cripes? The son of gosh?
13: Eyebrow dandruff. That's disgusting. Is that a thing?
2: I'm not proud of it.
13: Why would you bring that up on the air?
2: I didn't. It was Christy did. Yeah, it was said in confidence off the air.
13: Yeah. Don't ever say eyebrow dandruff in front of a potential lover.
2: Oh, okay. Hey, look, ladies, if I'm on top, you might get sprinkled on.
15: Well, let it snow.
13: If you're on top, I'll just let everybody else finish that.
2: Oh, I see. If you're on top, you got about eight seconds to live. Is that it?
13: I wouldn't say eight.
2: If you're on top, Godspeed to your ribs, ladies. Is that what we're getting at?
13: Keavy Rogers is our guest. Keavy, having just met you, I can guess you're obviously an athlete.
16: Yeah, I work out a little bit. They have the whole thing where you pump weights and all that stuff.
13: Yeah.
16: You got to have a cardiovascular, man.
13: Mm-hmm.
16: I was playing basketball the other day. They made me guard the worst dude on the other teams. It was a fat dude wearing thongs. Right? You know, standing on the court smoking a cigarette. You know I was in bad shape.
6: And you couldn't keep up with
16: him. I couldn't keep up with him. I got involved with that aerobics. Don't like aerobics. Man, that's too much like sex.
15: It is. Aerobics?
16: Yeah, you sweat, muscles hurt, and then you got a woman up there telling you you're not doing it right.
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20: We don't say we didn't warn you.
15: God.
20: There's laughter ahead. This is Bob and Tom Radio.
13: Right now we've got Bert Chalice as our guest. Did you drive here from?
29: Yeah, I drove over and no longer driving my Yugo. You know, I
6: got rid of it.
29: Yeah, I got a Yugo for a while because you know I bought a Yugo because I had to coupon. You know,
13: sure.
29: And it's, not much of a car. You turn up the radio, the car stalls. You know, no rear view mirror because nothing will be behind you, believe me. You can actually tick off the Amish people, you know. They go by and bullwhip you, you know.
6: Sorry, they don't have horns.
29: I've got places to go. I don't know if you know this or not. If you ever get behind the Amish, you know, those horse-drawn carriages, you know, they usually have that orange triangle sign on the back. Mm-hmm. I found out if you fire a softball and hit that sign, you dunk the driver. You just lose him. It's a great little highway thing to do.
3: That's a nice little trick. Bob and Tom. If God didn't want you to listen, he wouldn't have given you ears.
4: Welcome back to the Bob and Tom Show. Thank you very much, Ace.
0: You're amazing.
4: No, I looked over and Ace was about to go.
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4: Do you want to do it, Ace? Go ahead and try the intro.
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7: How about that?
5: It was good.
4: Yeah, that reminds me, Ace, we got a big Soul Train story coming up. You sound kind of like Don Cornelius.
7: Okay, be careful.
8: Questionable transition. I mean,
4: no, Ace does sound a little bit like Don Cornelius.
7: He also sounds a little like Shadow Stevens.
9: Yes, yeah.
7: He does, if you just hear his voice.
4: The shadow knows. That was a different shadow.
7: That was
4: Sorry,
7: a
4: Asa, back
7: shadow.
4: To you for the intro.
7: What?
5: Oh, the DoorDash chair is empty today. Chick McGee on
0: Assignment.
7: Yes.
5: And the Navy Federal Credit Union desk. It's Christy Lee. In the I Hate Steven Singer sidekick desk. Our chair.
4: Thank you.
5: It is Josh.
7: Hi, Ace.
4: And that's Willie.
7: I know, you get nervous because you just can't, you don't know when he's going to interrupt.
9: Yeah, he's just
0: I know, and you're waiting.
5: I always forget Pat's name. So.
9: I forget it sometimes.
4: Wow.
7: His own son calls him Jack.
9: You're in good company, Ace.
4: They know him at the pawn shop, though.
9: Oh, yeah.
4: Once again, winning the gold customer medallion.
9: My full legal name.
5: And of course,
9: right
5: he's
9: now.
5: In the Oxford Gold Performance Room.
7: Willie Griswold's here, too, Ace.
8: I miss Jack.
0: Secret code to you, Tom. Noon. So you're going to get wet running.
4: Okay.
7: Wet nooner.
8: Yeah, I'm very happy about this because I would never, ever want to go on a morning Thanksgiving run. And so him and the new family, they're going to go on the Thanksgiving run. They're going to get drenched. Mwah, I love this.
4: The new family. It's
8: relaxing.
4: Several members of your era. Yeah, we just kind of do a pre-cooking and eating walk on Thanksgiving.
7: You and the family do.
4: Yeah, burn off a few calories.
8: No, no one is allowed to say, make sure you burn off your calories before Thanksgiving. Have fun on Thanksgiving. I hate that kind of language.
4: Okay, we're going to have a good time. Now, we're going to get to our big theme of today's show.
0: Yeah.
4: Which is the big green egg. We have Jess Hooker, who is our food correspondent, standing out on the penthouse balcony of the Frigamall building.
0: Yeah, 86 floors.
4: Did you warn our guest that the stairs are deadly?
10: Yes, be safe. Watch out.
4: Yeah, take the ramp, okay?
10: Yes.
4: We have Bill from the Big Green Egg group out there. We've got three big green eggs ready to fire up. Is that correct?
7: And Mark.
21: Yes, I'd be Mark.
7: Yes.
21: We also have super fan here. His name is Tom Williams. He's behind the scenes.
4: Yeah. Oh, it's Tom. I thought it was Bill.
7: Where Tom pulled okay. Bill out of his ass, we don't know.
10: I don't know.
7: He embarrassed all of us. But
0: the guy's got your name and you can't even.
7: Mark, you have every right to pack those up and leave.
21: Yeah, I'm out of here.
10: Mark, how do you pronounce your last name?
4: Well, I hear Bill was the really good chef. They couldn't get him.
21: So they brought
4: Tom.
8: Dad, Tom is a super fan. There's two old Bob and Tom records out there. There's the Cuniverse. University of Indiana sweatshirt. It's
4: cool.
8: Awesome.
4: Wow. Oh, cool. We'll look forward to meeting everybody.
21: Yeah.
7: Well, it looks like Jess and Mark are about to enjoy some brownies.
0: Yeah.
10: Well, not quite. This is the charcoal starter, correct?
21: Oh. Yeah, these are your simple fire starters by Big Green Egg. They're all natural.
7: I am a fire starter. A great big fire starter.
21: Two of these gets the Big Green Egg going every time. So you put them in vertically like this, and you use a lighter to get them going. You bury them down in the lump charcoal about 2 to 3 inches, and you simply let the Big Green Egg do its thing for about 8 minutes. The fire spreads naturally. You close the lid, you open the top, you create what's called the chimney effect. And I think you can see this turkey right here.
7: Oh, yeah.
0: Yeah, again.
21: That one.
0: Wow.
21: Over to this side, we've got smoked turkey from last night because Tom and I were up all night partying and smoking turkey.
4: While you were smoking turkey, Willie was probably smoking some across the state line, I might add.
8: Okay, you know what? You're right.
7: Mark, what I love about lighting the big green eggs is it's so much much better than a regular charcoal grill where you don't know how it's heating up. It's taking forever. Exactly. This, you know, it is about 8 minutes.
4: You ever did that thing where you light the charcoal, you go shoot some hoops, come back half an hour later, and it's completely not on fire? and then someone, usually a woman, sticks her head out the door. Are we ready for the steaks? No, I've got to go get some gasoline.
7: Yeah.
21: Well, that's the one thing about the Big Green Egg. It's all natural. You're using all natural lump charcoal. This is our blend of oak and hickory, so it smells wonderful out here.
0: Yes. Yeah, it does.
21: The all natural part of it is, you know, this is a heavy duty ceramic grill, so it's clay that's dug out of the earth. It's got a lifetime warranty as well. What the Big Green Egg does is it holds in heat like crazy, which keeps moisture in the food, which lends itself to tenderness and, of course, a ton of flavor.
4: Mm-hmm. Now, so are we actually cooking a turkey on the air this morning?
10: Yeah, yes. Right here we have a whole turkey right here.
4: Oh my gosh! Okay, cool.
21: Right there.
4: Okay, cool.
21: Yeah.
4: And look at that. Oh, there's one of our old albums.
0: Yeah, that is an actual
21: Tom Williams
0: album.
21: Brought this and. And maybe you guys can sign it for him, but maybe we'll get Tom in on the next one.
7: I'm sorry, that's a BJ album before Josh. I don't find it.
9: Yeah, it's a BP album before Pat. Yeah,
7: oh, it's also a BP album?
4: Yeah, you might want to tell Tom that that's BB before bald. That's when I had quite a nice head of hair.
0: Yes, nice blonde, I remember that.
4: I had hair like Christy. I didn't have the bangs, though. Never
0: you could have if you'd wanted.
4: No,
8: I like how the cartoon version of you had hair for a long time. It's like cartoon physics. Like it never looked up to see that the hair wasn't there.
0: There you go.
10: Here's the real picture.
0: There you are.
4: I've even got hair in that picture.
0: Yeah.
7: Look at that. I bet you guys got laid.
9: Oh, man. Got some tang back in the day.
4: That was nice.
0: That was fun, Tom.
4: And that picture was taken in a studio that is still functioning here.
0: Yeah.
4: Someone named Gunner works
7: in
4: there.
7: Bob, that chin dimple, you know the ladies just love that.
8: Oh, gosh, fill that thing up, yeah.
4: You could put a whole turkey in that. Mark is here. They're going to fire up the Big Green Egg.
7: What's your last name?
21: Cyan, S-Y-O-E-N. It's Belgian. Yes.
7: I wish it wasn't Cyan because Tom has a story about the mighty Cyan.
4: Cyan, the mighty Cyan, with the beauty and the sword.
8: You weirdo.
4: Yeah. Did you ever hear of the Fire Sign Theater?
8: No.
4: Oh, God, it's a shame. Someone out there listening knows exactly what I'm talking
0: Two
4: about.
0: Two people.
4: No, the Firestone Theater, they're great.
7: They were big,
4: remember Nick Danger?
0: Never heard it.
4: No, Mr. Danger, I don't.
7: So are we going to actually allow them to light the Big Green Egg?
4: No.
7: No? Okay. Well, this for the Olympics. People will be booing.
8: Let them go.
0: I think they're already lit.
4: Did you light it already?
10: No, it's already lit.
21: Right behind Jess is the Mini-Max.
7: Yes.
21: It is lit. And what we're going to do is we're going to put in our indirect cooking plate. It's called a convector. Once we put that indirect cooking plate on, we're going to cook this apple pie, which is sitting right here.
4: And by the way, the convector does sound like a superhero.
7: Yes.
4: He has some kind of nuclear power.
7: I am the convector.
4: Uh-oh. He's been zapped by the convector. It's like you can see an X-ray of the guy when he hits him.
7: You all have radiation poisoning.
21: This is an industrial lighter that I'm holding in my hand. This is called the Igniter.
7: All right. Well, I have to get
4: that's not leaving the building. What that looks like, it looks like the vacuum cleaner I bought the other day.
0: Oh, for your car?
4: No. I bought the one of those Black & Decker home little mini vacs.
0: Oh.
7: So why would I, what's the benefit of using that as opposed to just a Bic?
21: Well, if you're out in, say, a little bit of wind, it's an industrial strength lighter. It also has a fan built into it because there's three AA batteries that go right into this housing. And I hit this red button. Now I've got a fan. Can you hear that?
0: Oh, my God.
4: Don't set the mic on fire there, Mark.
21: Sorry.
7: I think Christy just had a Pavlovian response.
9: Buzz there.
4: Man. That is, I need at least three of those.
0: Really?
4: Huh? Oh, you know how when I red light fireworks, you want to have those burns of metal. You want to go, this fuse will take this seriously.
7: You heard the man. This is an igniter.
0: Not a fire lighter.
4: No, I'm sure it has other uses. There's no way that is leaving the building without me.
8: Don't encourage arson. What are you doing?
0: Or thievery. Okay. You didn't pay for that.
7: Yeah. All right. So you used that to light the lump charcoal starter?
21: Yeah. I lit the two fire starters with this. After about 60 seconds, I kicked that fan on to really spread that fire quickly. So it's literally 8 to 12 minutes. The Big Green Egg is lit and ready for use. There's a misconception that it might be, 25 minutes, 30 minutes before you're putting your food on. Absolutely incorrect. 8 to 10 to 12 minutes, you're putting your food on the Big Green Egg. It's
0: All right.
21: That easy.
4: Okay.
21: Yes, sir.
4: And what's the name of that lighter gizmo again?
21: Igniter.
0: Igniter.
4: God, it looks like a hairdryer. Don't confuse it, ladies.
2: Yeah.
4: You know, oh my God, my bouffant went up in flames.
0: My bouffant.
2: You know, before I had the Big Green Egg, I had a propane grill, and it took, I always felt like a quarter of a tank of propane yes. to warm up the thing. So
21: that's true.
2: It's so great not having to waste resources.
21: Steel grills by nature don't hold in heat very well. All that escaping heat actually pulls the moisture content out of your food. So the Big Green Egg is such a phenomenal product because it holds in heat, which holds in flavor.
4: Well, it's essentially a kiln.
21: Yes.
0: Yeah.
4: Yes. It's like you were, right. You know, you're making pottery with the kids.
21: Yeah.
4: At that store,
21: Tom
4: and
21: we made a couple of pots last night after we smoked.
2: Oh, okay.
4: Oh, speaking of pots, Willie is here.
2: Instead of a crappy ashtray, you get a turkey.
4: We're going to eat some turkey. Thank you, Jess. Thank you, Mark. Well, the answer to our trivia question, what NFL great is going to be going up into space? Do you know the answer, Pat Godwin?
1: Yeah, Michael Strahan.
0: That's right.
2: Was he indeed a great? How was it?
0: He was great.
8: Oh, he's a Super Bowl champion.
2: Gotcha.
0: Current Good Morning America co-host.
4: I can remember seeing him before he was a regular TV guy, thinking, this guy's just looks such a nice guy.
2: Very likable, yeah.
0: He joins Laura Shepherd Churchley, the eldest daughter of astronaut Alan Shepard, on the December 9th mission.
11: Well, isn't that special?
2: Church lady? Is that what you said?
4: Nice. I enjoyed that.
0: The 10-minute.
4: I thought the church lady was one of the greatest characters ever.
2: I agree.
4: SNL.
2: I totally agree.
4: Original.
8: Yeah, that's.
4: And the fact that it was a man in there made it just that much better.
0: The 10-minute Blue Origin flight will also carry 4 paying customers. It'll be the 3rd flight undertaken by the new Shepherd craft this year. Similar to previous flights, Strahan's will likely include about 3 minute of weightlessness and a view of the curvature of the Earth.
2: Wow.
4: So this isn't the one where they get to circle the Earth for a few days.
2: No, this is the one that Shatner went on?
0: Yeah. Yes, up and back.
4: Yeah, and I don't know. I kind of don't think this counts.
0: You don't think it counts?
2: No. I think technically it does, but I get what you're saying.
4: It doesn't really count.
0: Well, scientifically, it counts.
8: That wasn't even a response.
0: Unless you're in orbit, it doesn't count.
4: Yeah.
0: Is that what you're saying?
4: You know, Yuri Gagarin didn't come down and go, hey, I saw the curvature of the Earth. No, he's I went around it.
2: Well, of course. Well,
4: you said it in Russian, of course.
8: Is this NASA doing this or SpaceX? Is it
2: NASA?
8: It's a collab. Oh, it is?
4: No, this is
2: NASA's the asteroid story.
4: This is the Blue Origin.
0: Yeah, this is Blue Origin.
2: I hate origin stories.
4: This is the Bezos one.
2: Ah.
4: As opposed to the other one, which is
0: Elon Musk.
2: I see.
4: So, but Strahan's a good choice.
2: So NASA's all in.
4: I predict, just before the takeoff, Kathy Lee Gifford has him taken out. She puts the suit on and goes off.
8: I still have that job.
2: If they could see me now, I'm here in space.
4: So I'd be very curious as to how they... Shatner was a great choice. Really smart choice, I think.
2: Yeah, it made perfect sense.
0: And, I guarantee you that there's a collaboration between them and ABC to get coverage.
2: Yeah.
0: Well, of course. It makes sense.
2: I don't know. If that were the case, though, wouldn't they send Mickey up there or,
0: no.
2: You know?
8: Yeah, like why? Chris Pratt, because he's Star-Lord and he's, you know, he's always in all their stuff.
2: I don't know that money's exchanging
0: Good Morning
2: hands.
0: America.
1: Why isn't Matt Lauer going up, you know?
0: Oh, well, it's a different network.
1: Oh, well,
2: yeah. Because you can open the door from the inside of the show.
8: That's a joke.
2: He doesn't like that. He does not care for that kind of thing.
1: I got a lock for that.
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24: I got off. You almost came to.
21: Oh my God.
25: I feel all dirty.
24: I'm getting bed sores, but I will never go. Even though you just lay there, girl, I love you so.

0: Tony Edwards.
1: I got this one t-shirt. It says, it's a black thing. You wouldn't understand. I feel kind of bad when I wear it because it leaves a lot of people left out. See, I think everyone should have their own t-shirt so everyone can feel the same kind of pride. Like maybe, you know, it's a Japanese thing. You wouldn't understand because you're lazy and stupid. You know, it's, like, you know, it's an Amish thing. I made this shirt. You know, it's a Republican thing. Give me a dollar and I'll explain it to you. Oh, wait, wait, wait. Equal time. It's a Democratic thing. Give me a dollar. Okay. Understand, wouldn't you? Thang dyslexic. It's. Everyone, you know, it's a blonde thing. I don't understand.
2: How's your son?
3: Oh, he's great.
2: How old is your son now?
3: Yeah, he's a little four-year-old. He actually, he loves Thomas the Train. Have you ever heard of Thomas the Train?
2: Oh, sure.
3: And they have different names, Donald, Toby. And one day he's got them spread out in the restaurant, and the waitress comes over. She goes, "That's Thomas the Tank Engine. Is Thomas your favorite?" Justin goes, "No, I'd like Percy. Percy's one of the trains." Mm-hmm. But unfortunately, he can't pronounce his R's yet. Mm-hmm. Imagine my horror. The whole restaurant hears my son go, "I like Percy." Like, who doesn't? Daddy does, too. Well, the guys that sit behind us do. That's my favorite. That's why you're here.
2: You're the Joey from Philly? He likes in the car.
3: And Sue, where's your old lady?
2: Jim, we mentioned that you are a tall man.
4: Yes. 6'6",
2: six, six. Are you a single guy or married guy?
5: I just got married.
2: Oh, congratulations.
5: Yes.
2: How's that going?
6: First timer?
5: Yeah, first timer.
4: Wow.
5: Yeah.
4: How about that?
5: I'm learning, you know, very slowly. I'm learning, you know, like, you know, when women get married, they take the guy's name, and I'm learning that us guys are also giving. My married name is Somebody.
7: Somebody's got to take the trash out.
5: At first, I was like, is she talking to somebody else? Is there somebody else here?
4: Somebody.
7: Shouldn't we be on a first name basis by now?
8: Well, someone's going to have to go to the hardware store. Somebody's going to have to put this table together.
9: Good morning, sunshine.
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11: Churchill.
9: Lindbergh.
11: FDR.
12: Kennedy.

about my first Playboy back in 1973. I really loved the interviews and the crack photography. I was leafing through the pages and my heart began

0: Could you find the hidden bunny on the cover?
1: Well, no, but I found the hair on the centerfold.
2: Oh, my.
3: Hey, don't say we didn't warn you. There's laughter ahead. 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
4: This is the Bob and Tom Show, Coast to Coast Division.
5: Good morning.
4: And we've changed the guest in the interview loft.
5: Yes, we have.
4: It's not really a loft.
1: No.
4: We just say that. Steve, welcome to
5: the table.
1: It's hardly an interview.
4: Steve Poltz is our guest. Steve has distinguished himself as a member of the Rugburns, and that's how we know him.
5: Yep.
6: It's been a while.
5: Yes, yeah, it has.
4: I haven't seen you for a while.
6: I think since the last time I was here, I was telling Bob, his Bobness, that neither of us had websites.
5: I don't think we knew what websites were.
6: Yeah. We weren't even doing email. It was like the days of Sammy Davis Jr. traversing across the country by train, no airplane or anything. You know, lucky to send a telegram if I could come here. And we were at the Rugburns, and we were wondering at the time, why are we selling records in the Quad Cities? I mean, you guys were everywhere. And all of a sudden, our record label that we were on Zappa's label, this early label called Bizarre. Mm-hmm. And I signed a publishing deal on the hood of a Cadillac in Hollywood for $500. And I remember I said to the guy, "You mean you'll give me $500 if I give you half my publishing?" He said, "Yeah." And it was this guy, Herb Cohen, and they were the Cohen brothers. They own all these people's publishing. I said, "If you give me it in cash, I'll do it." So I went back in the bar and bought everybody drinks, thinking, "I just got $500. Those guys are morons.
5: They're nuts."
6: Little did I know, since then I would have a number one song with Jewel, and like have the money would be going away. But at the time, we were happy to be selling records in Quad Cities. You know, we were the Rugburns. I was performing on stage in a dress, running around. We would come in here to this show, and we were wondering why our numbers would come up. And so it's been, this is like a time capsule, and we're digging into it now and coming back. And I recognized Christy right when I came out, and 10
1: years
6: later,
1: the world by donkey.
5: That's right.
6: You got a great memory.
1: Oh, I love the Rock. I've got all the Rugburn CDs at home.
6: Yeah. Do you real? Well, we're playing a show in San Diego on St. Patrick's Day.
1: Really?
6: March Patrick's Day. But we play every once in a while.
1: What about Stinky? Is he still in the band?
6: Stinky's still in the band.
5: Really? I figured he'd be the first to go.
6: Stinky's amazing.
4: You know, in the old days.
1: Yeah, that's what you could say. Amazing.
4: In the old days, I'd ask how Stinky got his nickname, but I'm afraid.
6: I know.
1: I don't want to know anymore.
5: Let's not.
4: I'm just afraid to ask. Well, Steve,
1: I was telling Steve the last time I saw him, he was wandering around in that Jewel video looking pensive.
6: They made me play the skinny shirtless guy.
1: No, and I thought, you know, I saw this, and I knew Steve had written the song, and it came out. It was a great song, obviously, and I the video's coming on. And I just thought to myself, well, maybe Steve's in the video, and I kept looking and looking. Oh, my God, it's Steve.
5: There he is.
6: Well, the funny thing
1: he looks lost. Oh, look.
6: I know. The funny thing is we never thought that video would do anything. I mean, Jewel sold like 30 albums the first year, and then all of a sudden it started take off. And then I noticed when I'm from San Diego, and I go to Chargers games, guys would come up, "Dude, you're the dude in the Jewel video. Will you sign my wife's breasts?" And you know, more and more.
5: Oh, sure.
6: And it was bizarre how
4: by
6: that
4: way,
6: whole
4: half
6: thing
4: those
6: took
4: breasts
6: off.
4: Were owned by a guy named Herb Cohen.
1: Herb Cohen. one of the
4: he gave her $500 in back of a bar.
5: Look at him now.
4: Yep. Well, actually, the fact that you get half the money is pretty cool.
6: It is pretty
4: cool. You might want to talk to the guys from Creedence.
5: Who got none of the money. Yeah.
4: I don't think they got a dime.
6: Nope. Zans Can't Dance. He wrote a song about that.
4: Yeah, and then they had to pull it off the. They had to pull it off the album. That's kind of a sad story. We'll get to
6: it. It is, but it's funny because
4: what was the Jewel connection? What would did
6: well, we were? I met her. She was a waitress in a coffee house, and so we kind of had this great love affair and wrote songs together. And we recorded the first record at Neil Young's ranch, and we had the Stray Gators as the band, and I got to play guitar, and it was amazing. Here I was traveling around the country with the Rugburns, and I got to go up to Neil Young's ranch to record this record, and she got signed to Atlantic Records, and we had written all these songs together, and next thing I knew, the album started climbing up the charts, and we had gone down to Mexico to write songs, ostensibly to write songs, but it was really just to go down and party.
5: Right.
6: And we end up down in Baja California. We're in this town called Bahia. They signed Luis Gonzalez.

0: Sure. We're like Miami Vice. We're flying across the water. Here we are in Mexico. Jules looking at me scared. We see all these guys running on this little island. They catch one of them. They talk him into telling him where the drugs were hidden. So it turns out there's like 17 tons of pot buried underground. Well, the cops make me carry it onto the boat.
1: What?
0: And I'm thinking as I'm carrying it, it's on my shoulders. I'm singing this Alanis Morissette song. I'm going, isn't it ironic? And I'm throwing it onto the boat. And it goes on there. They take us back to the shore. And then I say, well, let's get out of here. And Joel goes, let's really get out of here. And the guy says, Esteban, which is Steve in Spanish. Esteban, ven aquí. Come here. I say, yeah. And he goes, take some. Some of the pot? He goes, yeah, I want to take a picture with you. So I said, well, let's just take a picture. So we take this picture. I got my arms around Jewel, Mexican Federales, AK-47s, Corona beers. They take a picture, and I say, I'll be going now. He says, no, I said, take some. So I said, I really don't want to. I'll go to jail. And he pulls out a switchblade, and I can see it glistening in the sunlight. He says, I said, take some. He cuts open one of the bags, the kilos. I said, let me get this straight. A man with a badge in Mexico and a switchblade is telling me to take some of this pot. And he says, see. I said, all right. So I stick my fingers and just take a very little amount. And he goes, I said, take some. So I stick my whole hand in, and there's this big green butt, I mean, bigger than the softball in the movie About Last Night with Rob Lowe and Tim Blue. And I go walking away with it, and I say, I'll be going now, and I give it to our cook and at the camp, and I guess she made spaghetti sauce, and there was a whole camp, you know, a whole group of campers there that I guess she made spaghetti sauce for, and I said, I'm going to be getting out of here, and that was when we went away and wrote the song You Were Meant For Me. That was how the whole song was written.
2: That's the greatest story I've ever heard in my life.
1: Wow.
2: Wow. I bet Stairway to Heaven doesn't have a song that cool.
0: And little did I know the song would go to number one or anything like that. And, you know, be on the Billboard Top 100 chart that long. So pretty strange how it came about. Well, and I did end up getting to give up candy for Lent later as I lived.
3: But you haven't given up.
4: What'd you give up for Lent this year?
0: For Lent this year?
5: I haven't gotten around to it yet.
3: Shut up! Leave him alone!
2: Maybe he gave up listening. Because I know that's what I'm giving up when you're talking.
3: Can you do that?
2: Steve Poltz is our guest.
5: Let me ask you something, Steve. Did Jewel yammer like her? You know, it's like yammering on about things and...
2: Steve Poltz is our guest. His new album is called Chinese Vacation. We're going to hear some music from Steve in a second. You mentioned you were recording at Neil Young's ranch. Did you by chance read that book about him called Shaky?
0: I did. I read nothing but biographies. I'm reading a Sammy Davis Jr. one right now. I love
2: biographies too. Neil, who I've got a Neil Young theory. His songs are either all A's or F's. There's not a mediocre Neil Young song. I either love him or don't like him, but... Mm-hmm. There's a great story in there where Neil's listening to one of the demos of his albums, and he's in a boat. Remember this story?
0: I do.
2: He's in a rowboat, and his sound guy, he's got the touring sound guy there, and they've got like the barn is the left channel, and I don't know what else. The boathouse is the right one, and Neil's out there with a bullhorn going, give it more barn.
5: No, he said, give it more barn.
0: In his studio there, because I was there where we recorded that album, there's a sign up that's just handwritten by Neil, and it's got a nail through it on the wall. It says, echo is like garlic. You can never have too much. Uh-huh. And that's in his studio. And then another sign says, don't spook the horse. So I didn't really get to meet him while I was there. We were making the record, and he in all his Neil-ness, he would drive by and just kind of look at us. And I was fascinated. So eventually, my friend Gary Burden, and he gets married, and he's 72 years old, and he's done every Neil Young album cover. He and Henry Diltz have a thing out called Under the Covers, where they've made Jackson Brown's Saturate Before Using, Joni Mitchell, Blue, the Crosby, Stills, and Nash album, where they're on the couch. I mean, these guys are really famous. They've won Grammys for their artwork for albums. Well, I had him do my artwork for One Left Shoe when I got signed to Mercury Records, and so Neil Young is Gary Burden's best man at the wedding. I figure it's my big chance to meet him. And I heard that he was a fan of a CD of mine called Answering Machine, which has 56 songs and they're all 45 seconds. They were all outgoing messages from my home machine that people had taped. So this is my big moment to meet Neil Young at the wedding. And he's standing over by the Mexican buffet. He's got the beautiful pork chop sideburns. So I walk up to him, and out of all the things I could have said to him, like, Neil, I love the work you've done for United Cerebral Palsy. Were you playing a Martin D28 on Harvest? You know, how about your Lionel Trains, you know?
4: Right. Sure.
0: Instead, I walk up to him, and I say, wow, these quesadillas are great. And he just looks at me, and he raises an eyebrow. And then, to make matters worse, I say, the tortillas taste real homemade-y. And I've never used the word homemade-y before in my life.

0: So if you hear a new Neil Young song that goes, "My lady is so homemade,"
1: you'll know.
0: Then he owes me
2: writing credit.
0: I'm going to call Herb Cohen, and Herb Cohen will own 50%. Yeah.
3: Oh, oh my God. Does Herb still own you, or did you, is that over?
0: After Chinese vacation, it's over. I'm free. I'm emancipated. So I'm pretty happy.
4: Uh-huh. Yeah. So what now rhyme? You start writing good stuff, huh?
3: Yeah. All the stuff in the back room. Steve Pultz is our guest. He's a distinguished musician and world traveler.
1: And Nova former temporary member of the Federales in Mexico, which is
4: see?
1: Very good. Yes.
3: That scares me. That really
0: very
3: scares
0: scary.
3: Me.
2: That would wow. scare me.
4: Oh, yeah.
3: Yeah, I don't know. How was your while you were down in Mexico? Did your bodily functions any problems
2: oh,
3: there?
2: Jesus,
3: you get any?
2: What?
0: Well, when I was living down there, they put us on a program and they gave half the kids a placebo and they gave half of them a real pill to guard against the
3: dysentery
0: or whatever.
3: Revenge. Yeah.
0: And I must have been on the real pill because I was drinking tap water. I was eating tacos like tacos de cabeza, which means brain tacos right off the street. I was just really testing the limits and never got sick.
4: That's incredible.
0: So I was on some high-powered medicine. Either that or it was just the power of the mind and I was on the placebo.
3: Did you said you went to high school in Mexico?
0: I went to college down there in Guadalajara, Mexico.
3: How'd that happen?
0: I took a program. I was in San Diego and they had a political science program where you could go down there. And I was a big baseball fan and I wanted to go down and look at some of the teams down there and
4: watch
0: them
4: the
0: play bowl rings and stuff. So it was interesting. It was great.
3: Cool.
0: I still have a love affair with Mexico. I love going down there and traveling all around.
3: Wow. Have you written any baseball songs?
0: I have. I've written baseball songs.
3: Are
0: I
3: they
0: wrote
3: disguised
0: about,
3: or are they like, I mean, are they like metaphorical or is it really a song about baseball?
0: I have one called Silver Lining where I mentioned John Kruk, my favorite baseball player. I wrote that with Jewel.
3: What does that rhyme with?
0: Well, we were looking for a word to rhyme with Luck, Stuck, and Buck. And
3: thank Jules, God.
0: I said, how about John Kruk?
3: Uh-huh.
0: And he was great because John Kruk had one testicle.
3: Of course.
0: Right. You know, he'd had testicular cancer.
3: Sure.
0: He would wear a t-shirt under his uniform that said, if you don't play by my rules, I'm going to take my ball and go home. And he would talk about this on David Letterman.
3: And it's very important that people talk about testicular cancer,
0: sure.
3: Certainly.
0: Well, speaking of it, it's crazy because I was drying myself off in the shower, and this is a true story, a couple months ago, and I felt something weird down there. And I didn't know that you're really supposed to give yourself an exam. Mm-hmm. And
3: sure.
0: So I called my doctor. I was freaking out. And he says, Steve, come on in right away. So he gives me an exam. He says, oh, you've got to go get a testicular ultrasound. So he sends me to this gray Soviet era drab building, right?
3: Right.
0: Where I go, where all the people go to get their mammograms, their testicle ultrasounds, and all this. So I'm waiting there in the lobby, and on the Muzak system is Cyndi Lauper's version of Time After Time. And, you know, I'm singing along, I'm reading Highlights magazine. And it's like,
3: cool.
0: Time After Time. All of a sudden, this really hot nurse comes out. She's like 35, and she goes, Steve, Pultz, is that right? And I go, yeah. And she goes, come back here. Leads me to another hot nurse. They say, lay down on this table and take off your clothes. And I said, well, you take them off first. And so she said, no, you. So I took off all my clothes. I lay down. And so they put this hot lotion on you and that it's like a foam. And then they rub around and they can see. They show your testicles up on a screen and you can see when they're doing it. She says, we keep the lotion hot for your, so it isn't cold on you. I said, could I get a bottle of that before I leave? So they're doing the thing. I'm looking up on the TV screen and I can see, you know, what she's looking at. I said, they're really bigger than that. Because on the TV screen, they look a lot littler. So right at that time, she goes, I have to tell you, my 10-year-old son is one of your biggest fans.
4: Oh, great.
0: And I just go, oh, my God. You know who I am? She says, yeah, he saw you play at Jingle Ball. And she actually said Jingle Ball. And so she asked me to sign a picture of the ultrasound.
3: How'd you do in the exam?
0: It turns out I didn't have it.
4: Well, good.
0: So, so I was very lucky.
3: Well, a couple good friends of the show have had that, and a good friend of mine and of Bob's have had it. And you know, if guys pay attention, if you are doing a self exam, it's no joke, and it's one of those things that you can they can cure.
0: They can
3: if they get to it on time. So it's kind of like the mammogram for the ladies. We can joke around about it a little bit, but if it is one of those things you want to get checked. We were talking about baseball and your love of baseball.
0: Yes, we were, Tom. May I call you Tom?
3: Sure.
4: Please.
3: Sure. We were talking about, who's the guy from CCR?
1: John
4: Fogerty.
3: He's got some baseball songs.
0: Yeah,
3: I think
0: does.
3: He might even
2: put
3: own those.
2: Coach.
4: Put me in, coach.
3: I forget if he owns those or if Saul Zantz owns them. Do you want to play a tune? Do we have time for a song here?
4: Sure.
3: Do you
4: we have time for one.
3: Okay, feel like playing something?
0: I would love to play something.
3: Okay, great.
0: Okay. This first one is a 45-second song.
4: All right.
0: So you can time it. This is off of the CD answering machine. And this is my niece and nephew's favorite song. It's called Sugar Boogers. They love it. I bought some Twinkies. I bought some Ding Dongs. I bought some Ho-Hos and some powdered sugar donuts. I poured some sugar in my Pepsi. I had 7 cups of coffee with some fudge. I ate a Snickers bar. I ate an Almond Joy. I poured some sugar on a Milky Way and ate it. And now I'm driving on the freeway. And if you cut me off, I think I'm gonna kill you. Yeah, yeah, kill you, kill you. I pulled a booger out of my nose. I poured some sugar on the booger and I ate it. I'm eating sugar boogers. I'm eating sugar boogers. Yeah, yeah, sugar, sugar, kill you. Sugar's good, yeah. Beep.
1: Well, right. We can leave, do that.
4: Leave your name and number.
0: All right. So rather than calling my house and just having, hey, it's Steve, leave a message.
4: Yeah.
0: Right.
4: Oh,
3: that's fantastic. Steve Poltz is our guest. His new album is called Chinese Vacation. We have a link at the Bob and Tom website. You can find out all you want to know about Steve and his fine songwriting, guitar playing, and singing, et cetera, et cetera. I had a moral dilemma yesterday.
4: Yeah.
3: Kind of an odd situation happened to me.
2: No.
3: I'm at a light.
2: Yeah.
3: I'm second in line.
2: Yeah.
4: Uh-huh.
3: It's one of those lights where if you don't get through it on time, you're going to sit there for another 7 minutes.
4: Sure.
3: You know the one.
4: I know sure. Which one.
3: So the guy in front, the light turns green, and then there's a guy in front of me, and he's just sitting there.
1: Uh-oh.
3: And he's talking to the woman in the car with him.
1: You give him a little tap.
3: No, I did. And I did the one.
4: And you
3: one.
4: Didn't.
3: Because the rule of thumb is 1-1000, 2-1000. Then you go the eh.
2: Yep.
1: A little tap.
3: So 1-1000, 2-1000, 3. And the guy behind me goes, eh.
1: He thinks it's you.
3: He thinks it's me.
4: Uh-huh.
3: And I get the extended casual flip of the finger.
4: Did he flip you off?
1: Oh, yeah. Yeah.
4: That his life is so important that he can sit wherever he wants to.
3: You know how I respond.
4: I know. You're as sweet as can be.
3: Furious.
4: I'll bet you are.
3: I want to take this guy into the next pole.
4: Mm-hmm.
3: So upset. So I, of course, do the adult thing.
4: Right. Mm-hmm.
3: Pull up
4: flip
3: next
4: him
3: to
4: off.
3: Him and give him the really hard, like this, flip uh-huh. off.
4: Right.
3: I could have gotten killed doing
2: yes,
3: that.
2: You
3: I've really
2: could.
3: Got to stop doing
4: yeah,
3: that.
4: You really do, because one of these days.
0: Stuff.
4: Yeah.
2: Yep.
3: But I wasn't the guilty party.
4: He doesn't know.
3: It was the guy behind me.
2: Doesn't matter.
1: It's life, Tom. It doesn't matter if you're
2: life
1: guilty
2: isn't
1: or not.
2: Fair.
1: Sometimes you go to jail.
3: But if I'd had a gun, I would have killed him and then run away and denied it. Because technically, I'm.
4: See, that's the kind of guy that after you realize, if you knew the kind of guy he was before the guy tapped the horn, that's where you just lay on the horn the whole time. You drive behind him, you just keep it holding. You just stay on his ass all the time. Then he realizes you're a psycho, and he gets out of the way.
1: Or you could shot him. We could go on the lam.
4: Yeah. Uh-huh. Or you just shoot
1: That'd be
4: him.
1: Cool to go on the lam.
3: Do you have any songs about being in the lam?
0: Yeah, I will.
4: It's called Sheep Ranch.
0: We're on yeah. the
3: Not that kind
4: no.
3: of lamb.
4: Sorry. We have to take a
3: oh,
4: break.
3: Oh, sorry.
4: Here.
3: Anyways, moral dilemma. We'll be right back.
4: Cut that out.
3: This is the Bob and Tom Show.
5: 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Ladies and gentlemen, Bob and Tom.
6: Frank Sinatra hasn't been around in a long time.
2: No,
6: hello,
2: he
6: everybody.
2: Hasn't.
3: Oh, Frank's well known for his love of birds.
2: Oh.
6: Our producer's having a fit because I keep singing about those nesting blue tits.
3: Oh, thank you, Frank. Yeah, who's your keyboard player?
7: They are pretty blue tits.
2: Mm-hmm. Yeah.
7: Have you ever seen the Avatar porn parody?
2: Oh, no.
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9: And now, here's Johnny!
10: Thanks, Ed. It's been 30 years since this man died, and yet he's still one of the most popular and relevant entertainers around. Please welcome my guest, the undisputed king of rock and roll, Elvis Presley.
11: How you doing, baby? Oh, man, I cannot believe a king is here on the Johnny Carson Show. Oh, thank you very much.
10: It's hard to believe it's been 3 decades since you toppled it off the toilet.
11: Yeah.
10: But I guess every king deserves to die on the throne.
11: Oh, man. Why'd you have to bring up the toilet, Johnny? Yeah, that was just so embarrassing.
12: Man, if I had to do it all over again, I would definitely increase my fiber intake.
10: You should pay attention to this, Ed.
13: Oh, way ahead of you, oh great one. My new mail-order Siberian bride has me on such a fiber-intensive diet. My bowels now produce rope. Yes.
10: You are so weird.
12: I'd like to get a look at that.
10: Now tell me, Elvis, how do you explain your enduring appeal? Other crooners that were huge in their era don't have the kind of rabid following that you still do. I'm thinking about someone like Bing Crosby or Frank Sinatra, for example.
12: Well, Johnny, I reckon I've got all my fans to thank for that. Thank you very much. Yeah, but I gotta tell you, I know it ticks Crosby off a little bit. Hell, to this day, about once a week, he leaves a bag of flaming angel poop right there on my porch.
10: Oh, that is wild. That sounds like Bing. I read somewhere that when you died in 1977, there were 12 Elvis impersonators working. Now, today, there are over 50,000.
0: Well,
10: boy, if this trend continues by the year 2015, one out of every three people on Earth will be an Elvis impersonator.
13: Hi-oh! No wonder DeBingo's in a snit. 50,000 people impersonating Elvis, and who's doing Bing? One guy. Some cat named Bob Zaney. That's gotta hurt, baby.
12: Oh, man, even a king couldn't fake some of them jokes, baby.
10: Now, Elvis, just how high were you when you showed up at the White House demanding that Nixon give you a DEA badge?
12: Oh, man, we was pretty messed up.
10: That is wild.
12: But, Johnny, I was kind of serious, too. You see, I wanted to go undercover and break up all them hippie dope rings, baby.
13: Oh, do not get me started on hippies. Mama Cass once gave me gonorrhea, or I gave it to her. Either way, I hate hippies. Oh, and I also can't stand people who participate in Civil War reenactment battles. Some fake Stonewall Jackson's wife once gave me crabs.
10: Ed, will you shut up? Now, anyway, Elvis, do you have any regrets regarding your movie career?
12: Oh, well, Johnny, I guess I only got one regret. I regret that every damn movie I made was a piece of crap, baby.
13: Oh, I beg to differ, sir. Clambake was the Citizen Kane of steamed shellfish epic films. And your movie, Kissin' Cousins, dramatically changed my life.
12: Really? How's that?
13: Suddenly, making out with my cousin didn't seem so sleazy and depraved. You did wonders for my self-esteem, sir.
10: Well, we'll have to take a break, but when we come back, we'll find out if Elvis is still dating Joan of Arc.
12: Oh, no, man. She was too much of a wildcat in bed for me, baby. I reckon she was making up for lost time. Me, I gotta stop for a snack every once in a while, you know what I'm saying?
13: If by snack you mean a fifth of Jack Daniels and a few lines of cocaine, I'm the same way.
10: Plus, Merv Griffin tells us how he used to make Pat Sajak and Alex Trebek strip to their jockey shorts and wrestle to keep their jobs. That's good stuff.
14: Bob and Tom, they put the F in professional.
4: Oh, sorry.
6: Are you okay?
4: Sorry, I was trying to do two things at once. I meant to say Halloween.
15: Try
4: Halloween.
15: This. Sorry, I made a mistake.
4: I just said I made a mistake. Sorry.
15: No, you said I'm trying to do two things. You covered up your mistake with a...
4: No, I'm looking up the Diva Cup.
15: You got chick flustered now. I'm all flustered.
6: The Diva Cup? Are you just reading about it, I hope, or looking at...
4: Yeah, I mean, first of all, it sounds like... It sounds like an award.
16: Yeah.
4: Last year's winner, Bette Midler.
6: Beyonce.
4: The Diva Cup. Yes.
16: No, I see it as a drag queen.
17: Oh, sure, yeah.
16: It'd be like the Diva Cup goes to RuPaul or whatever.
4: It's the, it's the one thing that she wouldn't need.
16: Well that's true, but that's the irony of it.
17: It's the extra layer of irony, which I think is an Aaron thread.
4: Once again, this came... how did this come up again?
16: Because Willie had a great joke.
17: It wasn't a great joke. There was a stadium called Diva Stadium, and I joke that the concessions there, they have a great Diva Cup. Like a souvenir cup that you get.
4: And the Diva Cup, I was not aware of this, is a, instead of using the traditional tampon.
16: Right.
4: It's, as Josh described it, a bucket that hangs below the...
6: It's what I was picturing, but
4: no,
6: it's
4: that's not.
6: That's not
4: what it is. No.
17: It's more of a Menzies ramekin, which Josh also coined.
4: Well, so Menzies ramekin, yes.
1: Jess Hooker on our staff told me in the hallway just moments ago she uses a Diva.
18: I know. I heard her sloshing when she walked by.
17: Oh, Dad. Oh.
4: What?
17: Come, that's completely inappropriate.
15: That is so... In my head, I was like,
16: oh, my God.
15: I wonder if Jess wanted Chick to share that with me.
16: First of all,
1: she said I could.
17: Doesn't have a mic to descend herself.
15: Right. And
1: I don't think she knew that that was coming. That's why she threw her arms in the
18: air. I don't think you should have said anything then. So
1: Were you need one fitted, maybe she could help you.
18: Mm-hmm. Do they make one for men?
1: I'm sure they do.
16: You know, I bet
18: for the incontinent.
16: I bet if Kelly used one, you wouldn't even know, would you? You wouldn't know what she uses, probably.
18: Well, I see the...
1: Let me ask you something. How many times do you ask if she's home and she's been gone for hours, but you think she's still there?
17: He's just yelling into a room.
1: Kelly!
15: Hey,
1: Kelly!
15: Hey! Well, she must be mad. She's not talking to me anymore.
1: Where have you been, Kelly? I went to Fort Lauderdale. I was gone for 4 days.
16: For 4 days.
1: Well, that explains a lot.
15: Tom, if she sent you to the store and said, "Hey, I need some,"
18: would you
15: be able to get it?
18: Yes, okay. I've learned my lesson.
15: Sure. You
18: asked. I think every guy that has to do there are it's for good reason. There are quite a variety.
16: Yeah. White
18: of products,
16: variety.
18: And you really need to get them on the phone and say, that's okay, which
1: leap.
18: One is it?
1: That's a big leap in a relationship when you go out and you buy the feminine hygiene product.
16: Yeah.
15: You do need to know what you're getting. There are different sized giners out there.
1: Acres.
18: Ma'am, you look like well, see, I think if you walk size. Up and you say, excuse me,
1: yes.
18: I'm trying to get one of these for my niece. I'm not quite sure what size giner she has. I hope that they would call the police.
17: Well, no, it's good to use medical terminology.
18: And why are you buying them for your niece?
17: Exactly. Giner is.
16: Because
18: the first time I had to buy them, I was buying them for my niece.
1: Oh. I think it's very awkward to use a crammer when you're in the drugstore.
18: No, there are so many options that, yes.
15: Pads, Ponds. You know, were you a pad or a pond, Christy?
16: I'm a mixture of both.
15: Whoa, well, that sounds heavy.
16: No. One or the other, not at the same time.
15: Oh,
16: no,
15: oh,
16: I was I very lucky.
18: The implication is that there's some ebb tide of
1: Niagara.
18: The menstrual ramekin, we're going to need a small kid's pool.
1: Bigger bus.
17: That's like the guy that chews nicotine gum as he smokes cigarettes.
15: Yeah.
17: It's a little redundant.
18: We know that guy.
16: I was
18: we know that guy. And by the way, he just had to have major heart surgery. Yes, remember he was in here smoking Camel filterless and chewing the gum.
16: Who was that?
15: Wow.
18: Mr. Well,
16: off the aerial television.
18: Yeah,
16: is a comedian?
18: Yes.
16: Oh.
18: And he's got a partner that's insane.
16: Oh,
18: you know
16: that
18: what I'm talking
16: guy.
18: About. Yeah,
16: okay.
18: That guy.
16: Yes.
18: Wow. These menstrual cups, what are they called again?
16: Diva cups.
18: Can you get them with like logos on them? You know, like world's best mom.
15: Yeah, like, you know, like a nice coffee mug. Yeah.
18: I don't talk to me till I've had my coffee. don't talk to me till this period's over.
15: Don't talk to me for the next 5 days.
1: I think they come in a tube, like in Pringles. They kind of you stack them up.
18: Really?
1: And, yeah, I'm pretty sure that's the way they're.
18: Do they really?
15: Now they're just.
1: Oh, I don't know.
15: Are they? So you wash them and you just use them for in perpetuity? Or
16: yeah.
15: Huh.
17: By the way, silicone.
18: all the more reason to get them monogrammed.
15: Yeah, exactly.
18: Get your initials on them.
17: I have a feeling that we're about to be windbagged like we have never been, before.
16: You don't want to bejewel that because it would hurt.
15: Now, can you get them sized? Do you go to like the Good Giner store?
17: Is that what they call it?
1: Are Giner's remembered? You get it monogrammed?
18: No, I think he's suggesting that much like feet, each one has its own own unique, what are you going to go for?
1: Hey,
18: cave-like.
16: Can we change the subject?
1: Hey, by the way, I can't go in the hallway.
15: You can stay where you are for a while.
1: If that'd be okay with you guys, I'll just stay in here.
18: Okay. Coming up, we have comedian Reno Collier. Jess Hooker will be joining us, theoretically.
17: She hates all of us.
18: Well, no, I think the only person to blame is Chick. He brought it up.
1: She said I could say it.
18: Well, then what's she upset about?
17: The sloshing, what you said. The sloshing.
15: That's a fine joke.
1: Yeah, sloshing.
18: I'm just sitting here reading about the Diva
1: I
18: cup.
1: I'm to give it to you is what I want instead of give it. Okay.
16: It's the number one menstrual cup. There's more than there are other options.
18: Do they have like the the Dress Barn version? That's more of a mug.
15: It's more of a kid's swimming pool. Is what you're looking for.
1: Lane Bryant is the bigger girl.
18: Oh, sorry, I get that confused.
1: Dress Barn would seem like it would be the bigger girl.
18: Oh, that's one of Josh's pieces. I'm sorry.
16: There's one called Luma, L-U-M-M-A.
18: Does that have lights on it?
16: It's a timeout. This is what it says.
19: Luma.
16: Reusable menstrual disc. Soft silicone can be used during sex.
20: How about that?
18: Oh, it's reusable because you can use it to play frisbee golf.
20: Isn't that fun?
18: What are you doing?
16: Wow.
17: There is an anecdote in this building that I just heard, and I don't know if I'm allowed to repeat it, but I'm just going to say...
15: Oh, no, no, it's a morning. Oh,
17: no, once go, I get man. Clearance, we have a great anecdote for this. That's all I'm going to say, because I'm respectful.
20: You know how it works around here. It's never don't ask permission, ask forgiveness.
16: Yeah, that's how it works.
18: How graphic this. Oh, God. Well, there we go. So we learned something today.
20: Yeah. Mm-hmm.
15: Did we, though?
18: Yeah, I was not aware of this.
20: Don't you like when you're... What would be the opposite of mansplaining? Somebody had to explain to us something that us idiot men had no idea about.
18: That'd be everything, I think, would be the answer to that.
20: I like when that happens.
18: Sure. Okay.
20: Don't you like learning new things? Like,
18: of course. Yeah. I didn't know about this particular thing.
20: Yeah. Good to be aware of.
18: There you go. And I'm with
16: they
18: you.
16: They have different sizes for different flows. Yes.
20: Sure.
15: Okay. I don't care what her name is.
18: My question would be.
15: I don't know.
17: They got one for progressive flow. They got one for Flo Henderson. Yeah. All the flows have their own.
18: Flo Joyner. I've always. Liked because the obviously they have to name products and it's very tricky.
20: Yeah.
18: To name things. We were talking about naming white paint the other day because I went to get some paint and there are dozens of different colors of white, but they all have names on them.
17: No, sure. You have your taupe, you have your eggshell.
16: Okay.
18: But I'm just saying, so can you imagine you have to name these menstrual cups?
16: 23 best menstrual cups to buy. Whoa. Right now.
18: Okay.
16: Some of the names. Honey pot.
20: All right.
16: Pixie cup.
20: Mm-hmm. Oh, Pixie cup's good.
18: So that implies that it's relatively small.
20: And it's a play on the Dixie cup. That's
16: obviously
20: great.
16: Number one, Diva cup. Lunette.
20: What about Red Solo?
16: Lena.
18: How about Ryder?
16: Nixit.
20: Nixit.
16: N-I-X-I-T.
18: I am not a cup. I am not bleeding
16: Nixit.
18: To death.
16: N-I-X-I-T.
15: Pat has a cloth coat and a diva cup.
20: Bleed with me, Henry.
15: Bleed with me.
16: Blossom.
20: Stop her, idiot.
15: We can't be on the radio.
18: I'll tell you what. She loves hockey, so she uses the Stanley Cup.
20: That's right. Is your water gate open?
18: Is your water gate? Break. I'm not saying she's big, but that's the Lombardi trophy in there. Sorry, Henry.
21: You don't say we didn't warn you.
22: I'm warning you, don't do that.
21: There's laughter ahead.
15: I should be having a better time if this is a party.
21: This is Bob and Tom Radio. Ladies and gentlemen, Bob and Tom.
20: It's not a sexual thing when the dentist puts the x-ray blanket over me and I feel completely comfortable and, you know, that's being restrained in a way.
16: Oh, like a weighted blanket?
20: Exactly,
16: if you have
20: yeah,
16: one of those.
20: Yeah.
23: You would enjoy being... Done.
20: No, this is not for me. I think it's...
23: Well, you couldn't reach the nachos on the bed stand.
24: Jesus Christ.
20: Oh, my God. Is anybody on his side?
24: No, we're not. We're on Team Josh.
15: Yes. Let me tell you something. He's the best salesman you've got. Okay? Yeah.
24: Team Josh all the way.
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2: Morning, Bob and Tom show.
3: Good morning. How you guys doing?
2: Fine. We're a little stunned, but we're okay.
3: I got one for you. I was telling him, when I was in a service in Germany, I hooked up with another service member, and she said, choke me, you dirty bastard. I'm going to go like a freight train.
0: Hang on, hold on.
2: Write that down, chick.
4: Choke me, you dirty bastard.
2: I'm going to go like a freight train.
0: All right. I like the looks of that. Yes, I like that very much.
2: Oh, my.
3: Yeah, she was kind of weird. She used to like me to choke her with that rubber surgical tubing.
2: That takes a little work, doesn't it?
3: Yeah,
2: that takes a little work.
3: Yeah,
2: I think that's probably to stop her from farting, Tom.
5: Ryan, how many lifestyle changes have you gone through?
6: This year, I've gone through maybe two lifestyle changes in the last couple of years.
2: Well, the first one was?
6: The first one was starting to eat meat again.
2: A second one?
6: Now going away from everything I've ever loved.
0: everything.
6: Like, it's no meat, it's no dairy, it's no alcohol, no caffeine.
7: You can't pet
6: a
7: puppies.
6: A lot of fruits and vegetables, whole food. You're supposed to drink, like, non-fluoridated water that has minerals added
2: into
6: it.
2: This really sounds dull.
6: So it's no tap water.
2: It doesn't sound like you're going to make it.
6: No,
2: it really doesn't.
6: Right?
2: No.
6: It's like, you have to find joy in the little things.
2: But don't you find yourself, like, say you're on a date and your date is
6: I make a date exception.
2: Oh, you do?
6: Yeah, I sure do.
2: So there are exceptions to all
6: rules. I've had 17 dates in the last weekend.
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9: You've seen it. 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
10: I am so sorry.
11: Chick, no, really, it wasn't that bad. Really, babe.
10: I heard you snickering.
11: Okay, listen, I've got to go. I got a thing.
9: It's Chick McGee and the Power of 3.5. The show that asks the question, what percentage of women leave after an evening with Chick feeling unfulfilled?
10: 5%?
9: 5%? Yeah, right.
11: All right, so thanks for the great... diet soda, and I'm gonna go have a cigarette. At least that'll last longer. I'm out of here.
10: But Gertrude, wait. Can I call you sometime?
11: Gosh, yeah, I wish you could, but I lost my phone number. See you around.
10: You can keep the towel.
11: It's more like a... Thank you.
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12: On hiatus. Pat Godwin on the DL right now.
13: I believe.
14: He's on the gurney right now.
13: The surgery starts in about 35 minutes.
12: Yeah. Okay. Did you hear her?
14: Well, what? That's a surgical gurney.
12: On the gurney, and
14: that's
12: she giggled.
14: What they call it.
12: There's Josh Arnold at the I Hate Steven Singer sidekick chair.
13: What do they call the body bag?
14: The body bag.
12: Okay. Ace Cosby. Hello. The track phone hotline. There's Willie Griswold. Today,
15: hey, man.
12: Today's the day. If you're betting, he's wearing the Go Bananas t-shirt.
15: Woo!
12: Get on that. And there's Tom Griswold. I'm Chick McGee at the DoorDash Sports Desk. Let's go. Let's roll, baby.
13: I like this upbeat music. I will congratulate Nathan Rivero once again, the pigskin pick'em winner for week 12. Today's the day you can get in on this. Do your NFL picks. 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
12: And who knows?
14: Picks.
12: Who knows? If you win, you might get to meet Chick McGee. Thank you very much.
13: Oh, is that
12: I'll be on the telephone. I'll be on the telephone.
13: You don't really get to meet him.
12: No. What I'm doing
13: depending on how friendly you are.
12: You guys know me. What I'm doing now is way fake. Okay.
1: Did you know that I spent years wanting to meet you?
12: Is that right?
1: Mm-hmm.
12: And here I am.
14: Yeah. Now you're friends. How does that feel?
1: Well, I could have done anything else.
12: You could have done anything better.
13: Anybody else in your list? Maybe we can work on.
7: Chick, I met a guy in Louisville, said Chick McGee is my hero. I want you to tell me that. And he said that he and his lady had a falling out one time because she came home and he was listening to the show and laughing. And she goes, you know Chick McGee's not your best friend, right?
12: Well, first of all, that woman, I'm guessing, is that what the girlfriend? She was way wrong. Me and that guy are very tight.
14: That guy.
13: And she isn't.
12: That's right.
7: You didn't need to add that.
14: My gosh.
12: See, now our voices at times, yours and mine, Tom, sound a little similar. She's going to think I said that.
13: Well, that's what I'm trying to do. I'm trying to put a little bit of a...
12: Good job.
13: Just divide up the...
12: I don't have a lot of sports this morning, but what I do have is very confusing. So
13: you're not doing the baseball thing, are you?
12: I want to, but you won't let me.
13: It's too boring.
1: I tried looking up the article, but I don't subscribe to that Zine, so I can't.
12: Oh, is that the Athletic or something, I bet?
1: Yeah, pay $2.
12: Yeah. You know, these online, the internet is free. Am I right? It's supposed to be all free.
1: Everything on the internet should be free.
13: And that's why what is free is usually highly inaccurate. Yes. The first person that said, you know, you get what you pay for, that fellow or lady, that is profound, and that remains true to this day.
12: Now, in case you haven't heard, ladies and gentlemen, the Earth has stopped spinning in its greased grooves because LeBron James is in COVID protocol. He's going to miss several Lakers games. Laker coach Frank Vogel last night looked almost in tears. Obviously, it's a huge loss, Frank said. It's disappointing. We just want the best for him right now. That's where our thoughts are. And we have a next man up mindset. Odds are the next man is not LeBron James, of course, because if we had two LeBron James, then the one that we have wouldn't be that special. Vogel continued.
1: Hey, he rambled on.
12: Hopefully this is something short term.
13: If there were two LeBrons, could he play for two different teams?
12: If there were two LeBrons, yes. Ergo, of course they would play for two different... why wouldn't they play for two different teams?
7: No, if there were two LeBrons, LeBron would move money in the salary cap, so they'd have to play for the same team. Do you know what I'm saying?
1: This is all karma. He's sick because of Space Jam 2, that's right.
7: Is that what you think it is?
14: Was it that bad?
1: No. That's what I hope.
12: Oh. That is a bad movie.
7: I loved it.
1: Loved it?
13: Ladies and gentlemen, the effects of marijuana.
7: No, it's the effects of nostalgia. The first one came out when I was like 2 or whatever. I've always worshipped
1: that.
7: The first one came out
1: when I was like 20 and I loved it.
7: No, exactly.
1: This one, garbage.
7: Okay.
1: How do you make the Looney Tunes not funny?
7: I thought it was very fun.
13: That's hard to do.
1: They found a way.
7: They did my favorite thing of when it opens up on Akron, Ohio, and then you see all the mountains and palm trees that Akron, Ohio is famous for.
12: Wait a minute.
1: Like, not as a joke. An error in the film.
7: Yes, just clearly filming in Southern California. But
13: lazy filming.
1: Oh, yeah.
13: Okay.
12: Yeah. Lazy, slapped it together, cashing the check.
13: Okay, yeah. The elevator pitch. We get LeBron. We get Looney Tunes.
1: Yeah.
13: Give me $50 million.
1: Should have been good.
13: Let's go.
1: Yeah.
13: So what else is happening in sports?
12: That's a great...
1: And let's not forget this about Space Jam 2.
14: What?
1: Pepe Le Pew banned
12: the
1: Clockwork Orange gang all over it.
13: For those of you not familiar with it, Pepe Le Pew clearly was an aggressor, always lost in the cartoon, and it was very clear that he was annoying.
14: Yes. Right.
13: The fellows from Clockwork Orange, violent rapists. Let's be clear here. So much so that Stanley Kubrick pulled the movie in the video days because there was an actual copycat murder killing thing. Yes.
14: And it was rated X when it came out, wasn't it?
13: It should have been.
12: No, it was.
14: Because I remember.
13: But I mean, it's a brutal...
14: I've never seen it, but... You
7: know, they don't have dialogue. It's not like they're playing basketball. They're just in the crowd.
1: No, they're on the sidelines cheering.
12: We like rape number one and this number two, is what they're saying.
7: It's just because they're Warner Brothers properties, you guys. That was the fun element of it. They had guys from other movies.
1: Pepe Le Pew was a Warner Brothers property as well.
7: Okay.
13: Pepe Le Pew, even to the largest simpleton, realized this is a joke.
1: Yes, exactly.
13: But he was woked out of the movie, but they have the...
1: It's okay, Pat.
13: They have the rapists in there. Okay, good call. We haven't mentioned that coming up in half an hour, we're going to be joined by comedian Greg Warren. That's not nice,
11: that
13: Josh.
11: Couldn't have
10: said it better myself.
13: Greg Warren.
14: You better bring food.
13: The man behind the television special.
10: And speaking.
13: Cornholes.
14: Where the field corn.
1: Cornholes are green, he said.
10: Cornholes make your face green, I think.
1: That's what it is called, yes.
10: Speaking of Cincinnati, boy, the Bengals hung a 40-burger on Pittsburgh, man. Sunday. They just smacked him in the face. And speaking of the Steelers. Their own former Steeler great and former Washington great, Ryan Clark, called the Steelers soft on ESPN yesterday. And now there's more trouble from Heinz Ketchup Land. Apparently Chase Claypool, wide receiver phenom for the Steelers, wants music played at the practices.
1: Oh.
10: Chase, at his news conference, said, yeah, we have music in the warm-ups, and that's, you know, fun. People are dancing, having fun. These are quotes. This is not me embellishing. I think maybe music would make practice more fun and, you know, more up-tempo. As you might imagine, Mike Tomlin, the coach of the Steelers, did not take too kindly to one of his players criticizing his process of practice. Tomlin said, Claypool plays wide out. I'll let him do that. I'll formulate the practice approach, and I think that division of labor is probably appropriate.
13: They could have a DJ at the sideline.
10: That's what they want. That's what Chase wants.
7: That'd be so fun.
10: He's only a couple years out of college. Right? He's a baby.
14: He's young.
10: Cam Hayward, a Steeler, said, I hope he's kidding, because as soon as he said it, I was literally about to rip the speaker out. That is not what we need right now. It's X's and O's, and it's execution. The Bengals just scored 40 on us. So there you go, Tom. There's problems in Pittsburgh.
13: Couldn't hear what you said, Coach. Crank up Drake.
7: You coming around to Drake? You like Drake now?
13: Not at all.
10: Do you know a Drake song? Any Drake
13: songs? I couldn't tell you one of them.
10: Do you know a Drake is a male duck?
13: I do.
10: Okay. Well, that's good. That's progress.
13: With a nice beard and likes to sit on the bench with other basketball.
10: Hey, something happened interesting in top 25 college basketball action last night. We'll see if Tom thinks it was interesting. A Duke upset by the Ohio State Buckeyes in Columbus, Ohio. 71-66. Purdue, the number two school in basketball, wins last night, beating Florida State 93-65. Probably a couple more games before ratings come out, but there's a possibility that the Purdue Boilermakers might be number one next week.
14: Wow.
1: I got so hammered on Boilermakers one night.
10: Oh, boy, tell me about it.
14: I've only done them once. What
1: I threw
14: are
1: a
14: they?
1: Mattress off a cliff.
14: Did you?
7: You threw a mattress off a cliff, yeah. Josh.
10: America, this is the kind of sports we love to do.
14: Is that where you drop whiskey in a beer? Is that?
1: Yeah, well, we were just chasing the shot of whiskey with beer.
14: Okay.
13: So wait a second. How did you happen to have a mattress near a cliff?
1: We walked outside of this. It was like this weird apartment complex, this sort of rundown apartment complex where we were partying. And we walked out, and there was a bunch of garbage. And one of the pieces of garbage was a mattress. And then there was a fence.
14: Yeah.
1: And then just a tall cliff that went down to a road below.
14: Wow.
1: And so I go, watch this. And I
13: Now, was this you, or was it...
1: It was my buddy Evan and I.
13: I mean, were you in your role as a sir?
1: No, this was not Sir Dude the Party Night. No,
13: okay.
1: This was
13: just asking.
1: Josh Arnold, the obnoxious drunk.
7: This makes me so mad.
13: I go on the road
7: with lame square Josh. I want to hang out with Josh the Party Guy. I want to throw mattresses
10: on. Let me tell you something. Christy and I talk privately, not that often, but when we do, we miss Tom the Drinker.
14: Oh,
10: if
14: Tom
10: you haven't
14: fun.
10: Seen your dad, which was 30 years ago, in a bar with a drink, bitching about the fact that this is not ginger ale.
13: That's why I quit.
10: This is Coke, and they mixed it with what
14: club soda or something.
10: Club soda.
13: I will stand for the ginger ale lobby. Mm-hmm. Nothing like real ginger ale.
1: You're right.
10: It turned into I'm having a vodka tonic, Bob's having a beer, Christy was having a glass of wine, and Tom was mixing his Metamucil backstage.
14: that's true.
10: Yeah, that's right.
13: Something like a little bit of relief after a show. So, Josh, did this mattress fall on an automobile down below?
1: No. It was like this sort of like a, it was kind of near a park, and so it was like a gravelish road. It wasn't like
13: mattress still down there?
1: Must be. Well, I don't know. Somebody probably grabbed it, but I wanted to see if the mattress would sort of float.
14: Right.
1: Or if it would just
14: it's
1: fell
14: like a flying
1: vertically.
14: Carpet?
1: Yeah, I kind of wanted to see if it would do that.
7: Wait, did we already say where you got the mattress from?
1: By a dumpster. It was a bunch of trash.
14: Okay.
1: Yeah. Yeah, I know. We were messing around with
12: it. So the girl wrapped up in the carpet was still in the dumpster.
1: She was. Yeah, yeah. Okay. Oh, yeah. Okay. Yeah, yeah. Okay. We still had some time left. And then that night, I also, I was throwing out of my girl, the passenger window of my girlfriend's car, throwing up.
14: Oh.
1: And my glasses flew off, and I yelled at her because she wouldn't stop on the highway for me to get them.
14: Oh.
0: Sure.
13: See, usually really cool
0: Willie,
13: stories.
0: Willie, I'm with you. Where is this fun Josh?
7: Got to get fun Josh yet. Fun Josh back.
1: She goes, I'm not going to let you cross a highway to get your glasses that you just puked out the window.
14: Wow. For Christmas?
13: Those are expensive glasses that I'm assuming at the time you had no money.
1: Yes.
13: Okay, I see.
7: Josh, yeah. For Christmas?
13: Did you have a backup pair?
1: Yeah, I did, but I didn't get them until the next day.
7: For Christmas this year, can me and you please just 16 drinks, see what happens? I mean, just lose our minds.
12: Yeah, I think we should.
1: It's been a while.
12: Bring back the old days.
7: Dad, you're invited.
13: Yeah, I'll be there.
12: We'll get you some honest to gosh ginger ale, the Canada Dry, the good
14: yeah,
12: stuff.
14: Yeah, we'll make you drinks. You don't have to leave. You can spend the night. Yeah,
13: Schweppes, I prefer Schweppes. Schweppes, Canada Dry. The Verner's is
12: good. Verner's is good.
13: Good, but
12: Verner's
13: is not good. With a mixer. That really okay. Has
1: Chick,
13: that,
1: you
13: that
1: and I got
13: something.
1: We got fairly drunk a couple of years ago. I forget what we were doing or where we were, but we got in the Uber, and you go, where are we going? And I go, Griswold's. And then we did that. We just laughed and laughed.
12: I think I remember that.
13: You'd never get in.
12: I remember that.
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0: Shut up.
1: Our guest is comedian Mike Ciccone, and Mike is touring comedian, but you do have a family. You were telling us you take care of your daughter a lot.
2: Yeah.
1: She's 4 years old now?
2: She's 4 years old. I take care of her in the daytime, pretty much. As you know, I work evenings,
1: sure.
2: And therefore I'm the Mr. Mom guy, and I'm pretty good at it, except for laundry. I've noticed I'm not. I still have the bachelor tendency with laundry.
3: Mm-hmm. That throw everything in at once.
2: No, when you're out of clothes, you do laundry.
3: That's okay.
1: Right.
2: Which is fine when you're single, but now that I have the kid, I'm down in the laundry room. I'm in my bathrobe. She's in her Halloween costume. It doesn't really work ever.
4: Thousands of people in their cars going, I've been there.
2: Yeah.
4: Thousands of guys going, yeah.
2: Yeah. Yeah.
5: Okay.
2: I look like Hugh Hefner with Casper.
1: Tom Simmons is our guest. I understand you've been to Afghanistan, I assume, on one of the USO type tours.
6: The Comics on Duty.
1: Okay. Mm-hmm. Good for you.
6: Afghanistan is desolate, man. Everything is dirt. Every building, every structure is like dirt. We don't need satellite guided bombs. We just should drop water balloons.
5: That'll muddy it. Wow.
6: Turn that place into mud and farmland, and it'll be great.
1: Have you run this strategic idea by the people at the Pentagon?
3: Yeah. You can't save us a lot of money.
5: Amen.
1: This is positively
7: launching
1: brilliant.
7: A massive hydro attack. That's all we're going to do.
1: All of these fire bombs are merely drawing it out.
8: The Bob and Tom Show. Like a screen door on a submarine. Well-meaning, but pointless.
1: We just finished hosing down our studio because joining us via satellite, comedian Gilbert Gottfried is with us. Gilbert, you weren't on the Emmys last night.
9: Isn't that surprising?
1: Now, let me get this. Did you get kicked off because of your joke about Pee-wee last year?
9: Yeah. Last year I said, I'm really glad Pee-wee Herman's been arrested. If masturbation's a crime, I should be on death row. Uh-huh. And the Emmy board got angry. They censored me on the West Coast, and they apologized to the American public.
5: What a great
9: They
5: line.
9: Said, never again will we have that little annoying Jew on our show.
5: Is that what they said?
9: Yes. The head of the Emmy board came out on the balcony screaming anti-Semitic epithets. And the whole Emmy board started going, Sieg Heil! Sieg Heil! It was frightening what became of that Emmy board. Just when I show up on any show, that's what happens.
5: Well, the
9: they
5: Emmys
9: come out on the balcony and just work the people into a furor. And it's like, Sieg Heil! Sieg Heil! Whenever my name is mentioned, it's so frightening.
5: I'm sure. Well, the Emmys were very boring last night, that's for sure.
9: Hey, how can you say it was boring when it had Jerry Seinfeld on it? I resent that. When you have Jerry Seinfeld on a show, that's excitement plus. It's like your adrenaline hits an all-time high. The minute you hear, hey, you know, whenever I'm washing my socks, I lose one in the dryer. It's just the blood starts pumping through your veins. It's he is Mr. Excitement. I think the Emmy board says, masturbation, no. Seinfeld, yes.
8: 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Comedy, guests, Bob and Tom exclusives. And it's here on the internet. 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
5: Good morning.
1: Welcome back. Thanks very much for joining us. With us in the studio, a guy who's had some troubles in the last year. He's comedian Pat Dixon. I mean, I'm sorry to bring everybody down, but Pat walked in with kind of a sad tale. You're a skinny guy, aren't you?
10: Skinny. I mean, you're skinny and white.
7: Yeah. Skinny. Skinny.
5: Man, you're kind of homely looking, too, aren't you? Come on, let's go. Come on, let him have it.
7: What else you got, Tom?
1: You got a sweater, you got a shirt, then you got an undershirt. I mean, you'd be baking in there, but you're such a slender guy.
10: That's right.
1: So you're a really young guy. Your second marriage is pretty much over, I guess, huh?
10: Yeah.
1: I don't want to dwell on that, but I'm just trying to set you up so the audience kind of gets the gist of where we're going.
5: Mm-hmm. To show what a pathetic loser he is? Is that what you're doing?
1: No. But you're doing well now, I understand. You got your life kind of back together. And
10: yeah.
2: I'm here.
1: Yeah, yeah. You drink a lot of alcohol, smoke a lot of pot. What do you do on the side? You look like a pretty straight guy, but you just quit smoking.
10: You know what? I don't do any drugs at all.
1: Mm-hmm. Mm-hmm. How about alcohol? Big romance with alcohol? You going steady with Jack Daniels or anything?
10: Mm-mm,
1: nope. Not a big drinker.
10: No.
1: Well, that sounds good.
10: No.
1: Just you and the comedy thing.
10: Just me and the comedy. Yeah.
1: What do you do in your spare time?
10: Kind of a Mennonite.
1: TV guy, you watch TV, go to movies.
10: You know, I was
1: bowling.
10: My girlfriend the other day was talking about something she saw on TV, Oprah this and Oprah that, and I'm thinking, you know, wouldn't it be funny if Oprah was dead?
0: That would be funny.
11: Wait a minute.
0: That would be really funny.
5: What would you girls? You had to have nothing to talk about.
11: She's a very smart woman. I like Oprah.
1: Of course you do, Christy. It's Oprah. And she can talk about whatever she wants to talk about. If we talk about it on the radio, we get fined $500,000. But Oprah can talk about whatever she wants because it's Oprah.
11: It doesn't have that. Well.
1: Yeah. No, it's deeper than that, Christy.
12: She's even franchised out to Dr. Phil.
5: Mm-hmm. Yes. Yeah, she's got spinoff shows now.
11: Yeah.
1: Yeah. And I don't know. I don't know about you, but when you're going to write a diet book, don't you think you want to hire a guy that's skinny to be in the cover? I am a middle-aged, bald, fat guy. Try this
5: don't
1: diet.
5: Eat.
2: And, you know, can look just like me.
1: Yeah, he's not exactly a stick.
12: It's like asking Martha Stewart to teach a class on business ethics.
5: That's true.
1: Yeah, well, who's to say? That's also the voice of comedian Mark Matusoff, who's also in the studio with us right now. Chick McGee is over there at the sports desk.
11: I found this story on the marriage thing.
5: Oh, the thing in Portland?
1: By all means, go ahead.
11: In a new twist in the battle over same-sex marriage, a county in Oregon has banned all marriages, gay and heterosexual, until the state can decide who can and who cannot wed.
13: This is cutting-edge knowledge. This is going to spread like wildfire.
11: The last marriage licenses were handed out in Benton County at 4 o'clock local time Tuesday. As of Wednesday, officials in the county of 79,000 people will begin telling couples applying for licenses to go elsewhere until the gay marriage debate is over.
5: All right.
11: So
1: they're ruining it for everybody
13: That's
1: now.
13: That's a great idea.
10: For all time.
1: Or saving it for everybody, depending on your point of view.
11: Depending on your point
1: of view. So if you're already married, does this cancel out your wedding?
11: No, it does not.
5: Nope.
1: Because once again, if that were the case, Chick, you want to take this?
13: It'd be like VJ Day, wouldn't it? It'd be people kissing on the cover of Life magazine, hats
1: honey,
13: in the air.
1: Honey, this just,
13: ticker
1: in from,
13: tape parade.
1: This just in from City Hall. We're no longer married. people in the streets.
11: Uh-huh. Benton County, by the way, is the home of Oregon State University.
13: So if marriage is banned, then evidently sex is also banned there. Because
11: apparently.
13: You can't have sex until you're married.
5: Who says?
13: Well, that's
11: the Bible.
13: As I understand it.
10: The
13: giant gray-haired guy in the sky with the long white beard says we shouldn't do that until we're a man and wife married.
10: See, she told me she was saving herself for marriage, and I was like, well, I'm kind of saving my next marriage for a girl who really likes sex. Something different this time.
1: Pat Dixon's our guest. What's your background, Pat? What did you do before you were a stand-up comedian?
10: You know what I used to do, and this is how I got to be so street.
1: Street, urban.
13: Your street cred.
10: Yeah. I was working in a restaurant. I was and I was the only white guy working there. Everybody else working there was black, which I really liked, you know, because I did always want to have a nickname.
5: Mm-hmm.
10: You know how your coworkers come up with a nickname for you. Usually it's a derivative of your name. My name is Pat, right? Mm-hmm. So they all called me Snowflake.
13: Right?
10: We thought it was hilarious.
5: I thought it was going to be Spot. That's all right. That's all right. Wow.
10: Sometimes we laugh so hard it hurt my feelings.
13: Yeah.
1: Yeah. Sorry.
5: That's all right.
1: Well, Mark.

0: care, do you?
1: Mm-hmm.
2: Well, good luck in the future with women. I think you're going to do well.
1: You're going to do great.
0: Speaking of women,
1: yeah,
0: this is kind of interesting. If you notice a lot of women slacking off tomorrow, don't be surprised. It's the second annual...
1: What's that?
3: Oh,
1: second
3: God.
1: Annual what?
3: Please say it's like I got to be me day or some trash.
0: Me time day.
1: Me time. Who came up with that?
0: When ladies are supposed to take some time for themselves with activities like bubble baths, dinners with friends,
3: so
0: and
3: they take
0: walks.
3: Time from themselves to spend time with themselves? Is that what?
0: Oh, yeah, that's right.
2: Who came up with this? Is there?
0: It doesn't say who's
2: Oprah.
0: Responsible.
2: Is there any,
1: Oprah. Or now, the what Hallmark. Are we? Is there a card?
2: Yeah, what are we
0: me
2: supposed
0: time
2: to buy?
0: Day. You're not supposed to buy anything. You're supposed to give your significant other
1: time.
0: Time off. Just let her have the time.
2: Oh, I've done that.
1: Yeah. She owes you now, Tom. Yeah.
0: All right.
1: This holiday, it's only supposed to be one day, Tom, not 3 years.
3: Not a lifetime.
2: Well, that's a me time day.
1: Me time. So
0: well, we've talked about time. Couple time. Now it's me time.
1: Oh, couple time. Yeah. Who came
3: couples,
1: up with that one?
3: Couples day.
0: Couples day. Yeah.
3: Christy has couples a couples day.
1: Well, that's couples. That's something you came up with. That's not a national holiday,
2: again?
1: Is it?
2: How does couples day work?
3: You carve out a specific
0: day. Carve out
3: a
0: niche of time every week for you and your other and have couples day.
1: Really? Okay. What do you do on couples
2: day? What would it sound
1: day?
2: Like? Let's just pretend for a second, Pat's your man.
0: Well, the options have gotten a little more limited lately.
2: No, but just say, just pretend Pat's your man. How would you approach him? What would you like to do?
0: About couples day?
2: Yeah, say what we you.
0: Well, honey, it's Saturday. It's our, Saturday
1: couples
0: night,
1: day.
0: Couples day. What would you like to do today? I would.
3: Pat.
4: Oh, my God.
5: The sweet sound of freedom.
3: Yes, sir. The sweet sound of freedom. God bluey.
2: I'm sorry. Tomorrow's me day.
0: Tomorrow is me time day. Yeah. For
1: me
0: ladies.
1: Time. Okay.
3: Is this like a
2: excuse
3: nationwide
2: me.
3: Thing?
2: First of all,
0: apparently.
2: Wait a minute.
1: What?
2: Just from the standpoint of grammar, I don't. Me time.
0: I know.
2: Mm-hmm. What is this? It sounds like a bad scene from a Vietnam movie.
3: Mm-hmm. Me time. Love
1: me
3: you
1: time.
3: Long
1: time.
6: Me love you long time. Me so horny.
2: Mm-hmm. How about me so horny day? There's a day that you're going to get behind. You'll start getting gifts.
1: Yeah, you'll actually have a card day.
0: See
1: everything
0: that
1: else.
0: Day.
1: That's not Valentine's Day.
2: No kidding.
6: He won't see
2: so
6: that.
2: You're not going to see me so horny. I'm sorry. So did I talk like that on purpose or out loud?
0: I don't know.
2: Okay, I'm sorry.
3: So, sweet sound of freedom.
2: Wow, where were we?
3: Man.
0: Anyways. Talking about me time day.
2: Pat Dixon's our guest. Mark Matusoff is our guest. What else is new? Mark, you say you're, what else is happening? I'm sorry. You're
7: nothing. I'm just, I'm just trying to meet people. I wish it was one of those guys that the women, that the women can see a guy 6 blocks away. Man, that guy is cool. That never happens. People just point at me and go, oh, great, another Olive Garden is opening up.
3: You do look like you just walked off the Sopranos set. Yeah.
7: I know. Yeah. I know. When you're looking sound like me, only 3 words come to mind. Witness relocation program. So.
2: Now, is that your actual last name or is that a shortened version of...
7: Actually, Matusoff is my last name. My given first name I changed when I turned 21. My given first name was Miachislav.
1: Miachislav,
7: I know, which is a great name for a dancing bear, but wasn't too cool for a 7-year-old in an inner-city public school.
3: Miachislav Matusoff.
2: Is Matusoff Eastern European?
7: I'm the first one in my family born here. I'm half Russian and half Romanian, the two lowest standards of living in Europe. And I'm the first one born here, and, I got one of these... My grandfather is he's like 94. He's from the old country, and we had a big party for him when he turned 94. And we're all buying him gifts, and somebody actually got my grandfather like a medical dictionary, which is a very thoughtful gift for a 94-year-old man. 500 pages of health disorders.
1: Yeah, oh, wow. And he has every one of them. Huh?
7: Yeah, you know that's like baseball cards for him. Need it, got it. Need it, got it. Got it. Need it, got it.
3: It is like baseball cards.
7: Uh-huh. Want it, need it.
2: Wow. You know, if you ever look on the Ananova News Service, if you ever on the internet, it's funny, but not funny, but I don't know why, but Romania is in there almost every day.
1: More stuff happens.
2: It's the capital of the weird news story.
7: It is. Dysfunction. It is. Yeah.
2: I'm serious. Day there's some guy in Romania with, something incredibly bizarre happening to him. I don't know why. I've often wondered what's going on over there. But that's one of those old
7: Transylvania, that's where it is.
2: It's one of those old country places that my dad used to say. People go, oh, they miss the old country. No, you don't. Everyone in your family left or got kicked out. The old country sucked.
1: That's why they're here.
2: That's why they're here in America.
7: I know, that's true.

0: life.
1: One of my, actually, one of my relatives is trying to do like a genealogy thing, and we found out that I'm like number 823 in line to be the next half Duke of Bukovina.
2: Really?
1: Yeah, 823.
2: That's impressive, though.
1: Yeah, I don't have time to arrange that many accidents. I just don't, you know.
0: Although you probably have a better shot at that than Prince Charles.
2: That's true.
1: Yeah, I know.
0: I don't think he's ever going to get that throne.
2: No, I don't think so.
1: No, not at all.
0: What's he waiting for? He's waiting for his mom to go,
3: right? His mom has to go.
1: Well, no, but then I think
0: his... And what, her mom?
2: She just has to advocate.
1: Well, she passed already.
3: She passed away last year.
1: The queen mother did.
0: Yeah, but wasn't she 100?
2: 101 or 102, yeah.
3: Yeah.
2: So, yeah, Charles has got a way to go.
0: So, genetically, for that family, the upside is they live long.
3: Yeah.
0: The downside is they have the gene.
4: The dog gene.
2: Bad dog.
0: Especially the girls.
4: Oh, man.
0: Yeah. Sorry. We're just meeting our guest today, Pat Matusoff. Now, originally Mark? I'm sorry. Yeah. Pat Dixon, excuse me. Mark Matusoff.
1: Yes.
0: I'm combining him into one person now.
1: It's okay. I'll just be a pasty Romanian from now on.
0: I'm sorry, Mark. Yeah. But is Matusoff a shortened version? Was it originally?
1: No, as far as I know, that's the... whole thing, yes.
0: And people don't really relate to this. Not a lot of like Romanian jokes, huh?
1: No, and well, you know, I'll tell you, for most people, and it's one of these ethnic groups a lot of people don't know a lot about, and I'll explain it. You know, Romanian is basically Italian light.
2: Is it?
1: It's Italian with all the cool sucked out of it. I mean, it's like having a Z28 Camaro with no engine. That's what it's like. I mean, yeah. I wish I was Italian. That's such a cool nation. And women know this, right? You know, your girlfriend sets you up on a blind date. You've never seen the guy. If she says he's Italian, a little sexy humor is automatically dancing around your mind.
2: Yeah.
1: She says he's Romanian, you got some questions.
2: Yeah.
1: Does he speak English? Does he smell like diesel?
3: You know what?
1: Does he have to comb his back? This one you know ahead of time.
3: I was going
1: to
3: say, does he bathe?
4: Does he bathe?
0: Well, thanks, Christy.
3: Isn't that
0: thanks
3: terrible?
2: For that is sad. Wow.
0: Mark Matusoff is here. Also, Pat Dixon. And we'll talk more to the boys in just a second. Christy has a couple quick news headlines you wanted to grab there. What else you got over there, Christy?
3: At the beach in Southern California, Santa Monica, you will not be able to light up anymore. The city council in Santa Monica is banning smoking at the beach. It passed the beach ban late Tuesday. It'll come up for a second vote in about 2 weeks. Santa Monica already banned smoking in public parks.
4: Councilman Mussolini.
3: The mayor says smoking at the beach will help keep the capital of homeless.
4: Santa Monica, the homeless
3: health.
4: Many more rights than the people who have homes.
3: They have a beautiful lunch buffet every day.
2: Yeah. You can move your butt.
4: The park in Santa Monica.
3: You can live in Santa Monica and do very well.
4: Full of
0: they have a lunch
2: homeless.
0: Buffet.
2: They say
3: they feed the homeless.
4: Free lunch buffets.
3: Free lunch and,
0: So you know what my philosophy on that is?
3: What?
0: You put a huge buffet on a barge.
2: Mm-hmm. And
0: take
2: it
0: out about 40 miles, and then the floor opens up.
2: Mm-hmm. Yeah.
3: Oh, my goodness gracious.
4: How about this? Poison the food. How about that?
2: Why not? Huh?
0: No, jeez. That way the sharks don't get fed.
3: It's a beautiful place.
4: So you're giving back.
0: We're trying to ecologically improve.
4: All right.
2: So
0: here,
2: allow me.
5: There's nothing funny down that road.
2: Thank you.
1: I just got hit with my own spear.
2: Yes, you did.
3: You're not allowed to smoke on the beach in Santa Monica anymore. And if you have a four-legged friend in the car with you in Santa Fe, you may have to buckle them up soon. The city council is considering a major rewrite of the animal control ordinance.
4: Have you ever tried to seatbelt a dog in a car?
3: That animals be restrained while riding in a car or truck. Pet stores already sell doggy seat belts, but they don't sell very many of them. Let's rephrase that. They
1: really?
3: Stock them. They stock them, but they don't
4: doggy
3: sell. Them.
2: How does that work?
3: Yeah.
4: Somebody's got a pretty good lobby.
0: Now, I know you
3: they even have a little booster seat for little dogs so they can see out the window, Bob. Did you know that?
2: I did not know that.
3: Did you get that at the pet store? Yeah.
0: No, I'm fully in favor of safety. You know me. I am Mr. Safety.
3: And yes.
0: I just think that the helmet laws for dogs that ride motorcycles, that's taking it too far. My dog has a helmet laws suck t-shirt.
2: Mm-hmm. So does this mean if a dog seat belted into the car, he can't put his head out the window anymore?
0: I have a question.
3: Well, I don't
2: that's
3: know.
2: That's cruel.
0: How are you going to seat belt a dog
3: Santa
0: into a car?
4: It'd be like making love in a canoe. You can't
6: against
4: do it.
6: His will, I'm
2: mm-hmm.
6: sure.
2: Yeah.
0: Could we have a state that called the mind your own business state? Whatever happened to that? Yeah. Isn't that why you come to America?
2: That would be nice.
0: You know, just would anybody possibly mind their own business?
2: Mm-hmm.
0: You can't listen to that radio station. There's a... Well, change the channel.
1: Yeah.
0: You don't like the TV show? Hey, don't get a TV. You don't have to have a TV. In fact, why don't we not give you electricity? How about an IQ test for electricity? What's your understanding of constitutional rights?
3: Mm-hmm. Speaking of
0: if you don't understand them, we don't give you power.
2: There you go. I like that.
0: You think you want to pray in school? You'll start praying when we pull the plug on your power because you don't understand the Constitution.
2: Mm-hmm. Jeez.
3: Do you know what today is?
2: Today is Me Day Eve.
0: Me Day, thank you.
4: Me Day Eve.
0: That's what I was going for. I keep thinking called Me Too Day.
3: I'll bet you to be very nice to me tomorrow because it'll be Me Too Day.
2: Okay. We've been nice to you for the last couple of months.
4: Yeah, if you'll recall.
3: is that what you call it?
4: I have a graph over here. If you'll come with me to the colored pencils, you'll notice.
2: What is today?
3: 50 years ago today, color TV was begun.
2: Really?
3: RCA began making color television sets at its plant in Bloomington, Indiana 50 years ago today.
4: They're singing my song.
3: Do you know how much they sold for back then?
2: Color TV, $150.
3: A 12-inch color TV screen.
4: It's color TV.
3: 50 years ago today would have cost you $1,000.
2: $1,000?
0: Wow. Yes. Now,
1: is that in $54 or in $2,004?
0: Yeah, that's in $54.
1: Wow.
0: It would be what?
1: $3.5 billion.
3: It would have been a lot of money.
2: You could buy a house for $9,000 then.
3: Mm-hmm.
0: Yeah, I remember the first one I saw. My friend's
4: Me
0: name.
4: Too.
0: Dave Berger was the guy.
2: Mm-hmm.
0: And Dave's, probably shouldn't say that. Those kooky slander libel laws. He was a great
2: Let's
0: guy.
2: Move on.
0: He was a very nice guy.
6: I might celebrate this holiday by actually getting a color TV.
2: Hey,
0: really?
6: That would be cool.
3: Mm-hmm. Yeah.
6: To own one.
0: Isn't a black and white one now more expensive than a color TV?
2: I
1: still have one from when I was in college. You got this little
3: black and white?
1: Yeah, a little 9-inch. I mean, I always have a color, but in my kitchen, I just have this little...
2: The little 9-inch fill color?
1: Yeah, black and white RCA thing, yeah.
3: A little black and white. It's actually the video monitor for downstairs. You know, we have a camera, but you can turn it to regular TV.
0: What was the comment that you heard about black and white? Was that you from your son years ago?
2: Oh, he asked if the whole world was in black and white when I was younger.
0: Wow.
2: Was the whole world black and white then, Dad? Yeah, that's right. Lived on Gray Road.
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A Chinese Austin Powers on a mission from Chairman Mao. Very dangerous.

0: Now you know what real lyrics are.
1: Secret Asian Man.
2: He is a crouching target.
3: They don't say we didn't warn you. There's laughter ahead.
4: You guys want to grab lunch?
5: We can't go anymore.
4: Holy
6: That's
4: cow.
6: A good day's work, everyone.
3: This is Bob and Tom Radio.
5: Let's see. There's Jess Hooker. I can see her right over there.
6: Starring today as Carol Baskin's daughter, it's Jess Hooker.
5: I'm not sure how to take that.
4: It's because you're wearing kind of a feline
7: like
4: print.
7: A tiger. Oh, I see.
8: Yeah. No, it's camo.
4: Okay, but he
6: camo?
4: Saw...
6: It looks like...
4: I just don't want you to misunderstand what he was doing there.
8: Don't defend him.
5: Okay, that was...
6: wow, this was just... really... In my head, this was going to go a lot funnier and better.
5: See. There's Willie. There's Josh. Christy Lee is over there.
9: Hey.
5: Hi, Christy. You look especially nice today.
9: Oh, don't be nice now.
5: Christy's just upset about the sperm joke.
6: No, whatever. We're all upset because you won't shut up all morning. On the air, off the air.
9: Diarrhea of the mouth.
5: I found an interesting story. I know that you probably don't read the New York Times, but I thought it was fascinating that they had in the headline, Sperm Kings. I don't know if you heard the story. Jess wasn't here. The Sperm Kings are, there's a thing, a movement out there. I guess people are not using the traditional and I think probably higher quality sperm banks that are run with certain health concerns in mind.
9: So people aren't going to go there and donate, but they're going to meet a stranger at an Airbnb and they think that's okay?
5: Yeah, well, yeah.
9: That makes no sense.
10: The Sperm Kings sounds like a recreation softball league team name for porn stars. Like,
6: yes.
10: Oh, yeah, we got Sperm Kings. We got
6: Hey, can I count on you for shortstop tonight for the Sperm Kings?
10: No, I'm playing for
4: Starred in the musical, The Sperm King, and it closed immediately. I came out. I was on Pride Rock.
9: Uh-huh.
4: Yeah, I had my sperm in my hands,
9: sure.
4: And I held it up for all to see. The animals gagged. They yelled.
5: What was the name of your character?
4: Jizba.
11: Kuda Matata.
6: I was in The Sperm King and I. Remember that?
4: Oh, yeah.
8: Yeah. Have any of you guys donated sperm?
4: No.
8: Okay.
5: No, when I was in college, a friend of mine was a big donor.
6: You probably got solicited, right? I mean, yeah.
5: Yeah, they would have ads in the paper, and they were looking for very specific types.
6: Better sperm.
5: No, in this case, it was a religious affiliation.
4: I see.
5: They wanted a person of a certain...
4: like of a Jewish faith or something?
9: We went Ivy League school.
5: Precisely.
6: Presbyterian?
5: Gotcha. No, I think Josh hit it on the head.
4: The uncircumcised.
5: Yes.
4: Or no, the circumcised.
5: Yes,
6: I think it's funny that of course he hit it on. What else would it be? Of course it's Jewish.
5: No, they do it for all... See, if you...
9: Do you think your religion is passed on genetically?
5: Well... I mean, there's a certain heritage. People are concerned about a certain heritage, and as you said, the sperm that they will want, blue eyes, whatever it might be that they want.
6: Deutschland.
5: Oh, hey, listen, there's no doubt about it. People want what they want, so you don't just want any random baby batter.
6: That's got to be.
5: You want to get. Just
9: anybody. You don't want to have a mutt? Is that what you're saying?
6: Milk.
5: But I'm saying
6: a mutt, just like I would a purebred.
9: Baby mutt.
5: According to this article, I mean, can you imagine it? Some dude says he's got the sperm you want, and he's going to meet you at an Airbnb, and that's
9: no.
5: This does sound like the setup for a pretty cool movie. We were talking yesterday. Did you ever watch those Hallmark Christmas movies, Jess?
8: No.
5: Oh, you should.
8: No, I don't at all, ever.
5: They're really good. They're really fun.
8: I can't get into it.
5: Everything is super clean. The people are all really nice. Everyone has great teeth.
4: The first thing, everything is super clean.
6: Everything is super clean.
4: That's all Howard Hughes asks for.
6: The people are really nice.
4: The movie is clean.
9: Everybody looks pretty.
5: Yeah, and they've got they've got scattered.
6: I know you like to think you're joking about this persona that you have, but you're not joking. You're around the bend, pal. You need help.
9: You know, life is messy. It's not perfect.
6: Look how filthy your son is. Come on.
4: Christy, that's kind of why. Life is messy. That's why we like to watch.
5: That's why when you watch television, even if it's Roseanne, everything is very colorful and they have people wearing...
4: right.
5: Different colorful outfits. So and people don't want to see dirt on
6: TV. Can you
5: TV.
6: Imagine him watching, oh, look at the art direction on this show. Shut up, Tom. We're trying to hear the jokes. Okay.
5: There are companies that specialize in the just the color presentation of a preview without the, with the sound off. The point is,
6: I never seen him happier than when he went to see Despicable Me. You mm-hmm. remember this with the kids? And you, of course, some French director, I thought that it was so stunning visually. And sure enough, it was my favorite French, whatever the hell it was.
5: That's a great movie.
6: And mm-hmm. I just,
5: the first one.
6: Shit.
5: The third one stinks.
6: It has, okay, happy, it has happy in it. That's a great song.
5: Now, so Jess, the point here is you need to watch one of these Hallmark movies because Josh is working on one.
4: Well, I think, Jess, you've seen them and you know. And you know
8: I've
4: not,
8: seen the previews.
4: You don't
8: sure.
4: really care for them.
8: No.
4: For whatever reason, I'm drawn. I like them. I do. And I know they're kind of garbage.
6: Do you watch them year-round?
4: No. Nope. Okay. It starts December 1st and ends December 31st.
5: But there's kind of a formula. There's usually the there's sort of the old guy there. Then there's usually the friend, usually of a different ethnic heritage than the stars. So they're to get a certain diversity with the cast.
4: Yeah, the equations are all very visible.
9: Formulated.
4: Right, but they're a delight.
5: It's fun. Everything's clean.
4: And some are better than
9: everyone
4: others.
9: Has great teeth. We got teeth. It. Yeah. Clean.
8: Don't
9: clean.
8: They have one for every holiday or season? They have one for fall with the pumpkin spice.
4: Absolutely.
8: And Easter and, okay, yeah.
4: In fact, I went ahead and turned one on yesterday. It was just about Valentine's Day.
8: Oh, yeah.
4: So, yeah.
10: They do get a little specific, though, when it's like, I hate St. Patrick's Day, and I don't have anybody to spend it with.
9: Yeah.
4: No, I
9: kind
4: of like those.
6: And 2013, a very merry mix-up on the Hallmark Channel.
4: Oh, that's a good one, yeah.
6: Alice is set to meet her future in-laws for the first time, but things don't go according to plan.
4: No,
9: what happens?
6: That's it. You got to watch to find out. Yeah,
4: pretty interesting.
9: Uh-huh. What, she falls in love with the brother? What's going on?
5: Maybe who knew Grandpa was a sperm donor?
4: Arbor Day Love is real good.
6: Arbor Day Love.
4: Yeah, that one's good. Yeah.
5: Easter Keister took a weird turn.
4: It did take a surprising turn.
5: Yeah.
6: Were you going through all the holidays and find something dirty to rhyme with? I could just hear you.
4: How often does he yell at me for going down, quote, vulgar road?
6: Easter Keister.
9: There he is. Jumps right on the bandwagon.
5: Okay, I'm sorry. In any event, this is a fascinating article about sperm and... I'm sure that apparently there are a lot of people out there looking for it.
4: Yeah.
6: Would you donate at this point?
5: No one would want mine.
6: What do you mean? It's the best, most potent on the block.
10: Apparently fertile. I think that your sperm is already kind of in practice and things aren't going very well. So I think we have a number on that.
6: You mean it's in play? It's out there?
5: Yes. Yeah. They're going to look at my seven kids and go, well, three out of seven.
4: I'd have no problem donating. There are a lot of good people out there that need stuff like that. And
6: Would you insist on doing it personally?
5: No. Just, once again, Josh just goes down and grabs a sock under his bed.
4: T-shirt, please.
5: Okay, sorry. A t-shirt, old t-shirt.
10: Please.
9: Good sir.
8: So how long is that good for transportation purposes? Or do you go there and you get the stuff fresh?
5: Well, and this article says that they often ship it. So I don't know. I'm sure there are special protocols for the freezing of the seed. And Christy, you said at one point you were looking at getting an egg.
9: Well, we went through some of these processes, and you can... donate at home, if you will, and take it to the clinic if you live within
4: a certain
9: amount of time.
4: Much easier way. I just fill up balloons and then I inflate those.
9: Yeah.
4: And I tape a little piece of paper that says pop me on them and I let those go.
5: What a surprise.
6: Oh, I know when I got my, when I had my vasectomy, you're supposed to give them a sample like 2 weeks later. Mm-hmm. And you have like a couple hours. They give you a little plastic.
5: You walked in and the lady said, we didn't need an entire Coleman thermos full, sir.
4: Sir, I mean, a mere sample would have done just fine.
6: But I never went through with that. But I'm guessing
5: you never know.
6: Vasectomy took. No, I think it took.
4: Could you see a difference pre and post vasectomy?
6: It's the color. It was color, and then like a greenish blue.
5: How about the taste?
4: A little less.
5: Or did it taste like alcohol-free beer?
4: A little flatter.
10: We've all got to relax. No, you guys.
6: It tastes a little like Diet Pepsi.
4: Boy, I bet yours does. The amount of diet.
6: Hey, you want to shut up?
10: Is that aspartame?
4: Ray Charles could sing about your sperm.
6: Maybe this will hurt your brain.
5: Once again, the article, it's about the Sperm Kings, and it's in the New York Times.
6: You know what? When I said I didn't want to talk about this, I was way off. This is great.
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0: residents of a small Austrian community are campaigning to rename their city the equivalent of Stinksville. Karl Verazmo, 51, who moved to Lichtenworth several years ago from Vienna, wants it renamed Lichtenworth Stinkendorf.
1: Sure he does.
0: I'm not making this up.
2: You know what? I'm for it.
0: He says local pig farmers have polluted the air, so he started collecting signatures for a petition to rename the town, trying to get the people to realize that...
2: I like a city that lets you know what it's all about.
0: The town stinks. Mm-hmm.
2: I'll get that. Morning, Bob and Tom show.
3: Yeah, good morning.
2: Hello.
0: Is this Carl?
2: Hi, hello.
3: Carl.
0: Hey, Carl. I understand that you just moved to Lichtenworth a few years ago.
3: Pushing for, but they didn't go for.
2: Yeah, which one was that?
3: That's
0: Hagenschützen.
3: Hagenschützen,
2: Germany. It's a long I in America. It's long. I think Hagenschützen.
3: Hagenschützen.
2: Yes, okay. Long I.
3: You know, your American pronunciation, I don't quite understand.
2: Yeah, it's a...
3: No.
2: Yeah.
3: Chrissy, you must come over here sometime and visit. I think you'd love this country.
1: I would?
3: Oh, yeah.
2: Well, what would she love about it?
3: Oh, some of the most beautiful cities where I'm sure you would like to spend a long, long vacation, a long time.
1: Like where should I visit?
3: Oh, you might like, Schlittenlicken?
0: Schlittenlicken.
4: She's been there before, I think.
3: Oh, you've been there?
4: I think so.
3: I think you'd love it.
0: Now, Andy Hendrickson is the other voice you're hearing in the studio. Andy is a stand-up comedian. You're a young guy.
5: Yeah.
0: He's a handsome guy. Are you married?
5: No, I'm single.
0: Girlfriend or anything?
5: No, none of that. It's, you know, it's
0: well,
5: tough
0: comedians
5: on the road.
0: Really know how to get the action.
2: They're troubadours, Tom. They move from town to town. New woman in every port.
5: Yeah, all my friends are married. I got more weddings on the docket this year. I got a wedding on Memorial Day, another one on Labor Day. You guys have the friends like that. You're like, oh, great, your love's so special. You get to wreck my 3-day weekend.
4: That's right. Yeah. That's right.
5: Maybe I'll have my funeral on the Super Bowl. How about that?
2: How about that? I'll show you.
5: Bring a snack.
6: Bob and Tom.
7: 5, 4, 3, 2, 1.
6: They put the F in professional.

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3: This is the Bob and Tom Show. Good morning.
4: We're joined by the comedians from the Blue Collar Comedy Tour. And the gentlemen in question include Jeff Foxworthy, Larry the Cable Guy, Ron White, and Bill Engvall. We left you with Bill Engvall and his wife smooching in the hot
5: jacuzzi,
4: tub.
5: Yeah. Larry, you know what? I haven't seen Larry in a while. How's your brothers doing?
6: My brothers is doing real good. They Siamese twins.
3: Wow. They are?
6: Yeah, yeah, they went to different high schools together. And one's mad at the other one because he forgot his birthday the other day, so he got in a big fight. Yeah. We used to go to school together, and they used to talk all the time in the back of the room, and we used to laugh every time the teacher went, "Hey, now, I don't have to come back here and separate you two." That's right.
3: Yes, sir.
6: My God. It was my grandma's birthday the other day, and we bought her 7 ceiling fans for a trailer. Air conditioning went out, so we put them all up, and she turned them all on, and the roof took off. Can you believe that?
3: I believe that.
6: Unbelievable.
7: Tell them about your grandma getting arrested at the Bass Pro
5: Shop. Oh, yeah.
6: Oh, she had the farts at the Bass Pro Shops the other day, and they arrested her for stealing a duck call and some stink bait down there at the Bass Pro Shop. Which is ridiculous to say, because she didn't even have any pockets on that nightgown she was wearing, you know. But I got thrown out of J.C. Penney the other day.
3: Really?
6: Yeah, fondling up the mannequins. Believe that? And that ain't my fault. Have you seen the mannequins in there?
3: Uh-huh.
6: They got some good-looking plastic women in there.
3: They do.
6: And they taunt you, too. They got the little short skirt on, arm up, kind of waving you over. You know what I mean? Shoot. I tell you what, if you asked me, the little whore was asking for it.
7: Do you see what I mean?
4: Wow.
7: Taunted by mannequins.
5: And speaking of hot dogs.
7: I mean, he makes me feel better about my family, my wife's family.
3: Mm-hmm.
6: You know, that does bring up something. It was my parents' anniversary, and everybody's pretty much married.
7: Unbelievable.
6: No, because Bill's married, and Jeff, and Ron's got him a girl. But it's all about treating your woman good, and that's how my dad does my mom. They just celebrated their 57th wedding anniversary.
3: That's impressive.
6: 2 days ago. He took her out. They had a nice time. They get home at 1 o'clock in the morning. I bet they had 8 bass on that stringer. And you should have seen the ring he gave her. That thing was not, even had a nice little holder on it where you could have put a fancy stone or something in it. I mean, it was real nice.
4: Larry the Cable Guy is here with us along with the rest of the guys from the Blue Collar Comedy Tour. You guys all came up. You're playing theaters now. But occasionally you get back into a club. But you guys all came up the hard way in the small nightclub on the nightclub circuit. And we were talking about the show Star Search last evening. You see some young comedians, and a lot of guys came through there.
3: Mm-hmm.
4: Some did real well after the show, after doing nothing on the show. But
5: right.
4: The point is, you guys all came up in the clubs, and one of the guys you met was a guy named John Fox, who's a good friend of ours.
5: God,
4: and we thought we'd give you guys a mental break here and feature something for you from our most recent album, Bob and Tom Go Wild.
3: Sure.
7: Oh, good.
5: I haven't seen Fox in years, man.
3: Well, sit back and enjoy this one.
4: Nothing's changed. This is Pat Godwin, I'm not sure what I needed to preface this other than what I've said. This is about John and his exploits on the road. Every word of the song is true.
3: Just play.
4: And we'll hear it. Mm.
8: I'm a traveling comedian. I play a different club each week. They put us up in filthy condos, but man, this one reeks. The toilet's broke. It smells like smoke, stale beer, and dirty socks. Who was the comic that worked here last?

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The VCR and TV's gone. 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There's empty Cuervo bottles, a passed out stripper in the bed.

0: He leaves his DNA at every place he stays. 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
1: John Fox, old John Fox,
0: singing about the legend. The legend of John Fox.
2: Pat Godwin.
3: Bravo. Bravo.
4: Pat Godwin, along with the Bob and Tom Band and the legend of John Fox.
5: There's not a comic that doesn't know a story.
6: John was a legend because if you went into a club, and every place had condos like that, mm-hmm. and if you looked at the little pamphlet and saw that John Fox was there the week before you, immediately the first thing you did was go to the refrigerator and throw everything in it away. You would empty the ice trays. You would just put the ice trays in the sink.
7: The only time I worked with him was back in 1987. We was in Tampa, and it was a Sunday morning, so we go down to 7-Eleven. He's in his sweatpants, and I'm over here getting something, and these people in line ready to pay for it. Obviously, come back from church, had suits on, the whole deal, and real loud, John gets up here, his hair's all a mess, and he goes, give me that Wee magazine down there. And the clerk goes, what? He goes, Wee magazine, O-U-I. And the clerk goes, how do you get Wee out of O-U-I? And kids in line and everything. He goes, hey, just bag it up, Lester, you moron. I got a boner. Ain't going to last all week.
3: Fox is the only guy I know that would call a club 6 months before he got there and say, hey, look, can I get my money now?
5: Sure.
4: I had never sent a money order in my life until I became his friend.
3: Mm-hmm. Oh, yeah. Yeah.
4: I didn't know how you did that.
5: Yeah. Oh, yeah.
6: But you know now, don't you?
4: Yep.
5: Yes, sir.
4: And you couldn't do it from my neighborhood.
6: Well, usually there's a bus station real close by.
5: Yes, sir.
4: I had to...
8: You had to travel a little farther south, did you?
4: I had to drive. Met some interesting people. like to interface with the people.
3: Interface.
9: Well, you're a man of the people,
5: that's
9: aren't you?
5: Right,
9: well,
5: of course.
4: Joining us in the studio, it's the guys from the Blue Collar Comedy Tour. And you guys have been out for about 3 years doing this together and occasionally off doing your own thing a little bit. You still doing some solo stuff, Jeff?
6: About half and half we do. Yeah. I mean, we do this about half the year and the rest of the time we're out by ourselves. So, I mean, you find we just miss each other. You're off by yourself and I love... The only thing I like being by myself is you get to do more time, you know, than we get to do when we're doing this. But, I mean, 2 weeks by myself and I'm like, I miss them. I miss them.
4: Not to get too academic about what you do, how do you decide when you're going to retire a piece? Do you mix it up all the time, or do you go out there with
6: tired of doing it, mm-hmm. you know?
4: From the audience perspective, there are certain things you do that people just want to hear. It's your stairway to heaven, if you will. Are there things you can't not do?
10: He doesn't do a lot of redneck jokes.
4: I know.
10: That's what people tell me all the time, because they think that's all he does. Mm-hmm. And I'm like, he barely does it at all, and never has really done it.
6: Never has. So if the biggest
10: three
6: point
10: minutes
6: was
10: or five
6: minutes. Minutes out of a 2-hour show, though when we come out at the end of the tour, I mean, at the end of the show, you know, with the four stools, at some point during the night, they'll always get me to do a few redneck jokes. Mm-hmm. So I started including ones that I know for a fact that they have done themselves. Uh-huh. And one of them that Mr. Engvall did many years ago in the great state of Iowa. I had a couple of DJs tell me about this. If you've ever ridden an electric floor buffer, you might be a redneck.
3: All right. Wait.
5: When did you do that, Bill?
3: I was in Des Moines, Iowa.
5: Mm-hmm.
3: I know it sounds like I'm bragging.
8: Well, you're there now.
3: Yeah. And what happened was I was doing the club there, and these guys from this country bar came over and said they were having a ladies' Wrangler jeans contest. Would you come judge it? And I said, you know, hey, can't be rude.
6: Uh-huh. So, like Ron with the RuPaul
3: yeah,
6: thing.
3: Exactly. Yeah.
5: Exactly.
3: Yeah. So we went over there, and of course, you know, one of the perks was free tequila. And so we do the contest, and all of a sudden they go, we're going to have us a buffin rodeo. Well, it's Des Moines. And what they do is they clear the dance floor and they put an industrial floor buffer in the middle, uh-huh. with the handles taped in the on position.
5: Uh-huh.
3: And there's a guy at the wall socket with the plug. And when you get on it, he plugs it in. And you try to ride it for as long as you can. And so they said, Bill, do you want to demonstrate it? And I thought I said, no.
5: No way.
3: Let somebody else. Uh-huh. But what I heard was, hey, Bill will do it. And it was Jose Cuervo. He was standing right there.
5: Had to be. Mm-hmm.
3: So, you know, so I did it, and I wrote it for like a half of a second and then got flung across the dance floor. And And as Fox will tell you, that I have a lot of great stories, but all the bad stuff starts with the phrase, and then we started drinking tequila.
6: Yeah, that's the bad stuff is right after that.
5: Yes, sir.
6: And the other redneck thing he's guilty of is if you've ever emptied the bed of your pickup truck by driving backwards really fast and slamming on the brakes.
3: Actually, I wrote one for Jeff that I thought was great. If you've ever named a turd.
6: Oh, that's...
5: All the hands are flying in the air here.
6: The one for Ron was if you've ever used a bar stool as a walker.
10: Hey, it helps when you're not stable.
6: And the other one was if you think Silence of the Lambs is what happens when Larry walks out to the barn.
7: That one's real fun.
4: You must have found out over the course of the years that rednecks are all over the world. It's not just a southern thing.
6: That's how the bit started. I mean, you know, I've been called that my whole life because I obviously got this thick southern accent. I would go up to New York and always wore jeans and cowboy boots. And it was like good natured, but it was like, Jeff, you're nothing but an old redneck from Georgia. And I was working in right outside Detroit one week, and they were kidding me after the show about being a redneck, the club was attached to a bowling alley that had valet parking, and I said, listen, I know what I am, but if you don't think you have rednecks, go look out the window. Yeah. People are valet parking at the bowling alley. And that's kind of how it started.
10: Don't scratch that Vega.
5: No. Look out.
4: Wow.
6: And so, I mean, and the truth is you get 10 minutes outside of any city, people are exactly the same all over this country.
5: That's true.
4: We're speaking with Jeff Foxworthy, Bill Engvall, Ron White, Larry the Cable Guy, the guys from the Blue Collar Tour. Ron, what's the worst car you ever owned?
10: My first car was it was a dream boat. It was what was it? It was green.
5: It was a green car, Tom.
10: I can't think.
3: Did we just wake you up?
10: I abandoned it. I was in the.
4: So you just strike me as the kind of.
10: I was in the Navy.
4: You strike me as the kind of guy that.
5: Chick did that.
6: You know what? That's a redneck joke. If your car breaks down on the side of the road and you never go back to get it.
10: That's right. That's what happened. We were leaving. My dad sent me $600. I was 17 years old in the Navy. Just got kicked out of school. And. So I went down and bought. You just can't get a lot of car for $600.
5: No, you can't.
10: Opel Cadet. That's what it was.
5: Oh, sure.
10: And it did not
5: Chick
10: run.
5: Magnus. Sweet.
10: It did not run on all four of those cylinders.
7: It came with two options: option to push it or pull it.
6: you know the thing you talk about bad cars that amazes me, and we see this in every airport we go to. All the rental car places. You know the economy's bad. They're selling the used rental cars. Mm-hmm. You know, and I'm thinking, who's buying this? Just you know what people do to rental cars. I know what I do to them. I mean, my mother won't drive 50. You put her in a rental car, she's doing donuts in the grocery store parking lot. But I thought buying a used rental car is kind of like going to a house of ill repute looking for a wife. Anything that's been driven that hard by that many people, you really don't want to put your key in it.
5: No.
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12: Well, you can exercise, you can jazzercise, you can aerobicize, you can yogacize, you can jog, and you can jump a rope. You can push up, pull up, sit up till you throw up, then ride your bike and row your boat. You can build up all your muscles while you whittle down your waist. You better take good care of your body. Can't do squat about your face. No, you can't do a thing about your face.
13: Yeah.
12: There ain't nothing on that face you can replace. It's a shame, it's a pity.
14: Your face just ain't that pretty.
12: You can't do a thing about that ugly goddarn face. Well, you can go in for a facelift, pull your skin tight as you please. Make all your wrinkles disappear, though you look a little bit Chinese. But you only fool the mirror, because it only lasts a while. Because it's back to being raisin face the first time that you smile. Oh, you can't do a thing about that face. There ain't nothing on your face you can't erase. Your mama sure did cheat you.
13: Your face looks like a pizza. You can't do a thing about your ugly gas darn thing. Well, you can get yourself some high-heel shoes that'll make you look real tall. Wear a girdle underneath your dress that'll make your ass look small. But with all your clothes and makeup gone when you're naked and alone, you see, that beauty's only skin deep, but that ugly's to the bone. You can't do it.
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16: There's Josh Arnold in a gorgeous, sexy shirt that I'm going to steal and use as...
17: Thank you.
16: I'm going to wrap around my naked body.
17: Thank you, chicken. Today is already shaping up to be one of my favorite type of moments, or mornings.
16: Oh, yeah?
17: Where Tom doesn't want anybody of us here.
8: That's right.
16: Tom has finally slipped and said, would you shut up three times? Normally, that's his inner monologue. He keeps that to himself.
18: 22 minutes.
17: Sometimes,
16: I don't know why everyone's talking.
17: Sometimes he wakes up and goes, you know what? I kind of just want to do this myself today.
16: Yeah, that's fine.
17: I don't need these idiots.
16: Hey, let me tell you something.
4: Certain obligations I need to get in and limited amount of time.
16: You're a dirty liar. That's not true.
17: Dirty liar.
16: You just don't want to... I'm Chick McGee at the DoorDash Sports Desk. There's Ace Cosby manning the track phone hotline. There's Willie Griswold.
19: Hey, Chick.
16: Now, Tom, go right ahead.
4: No, that was something I was saying in a different segment of the program. We'll get to that again later. I think we're going to dip our toes into the world of sports and news. Some very exciting stuff. A really cool world record.
16: Wait a minute. Are you rocking? We're from Anthony and Becky. Tom, dear Chick, Tom thinks so many things are dumb. Evidently, he's letting his sideburns grow. Are you cultivating Neil Young sideburns over
4: no,
16: there?
4: No, I'm awaiting a haircut. I finally
16: is it Mr.
4: Friday.
16: Who is it? William,
17: oh, okay.
19: Martin Van Buren,
16: Kunstler, and
4: William Kunstler
16: had
4: the huge sideburns.
16: Like
4: yeah. That's his name, and it was pronounced.
17: I know.
4: It was if you pronounced it Kunstler in front of him, he'd correct you.
17: Yeah.
4: And of course, for
17: it's
4: obvious
17: startling.
4: Reasons,
17: it's
4: yes,
17: right.
4: It is. Yes, yeah. Yes.
16: But I
4: you would
16: have
4: thought at Ellis Island they would have changed it to I don't know. Vagler.
17: Yeah. Gashman.
19: Almost spit my coffee out.
4: Twaddle. You know, something less offensive.
17: Twaddle.
4: That's a name, isn't
17: Twaddle
4: it?
17: Twaddle I do.
16: I had not without noticed because...
4: Coach Ralph Twaddle of
16: But
4: the,
16: now that I'm looking, they're down below
4: no,
16: your
4: I haven't, ear. I haven't had time to get a haircut.
19: I mean, you look at late 1800s, it's a very specific brand of sideburns.
4: I can look just like Martin Van Buren.
16: Yeah. Absolutely. Yeah. It's amazing. Yeah. It's wonderful. We've got a picture of you.
4: Yeah, you
16: got
4: to get your hair on. Yeah, we do.
19: But you have so many kids, you're Martin Mini Van Buren. How about that?
16: Minivan.
4: Okay.
16: You know what that is? That's fun.
19: Thank you.
16: That is damn fun.
4: I had never driven a minivan, and I was in a situation a couple years ago.
16: Tell us all about it. If I tried to tell you a story about a minivan, the shut-ups would cascade over my body like a lush waterfall.
4: Well, that's
16: go ahead and talk about your minivan story.
4: We refer to that as a Chick McGee of shut-ups.
16: No.
4: I'd never driven one, and I had
16: he keeps going.
4: They're great.
8: Yeah, why they're so damn popular.
17: They ain't what they used to be.
4: They the only thing they had. Well, Mr. Griswold, all we have is a minivan. I said, sure, I'll take it. It rocked.
17: Yeah.
4: Driving that thing through the hills of Northern California, God, it was a blast. I'm sorry. Back to you, Chip. <Okay. laughs>
16: Okay, where was I?
4: I know you have two cars. Isn't one of them in the shop right now?
16: No, I want one of them being in the shop. Thank you. You've done something kind. I need somebody to step up and talk to me about body work. Because as you recall, I backed into the car. I need to have body work.
4: Do they both need body work?
16: No.
4: Just the one?
16: Well, technically. But I think I'm going to scam the police guys into fixing mine.
17: Hey, Swilly, ever have that problem where you back into your second car?
4: Wow.
17: No. Yeah.
19: No second car.
16: Really?
19: I check my surroundings when I'm behind the wheel.
16: Well,
19: haven't both you, Dad and Chick, haven't both you guys done this?
4: Yes. Yeah, so I backed. I backed into Kathy's car at my house.
19: In your own driveway, you backed into a car.
4: Well, that's because I got home. I'd gone to an NFL game. I got home.
16: You know what?
4: I realized that I needed a coffee. Went back to my car, and while I'd gone in the house for 2 minutes, she had moved her car that was next to mine and put it in back of mine for some reason.
16: You know what?
8: And I didn't hit one of my own cars. I hit somebody, same thing, went to my mom's, nobody was behind me. When I left, I backed out because there was
16: daylight, but she.
8: It was daylight.
16: I was not thinking in terms of. Well, someone's obviously come into my driveway in the last 2 weeks.
18: When it happens to you, you'll come around to our way of thinking. It's totally understandable.
16: You talk about a shock when you hear that slamming of metal.
17: What the hell is that?
16: Yeah. And her car was a battleship. It was like a 64 Chrysler. Cadillac or something. It was,
18: made out of steel.
16: Yeah, her car was fine. I had to get a new hatchback, but that's my fault. Anyway. Where were we?
18: Anyway, let me know if you can body work my car. I'm not sure what that process is. Yeah,
16: before we
18: get
16: to that.
18: And I need new tires, too. Come on, step up.
16: We've all been fairly upset recently about some of the things in the news. And most recently, I got very upset about this word of the year thing. As the year closes off, they have all kinds of different things. The so-and-so of the year. You'll get the record of the year, the album of the year, et cetera, et cetera. But the word of the year has been bothering me a lot, especially because one of the dictionaries that I've never even heard of.
17: Collins.
16: Are they the NFT? Is that
8: yes.
16: the word?
17: Yeah, they did choose that.
8: NFT.
16: Yeah.
17: At least that's a new word that became very, well, a new term that became very popular this year.
16: But everyone has to look it up three different words, though, because isn't it like there's the word fungible? What is it? Non-fungible?
17: Yes. Yeah.
16: Token or something?
17: So you have to look up fungible.
16: You got to look up fungible, which is no fun.
8: And vaccine was last year's Merriam-Webster's.
16: Last year?
8: Or this year?
16: No. Merriam-Webster. No. Last year. The word of the year was bird.
20: Well, everybody knows that the bird is a winner,
8: What?
20: The bird's a winner,
18: Oh, my God.
8: Oh, my God. What?
17: Little trash man for that ass?
16: Don't you love
18: it? Let me
8: that
18: tell you
8: just
18: something.
8: Came out of nowhere.
18: Let me tell you
19: See,
18: something.
19: We were talking about words.
18: I've never been happier in my life.
19: I was so curious where you were going. You were beautiful minding over there. Something was stewing in your head, and I couldn't tell what it was.
17: I love that song.
16: Me too. It's almost as good Papa Umau Mau.
19: Christy's legitimately
16: contemporary
19: mad at
16: classic. Back to the sports page and the mega millionaires in baseball whining about not getting enough money.
18: That's exactly what we're going to talk about. Major League Baseball plunged into its first work stoppage in 26 years.
17: Remember the Nestea plunge? Everybody was taking that for the summer.
8: Oh yeah,
16: that was fun.
17: Take the plunge.
18: You know what that was?
17: What was that?
18: Refreshing.
17: Yes, it was.
18: Very refreshing.
16: By the way, how can NFT be the word of the year when it's not a word?
8: Oh my God.
17: I think
16: WTF.
18: Here's what you need to do. You need to have full disclosure. You don't like anything about NFTs or cryptocurrency.
16: Cryptocurrency is okay.
18: It makes you angry.
8: Somebody's invested in cryptocurrency.
19: Do you not like NFT because it's three letters and you think the most important three-letter word is Tom? Is that what it is? You don't like
16: No, but I like that approach. Yeah. I like the way you're thinking.
19: Sure.
16: No, I'm just tired of. You get a photograph of a bridge. We can't really build the bridge anymore because we have no skills. No, it makes me sick.
18: I'm physically ill.
20: Everybody's saying.
17: What is the show today?
8: Just let him go, Willie.
16: Bird is the word of the year.
18: Anyway.
17: Pee Wee Herman does a wonderful cover of that in the movie Back to the Beach, in case you were wondering.
16: Oh.
8: Back to the Beach?
17: Oh, yeah.
18: That's a remake, am I right?
17: Funicello and.
16: Does he dance?
18: Frankie Avalon.
17: Yeah. He gets on the surfboard there.
19: As he does.
8: He must have been on the beach before then. He's going back to the beach.
17: Annette and Frankie are going back to the beach. They're grown up, you see. Oh, all
16: did
17: kinds of cameos.
16: You ever
17: see Skipper
16: that movie,
17: and Gilligan?
16: That movie, Backdoor Beach?
17: I've not seen Backdoor Beach. How was it?
16: Boy, you need, next time they'll get a bigger blanket.
17: And it was beach?
16: Next time. Backdoor Beach? By the way, in case you're wondering, Pat Godwin's doing fine. He's still at the hospital. He'll be there for a few more days after his back surgery. And I expect to be, he must be sedated because he hasn't contacted me in the last hour or two. So
1: I'm expecting a...
17: Yes, that's the only reason.
18: Today, and you and I both know, I don't think anybody else has had major, they could die on the table surgery other than me and Tom. Is that right?
17: Excuse me. I mean, I had an appendectomy, but, very low risk.
18: An appendectomy is like getting your teeth cleaned compared to what
17: we had.
19: Chick, you're being so inconsiderate. I had an ingrown toenail removed. Local anesthetic can be very dangerous.
4: You know, about Ace and I made those donations. It's a group kind of like Locks for Love.
18: Because you're the excess. Right. Yeah. Anyway, my point is, Tom, we were talking about this.
4: The 4 inches.
18: Oh, my God.
8: He won't stop.
19: Yeah. Stop him.
4: Here's Pat. He says hi. Just messaged me.
17: I'm going to go to sleep.
18: No. The second day, Tom and I were talking about this earlier off the air. The second day is when the rubber meets the road on these things. Good luck, bud. Good luck, buddy.
4: He's got the proper pain meds. Right, Pat?
18: I bet he does. That's why I'm going to go visit him. Thank you. Mm-hmm. Thank you very much. Where were we? Major League Baseball plunged into their first work stoppage in a quarter century. The sports collective bargaining agreement expired. Owners immediately locked out players in a move that threatens spring training and opening day.
17: Speaking of plunge, the word you like for a plunger, to call it a turd wrench, is that right?
18: Tom introduced me to the term.
8: Now you're jumping on the
18: bandwagon. Tom introduced me to the term turd wrench. I embraced it.
4: I had a plumber over at my house one day, and he said, I'll let you know, but 95% of these clogs could be fixed.
18: Okay, you piece of crap. I told you that.
8: That's exactly right. Chick told you that.
18: He was sitting right here. You were amazed, and now you're contributing to the plumber. I won't have it.
19: Oh, this is getting so cynical.
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6: Chuck E. Cheese Hell. I'm in Chuck E. Cheese Hell. 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Mama drives Chipper to the Chuck E. Mall, watches him waller in some plastic bowls. 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

0: And Hawaii is like a recipe for a fight. 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Uh-huh. They embrace them, you know, like an old Mrs. Beasley doll. All the vowels they love. They can't stand the consonants. You know, twice I found 9 U's together in a word. And, you know, you see that, you could pronounce it, ooh, but you can't. You have to go, ooh, ooh, ooh, ooh, ooh, ooh, or you end up on the wrong island. They put 2 airports on the island of Maui. They call one of them something like Hilly Willy Pilly, and then they call the other one Willy Willy Polly. Uh-huh. I go to the wrong one, I'm the idiot. Some guy at the airport in a flowered shirt. You know, you're supposed to be at Hilly Willy Pilly, not Willy Willy Polly, all cheerful and everything. Why don't you call one of them My My Pee Pee, ow, ow? Buy a consonant the next time you spin the wheel, Don Ho Ho Ho. How'd you name everything over here? What'd you do, bring a stutterer over and tell him to hurry up? Hey, what would you call that tree? Okay, that's good enough. How about that mountain over there? Oh, okay, that's good. How about those big birds? Oh, yeah, keep moving. Those will be the oh birds, won't they?
1: Pack. And then the thing between your
2: frenulum.
1: Back
2: frenulum.
1: Door and your...
3: What?
1: Genitalium is the perineum. Is that what it is? Perineum?
2: Perineum.
1: Okay.
4: Perineum.
2: Just refer to it as the...
4: That's like an azalea.
2: In slang, can we use the word taint instead of the
1: taint,
2: back
1: of
2: door?
5: My husband calls it the beach.
2: The beach.
1: Really?
4: You know, you can almost hear...
2: Hey, let's have a little picnic at the beach.
4: Why does he call it the beach?
5: I don't know why.
1: That little area down there is the beach.
4: You mean
1: beach?
4: He goes, oops, I hit the beach. Is that what he says?
5: No, wow. When we've does talked he, about this subject before.
1: Does he, like
5: he
1: it,
5: said,
1: does he like it when you're on the beach? Does he like you to...
2: He likes it on the beach. That,
5: you know, he lives in a different century
4: you
5: than
4: play
5: me.
4: Play with his
5: so.
4: Beach?
5: No, I'm just saying that's what he calls that area.
1: And what? How does that come up in conversation, in general? Pass the salt, by the way, my beach itches.
4: All right, man, let's hit the beach.

0: show. And you can pick your nose, but you can't wipe Bob and Tom on the couch.
1: Hidey-ho, this is the Mr. Obvious Show, and I am your host, Mr. Obvious. Now, normally we'd go right to the old phones, but I decided to shake things up a bit this week. So I thought we'd go to the Mr. Obvious email folder and see what we find. Let's see. Here's an email. It says, "Dear Mr. Obvious, longtime listener, first time writer, why do you always talk to the same stupid guy on your show? You should give someone else a chance. I can never get through because the same stupid guy is always on the phone. Please call me and help me with my problem. Signed, long time busy signal getter." Well, gee, that's an interesting idea. Got his number right here, so let's give it a try and see what happens.
2: Hello?
1: Hello, this is the Mr. Obvious Show calling.
2: Hey, Mr. Obvious. Long-time listener, first-time answerer. So you got my email. That's awesome. I didn't think you actually read that stuff.
1: I try to read and answer as much of my fan email personally as I can.
2: Yeah, me too. I got a real nice one from this fellow over in Nigeria. He needs some financial help. We're going to business together.
1: Oh, no, caller. I guess you're calling for financial advice. You see, those emails are called spam, and they come...
2: Spam? What are you doing, a cooking show, Mr. Obvious? No, I'm not calling about spam.
1: Okay? No, caller, spam is...
2: Are you on the payroll for spam, Mr. Obvious? Let it go. I'm calling about love and romance, not canned meat.
1: Love, eh? Well, affairs of the heart are a tricky matter, caller. Hope I can help somehow. What's the problem?
2: Well, Mr. Obvious, I was getting pretty lonely and ain't had a date in months. So I've been hearing about people finding true love on the internet. Ooh. You heard about that?
1: Why, certainly, caller. Have you started looking for a woman in cyberspace, caller?
2: Huh? Cyberspace? No. I ain't some Star Trek freak looking for alien love, Mr. Obvious. I want me a real live Earth gal, you know? And that's a deal breaker there.
1: No, caller. Cyberspace is what they call the internet. And now it can be very tricky to find love through the computer. There are lots of websites trying to scam money from lonely people just like you. Some want your credit card number. And others are free, but you are subjected to lots of pop-ups.
2: Boy, I'll say. This must have been one of those. I got several pop-ups while I was looking at some of them pictures on there.
3: Oh, boy.
2: You'd definitely get a pop-up, too, if you saw them photos, Mr. Obvious.
1: Never mind, caller. My point is, you have to be very careful. Did they charge you money?
2: Oh, no, nothing like that. It was free. I just started emailing back and forth with this gal, and... Well, things got pretty hot and heavy right away.
1: Oh, my.
2: Yeah, this lady's got a filthy mouth on her. And I found it pretty sexy, too.
1: Well, that's fine, caller. There's nothing to be ashamed of as long as both of you are consenting adults. Now, have you made arrangements to meet with this woman? I want to caution you that it's best to meet in a public place for the first time to make sure she's who she says she is. Many people meet at a mall or a crowded restaurant.
2: Oh, we're way ahead of you there, Mr. Obvious. She picked the place, and it had top-notch security. Let me tell you, biggest place I ever been in. Some place out there called Docks.
1: Docks. I'm not familiar with it. So how did you recognize her? Something romantic, I bet, like you carrying a single red rose or she's wearing a pink corsage.
2: Well, I guess it was kind of romantic. I asked for her by name at the front desk, and they brought her in. She looked great.
1: Oh, provocatively dressed, was she?
2: Oh, yeah. Bright orange jumpsuit and handcuffs. Oh. I can tell she's into some wild stuff, Mr. O.
1: Handcuffs?
2: Yeah. Kind of kinky. Huh? And I think she was into food play in the bedroom, too. Mm-hmm. Said she wanted to toss my salad.
1: Oh, dear. Caller, I don't think she was talking about food.
2: She sure was licking her lips. She seemed like a real fun gal. It ain't even wintertime. She's already talking about frolicking out in the snow, making snowballs with me.
1: Caller, where did you say this Doc's place is?
2: So it's way outside of town. It must be some real exclusive club. They got big fences and guards. And check your ID like three or four times before you get in there.
1: Hang on there, caller. I think I'm starting to get the picture here. I don't think you were at a bar called Docks. I think you were at the women's prison, which is part of the DOC, Department of Corrections. What was the decor of the place like? Pool tables, pinball machines, loud music playing?
2: Well, no. It was kind of drab colors, concrete walls, lots of steel bars and metal tables bolted to the floor.
1: Caller, where did you say you met this lady friend?
2: It's right there on the internet. I went to one of them Gurgle search engine things, and I typed in intimate and women. About 30 seconds later, I'm on the website chatting with my new girlfriend. Computers sure are smart, Mr. Obvious.
1: Yes, they sure are. Caller, very smart. How did you spell intimate?
2: Intimate. I-N-M-A-T-E.
1: There's your problem, caller. You left out a couple of key letters. You typed inmate, not intimate. You searched and found a woman inmate, not an intimate woman. You're dating a prisoner, caller. If she's doing time out there, she's probably a very dangerous criminal.
2: A prisoner? Huh. I never made the connection. That explains the handcuff. Actually, that's why I was calling, Mr. Obvious. I'd already decided to break up with her, but I'm kind of scared to. She killed her last boyfriend.
1: Caller, what am I going to do with you? You've got to grow up. Mr. Obvious is always going to be here for you. How long have we been doing this now?
2: Gosh, got to be 16, 17 years.
1: Exactly. You've got to grow up and learn to figure these things out for yourself.
2: Well, it's hard, Mr. Obvious. I mean, the computer helps, but they should have some sort of website where their whole job is just giving guys a hand finding women. You know, you just type in that you need a hand, and it's their job to find you a woman. Bingo. Gotta go, Mr. Obvious.
1: Hello? This is the Mr. Obvious Show. Thanks for listening. Let's see. Hand. John. Woman. Oh, my.
0: Bob and Tom, 24/7.
3: Heywood Banks has joined us in the studio. Last time you were here, you were saying 18 wheels on a big rig, and you did the binary version.
4: Yes.
3: Some guy has faxed me, Dear Bob and Tom, here is the octal version of 18 wheels on a big rig.
5: What's octal
6: based
5: mean?
6: On eights or something?
3: Heywood has too much trouble with the binary version. So I guess, is octal base eight?
5: Must be.
3: I don't know.
5: I'm not.
7: What is it?
4: It has to do with your eyes, I think. Optal. No, that's.
5: It's optal, not octal.
3: So I don't.
4: How does it work?
3: It would be one. Well, you could sing it later. I've got the octal numbers here right for you. It makes no sense at all.
8: I want you to memorize it before the day is over.
3: No, I've marked it with the pen.
8: All right.
3: Someone fax me back, sir, and explain what on earth this means. Okay. You got a new song?
4: I do.
3: Okay.
4: I hope. Here we go. I got 26 reasons why. I got

0: McCarthy and Chick McGee. I got 26 reasons why. I got 26 reasons why. I got 26 reasons why I'm not a white supremacist.
1: I'm not a white supremacist.
2: That's it?
0: That's it.
3: That's a great song. That is a great song. You see, all those people are idiots. Is that what
4: so that
3: saying?
4: Would have been 27.
0: Those are my reasons why I'm not a white supremacist.
3: Because those are white people that are morons. Is right. That what you're saying?
4: I was 27 with Chick, though.
0: I got 27 reasons why, including... No, I got 28 reasons why, including Chick McGee twice.
4: Mm-hmm. Wow.
1: I guess
4: it's news to me, Chick.
0: There you go.
3: I think I recognize all those but one.
4: Who? Who did you not recognize?
3: Can I see your list?
5: Tony Little.
0: Tony, he's the
5: exercise guy with the blonde hair.
0: You gotta do this. You gotta get on the buster. Get on this. Get moving. Yeah.
4: He's the guy who has the what is it called, the
5: ab buster?
4: Yeah,
0: the abnormal. I think
4: abicizer or something like that. Yeah.
3: He's the guy I didn't recognize.
5: Yeah, I kind of thought you would.
3: Tony Little, sorry.
5: We don't watch much
3: cable TV exercise shows.
1: He started out on the Levy's program, whatever his name is.
4: Oh, he did?
1: Amazing Discovery.
3: Oh, Amazing Discovery's also then. Then he must be selling a fine
5: he is
3: product.
5: Legit.
4: You betcha.
3: Yeah, that's fine stuff. Do you want to try 18 Wheels with the Bechdel thing?
0: I could try another song.
3: Okay, you got one, a new one?
0: Yeah, another new one.
3: Whoa.
0: Could be. I don't know about this one.
1: Okay.
4: All right.

My dog is smelly. He can't catch a frisbee. He don't know when to stay or sit. But there's one thing I'll say that you can't take away. That dog is fluffy. He digs in the garden, jumps up on my

0: take away. That dog is Fluffy. You might say Fluffy ain't no big deal in a world of Rin Tin Tins, but it turns out being Fluffy is the only thing there is of him.
1: Whoops.
0: Him. He does something else. Oh, I know. He sheds in the winter. He sheds in the summer. He bites the guy from UPS. But there's one thing I'll say that you can't take away. That dog is Fluffy. Yes, there's one thing I'll say that you can't take away. That doggy is Fluffy.
1: Yeah!
2: What's the name of your dog?
0: Ted.
1: Oh. Rex.
3: Did you bring Ted this time?
0: No, Ted stayed home.
2: Ted.
4: That's a good pick.
5: Does Ted usually travel with you?
3: Oh, yeah. Ted travels often.
0: He did for a while.
5: And he got a little tired of the road, did he?
0: He bit somebody here. Some guy coming in for a prize.
5: Yeah.
1: Oh,
5: is that right?
1: Yeah. I've never been so excited. I went.
0: You know.
3: Then he tried to sue
0: me. I was asked by Jim Campbell.
3: Then he tried to sue me.
0: To put the dog out there.
3: Well, that's very nice.
0: You know, for those frequent callers.
5: Mm-hmm.
3: What's that song called?
0: Fluffy.
3: Fluffy. Fluffy. Ah. Okay. My
5: very
3: dog.
5: Nice.
3: Very, very nice song.
2: Very nice. Intricate guitar work.
4: I was,
0: thank you, dear.
4: Good pick in there.
2: Yeah.
5: A little different for you than the typical Haywood strum.
3: I'm glad we had Dean tune that thing. It was even more delightful with sort of a semblance of sounds like it was played in American instead of that Japanese tuning you like to do.
0: Okay, I got one other song.
5: Oh, okay.
3: Is this new too?
0: Yes.
3: Oh my God.
0: Wow.
3: I may have to get that $10 out.
0: Okay, here we go. I think I remember this. I am particularly offended by other people's bad habits that are not the same as my own at the present time. The way they always do that stuff, this and that and other things that I can't quite make out from where I'm standing. There should be legislation about participation in things I don't have the time or money or energy to do anymore. But if

0: Tom. What's that one called?
1: Tom song.
2: I think it's called "You Bastard."
0: That's very nice. I noticed you kind of fell out there in the guitar about three quarters of the way through it.
3: You still owe me $10, Tom.
0: Okay.
3: I don't care how much you
2: do. You better cough up.
4: I think it's called "King of the Bastards." Maybe.
2: I think it is. Okay.
0: That's
5: Trailer
0: nice.
5: For Sailor
1: I love that song.
0: That's,
2: that's a different song. King of the Bastards.
0: Hey, what's going to stick around? We got comedian Spanky waiting in the wings.
5: Lifting up his monkey. Lifting up his monkey tonight.
4: It's Blind Haywood Banks.
5: Chicken lifting up a monkey.
0: Is that Blind Haywood? The blues man?
3: Just blind in one eye.
2: Oh, oh of course.
0: Do you just wear a one dark glass? Or yes. How does that work?
2: Hold on. Morning, Bob and Tom Show.
6: Bob and Tom Show?
2: Yeah.
6: It's about time you got some good music on there.
5: Lifting up a monkey. Lifting up a monkey.
2: Who is this?
6: I love that Lifting Up a Monkey song.
2: Who is this?
6: Blind Pumpkin Hole in the Brain.
0: Blind Pumpkin.
4: Blind Pumpkin Hole in the
0: How
4: Brain.
0: How are you, Blind?
6: How y'all doing?
2: Fine.
6: I sure like that Lifting Up the Monkey song.
5: Chicken wow. Lifting Up a Monkey.
4: Chicken Lifting Up a Monkey.
6: Chicken Lifting Up a Monkey.
0: It's a chicken lifting up a... What is it?
2: Chicken is lifting up a monkey.
0: Oh, chicken is lifting up a monkey. With your one-eyed blind dialect, I couldn't understand what you were saying. I'm sorry.
6: With
5: your one-eyed blind dialect, I could not understand what you were saying.
4: You know, Blind Pumpkin Hole in the Brain has actually got a song of his own.
2: He does.
0: Blind Pumpkin.
6: I used to play the blues.
0: Well, Blind Pumpkin, do you need a guitar?
6: I can do it a cappella.
2: All right.
0: Okay.
3: Acapella, that means without good windows.
0: I'm sorry.
2: What?
0: Could you sing it again? I'm sorry. Someone was talking.
6: Oh, let me enunciate that for you.
2: All right.
6: I got stone in my pantry. My roots seem nugget lane.
0: I've got stones in my pantry.
2: I think
0: and
2: he
0: my,
2: said he got my... stoned in his pantry.
0: Oh, I thought he said, I got stones in my pants and my road seems like a train. Could you try it again there, Blind Pumpkin?
6: I got stones in my pathway, and my road seems dark as night.
2: Oh, he's got stones in his pathway.
4: And my day seems dark as night. My road seems dark as night.
6: I want to hear the chicken play with a monkey.
5: Chicken lifting up a monkey. Lifting up a monkey.
0: Hey, Blind Pumpkin, do you get a lot of gigs during Halloween with a name like Blind Pumpkin?
6: Oh, that's the only time I get the gig.
2: Oh, do you?
0: Well, do you have a Halloween song you can do for?
6: Me?
2: Mm-hmm.
6: All right, I got one.
2: All right, let's hear it.
6: I got stone in my path. And my roots seem nugget.
0: I think he said, I've got stones in my pumpkin.
2: Yeah.
0: And I'm ringing doorbells home or something. Something about Halloween. Could you do it one more time for me, Blind Pumpkin? I'm just trying to pick it up.
6: I don't want no candy apples. Give me some candy cane.
2: I see.
0: I got stones in my pantry. Don't want no candy canes, I think it was.
6: You got any songs about waking up in the morning and having the blues?
2: That's what they're all about,
4: having
2: isn't
4: a
2: it?
4: Bruise?
2: No, having the blues. Blues.
0: You woke up with the blues again, Blind Pumpkin?
6: Again. It happened every day.
2: I would think if you're blind, you'd wake up with the blacks.
6: Wow. That line with a 10-foot.
2: Okay, fine. All right.
6: You got any songs about trains?
5: I got trains in my pantry.
6: How you catch it on that show?
5: Well, my pantry is dark and wide.
4: Dark and wide, yeah.
6: I got to go call the copyright office.
2: Okay. Thanks, Blind Pumpkin.
0: Wow.
4: Blind Pumpkin hole in the head.
2: Wow.
4: Hole in the brain.
2: Hole in the brain.
0: Wait a minute. I just want to review, make sure I heard this right. If you're blind and low... That's funny for about five different reasons. This is the Bob and Tom Show.
2: Hello.
0: Coming to you nationwide. Hello. How's that sound? Good?
2: Mm-hmm.
3: Can't tell. Does that sound good?
2: Sounds fine.
3: Okay. What would you like here? Frere Jacques, Dormez-vous.
1: Can you do Punjab on the guitar?
4: Oh, Frere Jacques.
3: No.
1: Oh, okay.
7: Do that song that's on their last album.
0: Oh, yeah, do the Dead Guy song.
4: I love the Dead Guy song, yeah.

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0: Back to the action here in the studio. We have guests, comedian Patrick Keane over there, and his mentor and idol, Henry Phillips.
9: Role model.
10: I don't know about that.
11: Mentor and idol.
12: You think Bon Jovi at all when you look at Henry? I always thought.
0: No.
10: That's right.
13: Well, when he had long hair.
10: No. I used to get that.
0: Really? No.
10: I used to get that.
0: No, again, I think, Bob, you think it's?
10: Steve Lawrence.
13: Okay.
0: I think it's a young, then came Bronson. Yeah.
13: I
0: Michael
13: spent
0: Parks.
13: A whole break looking for a picture of Michael Parks. Cannot find one.
0: He's a great
13: on the
0: actor.
13: Internet. Couldn't find one.
0: Well, that's I'll find one.
10: Along Came Bronson, is that it?
0: No, then came.
13: See?
0: Along Came Bronson.
11: And then Along Came Bronson.
0: That's like rewriting the beginning of Moby Dick.
13: I think a young Steve.
0: Hi,
13: Lawrence,
0: my name's Ishmael.
12: You know, I think
10: I saw Bronson.
12: Then Came Bronson was on like a season, maybe a season
0: classic.
12: And an episode.
0: Yeah.
12: Classic. No one watched it, and
11: it was dropped.
12: It was dropped, mm-hmm. Except for Tom and
11: Tom watched it.
12: It's not a classic.
0: It's a classic.
11: The only reason Tom remembers it is because of the parody in
12: Mad Magazine.
0: Then came Bombstone.
13: See,
0: God, that was
12: funny.
0: Pulls
12: up to him, going, "Hey," looks over at Bombstone and says, "Hey, you taking a trip?" He says,
0: "No, that's a regular cigarette I'm smoking."
3: God, I love that.
12: Sing.
0: Then came Bronson.
10: That's good stuff.
0: No, you know, but I'll tell you, one of your favorite directors is a fan of that.
12: John Frankenheimer?
11: Who's that?
13: Jonathan Demme? Who?
0: No.
12: Oh, Quentin Tarantino.
0: Quentin Tarantino. He's a Then Came Bronson fan.
13: Oh.
12: Yeah. Why don't we argue about Quentin Tarantino for a couple hours?
0: No, but I just want to say.
13: Is that why Michael Parks is into Kill Bill?
0: Probably. Yeah, he's in Kill Bill.
13: Or
0: in any event, the very handsome Henry Phillips is here with us.
10: Sure.
0: And we've got a link to Henry and his dad, who's a great character actor, Bill Wiley. And Patrick Keane, we're meeting for the first time. Patrick, you were
11: Second time.
13: He's been here before.
0: Oh, I know he's been here before, but I mean, everyone right now is meeting him for the first time.
10: Oh, yeah, yeah.
12: You could understand, though, why we would think you would forget the first visit.
0: Sure.
11: You know.
12: All right.
0: But I remembered Patrick. I watched him on TV.
12: You were on Then Came Bronson, weren't you?
14: Right. I was.
11: Yeah. Oh, yeah.
12: Was truck driver fetus. Number two.
0: Greg Ferguson.
11: The motorcycle.
14: Mm-hmm. Yeah, I was a sperm.
12: Yeah, I know. Most people were.
0: I'm telling you, I don't know if Then Came Bronson is available on DVD. I hope it is.
10: They're getting a lot of ink today.
11: Yeah, they are.
0: It was a good show.
10: They're like, wow, somebody's ordering our DVD for some reason.
11: We sold one.
12: Better make one.
11: Call corporate.
0: Kind of in the wake of Easy Rider.
15: Hey, everybody, come here.
11: We sold one.
10: That's what happens at Oleo Records when they sell a Henry Phillips CD.
0: Hey, you know something?
10: First several times they'll go, wait.
0: Henry, don't. Years ago, I was talking one time about how much I loved Then Came Bronson, and one of our great listeners actually sent me one of Michael Parks' albums.
10: Mm-hmm.
13: Cool Soup?
0: Going down that long, lonesome highway.
13: Okay, I did find a. Dean, our producer, sent me a picture.
12: Let me explain Michael Parks' album.
13: He looks like Bill Shatner.
15: He died, you
11: blind.
12: When Then Came Bronson.
10: I'm getting uncomfortable.
12: When Michael Parks was in Then Came Bronson, now you have to tell the truth. Weren't people were upset because Michael Parks, you really couldn't understand what he was saying. They said he mumbled a lot.
0: It was kind of a James Dean-esque.
11: Yeah. His portrayal, yeah. So. Mm-hmm.
12: Okay, Michael Parks, audio CD, Coolin' Soup.
13: Yeah. Coolin soup.
12: Coolin apostrophe soup.
9: Coolin.
12: Not colon soup, but Coolin.
9: Coolin soup.
0: Coolin soup would be.
9: Coolin
0: soup. West Hollywood.
9: It's kind of muddy.
12: Over at the Beanery.
9: Yeah.
0: I'm sure there's a place in West Hollywood.
12: Oh, hey, it's in stock.
13: Oh, great.
9: I'll be dead.
0: Okay, sorry. I'm trying to.
13: Michael Parks is so excited you're talking about him.
9: Oh, yeah.
0: I'd love to meet Michael Parks. He's a great actor. It's like Henry's dad's a great actor.
9: I'm hoping just to sell one copy of Coolin soup.
0: Just because not everybody knows who you are doesn't mean you're not a fantastic actor. Now, we have...
12: What?
9: Yeah.
0: There are a lot of great actors out there that not everybody recognizes.
9: That's very true.
0: Tremendous, brilliantly talented people.
9: Well, a lot of character
0: household
9: actors,
0: names, sure.
9: Much like Henry's
0: like Henry's
9: father.
0: Dad.
9: Great actor, and a lot of he's not a household name.
13: You a lot see, of singers
0: you, see, you see him and you go, wow, that's great. Yeah, sure. In any event, let's get back to Patrick. You were a fighting, what was it? What were you
9: Eagle.
0: Fighting?
16: We
9: Eagle.
16: Were, there wasn't the fighting. We were just the Eagles. I don't know. I keep putting the fighting.
9: But you always maybe, put the fighting in front of any sport team as they're going into battle.
16: Right, right.
9: The
16: we were the Eagles.
0: Of Orange
16: we
0: County?
16: Catholic. Yeah, we were Santa Catholic
13: Margarita,
16: high school. Santa Margarita.
0: Okay.
13: Santa Margarita. That was a Catholic high school?
16: Yeah, St. Margaret. Yeah, and then it was in a, kind of a
12: Saint
16: Spanish
12: St. Margaret,
16: area.
12: Santa Margaret. How Catholic can you? Well,
16: we were trying to appease the Hispanic community there in Southern California and everything. So it was like the best of all worlds. And, you know, people talk about like the whole issue with religion and school and prayer in school. And it's like that's not really an issue because none of the kids care. You know, what they're saying every day. They're like, sure, you want me to read this prayer every day? It cuts into time I should be studying? Yeah, absolutely.
12: I'm in.
16: You know, the bigger issue is like prayer and sports because I was raised Catholic and we used to pray to God before grade school and high school football games.
9: Mm-hmm.
16: And we were playing other Catholic schools who, too, were praying to that same God.
9: You know? Right.
16: Mm-hmm. And it's like, I don't think God cares if St. Margaret's beats Mater Dei or Servite, you know?
9: Mm-hmm. Right.
16: And if so, who are the public school kids praying to? Because they were kicking the crap out of us, you know. Their God is a bad dude. So sign me up for that.
9: Like, yeah, how does that work?
16: Right.
0: Yeah, the fighting.
9: You're
0: Muslim
9: not really allowed to pray, and yet you guys kick our ass.
16: Yeah, I'm doing the sign of the cross while Marcus Jenkins is dragging me across the goal line. For the first half, you know? Keep praying.
0: Marcus.
12: No, not Marcus Jenkins. He's one bad dude. Yeah.
0: Oh, was it Marcus or DeMarcus?
9: No.
0: I remember him. He played for the...
12: 6'8", 290, runs 40, 4'3.
13: Junior in high school.
12: Junior in high school.
0: Funny enough, his parents were moved from Fresno, and they all drive Rolls Royces.
12: Yeah.
0: Who'd have thought? He's got a nice...
9: A red-shirted junior.
0: Patrick Keane is our guest.
10: What's the Irish Catholic... I mean, is there a connection there?
9: Are
10: all
9: booze?
10: Irish people? Yeah.
16: Yeah, I think so. Yeah, it's a whole...
0: You've got Catholics from various...
10: Fighting
0: countries.
10: Irish. There's a lot of...
16: Roman... the food's better for Roman Catholics than it is Irish Catholics.
10: Oh, okay.
9: Yeah. Yeah.
16: Whiskey's
9: there's a lot of stew in Irish Catholics.
13: Ireland.
16: But, yeah. No, I was raised Irish Catholic. And like every Irish kid in America that plays sports, you want to play at Notre Dame, you know, growing up. And I wasn't good enough. And my father's like, yeah, you're good enough. You're good. Come on, Rudy did it. And I'm like, Rudy was a Goonie. He was a Hobbit. You know, he was Pauly Shore's best friend in Encino Man. Like, that's street credit, man.
12: Right.
16: You know, I couldn't do that.
9: You're right.
16: So.
0: Now, you guys are both native Californians, right? Were you born in New York?
10: You know, what's funny with me is that I was born in New York City, and I lived there until I was about 12, and then we moved to Englewood, New Jersey for a stint, and then I went out to Los Angeles. And if I tell people from New York that I'm a New Yorker, a native New Yorker, which I guess I am by definition, they get upset, and they say, no, you didn't live there long enough. And I can't tell people from L.A. that I'm a native L.A. guy because, where the heck do you guys want me to be from?
9: Uh-huh.
10: And then a girl told me one time that you're from wherever you lost your virginity.
9: Oh, okay.
10: And
12: really?
10: Which means
16: Japan?
10: I'm technically from the Neverland Ranch. No, I'm just kidding.
9: So California.
10: Yeah, I'm from California.
12: California is what we're saying, Bob.
10: No, but that one clears. So everybody out there should think about where they're from.
0: Thank you. That really defines it for us. Thank
9: it really does. Very much.
0: Did you vote?
10: Of course, yeah.
0: Okay.
10: Everybody thinks I don't for some reason. They're like,
9: well, we look at you and think that you're still not sure if Election Day has come or gone yet. So, you know.
10: Well,
12: see you as a procrastinator.
9: Yeah.
10: Yeah.
9: Or
10: yeah.
9: You're just sometimes not sure what's going on.
10: I'm an absentee voter.
12: Yeah, you're a free spirit. You go to the grocery store when you absolutely have to. Do laundry when you're down to your last whatever. Yeah.
0: Have you quit?
10: Pretty much.
0: Do you imbibe in the weed? The
9: what?
0: The grass? The smoke?
10: I don't. You know, I mean.
9: It's too expensive.
10: There's people out there laughing probably when you say that, because if I do, it's a very, very strange experience for everybody.
0: I'll bet.
10: I go through, I swing like a pendulum, you know, between being terrified and laughing my head off. So I don't know. It doesn't really work for me.
16: Okay. Yeah. Okay.
0: Did you vote for I guess the big proposition this time around was the gay marriage thing?
10: Yeah. I mean, I thought about
0: Proposition 8.
9: Not Preparation 8.
10: Whatever.
0: Wow.
9: It was Proposition 8.
10: Yeah, I voted in favor. No, I voted against. I don't know. I did whatever people out there want me to have done.
0: Well, I mean, I for one feel if anybody wants to get married, you know, more power to them. I'm guessing about half the people that voted probably are divorced, so they probably shouldn't.
9: Shouldn't be voting on marriage.
10: Yeah. Right.
0: Did you vote? Patrick,
16: yeah, I voted on the gay marriage. I'm not against gay marriage. I'm against gay shotgun marriage. You know, if somebody in the gay couple is pregnant, don't just rush into a wedding. You know?
9: Yeah,
16: there's things that can be done. You know, let's think.
10: That was the crux of the whole issue, I think.
16: Yeah, that was it. Yeah. Was a lot of problems. A lot of trips to Vegas.
17: I-15. All Bob and Tom 24/7. This is Bob and Tom Radio.

and Tom Show. Mama made us listen to Pink Floyd and Floyd Kramer. We had three square meals of mushrooms and cornbread. Mama's kitchen smelled a lot like incense and cathead biscuits. We'd watch Porter and Dolly and then throw on the Grateful Dead.

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Our heroes were Roy A. Cuff and Abby Hoffman. We grew up outside of Woodstock, Tennessee, listening to Farron Young.

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And son, you're walking on the fighting side of me. 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I shot a man in Reno just to watch him die. And Chet Atkins playing.

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He had to go. You can't mix Deep Purple and Bill Monroe. Roll, roll, roll. Hit it. And sunshine.

0: It's Anything Can Happen Day on the Bob and Tom Show. Whoa, whoa. We're in the O'Reilly Auto Parts Studios. Or are we? No, we are. I'm just funning you. Christy Lee at the news desk.
1: Hello.
2: Oh, this is fun.
0: There's Pat Godwin.
3: Hey.
0: Christy's,
1: we sell it.
0: Christy's towing the company line. Look at her.
1: Yeah.
0: Q95 t-shirt.
2: Ah, the old days.
0: Would you wear a Q95 t-shirt even though you,
2: I designed that shirt.
0: Would you?
2: No, of course not.
1: You wouldn't wear it.
0: So you wouldn't wear a band?
2: I don't wear t-shirts.
0: If you were in a band, you wouldn't wear a band t-shirt of that band?
2: No, I think that's weird.
0: Oh, okay.
1: You think it's weird if you wear a band t-shirt if you're in the band?
2: Yeah.
4: I do too. I think that's weird.
2: Yeah, you don't do that. Yeah.
1: Okay.
2: Now, I'll tell you what cool is.
1: Well, then I should go change my shirt.
0: Yeah.
2: No, because your name isn't on it.
0: Well, thanks for reminding us.
2: We did the Christy Lee t-shirts. I'm not saying they didn't sell, but...
0: when did we do
1: never
0: that?
1: I did a Christy Lee t-shirt.
0: Oh,
1: I did a Christy Lee
0: You know what? I have
1: t-shirt.
0: Two or three boxes of Chick McGee shirts in my garage.
2: I say we could sell it. We could auction them off.
1: I gave mine away. They're probably on some... children in Africa right now.
2: I have been getting...
0: I'm not going to do that, but...
2: I have been getting emails.
1: I think Amy did it, actually.
2: Because a lot of our stuff, especially some of the CDs and stuff, are showing up on eBay and that sort of thing. Mm-hmm. But there are a number of really rare Bob and Tom things. Things that I don't have any memory of.
1: Okay, I have a friend who is probably the biggest Bob and Tom collector. And he has begged me for the Rolling Stone clock, the cover that we had. We had a few clocks made.
2: Oh, yeah, sure.
1: That's like his holy grail. Like,
2: I'll be happy to give him one if I can. I have
1: if
2: one
1: If you
2: somewhere.
1: Have one, okay, but yeah. I know somebody that would really
0: I don't have
1: appreciate
0: time
1: it.
0: For him. I don't want to meet him. Keep
1: he's
0: him
1: a
0: away
1: wonderful man.
2: I'll tell you what, actually.
1: His wife's my dog groomer, so
0: I have no need for him.
2: A couple quick things here. Just yesterday, I saw a Bob and Tom hat that I have never seen.
0: I moved to San Diego back in 95, I was in a checkout line at Ralph's or Vaughn's, I forget which one, and the cashier took great interest in my Bob and Tom t-shirt that you guys in a sardine can on the front, I forget what
2: that's
0: album.
2: Been.
1: Oh, yeah.
2: That was one of the most popular. Canned Laughter was
3: like
2: the name. That was a Rob Day drawing. That's one of the most popular shirts we ever did.
0: Love the Rob Day.
2: He just did our most recent Cincinnati poster. That great poster. There's one... somewhere in here, but not behind me. But that does remind me, if you have any, lately I've been getting a lot of great shots of stuff back in the day, especially shots with Bob. Mm-hmm. If you have any, I got a great letter from a guy yesterday who took a bunch of shots at a live day show with Leonard Skinner that we did. And he sent them to me. It's just tremendous because we don't have a lot of the photographs because our main photographer... had a flood in his storage unit, and so we lost a ton of stuff.
1: Oh, I didn't know that.
2: Yeah, and there's more to it, but yeah, so we don't have a whole bunch of stuff.
0: Rain's going to fall.
2: That we had, on all of us, paid for, and it's a long story. But if you have any old photographs of us, please, by all means, email them to us or do whatever, send them, write me a note, and I'll, grab them. I'd love to see them.
0: Yeah, yeah, hand Tom a note, will you?
2: What do you mean? Don't hand me a note. You can email us, you dick. It's bobandtom@bobandtom.com.
0: Well, they can't hand me a note either. I mean, they could.
2: Sure, they could. They could walk up to you and go, "Are you Chick McGee?"
0: How dare they?
4: You've been served.
2: You've been served.
4: Has anybody in this room been served?
3: Yes.
2: Yes.
4: Is that a fun?
3: No. It's the worst.
0: No more questions from Josh, okay?
2: No, it's funny because when I was served.
0: I've been served.
2: It
1: really?
2: Was, the person was real and friendly. Hey, hi, are you Tom? Uh-huh.
4: Right.
2: And then they read you your,
1: Are you serious?
2: Yeah.
4: It's a little tougher for you guys because you didn't know if it was just a listener wanting to say hi.
3: Exactly.
0: I was served by a lady who evidently I tried to pick up in a bar like two or three years before, and that's how she recognized me. And she goes, "Oh yeah, here's a paper." While I'm staring at the paper, she goes, you tried to pick me up in a bar a couple years ago.
4: That's amazing. Oh. That's a pretty good meet cute.
0: What a...
4: The woman who serves the guy, they end up having a... liking each other?
0: Yes.
2: Yeah, I got served because I had read a news story on the air about a guy, and this happened in a lot of places, and I think it may still happen. There was an outdoor venue called Castle Farms. We now live in the era of the sheds, mm-hmm. they call them, and they've gotten a lot.
4: Like an amphitheater?
2: Yeah, there's a Blossom Center was one of the famous ones. There's, what is it, Wolf Trap or whatever. The famed outdoor venues.
0: Red Where Rock. Is this? What are you talking about?
2: This one was up in Michigan.
0: What's
2: in
0: the name of it?
2: Castle Farms.
0: Well, not everyone knows Castle Farms.
2: I know.
4: Charlevoix?
2: I was describing what it was. Thank you, Ace. Near Charlevoix. The point being, they didn't have adequate bathroom facilities.
4: Oh.
2: And they would...
0: what did you do, Tom?
2: I didn't do anything. Let me finish. They would bust people for... They'd bust guys for peeing in the woods.
4: Oh, right there.
2: But the problem was they charged them with indecent exposure.
1: Right.
4: Yeah.
2: So it became a real problem. Mm-hmm. I had read a news story unaware that that's what the situation was. So I had to talk about, the source of the story was whatever, the Associated Press. But I got served.
1: Did you go to jail?
2: No. I didn't pee in the woods.
1: You peed in a sink.
2: Let me rephrase it. I probably did pee in the woods, but didn't get caught.
1: Didn't you get caught peeing somewhere in a sink or something?
0: In a sink,
1: What'd you do?
2: I didn't get caught. I was noticed.
4: There were witnesses, but he didn't get.
2: I was
0: pee in a sink if there are urinals available.
2: The outdoor venue near Chicago. It also has inadequate bathroom facilities.
1: Okay.
2: So
3: I did. All to a judge.
0: So these people who got indecent exposure, they have to report to their neighbors?
4: Sometimes.
2: I mean,
4: they're on a list.
2: Yeah. It's really not.
4: It's not fair.
2: Yes. These aren't guys that were. It's just people who go in the woods and pee, and the cops would just sit there and nail them.
0: Well, it's against the law.
2: Yeah, but it's stupid. They need to.
4: If anything, that's decent exposure.
2: Yeah.
4: I mean, what would you prefer? It's indecent for him to sit there and pee his pants. That's grosser.
0: That's true.
2: Yeah. Or don't license the facility if they don't have enough bathrooms. Now we're getting off track. The point is, if you have any great photographs of anything from the show from the past, by all means, let me know. And
0: somehow,
2: I would like to see them. You can hand me a note while you're serving me for peeing in the sink, or you can email me, bobandtom@bobandtom.com. And we'll put together some of these photographs we've been getting and put them up. But there are a lot of things that we don't remember doing.
1: Oh, yeah.
4: Chick, do you believe in precognitive crime, like in Minority Report?
0: Absolutely.
4: So you would be for it?
0: I would be.
4: Where somebody would just walk in right now and arrest you for something you haven't done
0: yet? I haven't done yet. We have, according to the precogs, you're going to kill somebody at 9:30 this morning Eastern time. Yeah.
2: Which movie was that?
4: Minority Report. Minority Report. It's a great movie.
0: Yeah. Tom Cruise, deserves Spielberg. A look.
2: Is that the one where he walks in the mall and the signs start going, oh, Mr. Cruise, you can buy this? And we have that now. So maybe we're on the way.
0: His cereal box talks to him with commercials or something. Everything's got commercials.
2: Yeah. That's almost happening as we speak.
0: I know almost about it there.
2: Yeah. Okay, well, good to know. And that's a cool shirt, Christy. I'm glad
1: Thank you.
2: You like it.
1: I'm glad you designed it.
2: And I'm glad it finally came out. Now, we have other delightful things coming up. Do you want to give me a sports preview over there?
0: NBA playoffs last night. And that sound you heard in the evening was a can of worms opening. NCAA has decided to expand March Madness by 8 teams next season. That's right. The new 76-team brackets.
2: That's great. Why not?
0: For men and women will feature 12 games involving 24 teams, and then those winning
1: How much money can these people get?
0: Go into the 64-team bracket.
1: Is the NIT going to go away?
2: I don't know. I don't think so.
0: Probably not. Well,
1: I mean, what's the point?
0: I don't...
2: having some fun, shooting some hoops. What's wrong with that? I mean, every year, no matter what they do, they could have every team of every division in the tournament and people would still bitch.
0: Yes. You know, they have like a alternate tournament to the NIT, like the College Long Island.
2: It's the traditional invitational tournament.
1: Oh, it is.
2: Yeah, the DIT. You know, Martha? Oh, that's ladies' basketball.
0: He
4: was so busy formulating that, he didn't know where you were going.
1: Right. Yeah.
2: I'm sorry, where were you going?
0: The College of Long Island Institute of Technology.
2: Okay.
0: Did you know that the Charlotte Hornets have the airport code on their uniforms? Christy, would you care to tell them what the airport code is?
1: CLT.
0: Right there on the jersey.
2: And every pilot you meet will tell you it's almost the hardest airport in the country to find.
1: I giggle every time I have to fly.
4: Blood clot? What do you guys think?
2: That's
0: right. Female orgasm.
2: That was our sports preview.
0: It's a myth.
1: I'm going to kill you.
0: Yeah. And, a power lifter. We'll talk about power lifters.
2: Okay.
0: And hairdos.
2: I have a question about powerlifting.
1: What do you have a question?
0: I have an answer.
2: Do you know you've reached your limit when something breaks or pops or explodes?
1: That's a horrible thing to think of.
4: No, because that can happen at weight that you have surpassed a while ago.
0: There's a video out there.
4: You can hurt yourself lifting 20 pounds if you're...
0: Both his legs buckle at the same time.
2: Oh.
0: Yeah.
1: No, thanks.
4: There is no limit.
2: Okay.
4: That's what the true power lifters.
2: Well, didn't we? It wasn't yesterday.
0: Human endurance.
2: Yesterday, the guy could. He has the record for picking up things with one finger.
0: No, not picking up things.
4: Yeah, deadlifting.
0: Picking up things?
5: Yeah, I think so.
2: He could pick up the most
0: things you find interesting.
2: Well, you read it yesterday.
0: You made it to him. You made me read it.
4: But yeah, that guy could deadlift. Yeah, I think it was a couple hundred pounds.
0: I want to say
1: 300.
0: Yeah, but I mean, 350.
2: I think do you reach your limit when you're your knuckle
1: separates
2: and your finger falls off?
4: That shouldn't stop a true power lifter.
2: I mean, it's kind of like the thing in Monty Python where they start cutting off the arms. He goes, all right, I'm not.
0: You want it or not?
2: Okay, well, we'll find out.
4: You got nine other fingers to work with there.
0: That's right.
2: Also coming up today, we never got to the Sherwood Forest is a real place.
0: Oh, son of a...
2: And it's in the news. You're not a Robin Hood fan?
0: No, I'll be waiting with bated breath to find out where Sherwood Forest is.
4: Care for that anti-capitalist story of
0: robbing the rich, giving to the poor.
2: But you're the Anglophile. I thought you'd be excited about Sherwood Forest.
0: All things British. My gosh, you've got to cut it off somewhere. They were street ruffians.
2: They were a band of merry men.
0: They were a
4: merry to them
0: at best a gang accosting people at the side of the
4: road. A roving menace.
0: Yes.
2: Or some might say gifted, generous souls who use their archery skills to help others.
0: It's interesting you take that stance because you'd be the first one they come for in this room.
2: Now, interestingly enough, I learned a word from the Robin Hood legend.
4: Mm.
2: Do you know the word tonsure?
4: Yes.
1: Mm-hmm.
2: Want to care to explain what it means?
4: That's the hairstyle that Friar Tuck has.
2: Yeah.
4: In that case.
2: Now, today's word, that's known as the full Mel Cooley.
0: Nope. No, it's not.
1: Is that where tonic came from? Tonsure tonic?
4: Maybe in Latin, the ton means
0: 1961, it might have been called the Mel Cooley.
2: What is it called today?
0: It's the tonsure, I would
4: say. Larry David?
5: Yeah, Larry David.
4: Let's go.
0: No. Well, Mel Cooley has Larry David's hairstyle. Yeah, that's true.
2: Well, I will push on.
0: Nobody has the circle on top.
4: Friar
1: Tuck.
0: Don't you have a...
2: The yarmulke or the skull cap.
4: That's your theory, isn't it?
2: My theory is, yeah.
4: Once
2: these religious guys started aging, they went, wait a minute, I look like an old man. I can make me a hat.
0: I once knew a man named Tuck.
2: Okay. Christy Lee.
0: You had a tremendous
2: time. You got a big weekend ahead. How are you going to get everywhere?
1: Yeah, I'm going to drive all the way to Chicago in my Tucson hybrid.
0: Do you have to drive to a surprise Mother's Day celebration?
1: It's not a surprise. I know I'm going. They know I'm coming.
0: Really?
1: They offered to come to me, but I would rather go there and spend the whole weekend.
0: Are you the only mother invited, or do you have to share the spotlight?
1: No, it's just me.
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2: Thank you, Christy. Fortunately, I have a story that will make Chick happy. I guarantee it, because it involves a golden retriever.
0: Okay.
2: And it's just a wonderful, wonderful golden retriever story.
4: And you mean make Chick happier? He's happy.
6: Yeah.
7: Oh, really?
6: Good. Okay. You know what we need to do? You and I need to go to Golden, Colorado for the Golden Days, where all the golden retrievers.
4: You guys should do that.
6: As far as the eye can see. Oh. Main Street in Golden.
2: I took my golden retriever to a lacrosse game last evening.
6: How'd that work out?
2: It was great. As soon as I got there, it started raining.
4: Oh.
2: He looked at me and he said, umbrella? No, sorry. But we still had a good time.
4: He's a good boy.
2: He's a good boy.
4: He's a big boy.
2: And then we dried him off when he got home.
4: He's a big sweetie.
2: He speaks in complete sentences. It's very odd. You ever notice that about your dog?
6: Don't believe you.
2: when he talks to me, it's always... By the way, pause. Comma.
1: Really?
4: Complete with beats and everything.
6: Wow. You got great comedic time.
2: Coming up, Sherwood Forest. I think a story that Chick will hate that Pat will love about a beer that's trying to rip off the legend of John Lennon. Mm-hmm. Calls itself John Lemon Beer.
3: No.
2: John
1: Lemon.
6: That's fine.
2: No, it's not fine.
8: Imagine 5% ABV.
6: You know, well, let's face it. You know why I drank? Yeah, we know. Yoko. Okay.
2: And then the newest cosmetic enhancement surgery in Asia.
6: Is it your wiener? Your wiener bigger?
2: No, it's a doozy. Wait till you hear about that. We'll tell you about it right here from the O'Reilly Auto Parts Studios. 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
4: Boy, people get mad when you look at your ex's social media. 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
1: Yeah.
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0: Come on, little boy. Please stop hitting me.
1: Elmo, I love you.
0: Ouch. That hurt.
2: Thank God. Good morning, Bob and Tom Show.
3: Well, good morning, Holiday Hardware Store shoppers.
4: Well,
3: this is Ernie Fergler.
2: Hey, Ernie.
3: Hi, how are you?
5: Good. Good. Good season for hardware. I know I've been in and out of the hardware store a lot lately.
2: Oh, me too.
3: Oh, well, wonderful. Mm-hmm. Be sure to stop by Fergler's now. I'll be looking for you.
6: You won't catch me dead in that place.
3: Hold on a minute.
6: Okay.
2: Uh-huh.
3: I just wanted to say, first, early happy holidays to everyone.
6: Thanks, some eggnog, it sounds
3: like. Please stop by the store today for a free cup of Grandpa Fergler's old-fashioned recipe eggnog.
2: Oh, yeah.
5: What's in that? Probably a lot of cream?
3: Well, it's got a lot of everything in it, John. I must say it's better this year than ever.
2: Oh, yeah?
3: I've had a cup already this morning. I have to see that everything seems a lot clearer. I don't know exactly what that is.
2: Yeah.
3: But don't take my word for it.
6: No.
3: The boys in the back say that my nog is special because it's full of the Christmas spirit, whatever that means.
2: Nice.
3: Hey, we got our first order of Christmas treats in again.
2: Yeah?
4: Hello?
2: New trees?
3: Thousand, Bob.
2: Hey, what's happening, Ernie?
3: What the hell is going on anyway?
6: Leave them alone.
3: How does this happen to me every year?
2: How many trees did you get, Ernie?
3: Huh?
2: How many trees do you have?
3: 1,000, Bob.
4: Oh,
3: boy.
2: Wow.
3: Damn it, we still have like 300 left from 2000.

0: shirt there.
1: Thank you. Good you color. Too.
2: There's a nice letter for you.
0: Too. There's Josh Arnold.
3: Hi.
0: He's at the I Hate Steven Singer sidekick chair. There's Ace Cosby.
4: Hello.
0: Hello, indeed. I'm Chick McGee, and hello, Tom. You know what time it is?
5: Yeah.
0: Emails from our listeners brought to you by Hyundai. 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
3: Now, these aren't human-animal hybrids.
2: No.
0: No.
3: Okay.
0: No.
2: They didn't put the head of a lion on top of a...
0: Although that's person. Really cool. It's the best of both worlds at HyundaiUSA.com.
5: Thank you very much, Chick. So our letter is brought to you by Hyundai. Do you want to start?
2: I have a couple.
5: Okay, you start.
2: This is Christy. One for Pat.
3: Ladies first.
2: This is from Justin. Good morning, Justin. He loves the show. He goes on and on and on, but he especially wants to mention Pat.
1: Say oh, yeah?
2: His songs again. Are incredibly creative, and they're consistently a highlight of the show for
1: well,
2: me.
1: Well.
2: There you go.
0: Well, how no,
5: and then he wrote, P.S., I can't wait to see Pat's a special coming up, the so-called Dry Bar special. I understand he has a really cool song that's a tribute to President Harry Truman and his adventures in Korea.
0: He's like a dog with a bone,
2: yeah,
0: isn't he?
2: Yeah, he won't let it go.
3: Tom's worried that Pat's special might have...
0: Something dated.
3: Yes.
0: Yeah.
1: Worry not, my friend.
0: You know,
3: perhaps a Mel Cooley.
0: Right? A Mel Cooley.
1: Ben King Bronson.
0: Ben King Bronson.
3: This is dated, but it's so modern, I don't know if Tom will get it.
0: Oh,
3: you know
0: okay.
3: what I'm saying?
0: Okay, yeah.
5: Go ahead.
0: Yep.
3: You went to a lacrosse game last night.
5: I did.
3: Well, Chris writes in, a fun fact about lacrosse. In France, it's called La Crisscross. And you can't run. You have to jump.
5: I get that.
3: Oh, go. Okay.
5: Those are the guys that wore their pants backwards.
1: Yes.
5: Don't you love it when someone starts a fad that no one picks up on?
3: There were some kids at school that tried it.
5: They did the backwards pants thing?
3: Yeah. And they were cool kids. Absolutely. Like, they were popular cool kids.
0: What?
5: Didn't. Are these guys still around?
3: I think now they're in their 30s.
4: One's dead.
3: Oh, jeez. I mean, I'm glad you told this.
2: Is it Chris or is it Cross?
3: I don't remember.
5: How did he go? Did he?
4: On the cross.
0: Jump.
3: Yeah, he jumped.
4: Jesus, jump.
5: Didn't know that. Sorry.
0: Don't jump, John. But what the hell?
5: I love when something comes out that it's going to be the next big thing and then it isn't.
3: Like
5: Johnny Carson with the Nehru jacket. That's one of the most famous ones.
3: And when I say a couple kids did it, it was a week. You know, it did not last.
5: Yeah, they had.
0: You missed Tom being top of mind. Johnny Carson with the Nehru jacket.
5: I think that culturally is one of the most famous faux pas where he thought that was going to be a big thing.
0: I'm surprised that's not on Pat's new Dry Bar special.
5: No, that happened
1: the night that Johnny died.
2: I thought you were going to bring up the three-legged pants.
5: Yeah, that never took off.
0: Is that Eldridge Cleaver?
5: Yes, Eldridge Cleaver from the famous Black Panther Party, the author of a great book called Soul on Ice. Eldridge Cleaver came out with pants that had a special slot and tube for the male member and sack.
3: You got to try these things.
0: Yeah.
5: It did not take off.
3: To see if they'll take off or not.
2: Sure.
0: I remember seeing those in the catalog and wanting to order a pair. I remember that.
3: These are pioneers, my friend.
0: Yes.
5: But certain things. Remember the shoes that, what were they called? Earth shoes, maybe?
2: Earth shoes? They still make those.
5: Yep. But I mean, they make like five of them a year.
2: Oh, you'd be surprised.
5: Weren't they the ones with the toes were higher than the heel?
0: Mm-hmm. Something like that.
2: Yes.
3: So you're walking like this?
0: A little bit.
5: It's
2: very, it was a gradual.
5: This was before the era of influencers.
3: I better look these
5: up. When to have a theory about something, even an idiot could get it manufactured.
2: They were actually quite comfortable. Josh, don't listen to him. He probably never owned a pair and didn't
0: really
2: know.
0: Were.
2: They really were, and they still make them.
3: Oh, yeah, there's a whole website.
2: Their
3: website.
5: Yeah. Oh, they're practically the Nikes of moronic footwear.
2: Oh, my God.
3: Oh, really? Because these, honestly, maybe back in the day they weren't very good, but they look nice.
2: No, they were nice, too.
0: What sort of foot? So much for the Earth Shoe Sports Desk.
2: Yeah.
0: What sort of footwear did you wear around the campus of Columbia when you were
3: I would guess taking loafers with no socks.
5: Most of the time, topsiders with no socks.
3: Yes, no top kidding. With no socks.
0: Yeah. That's, I thought maybe you in a boot, possibly like a
2: beetle boot.
0: Yeah, no. Like a combat boot. Or
5: no, but that's all I wear now. Are boots. Yeah,
3: like during he had like a Bowie face.

0: a little bit?
1: I think so.
2: No. But you can imagine I did, but I didn't.
1: Did you wear anything that was a fad that you're embarrassed by now? We have to know.
2: I wore kind of flared jeans there. Oh, yeah. There was about a five-year period where those were pretty big.
1: Big bells.
2: You look baby. Pictures of any band, yeah, about what is, would it be, about 75 to 78, they're going to be wearing those.
1: Yeah.
3: I'm surprised you weren't a Chelsea bells. Boot guy. I would have seen you as that.
2: Never wore them.
1: Dear Bob and Tom
3: favorite
1: Show.
3: Boot now. Yeah, you have them on.
4: I love them.
1: This is from Dennis. It's a picture of, you were talking about bathroom signs and creative ways to present women and men.
2: When I was in the Bahamas getting married a few weeks ago, one of the places we ate, I think it was the place called Sip Sip, but I walked into the hallway.
1: Sip Sip. What about food food?
4: What about,
1: what about service service?
2: Oh,
1: what
2: no,
1: about
2: it's that? All amazing. I highly recommend
1: no
2: it.
1: No kidding.
2: Oh, it's you'd love it.
1: Better than the poop deck.
2: Yeah.
1: Okay.
2: Oh, just on a
1: it's
2: cool.
1: A bold statement.
2: In any event.
3: Yes.
2: It said restrooms, and I walked down there, and there were... Because, you know, sometimes you see the silhouette with a skirt or whatever, and then I couldn't figure out which was which. It was some 3D sculpture, and I don't know. Is that a, someone's head, or is that a phallus? Where do I go?
3: Peek in to see?
2: I'm just saying. I'd like it to be a little more clear.
1: I don't know about the Bahamas, but are there guidelines when you make a men's room or a women's, you have to have a urinal?
2: in the Bahamas,
0: oh, yeah, right.
2: Anything goes.
1: Yeah,
0: do
1: I know
0: all
1: that,
0: men's
1: yeah.
0: room... Do they? You have to have a urinal. Can it be all stalls?
1: Right, right.
2: No, I know several places that don't have urinals. That are
0: men's rooms.
2: Yeah,
1: yeah. Huh.
2: And I'm okay with anything goes at this point.
3: Oh, you mean what? Just have the bathroom?
2: Yeah.
3: And it can be. It says whatever.
2: Yeah, we don't care.
0: Well, do you want women and men in a stall next to each other? Do you care?
2: That'd be fine with me.
1: How about a man and a woman in the same stall doing cocaine? How about that?
2: Whatever. Hey, look, as long as I can go in there and take my pee and wash my hands and get the hell out.
0: What if the coke is on the toilet seat?
1: Yeah.
0: It's all going to pee all over it.
1: You know, you're the kind of guy who would come in, know that was going on, and not join in. That's who you are.
4: Artie,
0: you'd go and tell the manager, wouldn't you?
1: You'd go tell
2: I'm gonna go eat
1: manager.
2: I'm going to go eat my steak while you guys kill your appetite and start solving the world's problems with each other.
0: Just go kill your appetite?
1: Oh.
4: It's a depressing
1: In England, they pronounce it urinals.
3: Really?
1: Instead of urinals.
0: Now, that's wrong. I'm going to give... They're right 95% of the time. Urinals.
2: Now, where do you go on aluminium?
0: I like it.
2: I
0: never say it. I never say it, but I like it.
2: Have some aluminium foil.
0: Oh, dude, it sounds way cooler.
1: So anyway, Dennis sends us this picture.
5: I had to write in, babe.
1: He didn't. hell, man. He didn't say where this is, but it's the best depiction I've seen of a women's door and a men's door.
4: Come on.
2: Okay, that's genius. The one door has the three letters BLA, blah,
1: blah, and then blah, blah.
2: The other one is blah, blah, blah, blah, blah, blah, blah, blah, blah, blah.
1: That's the
3: women's. Insinuating that we speak a lot.
0: Is it insinuating more so that you're in there together?
2: Both.
0: And therefore, more conversations going to take place.
2: Yeah, that's very funny.
3: That is funny.
1: Yeah, I don't think men ever go to the restroom in pairs. Do they?
2: No. But if you're standing at a urinal,
1: yeah,
2: and another guy walks in that you don't know.
1: Oh yeah.
2: You know, if there are three urinals, and you walk in, you always go to either the left or the right, not the middle one, in case somebody else walks in.
3: So that no one's right next to you.
2: Yeah, it's like birds on a wire. You always want to keep a space there. But if you are using one and a guy walks in, you don't say anything to him.
0: No.
3: How's your day going, buddy?
0: But we've all met the guy who does.
1: Oh, yeah.
2: I just had heart surgery. I'm not allowed to lift anything over 5 pounds. Can you help me put this back in my pants? You know, that's the sort of thing you say to people.
1: My penis is huge.
4: Don't you hate these partitions?
1: Hey, got any coke?
2: Yeah. And then the standard one, Christy, is if there are no urinals and you're peeing into regular sit-down facilities.
3: Yes.
2: You always say, wow, this water is cold. Then the other guy responds, deep too.
3: Oh,
2: that's, I see. That is like the first thing you learn when you turn about 15. They give you the guy code rules. You go in. Remember that day you go to school and they separated the boys and the girls?
3: Uh-huh.
2: You guys learned about Tampexes and stuff, and we learned about the code for the bathroom.
3: Okay. I always wondered what you guys learned.
1: Oh, yeah. Did you learn about Tampex?
3: Yeah, we did.
1: In your meeting? Were you shocked and dismayed? You had to shove it.
3: Well, wait a minute. This is...
4: Go Go ahead.
3: I'm so old.
0: Yeah. How old are you?
3: That we did not have the Tampax.
1: Oh, just the pad.
3: Just the pad.
1: Oh.
3: The
1: strap.
3: Yes. The Tampax came out shortly thereafter, but they did not. And I went to a Catholic school, so they were not going to show us anything that we were going to shove up.
1: Leave yourself alone. Man, that's got to be unsettling that first time, right?
3: You know what's funny? Not funny, but I have two daughters who never ask me about it. I don't know who taught them or what.
1: It just happened.
3: That just happened.
2: As the father of four daughters, I have never had to have that conversation.
3: Well, I wouldn't think the dad would.
2: Yeah. In fact, about a couple of weeks ago, they kind of got into it, and I did what every man is taught in that class. I left the room.
1: Yeah, you get the hell out of there.
2: Yeah, ladies, I have to do. I'm going to go mow the lawn, which they know I have never done in the last 40 years.
1: See, I don't have any reference for siblings. I'm an only child, and I don't. When siblings fight, they say the most awful things to each other. Did you and your brothers get into it? Like, I hope you die, crap like that?
0: Yeah. We were parented out of saying things like that, if you know what I'm saying.
1: Okay.
0: But, it could get... And then the irony, of course, with siblings is I say the worst things about my brother. If you chime in and go, yeah, that guy is a prick.
1: Right, right.
0: Hey!
1: Hey, hey, hey!
2: you'll learn this lesson.
0: I'm 48.
2: No, here's a lesson. Say you ever get married.
0: Oh, sure.
2: And your wife gets off the phone and says something to the effect of, I can't believe what a bitch my sister is. And you agree with her? You're getting divorced.
0: Yeah. See, that's the whole thing.
2: You can't.
0: With siblings, you cannot.
2: Yeah, you just.
1: But you can't go the other way.
2: Yeah, exactly.
1: You can't say, man, your sister's hot, though. Stuff like that.
2: Yeah. That's where you say, I'm going to go cut the lawn.
1: Right.
2: And then she says, you haven't cut the lawn in 40 years. You've got a guy out there doing it for you. I'm going to go walk the dog. Anything to get out.
0: Oh, no. I would. That's where I would make her favorite hot beverage. And without saying a thing and just hand it to her.
2: Really?
0: That's right.
1: Maybe you are cut out for marriage.
0: Yeah.
2: Or how much booze would you put in? Here, honey.
0: She would taste the booze.
2: Oh, I asked Pat. There's ways to hide that.
4: I got a lot of it. This iPad is a special thing.
1: As I understand it, Tom, you spend a lot of time leaving rooms at your house. Yeah.
2: That's been the success of my relationship.
0: Jake Johansson was talked about an argument he heard his wife having with their 4-year-old daughter. And he said there were times where it was hard to tell which one was the 4-year-old.
2: Time now to... I have to come back with these letters, but I want to remind you of something. Let's just say your neighbor sold their house, your neighbors, and then you went, wait a second, they got that much money for their house? That's not possible. Well, it is. That's what's going on right now. If you do a little bit of reading or if you've paid any attention, you'll know that if you own your house, it's probably worth a lot more than it was just a few years ago. I can't explain why that's true, but it's pretty much true all over the country. I bring this up because you don't have to sell your house to take advantage of the fact that it's worth more. You can refinance the house and pull a bunch of cash out of it to use for whatever you want. 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
1: Welcome back to the Bob and Tom Show. I'm just thinking over here. How often, Tom, we should keep track of how often he talks to himself and answers himself when we're on. He thanks himself, I know, daily. Thank you very much. Well, thank you. You know, stuff like that.
2: Well, no, I would say thank you very much. Oh, you're welcome.
1: Oh, you're welcome. Yeah, you do that.
2: I'm getting tired of the thank you followed by a thank you. As opposed to a year welcome.
0: You're exactly. It happens far too often on news and any kind of interview. It's real quick. It's real easy to go, oh, you're welcome and thank you.
2: Yeah.
1: How do you feel about melding please and thank you into the same response?
0: Disingenuous.
1: I totally agree.
3: What do you mean?
1: Like,
0: Will you hand me that pen, please and thank you?
3: Oh.
0: I'm supposed to be showing manners, but I'm getting them out of the way because I don't really feel
1: incredibly
0: them.
1: Dismissive.
0: Yes.
2: What was it you wanted again?
0: A pen.
2: No. Okay, let's go forward. Oh, no, I'm sorry. I should have said no, thank you.
3: Is it okay to call out a listener, or should I not read
0: it? Well,
2: in what way?
1: Give it to me. I'll call him out. I ain't scared of listeners.
3: My dearest Christy Lee. He starts nicely.
2: Oh, that's good.
3: This is from Jim in Wisconsin.
8: Hi, Jim.
3: Yeah, yesterday you suggested Tom would be brilliant at trivia night. I beg to differ. He would not pay attention to what the question is, and that's very important.
0: And I know what the problem here is.
3: Jim wasn't paying attention because I said Chick would be good at trivia night.
0: In so Jim's defense,
3: yes,
0: we do talk over one another.
1: That's
0: so
1: true.
0: Yeah.
1: It's hard to pick us out sometimes.
0: Yeah.
3: But he thinks Tom would fail miserably at trivia. Have you ever done
0: one? Well, you did one recently.
3: Yeah, and you actually really finished second or something, didn't you?
1: I tell you this, it would be a longer trivia night. Well, you know what's wrong with that question? That question.
0: Well, to answer that, you have to give the backstory. Now, do you enjoy trivia nights, Tom?
2: I haven't done one for a while. I have done a couple. Now that you mentioned it,
0: I think they're kind of fun.
2: The team trivia is the fun one,
3: right?
2: Where you kind of have someone for each sort of
0: that
2: sphere.
0: Can be fun. The most rewarding trivia night experience I ever had, and I'm usually not this guy, but I answered 3 questions correctly, and the guy who was sort of in charge of writing them down, this at 3 throughout the night, okay. I answered many correctly that he agreed with.
3: Mm-hmm.
0: I had 3 correct answers that he disagreed with, and so he didn't write them down. He said, no, that's not right, and he wrote down what he wanted.
1: Oh.
0: 3 times I proved to him, and he never, never acknowledged it, and it was a sweet, sweet thing for me.
2: Yeah, they're fun. But
3: yeah,
2: they
3: are fun. I enjoy it.
2: You got to have like you've got the sports guy, then maybe the music lady, and then
3: somebody that knows a lot about history, geography. Yeah.
0: You also know, I know when to lay off. Go, guys, this is on you. This is all you. Yeah. I know nothing about any of this. And you need those people, too, to just sit back and have a few Cheetos while they figure it out.
2: But if you do a lot of crossword puzzles, you'll find, you know, okay, this word, this is Shakespeare, and the next thing is some hip-hop guy. And then they'll have a word in French. So you've got to kind of, you start learning about other things that you know nothing about. And you learn rapidly that there are things that, in a good trivia contest. What was the show that was so great that Who Wants to Be a Millionaire?
1: Oh, yeah.
2: Remember they had the category you could call a friend?
3: Sure.
4: Lifeline, yeah.
2: We did a thing one time where we knew someone who was on the show. Remember this?
3: A
2: whole bunch of us went over to Chick's house.
3: We sure did.
2: Yep. And we were the potential lifeline.
3: Mm-hmm.
2: So we kind of made sure, we thought we had someone sort of for each category just in case.
3: We never got the call.
2: Didn't get the call.
0: No. Do you guys find multiple choice to be harder than just a straight question?
1: You know
3: sometimes.
1: What? I do.
0: I sometimes do, too. Sometimes I feel like I would do better if there don't give me the other options.
3: Because then you go, well, wait a minute.
0: Because it'll mess me up.
1: Multiple choice every now and then will purposely red herring in mm-hmm. there.
0: Yeah. It gets you to kind of doubt yourself.
3: Don't they always say go with your first instinct, though?
0: Typically.
3: Yeah.
2: Then there's the all of the above.
3: Yeah.
0: Okay. Sometimes they are.
2: I know.
0: Sometimes they're not. Sometimes they're none of the above.
2: Oh, I hate that, too.
0: Yeah. Sometimes, was it the ACT? I only took the ACT. I never took the SAT. So, and some of it was B and E only.
3: Yeah. Like,
0: it was.
1: Oh, yeah.
0: Wow. So it got even more confusing.
1: Holy heck.
2: We have this letter. I'm kind of confused about this one. This is from Winchester, Kentucky.
0: Winchester,
1: Kentucky.
2: You guys were talking about making ashtrays in class at school and teachers smoking. I'm a child of the 90s. We had an older, rugged middle school teacher, Vietnam veteran. He would occasionally interject war stories when he was teaching. He would use the phrase when we would hand papers in, just drop that in the caddy shack. Anyone?
3: No, never heard that.
1: Never heard, no.
2: Is that a reference to the movie?
1: A reference to a bathroom behavior? To the caddy shack?
2: Because this guy was quite a man. He was the only teacher that would step outside between classes and puff away in his cigarettes, drinking black coffee out of a white coffee mug.
0: Huh.
2: Yeah. Okay, you go for it, buddy.
0: I mean, some people call what I have here a caddy, paper.
3: Paper caddy.
1: That's right.
0: Because it was when people turned papers in, so just drop that in the caddy. And there were teachers I had where you just had to put it in the top part of this.
1: Right.
2: Oh, but the caddy shack.
0: Shack, yeah. Yeah. He was just having fun.
2: Okay, yeah. Maybe I was just curious.
0: A little shell shock mixed in.
2: No.
1: Probably addicted to, some substance.
2: In high school metal shop in 1980, Robert.
1: Keep the voice is quiet.
2: Yeah. Robert writes, 1980 school metal shop, I got extra credit for making a pair of brass knuckles.
0: Extra credit? That would have been a suspension when I was in school.
4: What? Yeah.
2: How about this one? In shop class, we were tasked with designing and building trebuchets. Is that how I pronounce it?
0: What is it?
1: Is that like a body of water? No.
2: No, those are catapults? Aren't those catapults?
1: No, I'm pretty sure it's a body of water. Isn't it a ornate?
0: How do you spell it there, Tommy?
1: Isn't it ornate bow tie of some sort?
2: Trebuchets. Aren't those catapults? Maybe.
0: Isn't it like
2: a weapon of some sort?
3: I don't know.
2: Trebuchet.
0: It is a catapult. It's a type of catapult that uses a hinged arm with a sling attached. Do you remember in Northern Exposure they flung a piano?
2: Oh,
0: that famous clip.
1: Huh.
0: It's one of those.
2: That's cool.
3: Do they use those for the pumpkin throwing contests?
0: I haven't seen a trebuchet used for a pumpkin, but probably.
2: That's a cool task for, this is from Henry, by the way, in Arkansas.
0: Yeah, I guess you learn a lot, but you don't, not totally functional, I mean, every day.
2: Oh, but how cool would it be?
0: Fun.
2: You go up with a football, go up with a football field and chuck a baseball.
0: It would be fun.
1: No, but how big?
0: Yeah, exactly. Was it desktop size?
1: Yeah.
3: You
1: wouldn't let him make a... Eight feet by 8 feet catapult, I don't think.
2: Full-size guillotine. All right, class. At the end of the semester, we're going to cut off the head of a dummy.
1: Boy, that's a great illusion. The guillotine where it looks like they're really chopping the head off. Not at all.
2: Okay. Well, now,
1: either that or they're twins.
2: Coming up in sports, we have what now?
1: NBA playoffs, Tom, and other stuff, including
2: world record.
1: More definitions for trebuchet.
2: Trebuchet. We have weird plastic surgery that has become very popular.
1: Watch that show, Plastic Surgery Gone Wrong?
3: Oh, I can't. No. It's so scary.
4: Botched.
1: Well, what's
4: Botched.
1: The problem?
3: Yeah, very good.
1: What's the problem? I look like a frog.
2: I see enough of it in my day-to-day travel.
3: My facelift is sagging.
1: What do you do when you come across somebody who's had something done, obviously?
3: You what smile
1: you
3: and
1: just ignore
3: say,
1: it?
3: Yeah.
4: No, you go, whoa.
3: You say, oh, you look great.
1: You would not ignore it, would you, Tom? You'd run right into it, face first.
2: Wow, what happened to your nose? Did you donate most of it to an NFL player to rebuild his knee?
3: All right.
1: She had a big honker, huh?
2: That was some honker. No, you don't say anything.
1: Okay.
2: You look very nice. But this is something very unusual that's happening in Asia in the world of plastic surgery. We'll find out what it is from here. The O'Reilly Auto Parts Studios. 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
15: Kiss some bloody ass, I'll kiss it. Just don't make me interview Muppets.
16: I have an idea.
15: Yeah, what's that, wanker?
16: Since I make millions and millions and millions of dollars, it would be no trouble at all to hire someone to snuff your limey ass while you sleep. Pop, pop, pop. Three slugs from a .22 into your brain pan. You'll be worm food and no one would ever suspect me. So lose the attitude and do the interview.
15: Right. Yeah, I could do that.
16: Good manners are very important.
15: Right. Hasn't it been a while since you've been on the road? Wasn't there a spot of nastiness out there last time?
16: That's true. My last couple of tours have ended in disaster. On the Jurassic Jerk tour, I tried to capture some of the raw visual energy of a Kiss concert. I use lots of flash pots, exploding amps, flame geysers, and firewalls.
15: The audience must have loved it.
16: Actually, they wet themselves, then pelted the stage with pacifiers. And I had to cut my Extinct As I Wanna Be tour short because of a drug scandal. Two roadies and my entire horn section were busted.
15: Really? Was it, what, heroin?
16: No, they were eating paste.
15: Right, that's it. I'm not listening to this crap. I don't need this job.
16: Pop, pop, pop. You'll never see it coming.
15: I mean, too bad. I know paste is a real bastard habit to kick. It's like having a monkey stuck to your back.
16: Yes, but we put it all behind us. Rehearsals have been awesome.
15: Right. Who's your opening act?
16: Butthole Surfers.
15: Well, I think we're just about out of time. Thank bloody Christ.
16: Would you like to hear my set list?
15: No.
16: We'll open with snacking on healthy food, followed with brushing my teeth, me and my teddy, and the reggae version of Hippity Hop to the Barbershop.
15: Sounds great. How do you know if they want an encore? These little rugrats can't be packing lighters.
16: No, fire is dangerous. To call us back out, the kids just hold up their finger with a booger on the end of it.
15: That's it. Time's up. Get out of here, Micah.
16: I love you. You love me.
15: Right, knock it off. No singing.
16: Bye-bye, boys and girls.
15: Ah, piss off.
12: This has been Rock Minute. And now, from the Bob and Tom Archives, we dust off another classic. classic. A moment of frivolity.
2: A lot of the comedians are dating through this internet dating stuff. What's the big one called?
3: Match.com.
17: Are we getting a Mia date?
3: We already know your name, birth date, height, all that.
18: Your fears, chick. Here's the next one.
17: To quote my good friend Mike Birbiglia, bears.
2: Mine?
3: Yes.
2: A cups.
3: Your most overused phrase.
17: What is it?
2: Mine?
3: Yeah.
15: Look at the size of those things.
17: I'm so there. I say I'm so there a lot.
3: Your best physical feature.
2: Oh, well.
19: Bob, you don't have to answer this one.
17: Hang down. Mine.
2: Would it be your eyes?
17: I don't know. You tell me, Tom.
2: What do you think Chick's best physical feature is?
17: She likes my hair. She's always
3: liked
17: my hair.
3: I love his hair. He's got great hair.
2: Really?
3: Mm-hmm.
2: Like, okay.
3: Do you shower daily?
2: Hopefully, yes.
17: I shower daily. Yeah. Sometimes twice a day.
3: Do you believe in yourself?
17: No.
2: No.
17: Hell no.
3: Do you think you're attractive?
2: He's a chick theist. No.
3: In the past month, have you drank alcohol?
17: Oh, yeah.
2: Oh, yeah.
3: Do you like thunderstorms?
2: Yes.
15: What?
17: Do you like thunderstorms?
2: Yes. Uh-huh. And figurines.
17: Actually, I do like thunderstorms. They put me right to sleep.
3: Are you a health freak?
17: Yeah.
2: Come on. Look at the math.
17: Hang on a second. Let me throw back a swig of these chemicals before you talk to me some more.
3: In the past month, have you been dumped?
17: Not that anyone would know
2: about. Take out the word bin.
15: Yeah.
3: In the past month,
2: it should say, if over 65, remove the word bin. In the last 60 days, have you dumped?
17: You know, that's sneaking into our all of it. You know, it's a good day.
2: Oh, yeah.
17: You know what I did?
2: You know, I don't know if you know this, Robert. I know you don't, Nathan. Chicks dig they dig regularity.
1: Sorry, I can't tonight, honey. I'm working on something.
3: This is so funny.
2: What's your next one?
17: What else you got?
3: This is in the past month, have you? Uh-huh. In the past month, have you eaten a box of Oreos?
17: No.
2: A whole box?
17: No.
3: Yeah.
17: No.
3: Eaten sushi?
2: No.
17: Hate sushi.
2: Yes.
3: Been on stage?
2: Yes.
3: Gone skinny dipping?
17: No.
2: Yeah.
1: You have?
3: In the last month?
2: Yeah.
17: Nudist freak.
19: One of these days, you're going to have a fish bite your
3: in the past
19: Johnson, and we're going to... I'm sorry, Bob's not here this morning. He had to have stitches.
2: You got to see the size of that whopper. Wow.
17: You know what would
4: but
17: take...
4: But he finally met someone.
17: Do you guys know what it would take for Tom to become a nudist?
2: The world would have to end.
17: Oh, my gosh.
19: No, thanks.
3: All right. In the past month, have you ever stolen anything?
17: Oh, yeah. Heck yeah.
3: Ever been drunk?
2: Yes.
19: Yeah. No.
3: Have you been called a tease?
17: No.
3: How do you want to die?
17: Caught in the gears of a combine.
4: She's just curious.
17: Parachuting out of a plane.
2: Wait a second.
17: Landing on a bike with no seat. That's the way
3: to
17: die, Bob.
3: That's a question here. I'm not making this up.
2: You've got to be kidding.
3: No. How do you want to die?
17: Does it have by my own hand?
12: Bob and Tom.
20: For your information, these are two of the worst kids I have ever encountered in my life. And I work the state fair.
12: We were stupid before stupid was cool.
2: This is the Bob and Tom Show. Good morning.
19: Good morning. Thanks very much for joining us. With us in the studio, a couple of comedians. Robert Hawkins and Nathan Trenholm are here with us. We met Robert a few minutes ago. Nathan, good to see you again, sir.
21: Good to see you, too. Thanks for having me on.
19: Nathan, you're a very young man. And I just happened to notice that you have different eyeglasses than you had last time.
3: Now, this comes from a man who I have sat next to for almost, what,
18: 35 years
0: oh,
18: men
0: hey,
18: and
0: boy. Hey, yeah, you're preaching to the choir, kiddo.
18: Doesn't know the color of my eyes, yet sure. recognizes that you have new glasses.
19: That's because last time he was here, he had that that sort of J. Robert Oppenheimer physical.
17: Or is it that you dig Nathan's chili?
19: Could be. Remember, he had those sort of 1930s physicist glasses?
18: I don't remember that.
17: Oh, yeah, correct, absolutely dead on. See, I'm not going to disagree anymore. Yes. Robert Oppenheimer'd all over this room. Yes, he did. The only thing he missed was the big hat, the big wide hat. Remember the hat?
19: Oh, sure.
17: Bobby wore. Remember that?
18: Yeah, it just cracked me up, the things that stick in your head.
19: Nathan, how are you?
21: I'm good.
19: It's good to see you. Nice full head of hair over there.
21: Yeah, so far so good.
19: Sticking straight up.
7: Yeah.
19: as I recall, last time you were having some interesting issues with your girlfriend.
21: Mm-hmm.
19: So how's that going?
21: It's good. Things are going all right right now. Last week I took her on a date to the movies, and we got there late, and we had to sit in the front row. Yeah. And then like 15 minutes into it, she's like, my neck hurts. I was like, be quiet and finish.
7: Wow.
17: Damn women.
19: Advantage.
7: A lot of leg room.
19: So you're living in Los Angeles, California?
21: Yes.
19: Are you from there?
21: No, I'm originally from Chicago, and I've been living out in L.A. for about three and a half years.
19: Mm-hmm. Everything's going okay?
21: Yeah, things are going well. I'm just got to live with roommates, though, because can't afford living on my own out there yet.
7: Yeah, it's expensive.
21: But I think that's going well. The other day, I wanted to borrow a CD from one of my roommates, and I went into his bedroom, and I accidentally walked in on him and his girlfriend having sex.
7: Ooh.
21: But luckily, they didn't see me for about 10 minutes.
7: Lucky.
19: Oh, boy. But are you doing okay? I mean, you do well with the ladies. You've got a good rapport with them. Is this why you changed glasses? Did you want to have a more contemporary look?
21: Yeah. Yeah, I went with the rimless. they're less noticeable.
19: Yeah. Did you hear our discussion with Robert about the possibility of him switching to a monocle?
21: Yes, I think that's a good idea.
7: Yeah, it'd be a great look for you, Robert.
22: A nice tinted monocle.
7: Oh, yeah. Yeah, the one that actually shades when you go outside and then clears up when you come inside.
17: Yes.
7: Oh, yeah.
17: One day we'll all be wearing monocles.
7: Transition monocles.
17: That's right.
21: This
7: rose colored
21: monocle.
19: Can you get a sunglass monocle?
7: Why not?
17: Sure.
18: You can get anything you want
22: with the internet.
17: Here's something.
18: Why would you just want one eye that's
7: wouldn't it look like dusk every day?
17: Here's something.
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19: Okay, I'll take the play.
18: Maybe this show is a day too long.
1: Real.
18: We should work 4 days.
19: A lot of words.
18: I've
19: been doing this since the 70s. Maybe radio isn't for me.
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18: Hello.
1: There's Pat Godwin.
4: Hey.
1: There's that Josh Arnold.
4: Hi.
1: There, that's his Instagram. There's Ace Cosby.
25: Howdy.
1: I'm Chick McGee, the Chick McGee. Here's Tom, and during commercials, we scatter, more or less. We go into the break room, we kibitz,
4: We all try to go where the noise isn't.
1: Yes. We bust balls. I had the misfortune of almost running into Tom as he's coming out of the bathroom.
4: Oh, okay.
1: And Tom, would you care to tell the boys what you were carrying when you came out of the bathroom?
19: I can show you.
1: I wish you would.
4: It's in here now?
19: Carrying a pair of mini scissors.
18: Yeah.
1: And he's not done.
19: And a nose hair clipper that has a built-in light.
4: Sure. Yeah, those are good.
19: I couldn't get it to turn off.
4: Your micro touch?
19: Yeah, there you go. See, it's got this little light on.
4: I'm a fan of the micro touch.
1: Oh, get that next to your mic. It makes a nice sound.
4: I have two of those.
1: Yeah.
19: Can you hear it? Yeah, but I had a nose hair that was really bothering me.
1: Yeah. So he went into our bathroom and trimmed his nose hair.
19: But
18: well,
19: I needed the light from this thing.
1: Well, it's
19: so I could see it in there because it was, you know how you get a like this. It just
5: Now, this is interesting, though.
18: Why didn't you just stick the thing in there?
5: Right.
2: Because you got to...
1: Why didn't you just do it at home?
5: So you only used the nose hair clippers for the light, and then you used scissors.
18: Yeah.
2: Because it was way back in there.
5: Okay.
2: And I knew it was in there. I'd spotted it, and I could feel it wasn't sticking out.
5: Because those clippers won't go that deep as they should.
2: I could see it back in there. I knew it was there. I thought I didn't know it was there.
5: And but it was just a hair?
2: I caught. Oh, yeah.
5: Okay.
1: This has been Real Life with Tom Griswold. Join us again next week. Who knows what Tom will
2: you ever
1: do.
2: Had like, ever had, for example, like a zit that you're just driving you nuts?
5: Oh, yes. Yeah. And often they're near the nose.
2: And you've got to get rid of it.
1: And you squeeze it and there's nothing coming out. Yeah, ever get that one?
2: What I'm saying
18: is... You're not supposed to squeeze them.
2: No, I'm just saying, this is a similar thing. I had a nose here. I knew it was in there. It was kind of bugging me.
5: Mm. And, well, did you take care of it?
2: Yes, I did. I didn't mean to be discussing it. I couldn't get the light to go off in this thing.
5: I think it goes off on its own. I've had that, too, with a micro touch.
1: I've had a skeeter on my Peter. Did you know that?
5: What'd you end up doing?
1: I whacked it off.
5: Oh, yeah, yeah.
2: You really? Have to...
1: Yeah.
2: I had a pain in my butt. He was our sports guy.
1: Have you ever had a skeeter on your Peter, Christy?
18: No. Oh. I never have.
2: Never.
1: What bug would be on
5: right, right.
1: Yeah.
4: A gnat on your...
2: No, we're all trying to do rhymes.
1: A gnat on your snag.
2: A
5: gnat on your twat?
2: A gnat on your twat. There we go.
5: Rub it off.
2: That'll work. I like that.
1: Twat's fun.
2: Yeah, twat's hilarious. Are we out of mail? Anything to change the subject?
1: Dear Bob and Tom Show. Hey, Chick, as you prepare for your super shower Saturday, that's correct.
18: Oh, yeah.
1: Every Saturday I take the super shower. Just know that I will be also super showering.
5: Oh.
1: And be comfortable in the fact that you're not the only one.
2: How long do you spend in the shower?
1: On Saturdays, 20 minutes maybe.
2: Really?
1: A good 20 minutes. Yeah.
18: 20 minutes.
5: Very nice.
18: Yeah, yeah. Mm.
2: Shampoo twice.
1: I lather, rinse,
2: shave,
1: and repeat. I shave some. Yeah, well, I, yeah.
2: Do you have the handheld wand that you can?
1: I don't.
2: Oh,
18: no,
1: I don't.
18: Chose not to put that in when I redo my shower.
1: I don't believe that.
2: Oh.
1: No.
2: I got the handheld wand, then I got the two squirters on the wall.
1: I've got the...
5: Wow.
1: I've got the...
2: That's
1: great. I've got the speakers. I've got the Vapo Vicks. It gets wet and it releases...
18: the
5: super
18: nice.
5: Shower.
1: Eucalyptus in the shower.
2: You can get those balls that you throw.
1: I've got balls when I get in the shower.
5: I prefer what Chick's using, I think. I don't have either, but...
2: what is
5: eucalyptus?
2: That?
1: The Vapo rub.
5: Yeah, that way it doesn't... It's permanent.
1: Right.
5: And it's...
18: We put fresh eucalyptus in every week. Oh. Hang it in the shower. What do you mean?
6: Honey, have you been to the store to get our fresh eucalyptus?
18: I am in charge of that.
6: Well, how am I supposed to shower tomorrow?
4: You enjoy me like
6: my
4: that,
6: God.
4: Don't you?
2: Josh, do you have the wand?
5: No.
2: Oh.
5: Mm-mm. I'm a fan, but I don't have one.
2: Okay.
5: Does super shower occur right after you get up?
1: No. Usually a bacon party with the girls and then right into the shower. So not immediately.
5: How's your stove vent?
2: I give up. What just happened? How did we go from...
18: How's our stove?
5: Here's why I'm asking.
1: Yeah.
5: The overhead vent. Yeah. Bacon takes place first.
1: Right.
5: And then the shower. And then you feel clean and nice. And then you come out to a bacony home.
1: The shower. The overhead vent does a real nice job.
2: You need to get that real looked nice at then.
5: I do not have an overhead vent. So there's nothing to even look at.
18: Was it go down? Oh. Is it down?
5: Nothing.
1: I don't know.
18: What?
5: So I open my windows a lot when I cook certain things.
18: Is that legal?
5: And my microwave technically has a vent, but it goes into the microwave and right out the microwave. So it's not.
1: You know, I Tom's the only one who'll get this, but well, maybe you might, Josh.
2: Yeah.
1: My oven, I don't know who redid my kitchen, but it happened Slow before down. I got there. They have a gas cooktop and an electric range.
18: Ooh,
1: it's
18: no.
1: very exciting. And it's a kick-ass
2: Whichever kind you have, you want to have a thermometer.
1: Oh, I have the...
2: outside thermometer you stick in just to check the temperature.
1: I have the meter.
2: Very nice.
1: Right? M-E-A-T-E-R meter.
18: How about this? I think I'm going to put a big tropical plant in my shower.
4: What?
18: What?
1: I recommend it Absolutely.
18: I have a window in my shower.
1: Oh, you do?
18: Yeah.
2: This is one of those urban legends where I put a tropical plant in my shower and it turned out that it was...
1: Oh, no, it was swelling up first and then it burst and there were spiders everywhere.
2: Yeah, there were 10,000 deadly spiders.
5: Is it a frosted window?
18: No.
5: Yeah.
18: No.
1: Is it eye level or snat? waist?
18: It's waist level. It's a long
2: shit. It's a long. Long what? No, we're talking about the shower.
5: Shingle, yeah, I think yeah, is
8: it's a long shit.
1: Oh, it's long.
18: Yeah, that's a long window.
2: That's before the shower.
5: Oh, you can fertilize the tropical.
2: I believe it's time to read another letter about any topic.
1: Anyway, Tom says he's going to join me in my super shower Saturday routine. I have a moisturizing secret I'd like to pass along to you.
18: Oh, I'd like to hear this.
1: I take a squirt of three different lotions and a mashup potpourri of scents to apply. Amazing results.
5: How vague.
1: Tom in Texas.
18: Yeah, that's... He told us nothing. What does he use?
1: It's up to you. He gives you the idea, then it's up to you to fill your palate.
18: No. But
5: it could be... Eucerin, Lubriderm, and banana bumps.
8: Yeah, D40 or something.
1: Yes, Josh, it sure could be. No, I learned this from Beyonce. Queen Bee tells us you're supposed to buy two or three different shampoos and two or three different body washes and then mix them together and you have your own
18: scent.
5: How about that?
1: How about that, Tom?
2: Well, someone's got a lot of free time.
1: Wow. Beyonce. Okay.
5: You know, right. Beyonce, it doesn't matter how you smell, baby. No, you can be fresh off a half marathon.
8: Yeah, honey.
2: Stankier the better.
1: Yes, sir.
2: I'll swat the flies away to eat that for lunch.
1: Oh,
2: well, I don't know who that guy was.
5: He's unpleasant.
1: I don't know if I want to know him or want nothing to do with him.
2: What's coming up in sports, he said for the third time.
1: A note for me from Hawaii. Who knows? I might be going to Hawaii instead of England. You don't know.
18: Oh.
5: Wow.
1: How about that? Aloha. And NBA playoffs coming up.
2: Okay. Also, can we get to our Sherwood Forest story? We've been talking about it for 3 days.
5: You sure would like to?
1: Sure would.
18: It's right here.
2: Okay, because it's cool. I mean, did you know there really was a Sherwood Forest?
1: Well, yeah.
8: Everybody knows that.
2: Really? I mean, I found out Harry Potter was fake.
1: When Shakespeare wrote Robin Hood, he was aware.
5: That's right. Yeah.
1: Absolutely.
2: Let's see now. Also coming up.
1: You're not going to have her do Sherwood Forest now.
2: No.
1: You're just going to talk about it endlessly.
2: It's called the teaser. I'll explain how radio works a little bit later on when I have a free moment with nothing to do.
1: Coming up, weird
2: plastic surgery in the news.
1: Oh. They put her nose on the back of her head. Oh.
5: Yeah. That would be odd.
1: That's weird.
2: Oh. Different cultures have different ideas.
1: You smell her own farts.
2: I don't know what that has to do with anything. But we also have...
1: I'd eat that for lunch, is what Tom
18: said. Yeah,
2: it was me with some other guy.
18: He would swap away the fly.
5: Tom merely listens to the characters and then tells us what they say.
1: Swatting away the fly.
2: I swat away the flies to eat that for lunch.
1: There it is.
2: Man.
1: Oh, my goodness.
2: Okay, I'm sorry. I've lost my place.
1: You better hope Jay-Z is not around, pal.
2: Yeah, whoever he is. Right now, everybody's talking about the GLP-1s, injectable weight loss pharmaceuticals. 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And there's a problem. 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
1: I was so close. Shut up.
2: Hi, I'm Evan back.
3: To the O'Reilly Auto Parts Studios. It's
1: if
3: Chrissy Bob
1: hadn't
3: Tom
1: gone back
3: show.
1: And blah, blah, blah, blah, blah. Rain, maybe no rain, some rain. Good rain.
4: You know,
1: might
4: I
1: not
4: could
1: rain,
4: just
1: rain.
4: Not come
2: no,
4: in.
2: Christy,
4: anymore.
2: No, Christy, we want you to come in. Will you please stop messing Tom up?
4: Yeah. I just don't understand where Evan comes out of the vent.
1: Because it's the first four letters, obviously.
5: It tells you to
1: a
5: shut
1: monkey
5: up.
1: Would know that.
3: There's Chrissy Lee, our own little monkey at the news desk.
2: I mean, actually,
4: right.
2: It's even, isn't it?
4: Yeah, it is.
5: Even flow.
3: Yeah, it's not even Evan, you weirdo.
6: What does that song mean, by the way? Is it even flow like there's an air conditioning company or something?
3: Pat Godwin.
2: Hey,
3: man. Yes.
4: There's a bottle maker. They make baby bottles.
3: Josh Arnold.
2: Nope, it was a Seattle air conditioning company.
3: He's at IHateStevenSinger.com sidekick chair. There's Ace Cosby.
7: Hello.
6: I had an Ann Flo.
3: Hello.
5: Even Flo thinks this movie really blows.
3: I'm Chick. Hello, Tom. Dear Bob and Tom Show.
6: Thank you.
3: This is your best friend, Chick, on the Big Island. I heard you want to blow glass. We have a glass blowing studio in a volcano on the Big Island.
4: Ooh.
3: Come on by. Best regards, Steve.
6: Steve in Hawaii. Wow.
3: Right.
4: Need to go visit.
6: So you're thinking instead of moving to London, you're going to move to Hawaii?
3: Yeah, maybe. Although a member of my family did live in Hawaii, and she did not care for it. So,
4: what was her complaint? Bugs?
3: Dad wasn't there.
2: You don't want to live in Hawaii right now. Gas prices are.
4: Oh.
3: Well, you know, prices are slightly higher in Alaska and Hawaii.
6: Yes, you know why?
3: Why is it?
6: Good reason.
3: Oh.
2: Did you always feel bad for Canadians when you would look at a book and go, man, they got to pay $3 more for this?
5: Yeah.
4: Right?
2: Not understanding.
3: Not understanding at all.
2: I still kind of don't get it.
3: No.
6: They have their own money and everything.
3: You wouldn't want to move to Hawaii? Wouldn't care for it? Constant.
6: I've never been there.
3: Paradise?
2: I've never been either.
3: Is paradise too good for you to live in?
6: I don't know. I'm sure it's lovely. I'm not familiar with it, really. Can you take your dog there?
2: No, they don't.
3: They don't allow dogs there. No, that's it.
6: No, can you take a dog there without putting it in quarantine? I don't know.
4: I don't know.
3: Oh, I think you. I think you can take a dog there? I don't think you can.
6: I don't know. There's some places you can.
2: That wouldn't surprise me. Right. Rabies has not been introduced to Hawaii. That's a fact. There is no rabies in Hawaii.
5: Oh.
2: So you probably do have to get your dog
6: Maybe
2: checked.
6: Have to just get some papers.
3: England is pretty involved getting your dog over there.
4: I've heard.
3: Paperwork and all sorts of things.
6: I see. Now,
3: so don't try to take an old dog.
2: And certainly don't try to teach him any.
3: No. Tricks. Okay, good. The old dog might not make it.
6: I see. I don't know how this came up, but I was asking Josh. Josh used to work for the Rawlings Corporation.
2: The Rawlings Sporting Goods Corporation Incorporated.
3: Right.
2: So that's actually what it was.
6: It's a corporation incorporated?
2: Yes.
6: That isn't redundant?
2: I always said, because I had to do a lot of copywriting for them, and it was Rawlings Sporting Goods, .com/INC.
6: There's a difference?
2: Apparently.
6: Aren't corporations incorporated? Well, never mind.
2: It annoyed me, too.
6: And then did it say after that, LTD?
2: Right.
6: You know your way around a baseball glove, et cetera, et cetera. And I asked you, what's the best way to break in a new glove?
4: Right.
6: You said you knew what it was. And it's,
3: I've heard a way, too.
2: Nobody likes this answer.
3: Okay.
2: But the absolute best way is to play catch.
3: Huh.
2: Just play catch as much as you can. It's going to form to your ball. It's not going to damage the leather. Like shaving cream will or dunking it in water.
3: I've always heard shaving cream because of the lanolin.
2: That will soften it up.
3: Yeah.
2: But it will damage it.
3: It might stain it.
2: You're not going to get the life expectancy out of that glove if you do that.
6: Do the pros, obviously, I assume that they have a glove that's their favorite.
2: Yeah.
6: Does someone in their crew?
2: Somebody in their crew will take their gloves every now and again. When they first get them and work them in. So not necessarily with their hand in it, but they'll take each side of the glove and just kind of stretch it and move it and twist it.
6: And then do they take care that it gets to the next game?
2: Equipment managers are amazing. They truly are, in any sport, the unsung heroes of...
5: How long does a glove last?
2: A high-quality glove should last you well. In the majors, they're getting new gloves every season.
6: Oh, yeah?
2: Yeah. Now, that's not to say they won't keep older gloves, but...
6: This guy writes, Chad writes, I played baseball all through high school. I would break my glove in. I'd put a baseball in it, wrap string or rope around it, keep it closed, put it under my mattress, and sleep on it for several nights.
2: That's very common and not a bad way to do it.
3: Hmm.
2: Because he's not adding anything to the leather that's going to...
6: Well, if it's high school, it's probably a little bit of semen. You know.
2: Boy, through the mattress?
3: Wow.
2: That's got to be, really.
3: Yeah. Well, he's a high schooler.
6: Yeah,
2: yeah, mean, exactly. Yeah.
6: Those are the days.
2: Yeah, sir.
6: Yeah, you can...
3: You go right through a mattress.
6: Right, those are the... break glass with...
3: That's a lot of fluid.
2: That's a good technique.
6: That kind of leads us to the world of sports and our sporting news with Chick McGee over there.
3: NBA last night, Chet Holmgren and Shai Gilgeous-Alexander each scored 22. Oklahoma City Thunder beat the Lakers 125-107 to take a 2-0 lead in their best-of-seven Western Conference semi. AJ Mitchell at 20, Jared McCain.

0: games involving 24 teams, and those winners will be inserted into the 64-team bracket.
1: Makes sense.
0: There you
2: so
0: go.
2: So maybe another week?
1: No, they'll do them that same week, right?
0: They'll do them that same week. They can't obviously do them at the same venue that they have been doing the play-in games at UD Dayton Arena. But, yeah, I would imagine home games maybe.
2: Oh, I got you. So they're not going to add time to the whole thing. They're just
0: right.
2: Oh, okay.
0: Just adding. And it is because
1: there'll still be people bitching.
2: Yeah, I'm glad I'm not in charge of it. I would have added another week and a lot more work for everyone.
0: Yeah.
1: Did you say the word revenue? Hold on.
3: Get Johnson on the phone.
0: Why are they doing this? Said the person who doesn't understand how money works. And speaking of money, FIFA.
2: FIFA.
1: Remember that joke? Can't do the punchline.
4: No.
0: Why? Why you can't?
2: Well, that kind of is the punchline, isn't it?
1: What's
2: Fifi?
0: Smell my elbow? Is that right?
1: No.
2: Okay.
1: I'll tell you off the air.
0: Would you swat flies away to have lunch with FIFA? They've tripled the price of their best available tickets to the World Cup final, making them cost $32,970 a seat available for the July 19th match at MetLife Stadium in East Rutherford, New Jersey. The governing body of soccer, FIFA, listed seats as front category as it added new inventory to its sales site. Previous high price of $10,990 for the category one seat.
2: Whoa.
0: That price category for the final available Thursday night only, as wheelchair and easy access amenity for category one.
2: Shouldn't people in wheelchairs have to pay more because they take...
4: Jesus.
2: I couldn't even finish that bit of satire.
0: No.
2: It was so stupid.
0: And there's some logic
1: is part of that. Prove you can't walk, buddy. Pull the chair away from him.
2: So it's rare that I can't.
1: What if they hire a faith healer?
0: You're seated and a wheelchair rolls up.
2: Yeah.
0: Do you stand when it gets there? Or what do you do?
2: What do you mean
3: at
2: here?
3: An event?
0: Do you stand when they come in? If he's in a wheelchair,
2: if a woman comes to the table, you all stand and
0: of respect for the guy in the wheelchair. No.
1: Who's going to pay $32,000 to watch a boring soccer game?
2: There are
1: some drug dealer.
4: It's the World Cup.
2: Silicon Valley nobodies.
1: Wow. Yeah. It's on TV, right?
0: Some guy.
1: I won't even watch it on television.
2: The Instagram doesn't look as good if you just take a selfie in front of your television.
1: Oh, that's what it is. Okay.
2: Never underestimate the power of being there for 6 minutes.
0: Backgrounds. They're really good anymore. You can't tell background. Real
2: that
0: right.
2: is true, yeah.
0: And that brings us to...
5: Stupid World Record.
0: A Mexican powerlifter and circus performer has broken the Guinness record for the heaviest weight lifted with hair.
4: Oh
2: man, this makes me nervous.
4: That hurts my scalp. Gives me a headache.
1: Did you ever see that thing at the circus where the lady attaches herself to the swing and spins around?
2: It's amazing. I always get uncomfortable.
4: Yeah.
0: Using a chain attached to her braids, Diana Elizabeth Beatrice Hermosillo, she's got enough names for everybody, lifted six weights amounting to 166 pounds for 14 seconds to achieve the title.
2: Oh, man.
0: The old record was 122 pounds.
2: Oh, wow.
1: Just with her braids. Got a picture of it.
0: Well, as Josh would say, that's a fella.
1: That is an unusual looking lady.
2: Well, you know, she is shaped like somebody who does this kind
1: of
2: thing.
1: I'll bet she could do 250 with her pubes.
2: I would like to see what her pubes
1: are. She looks like.
2: Wow. I wonder what test her pubes are.
0: Oh, man.
1: They chainsawed away so she wouldn't have spiders.
2: Wow. Good for her.
1: What country in Eastern Europe is she from?
0: I don't think
2: Mexico, I thought.
4: Oh, really? Mexico, yeah.
1: That is one hairy chick.
0: Well, that is one hairy babe.
3: Her suit broad.
0: Yes. Mucho hero.
1: Now, again, to reach the limit there, would you know you'd reach the limit when your hair all just ripped out?
4: I would think.
2: Man, how awful.
4: I I get a headache with a ponytail holder in. I can't imagine.

0: They do get tight, don't they?
1: Yes.
0: Make your head tight. And
1: man.
0: Then,
1: yeah.
2: Okay. Well, is that sports?
0: No, one more. Oh. We have a video of a gentleman catching a fly ball at a Major League Baseball game, and it goes terribly wrong or absolutely wonderfully right.
3: It goes for the one hand.
0: The beer.
3: Oh, boy. Beer cockied.
0: Yes, yes.
4: We have a new word, ladies and gentlemen.
0: And as you can tell, it's an Indian Athletic game.
1: And he lost the ball.
0: Yeah. Oh, let's see that again. I think people.
2: So the guy is holding a beer in his right hand.
0: He's standing for starter. He jumps up.
2: He tries to get it with his left hand. And as he comes down, the beer flies all over, right in the face and the chest of the woman sitting next to him. What's she holding?
5: Nachos, it looks like.
3: Yeah, it looked like some kind of food.
0: Right in the...
2: And then
1: it's like
2: he,
1: hamburger and maybe fries.
2: He's laughing at her.
3: She's taking it well.
1: Yeah, she's laughing too. Yeah.
0: She caught it right in the face and on her chest, Josh.
3: Yeah, yeah.
0: Like a good girl.
3: Well, she didn't open wide like you're really supposed to.
1: Oh, my.
0: She did look away, which I find.
3: Yeah, and closed her eyes.
2: What game was that, did you say?
0: Athletics Cleveland.
3: You keep your eyes on me.
5: Look at me.
2: Oh, that explains the outfit the one guy had on that comes in the screen at the end there.
0: Yeah.
2: That hideous yellow.
0: Why don't you like the A's outfits? They're classic. They're timeless.
3: Yeah.
2: No, they represent a certain era of poor taste.
1: Oh. In your mind.
0: You're not gonna talk about how that lady took that beer cocky?
2: I think we've already established that. The humor has been pretty much wrung out of it. Is that the term?
3: Oh, has it?
0: Oh, has it?
5: Give us an opportunity.
0: Well, all right.
2: A couple quick things. I have been receiving some great photographs lately from various listeners. Photographs of Bob, sometimes of me, but back in the day. And as I mentioned earlier, a bunch of the photographs that we have from various events were lost because our photographer had a flood in his storage unit. So if you've got any classic old photos, we'd love to see them. If it's convenient for you to get them to us, I'd certainly appreciate it. You can reach us, Bob and Tom, BobandTom.com. Did I just skip?
3: Yeah.
2: Bob and Tom at BobandTom.com.
1: Are you okay today?
2: Yeah,
1: something
2: I'm great.
1: Go on last night?
2: No, I had a great time. Had a great time.
1: All right.
2: Took one of my dogs to my daughter's lacrosse game.
1: That surprises me. Usually they don't allow dogs on the athletic
2: fields. I was going to take a sign. There's a picture saying no dogs.
1: That's what I thought.
2: That's where I stood the whole time.
0: Did you really? You saw a sign that said no dogs and you went ahead.
2: Of course.
0: You think you're above the law, don't
2: damn
0: you?
2: Damn right I do.
3: Yeah.
2: Why can't I take a dog? I'm outside, for God's sake. I have my poop bags.
0: Well, no, but the dog might. There is obviously.
2: I stood away from all. My dog would. He's.
0: They could be allergic. They could bite.
2: I stood away from everybody. People came over to say hi to the dog. In fact, the opposing team came up to say hi to the dog. Because it's such a good.
0: Because
2: it was Mr. Fletcher. They had a chat with him. As I said earlier, Mr. Fletcher always speaks in complete sentences.
3: He's a bright, bright dog.
2: Oh, how are you, little puppy? And he goes, I'm fine. How are you? You're playing lacrosse, I see, today. He's so polite. Such a sweet guy.
0: A hard-ass cop comes up and cuffs Tom.
2: Yeah. What kind of cop? Hey, you see the sign?
3: Then Tom's dog slips him a 50 and goes, I appreciate it.
5: Take him away.
0: You know, they got to make their,
2: what was I saying? Lunch. Oh, if you have any old pictures of us, some guy's sending me some photos of...
0: ideally,
2: a live day we did with Leonard Skinner.
0: One of us breaking the law. That would be great.
2: Now, we'd certainly appreciate it, and I'll get them all posted. So thank you very much in advance. You're welcome. Oh, well, I appreciate that.
3: No.
0: And he's off.
1: We'll be
2: now,
1: back.
2: Can we come back with the Sherwood Forest story?
0: No, we've got one more story in sports, and it concerns a national anthem, and I can't build it up enough.
2: Okay, I have a question.
0: It's wonderful.
2: You were just speaking to me.
0: Yes.
2: I was pretending to listen.
0: Yes.
2: And I couldn't notice because you're holding something up in your hand and you're shaking it like this. What is that?
0: Oh, this is called, I think, a yellow bird or something. I don't know how
2: it got here.
0: Is
2: that a knife?
3: Looks like a switchblade a little bit.
0: No, it's ideal for opening packages. And I have like three or four of these at the compound, but I don't know how this one got here.
2: Now, when you're pontificating during one of your dinners, do you hold up a fork?
0: Every now and then, if I want to make a point.
2: You'll hold up a fork and...
0: I go, you need to stop that.
2: I have been informed that I do that, and I've been informed to stop.
5: Talking with a knife?
2: Shut up, Pat. I said a fork. Oh. You need to make a point. You're holding a fork. Now look.
3: I found that when I talk with people, they love it when I poke them in the chest.
1: Oh yeah.
3: Oh, it really. They go, you know what? Thank you for doing that.
1: Try this one.
3: Really,
1: look at me.
0: It really helps me pay attention.
3: Yes, yeah. It really helps cement the point you're making.
2: Yeah, I see.
0: You should get one of these. You like?
1: I've never heard of that.
0: Packages and stuff.
2: I have over here in my little spot.
0: Here,
2: I have.
0: See, check it out. It's got serrated edge on it that you can cut yeah. with.
3: And Chick just threw it at her.
0: Yeah. Well, no,
1: it's nice. It's
0: sharp. It'd be tough to cut it. Hurl it at Josh as fast as you can. There you go.
2: Okay. Here. Right here in my little area.
0: How about that, huh?
2: I have regular scissors.
0: Yeah.
2: Heavy-duty scissors for cutting through plastic. Needle-nose pliers and a razor knife. I can open anything you got over there.
0: Josh, can you hand that to
3: Tom?
0: This is a little safer tool, I think, than what you've got.
5: He's got like a box cutter.
0: See? It goes through any package safe and secure. You don't have to worry about
2: this is from Pussygram.
3: Are you on a monthly subscription?
0: I am. Actually, it's called Pussy Box.
5: Pussy Box.
0: And that's each month you get something made just for pussy.
2: Get a razor knife.
5: It's a yellow knife.
2: Man up, for God's sake.
3: Chick, it's a fine device.
1: It is a fine device.
2: I can open this.
0: And now you understand
2: I've seen sharper butter knives.
0: I don't.
2: This is a worthless piece.
0: I don't share anything. anymore. Yeah. I don't.
3: You know what? And
0: I
3: he didn't mean to.
0: No.
3: He did insist on you talking about
0: it. He forced it.
5: This is going to bad.
2: I'm so macho, I'm going to use my new stir sticks.
5: Oh, boy.
2: Shaped like spoons.
5: That's funny.
2: I'm sorry.
0: Are you going to suck on your stir sticks? People actually email us. They request you sucking on your stir sticks.
1: Oh, my.
0: If that tells you anything.
2: What do you play with over there?
0: I just
2: threw
0: my yellow bird. Yeah,
1: throw it back at him.
3: No, I'm not going to throw that.
2: I'm not going to throw it. Although it is the Nerf ball of knives. This thing couldn't cut through.
5: That's the West Side Story.
2: Pudding.
0: You would like to subscribe to Pussy Box if you could. Every month it's something new and interesting.
2: Yeah. What I love about this gig. I have no idea why I'm laughing. Let's take a short break.
0: Yes,
2: we'll try to get this everyone else to participate.
0: That's and find pussy something box. Humorous.
2: We are in the O'Reilly Auto Parts studios. 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
6: 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Pointless, yet tasteless. Ladies and gentlemen, Bob and Tom.
5: Frank Sinatra hasn't been around in a long time.
1: No, hello, he everybody. Hasn't.
2: Oh, Frank's well known for his love of birds.
5: Oh. Our producer's having a fit because I keep singing about those nesting blue tits.
2: Oh, thank you, Frank. Yeah, who's your keyboard player?
3: They are pretty blue tits.
1: Mm-hmm. Yeah.
3: Have you ever seen the Avatar porn parody?
1: Oh, no.
3: Some really nice blue tits.
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3: It's not a sexual thing when the dentist puts the x-ray blanket over me and I feel completely comfortable and, you know, that's being restrained in a way.
1: Oh, like a weighted blanket?
3: Exactly,
1: if you have one of those.
3: Yeah.
2: You would enjoy being...
3: No, this is not for me. I think it's...
2: Well, you couldn't reach the nachos on the bed stand.
8: Jesus Christ.
3: Oh, my God. Is anybody on his side?
8: No, we're not.
5: We're on Team Josh.
0: Yes. Let me tell you something. He's the best salesman you've got. Okay?
8: Yeah. Team Josh all the way.
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0: Welcome back to the Bob and Tom Show. Professional broadcasters right here. Do you know, I believe most of us, if not all, are qualified to teach broadcasting.
1: Are we?
0: In this state we live in, just through practical experience.
1: Whoa.
0: How about that?
3: Really?
0: Yes.
2: Wow.
0: Professor Griswold.
3: They need to relook at that.
0: They really need to examine that.
2: Today's lesson, don't do this.
0: Yeah. Man, oh man, oh man. Okay. There's Christy Lee.
1: Hello.
0: There's Pat Godwin.
5: Hey, chick.
0: There's Josh Arnold.
3: Hi.
0: He's at the I Hate Steven Singer sidekick chair. There's Ace Cosby.
3: Howdy.
0: And I'm Chick McGee. Hello, Tom.
2: Hello, Chick McGee. Are we one more sports story, you say?
0: Yes. This is a national anthem that took place a couple days ago. I'm not sure what baseball game it was, but we need the volume, and it's just a performer, the national anthem, and anything I can say will pale in comparison to the payoff of who's singing the national anthem.
2: Okay.
0: Yep.
10: And the Rockets are
3: this is amazing.
0: Isn't it?
2: Is that Ronald McDonald?
0: It's Ronald McDonald. It's pretty good, too.
3: It is good.
0: It's a tough song to sing.
10: Was still there.
3: Oh, look at that. Grimace is crying.
0: Well, you know, Grimace is kind of the New York Mets mascot. He's there.
3: The Hamburglar didn't take his hat off. That guy's always so tacky.
0: Oh, here comes the big finish.
2: Surprise.
0: Tom, would you ever, like, speak the national anthem, maybe?
2: No, Pat's done it.
5: Yeah.
2: You can sing it. The guy's a good singer, it's just...
3: Yeah, he's got a nice voice.
2: It's a little bit distracting when the Ronald McDonald outfit.
1: Yeah.
0: Yeah. How about that?
3: That's exciting. You get to see Ronald.
0: You know what that was? What? That was America.
3: That was America.
2: Is that going to be a new thing now?
1: What?
3: These kind of characters?
2: I'm not so sure I'm into that.
3: Isn't it wild? This is the first time we've ever seen this?
1: You're right.
2: I think it could be interpreted as being somewhat disrespectful.
3: But, I get what you're saying.
2: Yeah. I mean, Ronald McDonald, I guess, is neutral.
3: But that guy, besides looking like Ronald McDonald, he did it very respectfully.
1: He did a beautiful job. Yeah. How do you not giggle?
2: So that's what's going to happen. Eventually, someone's going to... And the home of the McBrave,
3: That's what crowds do anyway. They always yell the team... name during Brave.
0: We played the Shawnee Braves when I was in high school on the football team. And the land of Braves!
3: I know. I've always been uncomfortable with it.
0: Yeah. Well, what other mascots could sing? I can't think of any other than Ronald McDonald.
2: Well, I'm just saying, do you want to go and have Mickey Mouse sing the national?
1: Well, most mascots don't speak.
0: Oh.
2: Well, Josh, you were a mascot.
3: Dude, if I got caught talking through my Foghorn Leghorn head, that would have been a problem.
2: Now,
0: so they had like secret shoppers?
2: Can you do the voice?
3: Yeah, they did. I can't do it. I mean, no, because I was pantomiming to a recording.
2: Now, do you think it would be appropriate for Foghorn Leghorn to sing the national anthem?
3: I say.
2: Well, I mean, it might be funny.
0: It'll take him a while to get
3: through. Mel Blanc character is going to take a while to get through it.
2: Yeah. Elmer Fudd does the national anthem. It's somewhat disrespectful.
3: I mean, we've heard Porky Pig do Blue Christmas. We don't need to hear him do.
2: And again, this all started with Jose Feliciano. Jose Feliciano was the
1: first. I don't think he was the first to sing the national anthem.
2: No, but he was the first to do it a little bit stylistically, to add a little something to it. And it was
0: a little flavor.
2: And the poop hit the fan when he did that.
3: I remember when Jose Feliciano did the Super Bowl halftime show. I switched channels and watched the other one.
0: That's right. The true country was celebrating on that.
2: No, I think it's great that there are great singers doing it with different styles. Mm-hmm. I'm just saying it's a little odd to see a mascot do it.
1: It is odd.
3: Funny at first, and then he's like, oh, no. You're good. He's good. And then it's... Should this be happening?
1: Yeah.
5: You got to start low and treat it with respect.
2: And you've actually done it.
5: Yeah, Phillies Cubs game. Yeah, started low.
2: How low do you start?
5: I went to the organist and found my A, and he played it for me, so I was able to start and get that.
3: Well,
5: line
3: thankfully,
5: out.
3: If it had gone wrong, you have two fan bases there that are very friendly, Phillies and Cubs.
5: Yeah,
3: no issues ever with that.
5: Boy, was those fan bases. Yeah.
0: Okay, here's the top 1, 2, 3, 4, 5, 6. These are pro mascots. I wondered where they got this list. It's like Jackson DeVille. That's the Jacksonville Jaguars mascot.
3: Oh, I see.
0: Yeah, it's for sports teams. It's not product mascots.
2: Mm. Oh, see, that would be really tacky.
3: This feels like a first.
0: Well, that's what Ronald McDonald is. That's a product.
1: Yeah, he's a product mascot.
0: Mr. Peanut.
2: Yeah, but I mean, do you want Mr. Peanut doing the national anthem? I don't know.
0: Didn't they kill Mr. Peanut in the Super Bowl commercial?
2: Yeah,
0: then
2: that was some scam. They tried.
3: They really pulled the wool over our eyes, didn't they?
0: Okay, here we go. Number 10, Mr. Clean. Mr. Clean come out and do the national anthem.
3: Right. I mean, what about Flo from Progressive?
0: No, she's not the top 10.
3: Oh, but I'm just saying.
0: How about Corny? How about Corny the Rooster? Corny the Rooster by Kellogg's.
3: He probably has some good pipes.
0: Cornelius?
3: You'll hear him in the back, won't you?
11: How about the Kool-Aid Man?
2: See?
11: Oh, yeah.
2: I don't know. All this is...
11: Say, can you see?
3: You know what? It's worth discussing before they do any of it, isn't it?
2: So when this happens, we're going to go, wait a minute. We told you.
0: Tony the Tiger's on the list. Rich Uncle Pennybags from...
3: Monopoly?
0: Monopoly, yeah. That's exactly right. The Jolly Green Giant. Ho, ho, ho.
3: How far are we from an AI thing doing it?
5: Very, very.
3: Where it's almost like a hologram singing.
2: You mean they bring out a laptop and sit it down? And
3: right.
2: Like a, okay.
3: Dude, there are people who, I haven't really listened to any of this, but you know the AI bands that are out there? People swear it is like legitimately good.
0: Yeah.
3: But I'm not saying I'm for it. But they say like this is... good music.
0: You know how I search.
2: And are people going to go to see it in concert with looking at
3: I can't imagine.
2: Some guy there with a laptop moving his arms around.
0: I search for good music and it makes me mad. There's music out there I haven't heard. But I run into, and you do a background search and they don't exist.
3: Yeah.
0: It's wild. Number 4, Mickey Mouse. There you go, Tom. Number 3, The Laughing Cow by Laughing Cow. Products.
3: I mean, I'm aware of it, but that's high on that list.
0: Yeah,
3: over
0: number 3,
3: Mickey Mouse.
0: Right. Number 2, Mr. Peanut.
2: No, that's a list. Where'd you get this list?
0: The number 1 iconic brand mascot, the Michelin Man.
1: Oh.
3: Maybe on to top 10, but.
0: Do you remember Michelin Man's name?
2: Tubby.
3: Is it Mike?
0: Bib.
1: Bib?
0: Bib, the Michelin Man.
2: I see. Uh-huh.
0: Well, he's French.
2: We were going to do our Sherwood Forest hunk, but we can't now. When we come back,
3: thanks a lot, Chick.
2: It'll be Sherwood Forest.
1: I enjoyed that very much, Chick.
5: I enjoyed it too, Chick.
0: How about Coco the Monkey by Coco
3: I enjoyed Pop. It, but I would have enjoyed Sherwood Forest more.
1: You won't.
0: You know what? I respect that.
2: We're going to return to the O'Reilly Auto Parts Studios. 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
4: I figure, you know, they crap their pants, they're unemployed. They're like my grandpa. I could just adopt him. And I used to want kids until about 3 weeks ago. I had to go to my buddy's son's birthday party at Chuck E. Cheese.
7: Oh, boy.
4: Yeah, I was sitting there playing skee ball, trying to win enough tickets to get a vasectomy.
7: I've never seen that in the glass case.
8: Well, you have to ask.
4: Oh, yeah, it's on the counter.
2: Yeah, I can't use the claw for that, Bob. Mm-hmm.
9: Yeah, that is just the age. That's where they should take all these high school kids.
1: Yeah.
9: Oh, that'll cut down the rate of teenage pregnancy. Take them to Chuck E. Cheese for
8: an afternoon. That is a great point. Yeah.
7: Senior ditch day.
1: Yeah.
7: Chuck E. Cheese.
9: Mm-hmm. Yeah.
1: Forget drinking and having fun. No, you're going to sit here with a bunch of 4-year-olds.
7: And learn something.
2: But that's not going to deter them. They're not doing it for children. They're enjoying having sex. They're just not bright people.
9: I see. Maybe castration's the way to go.
1: Really?
2: Now we're talking.
9: Okay, good.
8: Are we going to go serious?
2: What
8: is
2: happened?
8: That what you're doing?
2: What happened? Check.
8: I don't
2: did I go the wrong path? I apologize. I forgot I was a comedian. Okay.
9: Do you do a lot of discussion, Jimmy, about human sexuality? I can't imagine you...
8: having sex.
9: No. I don't mean person. I mean, just do you have like lofty things about
7: you got a 5-minute
9: contemporary culture and human sexuality?
8: Yeah, you got a chunk on doing it?
2: Sure. If doing it means masturbation, then yeah.
7: I got a half an hour on that.
2: Let me tell you this. Being a new dad, and David, I don't want to step on your toes here. Mm-hmm. You're going to get a couple of jokes in a minute. And then probably make the CD.
24: Nothing would make me happy.
2: Yeah, I know. Me too, kind of in a way.
7: Yeah,
2: It doesn't. Nope, you know what? Not going to say the joke now. How's that grab
7: really?
2: You?
7: Oh, that's good. That'll get you on the CD.
2: No, I want that piece on the CD. We got a video. I've had a video camera for years,
7: mm-hmm.
2: and never had a reason to use it. Now that I have a little baby, I finally have a reason to use this video camera. Before that, Bobby, all I really did was videotape myself masturbating. Yikes. And then masturbate to the videotape.
9: That's disgusting. I don't want to hear about
2: that. And then if I timed it right,
7: came
2: together.
8: Yeah!
9: That's too much information.
8: Yes,
9: that's too
8: sir!
9: Much. I don't want to hear about that.
2: Two part, two, two.
9: We have,
2: two.
25: That is my favorite movie.
9: Dave, you feeling better now? We
24: good.
9: Have Dave Lind, I was
24: yes,
9: our guest
24: sir.
9: As well. Dave,
7: oh, my.
9: Just married.
4: Yes.
9: We need to know more about you, though. You're,
4: I'm from Detroit.
9: Okay.
4: Which is a lovely city.
7: Mm-hmm.
4: Tourism's down. My guess, the murder.
7: Yeah.
4: Lovely little city. I live in the city, which is nice. You get to see great stuff living in a city, you know? Like, the other day before I left, I saw a crackhead having an argument with a mailbox. Mailbox is winning.
7: Uh-huh.
4: And I love crackheads. They always try to sell you stuff, you know, like you never, ever want to buy ever. Like, the other day, a crackhead came up to me. He's got a little girl's pink bicycle.
7: Mm-hmm.
4: Felt that I was in the market for it. He wanted 11 cents.
7: Yeah.
4: I didn't have it.
7: Uh-huh.
4: I didn't
7: know.
9: Oh, boy. Detroit gets a bad. There's a lot of nice things about Greater Detroit.
4: There are great stuff.
9: Great music, of course.
4: Oh, Motown, definitely. That left in the 70s.
9: Mm-hmm. You've got Kid Rock. You've got Bob Seger.
2: Mitch Ryder.
4: Eminem.
7: Mitch Ryder.
9: Yeah, the Detroit Wheels.
7: And the Detroit Wheels.
2: Yeah.
7: When was the last time we've heard of Mitch Ryder?
9: Oh, he's still out there.
7: I know he is.
2: He's
7: what,
2: out there.
7: Doing dinner theater?
2: Got to imagine. Yeah, he's doing Death of a Salesman. Mitch Ryder in a Vita.
26: And now, from the Bob and Tom Archives, we dust off another classic. classic. A moment of frivolity.
9: We'll switch gears here to find a little more about Robert Hawkins. Robert, where are you from originally? You have big family, parents? What's going on in your life?
27: I have been doing some autobiographical writing about my folks. My dad was a loving father to 6 children.
9: Mm-hmm. Wow.
27: Unfortunately, he had 8.
9: Oh. Sorry.
7: Oh.
9: Sorry to hear
7: all
9: that.
7: Right.
27: Yeah, well, you laugh it up.
7: All right. You were one of the two.
27: Yeah. One of my earliest memories of this piece of work, he wasn't around for me.
7: Uh-huh.
27: I even confronted him when I got to know him later. I said, you know, you weren't there for me. And his exact words were, "That's because I didn't like you." He's a very funny man. Very funny.
7: And honest.
27: Okay. And not very successful. We grew up struggling. And one of my first memories of my father is walking into my bedroom, and he's there with my Planet of the Apes bank inverted. This is true. With a butter knife in the slot, to you could jiggle a quarter onto the butter knife and then drag it out.
0: Uh-huh.
27: And he could buy gizzards. Now, does this sound too sad for you? He made damn good gizzards, don't get me wrong. But that wasn't the problem. The problem was is I was too young to understand what he was doing.
0: Uh-huh.
27: To me, it looks like he's just knifing Cornelius in the head. And I'm like, Dad, you're with the wrong group. Cornelius is one of the good ones. Oh, I know. It's
1: wow.
27: Hey, I'm not even big. I'm going to just get off my dad for a second and tell you about my mom. She admits she smoked with all of her children while she was pregnant. All of them. She even doubled up towards the end because she got nervous, you know, as the day approached.
0: Uh-huh.
27: And she freely admits that.
0: Yeah.
27: And now she acts like we owe her a pack whenever we're around. Something about, I carried, you bummed off me 9 months each. You know. And I confronted her about it later. I got to know her. I said, what the heck were you thinking? Her excuse, we didn't know any better. That's a great excuse for anything. I mean, you didn't feel me coughing. She says you were kicking. I was kicking the habit, if anything. And I was one of the later kids too. So the drapes, by the time I got in there,
0: Yeah,
27: I'd have preferred a non-smoking womb for wheel.
0: Wow.
27: But I mean, here's the thing. People always say that we didn't know any better back then. Well, what are we doing now that we don't know any better? Like 10 years from now, we'll say, well, we didn't know any better. I mean, Linkin Park's got 2 platinum albums.
3: Hey,
27: we got some explaining to do.
3: We've got Linkin Park.
27: All right. Actually, I didn't just pick them randomly. I don't like them. It's a free country.
1: That's right.
27: People died so that I may hate.
3: Very good. Linkin Park.
27: But my mom's my hero, by the way.
9: Get along with her?
27: I should say, yeah.
9: Does she call you Robert or Bobby?
27: She calls me Rob Bob.
0: Rob Bob.
27: Robbie and Rob Bob. Anything that's embarrassing, she'll find it.
9: Mm-hmm. You grew up, did you have a nickname, Chickster?
5: Deluxe, you know that.
1: Deluxe?
5: Chuck's Deluxe, that's right.
0: Your nickname was Deluxe?
5: And?
27: How could, we've worked together this long,
1: wait,
27: I never heard
1: minute.
27: Of
3: told you
27: Chuck's
3: you
27: Deluxe?
3: No, you
27: haven't,
3: this is the first time ever.
1: You have not told us
3: You
1: that.
3: Told us Thumper,
27: Chuck's
3: you never
27: Deluxe.
3: Told us.
27: Deluxe.
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1: Really? No, seriously, really?
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9: Comedian Robert Hawkins is hanging with us. A little bit of background, Robert. You are, as I recall, a veteran. Were you a Marine or an Army guy?
27: It was Army.
9: Army. Did a lot of your buddies get tattoos?
27: Yeah, some of them did. And they regretted it, they said. I mean, you know, everybody gets tattoos now, and I'm glad I don't have one, because that's how I express myself, by not having one.
0: I see.
27: Not that I didn't have ideas.
9: Yeah. What ideas did you have?
27: I had thought about getting a monkey on my back and... Sure. Time on my side, world on my shoulders, a girl on each arm, IRS on my ass. Can you say ass?
0: Yeah.
9: I wonder if anybody's ever done that.
27: A bird in my hand.
3: Well, you know,
9: I've got the IRS
3: on
9: my ass.
3: The old bar trick. Bob can back me up on this, being a former bartender. But a guy will get your name, the word your name
0: tattooed,
3: and he'll go up to Christy and I'll bet you a beer I have your name tattooed on my arm.
0: And of course, there's the beer. And then, of course, he's beaten up by a bunch of guys after
3: the
0: bar closes.
9: That is so sad. Yeah.
3: Isn't that nice?
27: When I was about 16 years old, I wanted to get the Bud Man. Remember the Bud Man?
0: Sure.
27: The
0: superhero? Little superhero?
27: I almost got him tattooed on my hip. And my friend stole the idea.
0: No.
27: Yeah, he shows up at a party dressed like the Bud Man with a hole in his uniform where his tattoo is showing. And, I mean, it wasn't an original idea. I mean, the Bud Man was original anyway. Mm-hmm. So if I was going to do it, it would have been sort of plagiaristic. But here's a guy shows up at a party with my idea on his hip.
9: Yeah, but aren't you glad 20 years later that your doofus friend still has a gray, blue Bud Man in his groin?
27: Yeah. But I was always a trendsetter.
1: Really?
0: Yeah. Oh, yeah.
9: But I mean, think about it.
27: I have some boots like yours. I had those years ago.
1: No, I don't really want to picture that.
27: Halfway up the thigh. Uh-huh.
3: You two can take a couple minutes if you'd like, if it'll enhance the interview. And
9: do we have a phone call? I can't. My phone system.
0: Yes,
9: is
0: we
9: not
0: do. Working. Morning, Bob and Tom Show.
10: Hi, Bob and Tom. This is Dr. Phil.
9: Hey, Dr. Phil.
1: Hi, Dr. Phil.
10: I have to get in real quick. I understand today somebody's dressed like their big stuff. Is that true?
9: Well, Christy's very hot. She's got boots. She's got a skirt on. This nice pink jacket. Her nails are all done. She's got makeup on.
1: I wonder why I never get dressed up.
9: She's wearing her sexy glasses. I think it's because we've got Robert Hawkins here. you're a very sexy comedian.
27: You know, I've always had the hots for Christy.
10: Hey, she's giving me the shakes.
0: Oh, yeah?
10: I mean, just the thought of her hair in a bun, surrounded by all them damn books.
6: Here it comes.
10: I don't know how it's working for you, but Christy, it's working for me. I mean, you're making my Dewey Decimal stand straight up. I'm just thinking maybe me, you, maybe a beanbag, a few books, maybe some tapes, a film strip. I won't make a peep. You know why, baby?
1: Why?
10: Because I'll be giving you a mustache ride. Hey!
0: Uh-huh.
6: Take on
0: Let's
6: the day.
0: Do it.
9: Thanks, Dr.
1: Thank
9: Phil.
1: You.
9: Now, you're a physically fit guy. You look like you work out a lot.
27: I've been doing yoga lately.
1: Cool.
27: I cannot. Cool. But it doesn't matter what I do.
1: Why?
27: Hitting on Christy because my sex appeal is just gone.
0: Really?
27: You think so? You have to come to terms with it eventually. You know? Give you an example. If you go to pay a hooker and she says it's free if you promise not to tell anybody.
9: Yep.
27: Yeah. Your sex appeal is.
11: Bob and Tom.
12: Ew, gross. Slimy yet satisfying.
11: They put the F in professional.
13: Did you miss this morning show? Don't worry. You can catch it this afternoon with the Bob and Tom All Day Replay on Bob and Tom Radio.
14: American Legion.
15: Hey, welcome back to the Bob and Tom Show. We're in the O'Reilly Auto Parts Studios, and Christy Lee's at the news desk.
1: Yes, sir.
15: There's Pat Godwin.
24: Hey, chick.
15: Hey, man. There's Josh Arnold at the I Hate Steven Singer sidekick chair.
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15: There's Ace Cosby.
25: Hello.
15: I'm Chick McGee at the sports desk. Hello, Tom.
14: Got a letter.
15: All righty.
14: Specifically for Josh.
24: Hi.
14: This comes to us from the Commonwealth of Kentucky.
15: Uh-huh.
14: Beautiful Covington. Ryan writes, Josh.
24: Yes, sir.
14: The next time you go to Lake of the Ozarks for your fishing trips, make a pit stop in Flippin, Arkansas.
24: I would have to make quite a detour.
14: So I looked it up.
15: The name of the town is Flippin?
14: Yes. I can tell you, for example, the official mascot of Flippin High School is the Bobcat. I would have thought it would have been a dolphin.
15: Is it Flippin with an N on the end or a G?
14: It's Flippin.
15: Okay.
14: F-L-I-P-P-I-N. I did a little research. Flippin is a small city in north central Arkansas in Marion County in the Ozark Mountains. Sounds like a beautiful spot. They've got it's near the White River and Bull Shoals Lake. They've got trout fishing, boating. Sounds great.
24: Yeah, next time I go to Bull Shoals.
14: But, it's named after the Thomas H. Flippin family.
24: Okay.
14: But back to Ryan's letter, he goes, my dad loves to joke about the place. He has lots of photographs. He goes, so here's one of the Flippin police, the Flippin jail, the Flippin high school.
15: Oh, yeah.
14: Oh, yeah.
24: That is fun.
14: It's a Flippin good time. But hello to everybody in Flippin, Arkansas.
24: All right.
14: That's a fun name I'd never heard before.
24: Yeah. So,
14: Ryan, thank you very much.
15: We have new bathroom signs coming in. This is from Mark in Beaver Creek, Ohio, a suburb of Dayton, Ohio. These are the best bathroom scenes I have ever seen. Now, these are anything but men's and labeling them as
14: okay,
15: such.
14: Okay, that one shows a beer bottle.
15: That's for the men.
24: And oh, I see what's happening. Okay.
15: I believe.
1: Okay.
15: And I bet there's
24: those are midriffs.
14: Oh, it's a torso kind
24: of. Those are really good.
15: Yeah,
1: those are good.
14: And for the ladies, it looks like a beaver shot.
1: It's like a martini glass.
24: It's a martini glass.
14: I know.
24: No, yeah, I know.
14: It
24: what
14: looks
24: you know.
14: Like a beaver shot.
24: Right.
15: Stop saying beaver shot.
14: Beaver
15: why,
14: shot.
15: Why are you saying beaver shot?
14: Because the letter's from Beaver Creek.
15: It certainly is.
14: Yeah, I see. So it's a profile, like a silhouette of a torso with a belly button, and the champagne glass looks like a naked lady.
24: The martini glass.
1: Martini glass.
24: It's a triangular. You can picture, the sort of the triangular.
14: Can you go back
24: there.
14: To the men's one?
24: Beer
14: the
24: bottle.
14: Men's it's is a see, I, at first I didn't get that because you.
15: Well, the beer bottle is pointing up, of course.
14: Yeah, but if in.
24: Right.
14: At first glance, I thought it was a door with a peephole in it. That's a belly button. They should have gone with a whole body.
24: Oh my God. Okay. Yeah, no, I knew what was happening there.
15: Yeah, of course. Of course.
24: That's
15: he
24: right.
15: feels like he has to.
24: Those
15: weigh
24: are clever.
15: In. No, that's yeah, clever. Those are good.
24: Yeah.
14: Just not properly done.
24: I think it's
14: the one we had earlier. I liked a lot. Also, which was the two doors. The men's door just said blah on it, and the ladies' door said blah, blah, blah, blah, blah, blah, blah, blah, blah. Time to check in with Christy Lee at the news desk.
15: Isn't that funny, Christy?
1: Blah, blah, blah, blah, blah, blah, blah.
15: I thought,
1: residents of a village in England are furious after workers chopped down protected trees in Robin Hood's famous Sherwood Forest.
15: Uh-oh.
1: Contractors known as Foxstone Forestry mistakenly felled 30 protected trees in part of the medieval royal hunting forest.
14: But did you know Sherwood Forest was a real place?
15: Yeah.
14: Yeah. Sorry.
15: Absolutely.
1: The Sherwood District Council and the Forestry Commission are investigating the incident. Contractors were also criticized for carrying out the work during bird nesting season.
24: Oh, geez.
14: So a couple things going on. You know that Friar Tuck wanted to be a woman?
24: Where the Tuck comes from.
14: Friar Tuck was just a nickname he gave himself.
24: Will you knock that off?
6: they stick with your medicated pants. And
15: come on. You know we have to shower together. Will you put that?
14: Did you see the photographs where they took the trees down?
1: No. Oh, there you go.
14: Yeah. There's they don't show it in this one. There's a porta potty called the Little John, which I think is
24: that's appropriate.
15: Nice. Yeah.
6: All right.
14: Man, they really took a chunk out of the Sherwood Forest.
15: Yeah.
1: Are they going to put some more houses there? I assume
24: they may as well build something.
15: You know, there's an Abbey Road too, and a Penny Lane.
24: Uh-huh. They could
15: Strawberry Fields.
24: Oh, those go on forever, don't they?
1: Yeah.
14: Do you think, let's totally change the subject.
24: Please.
14: I did not know there really was a Sherwood Forest, and it looks beautiful. Do you think that would be a good name for an erectile dysfunction drug?
24: Sherwood Forest?
14: Or just Sherwood.
24: Oh, Sherwood. Yeah, that's pretty good. Yeah.
15: That's not bad.
24: Yeah. It's a little. Yeah, that's good.
14: Mm-hmm. I'm Josh Arnold for Sherwood.
24: Me.
1: Yeah.
15: You're having trouble with your erection.
24: Oh, yes. Flaccid as anything down there.
15: Yeah.
24: My gosh.
15: Well, it's because you're eating so much and you're just laying there as you're eating.
24: When one's heart becomes so clogged with ranch and butter,
15: right?
24: The blood can't make its way down into the areas it needs to.
14: I was just giving an example. I'll do it. Hi. Tom Griswold here for Sherwood.
24: You know what he's doing now? Now we're not laughing, and he's going to go, see, it wasn't funny when I did. It was when you did.
6: He tanks it on purpose.
24: Right. Yeah. Barely mumbles it.
6: You can't hear inaudible.
24: Yeah.
15: He's not trying to sell it.
14: But I mean, that'd be a good name. But
15: sure would.
14: Yeah, but you spell
15: you
14: it like Sherwood.
15: You need to be sure of your wood. Sure.
24: You could even have like the guy goes, honey, would it be nice if I took one of these tonight? And she looks at him and says,
15: sure would.
14: Yeah. Oh, see. Oh, you
1: sure
14: got
1: would,
14: it.
1: Honey.
24: And he goes, well, that's odd because I'm going to your sister.
15: And I told you how hot she is.
1: A new species of wasp has been named after Sir David Attenborough in honor of his 100th birthday.
24: Did we need a new species of wasp? Was anybody clamoring for this?
15: So they're called Daves?
1: Scientists from London's Natural History Museum named the parasitic wasp Attenborough nucleus tau.
24: I'm with you, chick. They should have just went, I got stung by Dave.
1: Yeah.
15: Dave, damn it,
1: it's a birthday
15: Dave.
1: Present to the famed TV naturalist who turns 100 today.
15: Oh, man, look at this nest of Daves.
1: The insect, originally from Chile, was identified from a specimen housed at the museum. Researchers said Mr. Attenborough's work has inspired generations, include many of those working at the museum, to appreciate and protect our natural world. Big fan of David Attenborough.
14: Oh, isn't a wasp a little on the nose? White English.
1: Nobody was even thinking that.
14: That's the obvious thing. I mean, you don't think so?
24: No one uses that term anymore.
14: Are you kidding? They don't use it.
1: No.
15: No one was thinking about wasps.
1: They're thinking about a critter that stings people.
14: No, they're thinking about old white guys.
24: White, Anglo-Saxon, Protestants.
14: They were like most of our presidents. Right? Am I right?
24: Yeah. Kennedy wasn't a Protestant.
14: Oh, finally.
24: And I don't think Barack Obama was a Protestant.
1: No, I don't think so.
15: Darn right. Oh, wait,
24: there may have been something else.
14: By the way, it is, we could break into today in history. I'll do one point of today in history.
15: I dare you.
14: Because you said it's what's-his-face's birthday?
1: David Attenborough turns 100.
14: Is he related to the actor of the
24: Jurassic
14: Park?
15: They're brothers.
14: I didn't know that.
24: The fine director?
15: Richard's dead, right?
24: Yeah, Richard did pass away.
14: Oh, sorry, I didn't know that.
6: But David Attenborough, still out there.
1: Blue planet.
6: Looking at animals and discussing.
14: I'm trying to see if it's... Nice. Yeah, he's in here because it's his birthday. And
1: sure.
24: You know, David Attenborough was in here.
6: Yeah.
24: Yeah, oh yeah.
15: No. Oh, yeah. David, right here. Sat right there. Remember when he...
14: You know what year he was born?
1: What year?
24: Let's see if he's 100 years old. You know what? I have no clue.
15: Let me think.
6: How are we going to find that out?
1: I would guess 19.
15: I need a calculator.
1: But
15: how stupid do you think we are? It's a lot worse than I thought.
14: If you've watched, you like those nature shows he does.
1: Yes.
14: His voice is so authoritative, you'd believe anything he says. As you can see, this tiger looks menacing. However, if you walk up to it with a banana, they'll just lick your face.
6: That's right.
14: You kind of, I buy that.
6: One can tame the Siberian tiger with a banana.
24: He's very nice. I'm glad he's still doing it.
1: Yeah.
24: And he really, boy, I'd like to know how responsible he is for conservation, because he's got to be.
1: Very.
24: He always makes you feel a little bad at the end of those specials.
1: Yes, he does.
14: I'd prefer it if it was a guy like Donnie Baker doing the narration.
24: Well, that
14: you know,
24: is...
14: bald eagles ain't really bald.
15: Oh, God.
14: Well, thank you, Donnie. This is very, very helpful. Yeah. Coming up.
1: We're going to make you smile with a golden retriever story, Chick.
15: Who's your big sweetie?
14: This is the greatest golden retriever story. If you don't think dogs are smart, wait till you see this video. It's a hidden camera video. The dog is caught doing something.
24: Awesome.
14: And a stealthy little creature he is. We'll find out about that. But first, Christy Lee, how are you doing over there?
1: How am I doing over here?
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1: 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They're good guys and gals. They'll take care of you. And the 2026 lineup of hybrids are out there. Maybe I should trade for a new one.
15: Oh.
14: Sounds good.
15: Well, well, what?
14: Did you guys, when you were kids, sing that fake Robin Hood song?
1: Robin Hood song? What?
14: To the theme with, I forget the melody. Remember the melody, Pat?
6: No.
1: I don't know what you're talking about.
14: It was Robin Hood, Robin Hood, riding through the grass. Little John shot him in the ass.
1: No.
14: No?
1: No.
24: No.
15: I don't
24: heard
15: remember
24: of that one.
15: No.
24: We didn't live in nearly a WASPy community.
14: Oh, so now you don't deny it.
6: We weren't in Sherwood suburbs.
15: Oh, my God.
14: We're going to return to the O'Reilly Auto Parts studios. 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
1: Oh, yeah. Yeah.
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24: It's not a sexual thing when the dentist puts the X-ray blanket over me and I feel completely comfortable and, you know, that's being restrained in a way.
1: Oh, like a weighted blanket?
24: Exactly,
1: if you have
24: yeah,
1: one of those?
24: Yeah.
14: You would enjoy being done.
24: No, this is not for me. I think it's...
14: Well, you couldn't reach the nachos on the bedstand.
18: Jesus Christ.
6: Oh, my God.
24: Is anybody on his side?
18: No, we're not. We're
6: on Team Josh.
15: Yes. Let me tell you something. He's the best salesman you've got. Okay?
18: Yeah. Team Josh all the way.
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4: Two cats, like a little one she just rescued from the trash 10 seconds ago, just got run over by a train or something, still has leaves stuck to its rear end. It's bulimic and anemic. Then the girl's got to tell you like the story how she met the cat. Oh, I put some milk out on Tuesday. She drank all the milk and came back on Wednesday. That's a beautiful story. Take your top off.
7: This magician's on stage and he invites this guy from the audience and gives him a sledgehammer. The magician says, I want you to hit me in the temple as hard as you can with a sledgehammer. The guy goes, all right. So the magician lays his head down on this block of wood and this guy hauls back. Bam! Pops this guy in the temple. 10 years later, the magician wakes up out of a coma in the hospital and goes, ta-da!

0: Hunting is huge in Michigan. I don't want to upset any hunters because generally they're very well armed. But I am not a hunter. I don't get the deer hunting thing. I don't understand it. Mainly for this reason. I think it's unfair. The deer hunting season coincides with the deer mating season. Uh-huh. Everyone know that? The deer just trying to hook up.
1: Yeah.
0: You know, that's not fair. Mm-hmm. I mean, picture yourself. You're at a bar. It's late at night. Last call. You're sitting there. Somebody sneaks up behind you dressed as a chair.
2: Right.
0: Shoot you in the head.
3: That's not fair.
0: It's not fair at all.
4: Here's one of the fattest things I've ever done.
2: I ate a pie in a car.
1: By myself. The apple pie that we had, it was so thick and beautiful, I just ate it like a piece of pizza.
4: Wait a minute. So you ate a pie by cutting it into triangular pieces and eating it one by one?
1: Like a
4: what a weirdo!
1: Like a pizza, like without a fork is what I meant. You pick it up and you eat it like a piece of pizza. You dick.
5: My most recent marriage was a disaster. 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
6: Wow.
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8: Hello, Chick McGee.
2: Hello. There's Pat Godwin.
4: Hey, Chick.
2: He's at the music desk. There's Josh Arnold.
4: Hi.
2: The I Hate Steven Singer sidekick chair. There's Ace Cosby.
9: Hello.
2: Hello, indeed. I'm Chick, and hello, Tom.
10: I'm disappointed. I was hoping to play the theme song from the TV show Robin Hood.
8: They had a TV show?
10: Yeah, yeah, starring Richard Green.
8: What?
10: Yeah.
8: What year was that?
10: Oh, way back. Yeah, like 50 plus years ago, maybe more. Because as kids, we would sing that song. no one else. Robin Hood, Riding Through the Glen. But we did Robin Hood, Riding Through the Grass. Little John shot him in the ass. None of you guys know that.
8: That was a Robin Hood TV series in 2025.
10: No. This is the old one. And I just went online and all of the versions of it are copyright protected and won't. You can't get them to play.
8: Oh, they were black and white. I recognized this logo.
10: You guys didn't do that song in the playground?
8: 1955.
4: No,
10: it was kind of like a Beans, the musical fruit.
4: Gotcha.
10: Yeah, it was like with one of those shows they played along with Zorro.
4: yes.
10: On your local TV show.
8: It was a British TV show.
4: Hmm.
8: It was a British television series. 143 half-hour episodes.
4: Did you ever see Robin and the Seven Hoods?
2: Oh, yeah.
4: With the Rat Pack.
10: Yeah, one of those.
2: Sammy Davis Jr. doing his tap dance, shooting a gun. Oh, yeah.
10: And those, because we really can't be bothered to make a decent film, but we can go to Vegas for 3 weeks and do this.
4: Yeah, might be kind of fun. Yeah,
10: okay, good.
2: Rat-a-tat-tat.
10: Now, I believe it's time for something special. Are we ready? Okay, I'm just been stalling over here. I believe we have. There we go. It's Mr. Mr. Jeffrey Oske in
2: there
10: the newsroom. What have you got, Jeffrey?
11: Hey, we give you a lot of the news each week. We don't give you all the news, so I'm here to give you the news that we failed to mention.
2: Here's Jeff Oske with Failed to Mention News.
11: Spirit Airlines has shut down. What you failed to mention? Back to the Greyhound, pours.
2: That's right.
11: There's a new Baby Yoda for sale. What you failed to mention, they should have had this last year. Then Alsman wouldn't have needed to get knocked up.
8: Oh, jeez.
10: She likes the sci-fi. Yeah. Big fan of Yoda.
11: A mom was arrested for kicking a child during a Pee-wee football game skirmish. Well, you failed to mention, hey, if your kid can't handle the heat, sign him up for flag football, you pussies.
10: Yeah, very good.
2: All right.
11: We learned that a first date on average will travel 30 miles for their first date. What you failed to mention, the dating radius is in direct correlation with the datee's circumference.
2: Oh, jeez.
11: The fatter the person, the wider the radius. When I was skinny, I wouldn't even go as far as to leave my house to get laid. Now that I put on an extra 75 pounds, I have a 12-state radius.
2: All right.
11: A fugitive stripper used a pole as a weapon against police. Well, you failed to mention, no, you're not supposed to swing the pole around. You're supposed to swing around the pole.
2: She misunderstood.
11: Yeah. Josh, question for you. An ankle monitor on your stripper, turn off or turn on?
10: Turn on.
11: Yeah, I'm same here.
2: No question.
11: And finally, we heard a story about two blue tits nesting in an ashtray. These two birds. Yeah. I did a little bird research. I thought I'd do a little quiz for you guys. What you failed to mention, are these real birds or fake bird names?
10: Okay. All right. Okay.
11: The first one, a red-shafted flicker.
10: I'm going to say real.
9: I'm going to say fake.
12: No, fake.
11: Real.
10: Oh.
2: Whoa.
11: The dick snissel.
10: Real.
9: I hope it's real.
11: That is real. What about the brown nut snatch?
8: No.
9: Fake.
2: That's fake.
11: That's fake. The hoary puff. Tom, you're going to love this one. Okay. The hoary puff leg.
9: Yeah, that's got to be real.
11: That is real. That is real.
2: Wow.
11: What about the fluffy back tip babbler?
9: I hope it's real.
10: Fluffy back tip babbler?
12: I'm going to go fake.
11: That is real.
8: Oh.
9: The back tit. What is it again?
11: The fluffy back tip babbler.
9: Tip. T-I-P?
8: No, tit.
9: The T-I-T. Back tit? Oh, that's creepy.
8: It's part of those tit birds.
9: You have no meaning to the reach around.
2: The family of...
11: What about the yellow-crested knob schnobbler?
2: Fake. No, that's real as the day is long.
11: That is fake.
2: Oh.
11: How about the large-breasted loon?
9: That's got to be real.
12: I'm going to go fake.
11: That is actually my ex-mother-in-law's nickname.
10: Fake.
11: The satanic nightjar.
12: Real.
11: That is real, Josh. You nailed it. The white-breasted fluffy butt.
12: I'm going to go real.
9: I'm going to go fake.
8: Fake.
11: Fake.
8: Yeah.
11: You got it. Two more. The rough-faced shag.
10: Real.
11: You're right, Josh. That is real. And finally, the yellow-bellied booby snuggler.
2: Snuggler.
11: I'm Jeff Oskin. This was the news we failed to mention.
9: If that existed, Bob would have had a 8 foot by 8 foot portrait of that bird right there in his foyer.
8: You really know your birds. I'm impressed.
10: Oh, I just work with context clues.
8: Oh. You know me. I have one of those flickers that comes to my bird feeder.
9: We should probably maybe revisit that story if people aren't aware of this. It was really quite exciting. It's it was the nesting season in April of the famed blue tit bird. This is like a sparrow in England,
8: yeah,
9: right?
8: They're a tiny little bird, and they apparently shacked up inside a wall-mounted ashtray. The staff at the Mulberry Tree Pub discovered the bird's nests in early April while cleaning the outdoor ashtrays. But instead of removing it, they quickly taped off the area, posted a warning sign to protect the birds while they raised their chicks. They're small. The blue tits are small, colorful songbirds common across the UK. By the way, the chicks were successfully hatched and left the nest safely.
10: Well, that's nice.
8: Yes. Yeah.
9: And when you hear the name Blue Tits, I know Josh said perhaps it sounds like avatar porn, but no, it's an actual bird.
8: Yeah.
10: Right,
9: so
10: right.
9: You're allowed to say that word on the radio in that context.
8: Right.
10: And it's not what they would call Smurfette behind your back.
9: Yeah, yeah. Exactly. I'm not aware of, what was it, the puffy black tit bird?
8: We have tufted titmouses around here. Tufted titmouse?
9: Is a tufted titmouse a bird or a mouse?
8: It's a bird.
10: Titmouse is a bird.
8: Yeah.
10: Any titmouse.
9: Yeah. That's weird.
10: It is weird, yeah.
8: They're a beautiful bird. They have a great song.
9: So it's kind of like a horse flies, not a horse.
12: It's like that Robin Hood song?
2: You know what song they sang?
8: I don't know what they sang.

0: These punks were...
1: No, because we knew what they were doing. It was of the time.
2: He doubled up on his ornery pills this morning. Yeah,
1: he did. Now, he would have been... They would have been mocked 2 months later because it was out of style. I mean, it came and went really quick.
0: Yeah, that was a very quick one.
1: Yes.
0: So, did you ever embrace... I, for example, did embrace one dumb thing at one point.
3: What?
0: I mean,
3: what are you
0: I'm sure probably
3: to?
0: Many, but the one that I remember embracing, I got a double-breasted vest when I was in seventh grade.
2: A double-breasted vest?
0: Yes.
1: I have to look this up. It was odd to wear
0: those? I think it was because of the monkeys.
3: Really?
0: Remember the monkeys had those double-breasted shirts that
2: no
0: they
2: kidding.
0: Kind of with the
3: yeah,
0: buttons.
3: Yeah, I remember
0: yeah.
3: those.
0: Yeah. Did you ever embrace anything that was sort of
3: me?
0: It didn't really take off. Maybe a little bit too much. A little bit too much.
2: Well, you guys know mine. I had a choker. I had many chokers, but not the puka shells. It was just like a choker.
3: Chick and I are close to the same age. Everybody wore chokers back then.
2: Yes,
3: that was a cool thing.
2: Absolutely, yeah. Everyone wore chokers, Tom.
0: Hmm. Did you ever do anything, Josh, you think would be...
1: But it was in style at the time. There was a brand of pants called Skids, and they were very loose.
2: Oh.
1: And almost parachute-y pants. But, I mean, the fabric wasn't like parachute pants, but... So, yeah.
3: When I was in high school, the fad was Levi corduroys with a flare leg and hiking boots. That's what we all wore.
1: Oh, okay.
3: That was like the thing.
1: Hypercolor was also big when I was in school.
2: Levi cords.
3: Yes, Levi cords and hiking boots. That was a big
2: Tom thing. Was
3: or
2: just
3: painter
2: telling...
3: pants. Do you remember those? The white.
1: Those even came back when I was in high school.
3: Yeah, the white painter pants were real big.
2: Tom was telling me yesterday morning how much he dislikes corduroy.
3: Really?
1: Oh,
0: not
1: yeah.
0: a fan.
1: I've become a real fan of it.
2: Right.
0: Don't you? Have
3: I
0: a,
3: like thin
0: didn't you
3: whale.
0: Have corduroy,
3: I don't like the right. wide whale.
0: Didn't you have corduroy pillows?
2: Yes. They're making headlines.
1: Oh, Christy, I take it back. Painter's pants, carpenter's pants were
3: that's
1: they had,
3: the same thing.
1: They
0: had,
1: oh, okay.
0: the, they had the, loop, the, hammer, the loop for the hammer.
4: Yeah, I like those. Yeah.
3: And they were kind of an off-white, canvasy kind of fabric.
0: That became very popular with fat girls.
3: What?
0: The painter pants.
1: Boy, look,
3: you know,
1: Tom's not totally wrong on
2: no,
1: that.
2: No, he's
3: I was
2: not.
3: A fat kid, so and, maybe that's why I wore them.
1: Yeah.
2: Fat lesbians, I think, right?
0: No.
3: Oh.
2: Oh, my, I misspoke.
0: Weren't restricted to...
4: Oh, my God. That's like the Robin Hood song.
0: Hey, Christy, what else have you got over there?
3: A family in North Carolina was shocked to find their golden retriever.
1: Now, Karen Carpenter pants, not
3: no,
1: for fat girls.
3: No, the opposite.
2: No, not for...
1: Kind of the opposite.
2: If you're ordering...
3: Skinny jeans.
2: If you're ordering a pair of Karen Carpenter pants, go a size up.
3: Yeah. Okay. A family in North Carolina was shocked to find their golden retriever raiding their refrigerator. Marley Hall told Storyful that she was checking her pet camera while at work and discovered that her 8-year-old golden retriever named Chase had figured out how to open the fridge. She then watched him rummaging around and pulling out snacks before closing the door.
1: Hilarious.
3: Ms. Hall said she knew food had been disappearing, but it was not until she caught him in the act that she discovered how.
0: We have some footage here. She's got obviously a camera, and you can see this beautiful dog has opened the refrigerator and is now going through various things. This lasts for quite some time, but eventually...
3: Does he close the door
0: the
3: when
0: dog
3: he's done?
0: Actually closes the door.
3: Oh, my.
1: Oh, he's going for like the yogurt
3: he wants
1: there.
3: The yogurt.
0: Yeah, he wants to get the yogurt.
3: Oh, that's going
1: to
3: make a mess.
1: So he's trying to bite it by the lid to pull it out.
0: And he pulls it out.
1: The
0: door starts to shut, and he runs in and reopens the door.
3: Oh, he got it.
0: He gets the yogurt, and the door to the refrigerator closes.
3: Oh, my.
1: And that's funny.
0: What a great little dog.
1: Little Chase.
3: Do you have any counter surfers? I have one. My dog will counter surf if I leave something out and forget about it. And
1: your dog gets on the counter?
3: Gets up on the counter.
1: Rarely.
3: Not four legs, but he'll get up enough to get, you know.
0: My little guy can jump up on the stool, then onto the counter, and walk all over the place on the island in the kitchen.
2: No kidding?
0: Oh, yeah.
2: Wow.
0: He is.
1: You don't often see dogs that get up on the counter.
0: Oh, he can.
3: Cats do it. Do your cat do it a lot?
1: Yeah. Yeah, I do my best, but you can't always watch them.
3: Yeah.
0: Does your cat look at you like, if you lie down long enough, I'm going to start eating your face?
1: No.
2: No, they started. Cats start at the face.
1: Right.
2: That's
1: I won't
2: right.
1: doubt that would happen,
2: yep.
1: even with my cats who love me. But yeah, no, they're better at...

0: hiding the evilness around me.
1: Coming up, we're going to have a little bit of a history lesson for you. What else have you got coming up, Christy Lee?
2: Coming up, we have an interesting CPR story. Just when you if you're practicing CPR and then you get to actually do CPR, we'll find out about that.
0: Interesting statistics on CPR actually kills more people than it saves.
3: So why bother?
0: Isn't that something?
4: Well, you wouldn't think that.
1: Very helpful.
0: We'll discuss those numbers coming
1: That's
0: up.
1: From the people that wrote the book, A Loose Weight Through Smoking.
0: That's right.
4: And fat girls wear carpenter pants.
2: Boy, I never heard that before now. I knew I was fat in high school.
0: But Tom may have even been joking, but it...
1: No, it was, I wasn't joking.
2: I
1: recall. That was a thing there for a while. right now, oh boy, what a segue this is.
4: Oh boy.
1: If you're interested in losing more than 10 pounds, this may be for you. This is not about GLP-1s. Is that the right?
2: Yeah, that's right.
1: GLP? It's not about that. 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Also, someone trying to take advantage of the legendary figure in music, John Lennon, by creating John Lemon Beer. Yoko, not happy about it, and we'll find out what happened. And also, the topic, morons in crime, always fun. It continues involving a giant suitcase full of marijuana. These are the O'Reilly Auto Parts Studios. 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
1: In summer...
4: Hey, welcome back to the Bob and Tom Show. We're in the O'Reilly Auto Parts Studios. 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
2: Hi, Chick.
4: Hi. There's Pat Godwin at the music desk.
3: Hello. Sorry. I don't know. I'm jumping.
4: Pat jumped. Pat jumped at nothing, Tom. Can you see?
3: It was a fly or something.
0: I'll do that a lot when I'm sleep deprived.
4: Oh.
0: Nothing.
4: Oh. There's Josh Arnold.
10: Hi.
4: You don't seem sleep deprived today.
0: No, but I've gotten there before, especially. Oh, yeah, driving. Oh, boy.
4: Oh, yeah. There's Ace Cosby.
11: Hello.
4: I'm Chick. Hello, Tom.
0: You ever see shadows run across the road?
2: Yes, that's
3: terrifying.
0: That's the weirdest.
3: That's when you know you got to pull over.
4: You got to pull over.
1: Shadows or maybe Bigfoot?
0: That's, you know, maybe. Bigfoot's, those sightings really, really did get the Bigfoot community up in arms over, well, not literally. They're not going to kill the poor thing.
1: Okay. So, I'm sorry. Where were we?
2: History.
1: Oh.
2: Yeah. Oh, I was reminded real quick about bad fashion trends that I followed. My perm days, if you guys remember that.
0: Oh, yeah. I've seen a picture.
2: Yeah, that was a bad look for me.
1: Once again, in history, we have... Let's start with birthdays.
2: Okay.
1: Harry Truman.
4: My favorite president.
1: Really?
4: Oh, yeah.
2: Harry Truman?
1: Hey, if it weren't for Harry Truman, who wouldn't have the TV show MASH?
0: I guess that's one way to look at it, yeah.
2: He got us into the Korean War?
1: He decided to slaughter many of them.
0: Oh, yeah.
1: Korean War. That was
0: The Koreans weren't...
1: It was a bad scene. Okay. How about born in 1911, Robert Johnson? You know who that was?
0: You're listening to Refracted History. Robert Johnson, the great bluesman.
2: Yeah.
1: Yes, very good, very good. And, of course, died of syphilis. Did you know that?
2: No. Are you making that up?
4: Or did he?
3: Syphilis.
2: He could have. Are you making that up,
1: Bill? No. He sold his soul to the devil.
0: Sure.
4: Mm-hmm. Right. Crossroads. Yeah. Crossroads.
1: I'm not sure if he had to have, relations with the devil, but
0: I don't.
1: Part of the deal. No.
0: The South Park devil, you might have to. Okay. He seems to be a little amorous.
1: On this date, he'd be 100 today. Don Rickles.
4: Oh. So what year was he born?
1: 1926. Thank you very much.
0: You hockey puck.
1: What was he called? Mr. Warmth. He was the best. And of course, featured in the Toy Story movies.
2: Mm-hmm.
1: And
2: Mr. Potato Head?
0: Yeah.
1: The estate of Mr. Rickles has given them permission to use, they have clips from when he was recording.
4: See, I can't disagree more.
1: What?
4: He has to be alive to do voiceovers. Come on.
1: No, they had outtakes and they...
2: I agree with you, Chick.
1: I think they may have asked him prior to...
2: Now dead guys are taking our jobs. Right?
4: Hey, come on. Here, yo.
0: When Mr. Potato Head, it's part three where his pieces fall off and they put him on a tortilla. That makes me laugh so hard. He's all floppy and loose.
1: It's genius. That is a genius set of movies. When is a month away from
2: Toy Story 5? June 12th, I think. Okay. Something like
0: Am
2: that.
0: I the only one that's... I'm having trouble being excited about it because...
4: You're not the only one.
0: After the first three, four was good but a letdown.
4: Right.
0: I don't know, man.
2: I
0: would have. I would have liked this original trilogy, and we leave it at that. It's gold, and you don't.
1: I liked them all. The new one. We actually spoke with Tim Allen when he was recording the voices.
4: Yeah, remember he's here.
1: And he said, "God, that chick is a dick." And then he said, "But he said it as Buzz Lightyear."
2: Uh-huh.
1: He said they weren't going to do it, and then they came up with a really good premise.
4: I don't think they had one for four. It felt really...
1: Yeah, the spoon.
0: It was okay. The premise was okay. The execution wasn't as good as the other three.
4: Okay.
1: Wouldn't you say, is it two where the little cowgirl sings the song?
0: Yeah, it's wonderful.
2: Yeah.
0: Yeah, Jesse...
1: if that doesn't break your heart.
0: Gosh. Yeah.
1: Okay.
2: Little girl doesn't want to play with
1: on
2: her
1: a much
2: anymore.
1: Different. On a much different note.
4: My cowboy don't
1: today's
4: go
1: the
4: down on is, me no
1: I,
4: more.
1: I don't... Thank you.
4: No
1: ruining,
4: more.
1: Ruining that.
4: My cowboy
1: the, is this guy still alive? Gary Glitter?
3: Yeah, I think so.
2: He's still in prison?
4: He's in the Philippines.
3: Something. He may be out.
2: Mm. Rock and Roll Part 2, was that his hit?
1: Yes.
2: Yeah.
4: Have you ever heard Part 1?
0: Like Part 1.
2: I don't think I've ever heard Part 1.
3: I've never heard Part 1.
4: That's a lot of more of the same.
2: Oh, is it?
0: Yeah. But way more singing.
1: Da da da da da.
2: Da. It was in every sport arena forever.
1: Then they sort of stopped playing it for a while because... He was convicted of some unfortunate... I want to say...
4: He got handsy.
1: I think it was something about a computer and some photographs.
2: He was underage. A bad dude.
3: Way more than that.
1: Happy birthday. Friend of the show, 73 years old, Alex Van Halen.
0: It's okay to call a child molester a child molester, Tom.
2: Yeah.
1: No, not
0: you
1: Alex
0: have to beat around the bush.
1: Not Alex Van Halen.
0: No.
1: Gary Glitter.
0: Yeah,
1: okay.
0: Yeah.
1: No, Alex is a great guy.
4: Yes. You brought that up.
1: What?
4: You screwed yourself there, pal.
1: No, I was just saying Gary Glitter, they pulled that for a while, but they've kind of moved on.
4: And it's got nothing to do with Alex Van Halen.
1: Of course not. I'd moved on to something else. Alex, of course, the drummer for Van Halen at age 73. Now he's walking with the devil because the knees
4: he's older.
1: Have given out.
0: At age what?
1: He should have named his kid Waylon.
4: Wait a minute. How old?
0: Waylon Van Halen?
1: Waylon
2: that's
1: Van Halen.
2: That is good.
4: That's wonderful. Sailing. How old is Alex Van Halen now?
1: 73.
4: Mm-hmm. Wow.
0: Right.
1: Yeah.
0: You are older than me.
1: Happy birthday, Bill Cowher. You a fan of Bill Cowher?
4: Old Lantern Jaw. I am not.
2: He's a sports guy, no. Right?
1: Yeah.
4: He was coach of the Steelers.
2: Oh, that's
1: right. Well, he's a sports commentator now.
4: Yeah.
1: No. He's on one of the panels every
4: week. Even worse as a commentator.
1: Really? You don't
4: know? Oh,
1: like
4: yeah. No, I don't care
0: for the Cowher Hour? Isn't that his show?
4: The Cowher Hour of Power.
1: The Hour of Cowher Power.
0: The Cowher Hour of Power.
1: It's kind of a religious slant. Happy birthday, Enrique Iglesias, Fluffy's brother.
0: They're estranged. Please do not bring that up.
1: Sorry,
0: yeah.
1: Sorry.
0: If you talk to either of them, you don't.
1: And I have a question about this next one, Christy Lee. Maybe you can help me. I'm a fan of the dog shows. I like them a little bit. I think.
2: Right.
1: Although I think
4: I like to watch them with my dogs.
1: They have a lot of really ridiculous breeds that nobody really has.
2: Right.
1: I think they should add some categories for like mutts and doodles, et cetera, et cetera. Mm-hmm.
4: Mutts and butts.
1: But in 1877, the first Westminster dog show was held.
2: Yes.
1: My question is, do they really have to wear tuxedos and stuff?
2: Oh, I think it's nice. Gives it a really nice gravitas.
4: You mean the commentators and the showers?
2: It makes it's a very high class. It's a big deal.
0: I'm a little surprised to hear you say it.
2: Yeah, it's like the Academy Awards for acting. It's a dog, the best of the dogs.
4: Would you rather see them in
2: track suits? What do you want?
0: You're wanting some sort of Fetterman-esque revolution?
1: Nice. Nicely done.
4: With big,
1: honoring the senator.
4: Big dookie ropes and the track suits.
1: It's just you've got, you know, some guy checking out a dog's nutsack.
4: Yeah.
1: Wearing tails.
0: A lovely pantsuit, pantsuited woman holding the balls of the dog.
4: You must be watching a different dog show.
2: Yeah.
0: Oh, they give them a good.
4: Oh, yeah,
0: they,
4: I've never
0: seen they lift them. They look at the really? Anus.
1: They lift up the tail, give that anus a look-see.
4: They right. do?
2: Yeah. They don't show a lot of that on TV.
1: Yeah.
0: Those are the only parts I even watch.
1: Yeah.
4: Do you find that stimulating in some way?
0: Not sexually. Emotionally.
4: I think the drink of coffee every
1: time,
4: added to it.
1: Every time they check the anus of a St. Bernard, he calls his mother. I don't know what that means. I'm watching too, honey. Let's see. 1912, Paramount Pictures was founded.
4: Nothing was ever going to top them.
0: No, they were the...
4: They were the Paramount.
1: Paramount, from the French, meaning having sex with someone in a wheelchair. Or other disabled.
0: Oh, you could have gone with two people.
2: Oh,
0: you could have gone in a parachute.
4: Mount.
1: No, the quad mount.
4: Oh.
1: Far different. Let's see. How about this? The Revolution, the first roller coaster with a vertical flip, opened at Six Flags in 1976.
4: A vertical flip?
0: A loop?
1: I guess that must mean a
0: loop.
4: Right?
0: What we would call a loop or... Loop de loop.
1: Originally called the puke sprayer.
2: Yeah, no thanks.
1: And then they changed it to the vomitor.
0: You won't do the loops?
2: No loops for me.
4: I don't like to go upside down. I just loved it. And
2: really?
4: I just can't do it anymore.
0: It's not your fault. Our ears.
4: Yes.
0: Yeah.
4: I get sick as a dog.
0: Yeah.
1: This song, I didn't realize this was the number one song on the Billboard chart in 1976.
4: Sometimes when we touch Dan Robin Hill.
1: No, Welcome Back, Cotter.
2: Really?
4: God.
2: Yeah, it was number everywhere one? That year.
4: What a horrible,
1: good song. You don't like that song?
4: No.
1: Oh, I love that song.
4: Well, hey, let's make a song that doesn't bother anybody. Welcome back. What's the name of the show? Welcome back, Cotter.
0: It's not insistent enough.
4: Welcome back.
1: No, it's a sweet song.
0: No.
4: Welcome back, Cotter.
0: Hey, it's a little drowsy, is it?
4: Hey, Cotter.
10: Very lazy.
4: Welcome back.
1: They're using it on that new...
4: A soft C.
1: And a Welcome Back Potter, as they bring back the... the new...
0: Harry Potter.
1: Oh. Program.
4: What about Mr. Potter?
1: Oh, they could do that, too.
4: Welcome back, Mr. Potter. Welcome back.
1: Do you think the song... what is the one?
0: Robin, I'm so horny.
1: I'm moving on up. To the east side.
2: The Jeffersons?
0: Why didn't that get radio play?
1: To a deluxe apartment in the sky?
0: Right.
1: That's a great song.
0: I mean, it taught us a lot, didn't it?
2: Yes,
10: sure did.
1: It's a deluxe.
0: Beans don't burn on the grill.
4: That's right. And something, don't wash at the mill. What is it? I don't know what the lyrics are.
0: Beans
10: don't burn on the griddle or is it grill?
0: Oh, I always thought grill.
2: I don't
0: Beans
2: know.
0: Beans don't burn on the grill. It took a whole lot of
4: trying to get on
0: to get up that hill.
2: Moving that's on right. up.
1: And now.
0: Now we're up in the big league.
1: And now the band.
0: Turn that back.
1: The Wasps sings black television theme songs.
0: Boy, that's a record collection I would buy in a heartbeat.
4: Well, we're moving on up to the east side to a deluxe apartment in the sky. Moving on up to the east side, we finally got a piece of the pie. Fish don't fry in the kitchen. Yeah. Beans don't burn on the grill. Took a whole lot of trying just to get up that hill.
1: It's a great song.
4: Now we're up in the big leagues, getting our turn at bat. As long as we live, it's you and me, baby.
0: Ain't nothing wrong with that.
4: Moving on up. That's right.
3: But it's an apartment. It's not a condo. It's
1: welcome
3: apartment.
1: To the five white guys.
4: That's right.
1: The five white guys in black.
2: Everything's an apartment.
4: We're
0: I was at Barnes & Noble the other day, and I was looking at the new releases, and guess who has a new memoir out?
2: Who?
0: Marla Gibbs.
2: Oh,
4: she's been around forever.
0: Yes. So I've started reading it. I've only gotten to the 227 years.
1: Lastly, in today in history, Betty White in 2010 became the oldest person to host the Saturday Night Live program.
0: Oh,
1: they should get.
0: I remember there was a petition and everything.
2: Yeah.
1: They should get. Let's see, either Mel Brooks or Dick Van Dyke to do it.
2: Oh.
1: But they'd both be great.
2: Paul McCartney's a musical guest this weekend.
1: Oh, cool.
2: On Saturday Night Live.
1: Oh, I'll make an effort to watch it.
0: The shocking thing about the Marla Gibbs memoir,
2: yeah.
0: The chapter I found most illuminating and just, I couldn't believe it, was her torrid affair with George Wallace.
1: the politician?
0: That's
1: quite surprising.
0: It was eye-opening, yeah.
1: Okay, it would have been just as surprising with George Wallace, the comedian, I think about it.
4: Why didn't he change his name?
1: Those of you in the know.
4: Hey, Tom,
1: you might need a popsicle stick.
4: Tom, we're in the Monday show.
1: Okay,
0: sorry, my fault.
1: I blame myself. Yeah. We're returning to the O'Reilly Auto Parts Studios. 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
0: Boy, people get mad when you look at your ex's social media. 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
14: Oh, hi, Sally. How are you? 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I'm at my uncle's funeral. Everybody's being real quiet.

0: Woo! Well, that one hits a little close. Yours truly, Artie Whiskey, Frontier Golfer, with another true tale from the Old West.
1: Really?
0: As you know, I'm quite the avid golfer.
1: Really?
0: So I go out just about every day and play 18. Well, one afternoon, I'd finished 9, and I just wasn't feeling my best. So I decided to head on home after 9 holes. Well, much to my surprise, I mosey up to my house, and I see another buggy in the driveway.
2: Mm-hmm.
0: Well, I kind of sneak in the house, and I find my wife in bed with another fella.
2: Mm-hmm.
0: I was rather upset.
2: I can see that.
0: I grabbed the guy, got him in a headlock, dragged him down to the garage, grabbed him by the manhood, stuck it in a vise, and squeezed it real tight.
2: Uh-huh.
0: He started screaming, "Oh, Artie, you're not going to cut it off, are you?" I said, "No, you are. I'm going to set the garage on fire."

0: That's another exciting episode of
1: We have also a new to the show. His name is Ryan Belleville, and Ryan comes to us all the way from Calgary, Canada. See, we established the fact that you played a musical instrument in school, but you weren't real popular.
2: I wasn't. Well, I like to think I was popular in the Mum Club.
3: Mm-hmm.
2: I was not. Yeah. I was not the Mum Club. The coolest kid, really.
3: Mm-hmm.
2: I know that's hard to believe.
1: You look like a pretty cool guy.
2: It is hard to believe. That's the thing about comics. It's like they're well, I think a lot of comics are pretty cool because you hang out in clubs all the time and you get a little confidence and you feel like you're doing something a little different.
3: Mm-hmm.
2: Right. When you go back to the reunions, people are like, what do you do? Well, I'm a manager of a regional Blockbuster. And I'm like, ha, ha, ha, I tell wiener jokes for a living, sucka. So, like, there's that sense of positivity.
4: That is do you have a card that says that?
2: That's right. I got a tattoo.
5: How do you spell? How do you spell? Sucka. Suck on that, sucker.
6: And now, from the Bob and Tom Archives, we dust off another classic. classic. A moment of frivolity.
1: Welcome back to the Bob and Tom Show. Thanks very much for joining us.
4: Chick has his hand raised already.
1: Okay, yes.
7: I was driving home last night, and I was listening to the radio.
8: Yeah.
7: And Pepto-Bismol commercial came on.
4: Yeah.
7: They have a new flavor. And a new slogan.
4: Oh, yeah?
7: And it caught my ear, and I thought I'd share it with you guys.
1: Is it a new color?
7: It's
1: because just the reason
7: a different
1: I bring that up is because recently I was somewhere, and they publicly said that the color of something was Pepto-Bismol pink.
8: I said that about what's-his-name's shirt the other day. Yeah.
4: Right. Bill Bauer.
8: Bill Bauer, mm-hmm. Yeah.
7: Pepto-Bismol. Well, remember the...
1: That's a very identifiable color.
8: Sure.
1: It's really part and parcel of their product, I think, the whole notion of it.
7: Pepto-Bismol's new flavor is cherry.
8: Hmm.
7: Cherry Pepto-Bismol. And their slogan is...
4: Yeah?
7: See how good pink can taste.
1: Is it now?
7: I listened to it 3 times.
4: I'm guessing they have a new college graduate as their
7: Pepto-Bismol cherry. See how good pink can taste.
4: I won't use it until they come out with grape.
7: See how good throbbing purple.
1: See how good pink can taste.
7: That's their slogan.
1: You had to wonder if when they were sitting around the table in Madison Avenue.
4: Someone said, oh.
7: Somebody had to raise their hand and go, look, that word is synonymous with this. And how are we going to get that to Joe Sixpack? How are we going to make this? That's a little embarrassing, don't
4: is
7: you think?
4: Is cherry spelled C-H-E-R-I by any chance?
7: You mean like the Fabulous magazine?
4: Yes.
1: You mean like like strippers in every county in this country?
7: You know, they also publish Leg Show.
4: They do?
7: Not that I've read one of those from cover to cover and see who publishes the magazine so I can send fan mail.
1: What's the slogan again?
7: See how good pink can taste. New cherry Pepto-Bismol.
4: Pink is my favorite color.
1: So it is still pink then?
7: It's a little darker pink than it was.
1: That'll happen with age.
4: It will?
8: Is that true?
7: I don't believe that.
4: You get down in there.
1: I'm kidding.
9: They don't say we didn't warn you. There's laughter ahead.
10: You guys want to grab lunch?
11: We can't go anymore.
10: Holy
12: That's
10: cow.
12: A good day's work, everybody.
9: This is Bob and Tom Radio.
13: All right, here he is, a philosopher, a writer, a comedian, a man who quit smoking in third grade because he heard it stunted your growth and he was already quite short. The host of Vague But True. Tim Bedore. Well, thank you very much. Throughout the history of man, every apocalyptic conflict has had a crucial turning point which determined the victor from the vanquished, the winner from the loser. And that crucial moment has arrived in the battle between humans who love democracy and freedom and sex with more than one partner and individually wrapped slices of American cheese, self-propelled robo-vacuum cleaners, non-dairy dairy products, and cable TV. Between the genius and glory that is the Western lifestyle and the animal conspiracy that hates it. That moment is upon us because today, as I speak and you listen, CIA-trained assassin dolphins are swimming loose in the Gulf of Mexico.
7: Yes. Mm.
13: Yes, friends, Flipper is armed and dangerous, and we don't know whose side these killer dolphins are on. Perhaps at this point a little backstory might be appropriate. Humans are the only species that will have sex with more than one partner at one time or just for fun. Excuse me, that's not the pertinent backstory. Although it's a very good and interesting backstory. Anyway, it seems the U.S. Navy and CIA have spent years training dolphins to shoot terrorists and underwater spies with toxic darts mounted on their flippers. Boy, it's a good thing there aren't any roads that need fixing and that our schools are humming along without any problems. Yes, Western civilization is so great, America apparently has piles of extra money lying around and we can afford to train porpoises to be mafia hit fish. I know they're mammals, but I like the alliteration. So we humans train these dolphins, 400-pound sea creatures, to kill humans, arm them with toxic darts, and then Hurricane Katrina flooded their holding pens, and now these killer dolphins are swimming loose in the Gulf of Mexico. And if we start hearing about surfers or boogie boarders or kids in inner tubes washing up on shore with a toxic dart in their chest, you'll know these dolphins have had it with humans. We'll know they're sick of seeing their cousins jump through hoops at SeaWorld or taking some lard ass from Des Moines for a ride around the pool at the Maui Hilton.
6: Bob and Tom. Well meaning, but.
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5: 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We're in the O'Reilly Auto Parts Studios at the news desk. 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
8: Hello.
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12: Hey.
5: I'm Chick McGee. Hello. Hello, Tom.
11: Did you ever work at the music station?
5: No.
11: Did you ever listen to the power station?
8: No.
11: Some like it hot.
5: I don't care for that. I liked the Bang a Gong remake.
1: They
5: That's
1: did a
5: okay.
1: great version of Bang a Gong.
11: Yeah, I like it too.
1: Robert Palmer and a couple of the guys from... those other guys were
11: Cheek.
1: From...
11: Cheek?
5: And no, Duran Duran.
1: Hungry Like the Wolf. The
5: Duran Duran
1: guys.
8: I need to correct myself. I listened to a listener and... Paul McCartney will be on SNL, but I believe it's the end of the month at the final show of the season.
1: Oh,
8: I believe.
1: Okay.
8: Yeah, right. May 29th.
1: So.
11: That's right.
1: We were discussing
11: I'll be there.
1: Robert Johnson, the blues artist born in 1911.
5: Bobby J.
1: The original, what is it, the 27 Club? Died at the age of 27.
11: 27, yeah.
1: And I had noted that he may have died of syphilis.
11: Hmm.
1: I did a little research, or he may have been poisoned.
11: I think it was poisoning, right?
1: Well, they're
11: by
1: not,
11: a woman's vagina.
1: They're not.
11: Oh, I can't be toxic.
1: They're not sure.
5: If that,
11: the penis flytrap, they call it.
5: Way to go.
1: Thank you.
5: Poison me, baby.
11: You know, he went down to the crossroads, and that's where he sold his soul to the devil so he could play guitar that well. He wasn't playing guitar, and then boom, he was a great player. Yeah, I love that story.
1: Yeah. And do you have a tribute to that? You're a guitar player.
11: Yeah, I'm a songwriter, guitar player. I would like to be. I'm in the process of getting better. Recently, I went down to the crossroads.
8: Oh. Did you?
11: 61st and 49th in Clarksdale, Mississippi.
8: Yeah.
11: And I got myself a little mojo myself. Here we go.

0: Shortcuts, Patty G. Yeah.
1: Yeah. Thank you very much, Pat. We're going to return to the news desk with Christy Lee.
2: Yeah, a CPR instructor went into cardiac arrest during a lesson and was rescued by his students.
1: Wow.
2: Mr. Carl Arps was demonstrating the signs of a heart attack. That's what this says.
3: Oh, Professor Arps.
1: Poor guy.
3: Mr. Arps.
4: No, the name makes sense. His parents.
3: He's named by a seal.
4: Exactly.
2: Mr. Carl Arps was demonstrating the signs of a heart attack to students at Fox Valley Technical College in lovely Appleton, Wisconsin. Boy, I love that area.
1: How did they know he wasn't kidding?
2: When he had a heart attack.
4: Yeah, there must have been a second where they went, hey, we're learning. We don't have to do this.
2: As one student called 911, the others took turns administering CPR and a defibrillator on their 72-year-old instructor.
1: Talk about a rough final exam.
2: Until first responders arrived on the scene. The executive director of the Gold Cross Ambulance, Nick Romanesco, said the quick action directly contributed to Mr. Arp's positive outcome. Hmm. He later underwent triple bypass surgery.
1: Whoa.
2: And, quote, from what I was told, they did everything like we told them to do in CPR class. He goes, thank you does not seem enough. They saved my life, period.
3: Where was this? The Fox?
2: At Fox Valley Technical
3: College. Oh, I thought it was the Fox University, the College of Knowledge, right?
4: That's right.
5: The world according to Arp.
1: Well, that's good. Good news.
2: Yeah.
1: Glad they learned how to do it.
4: Yeah.
1: You guys all took a CPR class here.
2: Yeah, so we could save you.
4: Yeah, it was helpful.
3: You too. Oh, yeah. That's right.
5: Me included.
3: You're right.
2: Oh, you had a heart problem too?
5: I had a problem in that class.
2: Oh,
3: he's
2: you
3: got,
2: did?
3: He's got, yeah. He's got, whatever you've got, he's got.
2: Oh, yeah. Okay.
3: Oh, no. Look at me. You know, like you're surprised.
5: True, it's true. But I was like I was 240 pounds at that time. And that class. Honestly, was
2: did you really weigh that much?
5: Yeah.
3: What a load.
5: 103 beats per minute is what the CPR is. So let's take it right there. Boom, got it. We took a 3-hour class to be certified to give CPR. We learned the Heimlich and how to use an AAD. I had a hard time paying attention. So I'd been up since 6 a.m., but I listened to the instructor attentively. She told us how hard to pump and how much to count, when to blow. We attached these sticky pads to the dummy's heart. I was on my knees pumping fast and I had some pain in my chest. Now I'm the one who might need a jump start. I had a heart attack, giving CPR to a mannequin. Everyone was panicking, but they brought me back somehow. Ironically, I was pumping hard to the beat of staying alive. Tell me who's the big dummy now. I had a heart attack, giving CPR to a mannequin. I better lose some weight before taking a class like that again.
3: Very nice.
1: Yeah. Yay. And that there's a little fact in that song. Isn't the song Staying Alive? Yeah. You're supposed to sing that to yourself to get the right
3: beats.
1: Rhythm.
3: Yeah. Yep.
1: That's great. Congratulations to that class.
2: Yeah, very good job. You learned your lesson.
4: Yeah, that's great.
1: I guess they say one of the problems with when people are choking is people don't know if they're kidding or not.
4: In this case, they must have thought this was a joke.
1: I mean, at the beginning, I think thinking, okay, he's telling us the symptoms now. Oh, wait a minute.
2: He ain't kidding.
1: Yeah. Is there a signal when you're choking to go, this is no joke?
2: I don't know. I hopefully will never find out.
1: Yeah. I know my son Willie at one point had an issue, and he ended up self-Heimlicking.
2: Oh, over the back of a chair?
1: I forget how we did it.
2: Or you could do it your fist.
1: Yeah, but yeah, good to know. Good to know all those things. Good to know CPR and the famous Heimlich maneuver.
2: Do we have time for this burp story real quick or not?
1: Sure.
2: A woman had a rare condition that left her unable to burp for 6 years. According to Southwest News Service, Miss Caitlin Jones suffers from retrograde chrysopharyngeal and dysfunction, dysfunction, also known as no burp syndrome. She first noticed something was amiss way back in 2020.
4: When she was queefing more than usual?
2: No, she was trying to burp. I don't know. She said she just gurgled. I don't know if she gurgled both up and down.
4: But if you can't burp, you queef.
2: Okay.
4: Queef.
2: She also experienced pressure, queef, nausea, and excessive.
3: Chrissy, do you queef?
2: It was coming out the other way.
3: Have you ever queefed?
6: We get to the point.
2: Ms. Jones reports she has received thousands of dollars in Botox injections.
1: You swallowed the punchline here.
2: Excessive flatulence.
1: She had excessive flatulence because she couldn't burp.
3: No, it doesn't work that way.
2: That's what she says.
4: I still want to know if Christy Queeve.
2: Ms. Jones reports she received thousands of dollars in Botox injections into the muscles on the side of her throat.
4: Sell me tapes of your queeve.
2: Allowing her to burp for the first time in 6 years. While not a permanent fix, she said the treatment has offered her some relief.
3: I'll pay good money.
7: Is there a difference between a belch and a burp?
4: Yeah, it's a queef.
2: I'm not a queef you inside the head.
3: Are you a queef type of girl? You're not a queef type of girl, are you? Well, if only she could have burped like this.
4: That's a real Tom burp.
3: Whoa.
4: He does give it a little extra, doesn't
3: he? Yes, he sure does. He gives everything extra. Yawning, sneezing, coughing.
1: Bullying. I mean, this is a real thing.
4: Yeah, that must have been uncomfortable.
2: It had to be.
4: No, I'm sorry. Did the story say that they solved it?
2: Botox injections have helped.
4: Oh, but, man, that really helps.
1: But it's not it's not permanently fixed.
4: Right. Sure, she'll have to get them every now and again. Yeah.
2: Yeah, Botox wears off after
3: Any of your friends ever queef?
2: I don't know. They I don't sleep you. With my friends.
4: Okay. Yeah, don't all girls have queef contests?
2: You just want
1: to
2: say
1: the word
2: queef.
1: Would you go to a concert with Queef Latifah?
4: You really have to ask?
3: I'd swat away flies.
4: All right. I'd be front row with a Gallagher tarp.
1: I'm so sorry.
3: Queef me, Queenie.
1: Now, coming up, Christy, what have you got over there?
2: Oh, God. We have a very interesting plastic surgery story.
3: Very interesting.
2: It comes to us from Asia, and it caused a problem in China.
3: Oh.
2: We have marijuana in the news. We have an interesting Buddhist monk.
4: Oh, yeah?
2: Yeah, I didn't know just anybody could become a monk, but apparently.
1: Yeah, this will make you mad.
4: Oh.
1: Yeah, it's ridiculous. Right now, I want to talk to you about something that won't make you mad. It'll make you happy.
2: What's that?
1: It's one of my favorite things. It's the Aura Frame.
2: Oh, yeah.
1: These are great. 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The point is, you can load these Aura frames.
3: That's a good-looking Pat in a wig, man.
2: That is Pat, isn't it?
1: Sorry. There we all are wearing wigs. 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I'm a big, big fan. Once again, coming up, we have plastic surgery that's incredibly stupid. And we have an attempt to cash in on John Lennon with John Lemon beer. Get it while you can, folks. These are the O'Reilly Auto Parts Studios. 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
1: Celebrity fragrances. They're everywhere.
18: First, it was Elizabeth Taylor with Passion.
1: Then came actress Linda Evans with Crystal.
18: And Cher with her outrageous perfume, Uninhibited.
1: Then superstar Elizabeth Taylor came out with another perfume, Notorious.
18: Now Liz has gotten together with Hillary Clinton to introduce a new perfume.
1: Introducing the first celebrity perfume of the Clinton administration. It's part Liz and part Hillary, part Notorious and part Mrs. Clinton.
18: It's Hillary's Clintorious.
1: Hillary's Clintorious. Nothing smells quite like it.
19: Holy mackerel, what's that smell?
18: That's my Clintorious.
1: Clintorious. Available at fine cosmetics counters, the post office, and at most bait and tackle shops.
18: Look for the red dingy decanter. It's hard to find, but worth the search.
1: Clintorious.
18: As Hillary Clinton says, this stuff makes that slut Jennifer Flowers smell like a hot tuna casserole.
1: Nothing smells quite like Clintorious.
19: Smell it? Huh, I can't even find it. Is that it?
18: That's not it.
19: Where the hell is it?
1: Clintorious. Give it to her by the bottle, or give it to her in her very own decorative pink box.
20: Where are you from, by the way?
21: Patterson, from Patterson, New Jersey.
20: Oh, sure. That's famous.
21: Yeah. You know, small.
20: Sure.
21: Thugged out town. You know, it's tiny. So small, we used to get robbed by people we knew.
22: That's small.
21: People like, stick them up. I'm like, Andre? I'm going to tell your mother, man. By the way, how is Aunt Carol? How's she doing? I'll come home for dinner.
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1: Welcome back to the Bob and Tom Show. We're in the O'Reilly Auto Parts Studios. Christy Lee at the news desk.
24: Hello.
1: Hello, indeed. There's Pat Godwin.
25: Hello.
1: Oh.
24: Wow, a little sexy, Pat.
25: I'm trying to be.
24: Mm-hmm.
1: My questioning. Hello. There's Josh Arnold.
26: Boom.
1: There's Ace Cosby.
27: Hey.
1: I'm Chick McGee. Hello, Tom.
28: Hello, Chick McGee.
1: Yes, sir.
28: We're going to return to the news desk with Christy Lee. Have we missed anything?
24: Oh, yeah. Yoko Ono is challenging a French craft brewery over its best-selling beer called John Lemon, which I have a problem with, by the way. Ms. Ono argues the beer name and label, which features a caricature of the rock legend with lemon slices in place of where his round sunglasses would be, was a breach of trademark.
0: If she says it's okay, I mean.
24: She did not say it was okay. She said it's a breach.
28: It's a ripoff. Do we have a picture of the bottle? Yeah, look at that.
24: Shouldn't it be John Lemon? It's French. That's pretty cool, actually.
0: Well, isn't it her idea? Didn't she approach them?
28: No,
24: she's suing them.
0: Oh.
24: Ardian Picard, owner of L'Imperie Brewery, said it has been selling bottles of the lemon ginger flavored craft beer for 5 years.
0: Oh, get
24: before Bach. Receiving the letter from Miss Ono's lawyers.
28: Yeah, and then at the bottom it says, get Bach.
3: Oh, yeah. Mm.
28: It's clearly a ripoff.
24: Mr. Picard told The Guardian that after back and forth, the brewery has now agreed to just sell out the remaining stock of 5,000 bottles, but they have to get rid of them before July 1st.
28: Better than that Mexican one.
3: Oh, yeah?
28: Gringo Star.
3: Yeah, that one was rough.
4: Boy, yeah.
3: They have John Lemon, and then they made a vodka spritzer, the Don Lemon. I was either going to go malt liquor or vodka spritzer. I went gay instead of black.
28: Yeah.
0: I think you made the right choice.
3: Yeah.
28: You could go either way.
3: Sure.
28: It could be like a dark version of.
0: Oh, God.
4: Oh, boy. Here we go.
24: No.
28: A dark beer.
3: Sure. Yeah.
28: But it would be more like.
0: No, go ahead.
24: No, go right ahead.
0: No. I want to see what you're going to say.
28: Like a dark Zima.
0: There it is. Yeah.
24: I thought that character thing looked kind of cool.
3: I think she has no. Yeah. I mean, I know that they ruled in her favor. Whatever. Right. It's ridiculous.
28: No, it looks just like John Lennon.
3: It's a character. But why? Who cares?
24: Yeah. He's,
28: well, she owns the rights to that.
3: To his look.
24: That's cool.
28: I mean, this thing.
3: Even an interpretation like that. I mean, it's sort of rudimentary.
24: Yeah.
28: Okay.
3: Aren't public figures public figures?
28: Yeah, but you can't. You couldn't come out with a Paul Newman.
3: I get it, but I mean, what she needs? She wants the $19 that beer's going to make.
28: She just wants to protect her.
4: Sir Pauly's girls out there.
24: Nice!
0: And that's what he landed on. Sir Pauly girls.
3: That's right. I'd rather hear that than Tom's defense of Yoko Ono
0: or Gringo. What was it again?
28: I thought it was a Mexican beer.
0: Why are you defending Yoko?
28: Gringo Star, because it's.
3: Oh, great defense.
0: Nobody defends Yoko for anything.
28: Okay.
3: Yeah.
24: A humanoid robot has become...
28: How about John Watermelon Camp? would you be okay with that?
24: Well, first of all, John's still alive. A humanoid robot...
28: Chuck Berry Lemonade? Okay, I'm sorry.
3: Mm-hmm. Yep, I'm sure that you got sent a lot of them.
0: They're coming out of his ears.
5: I've got one.
0: Go ahead. What do you got? No. Entertain. No, not me.
28: Pat, you have a song?
0: I'm taking the temperature.
4: Of course I do.
24: Do you have a song?
4: About John Lennon, no.
24: Oh, yes.
4: Okay.
24: A humanoid robot has become a Buddhist monk in South Korea. Al Jazeera reports that in the world's first, the robot named Gabby was ordained ahead of celebrations for Buddha's birthday.
3: All right.
24: And welcomed at the... Jogi Temple in Seoul.
0: Jogi, J-O-G-Y-E.
24: A word to be joggy. That would sound terrible. Temple leaders said the ordination of a robot signifies that technology must be used in accordance with the values of compassion, wisdom, and responsibility.
28: My minister's a lawnmower.
24: This is
28: ridiculous.
24: New possibilities for the coexistence of humans and technology.
3: I just don't know if Buddha would be on board. It's hard to tell, isn't it?
24: The name Gabby means talkative? Buddha for mercy. Is Buddha's mercy Gabby?
3: Oh, all right.
0: I don't know.
24: Yeah, that's what it means. Buddha's mercy. So
28: I don't know. This is ridiculous.
0: Mercy.
28: I mean, admittedly, I know my stapler took a vow of silence. This is so stupid. A robot minister, come on.
24: Well, he's a monk. He's not a minister. There's a difference.
0: Yeah.
3: There is, but odd and silly.
24: He's not going to talk much.
28: A religious figure, but it's a robot.
24: Yeah.
28: What's the difference? Why not have your pencil a religious figure? It makes no difference.
3: Yeah, it's silly.
24: Well,
28: I think they're taking away from the seriousness of their pursuit.
24: Chick, you're kind of Buddhist.
0: Yeah.
24: Do you come back as a pencil? I thought you had to come back as a...
0: No, it's a living
24: thing. Yeah. Right.
28: So you can't come back as a robot?
0: No, unless,
24: I don't think
0: well,
24: so.
0: No, well, no, I don't. No, absolutely not. No,
28: come back as an AI. No. What are you hoping to come back as?
0: Maybe a Pomeranian.
3: Really? Oh, okay.
28: I was assuming you were going to go golden retriever.
0: A little puppy dog. Nah,
3: they probably get spoiled and carried around.
0: Yeah,
24: but yeah, they don't live very long.
3: Oh, really?
24: No.
0: What? Well, this is the first time hearing about this.
28: I want to uncheck.
0: What are you talking about?
28: I want to uncheck the Pomeranian box.
3: Would you? If you had the choice, would you come back as another human being?
0: Yeah. Yeah. Yeah. If I had
3: do be another human again.
0: Sure. Yeah.
28: Male or female?
0: Oh, a male.
28: You sure?
0: Yes. Would you come back as a female?
3: Just to try it, see what's different.
24: I don't think you get to choose, do you?
4: Well, hopefully.
0: Well, first of all, my IQ would go down about 50 points.
24: Oh, okay. Look at
3: wow.
24: That.
3: Is that what you wanted to hear?
0: Wow. And then if I was a fat chick, I'd have to wear carpenter pants. And
4: blah, blah, blah.
28: You happy now?
24: A growing cosmetic surgery trend in Asia.
0: There we go.
24: Involves so-called elf ear surgery.
0: Oh, my Lord.
3: This is cosplay to the 10th degree. This
24: You're
3: has
24: right.
3: gotten...
24: The procedure uses hyaluronic acid fillers injected into the ears to make them protrude slightly outward, creating the appearance of a smaller, slimmer face.
0: Yeah, they do.
24: According to the Wall Street Journal, the trend began about 5 years ago after a Chinese influencer shared her experience undergoing surgery to create more prominent, pointed ears. The hashtag elf ear cosmetic surgery has since generated more than 780 million views on Chinese social media. There's also a cosmetic surgery procedure called ear cropping or elfing, in which people get pointy elf ears.
3: This is huge in the gaming world and the cosplay world.
24: Well, it may be huge, but it doesn't always go
28: does
24: well.
3: I can't imagine.
28: Does it go away? Or is it like Botox where it fades off? Or does it?
0: I don't think so.
3: Acid sounds pretty permanent.
24: It's a filler. You have to get it put back in.
3: Oh, that's a good question then. Would it?
24: The fillers usually are, they just get sucked up by your body after so much time.
28: So
24: that's why women have to keep going back.
28: And there's two kinds. There's the ones that they get pointy ears, like Spock, yeah. I guess.
24: And they're little elf ears.
28: And those
24: that go kind of out.
28: Stick out?
24: Yes.
28: And that's considered attractive?
3: Yes. In that sphere.
0: Yeah,
3: fake elf ears and pointy ears are...
24: There's a gal at my grocery store that has the fake pointy ears stuck on her ears.
3: Yeah.
28: Oh, those aren't... That isn't a surgical thing, then.
24: No,
28: they're just, I see.
24: I don't
28: okay,
24: think hers right. are.
3: Now they're actually going to surgery.
24: Yeah, I don't know if hers are surgery, but
3: it's cute. You know, like yeah. I think it's odd, but
24: yeah.
28: What would you think about a cone head?
3: Odd, very. Yeah,
28: Could you do that?
3: I can't even imagine. I don't know.
24: No, I
3: not
24: don't
3: from
24: wanna,
3: as an adult to elongate your skull.
24: You don't
3: like
24: want
3: to
24: mess with your skull.
28: I've seen the ones where they put the horns in,
24: right
28: under the skin.
3: So it would have to be some metal insert that goes under your skin. I mean, I don't even know that they could
28: stretch it out.
24: I think you could do that.
28: That would be really, really weird.
0: They'd have to work up to it if they're stretching it out.
3: You have to really stretch that skin. In fact, if you're female, you might end up with a goatee.
0: Oh, that gets applause.
28: Well,
0: that, my IQ remark.
28: Assuming that it was a woman that had...
0: A full bush. Yeah.
24: A Chinese woman reportedly suffered facial paralysis after she underwent the elf ear cosmetic surgery.
3: I sure is.
24: How do I look? Apparently, she received filler injections to make her ears protrude outward, as we admitted earlier.
0: I told you. I heard you.
24: A blockage near the ear caused nerve damage, leaving her face paralyzed.
3: I'll be honest. I'd do it all again.
24: Physicians warn that cosmetic procedures involving the ear can be especially risky because of the area's complex network of nerves and blood vessels.
28: Known as Keebler palsy.
3: Oh, it is a real problem. Yeah,
28: you got the shakes.
0: Keebler palsy.
28: Okay. Aren't they the most famous elves? I don't know.
3: Sure.
0: I think they are.
4: It's good.
28: I can't believe anybody would act, but sir, have your ears surgically pointy and sticking out?
3: I know.
24: You don't cosplay. You don't do the games.
0: Well, why do you just say, go ahead? Yeah, I've seen the horns. That seems reasonable.
28: No, it doesn't seem reasonable. It seems ridiculous.
3: Yeah, this is very odd to us.
0: Man.
3: We're not part of that.
28: Hi, I'd like to get a job that doesn't have health insurance. I have horns built into my head. That's what that just shouts to me. Okay, never mind.
24: Couldn't you wear a hat at your interview?
0: Yeah. So, ever take your hat off? You can't ask me that.
24: Nicotine is undergoing a so-called health rebrand thanks to a variety of social media influencers.
1: Ah.
24: The New York Times reports that a new wave of influencers are promoting nicotine patches, gums,

0: increasing the risk of dependency, heart disease.
1: By the way, Josh, I read this book about Lewis and Clark.
2: Yes. That's a wonderful moment.
0: And exasperating existing heart conditions.
2: Historical evidence.
1: They just sped up because they needed their tobacco. You know. And so.
2: Do you ever watch Mad Men?
3: Yeah, of course.
2: remember the
1: wow, you got another story to go, don't you?
2: No, the smoking doctor, the gynecologist smoking, examining the pregnant lady.
3: Yes.
1: Do you remember when she went to see a psychiatrist and the psychiatrist called Don and told him what was up with his wife instead of calling her?
2: Oh, man. Those were the days.
0: If you say those were
3: better
0: the days.
3: Better times. I mean, a different time.
2: For example, is it the Zyn pouch? Yeah, those, I mean, they can help you quit smoking, but the nicotine itself, no one's going to say, hey, you know, you don't smoke, but why don't you start sucking on nicotine to help your health?
3: Okay. Oh, apparently we have a call.
1: Is that right?
3: Diamond Time Show.
4: Yeah, hi, this is Todd with Beverage Inc.
3: Hi, Todd. How are you, sir?
4: Yeah, good. I'm promoting a new product. I was wondering what you think of it. It's a bubbly toilet water.
3: Uh-huh. Bubbly toilet water?
4: Yeah, with a touch of snooty and a hint of pretension.
1: Oh.
4: Yeah, it's called Tom Fizzwald.
1: Oh. Very nice. Wow.
4: How many cases would you like?
2: Well, I'd like at least two.
1: Put me down for two.
2: There's a handsome guy in the bottle. Nice sideburns.
4: They're on their way.
2: Okay, thank you very much.
3: They're on their way.
2: Again, just because they say something is natural.
3: Yeah.
2: As I said, yeah, so is asbestos, but that doesn't mean I'm gonna huff it.
3: I wonder if they meant that it was naturally produced in some amounts in the body for some reason.
0: Nicotine?
3: Right. There was something about that sentence that sort of suggested it.
2: Well, again, it's a sentence from a so-called influencer.
3: Well, doctors are going, hey. There's something to this, but you are exaggerating it big time.
0: Exactly.
3: Which happens all the time.
0: Yeah. Somebody will take one small thing and run with it.
3: Are tomatoes killing you? No, but there is. They are a nightshade, and there's a slight bit of poison in them that we can't even detect.
2: Can you imagine if you went to the doctor for your annual physical? He said, I'll tell you what time you're doing okay. I think you should start smoking Marlboros. I recommend Marlboro Reds.
3: Yeah, you would get a second opinion.
2: In the hard pack. Because you're feeling pretty good.
0: Now you're muddying the water.
3: We are not defending these people.
0: But you're muddying the water because that's smoking. That's totally different than just doing nicotine straight up.
2: Okay.
0: Well, it is.
3: No, I know. Yeah.
2: I just think it's idiotic.
3: Don't listen. Yeah.
2: As soon as I see the word influencer, I'm out, generally speaking.
0: Well, they're everywhere.
2: Now, I will be influenced in the world of home security by Chick McGee.
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2: Thank you very much, Chick McGee. Christy Lee, what do you got coming up?
0: Well, we have marijuana in the news. A lady spills her marijuana. Clavicular? Have you heard of that?
3: Relating to the collarbone?
0: Well, we're going to find out about
1: it.
0: He's an influencer. That's exactly right, Chick.
1: Yeah.
0: More influencers in the news.
3: He's a looks maxer, isn't he?
1: Yeah, he sure is.
3: One of those guys.
1: Yeah, right.
2: No, you're pronouncing wrong. It's douche mask.
3: Oh, you're right. I did.
2: Okay.
3: I did
2: okay. These are the O'Reilly Auto Parts Studios. 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
1: 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Coming up Monday morning in the Bob and Tom Show, we'll hear a great song from this guy, Haywood Banks.
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9: Hey, welcome back to the Bob and Tom Show. We're in the O'Reilly Auto Parts Studios. Chrissy Lee is at the news desk.
8: Yeah.
9: There's Pat Godwin.
10: Hello.
9: He's over there with guitar in hand.
10: Boop.
9: There's Josh Arnold.
11: Chick, you treated everybody to donuts this morning. Thank you very much.
8: Yes,
9: you're
8: thank you.
9: More than welcome.
8: I have one hole.
12: No, I think you've got three.
9: Ace Cosby.
13: Hello.
8: I know what I'm doing here.
11: Only one is glazed.
12: We're hoping.
8: Oh, don't you worry, my friend.
12: Okay. Hello, I blame you.
9: Hello, Tom.
12: I've been doing some homework.
11: The other one's cream-filled, right?
12: All right.
11: Oh, sorry.
12: I was not familiar with this, but I just heard you before the break mentioned clavicular.
8: Mm-hmm.
12: This guy.
8: Yeah.
12: And you said he's a proponent of something called looks maxing.
8: Yep.
12: Yes. Which is a...
9: It sounds like a
12: awkward word, if there ever was one. And I looked up what it was.
11: It can get brutal.
9: It sounds like a Zoolander thing.
11: You're exactly right.
12: It says not specifically a gay phenomenon, but prominent in gay male online spaces. It's about fitness, grooming, fashion, physical attractiveness, skin care. Jawline training.
11: You know what that is? They beat their jaws with hammers so that when they break, they'll heal up in a stronger way. A lot of guys want that Matt Rife.
8: Yeah. Strong jawline.
12: That is really stupid.
11: Yeah.
8: Well, this guy.
11: Now, there might be other ways, but that's one of the ones that gets a lot of press.
12: So this guy's name is Clavicular?
8: Yeah, he's facing charges after allegedly shooting an alligator. Brandon Eric Peters is his real name.
11: I bet he hates it.
8: Was streaming a boat ride through the Florida Everglades along with two other influencers when the group came upon an alligator, which you're going to do in the Everglades.
11: You are, and aren't we all, in this case, three influencers go on an airboat? We're all rooting for alligators.
8: Yes. Mr. Peters, 20. Andrew Morales, 22, known as Cuban Tarzan. We're seen in the video brandishing handguns. Please. And firing multiple shots at the animal.
9: Don't call me Mort. Call me Cuban Tarzan.
8: The viral video prompted the Florida Fish and Wildlife Conservation Commission, leading to the trio's arrest for discharge of a firearm in a public place, Mr. Peters has stirred up controversy and criticism from medical professionals over his streams where he talks about using medications such as, I don't know what this is, Deuteride and minoxidil to enhance his looks as part of that looks maxing
12: minoxidil is the stuff for growing
8: hair. Well,
12: that
8: I know what that is, but right. I don't know what...
9: How do you break your own jaw?
8: Deuteride.
11: I know. Like, how do you have the willpower?
8: Yes.
11: Yeah, crazy.
12: This is for jawline... I'll tell you what.
2: And the cheeks, too.
8: And he used meth.
11: Cheekbones, the zygomatic area.
12: But, I mean, if he goes to prison, nothing sharpens a jawline like a 2 or 3 months as a prison bitch.
11: I would think so, especially if one who doesn't listen.
8: This wow. guy has even taken meth as a stimulant to lose
11: Good.
8: Weight.
11: Keep it up.
8: Man.
12: This is called, okay, what is, he calls himself clavicular.
8: Yes.
12: Yeah, I don't get it. Is that?
2: Clavicle?
12: Isn't the clavicle is
2: it's right here?
12: This bone by your neck,
8: your
12: right?
8: collarbone. Yeah,
9: it's considered
8: is it sexy.
9: Sexy?
8: Yeah.
12: Oh, okay.
11: Boy, oh boy. What's the other drug, Christy?
8: DU. I'll spell it for you, Josh, because I've never heard of it. DUTASTERIDE. Deuteride.
12: That sounds like a better pronunciation, but I have no idea what it is.
9: I thought it was DUCKSAUSCE. That's duck sauce, of course.
11: It's another hair loss, potentially another hair loss.
8: Gotcha.
12: I think it's D-I-C-K.
11: yeah, exactly.
8: Sorry, chick.
9: That's okay.
12: Well, looks maxing.
8: Yes.
12: They need a better word.
8: You hate that, don't
11: you? Oh,
8: they
11: need, this whole thing needs to go away.
8: Yeah.
9: Yeah.
11: Don't rename it. Let's.
9: Somebody's going to get hurt real bad.
11: Yeah.
8: Well,
12: okay, this is another description of it. Very broad methods used to improve appearance, ranging from benign practices such as skincare routines to extreme interventions, invasive cosmetic surgery, and the use of anabolic steroids.
11: Yeah, no good.
12: Sometimes called the men as bitches movement.
8: is it really?
11: Sometimes called the what?
12: No, I just made that up.
11: Oh.
8: Wait, you had me. I was like, whoa.
9: That sounded right on brand.
12: And this guy's also been arrested for another issue, apparently.
8: Oh.
12: This clavicular dude.
11: I see.
12: So, okay, if you're one of his followers.
8: I wasn't familiar with him.
12: Good luck. I never heard of him until 2 minutes ago. Well, thank you very much. Certainly appreciate it. Once again, by the way, we're looking for some, if you have any old pictures of the old days of this show or even the present days, a bunch of the photographs that we had were lost in a literally in a flood at a storage facility by our former photographer. Yes. So if you have any old pictures still, we'd love to see them. If you can take the time and trouble to email them to us or just get in touch with us at bobandtom@bobandtom.com. We'd love to see them. We're kind of trying to build up a little museum of some of the old photographs that we'll post on our website. Thanks again for joining us here in the O'Reilly Auto Parts Studios. This is the Bob and Tom Show.
0: 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Bob and Tom.
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0: We were stupid before stupid was cool. Ladies and gentlemen, Bob and Tom.
2: Frank Sinatra hasn't been around in a long time.
8: No,
2: hello,
8: he
2: everybody.
8: Hasn't.
12: Oh, Frank's well known for his love of birds.
8: Oh.
2: Our producer's having a fit because I keep singing about those nesting blue tits.
12: Oh, thank you, Frank. Yeah, who's your keyboard player?
11: They are pretty, blue tits.
8: Mm-hmm. Yeah.
11: Have you ever seen the Avatar porn parody?
8: Oh, no.
11: Some really nice blue tits.
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1: Greg Warren is our guest. What do you do on the road? We were talking to Mike about his activities on the road. Watch television a lot?
2: You do, don't you?
3: I'm just kind of a DVD player. We rented The Fugitive the other day with Harrison Ford. Great movie.
4: Yeah.
3: There's a little deleted scene in there where he's running from Tommy Lee Jones and he runs into Subway and orders a sandwich. All right, listen to me. I need a 6-inch turkey sub on wheat with bacon, no mustard or mayonnaise, all right? Huh? Oh, lettuce, tomato, green pepper. I didn't kill my wife.
5: You Indian Jones.
3: Yeah.
5: No, you Indian Jones, man. I seen you. Right. I seen Indian Jones 1, Indian Jones 2, Indian Jones 3. Then you didn't work for a long time.
3: Well, actually.
5: And then I did see you in a movie last year, Hollywood Homicide.
3: Right, yeah. That, was
5: that wasn't that good. You should have done Indian Jones 4.
3: Well, we're actually trying
5: to work on. You
3: got
5: a whip, too.
3: On.
5: You like the whip, man.
3: Well, I don't you personally at? Have you the whip. It's in the Smithsonian Where Institute
5: you
3: right
5: you
3: now.
5: You look old, too, now, man.
3: All right, listen to me. I didn't come here to be talked to by some deranged fan, all right?
5: Okay, man. Indian Jones.
3: All right, fine.
5: Get your whip out, Jones.
1: Right now we've got Bert Chalice as our guest. I know you do live in
6: Cincinnati.
1: Did you drive here from Cincinnati?
6: Yeah, I drove over and no longer driving my Yugo. You know, I had
4: got rid of it?
6: Yeah, I got a Yugo for a while because, you know, I bought a Yugo because I had to coupon. You know,
1: sure.
6: I mean, so, not much of a car. You turn up the radio, the car stalls. You know, no rear view mirror because nothing will be behind you, believe me. You can actually tick off the Amish people. You know, they go by and bullwhip you. You know,
4: sorry, they don't have horns.
6: I've got places to go. I don't know if you know this or not. If you ever get behind the Amish, you know those horse-drawn carriages. You know they usually have that orange triangle sign on the back. Mm-hmm. I found out if you fire a softball and hit that sign, you dunk the driver. You're just losing. It's a great little highway thing to do.
7: 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A moment of frivolity.
1: I believe you have a hotline phone call.
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8: Let's do it! Hi, I guess we should say happy birthday to Bob's mustache today. It's great. You know, I think it's great that so many people today... You look at this new wave trying to achieve the same look that I have. And, Bob, I know this is what you've done, too, and I think it's great. I try to keep mine full and thick. Have you guys seen my show and read my books? And
4: I have,
1: Dr. Phil.
4: I miss your show regularly.
1: Dr. Phil, I've seen your show a few times, and you do have the full mustache, much like Bob's.
8: Well, you don't want a thin strip, okay? Because people call you Dirty Sanchez. I mean,
1: right.
8: And you don't want it too long because it looks like your upper lip has bangs. That's why I wrote a book about mustache maintenance.
4: Uh-huh.
8: It's called Ready, Set, Grow.
4: Uh-huh. Yeah.
8: I've got a tape to go along with the book. If you buy the book, you can get the tape.
4: Isn't that your diet book's title also?
8: No, it's not a diet book.
9: I think he's giggling a little bit.
8: No, I'm not. I only giggle backstage. My tape is about a runny nose and facial hair. It's called Crustache. Hey, I admit with a flavor saver on my face, it's tough to eat crunch and munch.
4: Sure.
8: I admit that. But that's why my shape-up bars are designed not to chip and flake. Everybody's a clean break, okay? You know, my son Jay, have you ever heard me talk about my son Jay?
4: Yeah, all the time.
8: Jay is a cut-up. You know, last time he dropped by the show and he brought by a few of his books, he noticed, he said, every time I trim my mustache too thin, he says, hey, Dad, you need to move your eyebrows back up.
4: He's really funny.
9: He's a real cut up, isn't he?
8: He's cut up. Hey, Christy?
10: Yes.
4: Cut up, but not very funny.
8: I was talking to Christy. See, I can only do this one at a time.
10: Yes, Dr. Phil.
9: One at a time, people.
8: I don't know how it goes on your show, but when everybody talks at the same time, how's that working for you?
9: Well,
8: you probably don't get much done. You probably, how many books have you guys sold? Any books?
4: No.
8: I'll rest my case. Back to my show, Christy. When I give you a mustache ride, honey bunch, there's no need to buckle up. You can use my nose for a speed bump.
2: That's right. 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
10: Are you a successful entrepreneur or business person who appreciates all the perks that come with success? Lavish homes, flashy cars, generous expense accounts? Well, isn't it time you attain the ultimate status symbol? Your very own personal announcer. Your friends and colleagues will be impressed when they meet this dapper gentleman with the commanding voice. He's the announcer guy.
11: Hi, Phil. Thanks for coming to my party. Who's this?
12: Hey, Cindy. Check this out. This is my very own announcer guy. Hey, announcer guy, say something.
13: Hello, Cindy. It's time to meet your very special party guest. Say hello to Phil Mundor. This is Larry Morgan speaking.
11: Well, thank you. Of course, I know Phil. And nice to meet you, Mr. Announcer guy. By the way, Phil, you look great.
12: Oh, thanks. I got this new suit.
13: Tonight, Phil is dressed for success in a fashionable hand-tailored Armani suit. 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Retail value, $2,500. This is Larry Morgan speaking.
12: Ooh, I wish you hadn't given the price on this.
11: Wow, that's great. Phil, let me get you a drink. What are you having?
12: You know, I think I'll have a beer.
13: This evening, Phil will be enjoying Dewars on the Rocks.
12: What?
13: Dewars, the finest blended scotch whiskey money can buy. And as always, we remind you to please drink responsibly. This is Larry Morgan speaking.
12: I guess a scotch would be okay. Thanks, announcer guy.
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0: He's the announcer guy. But watch out, this guy will announce almost anything.
1: Ladies and gentlemen, in the motel room next door, Phil Mondor has been joined by his new secretary, Brenda Flindish, for an adulterous liaison. It appears Phil's erection is finally ready, and if Brenda plays her cards right, she could win the apartment of her dreams with free furnishings from Scanlon's Veneer World. 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
2: Wow, Brenda, I can't believe I finally got you into bed, baby. I am so ready to make love to you.
3: Ooh, I can tell. Phil, you are so hot. Do you have some protection?
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1: Tonight, Phil will be wearing a Hot Rod brand micro-thin condom. It's the Hotsy Totsy Model 2000, providing a snug fit and rib tip for the ultimate in pleasure. This is Larry Morgan speaking.
3: Who the hell is that guy?
2: He's, my very own personal announcer guy.
3: That's it. I'm out of here.
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and Tom Show. Mama made us listen to Pink Floyd and Floyd Kramer. We had 3 square meals of mushrooms and cornbread. Mama's kitchen smelled a lot like incense and cathead biscuits. We'd watch Porter and Dolly and then throw on the Grateful Dead. Born and raised on acid country.

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Mama walked the floor and laid another brick in the wall. Our heroes were Roy Acuff and Abby Hoffman. We grew up outside of Woodstock, Tennessee, listening to Farron Young.

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And son, you're walking on the fighting side of me. Yeah, excuse me while I kiss the sky. I shot a man in Reno just to watch him die. And Chet Atkins playing

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You can't mix Deep Purple and Bill Monroe. Roll, roll, roll. 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And sunshine.

0: It's Anything Can Happen Day on the Bob and Tom Show. Whoa. We're in the O'Reilly Auto Parts Studios. Or are we? No, we are. I'm just funning you. Christy Lee at the news desk.
1: Hello.
2: Oh, this is fun.
0: There's Pat Godwin.
3: Hey.
0: Christy's,
1: we sell it.
0: Christy's towing the company line. Look at her.
1: Yeah.
0: Q95 t-shirt.
2: Ah, the old days.
0: Would you wear a Q95 t-shirt, even though you,
2: I designed that shirt.
0: Would you?
2: No, of course not.
1: You wouldn't wear it.
0: So you wouldn't wear a band?
2: I told you, I don't wear t-shirts.
0: If you were in a band, you wouldn't wear a band t-shirt of that band?
2: No, I think that's weird.
0: Oh, okay.
1: Do you think it's weird if you wear a band t-shirt if you're in the band?
2: Yeah.
4: I do too. I think that's weird.
2: Yeah, you don't do that. Yeah.
1: Okay.
2: Now, I'll tell you what cool is.
1: Well, then I should go change my shirt.
0: Yeah.
2: No, because your name isn't on it.
0: Well, thanks for reminding us of that.
2: We did the Christy Lee t-shirts. I'm not saying they didn't sell, but...
0: when did we do
1: never
0: that?
1: Did a Christy Lee t-shirt.
0: Oh,
1: I did a Christy Lee
0: You know what? I have
1: t-shirt.
0: Two or three boxes of Chick McGee shirts in my garage.
2: I say we could sell it. We could auction them off.
1: I gave mine away. They're probably on some... children in Africa right now.
2: I have been getting...
0: I'm not going to do that, but...
2: I've been getting emails.
1: I think Amy did it. Actually.
2: Because the... a lot of our stuff, especially some of the CDs and stuff, are showing up on eBay and that sort of thing. Mm-hmm. But there are a number of really rare Bob and Tom things. Things that I don't have any memory of.
1: Okay, I have a friend who is probably the biggest Bob and Tom collector. And he has begged me for the Rolling Stone clock, the cover that we had. We had a few clocks made.
2: Oh, yeah, sure.
1: That's like his holy grail. Like,
2: I'll be happy to give him one if I can. I have one somewhere.
1: If you have one,
2: okay, but yeah.
1: I know somebody that would really appreciate
0: it. I don't have time
1: it.
0: For him. I don't want to meet him. Keep
1: he's
0: him
1: a
0: away
1: wonderful man.
2: I'll tell you what, actually.
1: His wife's my dog groomer, so
0: I have no need for him.
2: A couple quick things here. just yesterday, I saw a Bob and Tom hat that I have never seen.
0: I moved to San Diego back in 95, I was in a checkout line at Ralph's or Vaughn's, I forget which one, and the cashier took great interest in my Bob and Tom t-shirt that you guys in a sardine can on the front, I forget what
2: that's
0: album.
2: Been
1: oh, yeah.
2: That was
1: yeah.
2: one of the most
3: canned
2: popular
3: laughter.
2: Canned laughter was
3: like
2: the name. That was a Rob Day drawing. That's one of the most popular shirts we ever did.
0: Love the Rob Day.
2: He just did our most recent Cincinnati poster, that great poster. There's one somewhere in here, but not behind me. But that does remind me, if you have any, lately I've been getting a lot of great shots of stuff back in the day, especially shots with Bob.
1: Mm-hmm.
2: If you have any, I got a great letter from a guy yesterday who took a bunch of shots at a live day show with Leonard Skinner that we did. And he sent them to me. It's just tremendous because we don't have a lot of the photographs because our main photographer had a flood in his storage unit, and so we lost a ton of stuff.
1: Oh, I didn't know that.
2: Yeah, and there's more to it, but yeah, so we don't have a whole bunch of stuff.
0: Rain's going to fall.
2: That we had, on all of us, paid for, and it's a long story. But if you have any old photographs of us, please, by all means, email them to us or do whatever, send them, write me a note, and I'll, grab them. I'd love to see them.
0: Yeah, yeah, hand Tom a note, will you?
2: What do you mean? Don't hand me a note. you can email us, you dick. It's Bob and Tom at bobandtom.com.
0: Well, they can't hand me a note either. I mean, they could.
2: Sure, they could. They could walk up to you and go, "Are you Chick McGee?"
0: How dare they?
2: You've been served.
4: Has anybody in this room been
2: yes.
4: served?
2: Yes. Yes.
4: Is that a
1: hey.
4: Fun?
3: No. It's the worst.
0: No more questions from Josh, okay?
2: No, it's funny because when I was served.
0: I've been served.
2: It
1: really?
2: Was,
0: oh, yeah.
2: the person was real friendly. Hey, hi, are you Tom? Uh-huh.
4: Right, right.
2: They and then they read you your, oh, yeah.
1: Are you serious?
2: Yeah.
4: It's a little tougher for you guys because you didn't know if it was just a listener wanting to say hi.
3: Exactly.
2: It
4: so
2: was,
4: you, yeah.
0: I was served by a lady who evidently I tried to pick up in a bar like two or three years before, and that's how she recognized me. And she goes, "Oh yeah, oh here's a paper." While I'm staring at the paper, she goes, you tried to pick me up in a bar a couple years
4: that's
0: ago.
4: That's amazing. Oh. That's a pretty good meet cute.
0: What a...
4: The woman who serves the guy, they end up having a... liking each other?
0: Yes.
2: Yeah, I got served because I had read a news story on the air about a guy, and this happened in a lot of places, and I think it may still happen. There was an outdoor venue called Castle Farms. We now live in the era of the sheds, mm-hmm. they call them, and they've gotten a lot.
4: Like an amphitheater?
2: Yeah, there's a Blossom Center was one of the famous ones. There's, what is it, Wolf Trap or whatever. The famed outdoor venues.
0: Where is this? What are you talking about?
2: This one was up in Michigan.
0: What's the name of it?
2: Castle Farms.
0: Well, not everyone knows Castle Farms.
2: I know.
4: Charlevoix?
2: I was describing what it was. Thank you, Ace. Near Charlevoix. The point being, they didn't have adequate bathroom facilities.
4: Oh.
2: And they would...
0: what did you do, Tom?
2: I didn't do anything. Let me finish. They would bust people they'd bust guys for peeing in the woods.
4: Oh, right
2: but,
4: there.
2: But the problem was they charged them with indecent exposure.
1: Right.
4: Yeah.
2: So it became a real problem. Mm-hmm. I had read a news story, unaware that that's what the situation was. So I had to talk about, the source of the story was whatever, the Associated Press. But I got served.
1: Did you go to jail?
2: No. I didn't pee in the woods.
1: You peed in a sink.
2: Let me rephrase it. I probably did pee in the woods, but didn't get caught.
1: Didn't you right. get caught peeing somewhere in a sink or something?
0: In a sink,
1: What'd you do?
2: I didn't get caught. I was noticed.
4: There were witnesses, but he didn't get.
2: I was at...
0: He will pee in a sink if there are urinals available. He
2: that was at the outdoor venue near Chicago. It also has inadequate bathroom facilities.
1: Okay.
2: So
5: I all to a judge.
0: So these people who got indecent exposure, they have to report to their neighbors?
4: Sometimes.
2: I mean,
4: they're on a list.
2: Yeah. I mean, it's really not.
4: It's not fair.
2: Yes. These aren't guys that were. It's just people right. who go in the woods and pee, and the cops would just sit there and nail them.
0: Well, it's against the law.
2: Yeah, but it's stupid. They need
4: to. If anything, that's decent exposure.
2: Yeah.
4: I mean, what would you prefer? It's indecent for him to sit there and pee his pants. That's grosser.
0: That's true.
2: Or don't license the facility if they don't have enough bathrooms. Now we're getting off track. The point is, if you have any great photographs of anything from the show from the past, by all means, let me know. And
0: somehow.
2: I would like to see them. You can hand me a note while you're serving me for peeing in the sink, or you can email me, bobandtom@bobandtom.com. We'll put together some of these photographs we've been getting and put them up. But there are a lot of things that we don't remember doing.
1: Oh, yeah.
4: Chick, do you believe in precognitive crime, like in Minority Report?
0: Absolutely.
4: So you would be for it?
0: I would be.
4: Where somebody would just walk in right now and arrest you for something you haven't done
0: yet? I haven't done yet. We have, according to the precogs, you're going to kill somebody at 9:30 this morning Eastern time. Yeah.
2: Which movie was that?
4: Minority Report. It's a great movie. Yeah.
0: Tom Cruise, it deserves
2: Spielberg.
0: A look.
2: Is that the one where he walks in the mall and the signs start going, oh, Mr. Yep. Cruise, you can buy this? And we have that now.
4: Yeah.
2: So maybe we're around the way.
0: His cereal box talks to him with commercials or something.
4: Yeah,
0: everything's got commercials. Yeah.
2: That's almost happening as we speak.
0: I know almost about it there.
2: Yeah. Okay, well, good to know. And that's a cool shirt, Christy. I'm glad you like it.
1: I'm glad you designed it.
2: And I'm glad it finally came out. Now, we have other delightful things coming up. Do you want to give me a sports preview over there?
0: NBA playoffs last night. And that sound you heard in the evening was a can of worms opening. NCAA has decided to expand March Madness by 8 teams next season. That's right. The new 76-team brackets.
2: That's great. Why not?
0: For men and women will feature 12 games involving 24 teams, and then those winning
1: how much money can these people get?
0: Into the 64-team bracket.
1: Is the NIT going to go away?
2: I don't know. I don't think so.
0: Probably not. Well,
1: I mean, what's the point?
0: I don't...
2: having some fun, shooting some hoops. What's wrong with that? I mean, every year, no matter what they do, they could have every team of every division in the tournament and people would still bitch.
1: Yes.
0: You know, they have like a alternate tournament to the NIT, like the College Long Island.
2: No, it's the traditional invitational tournament.
1: Oh, it is.
2: Yeah, the TIT. You know about that?
1: Oh,
2: that's ladies' basketball.
0: I was going.
4: He was so busy formulating that, he didn't know where you were going.
1: Right. Yeah.
2: I'm sorry, where were you going?
0: the College of Long Island Technology. Yeah. Okay. Did you know that the Charlotte Hornets have the airport code on their uniforms? Christy, would you care to tell them what the airport code is?
1: CLT.
0: Right there on the jersey. And
2: every pilot you meet will tell you it's almost the hardest airport in the country to find.
1: I giggle every time I have to fly.
4: Like blood clot? What do you guys say?
2: Where
0: that's right, female orgasm.
2: That was our sports preview.
0: It's a myth.
1: I'm going to kill you.
0: Yeah. And, a power lifter. We'll talk about power lifters.
2: Okay.
0: And hairdos.
2: I have a question about power lifting.
1: What do you have a question?
0: I have an answer.
2: Do you know you've reached your limit when something breaks or pops or explodes?
1: That's a horrible thing to think of.
4: No, because that can happen at weight that you have surpassed a while ago.
0: There's a video out
4: there. You can hurt yourself lifting 20 pounds if you're...
0: Both his legs buckle at the same time.
2: Oh.
0: Yeah.
1: No, thanks.
4: There is no limit.
2: Okay.
4: That's what the true power lifters
2: do. Well, didn't we... It wasn't yesterday.
0: Human endurance.
2: Yesterday, the guy could... He has the record for picking up things with one finger.
0: No, not picking up things.
4: Yeah, deadlifting at
0: one
4: point.
0: Was it picking up things?
4: Yeah, I think so.
2: He could pick up the... You know, the most
0: things you find interesting.
2: Well, you read it yesterday.
0: You gave it to him. You made me read it.
4: But yeah, that guy could deadlift. Yeah, I think it was it was a couple hundred pounds.
0: I want to say
1: 300.
0: Yeah, but I mean,
2: I think do you reach your limit when your knuckle
1: separates
2: and your finger falls off?
4: That shouldn't stop a true power lifter.
2: I mean, it's kind of like the thing in Monty Python where they start cutting off the arms. He goes, all right, I'm not...
0: You want it or not?
2: Okay, well, we'll find out.
4: You got nine other fingers to work with there.
0: That's right.
2: Also coming up today, we never got to the Sherwood Forest is a real place.
0: Oh, son of a...
2: And it's in the news. You're not a Robin Hood fan?
0: No, I'll be waiting with bated breath to find out where Sherwood Forest is.
4: Care for that anti-capitalist story of
0: robbing the rich, giving to the poor.
2: But you're the Anglophile. I thought you'd be excited about Sherwood Forest.
0: All things British. My gosh, you've got to cut it off somewhere. They were street ruffians.
2: They were a band of merry men.
0: They were a
4: merry to them
0: at best a gang accosting people at the side of the
4: road. A roving menace.
0: Yes.
2: Or some might say gifted, generous souls who use their archery skills to help others.
0: It's interesting you take that stance because you'd be the first one they come for in this room.
2: Now, interestingly enough, I learned a word from the Robin Hood legend.
4: Mm.
2: Do you know the word tonsure?
4: Yes.
1: Mm-hmm.
2: Want to care to explain what it means?
4: That's the hairstyle that Friar Tuck has.
1: Yeah.
4: In that case.
2: Now, today's word, that's known as the full Mel Cooley.
0: Nope. No, it's not.
1: Is that where tonic came from? Tonsure tonic?
4: Maybe in Latin, the tonic means
0: 1961, something. It might have been called the Mel Cooley.
2: What is it called today?
0: It's the tonsure, I would
4: think. Larry David?
0: Guess.
5: Yeah, Larry David. Let's go.
0: No. Well, Mel Cooley has Larry David's hairstyle. Yeah, that's true.
2: Well, I will push on.
0: Nobody has the circle on top.
4: Friar
1: Tuck.
2: Don't you have the yarmulke or the skull cap?
4: That's your theory.
2: My theory is, yeah.
4: Right,
2: once these religious guys started aging, they went, wait a minute, I look like an old man. I go, make me a hat.
0: I once knew a man named Tuck.
2: Okay. Christy Lee.
0: You had a tremendous
2: time. You got a big weekend ahead. How are you going to get everywhere?
1: Yeah, I'm going to drive all the way to Chicago in my Tucson hybrid.
0: Do you have to drive to a surprise Mother's Day celebration?
1: It's not a surprise. Hybrid? I know I'm going. They know I'm coming.
0: Really?
1: They offered to come to me, but I would rather go there and spend the whole weekend.
0: Are you the only mother invited, or do you have to share the spotlight?
1: No, it's just me.
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2: Thank you, Christy. Fortunately, I have a story that will make Chick happy. I guarantee it, because it involves a golden retriever.
0: Okay.
2: And It's just a wonderful, wonderful golden retriever story.
4: And you mean make Chick happier? He's happy.
0: Yeah.
6: Oh, really?
0: Good. Yeah, okay. You know what we need to do? You and I need to go to Golden, Colorado for the Golden Days, where all the golden retrievers.
4: You guys should do that.
0: As far as the eye can see. On the main street in Golden.
2: I took my golden retriever to a lacrosse game last evening.
0: How'd that work out?
2: It was great. As soon as I got there, it started raining. He looked at me and he said, umbrella? No, sorry. But we still had a good time.
4: He's a good boy.
2: He's a good boy.
4: He's a big boy.
2: And then we dried him off when he got home.
4: He's a big sweetie.
2: He speaks in complete sentences. It's very odd. Ever notice that about your dog?
0: Don't believe you.
2: when he talks to me, it's always, by the way, pause. Comma.
1: Really?
4: Complete with beats and everything. Yeah, wow.
0: You've got great comedic time.
2: Coming up, Sherwood Forest. I think a story that Chick will hate that Pat will love. About a beer that's trying to rip off the legend of John Lennon. Cool. Calls itself John Lemon Beer.
3: No.
2: John, no.
0: Lemon. That's fine.
3: Lemon.
2: No, it's not fine.
7: Imagine 5% ABV.
0: You know, well, let's face it. You know why I drank? Yeah, we know. Yoko. Okay.
2: And then the newest cosmetic enhancement surgery in Asia.
0: Is it your wiener? Your wiener bigger?
2: No, it's a doozy. Wait till you hear about that. We'll tell you about it right here from the O'Reilly Auto Parts Studios. 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
2: A little stunned, but we're okay.
17: I got one for you. I was telling him, when I was in a service in Germany, I hooked up with another service member, and she said, choke me, you dirty bastard, I'm going to go like a freight train.
2: Write that down, Chick.
18: Choke me, you dirty bastard.
2: I'm going to go like a freight train.
18: All right. I like the looks of that. Yes, I like that very much.
2: Oh, my.
17: Yeah, she was kind of weird. She used to like me to choke her with that rubber surgical tubing.
2: That takes a little work, doesn't it?
17: Yeah,
2: that takes a little work.
17: Yeah,
2: I think that's probably to stop her from farting, Tom.
19: Ryan, how many lifestyle chains have you gone through?
20: This year, I've gone through maybe two lifestyle changes in the last 5 years.
2: Well, the first one was?
20: The first one was starting to eat meat again.
2: A second one?
20: Now going away from everything I've ever loved.
19: And, everything.
20: Like, it's no meat, it's no dairy, it's no alcohol, no caffeine.
4: You can't pet
20: puppies. A lot of fruits and vegetables, whole food. You're supposed to drink, like, non-fluoridated water that has minerals added into it.
19: Boy, this really sounds dull.
20: So it's no tap water.
19: It doesn't sound like you're going to make it.
20: No,
19: it really doesn't.
20: Right?
19: No.
20: It's like, you know, you have to, like, you know, you have to find joy in the little things.
19: But don't you find yourself, like, say you're on a date and your date is
20: I make a date exception.
19: Oh, you do?
20: Yeah,
19: so there are exceptions to all
20: I've had 17 dates in the last weekend.
2: Tom Simmons is our guest. You were, I understand you've been to Afghanistan, I assume, on one of the USO-type tours.
6: The Comics on Duty.
2: Okay, mm-hmm. Good for you.
6: Afghanistan is desolate, man. Everything is dirt. Every building, every structure is like dirt. We don't need satellite-guided bombs. We just should drop water balloons.
19: That muddy.
6: Wow. Turn that place into mud and farmland, and it'll be great.
2: Have you run this strategic idea by the people at the Pentagon?
1: Yeah. Can't save us a lot of money.
19: Amen.
2: This is positively
21: we're launching
2: brilliant.
21: A massive hydro attack. That's all we're going to do.
2: All of these fire bombs are merely drawing it out.
22: Are the stars out tonight? I don't care if it's cloudy or bright, because I'm blind.
2: Jeez. Right now, this is the Bob and Tom All Day Replay. Today's Bob and Tom Show replay back to back to back. Next up, it's Bob and Tom After Hours. 4 hours of Bob and Tom archived classics and CD cuts on Bob and Tom Radio 24/7.
0: Hey, welcome back to the Bob and Tom Show. Hello, hello, hello. Christy Lee at the news desk.
1: Hi.
0: Pat Godwin.
23: Hey, chick.
0: At Music Center.
23: Oh, yeah.
0: Good looking shirt there.
23: Thank you.
0: Good
23: you
0: color.
23: Too.
1: We have a nice letter for you.
0: There's Josh Arnold.
23: Hi.
0: He's at the I Hate Steven Singer sidekick chair. There's Ace Cosby.
24: Hello.
0: Hello, indeed. I'm Chick McGee. And hello, Tom. You know what time it is?
2: Yeah.
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1: No.
0: No.
4: Okay.
0: No.
1: No, no, no. They didn't put the head of a lion on top of a...
0: Although that's person. 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It's the best of both worlds at HyundaiUSA.com.
2: Thank you very much, Chick. So our letter is brought to you by Hyundai. Do you want to start?
1: I have a couple.
2: Okay, you start.
1: This is one for Pat.
4: Ladies first.
1: This is from Justin. Good morning, Justin. He loves the show. He goes on and on and on, but he especially wants to mention Pat.
0: Oh, yeah?
1: His songs are incredibly creative, and they're consistently a highlight of the show for
23: well,
1: me.
23: Well.
1: There you go.
0: Well, that's how did you...
2: Then he wrote, P.S., I can't wait to see Pat's a special coming up. The so-called dry bar special. I understand he has a really cool song that's a tribute to President Harry Truman and his adventures in Korea.
0: He's like a dog with a bone,
1: yeah,
0: isn't he?
1: Yeah, he won't let it go.
4: Tom's worried that Pat's special might have...
0: Something dated.
4: Yes.
0: Yeah.
23: Worry not, my friend.
0: You know,
4: perhaps a Mel Cooley.
0: Right? A Mel Cooley.
23: Then came Bronson.
0: Then came Bronson.
4: This is dated... But it's so modern, I don't know if Tom will get it.
0: Oh,
4: you know
0: okay.
4: what I'm saying?
0: Okay, yeah.
2: Go ahead.
0: Yep.
4: You went to a lacrosse game last night.
2: I did.
4: Well, Chris writes in, a fun fact about lacrosse. In France, it's called La Criss-Cross, and you can't run. You have to jump.
0: Oh, yeah, I get that.
4: Okay.
2: Those are the guys that wore their pants backwards.
0: Yes.
2: Don't you love it when someone starts a fad that no one picks up on?
4: There were some kids at school that tried it.
2: They did the backwards pants thing?
4: Yeah, yeah, yeah. And they were cool kids. Absolutely. Like, they were, like, yeah, they were, like, popular kids.
0: What?
2: Didn't, are they, these guys still around?
4: Yeah, I think now they're in their 30s.
21: One's dead.
4: Oh, jeez. I mean, I'm glad you told us.
1: Is it Chris or is it Cross?
4: I don't remember.
2: How did he go? Did he?
23: On the cross.
0: Jump.
4: Yeah, he jumped.
23: Jesus.
4: Jump.
23: The cross.
2: They know that. Sorry.
0: Don't jump, John. But what the hell?
2: I love when something comes out that it's going to be the next big thing and then it isn't.
4: Yeah,
2: like Johnny Carson with the Nehru jacket. That's one of the most famous ones.
4: And when I say a couple kids did it, it was a week. You know, it did not last.
2: Yeah, they had.
0: Missed Tom being top of mind. Johnny Carson with the Nehru jacket.
2: I think that culturally is one of the most famous faux pas where he thought that was going to be a big thing.
0: I'm surprised that's not on Pat's new dry bar special.
2: No, that happened
23: the night that Johnny died. Pat's
1: I thought you were going to bring up the three-legged pants.
2: Yeah, that never took off.
0: Is that Eldridge Cleaver?
2: Yes, Eldridge Cleaver from the famous Black Panther Party, the author of a great book called Soul on Ice. Eldridge Cleaver came out with pants that had a special slot and tube for the male member and sack.
4: You got to try these things.
2: Yeah. It did not take off.
4: To see if they'll take off or not.
1: Sure.
0: I remember seeing those in the catalog and wanting to order a pair. I remember that.
4: These are pioneers, my friend.
0: Yes. But
2: certain things. Remember the shoes that... What were they called? Earth shoes, maybe? Earth shoes?
1: They still make those.
2: Yeah. But I mean, they make like five of them a year.
1: Oh, you'd be surprised.
2: Weren't they the ones with the toes were higher than the heel?
0: Mm-hmm. Something like that.
1: Yes.
4: So you're walking like this?
0: A little bit.
1: It was a gradual.
2: This was before the era of influencers.
4: I better look these up.
2: When to have a theory about something, even an idiot could get it manufactured.
1: They were actually quite comfortable. Josh, don't listen to him. He probably never owned a pair. They really were, and they still make them.
4: Oh, yeah, there's a whole website.
1: Website.
2: Yeah. Oh, they're practically the Nikes of moronic footwear.
4: Oh,
2: my
4: God. Oh, really? Because these, honestly, maybe back in the day they weren't very good, but they look nice.
1: No, they were nice too.
0: God. What sort of foot? So much for the Earth Shoe Sports Desk.
1: Yeah.
0: What sort of footwear did you wear around the campus of Columbia when you were?
4: I would guess loafers with no socks.
2: Most of the time, topsiders with no socks.
4: Yes, topsiders with no socks.
0: Yeah. I thought maybe you in a boot, possibly. Like a
1: beetle boot?
0: Yeah, like a combat boot or something.
2: No, that's all I wear now are boots. Yeah.
4: Like during, he had like a Bowie phase a little bit?
0: I think so.
2: No. But you can imagine I did, but I didn't.
0: Did you wear anything that was a fad that you're embarrassed by now? We have to know.
2: I wore kind of flared jeans there. There was about a 5-year period where those were pretty big.
0: Big bells.
2: You look pictures of any band, would it be about 75 to 78? They're going to be wearing those.
0: Yeah.
1: I'm surprised you weren't a Chelsea boot guy. I would have seen you as that.
2: Never wore them.
0: Dear Bob and Tom Show.
1: My favorite boot now. Yeah, you have them on.
23: I love them.
0: This is from Dennis. It's a picture of, you were talking about bathroom signs and creative ways to present women and men.
2: When I was in the Bahamas getting married a few weeks ago, one of the places we ate, I think it was the place called Sip Sip, but I walked into the hallway.
0: Sip Sip. What about food food? What about service?
2: Oh, it's all amazing. I highly recommend it.
0: No kidding.
2: Oh, you'd love it.
0: Better than the poop deck.
2: Yeah.
0: Okay.
2: Oh, just on a
0: bold statement.
2: In any event.
1: Yes.
2: It said restrooms, and I walked down there, and there were... Because, you know, sometimes you see the silhouette with a skirt or whatever, and then I couldn't figure out which was which. It was some 3D sculpture, and I don't know. Is that someone's head, or is that a phallus? Where do I go?
1: Peek in to see?
2: I'm just saying. I'd like it to be a little more clear.
0: I don't know about the Bahamas, but are there guidelines when you make a men's room or a women's? You have to have a urinal?
2: in the Bahamas,
4: right.
2: Anything goes.
4: Yeah, I know that. You have to have a urinal. Could it be all stalls?
0: Right, right.
2: No, I know several places that don't have urinals.
4: Men's rooms?
2: Yeah.
0: Huh.
2: And I'm okay with anything goes at this point.
1: Oh, you mean what? Just have the bathroom and it can be fancies, whatever?
2: Yeah, we don't care.
4: Well, do you want women and men in a stall next to each other? Do you care?
2: That'd be fine with me.
0: How about a man and a woman in the same stall doing cocaine? How about that?
2: Whatever. Hey, look, as long as I can go in there and take my pee and wash my hands and get the hell out.
4: What if the coke is on the toilet seat?
0: Yeah.
4: It's going to pee all over it.
0: You know, you're the kind of guy who would come in, know that was going on, and not join in. That's who you are.
23: Party poop.
4: You'd go and tell the manager, wouldn't you?
0: You'd go tell
2: the manager. I'm going to go eat my steak while you guys kill your appetite and start solving the world's problems with each other.
4: Just go kill your appetite?
0: Oh.
23: It's a depressing
0: idea. You know, in England, they pronounce it urinals.
1: Really?
0: Instead of urinals.
4: Now, that's wrong. I'm going to give... They're right 95% of the time. Urinals.
2: Where do you go on aluminium?
4: I like it. I never say it. I never say it, but I like it.
23: Have some aluminium foil.
4: Oh, dude, it sounds way cooler.
0: So anyway, Dennis sends us this picture.
3: I had to write in, babe.
0: He didn't. Hell, man. He didn't say where this is, but it's the best depiction I've seen of a women's door and a men's door.
22: Come on.
2: Okay, that's genius. The one door has the three letters BLA, the other one is blah, blah, blah, blah, blah, blah, blah, blah, blah, blah.
0: That's
1: insinuating
0: the
1: that we speak a lot.
4: Is it insinuating more so that you're in there together?
2: Both.
4: And therefore more conversation is going to take place?
2: Yeah, that's very funny.
1: That is funny.
0: Yeah, I don't think men ever go to the restroom in pairs. Do they?
2: No. But if you're standing at a urinal and another guy walks in that you don't know.
0: Oh, yeah.
2: You know, if there are three urinals, you walk in, you always go to either the left or the right. Not the middle one, in case somebody else walks in.
1: So that no one's right next to you.
2: Yeah, it's like birds on a wire. You always want to keep a space there. But if you are using one and a guy walks in, you don't say anything to him.
4: No.
1: How's your day going, buddy?
4: But we've all met the guy who does.
0: Oh, yeah.
2: I just had heart surgery. I'm not allowed to lift anything over 5 pounds. Can you help me put this back in my pants? You know, that's the sort of thing you say to people.
0: My penis is huge.
23: Don't you hate these partitions?
0: Hey, got any coke?
2: Yeah. And then the standard one, Christy, is if there are no urinals and you're peeing into regular sit-down facilities.
1: Yes.
2: You always say, wow, this water is cold. Then the other guy responds, deep too.
1: Oh,
2: that's, I see. That is like the first thing you learn when you turn about 15. They give you the guy code rules. You go in. Remember that day you go to school and they separated the boys and the girls? Uh-huh. You guys learned about Tampaxes and stuff, and we learned about the code for the bathroom.
1: Okay. I always wondered what you guys learned.
0: Oh, yeah. Did you learn about Tampax?
1: Yeah, we did.
0: In your meeting? Were you shocked and dismayed you had to shove it?
1: Well, wait a minute. This is...
23: Go ahead.
1: I'm so old.
0: Yeah.
4: How old are you?
1: That we did not have the Tampax.
0: Oh, just the pad.
1: Just the pad.
0: Oh.
1: The Tampax came out shortly thereafter, but they did not. And I went to a Catholic school, so they were not going to show us anything that we were going to shove up.
0: Leave yourself alone. Man, that's got to be unsettling that first time, right?
1: You know what's funny? Not funny, but I have two daughters who never asked me about it. I don't know who taught them or what.
0: It just happened.
1: That just happened.
2: As the father of four daughters, I have never had to have that conversation.
1: Well, I wouldn't think the dad would.
2: Yeah. In fact, a couple of weeks ago, they kind of got into it, and I did what every man is taught in that class. I left the room.
0: Yeah, you get the hell out of there.
2: Yeah, ladies, I have to do. I'm going to go mow the lawn, which they know I've never done in the last 40 years.
0: See, I don't have any reference for siblings. I'm an only child, and

0: That's where I would make her her favorite hot beverage. And without saying a thing and just hand it to her.
1: Really?
0: That's right.
2: Maybe you are cut out for marriage.
0: Yeah.
1: Or now, how much booze would you put in? Here, honey.
0: She would taste the booze.
1: Oh, I asked Pat. You gotta there's ways to hide that.
3: I got a lot of them. This iPad is a special thing.
2: As I understand it, Tom, you spend a lot of time leaving rooms at your house. Yeah.
1: That's been the success of my relationship.
0: Jake Johansson was talked about an argument he heard his wife having with their four-year-old daughter. And he said there were times where it was hard to tell which one was the four-year-old.
1: Time now to... I have to come back with these letters, but I want to remind you of something. Let's just say your neighbor sold their house, your neighbors, and then you went, wait a second, they got that much money for their house? That's not possible. Well, it is. That's what's going on right now. If you do a little bit of reading or if you've paid any attention, you'll know that if you own your house, it's probably worth a lot more than it was just a few years ago. I can't explain why that's true, but it's pretty much true all over the country. I bring this up because you don't have to sell your house to take advantage of the fact that it's worth more. You can refinance the house and pull a bunch of cash out of it to use for whatever you want. 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
0: It's not a sexual thing when the dentist puts the X-ray blanket over me and I feel completely comfortable and, you know, that's being restrained in a way.
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1: You would enjoy being...
0: No, this is not for me. I think it's...
1: Well, you couldn't reach the nachos on the bed stand.
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0: Oh, my God. 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
8: No, we're not. We're on Team Josh.
2: Yes. Let me tell you something. He's the best salesman you've got. Okay? Yeah.
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2: Welcome back to the Bob and Tom Show. I'm just thinking over here. How often, Tom, we should keep track of how often he talks to himself and answers himself when we're on. He thanks himself, I know, daily. Thank you very much. Well, thank you. You know, stuff like that.
1: Well, no, I would say thank you very much. Oh, you're welcome.
2: Oh, you're welcome. Yeah, you do that.
1: I'm getting tired of the thank you followed by a thank you as opposed to a you're welcome.
0: You're exactly. It happens often on news and any kind of interview. It's real quick. It's real easy to go, oh, you're welcome and thank you.
1: Yeah. Yeah.
2: How do you feel about melding please and thank you into the same response?
0: Disingenuous.
2: I totally agree.
7: What do you mean?
2: Like,
0: Will you hand me that pen, please, and thank you?
7: Oh.
0: I'm supposed to be showing manners, but I'm getting them out of the way because I don't really feel
2: incredibly dismissive.
0: Yes.
1: What was it you wanted again?
0: A pen.
1: No. Okay, let's go forward. Oh, no, I'm sorry. I should have said no, thank you.
7: Is it okay to

0: call out a listener? Or should I not read?
1: Well, we, in what way?
2: Give it to me. I'll call him out. I ain't scared of listeners.
0: My dearest Christy Lee. He starts nicely.
3: Oh, that's good.
0: This is from Jim in Wisconsin.
2: Hi, Jim.
0: Yeah, yesterday you suggested Tom would be brilliant at trivia night. I beg to differ. He would not pay attention to what the question is, and that's very important.
1: And I know what the problem here is.
0: Jim wasn't paying attention because I said Chick would be good at trivia night.
1: In so Jim's defense,
0: yes,
1: we do talk over one another.
2: That's
1: so,
2: true.
1: Yeah.
2: It's hard to pick a spot sometimes.
1: Yeah.
0: But he thinks Tom would fail miserably at trivia. Have you ever done
1: one? Well, you did one recently.
0: Yeah, and you actually really finished second or something, didn't you?
2: I tell you this, it would be a longer trivia night. Well, you know what's wrong with that question? That question.
1: Well, to answer that, you have to give the backstory. Now, do you enjoy trivia nights, Tom?
3: I haven't done one for a while. I have done a couple. Now that you mentioned it,
1: I think they're kind of fun.
0: The key to the
3: team trivia is the fun one,
0: right?
3: Where you kind of have someone for each sort of
1: that
3: sphere.
1: Can be fun. The most rewarding trivia night experience I ever had, and I'm usually not this guy, but I answered 3 questions correctly, and the guy who was sort of in charge of writing them down this at 3 throughout the night. Okay. I answered many correctly that he agreed with.
0: Mm-hmm.
1: I had 3 correct answers that he disagreed with, and so he didn't write them down. He said, no, that's not right, and he wrote down what he wanted.
2: Oh.
1: 3 times I proved to him, and he never, never acknowledged it, and it was a sweet, sweet thing for me.
3: They're fun.
0: But yeah, they are fun. I enjoy it.
3: You got to have, like, you've got the sports guy,
0: mm-hmm.
3: then maybe the music lady, and then...
0: somebody that knows a lot about history, geography. Yeah.
1: You also know, I know when to lay off. Go, guys, this is on you. This is all you. Yeah. I know nothing about
0: too.
1: Any of this. And you need those people, too, to just sit back and have a few Cheetos while they figure it out.
3: But if you do a lot of crossword puzzles, you'll find, you know, okay, this word, this is Shakespeare, and the next thing is some hip-hop guy, and then they'll have a word in French. So you've got to kind of, you start learning about other things that you know nothing about, and you learn rapidly. That there are things that a good trivia contest. What was the show that was so great? That Who Wants to Be a Millionaire?
2: Oh yeah,
3: remember they had the category you could call a friend.
0: Sure,
4: Lifeline. Yeah,
3: we did a thing one time where we knew someone who was on the show. Remember this?
0: And a
3: whole bunch of us went over to Chick's house.
0: We sure did.
3: And we were the potential lifeline.
0: Mm-hmm.
3: So we kind of made sure we thought we had someone sort of for each category just in case.
0: We never got the call.
3: Didn't get the call.
1: No. Do you guys find multiple choice to be harder than just a straight question?
2: You know
0: sometimes.
2: What?
0: Sometimes.
2: I do.
1: I sometimes do, too. Sometimes I feel like I would do better if there don't give me the other options.
0: Because then you go, well, wait a minute.
1: Because it'll mess me up.
2: Multiple choice every now and then will purposely a red herring in mm-hmm. there.
1: Yeah. It gets you to kind of doubt yourself.
0: Don't they always say go with your first instinct, though?
1: Typically.
0: Yeah.
3: Then there's the all of the above.
0: Yeah.
1: Sometimes they are.
3: I know.
1: Sometimes they're none of the above.
3: Oh, I hate that too.
1: Yeah. Sometimes, was it the ACT? I only took the ACT. I never took the SAT. So, and some of it was B and E only.
0: Yeah.
1: Like it was.
2: Oh, yeah.
1: And so it got even more confusing.
2: Holy heck.
3: We have this letter. I'm kind of confused about this one. This is from Winchester, Kentucky. You guys were talking about making ashtrays in class at school and teachers smoking. I'm a child of the 90s. We had an older, rugged middle school teacher, Vietnam veteran. He would occasionally interject war stories when he was teaching. He would use the phrase when we would hand papers in, just drop that in the caddy shack. Anyone?
0: Oh, never heard that.
2: Never heard, no.
3: Mm-mm. Is that a reference to the movie?
2: Is it a reference to a bathroom behavior?
3: Go to
2: the caddy shack?
3: Because this guy was quite a man. He was the only teacher that would step outside between classes and puff away in his cigarettes, drinking black coffee out of a white coffee mug.
1: Huh.
3: Yeah. Okay, you go for it, buddy.
1: I mean, some people call what I have here a caddy, like a, a paper. Mm-hmm.
0: Paper caddy.
2: That's right. Because
1: it was when people turned papers in, so just drop that in the caddy. And there were teachers I had where you just had to put it in the top part of this.
2: Right.
3: Oh, but the caddy shack.
1: Shack, yeah. Yeah. He was just having fun.
3: Okay, yeah. Maybe a little, just curious.
1: A little shell shock mixed in.
3: Now.
2: I'm addicted to, you know, some substances.
3: In high school metal shop in 1980, Robert.
2: Keep the voice is quiet.
3: Yeah. Robert writes, 1980 school metal shop, I got extra credit for making a pair of brass knuckles.
1: Extra credit? That would have been a suspension when I was in school.
4: What? Yeah.
3: How about this one? In shop class, we were tasked with designing and building trebuchets. Is that how I pronounce it?
1: What is, what is it?
2: Is that like a body of water? No.
3: No, those are catapults? Aren't those catapults?
2: No, I'm pretty sure it's a body of water. Isn't it a ornate
1: bow? How do you spell it there, Tommy?
2: Isn't it ornate bow tie of some sort?
3: Trebuchets. Aren't those catapults, maybe? Isn't it like a weapon of some sort?
0: I don't know.
3: Trebuchet? Or,
1: it is a catapult. It's a type of catapult that uses a hinged arm with a sling attached. Do you remember in Northern Exposure they flung a piano?
3: Oh.
1: That famous clip?
2: Huh.
1: It's one of those.
3: That's cool.
0: Do they use those for the pumpkin throwing contests?
1: I haven't seen a trebuchet used for a pumpkin, but probably.
3: That's a cool task for, this is from Henry, by the way, in Arkansas.
1: Yeah, it's not, I guess you learn a lot, but you don't, not totally functional, I mean, every day.
3: Oh, but how cool would it be?
1: Fun.
3: You go up with a football, go up with a football field and chuck a baseball.
1: It would be across. Fun.
2: No, but how big?
1: Yeah, exactly. Was it desktop size?
2: Yeah.
0: You
2: wouldn't let him make a... A 8 feet by 8 feet catapult, I don't think.
3: Full-size guillotine. All right, class. At the end of the semester, we're going to cut off the head of a dummy.
2: Boy, that's a great illusion. The guillotine where it looks like they're really chopping the head off. Not at all.
3: Okay. Well, now,
2: either that or they're twins.
3: Coming up in sports, we have what now?
2: NBA playoffs, Tom, and other stuff, including
3: world record.
2: More definitions for trebuchet.
3: We have
2: a trebuchet.
3: We have weird plastic surgery that has become very popular.
2: Do you watch that show, Plastic Surgery Gone Wrong?
0: Oh, I can't. No. It's so scary.
3: Botched.
2: Well, what's
3: Botched.
2: The problem?
0: Yeah, very good.
2: What's the problem? I look like a frog.
3: I see enough of it in my day-to-day travel.
0: My facelift is sagging.
2: What do you do when you come across somebody who's had something done, obviously?
0: You what smile and
2: just ignore it?
0: Yeah.
4: No, you go, whoa.
0: You say, oh, you look great.
2: You would not ignore it, would you, Tom? You'd run right into it, face first.
3: Wow, what happened to your nose? Did you donate most of it to an NFL player to rebuild his knee?
0: All right.
2: She had a big honker, huh?
3: That was some honker. No, you don't say anything.
2: Okay.
3: You look very nice. But this is something very unusual that's happening in Asia in the world of plastic surgery. We'll find out what it is from here, the O'Reilly Auto Parts Studios. 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

0: a dressy in black and white. Hey, who's with me and work real hard?
1: Hey, Barry, yo, buddy.
2: The song ended. Graber and I hit that pretty note. We went like this. We went, and what? The song was over.
1: That was our big finish, dude.
0: Well, I heard that, but this is such a rocking song that I just got so excited. I want to keep playing it.
1: Oh, I can understand that, to press your live radio and all, but
0: well, sure.
1: I don't think we can really continue this song unless our audience here sings along with us.
0: Who's with me? Who's gonna

0: Robin Tom Archives. We dust off another classic. classic. A moment of frivolity.
1: Good morning, Bob and Tom. Show.
2: Well, good morning. This is Mr. Sound Effects 2 calling.
3: Hey, Mr. Sound Effects 2. How are you, Mr. Sound Effects 2?
2: I am doing just fine. And just to give your new listeners around the country from sea to shining sea a little example of my skills, I perform at KOA campgrounds and other rest stop venues, as you folks know, around the country as Mr. Sound Effects 2, doing sound effects only with my mouth and my trusty microphone, no artificial sound effects.
1: So your tour season's starting to wind down then, huh?
2: Well, it is, actually, Bob. That's why we're moving it inside a little bit from the KOA campgrounds into some other facilities. I hear you talking this morning, and how timely that it is, that there have been some hospital operative procedures being done with various music being played in the background. Tom,
1: yeah.
2: I understand you're having a procedure done tomorrow. I don't know what it
3: today,
2: is.
3: Today, it's no big deal. But, we had a nice letter from Lori, a registered nurse in Peoria, who they play music in the operating theater as they're getting ready to perform various medical procedures. And when they're putting people under, they ask them what they'd like to hear. And she actually sang.
2: Right.
1: Sarah,
3: yeah.
1: Show,
2: exactly. Well, now, you know, the medical conditions come in wonderful, wonderful jobs of people in the white, blue, and green do in hospitals, looking at them every day. I just wanted to say that I have been requested to use my talents to teach medical students and first-year residents and others wanting to hone their craft what particular ailments sound like.
1: Oh, they're...
2: Sound like. Now, doctors...
1: Such ailments as like what?
2: Well, side effects, Bob.
1: I see.
2: That's why I will be going on tour as Mr. Side Effects 2.
3: So let me get this straight.
2: That is,
1: so wouldn't you be Mr. Side Effects 1?
2: That is, I actually could be Mr. Side Effects 1. But actually, Bob, it's T-O-O. I'm Mr. Side Effects. I'm Mr. Sound Effects. Roman numeral 2, but I'm Mr. Side Effects T-O-O. Now, doctors, through various instrumentation and laboratory data, can diagnose various conditions, but it takes a trained ear, a keen ear, to be able to diagnose a patient's condition simply by listening to the patient. Now, these come in various forms, these side effects, sometimes not easily detected.
3: I don't understand. You make the sounds
2: I make the sounds of side effects.
1: Of the side effects.
4: Could you give us an example?
3: Give us an example. I'm not kidding.
2: I certainly can. First of all, I will also throw in at these various lessons, these performances, Mr. Sound Effects, too, just to keep things light. Nurse dropping a scalpel on the tray. Thank you. Just as a sample of my presentation to the medical students and first-year residents, which will be held, by the way, in one of the operating theaters.
3: Did you get to the point?
2: Indigestion. They burp. You got the irritable bowel syndrome. You know, memory loss, Bob. For instance, memory loss.
1: I've already lost my memory for the last 2 minutes.
2: Memory loss. I'm not your father. Who are you? Dizziness? Oh, I feel fine. No, I'm just a little, oh, boy. I got a little oozy there. See, that's what you hear
1: people
2: say. I have
1: an oozy
2: here. And, of course, here's one. Loss of consciousness.
1: Oh, really?
2: Oh!
3: That's a good one, Mr.
1: Mr. O? All right, now, Mr. O.
3: Mr. S. Mr. Side Effects 2. He's gone. Hang up the phone. My God, the patient's going to die before he finishes the intro.
0: They don't say we didn't warn you. There's laughter ahead. This is Bob and Tom Radio.
3: Anything else happening in your life? Anything else of interest to you?
5: Have you guys talked about the Dolce & Gabbana ad that was in GQ? Do you know what I'm talking about?
3: Do you have it there?
5: I'll show Chick here.
6: It's the big...
4: Dolce & Gabbana is a big Italian designer.
3: What do they make?
6: Okay.
3: What is it, shoes?
5: How would you describe those pants
4: they design everything. Wearing? Pants, shoes, the
6: they
4: whole
6: are,
4: deal. Handbags.
5: There's a pants, and this is in the
6: there
5: GQ.
6: There are four or five male models. All have pants, and none are wearing shirts. And one of the guy's pants is looks like it's too low. Is the cut of the pants are way too low, if you know what I mean.
1: It looks like Kilroy's peeking out of the top of his...
3: Looks like a Don King's down there doing some fishing.
6: Yeah, it looks like... Mm-hmm.
1: Yeah, there's a little bit of hair sticking out of the
6: some of the playing
1: the
6: field sticking above the belt of the pants, the belt line.
1: Oh, listen to Christy. Oh, yeah.
3: So that they make these jeans, is that the idea?
5: Yeah,
4: yes,
5: but you know,
4: they make jeans.
5: I don't want this to be a fashion.
1: Uh-huh.
5: You know, I barely take the time to comb the hair on my head. And you know how it goes. People are going to have to get fancy.
1: Oh, yeah.
5: If it's a fashion. You know, black guys are going to weave theirs into cornrows. Italians will grease theirs back over their Speedos. Bob will cover his in a ball cap.
1: Hell yeah.
6: Just a matter of time.
5: Yeah, we don't need this. This doesn't need to happen.
3: I'm going to comb it over.
5: Yeah, right.
1: Oh, the comb over. Oh, yeah.
3: Well, Coach, tell us about the game.
1: Are you bald? No. Been about 2 years.
6: I hope to be bald soon, though.
1: Yeah. Why do you think I'm wearing these?
6: That's right.
3: We have a couple things coming up.
6: So you would never shave that area, Tom?
1: I'm sorry, what?
6: Of course shave not. Your area?
4: Of course not. Listen to him. Yeah, of course not.
3: I mean, if I had to have surgery, I suppose. I suppose that if they had another one than that
6: You would
3: one.
6: Never just do that because...
3: No.
6: Okay.
3: Have you... Are you the Kojak of the deep, if you
6: Could
3: will?
6: Could be.
3: Really?
6: What about you, Bob? Would you shave that area?
1: Mm-hmm.
6: There, see?
1: Oh, yeah.
4: See?
3: Well, you're gonna have to borrow Drew Hastings' scythe. I'm guessing.
6: Oh, well, Bob, sure. What do you shave? Two, three times a day?
1: Man, I get a 5 o'clock shadow at 8 o'clock in the morning.
6: That thick terrorist beard you've got.
3: Yeah, Bob's gonna have to find a Filipino with a machete just to get through the high stuff. Oh, yeah. Then we'll go in with the epilady. Well, I'm sorry.
6: I like it. It feels comfortable.
3: So right now you're telling me that you are?
6: Yes.
5: Wow.
4: Well, there you go.
1: Oh, you mean right now you're sporting
6: Right now I'm...
3: Wow.
4: So, I don't believe you.
3: Wow. So now someone can actually see it.
1: I think you've been challenged. Wow. I think you've been challenged by Christy.
6: I think Christy and I are going to have to go take a minute.
4: You could just go low like those jeans.
6: Just go take a minute. We're just
4: going to
6: go...
4: No, we're not.
1: You got to find it. What's
4: I
1: the
4: like
1: deal?
4: Your wife. I'm not going to look at your thing.
6: Oh, because of her.
4: Yeah, I like
6: her. Don't let her bug you, baby.
3: Here, Christy.
4: I'm very sensitive to that.
3: Christy, if you're going to do that, you might want to borrow my
6: Very nice.
3: My Sherlock Holmes magnifying glass.
6: Yes. Well crafted.
3: We're going to take a break.
6: Such an ass.
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3: Studio. Okay, I'll take the play.
4: Maybe this show is a day too long.
8: Real,
4: we should work 4 days. A lot
3: of words.
4: I've
3: been doing this since the 70s. Maybe radio isn't for me.
8: Behind the scenes with Tom coming right up. 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Christy Lee at the news desk.
4: Hello.
8: There's Pat Godwin.
9: Hey.
8: There's that Josh Arnold.
9: Hi.
8: There, that's his Instagram. There's Ace Cosby.
10: Howdy.
8: I'm Chick McGee, the Chick McGee. Here's Tom, and during commercials, we scatter, more or less. We go into the break room, we kibitz,
9: We all try to go where the noise isn't.
8: Yes. We bust balls. So I had the misfortune of almost running into Tom as he's coming out of the bathroom.
9: Oh, okay.
8: And Tom, would you care to tell the boys what you were carrying when you came out of the bathroom?
10: I can show you.
8: I wish you would.
9: It's in here now?
10: Carrying a pair of mini scissors.
4: Yeah.
8: And, he's not done.
10: And a nose hair clipper that has a built-in light.
9: Sure. Yeah, those are good.
10: I couldn't get it to turn off.
9: Your micro-touch?
10: Yeah, there you go. See, it's got this little light on.
9: I'm a fan of the micro-touch.
8: Oh, and get that next to your mic. It makes a nice sound.
9: I have two of those.
8: Yeah.
10: Can you hear it? Yeah, but I had a nose hair that was really bothering me.
8: Yeah. So he went into our bathroom and trimmed his nose hair.
10: But
4: well,
10: I needed the light from this thing.
8: Well, it's disgusting.
10: So I could see it in there because it was, you know how you get a like this. It just
9: now this is interesting though.
4: Why didn't you stick the thing in there?
9: Right,
10: because you got to.
8: Why didn't you just do it at home?
9: So you only used the nose hair clippers for the light, and then you used scissors.
4: Yeah,
10: because it was way back in there.
9: Okay,
10: I knew it was in there. I'd spotted it, and I could feel it wasn't sticking out.
4: What?
9: Because those clippers won't go that deep as they should.
10: I could see it back in there. I knew it was there. I thought I didn't know it was there.
9: And
10: but
9: it was just a hair?
10: I caught. Oh, yeah.
9: Okay.
8: This has been Real Life with Tom Griswold. Join us again next week. Who knows what Tom will do.
10: You ever had, for example, like a zit? that you're just driving you nuts.
9: Oh, yes. Yeah. And often they're near the nose.
10: And you've got to get rid of it.
8: And you squeeze it and there's nothing coming out. Yeah, ever but, get that yeah, one?
10: What I'm saying
4: you're
10: is,
4: supposed to squeeze them.
10: No, I'm just saying this is a similar thing. I had a nose here. I knew it was in there. It was kind of bugging me.
9: Mm. And, well, did you take care of it?
10: Yes, I did. I didn't mean to be discussing it. I couldn't get the light to go off in this thing.
9: I think it goes off on its own. I've had that, too, with a micro touch.
8: I've had a skeeter on my Peter. Did you know that?
9: What'd you end up doing?
8: I whacked it off.
9: Oh, yeah.
8: Yeah.
10: I had a pain in my butt. He was our sports guy.
8: Have you ever had a skeeter on your Peter, Christy?
4: No. I never have.
10: Never.
8: What bug would be on
9: right.
8: Yeah.
11: A gnat on your
10: Peter. No, we're all trying to do rhymes.
8: A gnat on your snout.
10: A
9: gnat on your twat?
10: Gnat on your twat. There we go.
9: Rub it off.
10: That'll work. I like that.
8: Twat's fun.
10: Yeah, twat's hilarious. Are we out of mail? Anything to change the subject?
8: Dear Bob and Tom Show. Hey, Chick, as you prepare for your super shower Saturday, that's correct.
4: Oh, yeah.
8: Every Saturday I take the super shower. Just know that I will be also super showering.
9: Oh.
8: And be comfortable in the fact that you're not the only one.
10: How long do you spend in the shower?
8: On Saturdays, 20 minutes maybe.
10: Really?
8: A good 20 minutes. Yeah.
4: 20 minutes.
9: Very nice.
4: Yeah, yeah. Mm.
10: Shampoo twice.
8: I lather, rinse,
10: shave,
8: and repeat. I shave some. Yeah, well, I, yeah.
10: Do,
8: Saturdays.
10: Do you have the handheld wand that you can?
8: I don't.
10: Oh,
4: no.
8: I don't.
4: Chose not to put that in when I redo my shower.
8: I don't believe that.
10: Oh.
8: No.
10: I got the handheld wand, then I got the two squirters on the wall.
8: I've got the.
9: Wow.
8: I've got the.
10: That's great.
8: I've got the speakers. I've got the. The Vapo Vicks, it gets wet and it releases.
4: The
8: super
4: nice.
8: Shower eucalyptus in the shower.
10: You can get those balls that you. Throw.
8: I've got balls when I get in the shower.
9: I prefer what Chick's using. I think I don't have either, but
10: what is
8: eucalyptus?
10: That?
8: The Vapo rub.
9: Yeah, that way it doesn't. It's permanent,
8: right?
9: And it's.
4: We put fresh eucalyptus in every week. Yeah. Hang it in the shower. What do you mean,
12: honey? Have you been to the store to get our fresh eucalyptus?
4: I am in charge of that.
12: Well, how am I supposed to shower tomorrow?
11: You enjoy me like
12: my
11: that,
12: God.
10: Josh, do you have the wand?
9: No.
10: Oh.
9: Mm-mm. I'm a fan, but I don't have one.
10: Okay.
9: Does super shower occur right after you get up?
8: No. Usually a bacon party with the girls and then right into the shower. So not immediately.
9: How's your stove vent?
10: I give up. I don't understand.
8: Good.
10: Wait a minute. What just happened? How did we go from...
4: How is our stove?
9: Here's why I'm asking.
8: Yeah.
9: The overhead vent.
8: Yeah.
9: Bacon takes place first.
8: Right.
9: And then the shower. And then you feel clean and nice. And then you come out to a bacony home.
8: The shower. The overhead vent does a real nice job.
10: You need to get that looked at then.
9: I do not have an overhead vent. So there's nothing to even look at.
4: Does it go down? Oh. Is it down?
9: Nothing.
8: I don't know.
4: What?
9: So I open my windows a lot when I cook certain things.
4: Is that legal?
9: And my microwave technically has a vent, but it goes into the microwave and right out the microwave. So it's not.
8: You know, I Tom's the only one who'll get this, but, maybe you might, Josh.
12: Yeah.
8: My oven, I don't know who redid my kitchen, but it happened
9: Slow
8: before
9: down.
8: I got there. They have a gas cooktop and an electric range.
4: Ooh, that's
8: very exciting, and it's a kick ass.
10: Whichever kind you have, you want to have a thermometer.
8: Oh, I have the
10: outside thermometer you stick in just to check the temperature.
8: I have the meter.
10: Very nice.
8: M-E-A-T-E-R meter.
4: How about this? I think I'm going to put a big tropical plant in my shower.
9: What?
4: What?
8: I recommend it. Absolutely.
4: I have a window in my shower.
8: Oh, you do?
4: Yeah.
10: This is one of those urban legends where I put a tropical plant in my shower and it turned out that it was...
8: Oh, no, it was swelling up first and then it burst and there were spiders everywhere.
10: Yeah, there were 10,000 deadly spiders.
9: Is it a frosted window?
4: No.
9: Yeah.
4: No.
8: Is it eye level or snap? waist?
4: It's waist level. It's a long
10: shit.
4: It's a long
10: window. Long what? No, we're talking about the shower.
11: It's a long shit.
8: Oh, it's long.
4: That's a long window.
10: That's before the shower.
9: Oh, you can fertilize the tropical.
10: I believe it's time to read another letter about any topic.
8: Anyway, Tom says he's going to join me in my super shower Saturday routine. I have a moisturizing secret I'd like to pass along to you.
4: Oh, I'd like to hear this.
8: I take a squirt of three different lotions and a mashup potpourri of scents to apply. Amazing results.
9: How Tom, vague.
8: Tom in Texas.
4: Yeah, that's... He told us nothing. What does he use?
8: It doesn't... It's up to you. He gives you the idea, then it's up to you to fill your palate.
4: No. But
9: it could be... Eucerin, Lubriderm, and banana pulp.
13: Yeah, D40 or something.
8: Yes, Josh, it sure could be. No, I learned this from Beyonce. Queen Bee tells us you're supposed to buy two or three different shampoos and two or three different body washes and then mix them together and you have your own
4: scent.
9: How about that?
8: How about that, Tom?
10: Well, someone's got a lot of free time.
8: Wow. Beyonce. Okay.
9: You know, Beyonce, it doesn't matter how you smell, baby. No. You could be fresh off a half marathon.
13: Yeah, honeybee.
10: The stankier the better. Yes, sir. I'll swat the flies away to eat that for lunch.
8: Oh,
10: I don't know who that guy was.
9: He's unpleasant.
8: I don't know if I want to know him or no, want nothing to do with him.
10: What's coming up in sports, he said for the third time.
8: A note for me from Hawaii. Who knows? I might be going to Hawaii instead of England. You don't know.
4: Oh.
9: Wow.
8: How about that? Aloha. And NBA playoffs coming up.
10: Okay. Also, can we get to our Sherwood Forest story? We've been talking about it for 3 days.
9: You sure would like to?
8: Sure would.
4: It's right here.
10: Okay, because it's cool. I mean, did you know there really was a Sherwood Forest?
8: Well, yeah.
13: Everybody knows that.
10: Really? I found out Harry Potter was fake.
8: When Shakespeare wrote Robin Hood, he was aware.
9: That's right.
8: Absolutely.
10: Let's see now. Also coming up.
8: You're not going to have her do Sherwood Forest now.
10: No.
8: You're just going to talk about it endlessly.
10: It's called the teaser. I'll explain how radio works a little bit later on when I have a free mobile with nothing to do.
8: Coming up, weird
10: plastic surgery in the news.
8: Oh. They put her nose on the back of her head. Oh.
9: That would be odd.
8: That's weird.
10: Oh. Different cultures have different ideas.
8: You smell her own farts.
10: I don't know what that has to do with anything. But we also have...
8: I'd eat that for lunch, is what Tom
4: said. Yeah, he did.
10: It was me with some other guy.
4: He would swap away the fly.
9: Tom merely listens to the characters and then tells us what they say.
8: Swatting away the fly.
10: I'd swat away the fly is to eat that for lunch.
8: There it is.
10: Man.
8: Oh, my goodness.
10: Okay, I'm sorry. I've lost my place.
8: You better hope Jay-Z's not around, pal.
10: Yeah, whoever he is. Right now, everybody's talking about the GLP-1s, injectable weight loss pharmaceuticals. 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

0: 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Today's Bob and Tom Show, replayed back to back to back. 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
2: I was so close. Shut up.
0: Hi, I'm having a bad time. To the O'Reilly Auto Parts Studios. It's the
2: Chrissy
0: Bob
2: hadn't
0: and Tom
2: back
0: Show.
2: And blah blah blah blah blah. Rain, maybe no rain, some rain. Good rain.
3: You know,
2: I could not
3: come
4: in. No, Chrissy, we want you to come in. Will you please stop messing Tom up?
3: Yeah. I just don't understand where Evan comes out of the vent.
2: Because it's the first four letters, obviously.
5: It tells you to shut
2: up. Monkey would know that.
0: There's Chrissy Lee, our own little monkey at the news desk.
4: I mean, actually, right. It's even, isn't it?
3: Yeah, it is.
5: The news even flow.
0: Yeah, it's not even Evan, you weirdo.
2: What does that song mean, by the way? Isn't even flow like an air conditioning company or something?
0: Pat Godwin.
4: Hey, man.
3: I think it's a bottle maker. They make baby bottles.
0: Josh Arnold.
4: Nope, it was a Seattle air conditioning company.
0: He's at IHateStevenSinger.com. Sidekick chair, there's Ace Cosby.
6: Hello.
2: I had an Ann Flo.
0: Hello.
5: Even Flo thinks this movie really blows.
0: I'm Chick. Hello, Tom. Dear Bob and Tom Show.
2: Thank you.
0: This is your best friend, Chick, on the Big Island. I heard you want to blow glass. We have a glass-blowing studio in a volcano on the Big Island.
3: Ooh.
0: Come on by. Best regards, Steve.
2: Steve in Hawaii. Wow.
0: Right.
3: Need to go visit.
2: So you're thinking instead of moving to London, you're going to move to Hawaii?
0: Yeah, maybe. Although a member of my family did live in Hawaii, and she did not care for it. So,
3: what was her complaint? Bugs?
0: Dad wasn't there.
4: You don't want to live in Hawaii right now. Gas prices are...
3: Oh.
0: Well, you know, prices are slightly higher in Alaska and Hawaii.
2: Yeah,
0: you know
2: why?
0: Why is
2: with good reason.
0: Oh.
4: Did you always feel bad for Canadians when you would look at a book and go, man, they got to pay $3 more for this?
0: Yeah.
4: Right? Not understanding.
0: Not understanding at all.
4: I still kind of don't get it.
0: No.
2: They have their own money and everything.
0: You wouldn't want to move to Hawaii? Wouldn't care for it? Constant...
2: I've never been there.
0: Paradise?
4: I've never been either.
0: Is paradise too good for you to live in?
2: I don't know. I'm sure it's lovely. I'm not familiar with it, really. Can you take your dog there?
4: No, they don't.
0: They don't allow dogs there. No, that's it.
2: No, can you take a dog there without putting it in quarantine? I don't know.
0: Oh, I think you.
5: Dog there?
0: I don't think you can.
2: I don't know. There are some places you can. Some
3: you can't.
2: You can.
4: That wouldn't surprise me. Rabies has not been introduced to Hawaii. That's a fact. There is no rabies in Hawaii.
5: Oh.
4: So you probably do have to get your dog
2: Maybe
4: checked.
2: I just get some papers.
0: England is pretty involved getting your dog over there.
3: I've heard.
0: Paperwork and all sorts of things.
2: I see. Now,
0: so don't try to take an old dog.
4: And certainly don't try to teach him any new
0: No.
4: Tricks.
0: Okay, good. The old dog might not make it.
2: I see. I don't know how this came up, but, I know, I was asking Josh, Josh used to work for the Rawlings Corporation.
4: And, the Rawlings Sporting Goods Corporation Incorporated.
0: Right.
4: So That's actually what it was.
2: It's a corporation incorporated?
4: Yes.
2: That isn't redundant?
4: I always said, because I had to do a lot of copywriting for them, and it was Rawlings Sporting Goods, .com/INC.
2: There's a difference?
4: Apparently.
2: Aren't corporations incorporated? Well, never mind.
4: It annoyed me, too.
2: And then did it say after that, LTD? you know your way around a baseball glove, et cetera, et cetera. And I asked you, what's the best way to break in a new glove?
3: Oh, yeah.
2: Right. You said you knew what it was. And it's,
0: I've heard a way, too.
4: Nobody likes this answer.
0: Okay.
4: But the absolute best way is to play catch.
0: Huh.
4: Just play catch as much as you can. It's going to form to your ball. It's not going to damage the leather. Like shaving cream will or dunking it in water.
0: I've always heard shaving cream because of the lanolin.
4: That will soften it up.
0: Yeah.
4: But it will damage it.
0: It might stain it.
4: You're not going to get the life expectancy out of that glove if you do that.
2: Do the pros, obviously, I assume that they have a glove that's their favorite.
4: Yeah.
2: Did they does the someone in their crew?
4: Somebody in their crew will take their gloves every now and again when they first get them and work them in. So not necessarily with their hand in it, but they'll take each side of the glove and just kind of stretch it and move it and twist it.
2: And then do they take care that it gets to the next game?
4: Equipment managers are amazing. They truly are, in any sport, the unsung heroes of...
6: How long does a glove last?
4: A high-quality glove should last you... Well, in the majors, they're getting new gloves every season.
2: Oh, yeah?
4: Yeah. Now, that's not to say they won't keep older gloves, but...
2: This guy writes, Chad writes, I played baseball all through high school. I would break my glove in. I'd put a baseball in it, wrap string or rope around it, keep it closed, put it under my mattress, and sleep on it for several nights.
4: That's very common and not a bad way to do it.
0: Hmm.
4: Because he's not adding anything to the leather that's going to...
2: Well, if it's high school, it's probably a little bit of semen. You know.
4: Boy, through the mattress?
0: Wow.
4: That's got to be really...
0: Well, he's a high schooler.
2: Yeah,
4: yeah, mean, exactly. Yeah.
2: Those are the days.
4: Yeah, sir.
2: Yeah, you can...
0: You go right through a mattress.
2: Right, those are the... break glass with...
0: That's a lot of fluid.
4: That's a good technique.
2: That kind of leads us to the world of sports and our sporting news with Chick McGee over there.
0: NBA last night, Chet Holmgren and Shai Gilgeous-Alexander each scored 22. Oklahoma City Thunder beat the Lakers 125-107 to take a 2-0 lead in their best-of-seven Western Conference semi. A.J. Mitchell at 20, Jared McCain at 18 for the defending champion.
2: Do you get that, Christy?
0: It was Lucas McCain, right?
3: No, yeah. I don't
2: the
3: get that.
2: Lucas McCain, yeah. The rifleman. The great Chuck
3: was that
2: Connors.
3: Chuck Connors? Yeah.
0: The Thunder have not lost in the playoffs yet. They're 6-0.
4: Wow.
0: And the Lakers, of course, missing Luka Doncic. So we'll see. What Austin Reeves tried last night. He had 31. And then in Detroit, Cade Cunningham at 25 and 10 assists. Tobias Harris scored 21. Pistons beat the Cavs 107-97. And Detroit takes a 2-0 lead in their second round series. Mm. And the NCAA has announced they're going to expand March Madness tournaments by 8 games each next season for men and women's tournaments. It will add more early round games in the first week without altering the overall format. The new 76-team brackets for men and women will feature 12 games involving 24 teams, and those winners will be inserted into the 64-team
2: bracket.
0: Makes
2: sense.
0: There you go.
4: So maybe another week?
2: No, they'll do them that same week, right?
0: They'll do them that same week. They can't obviously do them at the same venue that they have been doing the play-in games at UD Dayton Arena. But, I would imagine home games, maybe.
4: Oh, I got you. So they're not going to add time to the whole thing. They're just
0: right. Just adding. And it is because of the
2: money. There'll still be people bitching.
4: Yeah, I'm glad I'm not in charge of it. I would have added another week and a lot more work for revenue.
0: Yeah.
2: Did you say the word revenue? Hold on. Get Johnson on the phone.
0: Why are they doing this, said the person who doesn't understand how money works. And speaking of money, FIFA.
4: FIFA.
2: Remember that joke? Can't do the punchline.
3: No.
0: Why you can't?
4: Well, that kind of is the punchline, isn't it? Fifi?
0: Smell my elbow? Is that right?
2: No.
4: Okay. I'll
2: tell you off the air.
0: Would you swat flies away to have lunch with FIFA? They've tripled the price of their best available tickets to the World Cup final, making them cost $32,970 a seat available for the July 19th match at MetLife Stadium in East Rutherford, New Jersey. The governing body of soccer, FIFA, listed seats as front category as it added new inventory to its sales site. Previous high price of $10,990 for the Category 1 seat.
4: Whoa.
0: That price category for the final available Thursday night only. As wheelchair and easy access amenity for Category 1.
4: Shouldn't people in wheelchairs have to pay more because they take...
3: Jesus.
4: I couldn't even finish that bit of satire.
0: No.
4: It was so stupid.
0: And there's some logic
2: is part of that. Bob, prove you can't walk, buddy. Pull the chair away from him.
4: So it's rare that I can't.
2: Why don't they hire a faith healer?
0: You're seated, and a wheelchair rolls up.
4: Yeah.
0: Do you stand when it gets there? Or what do you do?
4: What do you mean
6: at
4: here?
6: An event?
0: Do you stand when they come in? If he's in a wheelchair?
4: If a woman comes to the table, you all stand? And
0: yeah.
4: No.
0: Sign of respect for the guy in the wheelchair? No.
4: No.
3: No.
2: Who's going to pay $32,000 to watch a boring soccer game?
4: There are
2: some drug dealer.
0: It's the World Cup.
4: Silicon Valley nobodies.
2: Wow. Yeah. It's on TV, right?
0: Some guy.
2: I won't even watch it on television.
4: The Instagram doesn't look as good if you just take a selfie in front of your television.
2: Oh, that's what it is. Okay.
4: Never underestimate the power of being there for 6 minutes.
0: Backgrounds. They're really good anymore. You can't tell background.
4: Oh, that is true. Yeah.
0: And that brings us to
6: Stupid World Record.
0: A Mexican powerlifter and circus performer has broken the Guinness record for the heaviest weight lifted with hair.
3: Oh
4: man, this makes me nervous.
3: That hurts my scalp. Gives me a headache.
2: You ever see that thing at the circus where the lady attaches herself to the swing and spins around?
4: It's amazing. I always get uncomfortable.
3: Yeah.
0: Using a chain attached to her braids, Diana Elizabeth Beatrice Hermosillo, she's got enough names for everybody, lifted six weights amounting to 166 pounds for 14 seconds to achieve the title.
4: Oh, man.
0: The old record was 122 pounds.
4: Oh, wow.
2: Just with her braids. Got a picture of it.
0: Well, as Josh would say, that's a fella.
2: That is an unusual looking lady.
4: Well, you know, she is shaped like somebody who does this kind of thing.
2: I'll bet she could do 250 with her pubes.
4: I would like to see what her pube.
2: She looks like.
4: Wow. I wonder what test her pubes are.
0: Oh, man.
2: They chainsawed away so she wouldn't have spiders.
4: Wow. Good for her.
2: What country in Eastern Europe is she from?
0: I don't think
4: Mexico.
3: Really? Yeah. Mexico, yeah.
2: That is one hairy chick.
0: Well, that is one hairy babe.
7: Her suit broad.
0: Yes. Mucho hairo.
2: Now, again, if to reach the limit there, would you know you'd reach the limit when your hair all just ripped out?
3: I would think.
4: Man, how awful.
3: I get a headache with a ponytail holder in. I can't imagine.
0: They do get tight, don't they?
3: Yes.
0: Make your head tight.
3: Yeah.
2: Okay. Is that sports?
0: No, one more. Oh. We have a video of a gentleman catching a fly ball at a Major League Baseball game, and it goes terribly wrong or absolutely wonderfully right.
4: It goes for the one hand.
0: The beer.
4: Oh, boy. Next to him got beer cockied.
2: We have a new word, ladies and gentlemen.
0: And as you can tell, it's an Indian Athletic game.
3: And he lost the ball.
0: Yeah. Oh, let's see that again. I think people.
2: So the guy is holding a beer in his right hand.
0: He's standing for starter. He jumps up.
2: He tries to get it with his left hand. As he comes down, the beer flies all over, right in the face and the chest of the woman sitting next to him. What's she holding?
8: Nachos, it looks like.
4: Yeah, it looked like some kind of food.
0: Right in the...
2: And then
3: it's like hamburger and maybe fries.
2: He's laughing at her.
4: She's taking it well.
8: Yeah, she's laughing too.
0: She caught it right in the face and on her chest, Josh.
4: Yeah, yeah.
0: Like a good girl.
4: Well, she didn't open wide like you're really supposed to.
3: Oh, my.
0: She did look away, which I find.
4: And closed her eyes.
2: What game was that, did you say?
0: Athletics Cleveland.
4: You keep your eyes on me.
8: Look at me.
2: Oh, that explains the outfit the one guy had on that comes in the screen at the end there.
0: Yeah.
2: That hideous yellow.
0: Why don't you like the A's outfits? They're classic. They're timeless.
4: Yeah.
2: No, they represent a certain era of poor taste.
3: Oh. In your mind.
0: You're not going to talk about how that lady took that beer cocky?
2: I think we've already established that. The humor has been pretty much wrung out of it. Is that the term?
0: Oh, has it?
8: Give us an opportunity.
0: Well, all right.
2: A couple quick things. I have been receiving some great photographs lately from various listeners. Photographs of Bob, sometimes of me, but back in the day. Mm-hmm. And as I mentioned earlier, a bunch of photographs that we have from various events were lost because our photographer had a flood in his storage unit. So if you've got any classic old photos, we'd love to see them. If it's convenient for you to get them to us, I'd certainly appreciate it. You can reach us, Bob and Tom, BobandTom.com. Did I just skip?
9: Yeah.
2: Bob and Tom at BobandTom.com.
3: Are you okay today?
2: Yeah,
3: something
2: I'm great.
3: Go on last night?
2: No, I had a great time. Had a great time.
3: All right.
2: Took one of my dogs to my daughter's lacrosse game.
3: That surprises me. Usually they don't allow dogs on the athletic
2: I was going to take a sign. There's a picture saying no dogs.
3: That's what I thought.
2: That's where I stood the whole time.
0: Did you really? You saw a sign that said no dogs and you went ahead.
2: Of course.
0: You think you're above the law, don't
2: Damn
0: you?
2: Damn right I do.
0: Yeah.
2: Why can't I take a dog? I'm outside, for God's sake. I have my poop bags.
0: Well, no, but the dog might. There was obviously.
2: I stood away from all. My dog would. He's.
0: They could be allergic. They could bite.
2: I stood away from everybody. People came over to say hi to the dog. In fact, the opposing team came up to say hi to the dog. Because it's such a good. Because it was Mr. Fletcher. They had a chat with him. As I said earlier, Mr. Fletcher always speaks in complete sentences.
4: He's a bright, come up, bright dog.
2: Oh, how are you, little puppy? And he goes, I'm fine. How are you? You're playing lacrosse, I see, today. He's so polite. Such a sweet guy.
0: A hard-ass cop comes up and cuffs Tom.
2: Yeah. What kind of cop? Hey, you see the sign?
4: Then Tom's dog slips him a 50 and goes, I appreciate it.
8: Take him away.
0: You know, they got to make their,
2: What was I saying? Oh, if you have any old pictures of us, some guy's sending me some photos of...
0: ideally.
2: A live day we did with Leonard Skinner.
0: One of us breaking the law. That would be great.
2: We certainly appreciate it, and I'll get them all posted. So thank you very much in advance. You're welcome. Oh, well, I appreciate that.
0: No. And he's off.
3: We'll be
2: now,
3: back.
2: Can we come back with the Sherwood Forest story?
0: No, we've got one more story in sports, and it concerns a national anthem, and I can't build it up enough.
2: Okay, I have a question.
0: It's wonderful.
2: You were just speaking to me.
0: Yes.
2: I was pretending to listen.
0: Yes.
2: And I couldn't notice because you're holding something up in your hand and you're shaking it like this. What is that?
0: Oh, this is called, I think, a yellow bird or something. I don't know how
2: is that
0: it got
2: a knife?
0: Here.
4: Looks like a switchblade a little bit.
0: No, it's ideal for opening packages. And I have like three or four of these at the compound. But I don't know how this one got here.
2: Now, when you're pontificating during one of your dinners, do you hold up a fork?
4: One of your dinners.
0: Every now and then, if I want to make a point.
2: You'll hold up a fork and...
0: I go, you need to stop that.
2: I have been informed that I do that, and I've been informed to stop.
8: Talking with a knife?
2: Shut up, Pat. I said a fork.
8: Oh.
2: You need to make a point, you're holding a fork. Now, look.
4: I found that when I talk with people, they love it when I poke them in the chest.
3: Oh, yeah.
8: Oh, yeah.
4: It really, they go, you know what? Thank you for doing that.
3: Try this one. Really, look at me.
0: It really may help.

0: pussy.
1: Okay.
0: Get a razor knife.
2: It's a yellow knife.
0: Man up, for God's sake.
3: Chick, it's a fine device.
4: It is a fine device.
0: I can open this.
5: And now you understand
0: I've seen sharper butter knives.
5: I don't.
0: What? This is a worthless piece.
5: I don't share anything anymore. Yeah. I don't.
3: You know what? And he didn't mean to.
5: No.
3: He did insist on you talking about it.
5: He forced it.
2: He's got a bag.
0: I'm so macho, I'm going to use my new stir sticks.
2: Oh, boy.
0: Shaped like spoons.
2: That's funny.
0: I'm sorry.
5: Are you going to suck on your stir sticks? People actually email us. They request you sucking on your stir sticks.
4: Oh, my.
5: Yeah. If that tells you anything.
0: What do you play with over there?
5: I just.
0: That's it?
5: My yellow bird. Yeah.
4: Throw it back at him.
3: No, I'm not going to throw that.
0: I'm not going to throw it. Although it is the Nerf ball of knives.
5: This thing
0: couldn't cut through.
2: That's the West Side Story.
0: Pudding.
5: You would like to subscribe to Pussy Box if you could. Every month it's something new and interesting.
0: Yeah, what I love about this gig, I have no idea why I'm laughing. Let's take a short break.
5: Yes, let's.
0: We'll try to get this everyone else to participate.
5: That's
0: and find
5: Pussy
0: something
5: Bob.
0: Humorous. We are in the O'Reilly Auto Parts studios. 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
5: Welcome back to the Bob and Tom Show. 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Do you know, I believe most of us, if not all, are qualified to teach broadcasting.
4: Are we?
5: In this state we live in, just through practical experience.
4: Whoa.
5: How about that?
1: Really?
5: Yes.
1: Wow.
5: Professor Griswold.
1: They need to relook at that.
5: They really need to examine that.
0: Yeah. Today's lesson, don't do this.
5: Yeah. Man, oh man, oh man. Okay. There's Christy Lee.
4: Hello.
5: There's Pat Godwin.
1: Hey, Chick.
5: There's Josh Arnold.
1: Hi.
5: He's at the I Hate Steven Singer sidekick chair. There's Ace Cosby.
11: Howdy.
5: And I'm Chick McGee. Hello, Tom.
0: Hello, Chick McGee. Are we one more sports story, you say?
5: Yes. This is a national anthem that took place a couple days ago. I'm not sure what baseball game it was. But we need the volume, and it's just a performer, the national anthem, and anything I can say will pale in comparison to the payoff of who's singing the national anthem.
0: Okay.
5: Yep.
12: And the Rockets.
1: This is amazing.
5: Isn't it?
0: Is that Ronald McDonald?
5: It's Ronald McDonald. It's pretty good, too.
1: It is good.
5: It's a tough song to sing.
12: Was still there.
1: Oh, look at that. Grimace is crying.
5: Well, you know, Grimace is kind of the New York Mets mascot. He's there.
1: The Hamburglar didn't take his hat off. That guy's always so tacky.
5: Oh, here comes the big finish.
1: Rise.
5: Tom, would you ever, like, speak the national anthem, maybe?
0: No, Pat's done it.
2: Yeah.
0: You can sing it.
1: Please.
0: The guy's a good singer. It's just...
1: Yeah, he's got a nice voice.
0: It's a little bit distracting when the Ronald McDonald outfit.
4: Yeah.
5: Yeah. How about that?
1: That's exciting. You get to see Ronald.
5: You know what that was? What? That was America.
1: That was America.
0: Is that going to be a new thing now?
4: What?
5: What?
1: These kind of characters?
0: Yeah, I'm not so sure I'm into that.
1: Isn't it wild? This is the first time we've ever seen this.
4: You're right.
0: I think it could be interpreted as being somewhat disrespectful.
1: But I get what you're saying.
0: Yeah. I mean, Ronald McDonald, I guess, is
1: but that guy
0: neutral.
1: Besides looking like Ronald McDonald, he did it very respectfully.
4: He did a beautiful job. Yeah.

0: How do you not giggle?
1: So that's what's going to happen. Eventually, someone's going to.
2: But you know, what other?
1: And the home of the McBrave, you know. And then
3: I mean, but that's what crowds do anyway. They always yell the team name during Brave.
2: We played the Shawnee Braves when I was in high school on the football team, and the land of Braves.
3: I know. I've always been uncomfortable with it.
2: Yeah. Well, what other mascots could sing? I can't think of any other than Ronald McDonald.
1: Well, I'm just saying, do you want to go and have Mickey Mouse sing the national?
0: Well, most mascots don't speak.
2: Oh.
1: Well, Josh, you were a mascot.
3: Dude, if I got caught talking through my Foghorn Leghorn head, that would have been a problem.
1: Now,
2: so they had like secret shoppers?
1: Can you do the voice?
3: Yeah, they did. I can't do it. I mean, no, because it was all, I was pantomiming to a recording.
1: Now, do you think it would be appropriate for Foghorn Leghorn to sing the national anthem?
3: I say.
1: I mean, it might be funny.
2: It'll take him a while to get.
3: You know, any Mel Blanc character is going to take a while to get through it.
1: Yeah. Elmer Fudd does the national. It's somewhat disrespectful.
3: I mean, we've heard Porky Pig do Blue Christmas.
2: That's true.
3: Need to hear him do.
1: And again, this all started with Jose Feliciano. Jose Feliciano was the
0: first. I don't think he was the first to sing the national anthem.
1: But he was the first to do it a little bit stylistically, to add a little something to it. And it was
2: a little flavor.
1: And the poop hit the fan when he did that.
3: I remember when Jose Feliciano did the Super Bowl halftime show. I switched channels and watched the other one.
2: That's right. The true country was celebrating on that.
1: No, it's, I think it's great with. That there are great singers doing it with different styles. Mm-hmm. I'm just saying it's a little odd to see a mascot do it.
3: It is odd. Funny at first, and then he's like, "Oh no!" You're good. He's good, and then it's, should this be happening?
0: Yeah.
1: Yeah.
4: You got to start low and treat it with respect.
1: And you've actually done it.
4: Yeah, Phillies Cubs game. Yeah, started low.
1: How low do you start?
4: I went to the organist and found my A, and he played it for me, so I was able to start and get that
3: line. Well, thankfully, if it had gone wrong, you have two fan bases there that are very friendly, Phillies and Cubs.
4: Yeah,
3: no issues ever with that.
4: Boy, was I fan base. Yeah.
2: Okay, here's the top 1, 2, 3, 4, 5, 6. These are pro mascots. I wondered where they got this list. It's like Jackson DeVille. That's the Jacksonville Jaguars mascot.
3: Oh, I see.
2: Yeah, it's for sports teams. It's not product mascots.
0: Mm.
1: Oh, see, that would be really tacky.
3: This feels like a first.
2: Well, that's what Ronald McDonald is. That's a product.
0: Yeah, he's a product mascot.
2: Mr. Peanut.
1: Yeah, but I mean, do you want Mr. Peanut doing the national anthem? I don't know.
2: Didn't they kill Mr. Peanut in the Super Bowl commercial or something?
1: Yeah, that was some scam. They tried.
3: They really pulled the wool over our eyes, didn't they?
2: Okay, here we go. Number 10, Mr. Clean. Mr. Clean come out and do the national anthem.
3: Right. I mean, what about Flo from Progressive?
2: No, she comes out. She's not the top 10.
3: Oh, but I'm just saying.
2: How about Corny? How about Corny the Rooster? Corny the Rooster by Kellogg's.
3: He probably has some good pipes.
2: Cornelius?
3: You'll hear him in the back, won't you?
5: How about the Kool-Aid Man?
1: See?
5: Oh, yeah.
1: I don't know. All this is...
5: Say, can you see?
3: You know what? It's worth discussing before they do any of it, isn't it?
1: So when this happens, we're going to go, wait a minute. We told you.
2: Tony the Tiger's on the list. Rich Uncle Pennybags from...
3: Monopoly.
2: Yeah. That's exactly right. The Jolly Green Giant. Ho, ho, ho.
3: How far are we from an AI thing doing it?
4: Very, very.
3: Where it's almost like a hologram singing.
1: You mean they bring out a laptop and sit it down?
3: Dude, there are people who I haven't really listened to any of this, but you know the AI bands that are out there? People swear it is like legitimately good.
2: Yeah.
3: But I'm not saying I'm for it. But they say like this is... good music.
2: You know how I search?
1: And are people going to go to see it in concert with looking at
3: I can't imagine.
1: Some guy there with a laptop moving his arms around.
2: I search for good music and it makes me mad. There's music out there I haven't heard. But I run into, and you do a background search and they don't exist.
3: Yeah.
2: It's wild. Number 4, Mickey Mouse. There you go, Tom. Number 3, The Laughing Cow by Laughing Cow products?
3: I mean, I'm aware of it, but that's high on that list.
2: Yeah,
3: over
2: number
3: Mickey
2: three.
3: Mouse?
2: Right. Number two, Mr. Peanut.
1: Where'd you get this list?
2: The number one iconic brand mascot, the Michelin Man.
0: Oh.
3: Maybe on to top 10, but...
2: Do you remember Michelin Man's name?
1: Tubby?
3: Is it Mike?
2: Bib.
0: Bib?
2: Bib, the Michelin Man.
1: I see.
2: Uh-huh. Well, he's French.
1: We were going to do our Sherwood Forest hunk, but we can't now. When we come back...
3: Thanks a lot, Chick.
1: It'll be Sherwood Forest.
0: I enjoyed that very much, Chick.
4: I enjoyed it too, Chick.
2: How about Coco the Monkey by Coco
3: I enjoyed Pop. It, but I would have enjoyed Sherwood Forest more.
0: You won't.
2: You know what? I respect that.
1: We're going to return to the O'Reilly Auto Parts Studios. 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
15: 900 miles. Marcia said, "We feel great. We're done. No thanks to him."
16: I think these quotes are all wrong.
15: Did she actually say that?
0: No.
16: Let's.
17: She says, "We're a little bit sad that a great adventure is over."
15: Mm-hmm.
0: He wants to watch football.
17: He wants to die.
16: He can turn around and walk back.
17: Yeah, that was her idea, you know.
16: Well, that's nice.
17: Anyway. Did you ever do that when you were a kid? Your mom and dad ever fight and... Mom stopped the car and your dad get out at a stoplight?
16: No.
17: Okay.
16: That never happened to me.
17: I guess it's just
16: happened
17: me.
16: To you?
17: Yeah.
16: Okay, good.
17: I couldn't see.
16: Let's hear more about
17: tears.
16: That, shall we? I couldn't see through the tears. Chick's.
15: That's the name of
16: the
15: this.
16: The fun-loving biography of Chick McGee.
15: Why don't we change our Christmas album name from Happy Hour to I Couldn't See Through the Tears?
16: Maybe counting, counting my bruises alone and cold.
15: To hell
16: on
15: with me, to hell with you. Let me out of this car. Wow. Didn't you say we had a request?
16: From
15: you
16: ever go to this. Wait a minute. We have a request for something that will make people happy.
17: Did you ever go to a motel and
15: I don't want
17: to
15: hear
17: your
15: about
17: dad's
15: this.
17: Room and cry for him to come home? You ever do that?
15: No.
16: You ever wake up on a Monday and...
0: Hope she could just go back to sleep.
16: Knowing that you'd done a lot of show prep, you have some really great new stuff,
17: yeah.
16: And you wanted to maybe play get some letters out of the way and hear some
17: laughs.
16: Hear some funny laughing things, or hear about Chick being beaten as a kid.
17: Please come home, Daddy, please.
1: You know this isn't helping.
15: No, it's not.
16: Okay, where was I?
15: I don't remember.
16: Let's see. I was going through some old email yesterday.
17: And I thought we already played this. Am I having deja vu? Or
16: no, I never could get to it.
15: No.
17: Oh.
16: Because you did a 30-minute sportscast about Michelle Wee cheating in her first...
17: And Danica Patrick punching Buddy Lazier.
0: No, Jacques Lazier.
17: Whatever.
15: And a 30-minute...

0: Question.
1: A shower with who?
0: Sorry, never mind.
1: Whom?
0: Question with another girl? With another woman.
1: Gosh.
2: In gym class in high school?
1: Well, you know, now the gym mm-hmm. that I go to has separate mm-hmm. okay. showers.
3: I'm sorry, they have what?
1: Separate showers.
3: You have your own individual shower mm-hmm. at the gym?
1: It's a big shower, but they're separated.
0: Did you ever ask a woman to come in and soap you up in the back?
1: No, sorry to interrupt.
3: No one to loofah your back?
1: Fantasy, no.
0: Yeah. The unspoken rule is you never make any kind of comment about anything at all.
4: Yeah, no. Right.
2: Keep your head down and moving.
1: That's and there's right. always, I'm sure the guys are the same way, but there are always the people that want to be naked all the time.
0: Oh, yeah.
3: You mean they're like that in the ladies' locker room?
1: Oh, yeah.
3: Oh, really?
1: Oh, yeah.
3: They'll come up and talk to you just completely nude and
1: well,
3: say how
1: you're
3: doing?
1: They don't really talk to me, but I've seen them talking to other people or, you know, and I'm like, put your clothes on.
3: Now, is it someone who is... looks great that wants to show off their body, or is it just someone who talks a lot?
1: Both. Oh. Usually it's someone who's just been augmented, usually.
4: Right.
3: Do you have a do you have a camera phone?
1: They're not allowed in my gym.
3: Oh, they're not? Damn.
1: No.
3: All right.
1: You always wear sandals, too. Oh,
3: I'm sorry, what?
1: In the you go barefoot on those gym floors in the shower?
4: Yeah.
1: That's athlete's foot waiting to happen.
0: We don't want to.
2: You know, there are many reasons.
0: Diseases of the feet. We'd like to hear about other things.
2: I don't.
3: We want
2: to
3: hear about diseases of the mommy part.
0: Yes. If you ever get some athlete room,
3: too much
2: sorbine junior.
1: Yuck.
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0: American Legion.
4: Hey, welcome back to the Bob and Tom Show. We're in the O'Reilly Auto Parts Studios, and Christy Lee's at the news desk.
1: Yes, sir.
4: There's Pat Godwin.
7: Hey, chick.
4: 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There's Josh Arnold at the I Hate Steven Singer sidekick chair.
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4: There's Ace Cosby.
8: Hello.
4: I'm Chick McGee at the sports desk. Hello, Tom.
0: Got a letter.
4: Alrighty.
0: Specifically for Josh.
7: Hi.
0: This comes to us from the Commonwealth of Kentucky.
4: Uh-huh.
0: Beautiful Covington. Ryan writes, Josh.
7: Yes, sir.
0: The next time you go to Lake of the Ozarks for your fishing trips, make a pit stop in Flippin', Arkansas.
7: I would have to make quite a detour.
0: So I looked it up.
4: The name of the town is Flippin'?
0: Yes. I can tell you, for example, the official mascot of Flippin' High School is the Bobcat. I would have thought it would have been a dolphin.
4: Is it Flippin' with an N on the end or a G?
0: It's Flippin'.
4: Okay.
0: F-L-I-P-P-I-N.
4: Hmm.
0: I did a little research. Flippin' is a small city in north-central Arkansas in Marion County in the Ozark Mountains. Sounds like a beautiful spot. They've got it's near the White River and Bull Shoals Lake. They've got trout fishing, boating. Sounds great.
7: Yeah, I'll do it next time I go to Bull Shoals.
0: But, it's named after the Thomas H. Flippin' family.
7: Okay.
0: But back to Ryan's letter, he goes, my dad loves to joke about the place. He has lots of photographs. He goes, oh, here's one of the Flippin' police, the Flippin' jail, the Flippin' high school.
4: Oh, yeah.
0: Oh, yeah.
7: That is fun.
0: It's a Flippin' good time. But hello to everybody in Flippin', Arkansas.
7: All right.
0: That's a fun name I'd never heard before.
7: Yeah.
0: So, Ryan, thank you very much.
4: We have new bathroom signs coming in. This is from Mark in Beaver Creek, Ohio, a suburb of Dayton, Ohio. These are the best bathroom scenes I have ever seen. These are anything but men's and labeling them as
0: okay,
4: such.
0: Okay, that one shows a beer bottle.
4: That's for the men.
7: And oh, I see what's happening. Okay.
4: I believe.
1: Okay.
4: And I bet there's
7: those are midriffs.
0: Oh, it's a torso.
7: Those are really good.
4: Yeah,
1: those are good.
0: And for the ladies, it looks like a beaver shot.
1: It's like a martini glass.
7: It's a martini glass.
0: I know.
7: No, yeah, I know.
0: It
7: what
0: looks
7: you know.
0: Like a beaver shot.
7: Right.
4: Stop saying beaver shot.
0: Beaver
4: why,
0: shot.
4: Why are you saying beaver shot?
0: Because the letter's from Beaver Creek.
4: It certainly is.
0: Yeah, I see. So it's a profile. Like a silhouette of a torso with a belly button, and the champagne glass looks like a naked lady.
7: The martini glass.
1: Martini glass.

0: triangular. You can picture, you know, yeah, the sort of the triangular.
1: Can you go back to the men's one? The men's is a see, I, at first I didn't get that because you.
2: Well, the beer bottle is pointing up, of course.
1: Yeah, but if in.
0: Right.
1: Yeah, at first glance, I thought it was a door with a peephole in it. That's a belly button. They should have gone with a whole body.
0: Oh, okay. Yeah. No, I knew what was happening there.
2: Yeah. Of course. What? Of course.
0: But that's
2: he
0: all right.
2: Feels like he has to.
0: Those are clever.
2: In.
1: No, that's
2: yeah,
1: clever.
2: Those are good.
1: Yeah. Just not properly done.
0: I think it's
1: the one we had earlier. I liked a lot also, which was the two doors. The men's door just said blah on it, and the ladies' door said blah blah blah blah blah blah blah blah blah. Yeah. Time
2: about,
1: to check in with Christy Lee at the news desk.
2: Isn't that funny,
3: blah, blah,
2: Christy?
3: Blah, blah, blah,
2: yeah,
3: blah, blah, blah.
2: I thought, okay.
3: Residents of a village in England are furious after workers chopped down protected trees in Robin Hood's famous Sherwood Forest.
2: Uh-oh.
3: Contractors known as Foxstone Forestry mistakenly felled 30 protected trees in part of the medieval royal hunting forest.
1: But did you know Sherwood Forest was a real place?
2: Yeah.
1: Oh, yeah. Sorry.
2: Absolutely.
3: The Sherwood District Council and the Forestry Commission are investigating the incident. Contractors were also criticized for carrying out the work during bird nesting season.
0: Oh, geez. So
1: did you, know that Friar Tuck wanted to be a woman?
0: That's Tuck. Where the Tuck comes from.
1: Friar Tuck was just a nickname he gave himself.
0: Will you knock that off?
4: they would with your medicated pants. And
2: come on. You know we have to shower together. Will you put that?
1: Did you see the photographs where they took the trees down?
3: No. Oh, there you go.
1: Yeah. They don't show it in this one. There's a porta potty called the Little John, which I think is
0: that's appropriate. Nice. Yeah.
4: All right.
1: Man, they really took a chunk out of the Sherwood Forest.
2: Yeah.
3: Are they going to put some more houses there? I assume
0: they may as well build something.
2: You know, there's an Abbey
3: Look
2: Road
3: at that.
2: Too, and a Penny Lane.
3: Uh-huh.
0: They could
2: Strawberry Fields.
0: Oh, those go on forever, don't they?
3: Yeah.
1: Do you think, let's totally change the subject.
0: Please.
1: I did not know there really was a Sherwood Forest, and it looks beautiful. Do you think that would be a good name for an erectile dysfunction drug?
0: Sherwood Forest?
1: Sherwood. Or just Sherwood.
0: Oh, Sherwood. Yeah, that's pretty good. Yeah.
2: That's not bad.
0: Yeah. It's a little. Hi. Yeah, that's good.
3: Mm-hmm.
1: Hi, I'm Josh Arnold for Sherwood.
0: Me.
3: Yeah.
0: Yeah.
2: You're having trouble with your erection.
0: Oh, yes. Flaccid as anything down there.
2: Yeah.
0: My gosh.
2: Well, it's because you're eating so much and you're just
0: right.
2: You're just laying there as you're eating.
0: When one's heart becomes so clogged with ranch and butter,
2: right,
0: the blood can't make its way down into the areas it needs to.
1: I was just giving an example. Okay, I'll do it. Hi. Tom Griswold here for Sherwood.
0: You know what he's doing now? Now we're not laughing, and he's going to go, see, it wasn't funny when I did. It was when you did.
4: He tanks it on purpose.
0: Right. Yeah. Barely mumbles it.
4: You can't hear
0: audible. Yeah.
2: He's not trying to sell it.
1: But I mean, that'd be a good name. But
2: sure
1: I
2: would.
1: Yeah, but you spell
2: you
1: it like
2: Sherwood.
1: You need
2: to be sure of your wood. Sure.
0: You could even have like the guy goes, honey, would it be nice if I took one of these tonight? And she looks at him and says,
2: Sure would.
0: Yeah.
1: Oh, see. Now you
3: sure
1: got it.
3: Sure would, honey.
0: And he goes, well, that's odd because I'm going to your sister.
2: And I told you how hot she is.
3: A new species of wasp has been named after Sir David Attenborough in honor of his 100th birthday.
0: Did we need a new species of wasp? Was anybody clamoring for this?
2: So they're called Daves?
3: Scientists from London's Natural History Museum named the parasitic wasp Attenborough Nucleus Tau.
0: I'm with you, chick. They should have just went, I got stung by Dave.
3: Yeah.
2: Dave, damn
3: it's a birthday
2: Dave.
3: Present to the famed TV naturalist who turns 100 today.
2: Oh, man, look at this nest of Daves.
3: The insect, originally from Chile, was identified from a specimen housed at the museum. Researchers said Mr. Attenborough's work has inspired generations, include many of those working at the museum, to appreciate and protect our natural world. I am big fan of David Attenborough.
1: Oh, isn't wasp a little on the nose?
0: No one even.
1: White Anglo.
3: Nobody was even thinking that.
1: That's the obvious thing. I mean, you don't think so?
0: No one uses that term anymore.
1: Are you kidding? They don't use it.
3: No.
2: No one was thinking about wasps.
3: They're thinking about a critter that stings people.
1: No, they're thinking about old white guys.
0: White Anglo-Saxon Protestants.
1: They were like most of our presidents. Right? Am I right?
0: Yeah. Kennedy wasn't a Protestant.
1: Oh, finally.
0: And I don't think Barack Obama was a Protestant.
3: No, I don't think so.
2: Darn right.
0: Oh, wait, there may have been something else.
1: By the way, it is... We could break into today in history. I'll do one point of today in history.
2: I dare you.
1: Because you said it's what's-his-face's birthday?
3: David Attenborough turns 100.
1: Is he related to the actor of the
2: Jurassic
1: Park?
2: Brothers. They're brothers.
1: I didn't know that.
0: And the fine director?
2: Richard's dead, right?
0: Yeah, Richard did pass away.
1: Oh, sorry, I didn't know that.
4: But David Attenborough, still out there.
3: Blue Planet.
4: Looking at animals and discussing
1: them. I'm trying to see he's in here because it's his birthday. And
3: sure.
0: You know, David Attenborough was in here.
4: Yeah.
0: Yeah, oh yeah.
2: No. Oh, yeah. David, right here, sat right there. Remember when he
1: You know what year he was born?
3: What year?
0: Well, let's see if he's 100 years old. You know what? I have no clue.
2: Let me think.
4: How are we going to find that out?
3: I would guess 1926.
2: I need a calculator. How stupid do you think we are? It's a lot worse than I think.
1: If you've watched, you like those nature shows he does.
3: Yes.
1: His voice is so authoritative, you'd believe anything he says. As you can see, this tiger looks menacing. However, if you walk up to it with a banana, they'll just lick your face.
4: That's
1: you,
4: right.
1: You kind of, I buy that.
4: One can tame the Siberian tiger with a banana.
0: He's very nice. I'm glad he's still doing it.
3: Yeah.
0: And he really, boy, I'd like to know how responsible he is for conservation, because he's got to be.
3: Very.
0: He always makes you feel a little bad at the end of those specials.
3: Yes, he does.
1: I'd prefer it if it was a guy like Donnie Baker doing the narration.
0: Well, that
1: you know,
0: fun.
1: Bald eagles ain't really bald.
2: Oh, God.
1: Well, thank you, Donnie. This has been very, very helpful.
2: Yeah.
1: Coming up.
3: We're going to make you smile with a golden retriever story, Chick.
2: Who's a big sweetie?
1: This is the greatest golden retriever story. If you don't think dogs are smart, wait till you see this video. It's a hidden camera video. The dog is caught doing something.
0: Awesome.
1: And a stealthy little creature he is. We'll find out about that. But first, Christy Lee, how are you doing over there?
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3: 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They'll take care of you. And the 2026 lineup of hybrids are out there. Maybe I should trade for a new one.
2: Oh.
1: Sounds good.
2: Well, well, what?
1: Did you guys, when you were kids, sing that fake Robin Hood song?
3: Robin Hood song? What?
1: To the theme with, I forget the melody. Remember the melody, Pat?
4: No.
3: I don't know what you're talking about.
1: It was Robin Hood, Robin Hood, riding through the grass. Little John shot him in the ass.
3: No.
1: No?
0: No.
2: Guess I don't
4: never
2: don't
4: heard of that one.
2: No.
0: We didn't live in nearly a WASPy community.
1: Oh, so now you don't deny it.
4: We weren't in Sherwood suburbs.
2: Oh, my God.
1: We're going to return to the O'Reilly Auto Parts studios. 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
3: What happened?
11: Mitchell sent us three boys over again trying to get me and my mom to buy candy bars to raise money for their stupid all-star team.
12: Yeah.
11: First, we tried to sell them. We only give money to sick kids and cheerleader car washes, but he wasn't listening.
2: Hold on a minute.
1: We only give money to sick kids and cheerleaders.
2: Wait a minute, Donnie.
12: That's brilliant, Donnie. Oh, yeah.
2: Okay.
11: Because I never made all-stars anyways, man. I was probably the best player in the league, but my stupid coach Ralph wanted his sons to play instead, saying they had the right attitude and stuff. Whatever, man.
2: That's right.
11: That's when I said I quit. I said it right to his face. So they got mad, man. They walk away because we don't want to buy the candy bars, right?
12: Uh-huh.
11: I swear to God, the youngest one took my for-sale sign off my belt right in my face. I went nuts, too, man. But I couldn't call the police, right? Because I'm on probation still and I had beer in the fridge. So uh-huh.
12: Right.
11: So I waited like 2 hours till after dark, and I took a bath to Mitchell's bird bath again. I swear to God I did, man. I hate birds anyway.
13: Hey, Donnie, are you still living with your mom?
11: Well, just for a temporary, man. Don't blow my cover, man. Got chicks listening and stuff. I got my own place if I need it.
12: Uh-huh.
11: That's what he gets for sending the stupid boys over, though, man. 3 Musketeers. I don't want their stupid candy bars. Swear to God, if I catch them on their bikes, man, I'm going to pop their tires.
14: Donnie, I need you over here now.
11: What is it, man?
14: Your drawer doesn't match your receipts again.
11: Well, your pants don't match your shirt.
13: See you, Donnie.
12: Hi, dude.
13: Donnie Baker here in the Bob and Tom program.
1: Mark Maron is our guest, and he's part of the Stand Up Eddie tour. I went to see a show a couple weeks ago. Great comedian.
12: Uh-huh.
1: Went to see the show, and in the second row, there was a bachelorette party.
12: Ugh.
1: And
12: the
1: I'd never seen this before. But a woman, you've seen the arrow through the head thing.
12: Yeah.
15: Oh yeah.
3: Yeah.
1: God is my witness.
12: Dildo.
16: Oh yeah. Of course.
1: Dildo. Huge course. Dildo through the head. Anatomically correct.
12: Going sideways or forward and back?
1: Going sideways.
12: Okay.
1: Left on the entire show, including when she went up to use the facility.
12: Ah.
1: And of course,
12: always funny. Hard to get through a revolving door, I'll tell you that.
16: Yeah, yeah, yeah.
1: So, see, Barack doesn't have to put up with it. He doesn't.
16: Wish I didn't. I don't understand it. It's like, do you know who I am? You got two bachelorette parties. You have nowhere else to go than to watch an angry Jew work through his pain? This is what a good... You know, your future husband is across town watching a Vietnamese transvestite pop a ping pong ball out of whatever it is she has down there. Probably getting a disease by proximity. Uh-huh. And you're here watching me work out my problems with my mother? Oh. What the hell is wrong with you?
14: That is a hell of an act.
12: That is an act.
13: Jeff Rothman is our guest. Jeff is a fine comedian.
3: I actually had to do that once.
13: What?
3: Be a pallbearer. And that,
12: oh, my
3: that's
12: God.
3: That's heavy. Yes, that's a heavy job.
17: Yeah, I actually had to go to a funeral, and I was asked to be a pallbearer, and I always a pallbearer.
13: Never the corpse. Never the corpse.
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3: Hello, Chick McGee.
2: Hello. There's Pat Godwin.
19: Hey, Chick.
2: He's at the music desk. There's Josh Arnold.
19: Hi.
2: The I Hate Steven Singer sidekick chair. There's Ace Cosby.
20: Hello.
2: Hello, indeed. I'm Chick, and hello, Tom.
1: I'm disappointed. I was hoping to play the theme song from the TV show Robin Hood.
3: They had a TV show?
1: Yeah, yeah, starring Richard Green.
3: What?
1: Yeah.
3: What year was that?
1: Oh, way back. Yeah, like 50 plus years ago, maybe more. Because as kids, we would sing that song. no one else. Robin Hood, Riding Through the Glen.
3: No, honey, we're...
1: But we did Robin Hood, riding through the grass. Little John shot him in the ass. None of you guys know that.
3: There was a Robin Hood TV series in 2025.
1: No. This is the old one. And I just went online, and all of the versions of it are copyright protected and won't. You can't get them to play.
3: They were black and white. I recognized this logo.
1: You guys didn't do that song in the playground?
3: 1955.
1: No, it was kind of like a Beans, the musical fruit.
0: Gotcha.
1: Yeah, I it was like with one of those shows they played along with Zorro.
0: yes.
1: On your local TV show.
3: It was a British TV show.
0: Hmm.
3: Ah. It was a British television series. 143 half-hour episodes.
0: Did you ever see Robin and the Seven Hoods?
2: Oh, yeah.
0: With the Rat Pack?
1: Yeah, one of those.
2: Sammy Davis Jr. doing his tap dance, shooting a gun. Oh, yeah.
1: Most because we really can't be bothered to make a decent film, but we can go to Vegas for 3 weeks and do this.
0: Yeah, it might be kind of fun. Yeah,
1: okay, good.
2: Rat-a-tat-tat.
1: Now, I believe it's time for something special. Are we ready? Okay, I'm just been stalling over here. I believe we have. There we go. It's Mr. Jeffrey Oske in the newsroom. What have you got, Jeffrey?
15: Hey, we give you a lot of the news each week. We don't give you all the news, so I'm here to give you the news that we... failed to mention.
19: Here's Jeff Oske with failed to mention news.
15: Spirit Airlines has shut down. What you failed to mention, back to the Greyhound, pours.
2: That's right.
15: There's a new baby Yoda for sale, What you failed to mention, they should have had this last year. Then Alsman wouldn't have needed to get knocked up.
3: Oh, jeez.
1: She likes sci-fi. Yeah. Big fan of Yoda.
15: A mom was arrested for kicking a child during a Pee-wee football game skirmish. Well, you failed to mention, hey, if your kid can't handle the heat, sign him up for flag football, you pussies.
1: Yeah, very good.
2: All right.
15: We learned that a first date on average will travel 30 miles for their first date. Well, you failed to mention, the dating radius is in direct correlation with the datey's circumference.
1: Oh, jeez.
15: The fatter the person, the wider the radius. When I was skinny, I wouldn't even go as far as to leave my house to get laid. Now that I put on an extra 75 pounds, I have a 12-state radius.
2: All right.
15: A fugitive stripper used a pole as a weapon against police. Well, you failed to mention, no, you're not supposed to swing the pole around. You're supposed to swing around the pole.
2: She misunderstood.
15: Yeah. Josh, question for you. An ankle monitor on your stripper, turn off or turn on?
0: Turn on.
15: Yeah, I'm same here.
2: No question.
15: And finally, we heard a story about two blue tits nesting in an ashtray. These two birds. Yep. I did a little bird research. I thought I'd do a little quiz for you guys. What you failed to mention, are these real birds or fake bird names?
1: Okay. All right.
15: The first one, a red-shafted flicker.
0: I'm going to say real.
1: I'm going to say fake.
4: No, fake.
15: Real.
1: Oh.
2: Whoa.
15: The Dick Snizzle.
0: Real.
1: I hope it's real.
15: That is real. What about the brown nut snatch?
3: No.
1: Fake.
2: That's fake.
15: That's fake. The hoary puff. Tom, you're going to love this one. Okay. The hoary puff leg.
1: Yeah, that's got to be real.
15: That is real.
2: Wow.
15: What about the fluffy back tip babbler?
1: I hope it's real.
0: Fluffy back tip babbler?
4: I'm going to go fake.
15: That is real.
3: Oh.
1: The back tit. What is it again?
15: The fluffy back tip babbler.
1: Tip. T-I-P?
3: No, tit.
1: The T-I-T. Back tit? Oh, that's creepy.
3: It's part of those tit birds.
1: You have no meaning to the reach around.
2: The family of...
15: What about the yellow-crested knob schnobbler?
2: Fake. No, that's real as the day is long.
15: That is fake.
2: Oh.
15: How about the large-breasted loon?
1: That's got to be real.
4: I'm going to go fake.
15: That is actually my ex-mother-in-law's nickname.
0: Fake.
15: The satanic nightjar.
4: Real.
15: That is real, Josh. You nailed it. The white-breasted fluffy butt.
4: I'm going to go real.
1: I'm going to go fake.
15: Fake.
3: Yeah.
15: You got it. Two more. The rough-faced shag.
0: Real.
15: You're right, Josh. That is real. And finally, the yellow-bellied booby snuggler.
16: Snuggler.
15: I'm Jeff Oskey. This was the news that we failed to mention.
1: If that existed, Bob would have had a 8-foot by 8-foot portrait of that bird right there in his foyer.
3: You really know your birds. I'm impressed.
0: Oh, I just try. I just work with context clues.
3: Oh, you know, I have one of those flickers that comes to my bird feeder.
1: We should probably maybe revisit that story if people aren't aware of this. It was really quite exciting. It's the it was the nesting season in April of the famed blue tit bird. This is like a sparrow in England.
3: Yeah,
1: right?
3: They're a tiny little bird, and they apparently shacked up inside a wall mounted ashtray. The staff at the Mulberry Tree Pub discovered the bird's nests in early April while cleaning the outdoor ashtrays. But instead of removing it, they quickly taped off the area, posted a warning sign to protect the birds while they raised their chicks. They're small. The blue tits are small, colorful songbirds common across the UK. By the way, the chicks were successfully hatched and left the nest safely.
0: Well, that's nice.
3: Yes.
1: And when you hear the name blue tits, I know Josh said perhaps it sounds like avatar porn, but no, it's an actual bird.
3: Yeah.
0: Right,
1: so
0: right.
1: You're allowed to say that word on the radio in that context.
3: Right.
0: And it's not what they would call Smurfette behind her back.
1: Yeah, mm-hmm. Exactly. And I'm,
2: here
1: but
2: comes
1: I'm not
2: old
1: aware,
2: blue
1: tits. I'm not aware of, what was it, the puffy black tit bird?
3: We have tufted titmouses around here. Tufted titmouse?
1: Is a tufted titmouse a bird or a mouse?
3: It's a bird.
0: Yeah, a titmouse is a bird.
3: Yeah.
0: Any titmouse.
1: That's weird.
0: It is weird, yeah.
3: They're a beautiful bird. They have a great song.
1: So it's kind of like a horse flies, not a horse.
4: Like that Robin Hood song?
2: You know what song they sang?
3: I don't know what they sang.

0: Mac Daddy.
1: Mac Daddy's dead.
2: Thank you.
1: Aww. Thanks, Ace.
2: And once again, that's the outfit that they wore their pants backwards.
3: Yeah, crisscross. Yeah.
2: That did not take on.
4: You sound like an old West guy. Is that outfit over there? Which one?
2: No,
4: of
2: again, it was a failed attempt to bring about a.
4: You don't know that. Maybe it was organic, and
0: I think it was temporarily successful.
4: Yeah, absolutely.
0: I would rather put it that way because it made them a lot of money. And
2: no, but you didn't see young people everywhere putting their pants on backwards.
0: No, I did see it, but I was with young people. I was a young person.
3: You wouldn't have been around those people.
0: Right, and you didn't have kids my age those at that time.
2: How many people did you see doing it?
0: A dozen, maybe, in my school.
2: Wow.
0: Well, hey, what the hell do you want? You said you didn't see young people.
2: You didn't ruthlessly...
5: A dozen's a lot.
2: Endlessly a mock like
4: you know what
2: these
4: this is?
2: Punks
4: this,
2: were...
0: No, because we knew what they were doing. It was of the time.
4: He doubled up on his ornery pills this morning.
0: Yeah, now, they would have been mocked 2 months later because it was out of style. I mean, it came and went really quick.
2: Yeah, that was a very quick one.
0: Yes.
2: And so, did you ever embrace... I, for example, did embrace one dumb thing. At one point.
3: What?
2: I mean, I'm sure probably many, but the one that I remember embracing, I got a double-breasted vest when I was in seventh grade.
4: A double-breasted vest?
2: Yes.
0: I have to look this up. It was odd to wear those?
2: I think it was because of the monkeys.
3: Really?
2: Remember the monkeys had those double-breasted shirts that they kind of, with the buttons?
3: Yeah, I remember those.
0: Yeah.
2: Did you ever embrace anything that was sort of...
3: Me?
2: That didn't really take off? Maybe a little bit too much? A little bit too much...
4: Well, you guys know mine. I had a choker. I had many chokers. But not the puka shells. It was just like a choker.
3: Chick and I are close to the same age. Everybody wore chokers back then.
4: Yes.
3: That was a cool thing.
4: Absolutely. Yeah. Everyone wore chokers, Tom.
2: Did you ever do anything, Josh, you think would be...
0: But it was in style at the time. There was a brand of pants called Skids, and they were very loose.
4: Oh.
0: And almost parachute-y pants. But, I mean, the fabric wasn't like parachute pants, but... So, yeah.
3: When I was in high school, the fad was Levi corduroys with a flare leg and hiking boots. That's what we all wore.
0: Oh, okay.
3: That was like the thing.
0: Hypercolor was also big when I was in school.
4: Levi cords.
3: Yes, Levi cords and hiking boots. That was a big
4: thing.
3: Pants. Do you remember those? The white.
0: Came back when I was in high school.
3: Yeah, the white painter pants were real big.
4: Tom was telling me yesterday morning how much he dislikes corduroy.
3: Really?
0: Oh, not a fan. I've become a real fan of it.
4: Right.
2: Didn't you have corduroy?
3: I don't like the wide whale.
2: Didn't you have corduroy pillows?
4: Yes, they're making headlines.
0: Oh, Christy, I take it back. Painter's pants, carpenter's pants were
3: that's they had, the same thing.
0: They had
2: the loop for the hammer.
5: Yeah, I like those. Yeah.
3: And they were kind of an off-white canvasy kind of fabric.
2: That became very popular with fat girls.
3: What?
2: The painter pants.
0: Boy, Tom's not totally wrong on that.
4: No, he's not.
3: I was a fat kid, so maybe that's why I wore them.
0: Yeah.
4: Fat lesbians, I think, right?
2: No.
4: Oh, I misspoke.
2: Weren't restricted to...
5: Oh, my God.
3: I wasn't that fat.
2: Hey, Christy, what else have you got over there?
3: A family in North Carolina was shocked to find their golden retriever...
0: Now, Karen Carpenter pants, not for fat girls.
3: No, the opposite.
4: No, not for...
0: Kind of the opposite.
5: Slaying it.
4: If you're ordering
3: skinny jeans,
4: if you're ordering a pair of Karen Carpenter pants, go a size up.
3: Yeah. Okay. A family in North Carolina was shocked to find their golden retriever raiding their refrigerator. Marley Hall told Storyful that she was checking her pet camera while at work and discovered that her 8-year-old golden retriever named Chase had figured out how to open the fridge. She then watched him rummaging around and pulling out snacks before closing the door.
0: Hilarious.
3: Ms. Hall said she knew food had been disappearing, but it was not until she caught him in the act that she discovered how.
2: We have some footage here. She's got obviously a camera, and you can see this beautiful dog has opened the refrigerator and is now going through various things. This lasts for quite some time, but eventually...
3: Does he close the door when he's done?
2: The dog actually closes the door.
3: Oh, my.
0: Oh, he's going for like the yogurt
2: Wants to get the yogurt.
3: Oh, that's
2: going
3: to make a mess.
0: So he's trying to bite it by the lid to pull it out.
2: And he pulls it out.
0: Oh,
2: and the door starts to shut, and
4: at
2: the last second, he runs in and reopens the door.
3: Oh, He got it.
2: He gets the yogurt and the door to the refrigerator closes.
3: Oh, my.
0: And that's funny.
2: What a great little dog.
0: Little Chase.
3: Do you have any counter surfers? I have one. My dog will counter surf if I leave something out and forget about it. And
0: your dog gets on the counter?
3: Gets up on the counter. Not
0: rarely.
3: Four legs, but he'll get up enough to get, you know.
2: My little guy can jump up on the stool, then onto the counter and walk all over the place on the island in the
4: no
2: kitchen.
4: No kidding?
2: Oh, yeah.
4: Wow.
2: He is
0: you don't often see dogs who get up on the counter.
2: Oh, he
0: like
2: can.
3: Cats do it. Do your cat do it a lot?
0: Yeah. Yeah. Mm-hmm. I do my best, but you can't always watch them.
3: Yeah.
2: Does your cat look at you like, if you lie down long enough, I'm going to start eating your face?
0: No.
4: No, they started. Cats start at the face.
0: Right. That's I won't doubt that would happen,
4: yep.
0: Even with my cats who love me. But yeah, no, I they're better at hiding the evilness around me.
2: Coming up, we're going to have a little bit of a history lesson for you. What else have you got coming up, Christy Lee?
3: Coming up, we have an interesting CPR story. Just when if you're practicing CPR and then you get to actually do CPR, we'll find out about that.
0: Interesting statistics on CPR actually kills more people than it saves.
5: So why bother?
0: Isn't that something?
4: Well, you wouldn't think that.
2: Very helpful.
0: We'll discuss those numbers coming
2: That's
0: up.
2: From the people that wrote the book, A Loose Weight Through Smoking.
0: That's right.
4: And fat girls wear carpenter pants.
3: Boy, I never heard that before now. I knew I was fat in high school.
0: But Tom may have even been joking, but it...
2: No, it was...
0: I recall.
3: I wasn't joking.
2: That was a thing there for a while. right now... Oh, boy. What a segue this is.
4: Oh, boy.
2: If you're interested in losing more than 10 pounds, this may be for you. This is not about GLP-1s. Is that the right?
3: Yeah, that's right.
2: GLP? It's not about that. 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Also, someone trying to take advantage of the legendary figure in music, John Lennon, by creating John Lemon Beer. Yoko, not happy about it, and we'll find out what happened. And also... the topic morons in crime, always fun. It continues involving a giant suitcase full of marijuana. These are the O'Reilly Auto Parts Studios. 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
2: In summer.
4: Hey, welcome back to the Bob and Tom Show. We're in the O'Reilly Auto Parts Studios. There's Christy Lee at the news desk.
3: Hi, chick.
4: Hi. There's Pat Godwin at the music desk.
11: Hello. Sorry. I don't know. Jumping.
4: Pat jumped. Pat jumped at nothing, Tom. Can you see?
11: It was a fly or something.
0: I'll do that a lot when I'm like sleep deprived.
4: Oh.
0: Nothing. Oh.
4: There's Josh Arnold.
12: Hi.
4: You don't seem sleep deprived today.
0: No, but I've gotten there before, especially. Oh, yeah, driving. Oh, boy.
4: Oh, yeah. There's Ace Cosby.
13: Hello.
4: I'm Chick. Hello, Tom.
0: You ever see shadows run across the road?
3: Yes.
11: That's terrifying.
0: That's the weirdest.
11: That's when you know you got to pull over.
4: You got to pull over.
2: Shadows or maybe Bigfoot?
0: That's, you know, maybe. Bigfoot's, those sightings really, really did get the Bigfoot community in arms over, well, not literally. They're not going to kill the poor thing.
2: Okay. I'm sorry. Where were we?
3: History.
2: Oh, yeah.
3: Oh, I was reminded real quick about bad fashion trends that I followed. My perm days, if you guys remember that.
0: Oh, yeah. I've seen a picture.
3: Yeah, that was a bad look for me.
2: Once again, in history, we have, let's start with birthdays.
3: Okay.
2: Harry Truman.
4: My favorite president.
2: Really?
4: Oh, yeah.
3: Harry Truman?
2: Hey, if it weren't for Harry Truman, who wouldn't have the TV show MASH?
0: I guess that's one way to look at it. Yeah.
3: He got us into the Korean War.
2: He decided to slaughter many.
0: Korean
2: War. That was
0: the Koreans weren't.
2: It was a bad scene. Okay. How about born in 1911, Robert Johnson? You know who that was?
0: You're listening to Refracted History. Robert Johnson. Yeah, the great bluesman.
3: Yeah.
2: Yes. Very good. Very good. And of course, died of syphilis. Did you know that?
3: No. Are you making that up?
4: Or did he?
11: Syphilis.
3: He could have. Are you making that up, though?
2: No. He sold his soul to the devil.
0: Sure.
4: Mm-hmm. Right. Crossroads. Yeah. Crossroads.
2: I'm not sure if he had to have, you know, relations with the devil, but
0: I don't.
2: It's part of the deal. No.
0: The South Park devil, you might have to. Okay. He seems to be a little amorous, doesn't he?
2: On this date, he'd be 100 today. Don Rickles.
4: So what year was he born?
2: 1926. Thank you very much.
0: You hockey puck.
2: What was he called? Mr. Warmth. He was the best. And of course, featured in the Toy Story movies.
3: Mm-hmm.
2: And
3: Mr. Potato Head?
0: Yeah.
2: The estate of Mr. Rickles has given them permission to use, they have clips from when he was recording.
4: See, I can't disagree more.
2: What?
4: He has to be alive to do voiceovers. Come on.
2: No, they had outtakes and the.
3: I agree with you, Chick.
2: I think they may have asked him prior to.
3: Now dead guys are taking our jobs. Right?
4: Hey, come on here, y'all.
0: When Mr. Potato Head, it's part three where his pieces fall off and they put him on a tortilla. That makes me laugh so hard. He's all floppy and loose.
2: It's genius. That is a genius set of movies. When is a month away from
3: Toy Story 5? June 12th, I think, something like that.
0: Am I the only one that's, I'm having trouble being excited about it because.
4: You're not the only one.
0: Four, after the first three, four was good, but a letdown.
4: Right.
0: I don't know, man.
3: I
0: would have. I would have liked this original trilogy, and we leave it at that. It's gold, and you don't.
2: I liked them all. The new one, we actually spoke with Tim Allen when he was recording the voices.
4: Yeah, remember he's here?
2: And, he said, God, that chick is a dick. And then he said, but he said it as Buzz Lightyear.
3: Uh-huh.
2: He said they weren't going to do it, and then they came up with a really good premise.
4: I don't think they had one for four. It felt really...
2: Yeah, the spoon.
0: No, it was okay. The premise was okay. The execution wasn't as good as the other three.
4: Okay.
2: Wouldn't you say, is it two where the
12: the little cowgirl sings the song.
0: Yeah, it's wonderful.
3: Yeah.
0: Yeah, Jesse.
2: If that doesn't break your heart. Gosh.
0: Yeah.
2: Okay.
3: Little now, girl don't want to play with
2: on
3: her
2: a much
3: anymore.
2: Different on a much different note.
4: My cowboy don't
2: today
4: go
2: is the
4: down I, is, on me no
2: I,
4: more.
2: I don't. Thank you.
4: No
2: ruining,
4: more.
2: Ruining that.
4: My cowboy
2: the,
4: don't go
2: is this
4: down.
2: Guy still alive? Gary Glitter?
11: Yeah, I think so.
3: He's still in prison?
4: He's in the Philippines.
11: He may, yeah.
4: Something.
11: He may be out.
3: Hmm. Rock and Roll Part 2, was that his hit?
2: Yes.
3: Yeah.
4: Have you ever heard Part 1?
0: I like Part 1.
3: I don't think I've ever heard Part 1.
0: Yes.
11: I've never heard Part 1.
4: That's a lot of more of the same.
3: Oh, is it?
0: Yeah. But more, way more singing.
2: Da da da da da.
3: Da. It was in every sport arena forever.
2: Then they sort of stopped playing it for a while because he was convicted of some unfortunate.
3: Yeah.
2: I want to say.
4: He got handsy.
2: I think it was something about a computer and some photographs that
3: he was
0: underage.
3: A bad dude.
11: Way okay. more than that.
2: A happy birthday. Friend of the show, 73 years old, Alex Van Halen.
0: It's okay to call a child molester a child molester, Tom.
3: Yeah.
2: No,
0: you
2: not
0: don't
2: Alex
0: have to beat around the bush.
2: Not Alex Van Halen.
0: No.
2: You mean, Gary Glitter.
0: Yeah,
2: okay.
0: Yeah.
2: No, Alex is a great guy.
4: Yes. You brought that up.
2: What?
4: You screwed yourself there, pal.
2: No, I was just saying, Gary Glitter, they pulled that for a while, but they've kind of moved on.
4: And it's got nothing to do with Alex Van Halen.
2: Of course not. I'd moved on to something else. Alex, of course, the drummer for Van Halen at age 73. Now he's walking with the devil because the knees
4: he's older.
2: Have given out.
0: At age what?
2: He should have named his kid Waylon.
4: Wait a minute. How old?
0: Waylon Van Halen?
2: Waylon
3: that's
2: Van
3: good.
2: Halen.
3: That is good.
4: That's
3: good.
4: That's wonderful.
11: Or Salen.
4: How old's Alex Van Halen now?
2: 73.
0: Wow.
11: Right.
2: Yeah.
11: Oof.
0: You are older than me.
2: Happy birthday, Bill Cowher. You a fan of Bill Cowher?
4: Old Lantern Jaw. I am not.
3: He's a sports guy, right?
2: Yeah.
4: He's coach of the Steelers.
3: Oh, that's
2: right. Well, he's a sports commentator now.
4: Yeah. No.
2: He's on one of the panels every
4: week. Even worse as a commentator.
2: Really? You don't like
4: him? Oh, yeah. No, I don't care for
0: The Cowher Hour? Isn't that his show?
4: The Cower Hour of Power.
2: The Hour of Cower Power.
0: The Cower Hour of Power.
2: It's kind of a religious slant. Happy birthday, Enrique Iglesias, Fluffy's brother.
0: They're estranged. Please do not bring that up.
2: Sorry,
0: yeah.
2: Sorry.
0: If you talk to either of them, you know.
2: And I have a question about this next one, Christy Lee. Maybe you can help me. I'm a fan of the dog shows. I like them a little bit. I think.
3: Right.
2: Although I think
4: I like to watch them with my dogs.
2: They have a lot of really ridiculous breeds that nobody really has.
3: Right.
2: I think they should add some categories for like mutts and doodles, et cetera, et cetera.
4: Mm-hmm. Mutts and butts.
2: But in 1877, the first Westminster dog show was held.
3: Yes.
2: My question is, do they really have to wear tuxedos and stuff?
3: Well, I think it's nice. Gives it a really nice gravitas.
4: You mean the commentators and the showers?
3: It makes it's a very high class. It's a big deal.
0: I'm a little surprised to hear you say it.
3: Yeah, it's like the Academy Awards for acting. It's a dog. The best of the dogs.
4: Would you rather see them in
3: track suits? What do you want?
0: You're wanting some sort of Fetterman-esque revolution?
2: Oh, nice. Nicely done.
4: With big
2: honoring the senator.
4: Big dookie ropes and the track suits.
2: It's just you've got, you know, some guy checking out a dog's nutsack.
0: Yeah.
2: Wearing tails.
0: A lovely pantsuited woman holding the balls of the dog.
4: You must be watching a different dog show.
3: Yeah.
0: Oh, they give them a good.
2: Oh yeah,
0: they lift them. They look at the anus.
2: They lift up. They lift up the tail. Give that anus a look. See,
4: they
3: do.
4: Yeah,
3: show a lot of that on TV.
2: Yeah,
0: those are the only parts I even watch.
2: Yeah.
4: Do you find that stimulating in some way?
0: Not sexually. Emotionally.
4: I think the drink of coffee every
2: time,
4: added to it.
2: Every time they check the innocence of a St. Bernard, he calls his mother. I don't know what that means. I'm watching too, honey. Let's see. 1912, Paramount Pictures was founded.
4: Nothing was ever going to top them.
0: No, they were
4: the Paramount.
2: Paramount, from the French, meaning having sex with someone in a wheelchair. Or other disabled.
0: Oh, you could have gone with two people.
3: Oh, man.
0: You could have gone in a parachute.
4: Mount.
2: No, the quad mount.
4: Oh.
2: Far different. Let's see.
0: Far.
2: How about this? The Revolution, the first roller coaster with a vertical flip, opened at Six Flags in 1976.
4: A vertical flip?
0: A loop?
2: I guess that must mean a
0: loop.
4: What
0: we would call a Loop or Loop De Loop?
2: Originally called the Puke Sprayer.
3: Yeah, no thanks.
2: And then they changed it to the Vomitor.
0: You won't do the loops?
3: No, no loops for me.
4: Man, there was
3: I don't
4: a time,
3: like to go
4: man.
3: Upside down.
4: I just loved it. And really? I just can't do it anymore.
0: It's not your fault. Our ears.
4: Yes.
0: Yeah.
4: I get sick as a dog.
0: Yeah.
2: This song, I didn't realize this was the number one song on the Billboard chart in 1976.
4: Sometimes when we touch Dan Robin Hill.
2: No, Welcome Back, Cotter.
3: Really?
4: Oh, God.
3: Yeah, it was number everywhere one? That year.
4: What a welcome horrible. Back.
2: Good song. You don't like that song?
4: No.
2: Oh, I love that song.
4: Well, hey, let's make a song change. That doesn't bother anybody. Welcome back. What's the name of the show? Welcome back, Cotter.
0: It's not insistent enough.
4: Welcome
0: is
4: back.
2: No, it's a sweet song.
11: No.
4: Welcome back, Cotter.
0: Hey, it's a little drowsy,
4: Cotter.
0: Isn't it?
4: Hey, Cotter.
11: Very lazy.
4: Welcome back.
2: They're using it on that new...
4: A soft C.
11: Go ahead,
2: and, a Welcome Back Potter, as they bring back the...
11: Wonderful Life?
2: Yeah, the new...
0: Harry Potter.
2: Oh. Program.
4: What about Mr. Potter?
2: Oh, they could do that, too.
4: Welcome back, Mr. Potter. Welcome back.
2: Do you think the song, what is the one?
11: Robin,
0: I'm so horny.
2: I'm moving on up to the east side.
3: The Jeffersons?
0: Why didn't that get radio play?
2: To a deluxe apartment in the sky?
0: Right.
2: That's a great song.
0: I mean, it taught us a lot, didn't it?
3: Yes,
0: it
11: sure did.
2: It's a deluxe.
0: Beans don't burn on the grill.
4: That's right. And something... Don't wash at the mill. What is it? I don't know what the lyrics are.
11: Beans don't burn on the griddle or is it grill?
0: Oh, I always thought grill.
3: I don't know.
0: Beans don't burn on the grill. It took a whole lot of
4: trying to get on
0: just to get up that hill.
11: Moving on right. up.
2: And now.
0: Now we're up in the big league.
2: And now the band.
0: Turn that back.
2: The Wasps sings black television theme songs.
0: Boy, that's a record collection I would buy in a heartbeat.
4: Well, we're moving on up to the east side to a deluxe apartment in the sky. Moving on up to the east side, we finally got a piece of the pie. Fish don't fry in the kitchen.
0: Yeah.
4: Beans don't burn on the grill. Took a whole lot of trying just to get up that hill.
2: It's a great song.
4: Now we're up in the big leagues, getting our turn at bat. As long as we live, it's you and me, baby.
0: Ain't nothing wrong with that.
4: Moving on up. That's right.
11: But it's not a condo. It's
2: welcome to the Five White Guys.
4: That's right.
2: The Five White
3: New York.
2: Guys sing black.
3: Everything's an apartment.
0: I was at Barnes & Noble the other day, and I was looking at the new releases, and guess who has a new memoir out?
3: Who?
0: Marla Gibbs.
3: Oh,
4: she's
11: really?
4: She's been around forever.
0: Yes. So I've started reading it. I've only gotten to the 227 years.
2: Lastly, in today in history, Betty White in 2010 became the oldest person to host the Saturday Night Live program.
0: Oh.
2: They should get.
0: I remember there was a petition and everything.
3: Yeah.
2: They should get, let's see, either Mel Brooks or Dick Van Dyke to do it.
3: Oh.
2: But they'd both be great.
3: Paul McCartney's a musical guest this weekend.
2: Oh, cool.
3: On Saturday Night Live.
2: Oh, I'll make an effort to watch it.
0: The shocking thing about the Marla Gibbs memoir,
3: yeah,
0: the chapter I found most illuminating and just, I couldn't believe it, was her torrid affair with George Wallace.
2: the politician?
11: That's
2: quite surprising.
0: It was eye-opening, yeah.
2: Okay, it would have been just as surprising with George Wallace, the comedian, now that I think about it.
4: Why didn't he change his name? Because for those of you in the know. Hey, Tom,
2: he might need a popsicle stick.
3: Go.
4: Tom, we're in the Monday show.
2: Okay.
0: Sorry, my fault.
2: I blame myself. We're returning to the O'Reilly Auto Parts Studios. 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
11: Frank Sinatra hasn't been around in a long time.
3: No, Hello, everybody.
2: Hasn't. Oh, Frank's well known for his love of birds.
3: Oh.
11: Our producer's having a fit because I keep singing about those nesting blue tits.
2: Oh, thank you, Frank. Yeah, who's your keyboard player?
0: They are pretty blue tits.
3: Mm-hmm. Yeah.
0: Have you ever seen the Avatar porn parody?
3: Oh, no.
0: Some really nice blue tits.
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18: 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I've had pizza a thousand ways. Here we go, Christy, but never with mayonnaise. I think my wife.

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2: Comedian Geechee Guy has joined us in the interview loft.
3: Geech.
4: Hi.
3: Hey.
4: Hey.
2: Geech is a tall man. You are originally a guy that gained a little bit of fame on Star Search back in the day.
4: Yes, a little bit.
2: You did not win, but you came very close.
4: I don't want to get too famous. I don't want to get so famous that the guy who shoots me gets famous.
5: That's
3: good
5: famous.
3: Point.
5: That's
3: yeah.
5: right.
3: That's very. That's, amen. That's, I'm with you there. I got you.
5: Uh-huh.
3: Well put.
4: Yeah.
6: That is interesting.
2: Agree.
6: Yeah, we don't want to see you get shot either.
3: No.
5: That
3: would be, no.
2: That would be bad. What else is new in your life? You still married?
4: Yeah, yeah. Although, my wife's on a cruise right now.
3: Oh, yeah?
4: Yeah.
5: Without you?
4: Without me. Yeah, so that's okay. But I used to go
3: How
4: out
3: convenient.
4: And with her.
3: Yeah.
4: Yeah, well. Which is with her girlfriend from high school.
5: Mm. Uh-huh.
2: Well, that's nice.
3: Steve.
4: Okay. Yeah. Yeah. Yeah. Exactly.
5: Yeah. Yeah. And I'm uncomfortable.
3: Yeah, I know.
4: Wow.
3: Hello. We all are. Okay. All right.
2: His name isn't Steve Licker. Yeah. They just called him that. Yeah. 747, flying was at New York to Seattle,
5: mm-hmm.
2: and all of the toilets on the plane stopped working. I think the funniest part is...
5: Okay, first of all, they've only gone 3 hours. I'm sure you can hold it for 3 hours, can't you?
2: You have children, don't you?
7: Christy, we're all full-grown adults.
5: Yeah?
7: You're Barbie size. We're going to the bathroom every hour, every half hour, a lot.
2: Josh has had a double dose of that in-flight chili meal.
7: Of course.
8: All right. Did you hear this? First off, when I take a flight,
9: one of the fattest things I've ever
8: Tom
9: done.
8: Assumes I would order the chili as if that were ever an option.
7: However,
8: and he said a double dose, meaning I requested seconds.
10: And now, from the Bob and Tom Archives, we dust off another classic. classic. A moment of frivolity.
2: He is the tall, lean comedian, Scott Dunn, a young man. What are you? How old are you? 30?
9: I'm old. I'm 35.
3: Whoa.
5: Ooh,
3: okay.
5: Wow.
9: Good living.
5: Old.
9: Good living.
3: Good living.
7: Can I share with people here in the studio. Well, Christy was here, actually, and I'm not sure if she knew exactly what she heard when we were off the air and the commercials were playing in various locations across the country. Tom and Scott were having a conversation.
3: Yeah.
7: Tom, Scott, what do you do? And Scott told Tom what he did, and Tom says, can you make a living doing that?
5: And ask somebody that question.
2: Sorry, yeah. I apologize.
9: I'm pondering a religious question, and maybe you guys could help me with it.
3: All right.
9: Buddha, Jesus, and Muhammad.
3: Yeah. Mm-hmm.
9: Who do you think would be the funniest comedian?
3: Buddha.
9: Buddha has some big advantages. He's fat. Mm-hmm. People love the fat joke.
3: That's true.
9: You know, he'd be like, oh, I need to diet. I eat too much. I can find enlightenment, but I'm too fat to find my own pee-pee.
3: Hilarious.
9: That's good.
3: That's killing.
9: And he's kind of like Asian, mm-hmm. so he could do that funny mother accent.
5: Oh, oh, yeah.
9: People go crazy over that funny mother accent.
3: Yeah.
2: Sure.
9: My
3: uh-huh.
9: mother does not get what I do for a living. She's like, you not meditate. You just lazy.
3: Oh, yeah.
9: You sit under a tree and wear a diaper. You look like big fat baby. You want to suckle on my nipple, fat baby? Listen to your mother. Get job. Lose weight. Wear pants.
3: Love that.
9: Buddha's got some good stuff going.
2: That's that fan's
3: Solid
2: whole
3: goals right now. Right. I think so.
9: Now, Jesus, though, I think Jesus would make a great nightclub comic.
3: Uh-huh.
5: You think?
9: Well, you remember the miracle where he turned water into wine?
5: Yeah.
3: Sure.
9: This is clearly a guy who knows his stuff is funnier when people have been drinking.
3: Yeah. Mm-hmm.
9: I think he'd probably start off a little hacky, though. Hey, it's nice to be here. Just played a leper colony. Great audience. They laughed their butts off.
3: Thank you. Gotta have that.
9: Seriously, though, where is everyone tonight? I've drawn bigger crowds for a crucifixion.
3: Oh, wow.
9: Hey, let's hear it from my opening act, Peter. Not funny.
3: Woo.
9: After that set, I'm going to deny knowing you. Halfway through your act, Judas left to go hang himself.
3: Wow.
9: Hey, look, Herod's in the audience tonight. John the Baptist called. He wants his head back.
3: That's great.
9: Yeah, Thomas told me that joke wouldn't work. I said, you got everything. My big concern with Jesus, though, as a comedian, could he handle a heckler?
3: I don't know.
9: There's been times I think he would start off okay. He'd be doing his bits, and, you know, a woman would yell, "Walk on water!" He'd turn the other cheek. "Ma'am, I'm just doing new stuff tonight." And, you know, he'd start his another bit, you know. So my rabbi says, "Free fish, free bread, and you call yourself a prophet?" Boom! Your new stuff sucks!
3: Walk on water!
9: Jesus snaps. "Lady, here's some bread. Pretend it's my body and eat me."
10: The Bob and Tom Show. Like a screen door on a submarine. Well-meaning, but pointless.
0: Are you mourning the recent loss of a loved one? Are you shocked at the sky-high prices funeral homes are charging for a coffin? Just because someone's dead doesn't mean you have to end up dead broke. Hi, I'm Marty Gleckman for Casket Carnival.

0: items and prizes. And since many of our coffins are scratch and dent or gently used models, we pass the savings on to you at Casket Carnival. 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
1: My grandmother, God rest her soul, passed away recently at the age of 91. 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Then I came to the Casket Carnival, and they sold me one for 99 bucks. 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We saved so much money, we're taking the kids to Disneyland.
2: Thanks, Grandma.
0: Yeah, thanks, Grandma. And the Casket Carnival is fun for the whole family. Hey, kid, come here. How are you doing?
3: Not so good, Morty. My Uncle Clarence just passed away.
0: Yeah, that's too bad. Hey, you want to spin the Casket Carnival big wheel?
3: Sure.
0: Okay, kid, let her rip. Yikes, congratulations, kid. You won a coupon.

0: free hot dogs and sodas, and as a special treat, the kids can get their faces painted by our staff mortician, Roger Mortis. 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We recently removed our old septic system out behind the Casket Carnival, and we've turned this fertile ground into a discount graveyard. 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
3: Hey, welcome back to the Bob and Tom Show. We're in the O'Reilly Auto Parts studios at the news desk. It's Christy Lee.
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3: I'm Chick McGee. 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
3: No.
8: Did you ever listen to the power station?
4: No.
8: Some like it hot.
3: I don't care for that. Bang a Gong remake.
9: They
3: That's
9: did a great
3: okay.
9: version of Bang a Gong.
8: Yeah, I like it too.
9: Robert Palmer and a couple of the guys from,
8: Cheek?
3: And Duran Duran.
9: Hungry Like the Wolf.
3: Duran Duran. Yeah,
9: that's guys. What
4: I thought. I need to correct myself. I listened to a listener and Paul McCartney will be on SNL, but I believe it's the end of the month at the final show of the season.
9: Oh,
4: I believe.
9: Okay.
4: Yeah, right. May 29th.
9: So.
8: That's right.
9: We were discussing
8: I'll be there. Oh,
9: Robert Johnson, the blues artist born in 1911.
3: Bobby J.
9: Oh, the original, what is it, the 27 Club? Died at the age of 27.
8: 27, yeah.
9: And I noted that he may have died of syphilis.
8: Hmm.
9: I did a little research, or he may have been poisoned.
10: I think it was poisoning, right?
9: Well, they're
8: by
9: not,
8: a woman's vagina.
9: They're not.
10: Oh, I can't
9: they're
10: be toxic.
9: They're not sure.
3: If that,
8: the penis flytrap, they call it.
3: Way to go. Poison me, baby.
10: You know, he went down to the crossroads, and that's where he sold his soul to the devil so he could play guitar that well. He wasn't playing guitar, and then boom, he was a great player.
8: Yeah, I love that story.
10: Yeah.
9: And do you have a tribute to that? You're a guitar player.
10: Yeah, I'm a songwriter, guitar player. I would like to be. I'm in the process of getting better. Recently, I went down to the crossroads.
4: Oh. Did you?
10: 61st and 49th in Clarksdale, Mississippi.
4: Yeah.
10: And I got myself a little mojo myself. Here we go.

0: No shortcuts, Patty G.
1: Hey. Thank you very much, Pat. We're going to return to the news desk with Christy Lee.
2: Yeah, a CPR instructor went into cardiac arrest during a lesson and was rescued by his students.
1: Wow.
2: Mr. Carl Arps was demonstrating the signs of a heart attack. That's what this says.
3: Oh, Professor Arp.
1: Poor guy.
3: Mr. Arp.
4: The name makes sense. His parents.
3: He's named by a seal.
4: Exactly.
2: Mr. Carl Arps was demonstrating the signs of a heart attack to students at Fox Valley Technical College in lovely Appleton, Wisconsin. Boy, I love that area.
1: How did they know he wasn't kidding?
2: When he had a heart attack.
4: Yeah, there must have been a second where they went, hey, we're learning. We don't have to do this.
2: As one student called 911, the others took turns administering CPR and a defibrillator on their 72-year-old instructor.
1: Talk about a rough final exam.
2: First responders arrived on the scene. The executive director of the Gold Cross Ambulance, Nick Romanesco, said the quick action directly contributed to Mr. Arp's positive outcome. He later underwent triple bypass surgery.
1: Whoa.
2: And quote, from what I was told, they did everything like we told them to do in CPR class. He goes, thank you does not seem enough. They saved my life, period.
3: Where was this? The Fox?
2: At Fox Valley Technical
3: College. Oh, I thought it was the Fox University, the College of Knowledge, right?
4: That's right.
5: The world according to Arp.

0: Well, that's good. Good news.
1: Yeah.
0: Glad they learned how to do it.
2: Yeah. Yeah.
1: Staying
0: you guys
1: alive.
0: All, you guys all took a CPR class here.
1: Yeah, so we could save
2: you. Yeah, it was helpful.
3: You too. Oh, yeah. That's right.
4: Me included.
3: You're right.
1: Have you had a heart problem too?
4: I had a problem in that class.
1: Oh,
3: he's
1: you
3: got,
1: did?
3: He's got, yeah. He's got whatever you've got, he's got.
1: Oh, yeah. Okay.
3: Oh, no, look at me. You know, like, it's
4: true. It's true. But I was like I was 240 pounds at that time. And that class, honestly, was.
1: Did you really weigh that much?
4: Yeah.
3: What a load.
4: 103 beats per minute is what the CPR is. So let's take it right there. Boom, got it. We took a 3-hour class to be certified to give CPR. We learned the Heimlich and how to use an AAD.
3: AAD.
4: I had a hard time paying attention, so I'd been up since 6 a.m., but I listened to the instructor attentively. She told us how hard to pump and how much to count, when to blow. We attached these sticky pads to the dummy's heart. I was on my knees, pumping fast, and I had some pain in my chest. Now I'm the one who might need a jump start. I had a heart attack, giving CPR to a mannequin. Everyone was panicking. But they brought me back somehow. Ironically, I was pumping hard to the beat of staying alive. Tell me who's the big dummy now. I had a heart attack giving CPR to a mannequin. I better lose some weight before taking a class like that again.
2: Very nice.
3: Yeah. Yay.
0: And that there's a little fact in that song. Isn't the song Staying Alive? Yeah. You're supposed to sing that to yourself to get the right
3: beats. Yeah. Yep.
0: That's great. Staying well, alive. Congratulations to that class.
1: Yeah, very good job. You learned your lesson.
2: Yeah, that's great.
0: I guess what they say one of the problems with when people are choking is people don't know if they're kidding or not.
2: In this case, they must have thought this was a joke.
0: I mean, at the beginning, they're thinking, okay, he's telling us the symptoms now. Oh, wait a minute.
1: He ain't kidding.
0: Yeah. Is there a signal when you're choking to go, this is no joke?
1: I don't know. I hopefully will never find out.
0: Yeah. I know my son Willie at one point had an issue, and he ended up self-Heimlicking.
1: Oh, over the back of a chair?
0: I forget how we did it.
1: Or you could do it your fist?
0: Yeah, but yeah, good to know. Good to know all those things. Good to know CPR and, of course, the famous Heimlich maneuver.
1: Do we have time for this burp story real quick or not?
0: Sure.
1: A woman had a rare condition that left her unable to burp for 6 years. According to Southwest News Service, Miss Caitlin Jones suffers from retrograde chrysopharyngeal dysfunction.
0: Dysfunction,
1: also known as no burp syndrome. She first noticed something was amiss way back in 2020.
2: When she was queefing more than usual?
1: No, she was trying to burp. Queefing wasn't a... I don't know. She said she just gurgled. I don't know if she gurgled both up and down.
2: But if you can't burp, you queef.
1: Okay.
2: Queef.
1: She also experienced pressure, nausea, and excessive...
3: Chrissy, do you queef?
1: It was coming out the other way.
3: Have you ever queefed?
0: Get to the point.
1: Ms. Jones reports she has received thousands of dollars in Botox injections.
0: You swallowed the punchline here.
1: Excessive flatulence.
0: She had excessive flatulence because she couldn't burp.
3: No, it doesn't work that way.
1: That's what she says.
2: I still want to know if Christy queefed.
1: Ms. Jones reports she received thousands of dollars in Botox injections into the muscles on the side of her throat.
2: Sell me tapes of your queef.
1: Allowing her to burp for the first time in 6 years. While not a permanent fix, she said the treatment has offered her some relief.
3: I'll pay good money.
5: Is there a difference between a belch and a burp?
2: Yeah, it's a queef.
1: I'm not a queef inside the head.
3: Are you a queef type of girl? You're not a queef type of girl, are you? Well, if only she could have burped like this.
2: That's a real Tom burp.
3: Whoa.
2: He does give it a little extra, doesn't
3: he? Yes, he sure does. He gives everything extra. Yawning, sneezing, coughing.
0: Bullying. I mean, this is a real thing.
2: Yeah, that must have been uncomfortable.
1: It had to be.
2: Now, I'm sorry, did the story say that they solved it?
1: Botox injections have helped.
2: Oh, but, man, that really helps.
0: But it's not it's not permanently fixed.
2: Right. Sure, she'll have to get them every now and again. Yeah.
1: Yeah, Botox wears off after
3: any of your friends ever queef?
1: I don't know. I don't sleep with my friends.
2: Okay. Yeah, don't all girls have queef contests?
1: You just want
0: to
1: say
0: the word
1: queef.
0: Would you go to a concert with Queef Latifah?
2: You really have to ask?
3: I'd swat away flies to get to that.
2: All right. I'd be front row with a Gallagher tarp.
0: I'm so sorry.
3: Queef me, Queenie.
0: Coming up, Christy, what have you got over there?
1: Oh, God. We have a very interesting plastic